0: It's a game that weirdos play.
1: Yeah, we're all freaks. Can somebody close that door?
2: I don't have headphones.
0: I'm gonna mess up my hair.
1: You don't have headphones? Oh.
2: Can they already hear us?
1: Maybe they can.
3: They won't be able to hear you. They could just then, but this knob controls it right now. I have it set so this knob will control it. On the left, now they can't hear you at all.
1: Oh, okay.
3: Just all when right. You're ready for them to hear you, just turn up that knob. All right.
0: So out there, they heard us saying that music is for weirdos.
2: I mean, it's true. Not in a bad way.
0: Yeah.
1: No, in a bad way.
2: I don't know if these mics are on, though. Yeah, if you like D&D,
1: they're not on.
2: You're freaking me.
0: Oh, okay, good.
1: If you love D&D, don't
2: okay,
1: come
2: guys.
1: Back to SOB.
2: Do you guys this far away.
1: You won't be able to. Oh, yeah.
2: And talk right into it. Yes.
4: Does it matter?
1: Here you go.
4: Does it matter?
2: No.
1: Just plug it in that port that's over right
2: there.
1: Closer. And then you
4: I mean, like, does it matter if I move the arm?
1: No, it's cool. No. Just don't move it too much.
4: Yeah.
1: Here you go.
2: Don't move it during the show either. Try not to.
0: Is it going to be bad
4: don't
0: if
4: die
0: I say, and then they,
1: You could say whatever you want. It's live. If you want to be like, oh my God.
2: But maybe
1: then you can do that.
2: Instead of saying, you can just pause.
4: Do we have dice?
1: Do we need dice? What all do we need for this campaign?
0: We need dice.
1: Get those dice. All right.
2: Do we need notebooks?
0: No, you guys don't need notebooks.
4: Well, we need pencils. I feel like we might.
0: Oh.
1: Get whatever you guys need. We can delay starting for a while.
4: Do
1: you need anything else?
4: I are then dice and pencil, not really.
1: All right, cool. Do you need, like, paper?
2: Hi, my name is C. Sambar, and I'm going to dox myself live.
1: Don't do that.
2: That
1: feels
2: like a bad plan.
1: That is a bad plan.
3: Okay.
1: No, I haven't checked him yet.
2: Welcome to Dox Yourself Live.
4: Where our callers can call in to tell us their present geographic coordinates.
1: What?
2: Call in to Dox.
1: Okay,
2: all right. Tonight.
1: Put your headphones on.
2: Yep.
1: Your headphones on. Can you hear me? Can you hear me?
2: Whose thing is this?
1: Hello?
2: This
1: that's Layla's.
5: Oh my gosh, you're here.
1: Can you guys hear me?
3: Layla, you can sit wherever you want. I was just pointing to your script.
0: You've
3: been over here generally, so if this is where you want to be, it's
1: that's
3: fine.
1: May.
2: May
1: sitting there.
3: Okay, never mind. Excuse me.
1: I'm sorry.
2: Oh.
1: All right, can you guys hear me?
2: Yeah.
1: All right, cool. Done.
2: We had a bowling episode.
6: Oh, yep, the very loudly.
7: Hello. Hi, guys.

0: Turn back up. Oh, there we go. There we go. There we go. That's good.
1: Or just don't say,
2: Hey, do you have headphones there?
3: Yes, I do.
2: Cool. And you see where they're connected,
3: is
2: right?
1: Hello.
2: You
1: see
2: yourself up or back.
1: Is this good?
4: Everybody can hear me. Everybody can hear me.
1: Sitting.
4: Cool.
1: So bring it as close as you want.
4: May, whenever you're ready, I'm going to put your mic on so we can
1: or
4: see if it works.
1: Also bring your chair, man.
2: Oh, that's
3: good.
5: That's what I'm trying to do.
2: You won't see on the radio. I won't see the pictures there.
4: But we will. We will judge you. So.
2: We will judge you.
1: We will judge you harshly.
4: Harsh. I was about to say that harshly. It's why. Excuse me, Joseph. Is it YXL?
2: Yeah, when you're ready, that is what you do. Oh, you know that's my specialty. Hole in Heart and Short Walk to the Tower are the two short Dungeons & Dragons special edition clips.
4: Okay.
2: If you want them tonight for breaks along
1: the
2: way. They're very short, so they're not like
1: a
2: length of a full music break.
4: So play those.
2: 45 seconds each. If you want them, you can have them.
1: Do we only need one?
4: All right.
2: It's up to you. They're very short.
3: I'm not going to lie. I forgot how to play D&D.
4: Me too, a little bit.
2: Get you up to speed.
3: I can play this actually.
2: Do you remember where your channels are for the music? Sam Aaron, Sam Q. Here and here.
4: And I'm playing these two when the show's starting as well as the music.
2: You'll play this one down here for the date information.
4: Yes.
2: So we'll go hijack the feed over here, record, play. We'll hit play here and play up here.
4: Okay.
2: This is just whatever song you have queued up next after that for after, like later this one.
4: Thank you.
2: Of course.
4: You're always willing to help me, so I'm
2: absolutely
4: appreciative.
2: Thank you for taking on the responsibility.
3: This dice is yours.
4: Yes. Thank you. All right.
3: Die.
4: You guys are going to have to explain this game to all of us again. So as well explain it to the viewers, explain it to us because we don't really know.
3: Please.
4: Yes.
1: Layla,
4: could you move over here so I can see you?
1: And then while we play, I guess.
4: So, see, you got a question? Okay. All right. I'm going to turn myself down.
1: I try to

0: Hello, welcome back to Why Excel Youth of the Time. This is Ben. I'm joined by my co-host.
1: May.
2: Richie.
3: Hi, I'm C.
4: I'm Layla.
0: Yeah, and today we have a bit of a special episode. So we're going to be learning about D&D and playing a campaign. So.
3: Yeah. Would you like to introduce yourselves a bit more, May and Richie?
1: I'm May, and I am going to be the DM today, and I'm going to be kind of explaining it along the way with the help of Richie.
3: So you two are kind of our helpers, because we know nothing about D&D,
2: yeah.
3: And you guys are kind of our teachers a little bit, maybe?
1: Yeah.
2: Yeah.
3: And what about you, Richie?
2: I am here because May asked for me to help with DMing, and since we don't have super long in terms of D&D things, since I already know what's going to happen in the session in theory, I'm here to help move things along.
3: Yes. And maybe before we get into our question of the day and then right into D&D, mm-hmm. What are your kind of histories with it?
1: So I've been doing a lot of D&D in the Youth Media Center. They have D&D every Wednesday, and so this is kind of the collab. And I haven't done D&D for too long. This is my first ever time really DMing a campaign, besides from like the practice I did before this.
0: Yeah. So I guess I have a question for you two. Are you good at D&D, or are you just terrible and you're going to drag us all down?
1: You know, my character actually died the last okay. campaign, so.
0: Yeah. Well, there you go. Well, you, Richie, are you good?
2: Depends on your definition.
3: But are we going to be any better is the question.
0: Are we gonna
3: no. I think we have to prove ourselves.
0: Are you
3: going to
0: take us from zero to hero, or just back down?
2: Zero to five, maybe.
4: That sounds like a hero to me.
0: That sounds like a
4: Okay, but five is better than none.
3: Today, you guys will see me going from zero to hero and Ben going from winner to loser.
0: Well, see, when you put it like that, it hurts my feelings.
3: You feel hurt?
0: Just question of the week. What's the question of the
3: week? Okay. And the question of the week is...
0: I'm ready.
3: Are you guys ready?
0: I'm ready.
1: Yeah. I don't know anymore.
3: And the question is, do you believe in aliens?
0: Okay.
3: It's a fun question. It's kind of like, do you believe in like funny, like I'm laughing because I'm like, there's some funny aliens. Like, have you seen like the movies with like E.T.? Well, that's kind of like sad a little bit.
0: E.T. is a freak. But Layla.
4: Don't talk about my friend like that.
0: Your friend is E.T.?
4: Yes.
0: Choose better friends.
4: Well, I think it's an upgrade from
3: some. So do you have imaginary friends or like what's going on there?
4: I feel very judged right now. And this is supposed to be a safe space.
0: Oh, yeah, yeah. No. Yeah.
4: I think who my friends are is okay.
0: Sure.
4: Ben, who are your friends?

0: So you know, like, what else is there? So
1: yeah,
0: maybe there's something weird looking out there, but not like green with three eyes and two antennas. Like, I don't think that's an existing thing, but who knows?
2: I heard that a movie actually just premiered at a film festival called South by Southwest that basically is saying definitive proof of aliens. Maybe, maybe not. But they said the government has been hiding it from us for, like, since the 60s or something. And it's like, is that true? Like, and what is their definitive proof? Like, but that's what they said. So maybe the documentary is true. Maybe it isn't. We'll see. What about you,
1: May? What about you guys?
3: Oh, well, I don't know. Sometimes I feel like an alien to society.
1: Whoa, getting deep here. Okay.
3: Yeah, I mean, yeah, I think my grandma's really obsessed with, like, alien conspiracy shows, and it's kind of strange. I don't think I believe in all that, but I agree with, like,
2: Ancient aliens, like that type of stuff, or like yeah. that type of stuff.
3: It's like a bunch of random stuff, but I definitely believe that there's something out in the universe. There's like no way that there's in this whole huge universe we're the only like smart thing.
1: Okay, I'm gonna sit on that opinion, Richie.
4: Yeah, I think where I stand on that, statistically speaking, there's got to be some, at least one other thing out there. Whether or not it would be recognizable to us as life is a different question. Since it would have, in theory, would have started from a completely different evolutionary point, or if not, it would have almost certainly taken a completely different route. So if it were recognizable to us as life, I think is less likely. But I think somewhere out there, there's got to be something else.
2: Yeah, and I feel like if they are here, they are obviously so much smarter than us. So that's kind of like a little thought. No, but like they've probably attacked. But like they've been learning stuff for much longer. I do kind of like, I feel like, kind of on May's point a little bit, sometimes we do feel like aliens to society. You feel left out, and I feel like in a way, aliens have kind of been made in our culture the other thing. And I feel like you can feel like that sometimes and maybe even connect to aliens a little bit. Like they're this far-off creature. Maybe even the conspiracy theorists are just trying to feel at home themselves.
1: I think, in my personal opinion, that all other alien species, right, because there definitely are, like there's a lot of planets out there, I think people keep saying, like, what if they're super advanced? They're definitely way smarter than us. Some people say that, but what I say is that I'm looking at you. Maybe what if we're way smarter than them? Because like, there's nothing on Earth right now that's smarter than us, right?
2: Unless aliens are here,
1: but they're not.
2: Well, that's the question.
1: Is the question. But what if they? Okay, so what if they were here, right? Like in the ocean or something, and we were just way smarter than them. So like, there are aliens. But
2: then how would they have gotten here? Like an asteroid?
1: They're just here already.
2: Like, but like, how would they would have had to like flown here? And we can't fly to aliens, so they must have gone here somewhere.
3: Maybe they're from the ocean.
1: Portals.
2: Aren't they? Oh. So it's smart. Portals. So
1: no.
2: Magic?
1: It's like magic, basically.
2: So
1: but
2: it's
1: they
2: magic.
1: Didn't do it. They didn't do it. It's like a wormhole, you know, type thing.
2: Wormhole
1: and
2: situation.
1: They got sucked in, and then they got in the ocean. So basically what I'm saying is we're smart, and like, if we haven't seen anything super smart, then maybe they're just dumb.
2: Yeah.
1: So.
2: Yeah, and I think we are going to become a little less dumb, and we're going to learn about some different types of creatures in D&D right after this break.

0: We're back. Hey guys, welcome back to YXL All the Time. This is Ben. I'm joined by my co-hosts,
1: May,
2: Richie,
3: C,
4: and Layla.
0: Okay, and we're gonna go to May and Richie so you guys can explain D&D real quick, and then we're gonna get into the campaign. So,
2: ooh boy, how do I explain this quickly? D&D is a multiplayer tabletop role-playing game. Everyone's gotta die.
0: Mm-hmm. What? Wait a minute, what?
2: I realize those sentences mean different things. Singular of dice.
0: Oh, okay. Everybody has a dice.
2: We all got all one of those. This is gonna be your best friend.
0: I'm ready. Hello, Jimmy.
2: A lot of times you'll see on your sheet there, you have a bunch of stats. You got strength, you got dexterity, you got constitution, you got intelligence, you got wisdom. We don't have time to debate the difference between those.
0: Yes.
2: And we got charisma. Sometimes May's the DM. May's going to ask you, hey, roll a check for that or roll a save for that. Mm. You're going to roll this here 20-sided die, and that will determine how well you do.
0: Okay.
2: But when you're not rolling dice, it is all role-playing. You've all got your characters here. You're going to – we got to be completely in character for this.
0: Oh.
4: Yeah, from now on – well, once we kind of introduce the characters a bit, I think everyone's going to go around and get to kind of say their character.
0: Mm-hmm.
4: You'll get to – you have to then be that character for the rest of this
2: Like you can break character if you, like, have a question for me.
4: Oh, yeah.
3: No, should we ask that? Or no?
4: I mean, you can ask things in character.
0: Benedict has a lot of questions.
3: Okay.
2: Okay.
0: I think we should just go around and
3: say our names in character.
0: Right. I'll start. Benedict Wazowski is my name, and I hope you guys love rock gnomes because that's what I am, and also a hermit. So I don't leave my house much, and I have a bow. So who's next? Layla?
5: Well, I'm Lilac Wazowski, and I would say I'm quite the angel.
0: Oh, yes.
5: I'm a little old, you know.
0: Are?
5: Well, I'm not that old.
0: We're like siblings, so how old are you?
5: How old are you?
0: I was thinking quite young, you know, in my prime, but...
5: What's considered prime? Because I'm past my milestone age.
0: Oh, my God.
5: But I am a very good person.
0: Are you?
5: I am.
0: Okay.
5: And I'm a humanoid. Yes.
0: Yeah.
5: Yes.
0: Yeah.
5: And I have 60 feet dark vision.
0: You have what?
5: Yes.
0: I think you're a little too old.
4: It just means you can see in the dark.
5: I can see in the dark.
2: Arg!
0: Oh. We have a new contender.
2: Arg!
0: Yeah.
2: I am Ocean Glow.
0: You're what?
2: I'm Ocean Gloom, and I, arg, am a pirate, and I sail the high seas with my musical instruments.
0: Oh, okay.
2: And I play the flute, the horn, the lute, the lyre, and the pan flute, and the vici.
0: I'm noticing a lot of accents going on over there, Ocean. So,
2: and I'm 106 years old.
0: Oh, Jesus.
2: 5'8". 174 pounds.
4: Hair towel.
2: Arg. I love the ocean, and I sail the high seas.
0: Yo.
2: Ocean gloom. I'm so sad.
0: What?
2: I cry myself to sleep every night.
5: You make me feel so small. I'm only 3'5".
0: Huh? How tall am I?
2: How tall are you? Benedict.
0: Well, let me see. I think I'm only like 3'4" or something like that. Anyway, Richie, where are you?
6: Hi, I'm Pood.
0: You what? Pood.
6: I am Pood with a D. I am Pood. Adopting this character from one of the other people at SLB.
0: Okay.
6: I'm a ranger. I have a bow.
0: Okay.
6: I have a bow, and I'm very short.
0: Oh, I'm short here.
6: Yeah, that seems to be a theme.
0: Who did that?
2: Benedict.
1: How tall are you?
0: I think I'm Arg. I think I'm 3'4". All right, I already said that, guys.
5: So I'm taller than you.
1: Am I the tallest, Arg?
0: Probably.
1: Arg, I'm the tallest.
0: Stop making fun of us.
1: Arg.
6: I'm 2'1".
0: Who are you?
6: I'm Pood.
1: Arg.
5: What are you?
0: Yeah, I'm what Pood. Are you?
6: I'm a halfling.
0: Well,
1: okay,
0: that makes sense.
1: Okay, Arg. Shall we get started?
0: No, May. Are you playing or are you did?
4: I'm the DM, so I'm a bunch of characters.
0: Okay, all
4: right. You'll meet
0: Excuse me. Sorry. All right. Well, May, get us started then. What are we doing first?
4: Let's start this adventure.
1: Arg.
0: You so, and your Args.
4: All right. So you guys have kind of been in this crew traveling to a village.
0: Mm.
4: And right now you're at this kind of rest stop just at a village. And you do notice that the sky in the village is very foggy and it almost looks purple. And so as you're walking into a tavern, that is one thing you notice. And the whole town just seems kind of off.
0: Of course.
1: Arg. That sounds, oh no, Arg. Oh, no.
0: I'm tired of your Args.
6: Oh, all right. Oh my, Arg. This is ominous.
1: Oh, my, what is happening? The sky is a purplish purple that I feel purple.
0: I feel like you're going through a lot here.
6: I feel so sad.
0: Yeah,
6: I can't
5: see the top of the trees.
6: It's okay. Can Pooh, like, try to, like, reach up to pat Ocean on the head? But,
1: I'll swat you away, Arg. Boom.
0: You're mean, and you don't know what's going on.
1: I'm so sad and depressed.
0: You're going through like 20 accents here. I feel like you're losing this.
1: Have you ever been on the ocean? There's 20 different accents on the ocean, right? Arg.
0: All right.
4: All right, whatever. So after Pood got kind of like kicked across a field because...
6: Oh, no.
4: Because he tried to comfort someone.
0: A bad person.
4: You guys are now walking into a tavern, and there doesn't seem to be a lot of people around. It seems very, like, gloomy. The only people there are probably, like, drinking very sadly. It's not a very happy place. People aren't joyous and trying to celebrate anything. They're all sad.
1: Can I join one of them?
0: No.
1: Arg?
0: Come back here. Come back. Don't join the sad people. Come back to us.
5: Arg. Your life has so much meaning.
0: Don't listen to her, all right? Your life is what you make of it, and whether it has meaning or not is totally out of my control.
1: Arg.
5: No, it's okay. Let's continue walking.
1: I want root beer.
4: All right.
0: Where is this coming from?
4: So you guys are seated at your booth, and a young woman comes over, and she greets you. Hello, would you guys like anything?
5: Oh,
0: no.
5: Aren't you a sweet old dairy? Can I get a ginger ale?
0: No, what?
4: Of course you can.
5: Thank you, sweet pie.
1: Can I get a root beer? Arg?
4: Yes.
1: Extra foam?
4: Yeah.
5: I get a straw for my ginger ale?
4: Yeah.
5: Thank you.
4: And you actually see this lady start to, like, tear up after being asked to get a straw.
0: Oh, Jesus.
5: Baby, do you have something that keeps the straw?
4: No, it's just my daughter always used a straw.
5: What happened to your daughter?
4: Well, you see, there's a curse going around the village.
5: You don't say.
0: You don't say.
4: And sadly, my daughter has been cursed as well. It's all the children in the village, and we haven't found a cure at all.
5: What happened? What's the curse? What is she now?
4: Well, the symptoms are a bit scary.
6: Oh my gosh.
5: You know what?
6: That's awful.
5: I think it's all right. I think me and my crew can help you out with that.
4: Really? Sure. You think?
6: I'm so sad.
0: I don't care.
5: Benedict and my pirate friend are going to help you out with your daughter's curse.
0: Some of us are.
4: Thank you.
5: Yes.
4: It's happened for like a month now. So many of the children in the village have been getting this curse.
0: What's the curse? Like, what does it do?
4: It kind of like it paralyzes them, they only start muttering in their sleep and saying something about
0: demonic.
4: Yeah, it's frightening. They're not themselves anymore. They say something like, "Bring back my gem."
5: You know what, baby? Keep the straw.
1: Do we need to get the gem?
0: Yeah. Do we need to get a gem or something?
2: Do you know what gem?
0: Yeah.
4: Well, I don't. I'm not quite sure what it is, but you know, I did hear across the bar there's some people talking about their own son being cursed, and they're saying it's the old lady who lives in the far side of town.
1: Let's go visit her. Arg. Booty. Pirate.
0: Okay. Do you have any more information for us about this curse?
4: Well, listen, I wouldn't trust that old lady. I mean, she is mean. I would not be surprised if she's the one who did all of this. Oh, and I mean, all that fog is coming from her chimney as well, so, yeah.
0: Is the fog cursing people?
4: You know, it goes into the other chimneys as well. That might be the source of it. You might need to go find the source of it. And, you know, not only have children been cursed, but a lot of them have been going missing as well.
0: Oh, my God.
1: Oh, no.
0: This old lady sounds terrible.
1: Reminds me of my past.
0: What? It reminds you of
1: my past. I went missing, captured by a pirate crew. My whole life was changed. I feel for these children. We have to go save them.
0: Yeah, we should.
1: Ark?
2: That feels like a good plan, yep.
5: Oh, well, we gotta go and help her daughter and all the other children. I don't like the color purple. We gotta get rid of this, y'all.
0: Can't believe you're my sister. Anyway, so where should we head first to find this old lady?
4: Well, I would say just if you head to the other end of town, there's an old abandoned house. Well, it looks abandoned, and the fog just gets much worse once you get up there.
0: Okay. All right, well.
1: We'll find it.
0: Can we get our drinks first, and then we'll go?
4: Yeah. I'll go get your drinks in a minute. Yeah, I'll go now. Yeah.
0: Thank you,
5: baby. Mm,
0: okay.
4: And she walks away in the back to go get your drinks.
0: Get your root beer and whatever you are.
5: I got some
1: extra foam.
5: Okay. I'm feeling some bubbles. I need them to go away. You're so I got some ginger ale.
0: Okay.
5: All
4: right.
5: Thank you, Benedict.
0: All right. Now do we have our drinks?
4: Yeah, so she comes back with your drinks, and she does give you a straw.
0: Okay, all right.
5: Bless your heart.
0: That's a step forward.
4: All right, and then she kind of gives you a map of the town. She gives you a map of the town, and it kind of just has, like, this big arrow drawn in red, like pointing to this house at, like, across the village.
0: Yeah.
1: Arg.
0: Okay, I guess we're gonna go out on our adventure real quick.
5: Are we gonna go follow those directions?
0: Yes. That's what we're gonna do.
1: Arg. Let's hope we don't get attacked.
2: That would be subpar, yes.
0: It would be subpar. Okay. So I guess our crew sets out on our adventure. And we'll show you the results after we come back from our break.
1: Right.
7: How old is your character?
1: How old is yours?
2: I don't know. What are these characters?
1: Oh, that's so
8: cool. I somebody. I tried to figure out. I think it might be somebody Angelina knows, but somebody called in character doing a voice. Very fun.
1: What's their name?
8: I thought it was Angelina, because I think their name was Angela.
9: Oh, okay.
1: But it wasn't Angela.
8: Not Angela.
7: No. I keep sniffling in this microphone.

0: heard.
1: Arg. Ah, we set off on our adventure. Arg.
2: Okay, so welcome back to Wax All the Time. This is Ben, and I'm joined by my co-hosts.
3: May.
4: Richie.
1: C.
5: Layla.
2: And we were in the middle of a D&D campaign, so I guess we just get right back into that.
1: Arg.
3: Yes.
2: Another arg.
3: So you are walking, you're actually approaching this abandoned house now. It's pretty hard to see with the fog, but it's spooky. It's a pretty spooky-looking house.
2: Okay.
3: Do you want to roll for perception?
1: Sure.
2: Sure. Are we all rolling?
3: Yes, everybody roll their d20.
4: And whatever that gets.
2: Wow. That hurt us all.
4: Whatever that gets, if you look down at this skills list, you should find perception in there.
1: I got a 7.
2: I got a 20.
6: Oh, man.
4: 17.
6: I got a -1.
2: Did you get a 0? Oh, why is my perception so much higher than yours? I must be the smarter one.
4: Are you, you add the skill modifier to your roll.
6: Well, I'm at...
2: -1?
6: No, I got an 8.
2: How did you get -1 from that?
6: No, listen, if we all do the math as a team...
2: We're doing the math, okay.
6: And we do -1 plus 8, that could only result to one answer.
3: 7. 8.
6: Which is 7. Oh, my perception is 7.
3: All right, so that our characters.
1: Wait, we both have 7.
3: Benedict and Pood are the only ones who, in the house, they can see. Inside of the house is completely dark. It's almost like. It's almost like it's luring you in.
2: Okay.
3: And then you two, you can't really see much because of the fog, and so.
1: Arg! I just bumped into Benedict.
2: Why?
1: Because it's so dark.
2: You're taller than me. How are you bumping into me?
3: You're easy to trip over.
1: You're so short. Okay,
2: That's offensive to me.
1: Oh, it is? I don't care.
6: Maybe we could just all take a breath and calm down. Let it help you, too.
2: Sure.
6: All right.
3: All right, and so you are looking at this house. You're kind of right next to the porch. Do you want to step up, maybe, like, knock on the door?
2: Yeah, I knock on the door, like, 4 times really hard.
3: Okay, You all step up, and he knocks on the door, and with the first knock, the door creaks.
2: Oh, this is too creepy, guys.
3: Open.
4: Oh, my.
2: I'm just a small little gnome. Please, this is creepy.
3: And so as the door creaks open, all you see is darkness in front of you. It's like a completely dark house.
2: Mm-hmm.
3: Do you guys want to go in?
2: Yes.
3: Okay. Anyone else going in?
4: Yeah.
1: We'll
4: go in.
6: We have a flashlight.
1: Or a light spell.
3: Let's see. Do you think anyone has a light spell?
2: Can I shoot a flaming arrow at the wall?
6: I have a firebolt. Can we use a flame?
3: I think as you guys kind of crowd into the house, trying to see if anyone has anything to light up the place.
2: Yeah.
3: You see a small purple, almost like a flame.
2: Oh.
3: Kind of appear as if somebody's holding a lantern in front of you. And as you see that, the door slams behind you.
0: No.
4: Oh, no.
0: Oh, no.
2: Okay.
6: This is
0: scary.
3: And so
0: scary.
3: With the flame, the lantern kind of is swayed next to your faces as if someone's trying to see who you are. Who dare enter my house?
0: No.
2: Oh, we didn't dare
0: so
2: into your
0: gloomy.
2: House.
0: Gloomy.
2: What? It is not gloomy in here. It's very bright and happy.
6: If you would just let us explain.
2: Yeah.
3: What? What is there to explain?
2: We thought you were an evil witch who wanted to curse the town.
3: Well, of course I cursed the town.
2: Okay, well, there you go. Well,
4: that was easy.
2: That was easy.
6: Well, we might have to handle that because we have to help the children.
2: Yes,
3: the
2: what about
3: children?
2: The children?
3: Those children are evil.
2: The children are evil.
3: Yes, they stole from me, and now they must pay, and I'm not going to let anyone stop me.
0: So you made them go missing.
3: I didn't make anyone go missing. Those children, I just cursed them.
2: And you cursed them with, like, paralysis or something?
3: I cursed them with one of my secret spells, which I'm not going to tell you, because I'm evil. I mean, I'm not evil, You're an evil.
2: Oh, well,
3: Leave me alone.
2: You should uncurse these children right now, or we're going to have to put a stop to you.
6: Maybe I could persuade you to tell us your spell.
3: Do you want
6: to
3: roll for persuasion?
6: I do want to roll for persuasion.
3: All right, so you're going to roll and then tell me what you're going to say to her.
6: Okay.
3: And then what do you add for that?
4: Persuasion is going to be charisma. You're going to add your charisma modifier to that.
6: Okay, wait. So did I tell you what I rolled?
3: Yeah, what did you roll?
6: This is a 9.
3: All right, and then what's your charisma?
6: It is 2.
3: Is it plus 2?
6: Yes.
3: Okay. So 9, 10, 11. All right. Wait, hold on, let me just...
2: You failed.
3: All right, no, you're... Okay. So, you go ahead, say what you want to the old lady.
6: Well, listen, darling. I was your age once. Same height, but I was still your age.
3: Oh.
2: How old are you?
3: I am pretty young, you know.
6: And I know what it's like to be hurt. One time, Benedict stole my chocolate bar. And And I wanted to throw all my gnomes at his head, but I had to take a second to look deep in his heart. And I had to realize he was just a little kid who didn't know a home. So we just teach the kids to get a home.
2: What? We teach the kids to get a home?
6: Man, stop it.
2: Okay, I'm sorry.
6: Maybe they will result to the home instead of being a thief. I just gotta try for the children.
2: This can't
3: work. Well, you know, I've thought about it a bit.
2: Have you?
3: You might be right, but the thing is, I still haven't gotten my gem back. So.
2: Oh, you want your gem?
3: Yes, it's a very special and magical gem that I needed for a spell. So,
2: what
3: spell? I'll make a deal.
0: Why should we let you do a spell again?
6: Wait, listen. Let's listen to the deal.
3: Well. If you don't give me back my gem, then I will curse the rest of this village and everyone will perish.
4: That's a pretty good reason, yep.
6: What's your name? It's okay.
2: Yeah, what's your name?
6: Pood.
2: Oh, I'm asking the witch.
6: Pood.
4: Okay.
2: Witch?
3: Have I seen you before, Pood?
2: Probably.
6: No.
2: No? Okay.
6: Where can we find this gem of yours?
2: Yeah, who stole it?
3: Well, you see, you said some of the children went missing, apparently. Well,
2: yeah.
3: I think that they've all been hiding out in the forest so that my curse couldn't reach them.
2: That's it?
3: And they are the ones who have my gem.
2: Oh. Well, I guess we should go. I have a question. If we give you this gem, what spell are you going to do?
3: Why should I be telling you that?
2: Well, I mean, you could do war damage with the spell.
3: Yes, but, you know, if I have my gem back, maybe I will feel...
2: Maybe.
3: Not evil.
2: Oh, okay. Yes,
6: because think that they need a home. Think about their hearts.
2: That is why like I stole your chocolate.
3: Listen, go get me my gem, or I will curse the village this instant. You better get me the gem by tonight.
2: Okay.
6: Well, what time is it okay. right now?
2: Like 8 o'clock in the morning. All right. I guess we all pile out of the cabin.
3: It is, yeah, she opens the door for you to leave, and kind of like this big gush of wind, like, pushes you out of the house. And, right now it's probably like a few minutes till sunset. So.
2: What an evil witch. Like, what?
6: Man, it's.
2: Can we set her house on fire?
6: Well, hold on, dear.
2: Like, it's easy, really, if you think about it.
6: That's a bit of a...
2: She cursed children because... She cursed all the children because they stole her gem. And then she's going to curse the rest of the town because some kids stole her gem. I think this is pretty evil.
3: So she... You can actually turn a bit to see her looking out the window, listening to you. And then all of a sudden, this almost sort of barrier... appears over the house.
2: If you guys didn't slow me down, I would have set her house on fire. But
6: did she just block us away?
2: Yes. I guess we gotta go find those kids now.
4: So. The gems.
2: The gems.
6: I'm going as fast as I can.
2: All right, so we're going through the forest now, right? We're walking through the forest.
3: Yes, you're walking through the forest. It's actually a path very close to her house. And as you're walking through the woods, roll for perception.
2: Okay.
3: To see if
4: that's a nat 20.
3: Oh.
6: Look.
2: I got a 12.
6: Lord.
4: I got a 15.
2: I got 13. Perception.
3: Okay. So you're all looking around in the forest. You kind of get to this, you're on this path. And it doesn't look like anything's too close until you see this almost very badly made fortress. And so the fortress is not too far away. And as you're going to walk up to it, this little boy jumps out.
2: And he scares us all.
3: He jumps out and he... Scares you all, yeah.
2: Shivered.
3: Hey, guys! What are you doing at my fortress? You know you shouldn't be in here. You're not working for that old lady, are you?
2: No.
4: What's an old lady? I've never heard of that.
2: Yes, what is that?
6: I don't even know it.
3: One of those.
2: Wow. First of all, don't talk to my sister that way. Second of all, how dare you? She's only... 80? That is not old, okay?
6: Actually, sugar, I'm not even in my 70s, and I in my 20s. Benedict, hush. So, okay. Maybe you should be looking in this direction.
2: Yeah, those old people over there. Not us.
3: Yeah, whatever.
4: I'm older than all of you.
2: Yeah, we can tell, okay?
3: Why are you here if you're not working for the old
4: so
3: lady?
4: Sad. I've been looking for new students. Would you like to come learn?
2: We're all
4: me?
2: His students.
4: Yes.
3: Well, I mean, we haven't really been home in a few days, and technically we're supposed to be at school. I forgot to say, this is our kids' fortress.
4: Can we do persuasion?
3: Yes, you can persuade.
2: Give us
3: this
2: the gem.
3: Child.
2: Give us the gem now. Is that going to work?
4: Do you add charisma?
3: Yes.
4: Persuasion
3: and
4: charisma,
3: do you want to
4: yes.
3: actually ask for
2: No, that's
3: the
2: a very
3: gem?
2: Bad idea. No.
3: Give
2: it to
4: 16, me. And I want to get into your fortress quickly to get nothing.
2: Fresh
3: well,
2: air.
3: So you guys want to join us?
2: Yes. Sure. Yes.
3: Okay, well, I must tell you the rules first. Okay, you got to be... You gotta be a kid. I guess 16 counts.
2: I am a small person.
3: So. Yeah, you guys do actually look like kids.
4: Yeah.
1: I'm a kid.
2: No.
4: Yeah, don't think about it beyond our heights. It works perfectly.
6: I heard that somebody said I didn't look a day over 12.
2: Who is saying that? Who? Because they're weird.
6: Don't worry about it.
2: Okay. All right. Well, anyway.
3: All right. Well, you know, I guess you guys are okay, but you must have the initiation first, okay?
2: Oh, no.
3: So, yeah. If you see those trees over there, and he points to these two trees that are almost connected.
1: I can hear them.
2: You can what?
1: I can hear them.
3: Yes, sir. Well, that's not part of it.
6: What?
2: You're just going crazy.
4: I think you need therapy.
2: Yeah, you need a lot of things, don't you?
1: I'm so sad.
6: It's all right.
3: Oh, we don't really let sad people into our
6: group.
3: Be happy.
1: I'm so happy.
6: There you go.
2: All right, what about these trees?
3: All right, so just you see the two holes in the tree?
2: Yes.
3: Just, like, pick the right one, put your hand in the right one, and if you do that, then we'll let you in our group.
2: Wait. Do you know which one is the right one?
3: It changes from time to time.
1: What happens if we put our hand in the wrong one?
3: Well, that's a surprise.
6: Benedict, I think you're perfect for the job.
2: Hey, guys. I've been a little rude
1: or
2: up till now.
1: Or we can do the new person.
2: Who's the new person? We've been here together all the time.
1: Pood should do it.
4: I'm the new one in spirit.
2: I feel like you've been here
1: I don't like
2: time.
1: Pood.
2: Okay, well, no. Maybe you should do it then. You're just mean-spirited.
1: No, no.
2: Okay.
1: No, I'm so happy. No, no. No, I'm so happy.
4: I think Ocean's
6: okay?
4: got their own problems.
6: Which one
4: going
6: of y'all
4: on?
6: Are brave?
2: I'll do it.
6: There you go, my brother.
2: I feel like we all have to do it, though, so it's not even like.
6: But
2: do we all have to do it?
3: I mean, you kind of have to just grab something out of one of the trees.
2: Oh, okay.
3: So, if you can find that thing, then, yeah.
2: I don't know why you guys put me through it first. Whatever. So
1: does he have to check something?
2: Benedict goes over to the tree.
3: All right. Do you want to roll for investigation?
4: This will be investigation, yes.
2: All right.
4: Investigation, you add your intelligence.
2: I got a 5. I got a 5.
3: Plus -1.
4: Oh, no.
6: Plus your intelligence, sugar.
1: I'll do it.
2: -1.
4: No.
2: I got,
4: trust
2: so.
4: You with trees.
2: I got a 4.
3: All right.
2: That's my intelligence, apparently.
3: So you kind of look at the tree. You don't really see any difference in them at all.
2: Yeah.
3: So would you like to pick the left tree or the right tree?
2: Well, I am right-handed. And, you know, what they say, when you go right, you don't go left. So I'm just going to put my hand in the right tree.
3: All right.
2: Yeah.
3: So you put your hand in the right tree. And you kind of feel around a bit. And all you feel is this little slip of paper.
2: Boom.
3: You're taking it out?
2: I'm taking that out.
3: All right. And so you're all kind of huddled around trying to read this note. And it says, "We know you want the gem. You'll have to fight us for it."
2: I was about to say, can we burn the
6: thing? Stop
1: burn,
6: the
1: burn,
6: fire,
1: burn.
6: Benedict.
2: What are they going to do? It's a treehouse in the forest.
3: And so you turn around.
2: Yes.
3: And there's the group of children. There's a few of
2: these
3: them.
2: These kids.
3: Yes. There's a bunch of kids.
1: Oh. To distract the kids, I can play my musical instrument.
6: You go ahead and be useful, sweetie.
2: Wow.
1: I play my musical instrument, I'll distract them.
3: So okay, helpful. So the kids are all...
2: You don't believe that, do you?
3: What should they roll for to...
4: Musical instrument?
3: Persuade, wait. Oh, is that
4: performance, probably, if they're doing
3: performance,
4: an instrument.
3: Yeah.
1: Okay.
2: I thought we were just going to beat them up. Like, what is this?
6: No, baby.
1: I got...
4: We're not beating up children.
1: 11.
2: They're attacking us.
3: Oh, 11.
4: Ooh.
6: You a good player. Where'd you learn to play that at?
2: You're too nice.
3: So, the children liked the song, but they were like, "No, we are not giving you our gem."
6: Oh, I didn't want to have to
2: beat
6: do
2: them up.
6: This.
2: I shoot one of the kids. with my arrow.
3: Okay. So I was advised you can't hurt the kids. Okay?
2: This is so bad. Like, guys.
3: You can have them sleep. You can fight them. But I... Okay. Well yeah. So do you want to begin a battle with these children?
6: Seems like I can't. I didn't have to go here.
3: No, you
2: can. I can fight them.
3: You can fight them.
2: I just can't hurt them.
3: You just, yeah. They're okay. Just gonna go to sleep.
2: I use some magical dust.
3: Wait, so do you guys want to enter a fight?
2: No, I'm ready. Yeah.
3: Okay. We're gonna.
2: Oh, okay. All right.
3: Yeah.
2: I'm gonna go ahead that I can
1: kill them.
3: You need to roll for initiative. Roll for initiative.
1: Go into a coma.
4: And you add your dex modifier to your roll here.
2: Okay. I got a 17.
4: I got a 15.
6: I got a 6.
2: Oh, you get beat up.
1: Oh, what do we add?
6: You let
4: your dexterity
6: beat me up,
4: modifier.
6: Brother.
2: Okay.
1: 8.
2: You guys
3: so
2: get jumped.
3: What order do they go in?
2: All right, so I go first?
3: So this way?
4: Yeah. Yes.
3: Okay, you go first.
2: What do I want to do?
3: Yeah, what do you want to do?
2: So, I have a bow, right? And, like, it won't kill them. It'll just put them to sleep. So,
3: yeah.
2: I take my bow. With my 17 points, I shoot one of the kids with the bow.
3: Okay.
2: With the bow.
3: With
4: The magical sleepy time bow.
3: It's like a plunger arrow. Yeah. Like a little,
2: No. I mean, yes. I take that plunger, put it on the end of my bow, bam.
3: All right. I'm actually, so I'm not very good at battle.
2: Mm-hmm.
3: So I'm going to actually just have you.
2: Destroy them.
3: What should I have him roll? I think time-wise, I think we're just going to have you roll the d20, and I'll roll a d20, and then you'll probably get to put the kid to sleep.
4: That seems
3: just roll.
4: Efficient, yeah.
6: Sleep. They're still alive.
2: Same thing to me. There you go. I got a 5.
3: I got a 2, which means the kid is down.
2: Oh,
3: there are 5 kids. You got 1 down already.
2: I'm putting in work, guys. You better beat up these kids.
3: All right.
2: All right, Richie.
3: So, okay. By the way, there are 5 kids.
2: Okay.
3: And they're kind of in like a
2: semicircle.
3: Yeah, semicircle around the place with the main kid in the middle.
2: We subdue these children. Okay. We don't attack them with force. Just subduing them.
4: Yes, of course.
6: Pin them in a corner for they tap.
4: If
6: out.
4: Our goal is putting them to sleep, name-wise, the Starry Wisp cantrip seems like it works. So I'm going to do that and expressly do it to put the child to sleep.
2: Yes.
3: All right. Which child? Is it a spell?
4: Yes, it is a cantrip. So 1D. I'll just be.
3: Yeah, just roll the. Yeah.
4: 10.
3: Okay, so, you know, the kid yawns and is, like, kind of less, it's more sleepy now. It's not completely asleep yet, but it's, like, very tired and can't attack.
2: Okay, see.
1: I would like to take my musical instrument,
2: bang
1: on the head to subdue them.
3: All right.
2: Of course, when I do it, it's wrong.
4: These poor children, why did we bring this one along?
3: Is this how they do pirates?
1: Knock out.
6: Perhaps.
3: All right.
4: I suppose.
3: Sounds good.
6: Perhaps I could give y'all some
1: insight. After our music break.
2: What? After our music break, we're going to beat up kids?
3: Yep.
2: Sure, guys. I'm a bad host.
3: Well,

0: Hello, welcome back to YXL, your all youth all the time. This is Ben, and I'm joined by my co-host,
1: May,
2: Richie,
3: C,
4: Layla,
0: and we are going to get right back into our fight. So
3: yes,
1: all right.
3: And I'm about to try to subdue one of these children, and I'm very excited.
0: Okay.
1: Yes. So go ahead and roll for that.
3: And what do I? What modifier?
2: Oh no.
1: I don't think you need a modifier. Okay, so what happens is you go to whack the kid with, what is it, a guitar?
3: Yeah.
1: Yeah, and now you have a broken guitar, and no kids were harmed.
2: Oh, thank God.
1: But, like, the kids kind of, like, look at this, and they're looking around. They're like, wait, are these guys playing a game anymore?
0: No.
1: They're kind of getting scared, and so they're like, Wait, guys, we don't want to fight. You guys can have the gem. We were just trying to play a game. It's been so lonely out here, and we haven't seen our parents in, like, a month.
3: We could return you. I remember when I was just a missing kid.
1: Is that one okay?
4: Listen,
0: we ask that question a lot.
4: We do, but it's all right. We want to get you home.
0: I don't know.
4: We want your mother. Your mother? I asked her for a straw, and she got all teary-eyed.
0: Yeah.
4: She wants you home.
0: Of course.
4: So we should just work together and get you home.
0: Just give us a gem.
4: And that's all we need is the gem.
1: Okay. I guess you guys can have the gem then. We'll go get it. And they go over to their fortress, and while they're going into their fortress, the whole thing just collapsed. It was like made out of like twigs. It was made out of twigs.
0: We weren't supposed to hurt them. Like, oh no.
4: We didn't.
1: No. It doesn't hurt them at all. It's literally twigs. But you see a swirling magical purple gem.
4: Oh my God.
1: As well as a pile of gold that they have probably stolen from other people in the village.
0: These are really bad kids.
1: Yeah.
4: Okay. They need a bad whooping.
2: I do need to be their teacher. their regular teachers clearly aren't doing anything.
1: And so the kid kind of tries to hide the gold and, like, while he's kind of like a turtle over the gold and tries to, like, hand the gem without you seeing the gold.
4: Oh, no.
0: Can I move the kid and take all the gold?
1: Yes. Okay. Do you want to
0: I roll him for this?
4: The gold?
1: Do you want to sneakily do it or just kind of, like...
0: No, I'm right in their face just moving the kid off.
1: Okay, yeah, just do that.
0: Okay, all right. I'm rolling.
1: All right. Is there any sort of, like, thing?
0: I got it, too.
1: So you, like, try to lift the kid, but he's really clung
4: on
1: to this.
4: Big old baby.
3: I'll try.
0: Oh, you want to move the kid, too?
1: All right.
0: Maybe we're as bad as these kids.
3: Arg. I got a four.
4: What are we adding this to?
2: Is it, like, a large sum of gold?
1: It is, like, it's, like, a pile... Probably like
3: as
1: a foot, like a foot type of pile.
3: Oh, so taller than Benedict.
0: It's okay. Excuse you.
1: It's not a lot of gold.
0: It's not a lot of gold.
1: It's
0: okay.
1: Something.
0: I give up.
4: I try my hand?
0: You guys are greedy.
4: Cause I am.
1: Yeah.
4: The lucky charm.
0: Okay.
4: Ha ha ha! I got a 15.
1: All right. So you are able to pry the child off of the gold.
4: Yes, I did.
1: And you can take,
4: go back,
1: like,
4: to your mother.
1: Yeah, like, so the kid kind of, like, wobbles away.
0: We're literally stealing candy from
1: the kid's kind of, like, scared of you in a way.
4: Oh, no, I am a sweetheart. They ever want to come
0: person.
4: Over, we can eat cookies and drink some milk and do story time.
1: And so you are able to take all of the gold from the pile, as well as you now have the gem. And the kids are kind of upset, like, hey, that's our money.
4: It's all right.
0: Okay, so we make our way back to the witch now?
1: Yes, you make your way back to the witch, and you are now out of the woods, and you go up to the witch. The barrier is down. What would you like to do? Would you like to knock on the door, give
0: Burn
1: her the gem?
0: Down.
4: No.
0: The barrier is down, guys.
4: Let's do a nice
0: burn it down.
3: But
1: you could give her the gem and then burn it down.
0: I feel like we're all on the same page here. Like, burn the...
1: You guys, you don't know what she's going to do with this gem.
3: Give the gem back, then we burn it down.
4: No, I think what if she should just let her prove herself.
2: Yes. And
0: if she casts an evil spell on all of us, I'm blaming you. But, okay. Yeah, let's go
1: ahead. You're just going to go in, give her the gem?
0: Let's go in, give her the gem. But keep the gold. Keep the gold.
1: All right. So you kind of, you walk up to her door, knock, and this time the door, like, politely opens itself. And you can see that... the house is no longer dark, and it actually looks like a nice, cozy cottage. It's not too bad.
0: Be full, guys. Okay, you all are suckers.
1: And she comes over, and she's like, oh, did you get my gem?
4: Yes, ma'am.
1: Oh, you are such sweethearts, okay? You know, can I have it now?
0: No.
4: Of course.
0: Do not give me the gem.
4: Here you go,
0: of course.
1: And she takes the gem from you, and you kind of hear like a beeping, and... she's like, oh, those are my cookies. And she goes and brings you all out cookies and feeds them.
0: I am not eating that.
4: And then you have John Durrell.
1: And then she taps the gem.
3: Is it a situation where we're going to be put into an oven?
4: No.
1: She taps the gem and out pops a black cat. Aww. And it's her pet. And it was trapped in the gem. And she thanks you. She's like, thank you. Thank you so much. I promise I will get rid of the spell and anything. I'm sorry. I don't know what came over me.
0: Oh. You know what came over
4: you. Lovely.
1: And then she, you know, kind of welcomes, takes you out the door, and you can see that the sky is now clear.
0: Whatever.
1: And,
0: bunch of tricks, honestly.
1: It's technically now nighttime, and you can kind of see beautiful stars, and it's a nice night.
0: You should have burned the house down.
3: That was really amazing. I really liked being able to play Ocean Gloom. I'm really happy you guys came on. Do you guys feel happy?
1: It was really fun.
0: Yeah. That was an interesting... I played a couple of D&D campaigns. This was definitely the most chaotic. A lot going on, a lot of kids being
3: subdued.
0: And a lot of old ladies almost getting their house burned down. But luckily,
4: thanks to you,
0: some people are reasonable or whatever.
4: Yes. I love Lilac. I think she's a sweetheart. I think.
0: Of course you think that.
4: I do think that. Lilac is, I don't know how the heck they're siblings, but I think Lilac is, she's beautiful. Yeah. And it was nice
0: to play
4: her.
0: She's an old lady.
4: I'm only 58.
0: Only? Yeah. All right.
3: This was C.
4: Layla.
0: Ben.
1: May.
2: Richie.
3: And we'll see you next week on Youth Express Live.

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2: And I'm your host, Uma.
1: Today we have a very special guest, Mr. Gross, our school's choir and orchestra teacher. We're going to talk about all things related to the world of music. Hi, Mr. Gross, could you start by telling us a little bit about yourself and maybe a piece of music you've been enjoying recently?
3: Ooh, okay. Well, first off, thank you so much for having me. This is so exciting. I feel honored to be here. Let's see. This is my 15th year teaching at Shadyside Academy. I love music. I love to sing, and I love to make students excited about making music. But let's see, a soundtrack that I'm really enjoying right now. I would say it is Moulin Rouge. Love it.
2: Yes, and thank you so much for being here today. I'm going to start off with a question. Could you share a bit about your background in music and what inspired you to pursue teaching?
3: Absolutely. Music has always been such a huge source of joy in my life. My earliest memories, my happiest memories, are family sing-alongs around the piano. When I was growing up, I was pretty sure that I had the coolest mom because she could play the theme song to Sex

0: music education at Duquesne University, and here we are.
1: Yeah, so how would you describe your, like, overall philosophy or approach to, like, teaching music?
0: It is my goal to instill joy in music making in my students while they're with me, and hopefully is so overwhelming and deeply seated into their core that they take that through the rest of their lives. So that is involved with programming music that will engage the students, but also building a sense of community in each of my ensembles. So every time they come to that room to make music, they're having a good time.
2: Wait, that's amazing. And this kind of builds up off of that, but how do you describe, like, balancing students' technical skills with encouraging creativity and self-expression?
0: That is an excellent question. So I like to sneak technical skills in. I think that it takes a certain amount of technique to be able to do more expressive and creative things in your music making. So a lot of times I will try to address the kind of sound that I want with a group without explaining too in detail. And it does take some technique to get there. Sometimes I'll work that into warm-ups in the what I plan to get towards the song that we're working on. But sometimes I like it just to happen organically. But you definitely need that balance.
2: Do you have a favorite warm-up that you guys do?
0: Oh, boy. I love having students sing and play in rounds through the scales to hear that balance. But I also love to get some really kooky harmonies in there. So sometimes when we're doing scales, I may have one group in one key, another group in another key, or anytime I can incorporate chromatics just to throw off their ears a little bit, but also build their aural skills. It's great. I love to see them work through the frustration and then see the success when they get there.
1: So if you could design your dream classroom or dream program, what would it look like?
0: My dream classroom, this is actually a really funny question because at Shadyside Academy, we do have a brand new middle school being built. And as they were designing that building, I got to design the chorus classroom because I was teaching at the middle school at that time and I thought I was going to be teaching at the middle school for a while. But 4 years ago, I started teaching at the senior school. So the middle school is going to have the room that I really wanted. So there is going to be, for chorus in particular, it's not quite, there's going to be sort of riser seating. There would be a set for music storage and there would be practice rooms as well.
2: Yeah, I love the design of the room, but this kind of relates to that, but with the new middle school coming in, do you think you're going to do more, like, activities with the middle schoolers and high schoolers relating to chorus?
0: Could be a wonderful byproduct. So we are hoping to have more presence together and time together so that maybe we'll take some of our senior school students to the middle school for some leadership opportunities, but just to have them to get to see us more and know what that possibility is as well. It's going to make it much easier for us to get together, just to walk across the quad rather than arranging for buses and trucks to take the equipment. And I could see some really great opportunities for joint concerts where maybe it's just eighth graders or maybe it's the whole middle school. Nothing is set in stone yet, but there's plenty of opportunity.
1: Okay. Yeah, no, I'm definitely excited to see everybody, like, going around campus because I know they're also having classes in, like, the science building too, and I'm not sure, and they're also using the gym. So what's one misconception people often have about being a teacher or a music teacher?
0: A misconception about being a music teacher. I would say, this is not everyone, but some people think that being a music teacher is just playing all day. It's just having fun. And they're not completely wrong because I have a blast all day long, but it takes a lot of skill to get to round the students up, to keep them engaged, to keep them focused, and making sure that you're picking music that everyone has some investment in. It's going to address the challenges for the more entry-level musicians, but also keep the higher-level musicians engaged. So planning repertoire, keeping everyone engaged.

0: engaged, building community. And music is the only subject where you have to put the product of the students up on the stage and people decide if they clap or not.
1: No, I can definitely relate to that. Based off my 1 year of chamber choir last year, which I really loved, I had another question. What made you choose to work with young people?
0: Oh, yes. So I say this almost every year when parents come to hear what we do for in music for the year. I feel so incredibly lucky to do what I do. I find so much joy in teaching kids to make music, to put together performances, to see them invest themselves and put the dedication in, work as a group to create something beautiful. I get so much joy from seeing that and hearing that, but I also feel so fortunate that I do get to keep performing for myself, because I find as much joy making music myself. I get to keep singing with the Pittsburgh Opera Chorus. I have sung with the Mendelssohn Choir, with the Pittsburgh Symphony, and I'm currently rehearsing with a chamber ensemble, Voce Solis, which is a group of about 50 singers, and it gets to keep myself fresh, make sure I'm challenging myself as a musician, and that I still know what it feels like to be a performer, so I can bring that to my classes.
1: Well, that's amazing. How are those rehearsals going so far? What?
0: The first one was rough. It's great that I still have some music that will challenge me. I like to consider myself a really good sight reader. It's one of my stronger skills as a musician. And this music, I did not have great success in the first rehearsal. So it proved that I still need to do some practicing to get to the level I want to be.
2: Yeah, so I know you mentioned a little bit about your high school band teacher, but was there a particular teacher, mentor, or performance that sort of shaped the way you think about music today?
0: There are actually a number. So I talked about those music festivals that I participated in. Every single one of those conductors was fantastic, and I learned something from them. But one in particular, Dr. Eve Ely. So if you can imagine at one of these chorus festivals, there's about 200 to 225 singers and one person leading that rehearsal. And you're rehearsing all day, morning, afternoon, evening for 2 days. So to keep that many people focused, working on the same outcome, and to have them just in the palm of your hands the entire time was so impressive. He was so inspiring. He was the main reason that made me as a high schooler think that I wanted to be a music teacher. And then when I was at Duquesne, and right after Duquesne, there were two people. Dr. Brady Allred was my choir teacher when I was in college, and he was the way that he formed a feeling of family and community in the ensemble while still challenging us with some of the most difficult music I've ever sung. It really left an impact on me. And then after college, during college, I also discovered my love of opera, and my vocal coach, Brian Garman, our sessions were tough. The expectation he had for your preparation for singing an aria, which could be, it's very rarely in English. You're singing mainly in Italian, German, or French. And you not only have to know what the song is about that you're singing, you need to know every single word, what it means, and the order of it. So it's not going to have the same grammatic structure as English. And so knowing how you're going to emphasize each of those words. So he was such an intellectual in the way that he approached music, but also had so much passion and taught me how to really prepare and perform a piece of music.
1: And with all those challenging pieces, do you think that you're more of a fan of those, or would you prefer some easier music sometimes?
0: I need variety. I don't want all of one thing, but I will say if I need my own music therapy and I go down to the piano and I need to play something or sing something to make myself feel better, I'm always going to go to Schubert German art songs. That's my favorite genre of music. I just think it's so beautiful.
2: Okay. Do you generally enjoy listening to like choral music or like orchestral music sometimes?
0: Sometimes. I do. I do like variety. I mean, I do enjoy listening to vocal jazz. If I'm just going to put something on in the background while I'm trying to do other things, it's vocal jazz is what I go to first. I love choral music. I do, on my drive into school or drive home, I like to listen to more symphonic music because I've heard too many words during the day. I just want to hear beautiful sounds. I love musical theater. Sometimes I like to listen to some simple pop music. There was a point in time, I talk about this in my classes, when I was in high school, I had it in my head that I thought that all country music was bad. And I didn't think that I liked rap music, but it wasn't until there was a movie, 8 Mile, where Eminem was really starting to get his start, and it was so incredible, the structure of how he put the words together and the rhythm, and that really got me. I wouldn't say I'm a huge rap fan now, but it was changed me. It converted my stance. And country music, when my older sister went to college, I was so disappointed when she came back a country fan, but then she played some things, and I was like, okay, all right, that's good.
1: Yeah, I feel like I can relate to like loving different genres of music. And I realized that you mentioned playing piano. Is that kind of like a de-stressor for you? Whenever you're stressed, you go and play piano?
0: Oh, yeah. That was my saving grace during COVID when we weren't allowed to do any singing and suddenly we're just doing bucket drumming instead of what my training is in. I was very sad during that time. I really missed making music with groups of people. So I would often go to the piano in the middle of the day, just play something, just de-stress. Music therapy is a real thing.
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0: Hey, welcome back. That was Heartbreak Anniversary by Giveon. If you're just joining us, you're listening to Off the Record with Uma, Ira, and Mr. Gross live on Youth Express. So now we're going to move on to talking about how much music influences student life. So, Mr. Gross, in your experience, how does involvement in music influence a young person's growth academically, socially, or personally?
1: Exponentially would be exponentially. Okay. My general answer. Music is math. It's all intervals and distance and fractions, and it's relationships, and it is human. I mean, you can make music on a computer, but to really get the emotion to come through, you need the human element of it. In a more specific way, for students to have success on an instrument, they need to have discipline, they need to have dedication, and there's such resilience to be able to make a whole lot of bad sounds before you start making those good sounds. So if they've invested that time to get into that, they can work on anything.
2: Yeah, so it looks like we have a caller calling us right now. Hello, what is your name, caller?
3: Hi, my name is Angela.
2: Hi, Angela. Do you have any questions for us, or do you want to add anything?
3: Oh, I just wanted to state that, Mr. Gross, like, the reason that you got into your career, I just think it's very inspiring that you find so much fulfillment in music education, and I just wanted to say you're a great teacher, and you're probably like one of the best teachers I've had.
1: Oh my goodness, thank you so much, Angela. That means so much to me. I appreciate that.
0: Yeah, thank you for calling in, Angela. We're glad that you did.
2: So before you leave, Angela, can you share with us your song of the day?
3: Go by Cordis.
0: I love that song too. Great choice.
2: Great choice. Well, thank you so much for calling, Angela. Goodbye. See you later.
1: Bye, Angela.
3: Bye.
2: Okay, so after we have, so now we have a some more questions. So have you seen examples of students who were transformed by their involvement in choir or orchestra?
1: Absolutely. It's one of the things I wish that every student would get a chance to just work on their singing in a group, because if you can sing in front of someone, you can speak in front of someone. And the power of knowing how to use your voice transfers into so many different life skills. One of my favorite things that I got on a teacher feedback form, this is back when I was still teaching middle school, there was an eighth grade young lady who, when I asked, what is something that you have learned or gained from your experience in middle school choir? And she wrote that she feels so much more confidence in herself after learning how to sing and trusting her voice. And that's all I want for anyone. That's such a great thing to gain.
0: I have a quick follow-up question. So based off freshman chamber choir, I've learned a lot of skills and technicalities, and there have been times where I've gotten so frustrated with not being able to like hit the right notes and singing. What's a strategy that you have for students that feel like frustrated when they're singing or need some practice?
1: That's an excellent question, and that's one of the main reasons why I try to focus on the joy of music making as much as possible. Anytime that we are doing a self-critique or we're listening to a recording of ourselves, I try to remind everyone that we got to be kind to ourselves. It's really hard, especially with the voice, because your body is your instrument. You can't go to the voice store and say, I want that one. You get what you get. You got to do the best with it. But I always want kids to be able to say what are the things that they are doing well first. We always focus on what is going right. What are the great things we're already doing? And then how can we make it better? So that's a life skill in itself. That's not always easy to do.
2: Yeah, so kind of going back to like how like choir and music makes a person like more confident. I like have a personal experience to share. So like in middle school, at the very end, like in the middle of like eighth grade, I tried out doing the winter musical, but then I found out that through that, I became a lot more confident in like my public speaking skills and everything else related to that. And I thought I never would have sang in front of people before that, but then I did. So that was really great for me.
1: And I saw that performance and it was excellent.
2: Thank you so much. So, what role do you think music education plays in preparing young people for life beyond school, such as like college and joining the workforce?
1: So very specifically, there are so many opportunities to make music in your life. You could sing in a volunteer choir. You could play in a community band. There are audition groups you can be a part of. I may be biased, but I think that musicians are the best type of people, and so you should always want to collect them in your lives. This is very specific to me, but I graduated from college in the spring. It'll be 25 years ago, but my friends that I made in my college choir are still my closest friends, and I know people – when I sing with the Mendelssohn Choir, I'm singing alongside other professional singers, but I'm also singing with lawyers. I'm singing with doctors. I'm singing with engineers. It can always be a part of your life, and you can find something in common with people who have the same interests.
0: Mr. Gross, that's really inspiring how you found music, and you've made so many amazing friends based off that. This relates to that, but do you think music is a safe space for students and somewhere where they can express themselves?
1: Absolutely. The best music can happen when you feel like you can take some risks. If everyone is being careful with their music making, it's going to be lifeless and boring. I always tell my students, the audience doesn't have to clap, you know, right? So you got to give them something to really feel. And so you got to put yourself out there. You got to be able to take that risk. Reach for that note that maybe you're not sure you can get. And then once you do it and you find the success, you're like, that's mine. And you grow from that and you go beyond that. So if students don't feel like they are able to take risks, if they feel like someone or a group of people are going to be judging them for if they're trying to do something and don't have immediate success, we're not going to get anywhere. So I try and lay that groundwork that that's not what happens in my room.
2: Yeah, so how do you encourage students who may feel uncertain about their abilities or hesitant to participate?
1: I feel like part of my job is just being a cheerleader because you gotta cheer for everyone and let them know you're doing a great job. And the more that you build someone, I'm like a hype man pretty much for all of my musicians. You just got to build them up and make sure that they, again, feel part of the group and that their voice or what they're contributing to the ensemble is just as valuable to everyone else in that room.
0: Mm-hmm. And you're saying how music makes students feel like they're part of something. It builds their confidence. What other life skills do you think music can help students foster or can help them improve on?
1: So I mentioned the whole human element of music making. I'm sure you have songs or music that you hear that immediately take you to a memory. Or if maybe you're feeling the sads. Maybe you have a sad playlist or like you just want to continue to feel that. Music is such an easy vehicle for that to really kind of bring out and enhance those emotions. I talked already about the dedication and discipline that comes from learning the skill of music making. The idea of being a part of something, of a greater good, of being in an ensemble, those are all things that are great that can help you through life.
2: Yeah, so if you could sum up the personal impact of music on students in one word, what would it be and why?
1: That is a tough question. I actually try to think about that, and I can't do it in just one word because I feel like it crosses too many things. Like there's just the source of joy, the healing part of music, the part of being part of something bigger than yourself, the discipline, all that comes with it. I can't think of just one. It's too all-encompassing.
0: And to relate to that, like, this is a different question, but what do you enjoy kind of seeing more of? Do you love seeing, like, individual singers, or do you love, like, experience music as part of a group setting or, like, a group of people? Or does it really depend on, like, the occasion?
1: I think it really depends on the occasion. I mean, I do love when I've got a mix of humans that might otherwise not be together, that are working together, find similarities and similar joys. So I love that group piece. I love when they finally understand what we're working for and it just sort of locks and you see them with the joy on their face, like, we did it, we got there. So the group thing, it probably outranks the individual, but when I see an individual sort of level up and recognize that they've achieved something, that also means a whole lot to me too.
0: And I can definitely relate to that. Last year in chamber choir for our second concert, I remember we had some really, really tough pieces, and we were really unsure if we were going to be able to pull those off, and we kept practicing. We practiced in, like, smaller groups and together, and the concert was kind of our I made it moment. Like, we were so glad that we finally pulled that off.
1: Oh, I remember that.
0: Yeah, definitely. But right now, I think we're going to head into a quick music break, but we're going to be right back. You're tuned into Off the Record, a show that brings real stories and fresh perspectives live on Youth Express. So if all the listeners are enjoying the conversation and you guys want to be a part of it, we'd love to have you guys call in at 412-200-5975. And the song we're going to play is APT by Rosé and Bruno Mars, and then we'll cut to a quick PSA. So we'll be right back.

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1: Welcome back. You unfortunately did not just hear APT by Rosé and Bruno Mars, and then you heard a PSA. This is Off the Record with Uma, Ira, and Mr. Gross, live on Youth Express. So now we're going to go into, like, challenges and community impact. So one question I have is, what role do parents and the broader community play in supporting student musicians?
2: Ooh, that's a big one. So early on, helping the students to establish that practice, the discipline of practice, that starts at home. And if they have support from their parents, and sometimes that's hard to get started, as we talked about. If you're not making those great sounds yet, working your way through it and putting the time in, that takes a lot of work and a lot of support. I know so many parents have listened to screechy strings and squeaky clarinets until it got to that sound that was recognizable. So the support from the parents early on and throughout, students who are able to continue taking lessons as they are developing their skills, that takes a lot of time and a lot of money. So there's a big investment in developing those skills, but also going to the performances and being the cheerleaders and understanding that this is a lot of work that goes into these performances, and just that support from the parents and the greater community makes such a difference.
3: Yeah, I definitely agree with that. Having parents' support is such an enormous thing to have. I think Ira can relate back to this. Mm-hmm. I remember her when she started playing out cello. We would hear all those squeaky strings.
2: Oh, yeah.
3: But our parents always supported her throughout that. And now I think she's an amazing cello player personally. Mm-hmm. Like, she always plays for us and we all love it.
1: And Uma actually used to play the violin, but then she quit. But she was still really good. Aww. She could be like a third violin today.
3: No, I would love that. But after getting support from parents and everything, how do you as a teacher at school advocate for your program and ensure that it has all the support it needs?
2: Ooh, that's a big question, mm-hmm. too. So just making sure that we do get the amount of time that we need to prepare, that we do get, because sometimes we rehearse in a classroom, but we're very fortunate to be rehearsing in our performing arts building. And so making sure that we have the opportunity to practice on the stage and all the logistics parts of our performances so they go smoothly. Whenever there are changes to the schedule or when there are special performances, again, making sure that the administration and the people attending understand, hey, it sounds great and it's really fun to listen to, but it was a lot of hard work to get it to this level. This doesn't just happen on command. We can't just go out and sing for this group of people or play for this group of people without the necessary time to rehearse.
1: Mm-hmm. Yeah, well, do you think you can share like a particularly meaningful or memorable moment you've had as a music educator?
2: There are a couple. There's one very specific one. So when I was teaching at the middle school, I was also a part-time administrator. And so I was the director of admission. And sometimes when I was interviewing families, it would take longer than expected. And I would need to have a teacher or someone sit with my class until I wrapped up and was able to join them. And one day, this seventh grade chorus class, I believe, they would have been the class of maybe 2021. But when they were seventh graders, as I was rushing to get back to my classroom, they were already practicing. So two of the students stepped up and got to the piano and started running the music. They warmed up and they were so invested in what they were doing, they just couldn't help but make music.
3: And you talked a lot how like you've talked a lot about how you've worked with kids for a long time. You were an administrator, and you've seen kids really glow up with confidence as they're performing. How do you think these performances have shaped the way students are seen by their peers or their communities throughout, like, all the performances and changes?
2: That's an excellent question. So at throwing also musical theater into the loop here, anytime students see their peers get up on stage and perform, they're impressed. Partly because it takes courage to get up in front of your peers. I think you can probably both relate that it is easier maybe to sing in front of 2,000 strangers than 300 of the students that you see every day, right?
3: Mm-hmm. Yes.
2: So it's tough, and they recognize that. And so they're impressed, and it's great to see your peers in a different light as well. Like, maybe they may be surprised, didn't know that person sang, or that person did the musical, or wow, I've never heard the cello sound like that. Someone my age can make that kind of sound. It can be really, really impressive.
3: Yeah, I can definitely relate to that. This goes back to Ira, but once she was performing in her first musical ever, and I know her as like a really loud person, but I feel like her friends would see her as more of like a quieter and reserved person. So when she stepped onto the stage, she was loud and she was like expressing herself. And I feel like that really changed the way her friends see her. And I think Ira was definitely happier with this.
1: Yeah, I had a lot of fun doing that last year.
2: I can, my mother is now in her mid-70s, but she shares a story about when she was in high school, her next youngest sister was going to be singing a solo, and it was I Am Woman, so it was around that time, and she was like gripping onto her legs because she was so nervous that she was going to be embarrassed by her sister, but she killed it. She nailed it, and she still, decades later, talks about how proud of her sister she was when she heard that.
1: Yeah, so moving on, if you had the power to make one systemic change in arts education, what would it be?
2: I would remove any and all stigmas. There are barriers, I think, to some students that they think that only this type of student sings or this type of student plays an instrument, and that's not me. And they limit themselves off, and I think we lose a lot of potential from kids who just don't feel like they can take that risk. They don't see themselves there because of preconceived stigmas they think are attached.
3: Yeah, and I know especially in music, it's nearly impossible to get rid of all the stigma there, but are there any like steps that you're taking in your classroom to ensure like kids are becoming more confident or like they feel less biased when they're presenting themselves?
2: It is more of me trying to just connect more with the community. As I said, we're so fortunate to have a performing arts building, but we're also an island. And so if a student doesn't make the choice to schedule themselves to be in that building, there's nothing that's going to take them there. And so we need to find ways of just promoting ourselves. We're going to be performing at some more of our assemblies. Maybe some WSSA segments would be great. But just getting ourselves out there and just showing how much fun we're having.
1: You know what? I'm going to throw in one fun question. If you could choose one song to play every time you walked into a room, what would you choose and why?
2: Ooh, it is For Once in My Life by Stevie Wonder. Every time I hear that intro, it makes me happy. And it's actually one of my alarm sounds in the morning when I know, hey, you need to start this day out right. Let's play some Stevie Wonder and get yourself in the mood you need to be in. It was the song that I chose to play when we were the recessional song for my wedding, because it just brings me so much joy. It's such a great song.
3: Yeah, you seem very well versed in like all different genres of music. Like, do you have like a playlist for like every occasion, or are you more of like, I'll pick certain songs and I'll play them?
2: I don't have playlists set, but that's because I'm not so tech savvy. I'll find individual songs that I want in that moment. I did have a couple playlists when I was more... I had mixed CDs that I made when I was in my 20s. So it was a much different skill set back then.
1: You know what, Uma? You should give me your song of the day.
3: My song of the day. This is a hard question. Maybe Too Many Nights by Don Toliver and Metro Boomin, because I was listening to a lot of rap today to get myself hyped up, you know, on my day off. So that was a really great song to listen to.
1: Yeah, I know you're a really big rap fan.
3: Definitely.
1: So that's great. Yeah, for me, I might need to think about this one a little bit, but I think it would be, you know what, come back to me.
3: Okay. You seem like a soundtrack person to me.
1: I definitely am. Okay, I'm going to do another fun question. If you were a brand, what would your slogan be?
2: Oh, we can do it. That is my life motto. It's all going to work out. We're going to get this. It's going to happen.
3: Is that a phrase you say in your classrooms a lot, like, guys, we can do it, like motivation?
2: Pretty much. Yeah. I mean, especially when there's a more challenging piece and I start to see, like, maybe the doubt creep in that maybe they think it's not going to happen. Like, no. We got this. Mm-hmm. We can do this for sure.
3: No, there should be a poster of you, and it should be like, we can do it. Mm-hmm. We should hang that up around the school.
2: Giant grin, big thumbs
3: yes.
2: up.
3: Mm-hmm.
1: Yeah, just a random question, unrelated. I know the other day you were making the, like, Bulldog singing logo with ChatGPT, but it looked pretty good. And I saw you were wearing a T-shirt of it. Did you use the T-shirt printer in the Glimpser, which is our... sort of like robotics facility. We have a T-shirt printer in there.
2: You know, that I feel like that was a huge missed opportunity because I paid probably more money than I should have mm-hmm. to print one T-shirt to see how it would look. And you know what? It wasn't perfect. It was a little bit offset. And perhaps if I had used that incredible resource that mm-hmm. we have, that's free, it might have been a lot better.
1: Yeah, well, me and Uma are both certified in that, so you can just go to us.
2: Good to know.
1: Mm-hmm. So we're going to step aside for a quick music break. We'll be back in a few minutes. You're listening to Off the Record, live on Youth Express, where we bring real stories straight to the mic. This song is Sunflower by Post Malone and Swae Lee.

0: Hey, welcome back. If you're just joining us, you are listening to Off the Record. That song was Sunflower by Post Malone and Swae Lee. So we're going to talk a bit about the future of music, education, and then we're going to transition a bit into some fun questions. But something that I wanted to ask you is, do you think technology like online platforms or even AI is changing how students are learning music?
1: Absolutely. And I have such a mixed bag reaction to this. On one hand, I love how accessible this makes it to everyone, because there are free online opportunities where you can learn how to arrange music. There are, if you're using sort of loops, there are pre-existing things that you can put together to learn how to mix music. There are AI can help you create music. So it does make it like right at everyone's fingertips. The thing that makes me a little nervous about that is it makes it feel like it doesn't require as much skill. And the amount of time that you need to develop your ear for music or your support or technique in how you play or make the sound on whatever your instrument is. That still takes work. It's not just press a couple buttons. I also, and again, going back to the human element, if you're making music all by yourself, that's not saying that you can't create wonderful things, but the connection part of music, I feel sometimes is lost with that.
0: Yeah, I can definitely relate to that. Like, music software nowadays is really amazing, and you can make so many amazing songs using that. But recently, I've also come across a lot of completely AI-generated songs, and I've just been like, how does something take 5 minutes to make? I feel like you're taking away, like, the humanness of it and the time and work it takes to like create a song and how much effort you put into it. So I can definitely relate
1: to that. Absolutely.
0: Yeah. But relating to that, what opportunities like nowadays are existing for young people to keep engaging with music outside of school? That's a bit different from what we just talked about. But
1: sure. Going back to that, if a student wants to explore their creativity and try and make their own arrangement of a song or make a song their own by putting it in through different voices or different instruments, they can do that by themselves. We're very fortunate in Pittsburgh to have some really incredible ensembles that students can be a part of, whether that's youth orchestras, youth choirs, musical theater organizations. Being so close to so many universities, there's a wealth of private instructors if students want to take lessons, or they can also go to local music stores and learn the ukulele or something, just another sort of habit or a pastime for them as well.
2: Yeah, well, going back to the sort of AI thing, I remember a few, a month ago, me and Uma and our dad loves listening to Ed Sheeran. We stumbled upon this song on YouTube, which was, like, Ed Sheeran and some girl. And I was like, oh, it's a new song. And then we clicked on it, and I was like, oh, hey, this is pretty good. And then I looked at the thing, and it was completely AI-generated.
1: Ooh.
2: And I thought, like, I'm, like, the type of person that can catch if something's AI-generated or not. But I could not tell at all because it sounded exactly like him. So,
1: it's,
2: I don't know.
1: It's crazy.
0: Mm-hmm. AI scary these days.
1: Mm-hmm. It can be.
2: Yeah, so moving on to another question. What advice would you give to young people who are passionate about music but unsure about pursuing it more seriously?
1: Get out and do it. If a student wants to make it their career, it's not an easy career. So you got to know you want this with your entire being. You got to have some thick skin. You got to be able to hear no and be able to keep on going. It's that resilience. But as far as pursuing it professionally or continuing just to keep it a part of your lives, always keep honing your skills and abilities for the joy of it, and focus on what it is you love about it and the way it makes you feel, and keep that at the core and let that drive.
2: Yeah, well, one more question is, what gives you hope about the future of music and the next generation of musicians?
1: I will tell you, there was a moment right before COVID happened that I just the students that I was working with weren't seeming to engage with the music as much, and I felt like there was this shift that was happening of just losing that. And then when we actually lost it in COVID, it was heartbreaking. But then when we were able to finally make music again, the excitement from the kids and the pride in the sound they were making, oh, man, that healed something in me for sure. And I was really nervous if it was going to be sort of, do I need to start looking at maybe a different career? Is this not going to bring me the joy that it always has? But it totally reignited that for me. So, yeah, that was it.
0: Yeah, that's so inspiring. You chose to follow and do something that you love even when it got hard. And even when you felt like you couldn't do it anymore. And that's just so inspiring to me. Thank you for sharing that. Oh,
1: of course.
2: Yeah, so now we're going to move into, like, some random questions. So, number one, would you rather fight 100 duck-sized horses or one horse-sized duck?
1: The duck-sized horses, absolutely. A horse-sized duck, I think I just have to lay down and die,
0: but
1: pretty much.
0: 100 of them.
1: I think I got a pretty good kick that I could get, at least make some space to get a good start. Mm-hmm. A horse-sized duck would take me out pretty fast, I think.
2: I mean, I could see both, because then you can just, like, stomp on them. But if it's, like, the horse-sized duck, all it needs is, like, one good, like, stab. I mean, not saying you have any weapons, but, like, you could, like, punch it a bunch of times, and it's only one of them. Then you're just done, you know? Like, I feel like I could take it.
0: You're taking the horse-sized duck?
2: Both. We'll see. Yeah.
0: Actually, I had a question relating to animals, but if someone gives you an elephant, you can't sell it or you can't give it away, what would you do with it?
1: I would try to make it my best friend, absolutely.
0: I love that. Now, Ira, what do you think you would do?
2: Commercialize. Like, you would sell rides on the elephant, you know, like take selfies with it.
0: Profit.
2: You know? Like, yeah, make that profit. Like, I don't know where I would keep it, like... I don't know.
0: Hypothetically.
2: Mm-hmm. But, like, you need to think about these things, am I right? But I would just find some way to make money, because I don't know if it'll like me. I'm not really an animal person, kind of. But just, I hope, please, don't like, punch me in the face with your, like, trunk or something.
0: Mm-mm. Ira, would you like to do another fun question?
2: Yeah, okay. Tell me about your most unusual talent or party trick.
1: When I was growing up, my mom called me the man of 1,000 faces because I liked to just see what I could do with my face. And I can make a really big frown. Listeners, he's making a really big frown right now. And I can also make the three loops with my tongue. Really cool, right?
0: Mm-hmm. Yeah. I feel like our episode is coming to an end pretty soon, but I did want to end off on a wholesome question.
1: Okay.
0: It was, if you could create a brand new initiative or program for young musicians, what do you think it would look like?
1: I think someone already has beaten me to it. There's
0: really?
1: A club that is starting at the senior school that makes me so excited. There are senior school students that want to teach younger students. So they want to help instill their love of music making in younger kids, to help at free of cost to develop their skills, to teach them lessons, play along with them in their ensembles. So they're taking the future of the music program in their own hands, and that makes me so happy. Mm-hmm.
0: Does it give you a lot of hope for, like, music in the future?
1: So much hope. Yes, absolutely.
0: Well, I feel like we're going to close up our episode now. But before we do that, Mr. Gross, what did you think about your time here today? Or is there anything else you would like to add?
1: This has been exceptional. I was saying to your program leader that these questions, I had to interview for so many different teaching jobs in my life. These are way better questions than the ones I was asked in my professional career. So well done. You're doing wonderful work.
0: Yeah, thank you
2: so
0: much.
2: Yeah, Well, thank you so much for being here, and thank you guys for listening to Off the Record with Uma and Ira. You can stream live and recorded productions at youthexpress.org. Thank you guys so much. Goodbye. And this is Just Keep Watching by Tate McRae.
0: Thank you so much.

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1: This is Cole. I am in ninth grade at Montour High School, and you're listening to Youth Express. Catch the future.
2: So I was diagnosed with chronic migraines the summer between 7th and 8th grade, about 5 years ago at this point. Getting that diagnosis in the first place was difficult enough at 12 or 13 years old because it was just always written off as growing pains or exaggeration. But after my diagnosis, when things started getting really severe and I had to get back to school, my performance really suffered. Up until this point, I was top of my class, testing gifted, an avid oboe player, and really unable to see myself performing any differently than at 100% all the time. So when I was waking up with a splitting headache every morning, unable to make it out the door, it really threw me for a loop. And after the initial diagnosis and time passed for a while, I really stopped getting support from my school administration, because even with my medical records, doctor's notes, etc., to them, it was just still a ploy to get out of class. Especially with my established background of anxiety, it really just all came together to them as a kid who was just too nervous to get to school. At this point, I was switching between cyber and homebound and full-time school because I just wasn't able to admit to myself that traditional school just wasn't going to work for me, especially being left to my own devices in this huge school with hundreds of kids with so much stimulus for someone who experiences pain even looking at a bright light. This combination of my own securities and the validation of these securities by a lot of counselors and administration resulted in me really overexerting myself and ending up in the hospital. And as much as I wish I could say that showed them, I really can't, because I got back, more time passed, and the same cycle just kept repeating itself. I'm afraid it's just going to keep repeating itself until either I find an effective treatment or my chronic pain is something that manifests in a way other people can see. So if you see someone who's talking about chronic pain or chronic illness and it's affecting their life to the point that they can't function, it's not for attention. No one would fake that, because in reality, we just want the same experience everyone else has. With a commentary for Youth Express, this is PJ Squire, a senior at Shaler Area High School.
3: Hi, I'm Anna. I'll be reading my poem called Argument. Fairy lights flicker around the pink room. The blinds are open, but sunlight hesitates. The ghost of a tear stings my eye. I'm sorry, I repeat for the 12th time. My words spin around my head. I'm dizzy, and I can't help it. I beg for you to say three words I've heard 1,000 times over. I forgive you. But you don't. You argue back, press for more answers that I don't have, answers I've never had. I don't know, I tell you, but we continue to argue. This isn't what I wanted to ruin it all, so I bring my knees to my chest. The air reeks of perfumes that sting my eyes more, yet I don't let a single tear fall. I have to be strong. I have to show you I care. Not that I fold under pressure. Because I do. Not that you don't already know that. You do. You have for years, since we were little. My eyes flood with tears, but none fall. You tell me you can't forgive me. I understand, I say, but I don't. I don't understand why we can't go back to the way we were. We always did that. What's different this time? We should have gone back. I should have said something. Anything. I really wish I did. It's been over a year. I can't remember the last time I was gasping for air laughing at the stupidest things. They weren't even funny, but they were to us.
4: 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The Lapsey Awards and the Ralph Munn Writing Awards combined form the Carnegie Library of Pittsburgh Teen Media

0: Commercial success and talent not necessarily being mutually exclusive. You can have both, and she's a really talented person. And
1: okay, so my name is Libby Zavadil, and I'm a junior at Upper St. Clair High School. And I would like to thank my friends and my family who have really just been a big inspiration to me in general.
2: I'm Jack Harding. I go to Falk Laboratory School and I'm in seventh grade. I'd like to thank my mom and dad and my sisters.
0: Well, I'm really happy to have each of you here. And what's kind of fun is you have not met one another yet. You've all done similar things. And Jack, I'm going to start with you. Can you tell me a little bit about your experience with composing and creating music? What got you interested in doing it and how you do it?
2: Sure. So I make music online, digitally. I use a studio called Soundation, and I produce music like all day.
0: I've never heard of Soundation, and I know a lot of these programs. Does it let you make waveforms online?
2: Yeah, I make almost all my stuff.
0: Very cool. What got you interested in doing this?
2: So my dad's a musician. In our basement, there's a room where we have lots of digital music tech and drums and pianos and stuff, and I spend all my time down there.
0: And what kind of things do you like to compose?
2: Anything really. I like to try lots of new genres and types of songs.
0: Do you find yourself sometimes getting lost in the work that you're doing? I know for me, I can, you know, sometimes forget, like lose track of time almost.
2: Definitely, yeah.
0: What do you do with the compositions? If you get one you like, do you share them with other people, or what do you do?
2: Yeah, well, I usually show my friends and my family, and then I have a SoundCloud that I put my music on.
0: Excellent. Now, this one is called Used To. Do you want to tell us anything about it? We'll play it. But before we do, anything that we should know about it?
2: Not really.
0: Let's take a listen to it together.

0: Jack, I really like this. Is your voice one of the ones featured?
1: No.
0: Whose voices are those, or how did you make those?
1: I think I just took samples of people saying different letters and then put some effects on them to make it sound like one thing.
0: Yeah, and the bass line is really fun.
1: Yeah.
0: Do you play a musical instrument?
1: I'm not currently taking lessons, but I know how to play piano, and I'm looking into guitar lessons.
0: Very cool. I wanted to ask you questions while it was still playing so people would

0: No, this one was yours. I like, are there any aspects of looping in it where you sort of find a phrase that you like and then loop it around?
1: Yeah, definitely. The guitar, so I took the guitar sample, speeded it up and cinched it up, and then that's looping pretty much the entire song. You don't really hear it go away.
0: That
1: and then,
0: da da da da da da, yeah.
1: And yeah, I never really... That song is repetitive, but I want it to be that way because there's nothing else I really needed to add to that song.
0: There's something... We often are looking for songs that are consistent or have that sound with, like, minor variations.
1: Yeah.
0: And you know, film and YouTube videos often need music like that.
1: Yeah.
0: Have you thought about, I know, well, first of all, I hope seventh grade is going okay. Did you go to fall class here also?
1: Yes.
0: So you're used to it. Are you back in face-to-face classes now? How's it going?
1: Good.
0: Excellent. Well, let's meet, let's see, who would like to go next? Lindsay, do you want to talk? Tell me a little bit about your creation.
2: So for the Teen Media Awards, I submitted my song Boardwalk, and I worked with my producer, Sean McDonald, on this song. And this was actually part of WYEP's reimagination project this year. So, like, a bunch of teen artists in Pittsburgh, like, made this compilation album. And so this was one of the songs that was featured on it.
0: Cool. I know that program quite well. And what can you tell me about creating this song or what inspired you?
2: Yeah. I wrote this song, like, May 2020, so, like, middle of quarantine. It's kind of about this summer love that has to end, when the summer's over. And I think I just channeled a lot of emotions in this song.
0: Well, let's take a listen to it. It's called Boardwalk, and it's from Lindsay Libro.
2: Yep.

0: So tell me what you're playing and just a little bit about your background in music.
1: Yeah, I'm sorry. In this song, I recorded the acoustic guitar and did the vocals, and then my producer like added in some like cool drums and stuff.
0: So you're playing and singing simultaneously, or did you track this?
1: We recorded them separately, so I would do a take of my guitar, and then I do some takes of my vocals as well.
0: How did you learn to play guitar?
1: I kind of just taught myself, really. I really wanted to start creating music to, like, lyrics, because I've been writing songs since I was in, like, second grade, but I didn't have, like, a real instrument to, like, put my music to. So going into my freshman year of high school, I kind of taught myself guitar over the summer, and then I ended up here.
0: Well, that's great. Let's listen to a little more here.

0: got a great pop sensibility, and it's also super authentic. Have you played out in front of folks?
1: Yeah, one of my favorite performances I did was actually at the Three Rivers Arts Festival.
0: Cool.
1: Yeah, and I just keep finding new gigs like almost every weekend, and it's really awesome just to perform in front of people and see their live reactions.
0: Do you get nervous?
1: Yeah, sometimes.
0: I would, too. It takes a lot. Do you have a band with you, or is it pretty much
1: you?
0: No,
1: it's just me.
0: Takes a lot of courage. And this is your senior year.
1: Yes.
0: Not to sound like an adult in your life, but do you know what you're going to do? Do you have any... Oh, let's listen to this. I know it's hard to talk as we're listening to you. You have such a pretty voice.
1: Thank you.
0: Do you know what you might like to do after you graduate?
1: I think I want to go to college for songwriting and kind of just build that career.
0: Very nice. Any in mind?
1: Like Berklee College and Belmont.
0: Excellent. Very nice. And, and are you back at school face-to-face,
1: yes.
0: I imagine? And I've been to Hampton High School many, many times. It's a beautiful school.
1: Mm-hmm.
0: How are things going so far?
1: It's pretty good.
0: I hope the school year stays continuous and it ends up being a good senior year for you. I'm assuming you were... remote towards the end of last year, or did you get back?
1: Last year we did hybrid, so half of the days we were in school, half of them we were online. Towards the end of the year we were full in person, but that was only for like the last month, and now we're still full in person, so hopefully it continues to be positive.
0: If you're just joining us, we're talking about the Carnegie Library of Pittsburgh Teen Media Awards. Jack is 13 minus one. You're sort of a rising teen. I meant to ask you what you might like to do. We were talking to Jack just before Lindsay. What you might like to do if you've thought about careers or anything, or just... when you're done with school, what you might like to do?
2: Well, I definitely want to keep producing music, but other than that, I have no idea what I'm going to do.
0: And that's, I might answer that way if I were a high school senior at this point. So many things are changing. It's hard to know. Let's meet Libby now. Libby is from Upper St. Clair High School. Libby, tell me about what you created.
3: So, More is a piece that I was originally writing just because I started playing it on piano, and that's actually, piano is the instrument I enjoy to start writing a composition on. So, for me, I just kind of play around, and then I discovered that I really enjoy this piece, and I was, like, really wanting to make it into something more than what it just was. So as I was writing it, I started really thinking about what I wanted it to be about. And so More is about feeling burnt out, because the time I was writing it, beginning of school year around fall, about last year around this time. And it was at a point where many students and like were feeling very burnt out from the stress of school activities, grades, the competition. And I as well was feeling that. I mean, many students.
0: Would you have felt this way even absent the pandemic, do you think?
3: I feel like the pandemic definitely brought a lot of awareness to this feeling for many people. Not just me, and I feel like it definitely played a huge part in the feeling of being burnt out.
0: Let's take a listen.

0: I can really feel the tension in this. And I'm glad you explained it. I listened to it a few times earlier, but I'm hearing it in a new light now. Jack, are you curious how she made this? Like what software she used? I am. How did you do it?
1: So I actually decided to use a notation device called MuseScore, and I wrote in every single rhythm by hand on my computer. Rhythm, note, pitch, dynamics, and slurs, everything I put into this notation device. And so I made the score first, and then we put it into a program. Me and my piano teacher, she helped me put it into this program to create this, because MuseScore is just a notation device. It's a software, but it's not for sound. It's not going to give you a very pretty sound of what it's going to be like. So we then put it into a program to get it to be the whole quintet.
0: Does that make sense to you, Jack?
1: Yeah.
0: It sounds like, and it does it to you as well. I'm regarding Lindsay as being a little bit more traditional playing instruments. Do you do electronic composition as well?
2: No, I kind of just get my guitar and start singing on my bed. So
0: it's cool that there's different ways to approach it. So what I'm imagining is you kind of create the recipe in the score. I mean, here you have violins, cello, piano, no piano?
1: No piano.
0: So what are the other instruments?
1: So there's a violin one, there's a violin two, there's a viola, a cello, and a bass.
0: And so each, in your notation, you created then five different parts, and then that gets ingested, I guess, by another program,
1: yep.
0: Which I'm gathering is MIDI, what it is, M-I-D-I. Jack's nodding his head, did I get that right? Which is musical instrument digital interface.
1: Yeah.
0: So it gets ingested into that, and then it basically plays it. But can you sort of mess around with the tones you want and the dynamics once it's in there?
1: Yeah, so MuseScore itself will not really transfer like all the slurs or dynamics or accelerations in the piece, so you will have to go in and then add that later.
0: Wow. So this piece is, I think, about 4.5 minutes, 5 minutes.
1: Yeah, it's 4 minutes, 20 seconds exactly.
0: Do you know, get her a job application of it. That's a skill you need to know here. Things like that. Do you know roughly, I would imagine you put hours and hours into
1: this. It takes a long time just simply because of the process. I mean, this was actually the first song I ever put into notation of mine and ever like put into like software. So for me, it took me about a couple months.
0: Wow.
1: Just simply because I was learning how to do this. And it does take a while.
0: The samples are really good. It sounds very much like a true quintet. And I would imagine the samples. Did you choose? Were you able to choose different sources for the instruments until you found a set that you liked?
1: So each instrument has a different layer and different piece. So there's a single, and then we added them to one file.
0: Very cool. So I'd like to ask all of you just a few more questions. One is, why do you think music is important? And I mean, there's no right answer, but I think people might be curious to know. Jack, any thoughts on that?
2: Not really.
0: I mean, it seems to, it's just a natural for you, given your dad. Or maybe a better way to look at it is, why is it important for schools to make time for music, if you think it is important for them to do that?
2: Well, not necessarily for schools, but I think just in general, music is important because it gives people something to relate to, I think. I wrote this song And I actually released it last Friday, called Wasted Potential. Shameless plug. But it was kind of about how people who want to pursue a career in music, they're told that it's not like a stable career path. And actually, it kind of went viral on Twitter because people mistook it for an unreleased Taylor Swift song. So I got a lot of streams from that. And so a lot of people started commenting and they're like, thank you so much for writing this song. Like, I've never had a song that really made me feel this and that I could relate to this such a specific experience. And yeah, some like people have DM'd me and been like, thank you so much. Like, this has given me the courage to start taking singing lessons and pursue my dreams. So it's really cool that music can have that impact on people.
0: Yeah, that's got to make you feel amazing to have that kind of reaction. What do you think, Libby?
1: I think it's extremely important to include music into people's lives, whether they want to pursue a career or not. For me, when I was really young and first learning how to play a violin, I always said to my mom, Mom, I don't want to go into music when I'm older. Mom, I'm not going to do anything. This is just a hobby. And then I think it was last year when I decided to go that I wanted to major, and double major actually, in music composition and production technology. And besides me deciding I wanted to do something with music, it had been such a huge part of my life. And for me, it was a way to handle my emotions. It was sort of fun for me. It got me to meet a lot of my friends. It got me to really get out of what I would have been able to. And music itself can do so much for people. There's music therapy is now a new thing as well. But music is just such a diverse thing that can teach people many things. And I think it's a great thing to include.
0: And Jack, it seems like music is a huge part of your life. Is there any role that it plays that you think is important in terms of how you spend your time or what you think about when you're actually composing?
3: I'm not sure.
0: I mean, it's just a natural for you. How much time do you spend working on music?
3: Well, during school days, not as much. I mean, sometimes I'll do it for a little bit after I've finished my homework and stuff. But on the weekends, like before I had to come here, I was writing a song.
0: I was wondering about that. Well, I'm glad that we were able to share your music, all of your music. Two more quick questions. This one, did any of you want to say something that I didn't ask you about?
1: Not that I can think of.
0: I always ask, so we're cool. And my other question, I'm just curious, if you suddenly, you know, a magic lantern drops down from the sky and you get a wish, doesn't necessarily have to be about music, but a wish to either change the world or something specific. Any idea what you might wish for? I'll give you a minute to think about that. It's kind of a crazy question. And also to just, I would probably wish for another half dozen of wishes, but any idea of what you might wish or what you hope would happen?
1: For me, I just really want to make a difference in not even just the music industry, but in somebody's life, even if it's just one person.
0: That was Libby. And any other ideas?
2: I think being able to heal people would be really nice. Not just even in like a physical sense of like healing someone's illness, but like emotionally healing people. And just if I could do that, it would be the greatest thing ever.
0: That's terrific. And Jack, it sounds like you're already living the dream. You like doing what you're doing. Anything else that you would wish for?
3: I would have to think on that.
0: Yeah, it's a tough question. Well, I want to thank all of you for being here, and also to congratulate you on the work you've done with Carnegie Library of Pittsburgh's Teen Media Awards. I hope you'll keep it up. And thank you so much to all three of you for being here.
2: Thank you so much.
3: Thank you.
2: Himbos is a play written by Brian Pope and directed by Shannon Knapp. It takes a twist on the classic Hooters-style restaurant where the men are now the ones exploiting themselves for tips. The play had a small cast of 6 characters who each have something going on in their lives, whether it's a single dad navigating life with a newborn or a shy host looking for love. Each character finds solace and a place to belong within their place of work. Truthfully, I had high hopes for this play because, I mean, it's called Himbos and it's basically male Hooters. What could be better? But I was a little disappointed by it. The set was simple, yet it felt complete. Like there was everything the cast needed and nothing felt out of place or like it was lacking. On the left side of the stage was a set of lockers meant to be like the back room, and to the right was the bar and window looking into the kitchen. A table was set down center with a stage behind it and other tables sprinkled across the area. The lighting was mostly blues, pinks, and purples, unless a character had a monologue in which there was a spotlight on them. This gave the entire set a calm and welcoming feel, which I liked, and it helped the idea of a found family that was present in this play. Each character came into Himbos looking for a job, but found a family along the way. The calm and inviting blue and purple lighting really represented this idea of openness that was Himbos. Now, let's get into the acting and writing of this play. I liked the plot structure and how each character had something going on in their personal lives, but found solace in their job. This gave the play a very realistic feel to it and helped the audience connect with and relate to the characters on stage. The playwright has a knack for writing one-liners that made me laugh out loud. Some of the things the character said were so funny you couldn't help but give a hearty laugh. I think Brian Pope has a real talent for writing humorous plays and will go far as a playwright. The acting felt natural yet dramatic, but also felt overdramatic in a way that wasn't really hitting the mark for me. Sometimes being overdramatic and extra can be entertaining and can show a character's true personality, but that didn't work in this play for me. It seemed as though it was the first time this actor was on stage, or it felt like a forced reaction from the actors instead of being overdramatic in an entertaining way. However, some scenes felt very organic and instinctual, where this was a conversation that these actors had every day, and it felt as though they were actual himbos working their 9-to-5. Overall, it felt like some scenes were very natural and the characters had great chemistry, where other scenes had acting that felt forced or unnatural. Moving on, the music. I really went into this play thinking it was a musical, and I kind of wished that it was. In between scenes, clips from well-known pop songs played, which played into the lightheartedness and almost feminine vibe that the play had going on. And other than one awkwardly placed musical number and one scene with a lip-sync battle, there wasn't much singing or dancing. Personally, if I were writing a play called Himbos, I would have added in a group musical number to play into the whole sexualizing our bodies for money theme that was present throughout this entire play. It felt as though this play really would have shined as a musical. Overall, I thought the play was okay. I liked the set design, the lighting, and the general idea and writing of the play, but the acting at times dimmed the magic of it. In the end, my world was not rocked by it, but I also don't regret going. I think Brian Pope is a great playwright and will continue to write laugh-out-loud plays, but Himbos was just not the one for me. If you want to learn more about Himbos by Brian Pope or the New Hazlett Theater, visit newhazletttheater.org. This is Emily signing off from SLB Radio's Youth Media Center. Thank you and good night.
4: My name is Shane, I'm 15 years old, and I live in Washington, PA, and I go to Trinity High School. I think living in my community is swell because everything is somewhat close together. There is not a lot to do, but enough to keep you entertained. I do wish that more things were within walking distance. All in all, Washington, PA is an average community that has its ups and downs. A lot of times we go to the mall, maybe once a weekend, every other week. Every Tuesday it's wing night, so they go to a different Quaker Steak and Lube and go eat somewhere. And some people get groups of people together to go to Pirates games and just spend the day in Pittsburgh, or go over each other's house and go camping and rock climbing and stuff like that. And my uncle has season tickets to the Washington Wild Things baseball team, which is right by my house, so we go there pretty often, a couple times a week. I think living in Pittsburgh would be fun because there is more things to do. I think that all of the stores, restaurants, and other activities like Pirates games or Penguins games would be close-knit because it seems like, I don't know, every building's touching each other. Although I feel that a con of city life would be having to put up with the traffic and noise. I feel like it'd be hard to sleep at night with all the cars driving by and it's right by your house, whereas in Washington, your house, it could be a mile, 2 miles away from the road, and you're not anywhere close to the highway or anything.
5: Imagine yourself taking a walk. You turn the corner around a building, and you see someone walking in front of you. This person has shoulder-length hair, they're wearing leggings, and a form-fitting shirt, and they have a more delicate frame. What are your first thoughts about this person's gender? Do you think they're a woman? If so, what about this person makes you think they're a woman? Is it their hair, their clothing choice, or something else? In society, we are trained from a very young age to attribute certain characteristics as masculine or feminine, nothing in between. Though, when there is something in between, for some reason, most people default to the person being female. I consider myself a gender-unified individual. That means that I see myself as male, female, and something on beyond. I use all pronouns, but most people use he, him with me. When people see me, though, they assume that I'm a woman, or identify solely as a woman, which I don't mind because, as I said, I see myself as both. I typically use the men's restroom, but when I walk in, most of the time I'm inquisited on why I'm in there. One time, I was going to the bathroom, and when I finished and walked out of a stall, someone walked in. This person then proceeded to ask me if they were in the men's bathroom. I of course said yes, because we are in fact in the men's restroom. He then looked puzzled, and then walked outside to check the sign, then went on with his urinary business. It puzzles me how people assume someone's gender based on how they look or act. But here's why I think they might think this way. People with Y chromosomes and people with XX chromosomes come in so many different shapes, but there are shapes that most people in the Western world equate with certain chromosomes. The shape that is most equated with people who have Y chromosomes is tall with an inverted triangle body shape, while the shape that's most equated with people who have XX chromosomes is with more narrow shoulders and hourglass-esque body shape. When someone sees someone exhibiting these traits, they associate the person with the genitals that usually go with those chromosomes. I also think people associate gender ambiguity with femininity because, in nature, when a species only has one gender and they reproduce asexually, that species has a female reproductive system. So I think instinctually, people may recognize this behavior in other species and carry it on to ours. I think this is problematic for a variety of reasons. First of all, not everyone with Y chromosomes is born with male reproductive organs, and not everyone with XX chromosomes are born with female reproductive organs. It's rare, but there are some people who are born with female reproductive organs and have Y chromosomes, and the same with people who have XX chromosomes. The majority of the time, these people are infertile or impotent, but I bet this really makes you think more about gender. Second of all, it's always rude to assume how someone identifies by how they dress or look. And third of all, we're not lizards. I think that everyone should take some time to reprogram how they look at gender, and I think that we all need to redefine what gender is, so we can stop giving inanimate objects gender. With a commentary for Youth Express, this is Winston Nunley, age 16.
6: This is Ola reporting from the Youth Media Center at SLB Radio. I'm 16 years old and a rising sophomore at Pittsburgh Rashier High School. How would you feel if you were forced to leave your family and hometown and thrown in a place where you can't even communicate with anyone? As a previous immigrant and a current citizen of the United States, I have experienced cultural differences, isolation, and lack of employment opportunities. But what I struggled with the most was the language barrier. The communication barrier made me feel like an outcast, especially in school. I felt like an alien thrown into a completely different planet as I wasn't able to reach out to anyone for help. In school, I had no accommodations, no translator, and no English classes. A time I could absolutely never forget would be at the beginning of fourth grade when we were taking a state exam. One by one, the students were raising their hands to let the teacher know that they were done, then exiting the classroom. By the end of the exam, it was only me and two other students who fell asleep left. This scene is rooted into my memory, because that day I experienced true failure. Just because I have adapted over the years doesn't mean that I have completely healed. Being an A-plus student one day and becoming on the edge of failing the next was incredibly hard to accept and adapt to. Thankfully, I recovered, but that had an everlasting effect on me. As a student and a person that have experienced it all at a young age, I believe that schools should definitely institute a learning program for immigrants to at least help make them feel welcomed. Now, after everything that has been stated so far, I strongly believe that everyone deserves attention. What are your thoughts on this? What are your experiences with immigrants? Should they have to experience all of this? For Youth Express, this is Allah signing off.
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8: This is Ella Chen, a student at Shadyside Academy and a Remake Learning Day's Youth Ambassador. I just attended Teen Choice DSLR Camera Kit, hosted by the Carnegie Library of Pittsburgh at the Allegheny branch of the Carnegie Libraries on May 20th, from 4 p.m. to 5 p.m. as part of Remake Learning Days 2026. Held in the library's teen section, the event gave local teens an opportunity to explore creative photography using iPads, handmade backgrounds, and craft supplies. As I entered the library, the atmosphere felt calm and welcoming, with people quietly reading and working on laptops. I then walked over to the teen section, which was decorated with colorful posters, paper cutouts, and crafts. At the camera station, several teenagers were reading, playing games, and chatting together while creating photo props. The station itself was filled with art supplies, including colored paper, scissors, glue, and cardboard for making the creative props to use in photos. To my left was a paper butterfly, and to my right was a handmade telephone booth prop. In the center of the station stood a colorful backdrop decorated with rainbow streamers hanging from a string, creating a fun and vibrant effect for photos. The main highlight of the event was the collection of iPads set up and ready for photography. Each iPad was equipped with camera applications that teens could use to experiment with taking pictures and expressing their creativity. In an interview with Theo, one of the Teen Library Service Associates of the Carnegie Library of Pittsburgh Allegheny branch, they explained that the event was focused around giving teens the opportunity to explore using cameras or camera applications on iPads, while also providing opportunities for teens to learn how to use technology for creative expression. I had a great time at Teen Choice DSLR Camera Kit. The environment was relaxing, the staff and teens were welcoming and friendly, and it was exciting to be part of such a creative opportunity to learn and experiment with photography equipment and technology. To learn more about Teen Choice DSLR Camera Kit, visit carnegielibrary.org. 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For Remake Learning Days, this is Youth Ambassador Ella Chen.
9: My name is Allison Ely. I'm 15 and a junior at Malines University Prep. One of my goals when I graduate is to become a psychologist and to be able to help people who come out of the military who have post-traumatic stress disorder and things like that, so they can better understand themselves and how the world isn't such a bad place, and so they don't feel like they're being bullied by what they went through to fight for our country and to fight for us to live and be who we are today and where we are in America. I feel motivated to graduate when my teachers support me and they help me with my work and I can understand the concepts that I'm learning in class and I don't feel alone. My mom influenced me skipping grade and being where I am today because if it wasn't for her homeschooling me and helping me understand things like how to do factors because I hate them and how to do decimals and do decimal system and things like that, and teachers who try and understand with me and meet me after school or spend their time with me so that I can understand things when I say I don't understand what we're doing in class or if I look lost, they just have that connection with me where they can be like, oh, well, I'm gonna go help her out because I can tell the way that she usually is when she gets things and when she doesn't. I think that a lot of people are missing like that father figure or maybe a mother figure or things at home, and so when they come to school, to have somebody that can make up for that, like a teacher who tells you, oh, well, you can do this and motivates you or makes you feel good about yourself every once in a while and you can go to and confide in with your personal business and things like that is really good for some students. There are some teachers here that I feel like I have that relationship with that I can just talk to them about anything just for any reason and feel like they're comfortable with me. They're just another one of my friends instead of just a teacher all the time. You just have to rely on your strengths and not feel so insecure about how hard it is to get through high school, but to think about how much easier it's going to be after high school and how much work you did, how accomplished you're going to feel after you have that diploma that you can show to people and say, this is what I did with the help of people who love me, care about me, and help me rely on my strengths and make me who I am today. Pittsburgh students want to graduate and more. Thanks for listening. It helps to know you share our dreams.
10: This is Prashna reporting from the Youth Media Center at SLB Radio. I'm 17 years old and in the 12th grade at Brashear High School. How would you feel if you were treated like a disease based on something you couldn't control? Hindu girls experience it once every month. In Hinduism, girls who are on their period are given many restrictions, such as they are not allowed to enter temples, participate in any religious activities or religious settings, cannot touch the food or water that someone else is going to intake, cannot cook or even touch the stove anyone else is going to use, and cannot touch anyone in general. Back in the day, people used to put girls on their period in small straw houses with not very good living circumstances, and some people would come and take advantage of those girls, making it overall very unsafe. I find this practice to be very outdated and unnecessary, and I do not believe that it is something I would pass on to the next generation. Some people argue that this practice is so that women could rest, but women are allowed and expected to do other chores such as broom, clean, mop, laundry, etc. So is it really for rest? The disease that we can't control is a natural part of our system, and growing up in that environment makes young girls such as myself feel as though we're disgusting when we're on our periods, when it's just our bodies being normal and functioning properly. For 1 week every month, you're placed under many restrictions due to a bodily function out of your control. Would you have anything to say against it? For Youth Express, this is Prashna signing off.
11: Today, we begin Youth Express with a quartet that includes members of Three Rivers Young People's Orchestras, as well as Pittsburgh Youth Symphony Orchestra. You'll get to meet each of these students in between the two movements that they will be playing. But I will tell you that they are all either 16 or 17 years of age, juniors and seniors in high school. Let me now introduce you to the Fox Quartet.

0: the Fox Quartet, and you'll hear a bit more from them coming up in a few moments. Right now, I'm going to have Tim just pull that mic out of the stand, and he is the cellist. Good morning, Tim.
1: Good morning.
0: And can you tell me a bit about yourself? You're Tim Sutton. I know that.
1: Yeah.
0: How old are you? Where do you go to school?
1: I'm 17 years old. I go to Fox Chapel Area High School. I live in the Aspinwall area of Fox Chapel.
0: A lot of people don't realize how wide a catchment area that Fox Chapel Area High School has. You've got students from Fox Chapel proper, but also O'Hara, Aspinwall, I think Sharpsburg, too.
1: Yeah, Sharpsburg, Blonox, and Indiana Township.
0: It's a big area. How long have you played cello?
1: I've been playing cello for about 7 years now.
0: And what do you like about it?
1: I really enjoyed, like, whenever I first picked it out, the really deep and dark tones that you could get, and also, like, the brighter side of the instrument and the really wide range of sound that you can get from it.
0: Do you take lessons?
1: I do take lessons. I take lessons once a week for an hour.
0: Who is your instructor?
1: Kathy Caballero. She plays with the Pittsburgh Opera. And freelances a lot around the Pittsburgh area.
0: Would you like to say hello to anyone who might be listening?
1: I'd like to say hello to my dad. He's probably listening right now. And maybe my mom, I'm not sure. And yeah.
0: I hope she's listening. She might be, or she might be later. Have you thought about what you might like to do after graduating?
1: Yeah, I think I want to double major in cello performance and music education. I've been looking at some schools right now, not sure what exactly I like in a school, but trying to figure that out.
0: There's a lot of choices
1: to
0: make. Well, it's nice to meet you. Is there anything else you wanted to say before we pass the mic? Okay, well, thank you. And now we're going to go to Bowen. Hello.
2: Hello.
0: And can you tell me a bit about yourself?
2: I'm 16 years old. I also go to Fox Chapel with Tim. I live in the O'Hara Township, like you said. And yeah, I've been playing viola for quite some time. It's been my 9th year.
0: And it's Bowen Yao?
2: Yes.
0: And viola, I had an interesting comment from somebody a few weeks ago. They said, I picked viola because my teacher told me there would be more market demand for me as a musician. There's fewer viola players than violinists. Have you heard that same?
2: I've heard that, especially when trying to get into like major orchestras, playing viola definitely give you an advantage. But that's not really the reason why I picked it up. I really enjoy like the kind of the middle ground between the violin and the cello, and how I can really experience the entire spectrum of the sound.
0: I'm very happy that's not the primary reason. And it wasn't this other person's either. He just had mentioned one of his mentors had said that. Is there anybody you would like to acknowledge in terms of educators, if you're taking lessons?
2: Yeah, I take lessons from Jason Hahn, if he's listening, maybe. I'd like to thank him for getting me to where I am now. My parents, of course, and my friends who said they'd tune in with the underwater speakers at swim practice.
0: Excellent. Well, I hope. Is this Fox Chapel area swim team? Or?
2: No, I actually swim for Team Pittsburgh. It's outside of high school swimming.
0: Well, good. I hope you're listening underwater. That would be a nice thing. By the way, you can text us if you're able to text underwater or later, 412-200-5975. If you have any comments you would like us to pass along to anybody here today, I'll make sure we do that, 412-200-5975. If you text underwater, we're not responsible for anything. At all. I don't know if that's even possible. Do you know what you might like to do after graduating?
2: I've been looking into mainly in the chemistry and physics field, although I don't want to give up music at all, of course.
0: Yeah, that's the nice thing about music is you can always keep music as part of your life.
2: Yeah.
0: Well, it's nice to meet you. And next, we're going to meet Lena, who is with Three Rivers Young People's Orchestras, I believe. And all of our members here today are with either TRIPO or Pittsburgh Youth Symphony Orchestra. And I wanted to mention that, Lena, because before we go any further, Three Rivers Young People's Orchestras has a concert tomorrow, and I wanted to be sure.
3: Yeah, we have a concert tomorrow night at 7, and it's at the Carnegie Music Hall. We're going to be playing Respighi and Firebird and fun pieces like that. And if you come at 6, you can bring your own instrument and play with us before we have the concert, which is really fun. So there's going to be people in the lobby. Everyone's going to be playing before the concert, so adults and kids can all bring their instruments and play.
0: And what kind of music will you be playing beforehand?
3: I'm Christmas music,
0: Christmas
3: I believe.
0: Songs. You're not going to play Firebird.
3: If you want to, you can try.
0: Is that right?
3: Yep.
0: I remember enjoying that. Well, let's meet you for that's tomorrow at Carnegie Music Hall.
3: Yeah, that's tomorrow at
0: Carnegie Music Hall. Yep. In Carnegie? Or in Oakland.
3: Oakland.
0: In Oakland.
3: Yep.
0: Okay. Carnegie Music Hall in Oakland. And Lena Eisen?
3: Yep, Eisen. Lena Eisen.
0: And you tell me about yourself.
3: Well, I'm the odd one out. I go to Riverview High School, which is in Oakmont, and I play with the Three Rivers Young People's Orchestra. And I've been playing violin for about 8 years. So.
0: It could have been the River Fox Quartet.
3: Yeah, the River Fox Quartet.
0: But it was very nice of you to allow it to be the Fox Quartet. Anybody you'd like to say hello to or acknowledge?
3: Say hi to my parents and to my sister. And my friend Erin told me she'd be listening, so I hope you're listening, Erin. Hello, Erin. And that's it.
0: And plans for you post-high school?
3: I'm not really sure yet. I'm trying to figure that all out. There's a lot to digest right now. But you know, that's all they've been throwing at me for this year, so I'm trying to figure it out. But I would love to keep with music, but
0: great.
3: Who knows?
0: I'm not sure I would have known in 11th grade either, but I know people listening are always interested in the answer to that question. Well, thank you, and it's nice to – oh, teacher, anybody?
3: Yeah, I take from Lorian Hart. She plays with the Pittsburgh Symphony, so hi, Mrs. Hart.
0: Thanks. I think it's always good to acknowledge people that are teaching. And let's meet, finally, Izzy, who is our only senior here. She goes to Fox Chapel Area High School. Izzy is short for Isabella. We debated whether you would be Izzy or not. You're Izzy today.
4: Hi.
0: Tell me about yourself, please.
4: Well, I'm 17. I'm a senior at Fox Chapel High School, and I live in O'Hara Township, and I've been playing the violin for about 13 years now.
0: Wow. And who's your current instructor?
4: My instructor is Peter Snitkowski, who's a member of the Pittsburgh Symphony.
0: And have you thought about, I'm sure you have thought about life after high school.
4: Yes, I was recently accepted to Brown University, and so I'll be attending there in the fall.
0: Terrific.
4: And I'll be studying environmental science, but I hope to continue playing the violin.
0: Excellent. What a great school, and it's also a great subject for somebody that likes to use all sides of their mm-hmm. brain. Anybody you would like to acknowledge or say hello to?
4: My parents and my sister. I would like to say hi to them.
0: What's your sister's name?
4: My sister's name is Marissa.
0: What's it be Izzy and Issa between the two of you? Yeah. Now, you're going to play the second or another movement from how you began. Can you identify the composer and the work?
4: Yeah, that was the second movement of Dvorak's American Quartet. So we'll be playing the third movement now.
0: Okay, thank you very much. This is our last opportunity to talk, and I want to thank you all for being here today. And I'll check our text messages in a minute to pass those along to you at 412-200-5975. Once again, here is the Fox Quartet.

0: The Fox Quartet, thank you very much for being here with us today at the Saturday Light Brigade. We brought back members of the Fox Quartet just for a couple moments here. Hi, and you wanted to say hello to somebody that you meant to acknowledge and you didn't. Go ahead.
1: Mr. Michael DeBruin, who is our coach and a member of the Pittsburgh Symphony. We'd like to thank him for all the time he puts into making us sound nice.
0: And all four of them from the Fox Quartet are here. Any other words about him? Let's describe him in one word, each of you.
2: Scary.
0: Scary. I heard scary.
1: Intimidating. Sassy.
0: No.
3: Very, very hardworking.
0: Great.
1: He's brilliant.
0: Thank you. And I'm sure he loved hearing from you. Anything else?
1: Thank you.
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6: Hello, my name is Finn, and I'm a 12th grade student at City Charter High School. You're listening to an artist statement recorded in the Youth Media Center at SLB Radio. This piece I will be discussing is for the Leadership, Excellence, Access, and Persistence Program's end-of-year showcase. When it comes to being an artist, I think I'm more casual with it, so I'm not really too creative. I'm not making much, but I want to do more, and I don't have that much motivation for it. But I say

0: artist that inspires me, one of my really close friends. She makes like a lot of really good art of characters and stuff, and seeing her talent has just like given me more motivation and inspiration, because she's been doing this for like 10 years, and just seeing how well she does gives me inspiration to do similar, even if I still kind of compare myself and it makes it harder. But that's fine. It's always good to set goals, I think. I say as of now, I don't have like a direct idea of what I'm going to do, but you know, I think I might do like just like kind of what I did last year, some sort of minor political thing, because there's a lot of political issues going on and not everyone's fully aware of it, even though I think it's like really obvious and like right in everyone's face. But apparently to some people it isn't. So, you know, gotta have someone that's going to express that, someone that's going to be here, like saying all that. I'm thinking, again, just like last year, I'm going to do it as a poster, because it's like, it's like a kind of simple thing to do, which is better for me because I'm not too good at making things, but it can still get thoughts across very well, especially if you do like really good with imaging and whatnot, like making it pop more and draws people's attention. So hopefully with what I make, everyone will be able to like understand what I'm trying to say with it. But I do have some fear that some people are going to be a little bit more dense and just not fully understand it, because there's a lot of people like that. But again, hopefully everyone can. And that is all.
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2: This is Lily.
3: This is Haley.
4: This is Paige.
5: This is Noah.
6: This is Roman.
1: We are students from Upper St. Clair High School, and we are here to talk about school, life, and, you know, we'll see where it goes.
3: I know some people have mixed feelings, but I feel like Dr. Fumfart, he needs to get more credit, because he literally puts in so much energy into our assignments and making sure like we're all like learning and not...
2: No, I love him.
3: Yeah.
2: Maybe he's not the happiest that day, but like he shows up and it's so fun.
3: Yeah.
2: I learned so much in that class.
3: There's sometimes nice teachers, but then there's too chill that they don't care about your education.
2: He's just perfect.
3: And he makes sure you get the education and you learn what you're picking up.
2: He takes so much time for his students. If you need help, like he'll make sure you get that time and like make sure you understand everything.
1: Dr. Syme, test taking skills, and you know, he just made it a fun time, not about like how bad we did, but how much better we can do. And then on the last day, he got us cookies.
2: About his Scottish accent.
1: Yeah, and then he also has a very nice accent.
5: Yeah, I like his
2: doing
5: accent.
2: An impression. Doing
1: he's like, all right, folks, grab your books. Turn the page door 6-7. A is an apple. So, shout out to my boy Dr. Syme.
4: I'd like to add on to Keystone's Mr. J.
5: I love
4: great, Mr. J. Great math teacher.
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2: This is Haley.
4: This is Paige.
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8: Jelani.
9: Avi.
10: And Drake.
7: We're 8th grade students from Environmental Charter School, and we're here to talk about music.
8: Really, to get me to where I am musically, I think it would be my uncle. Really, before he came along, I was mostly listening to, like, whatever was in the charts in 2018. I used to be, like, a big Justin Bieber fan. Everybody in my family has the most differing music taste, but all stays in the rock genre. Like, for instance, my dad listens to, like, indie and mostly the underground stuff. It was a weird childhood, with that.
7: When I was younger, my mom used to play Paramore in the car in the mornings before I went to school. My aunt is the one that introduced me to Linkin Park before I really knew about them. And I liked them so much, I just recently went to one of their concerts. They were really, really nice. I saw one of my friends there. My aunt was there too. She also got me into other bands. We've seen multiple concerts together, multiple nu metal band concerts. There's actually this cover band that comes around to Pittsburgh every so often and plays a lot of nu metal that I'm going to in January.
11: I'm gonna say my sister's old boyfriend and my mom. They mainly just played the music around me a lot when I was younger, so that's it.
7: Do you have a favorite artist?
11: It's J.I.D.
7: Nice.
8: Soundgarden, for me.
7: That's the one thing. I don't have an overall favorite artist. I have favorite artists within genres.
12: Favorite artist right now is probably Pierce the Veil. If I had to pick a favorite song by them, it's probably Bulls in the Bronx from the Collide with the Sky album, or Emergency Contact. Those two are really good.
8: I've been in a couple bands. I've been on small tours in the East. I haven't gone anywhere near West. I'd like to do something with it. I don't think I have a chance to. I don't think I get taken very seriously for my age.
11: One of our friends, David, he got me listening to one song. He said Headstrong. I'm not going to say I'm a huge fan, but it does sound nice.
12: Headstrong's one of the first songs I started listening to when I first got into, like, rock and metal. I listened to it on repeat, nonstop. I recently died down listening to it because once you listen to a song so many times, it gets kind of repetitive. Me, Charlie, David, and someone who doesn't go to our school, Riley, are in a band that we created around last year, named it Obscure. Did like two performances for the school, which we really have to redo them. We've improved as musicians since then. We plan on like going farther more into stuff with the band.
7: So far, we've only done covers of Green Day, and right now we're working on a song by 3 Days Grace. And I'm hoping to take a more nu metal leaning sort of direction. Since like very early sixth grade, I've been into stuff around the nu metal genre. Now, I really like sludge metal and thrash. One of my favorite bands is Crowbar. One of my favorite albums is Sonic Exis in its purest form. It was released around early 2003, and ever since I discovered it a bit ago, I've been listening to it nonstop. Same thing with Acid Bath. I used to be really into Acid Bath and their debut album called When the Kite String Pops. My favorite song by them is Jezebel. It's not exactly like something I'd recommend to one of my friends, but I really like them.
12: When I first met Charlie, she made me a playlist, and I started listening to it, and I picked out songs that I liked, songs that I didn't like. And eventually, I started getting into nu metal. More recently, I got more into the emo genre with artists like Pierce the Veil, My Chemical Romance, Panic at the Disco. I still don't know much about it, so I'm not very knowledgeable, so I probably would get genres and genre names wrong. Recently, Charlie has recommended me some artists that get into slam metal. Artists like, I don't think I can say these names.
7: Acrania.
12: There's, like, stuff I gotta get used to, like the gutturals and whatever, which mm-hmm. is kind of, like, off-putting to me because I can't really understand what they're
7: gutturals,
12: saying.
7: Gutturals, pig squeals.
12: Yeah, sounds like garbage disposal noises.
7: For Youth Express, this is Charlie.
12: Jelani.
8: Avi.
11: And Drake.
7: Thanks for listening.
6: Hi, my name is Catherine. I'm in fourth grade at Lincoln K-3A. I think it's cool to care, and so do the people at the Mentoring Partnership at Southwestern Pennsylvania. The people at the Mentoring Partnership of Southwestern Pennsylvania work to make sure that young people, particularly those at risk, have an ongoing relationship with at least one caring adult. With the breakdown of family structures so common in today's society, a mentor has the ability to empower another person and increase his or her capacity for success. More information is available at 412-281-2535 or mentoringpittsburgh.org, the Mentoring Partnership of Southwestern Pennsylvania. Another example of people who know it's cool to care.
9: Hello, my name is Amina and I'm a 12th grade student at City High. You are listening to an artist statement recorded in the Youth Media Center at SLB Radio. The piece I will be discussing is for the Leadership, Excellence, Access, and Persistence Program's End of the Year Showcase. To be honest, I'm not really into art, or I'm not really an artsy person, unless I am kind of in the space of it, or like I'm forced to draw something, or like writing, I'm not really good at that. So if it's something that's given to me, I will try my best to achieve that art piece to make it, you know, readable, look good, or make it colorful, whatever it is that I need it to be an art piece. I do like to put my creativity to the test. Whenever I try my hardest to like come up with like a piece or like you know, writing, I try to think of ways to be different. Obviously, I'm not an artsy person. Like, I try to step out of my comfort zone whenever it comes to, like, drawing and stuff like that. So whenever I work hard on a piece and I feel like it's done or I feel very good about it, you know, I probably ask for second opinions just to see what I should add, you know, because I do want it to look the best possible. Obviously, nothing's perfect, but I want it to look like I've worked hard on it and I put every thought in my brain into it as well. I don't really have a specific art style that I follow or that I look up to or an artist that I look up to. I just go with the flow. I just go with whatever is given to me, or if like I'm in school and we're doing like maybe stations and they're like, oh, do this for like a grade, I will try my best to like put my creativity into it, even though I like, I'm not really into that, like, especially with art, I probably am the worst at it. Like, I'm just genuinely being honest, but I do feel like whenever I do my art styles, it usually goes with like writing. I'm not really good at writing, but I will literally try my best. So I don't have like a specific art style that I follow. I just do whatever pops up on my mind. Like, you know, I really love drawing flowers. So if it's like, oh, you can free draw or something, I will like draw leaves, flowers, and like just agricultural things that just pop up in my mind. Whatever piece I decide to create, I want people to feel like, wow. Like, I really want to put people in shock or like in like disbelief. Like, I want people to get excited of like surprise of what I just made, or I want like reactions out of people. Like, I feel like I don't really do that often, but obviously like whenever I do create like any type of art piece, I do get that sometimes, but I also feel like I don't do enough. Like last showcase, I wasn't really happy about my art piece, although I worked very hard on it and I was really anxious about the whole thing. But surprisingly, I was shocked that many people loved it, and like, you know, it really made me feel better about my art piece. So that's how I want it to make others feel. Like, although I don't like it, I know there are people out there who would. I would definitely say a fear that I have about my project would probably be like not having enough color on it, not putting too much effort, because I do want to put as much effort into it as I can, so like people actually learn or like see something out of it or get something out of the art piece and like, wow, find it interesting or whatever, and they talk about it. Like, you know, I don't want it to be boring. That's what I want. And honestly, I do want, right now I am thinking of writing a poem, because like I'm just not like sure if I want to make, go on the same route as drawing something again, like making an art piece. Like, I want to write. Like, I'm not really good at writing, but I really want to put my writing skills to the test once more. So maybe make it lengthy. And also, I want to talk about my life. I honestly want to talk about my life, or just me as a person in general, my thoughts, my feelings, and like how it is to be a young Black Muslim girl in this day and age, or just dealing with mental health, like something around that. I don't know.
10: Hello, I'm Zara, and you're listening to a podcast from the Youth Media Center at SLB Radio. Today, I'm joined by Adrian and Nevaeh, and today we'll be talking about how we convey ourselves through our art and our LEAP final projects for this year. What difficulties does this project present? Give each other advice on how to overcome them or embrace them. I'd say one of the hardest things about creating a project like the ones we do for LEAP is how emotionally vulnerable they are. You really have to put yourself out there and touch on a subject that otherwise you might not be comfortable just talking about.
13: I kind of agree with Zara, because it's definitely, it feels vulnerable because you're putting all this work and like how you feel about the topic out for all these people to come in and look and see at during the showcase. It's kind of like, oh, like all these people are looking at my, it's just awkward for me, I guess.
14: I feel like you just gotta look at it like they came here to see your project. So obviously, not everybody's gonna like it, but they're gonna appreciate that you put in the time and effort to do a project.
10: I would like to discuss the narrative of my piece, because although I don't have a tangible idea yet, I'm pretty confident about the concept. I think last year I created a piece that was kind of pushed upon me. Like, whenever I create art, especially art that I'm presenting, my family kind of pressures me to make it about my Palestinian identity, to like put it out there and like talk about it. Like that's existing is resistance, so you have to keep existing. But I think this year I'm going to touch on more me as a person and make it like raw and messy and more my style.
13: For me, I'm not really set, like I'm not set on a project yet, but I definitely want to touch more on base of things like I'm in support of. Last year I did more about me with like mental health and like my personal story, but I really want to touch on something that's affecting everyone like globally. Not sure on what yet, but I'll get there.
10: Not to cut Adrian off, but I think that's all the time we have for today. So.
14: Oh, man.
10: All right. Thank you.
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16: Hello. My name is Tatiana, and I'm a 12th grade student at City Charter High School. 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The piece I will be discussing is for the Leadership, Excellence, Access, and Persistence Program End of the Year Showcase. Who am I as an artist? I wouldn't even call myself an artist or put myself in that category. I would rather be like a scholar. I have an interest in something, and it is my main focus for everything that I talk about. In general, though, I talk about Islam. I talk about my religion. I'm a Muslim woman, and I'm African American, and I see a pattern with every piece of work that I do, no matter if I have to put it in a way in which I'm showing my words or a way in which I am writing on a paper and like drawing. It has something to do with my religion. I specifically really want to be a voice that, although I shared my name, it is not the most important thing about what I'm saying. I want to be a scholar that is not like a celebrity scholar, like not like a historian that everyone knows about, but like a voice that everyone has heard before. I want to be faceless, just someone who it's not important. You could walk past me on the street and have listened to every single thing that I have put out into the world, but you wouldn't even know that it was me. I want to be a voice for any Muslima out there or anyone who is interested in Islam, because there are so many stereotypes that I wasn't aware of before I became Muslim. And now that I am Muslim, it baffles me that these stereotypes are a thing, because the things that I have learned are so different from the things that people say are the truth. People who have inspired me, though, have been other Muslim women who have shared their voice. Now, of course, there are Muslim men who have so much knowledge, and they're the imam at your masjid. They are your celebrity scholar that you listen to. They are the people in the Quran that we talk about. They are the prophets. But there are also women, though. And the experience is completely different from a man to a woman. Although we have many similarities, we have differences as well, and they really do matter. And that is what I'd like to speak about. And not only that, but I'd like to speak from a Muslim teenager's point of view. I'm 17 years old, and I go to City Charter High School, and I have so many experiences that an adult would not have. Like, I feel as though when I hear podcasts of adults who are Muslim, I can relate to a certain extent, but when they start talking about their careers and college and money and like all of these things that are just such adult topics, like interest and all of these things, although I listen and although I take note, they're not completely relatable for me at the moment. Although I may be approaching that time, it doesn't exactly speak to me. But right now, I'd like to speak about something that I feel is the most important, and it is trust in Allah. And I feel like this is something that is completely a normal topic to talk about in Islam, but I'd like to deep dive into it on a more personal level. For me, I used to be very ambitious. When I was around 13 years old, I said that if I could talk about anything for a whole day, it would literally be about myself, and not in a narcissistic way, but the way in which I had so much ambition that I wanted to tell everyone about every single possible scenario that I had for myself. If one went wrong, I had another. And if that one went wrong, I had a whole other life that I could live. And I just wanted to tell the whole world about it. But as I grew up, I met these amazing girls inside of school. And they were both Muslim. And alhamdulillah, I actually reverted to Islam. And they were with me when I took my shahada. But once I became Muslim, my ambitions, they kind of went away. And it had nothing to do, really, with Islam. It was kind of with how, entering into Islam, I wanted to know who I was truly. Like, who am I without trying to be like everyone else? Like, I have these restrictions, but these restrictions actually weren't really restrictions when you really think about them. They were allowing me to learn who I really was. And so I realized that although I wanted to be a lawyer, a real estate agent, a model, all of these things, I was only wanting to be something that someone else had already dreamed of. I heard about a story and saw their ambition, and suddenly I wanted to be it too. But I truly did not want to. And so I came into this slump, especially in my 12th grade year and 11th grade year, where I had no idea what I wanted to be. And that is a scary thing because I'm about to graduate. But I got to a point, maybe this week, where I realized that the stress that I'm carrying, it's really, it's like a hope that somebody will save you. It's like a hope that when everything is going wrong and I feel like I have no place in this world, like I feel like, why am I here? Like, I'm not contributing in like this crazy way. I don't have these amazing grades. I don't have bad grades. But I'm just so incredibly in the middle that it feels like, could I really just be replaced like any day? It makes you think, are you waiting for someone to save you who is not the one that made you? Are you waiting for someone to create some extreme affair that could like change your life like instantly, that is not the best disposer of affairs? And although this may not be a podcast that continues on in episodes, I would like you to just ponder, who are you hoping will save you? Who are you hoping to listen to you? And who would you choose if not the one who chose you? Thank you. This is Tatiana Hauser signing out.
17: Hi, my name is Grace, and I'm a 12th grade student at City Charter High School. 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The piece I will be discussing is for LEAP, which stands for Leadership, Excellence, Access, and Persistent Programs End of the Year Showcase. As an artist, what makes me want to be part of this program or just be creative in general is just, I feel like whenever I create, it's for emotion, and sometimes it's also not. It's definitely diverse. I feel like as an artist, you don't have to be visually appealing to everybody to mean something. Usually people create to send a message, and sometimes people create just so they can feel something, so they can be creative. I just think that the program I'm attending, LEAP, it basically helps you tell a story, which I feel like, as I said, art helps with. LEAP basically just teaches us different ways that people have shared their stories and how those stories may have been hidden throughout the years and how we can express them like publicly, how we can spread the word about important issues. Artists that inspires me to create is practically any artist out there. I feel like any artist on the internet specifically, because the internet's everywhere, you can't really escape it. I think they all inspire me, especially ones that are just around my age, because it gives me a perspective that they have grown differently than me. They had their own life where they had learned different techniques and stuff. And me seeing that, it just feels like we're all completely unique, different, and different people. Especially, I feel like artists that base their whole entire, like, channel or account to give tutorials to people, that means a lot to me. That can inspire practically any artist because they're able to practice based off of somebody else's directions alone. I think when I was younger, I was definitely helped a lot by artists on the internet that offer tutorials because they want to help people. And I think besides artists that are out there to create tutorials, I think music artists, poets are also like inspirations to anybody, especially me. Any artist that I think is on my playlist overall inspires me because whenever I listen to music, I'll be like wanting to draw all of a sudden. And that can also not just be restricted to music alone or paintings, drawings. It can also be just movies or TV shows because that itself is art. They tell stories in their own way. And I usually just feel like I want to just draw whatever I feel whenever I watch something too. Thoughts, feelings, or memories that I want to invoke in this piece for myself and the audience is a crazy question. I think because of recent matters that are kind of spreading popularity, and this just came to mind to me at first, I'm speaking out personally against AI and AI art because artificial intelligence is hard to escape today in a world where a lot of companies don't want to waste their money on real artists and think it's a lot easier and cheaper to just have AI do the work for them. Because, I don't know, they just think it's a better part for their business. But obviously, I don't agree with that because AI, it does grow, but it only grows because of us entirely. It grows because of humans that it's taking from. And so eventually, if AI ever comes to a point where no artists are allowed to be able to work because AI had just taken over, it can't really grow anymore because there's no new art to consume to develop more. It just feels like a theme where a lot of people remain unappreciated until the last second. It's like in every movie out there, somebody that will be like a martyr, they're the one that speaks for everybody and they're right the whole time, but nobody believes them until the very end. I feel like that's what the situation is. The other day, I saw a Verizon advertisement and it was on TV. So usually when you see something on TV, you believe that it's fully developed, it's professional. But to my dismay, it was obviously artificial intelligence, it's AI, and it made me clearly disappointed. As somebody who doesn't use Verizon, but I also use my own network provider, I feel like if it comes to a point where almost everything that I've used and supported by myself because it doesn't use AI, it eventually does use AI, I wouldn't know where to go from there because it doesn't like feel natural. Because in artists, you can tell that they put time and effort and they care about what they do because they obviously worked hard for it in the first place. It's just whenever I see people disagree saying that AI is better and it's better developed and more creative, I just want them to like wonder, where is this AI getting its stuff from in the first place? I don't think it'd be anything without the artist today. My final product, when I'm imagining it currently, I just want it to invoke AI before. AI before it developed how it is now and how it's tried to perfect itself, I feel like I'd want to create a piece that's mainly imperfection, because while humans are imperfect and they are prone to having their mistakes, they are able to grow and also notice their mistake quickly. Because in AI, they won't care because they're a freaking robot. They won't automatically notice their mistakes unless they're prompted to make a whole new
18: art piece entirely. But when you're somebody who draws and you look back at your old art, for me personally, I'll just want to redraw it and see how much I've grown. But as an artificial intelligence, as AI, you'll just have a whole new prompt entirely. It won't be the same thing as you had before because it's a completely new art style that it stole from. I imagine that when I'd create it, it'd have not realistic features, like three eyes, noses merging into each other, hands merging into each other, an extra hand, an extra finger, because it's obvious right now to tell that it's AI, but I feel like in the future, it's going to be harder, but I just wanted to pick a piece where it was like, you could clearly tell that it's AI and that it won't be as perfect as a human's imperfection. As I said here, to get very specific, I just said that they steal from others, like I said earlier, because AI literally won't be anything. It's artificial. That means it's artificially stealing art. So in the future, there is a point where it won't be able to have new pieces to steal from. Because, like mentioned, companies think that it's cheaper to steal from these people. So, obviously, a lot more companies are going to jump on the bandwagon. And so, these artists won't be getting paid because they won't be getting hired. So then, there just won't be anywhere to steal from. So, all the movies, all the TV shows, I've been seeing actors that are having AI. And it'd be a young, beautiful AI woman. And so, obviously, a lot of companies want old and youthful actors, so they'd pick that over anybody else any day, I'd assume. So it just feels like it's starting to become everywhere, and I just wanted to invoke a piece where you can tell that it's starting to grow everywhere. And just because it's starting to spread doesn't mean it's good at all. In conclusion, I just feel like as an artist, watching AI spread everywhere is really starting to hurt me, because I know how much emotion can be put into something just for it to get stolen in the first place. I really hope that this future realizes how much it's starting to ruin the environment just for a couple of cuts on the money.
19: My name is Gabrielle.
20: Gallup Johnson.
21: Dodger McCoy.
22: John Wilson.
19: Let's talk about our favorite movies.
22: SpongeBob SquarePants, Wicked.
20: It was Wicked.
19: Share something from Wicked.
21: My favorite movie is Smurfs 2.
19: Vanity Smurf.
21: Vanity Smurf has a mirror.
19: Tell us your favorite song. Let's talk about Benson Boone.
21: My favorite song from Benson Boone is Mystical Magical.
19: Mystical Magical.
21: Yeah.
19: How does the song make you feel?
21: Happy.
19: Happy?
21: Yeah.
19: What's your favorite class?
20: Math.
21: Me and Mrs. Granger used the student council. I see a lot of young people there. I was playing bocce with the younger people.
19: Tell me what you're thankful for, John.
22: Singing, eating, and playing with toys. And see Skylar play with Maurice.
19: Tell them about Maurice.
20: Maurice is a boy in our class. He's not here.
21: I'm thankful for praying with my family. I went to go see my three cousins. We were playing outside for a little bit. I ate Thanksgiving and start cooking some food with my parents.
20: Thankful for my cousin. Weed, turkey, and
19: mashed potatoes.
20: Mashed potatoes and mac and cheese. And then we ate pumpkin pie.
23: What do you want for Christmas?
21: A black Xbox.
19: Oh.
21: My white one broke.
19: Is there any jerseys you want?
22: Yes, it's Giants and Patriots, Colts, Falcons. And basketball. I'm gonna wear my shirts to school.
19: What's your favorite Christmas song?
24: On the

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0: On the third day of Christmas, but you gave to me three friends and two turtle dogs and a partridge and a pear tree.
2: We have a pro here, everyone. Thank you. Give a round of applause for all the students and everybody in this room.
3: My name is Avi. I am in second grade at the Environmental Charter School in Pittsburgh, Pennsylvania. War makes me concerned about the future and the future in the world, and here's why. In most wars, 69 million people die. Instead of war, I wish people would get along. People die and families get destroyed. Most kids lose their parents and won't take care of themselves. When that happens, kids grow up and could make bad choices. During war, the environment gets destroyed. For example, trees get burned down, smoke pollutes the air. The worst part about war is kids get abandoned. War impacts all of us, and I think we can work together to make the world a better place. This is Ava V at the Environmental Charter School, second grade persuaders.
4: 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The piece I will be discussing is for the Leadership, Excellence, Access, and Persistence Program's End of the Year Showcase. I am a poet and music artist, and I like to write about my feelings and personal experience, and I joined this program to express how I feel to others and hopefully help others too. Someone that inspires me is XXXTentacion because he spoke about mental health, bettering yourself, and stopping violence, and having peace, and he also created a community where everyone are friends. I create music to help spread awareness about mental health, drug abuse, and gun violence, all these things that has affected me personally, and I also want to create a community where everyone are friends and don't feel left out. I hope my final product spreads awareness about mental health and to show people to take it seriously and don't ignore it. Get help before it's too late. Thank you for listening. 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
6: William Bergman,
7: Jamal Charity,
8: Aiden Pratt,
9: and Damian Hill.
5: We're base grad students at Westinghouse High School, and today we're going to be discussing the Westinghouse Bulldogs or environments in our school.
6: Yeah. Damian, going into your senior year, how you feel about the upcoming season?
9: I honestly feel like this is the season where I got to make my mark in Westinghouse's history. I got to feel me like a standard and a objective I always wanted to reach. I always wanted to be the best or one of the best. So that's what I feel like.
5: And Aiden Proud, you being a senior in your environment, how does it feel to just come to Westinghouse High School every day?
8: Westinghouse High School is a pretty good school, you know. Most people look at Westinghouse High School as a bad school, as if it's a bad environment. And honestly, it's pretty good, to
9: just
8: be honest.
9: Just be chilling, for real, for real.
6: Yeah,
7: just
6: bro.
7: Really chill.
6: You got to agree on that.
5: Because of where it's located, you know, a lot of people there are predominantly black. And being a statistic in Pittsburgh, in the east side of Pittsburgh, going up there, you'll be looked at wrong.
9: Looked at as either a thief, mugger, robber, anything that's bad.
7: Or a threat to your neighborhood.
9: Yeah.
6: My personal opinion, I think it's all like want to. Some people in the school don't want to do it. Like, there's some people who do want to learn, like, you mean?
9: And there's some people that just come to school to just sit there all day.
5: I think there's a lot of racism. Like, going around places and seeing people and how to look at you or treat you a different way just because of how you look or who you are, you know, that stuff. It hurts to see, but you're used to it.
7: It's reality.
9: Yeah, it is reality.
7: Really can't do nothing to that. You know, we could go some places, like we going places for football.
5: Oh, so more on the bright side. Wonka, you got a basketball game tonight against Furl. How do you feel about that?
6: I'm feeling great. About to try to go for a double-double again. That's what I'm averaging on.
10: Let's talk about last week's game.
6: Yeah, we took a loss to Stowe Rocks, man. It was a tough loss. But we're going to bounce back against Furl, man.
10: What do you think was the specific problem in the game that y'all could have changed?
6: We needed more intensity. Missed shots.
10: I didn't see a three to the fourth quarter.
6: Yeah, man. Well, I don't know. We was just cold. We was in a slump.
9: Yeah.
10: Talk to Tommy.
8: But y'all scared a little bit? Because in the gym, y'all make every shot.
6: Yeah, bro. Our first home game, we kind of had the nerves. Yeah, I don't know. But, yeah, we got a home game against Phil tonight at like 7 o'clock. We're going to get them win. It's going to look good today.
5: Aiden, I know you're real good on the academic part. How do you feel like school and academics is at Westinghouse altogether?
8: Work's pretty easy, kind of. But, like, I'm really only good at math. Reading, I'm okay.
5: Damien Hill, you being a senior next year, how do you feel going into the season after having a losing season?
9: I feel like we got to go get back. Simple as that. We got to go get back, for real.
6: Jamar, going into your junior year, like, how you prepping for the off season?
7: I'm prepping by just, like, trying to get better every day, working out, you know, keeping my body in shape.
6: Any plans for the offseason, like 7-1?
7: Yeah, I'm playing for 4-2 Elite. It's a good program, real strong. I feel like once I go up there, it's going to feel like family. I'm just fit right in.
6: Class of 2028 to break it.
8: I got a question for Josiah Collins.
5: Yes, sir.
8: What made you commit to Akron?
5: What made me commit to Akron was the hospitality. You know, it was one of my better options, so I just went there and took it and ran with it.
6: You was recently up Akron, couple of weeks ago, right?
5: Uh-huh.
6: How did you like it up there? Like, how was it?
5: I liked it. You know, they was just showing me around the campus more. I seen it a lot of times, but this time I seen the dorms where I'll be staying at, and I feel solidified up there. I feel like it's home.
6: That's great.
9: What would you say is the most things that stood out about the school when you were thinking about your choices for school?
5: Things that stood out was the coaching. You know, everybody's going to be on you. It's not, you're not just going to be up there, feel me? They're going to make sure you on your P's and Q's and doing what you got to do, or you're going to be at home.
9: Holding you accountable when it's needed.
6: That's yes, Division I level football.
5: Yes, sir.
7: You know, I heard they let you take the whole team out to Akron on a visit. How was that?
5: That was good. Being able to show my guys something new, get them out of their typical environment, you know, to show them something new, that was great. And it felt like I was leading the guys somewhere out of the trenches, you know, showing them something new.
7: So, like, you basically showed them, like, everybody got a shot.
5: It's possible.
6: So this is like a question for my football guys. Like, what's the goal? Like, I wonder where y'all heads is at for the next, like, upcoming season.
7: The goal really is, bro. I ain't gonna lie.
8: States.
7: Bro, know how to swim if you come around us, because we shirking, bro. That's all I'm saying, bro.
5: My junior year, I think I got that scholarship. My first ever scholarship was Temple. My sophomore year, around like week 3, I had posted my midseason film. And they came. It was like that off season. Like, I put in a lot of work. You know, I was working out 2 times before the regular practice, and it just paid off, and it showed quick. Temple, I had a scholarship from them, but I don't think it was a good fit for me. I did an unofficial visit up there, and it was right in the middle of the hood. It was just, I could go to Westinghouse and just call it college.
9: For real,
5: it's not in the best place, so I would want to go somewhere where I'm separated around different things. And somewhere that's a better fit for me, and I was Akron. The team's good. It's a small MAC school, so they're not the best team in the MAC, but the team's good, you know. It's like I said, like, they're going to be holding you accountable. You're not just going to be there doing anything. You're going to be there getting better, focusing on yourself, perfecting your craft, and hopefully to go to a higher level.
6: Josiah, any advice for upcoming players coming into the next season?
5: Advice I would give is to just keep your head down. You know, a lot of people don't always get recognized at the beginning of their work, but that's when they stop, when they don't get recognized, when they just started the work. Just keep your head down, keep working. If you good, they're going to find you.
8: How do y'all feel about the Eagles?
6: The Eagles stink, man. They stink.
5: I don't like them. I feel like Jalen Hurts got exposed.
6: High school quarterback, man.
9: I just don't understand. He's never going to – he's not top 5, not top 10 to me. I don't like him. I'm being honest. I just don't
7: understand why – Jalen Hurts even comes up in his conversations. And he's not on that level. Like who kind of – I can't even compare him to nobody because he's not on that level. He's like, you know, Perry type of quarterback. He's not that type of guy. He's not like a Westhouse type of guy.
5: Yeah, Jalen Hurts, he's not on that level, you know. He's just not good enough.
6: He's just not elite.
5: He got exposed, you know. Of course, Jeff's going to be mad. He's just not good enough.
6: So he never was.
8: What do Jalen Hurts have to get better at?
6: Throwing. Yeah, accuracy. He can't throw deep ball.
5: He has to get better at, you know, throwing the ball in tough situations. You know, he's seen it in the last game they were in. You know, wait. No, he played good the last game they was in.
9: 5 interceptions.
5: They played some weak guys, though.
6: They played the Raiders. They played
5: some weak guys.
6: They played the Raiders.
9: How y'all feel about how JSN's playing? Like, What would y'all say is y'all top three right now? Everybody get a chance to name top three.
11: You don't
9: got it. From this side of the room.
8: Top three what?
9: Top three receivers in the league right now.
8: JSN.
9: That's one person, gang.
8: The best right now.
9: Gang, there's three. You can name three. Stop acting like you can't name three receivers.
5: If he can, I'll help him. Exactly. I have to go JSN right now, and then I'll have to go Malik Nabers before he got injured. He was off to a great start, but that game, that was crazy. And then I would probably go, I don't know. I like GP too, but I don't really know if he's having the best season. That's just my opinion of who I like.
9: Are you going off this season?
5: Yeah.
9: Oh, I was about to say. Okay, that makes more
5: sense. Yeah, I'll throw GP in there.
9: If we go off this season, I'm going JSN. I'm going George Pickens. I'm going to be honest. I won't go George Pickens second. And I'll take Jettis just because Jettis is still the best. Yeah. He's still the best.
6: As a Seahawks fan, I could talk about JSN all day.
9: St. Brown, I ain't got really too
6: much to say. St. Brown's a dog.
9: He's just a consistent
6: He's playing with a torn
5: Yeah, I mean, he said something about the Lions. That reminded me. I'll put J-Mo in there before GP.
9: Ooh, I like that. I like that.
5: And I'll take... I might take Amari over Chase, too.
9: Ooh, nah.
6: Yeah, he's balling this season. He's balling this season. He's balling.
12: Guys, no one has said Puka.
6: No,
7: I was just about to say, I got Jason, James Williams, and Puka. Puka been balling.
6: I got Jason, Jamar Chase, and Puka.
13: Top three is hard right
6: now. No, I'm going to pick Puka second, Jamar Chase, and George Pickens.
5: So, what would y'all say?
8: Wait, is y'all saying Jamar Chase this year in y'all top three?
7: Jamar Chase.
8: Or y'all just saying because he is top two receivers in the league?
5: He's just top two receivers in the league.
7: He's top two.
8: Because y'all really think he's top three this season?
13: Who?
8: Jamar Chase. This season.
7: I don't think he's top three.
5: I like Devontae Adams more than Puka. If I'm all over to the Rams, I'm taking somebody out of LA.
6: JSN, and fantasy.
5: Taking the Adams. The guy's a technician. You can't deny it. You know, he showcases it at a high level every week. And he just makes a lot of plays.
7: Devontae Adams shows he's a veteran receiver. He shows that he's a vet.
6: How do y'all feel about the college football playoffs on Saturday?
5: Ooh, I feel like Notre Dame should be in the conversation. That's a team that didn't get to prove themselves.
7: Notre Dame's not better than Miami. Miami's blowing them out the water.
6: Do y'all think
5: Miami did, in fact, beat Notre Dame, but Notre Dame has beat three teams that Miami has lost to. I do feel like Notre Dame should have more of a chance than Miami. Even though Notre Dame and Miami beat Notre Dame.
6: Do y'all feel like JMU should have made it?
5: No, but you got to have lower division schools in there.
9: Because Boise State was in there, and everybody's team's probably better than Boise State.
5: Tulane's in there, too, right? Sure.
6: How y'all feel about Indiana?
9: I was about to say the same thing.
5: I feel like they'll win it all this year. I don't think nobody's beating for
9: that. I ain't gonna lie, Mendoza is the best quarterback in college football.
6: Hey, I feel like I got Miami.
7: I ain't gonna lie, bro.
6: I got Miami.
5: It's a bad pick, brother.
7: Y'all talk about Indiana, bro. Ohio State's not done.
5: JJ's
7: coming back.
5: Ohio State's done.
7: JJ is coming back.
6: It's one man.
5: The season's over.
7: Jeremiah Smith is coming back.
6: Malachi Lemon is better.
7: No, he's not better than Jeremiah Smith. No, he's not.
9: Yes, he is.
5: This year, more receptions, more yards after catch.
9: Bro, Malachi Lemon is the best receiver in college football.
7: Listen to this. Jeremiah Smith missed one game. He missed one more touchdown than Malachi Lemon. He missed one game.
6: Same amount of receptions.
7: And the same amount of receptions.
5: He had more targets, too.
7: Think about that. Not JJ.
5: Yes, he do. JJ has more of an opportunity to have more targets than Mekhi Lemon because Mekhi Lemon is not receiver one on his team.
13: No, he is. He just plays slot.
7: Mekhi Lemon is receiver one. He's receiver one. He gets the most targets.
5: Jacoby Lane's receiver one.
7: Yeah, he don't get as much
5: targets. Jacoby Lane's the Z or the Y, whatever the outside receiver is. He's the X.
7: Mekhi Lemon's getting more targets than him.
5: No, he don't.
7: If he didn't, Jacoby Lane wouldn't have got that.
13: They be putting him at slot. They put him getting anywhere.
5: I'm talking about he get more than JJ. He don't get more than JJ. No. He don't get more targets than JJ.
13: No, I don't believe that either.
7: Think about this. JJ, he low-key, his targets from this year and last year, he splits them. But the receivers around him. Look at his receiving core.
6: He has Cornel Tate.
7: Who else?
6: You don't have another
7: Brandon Ennis.
9: Brandon Ennis hasn't done nothing all year.
6: Brandon Ennis hasn't been relevant since high school.
5: I need a topic switch. How y'all feel about Travis Hunter? Y'all think he'll be a bust after getting injured his rookie season?
9: No. He got that dog in
6: him. It's Travis Hunter, bro.
7: Travis Hunter, that boy, he can play DB, bro.
5: Ben, how do you feel?
11: You know, well, I guess Trevor Lawrence is good again, which is annoying. I'm tired of seeing that commercial where they do like, let's hear it for the boys. It's like driving me insane. Like I was humming it to myself as I was driving in. But yeah, I think like first, you can't judge him on the first year. Got hurt so quick. The Jags are probably going to be good. Mm-hmm. And they're going to move him to London.
6: I got a question. Were you a football fan growing up?
11: Yeah.
6: Like, what was like your favorite moment as like a young football fan growing up? Like, as you like a kid, you know, watching football.
11: Anytime Jerome Bettis ran it in. Anytime Jerome
5: the bus.
6: Because that's when football was like actually fun to watch.
11: Mm-hmm. So I miss those days. I miss Big Ben. I miss Hines Ward. You know, what are you gonna do?
9: I never watched Hines Ward play.
6: No, Hines Ward used to be nice.
8: If y'all was to build a starting offense in the NFL, who would be your offense?
6: Go positions down the line. Like, just pick a position like quarterback. Right now, keep going.
9: All right, you start the
8: Patrick Mahomes, QB1.
6: Jameer Gibbs, running back.
9: Jameer Gibbs.
5: So I'll go DN and instantly take Myles Garrett off the board.
7: Jemma. We got Jemma on the outside.
9: Oh, I got CMC in the backfield.
6: What you got, man?
5: We got a quarterback, a running back.
6: Two running backs. So running backs is full. One receiver.
11: The Kelsey, the center, Kelsey.
8: Jason Kelsey.
11: Jason Kelsey. At center. Yeah.
8: Who's I'm taking JSN.
6: Man, give me Phillip Rivers at quarterback.
9: We already picked the quarterback.
6: Pat Surtain at corner.
9: All right.
5: I'm taking Aaron Donald at defensive tackle. I'm taking Dexter Lawrence.
8: You want to do our own team?
9: All right, we're going to start. We're going to make our own team, so we got the best team out there. Start from quarterback. We all going to pick a quarterback.
8: Patrick Mahomes.
6: All time?
9: Yeah, that's going to make it more interesting.
8: All time?
9: Yeah, that's going to make it more interesting.
8: I'm sticking with Patrick Mahomes.
6: Give me the GOAT, Tom Brady.
5: Randall Cunningham.
7: Give me Mike Vick.
11: Ooh.
6: That's
11: okay.
6: A nice pick.
11: Young Mike Vick.
9: Nobody pick LJ?
6: No.
9: Yeah, Lamar Jackson.
6: Nah. Who you got? Hold on, it's Ben.
11: I want to say
6: Big Ben.
11: I want to say Big Ben, but what about prime Cam Newton?
9: Oh, I forgot about Cam Newton.
6: That's a mythical pool.
9: That is definitely a mythical pool.
6: That's a mythical pool.
8: Barry Sanders.
9: Ooh, that was sweet.
6: Give me Sweet Feet, Walter Payton.
5: I want Eric Dickerson.
9: I know exactly what I want.
7: Can I put Devin Hester at running back, guys?
6: No.
9: Pick a running back.
7: A running back, a good running back.
8: There's Bo Jackson.
7: Yeah, Bo Jackson.
6: The Lord of 40.
7: Bo Jackson, baby.
8: Bro, there's big running backs.
6: There's big running backs. There's LT.
8: Adrian Peterson. AP. Marshawn.
6: Who you got, 40? Bucky Irvin?
9: I don't got Bucky Irvin, but y'all picked the two players I wanted, Gabe. But yeah, we going to go Bucky Irvin. That's just my favorite. Nah. AP, yeah, my life.
7: Let's start off with the receivers, man.
8: I don't want to go first because I feel like I'm going to keep grabbing all the.
9: Randy Moss, you want?
6: All right. Megatron. Calvin Jones.
8: Jerry Rice.
5: I got prime Julio Jones.
11: Ooh, that, you guys took all the good ones. I'm going Puka. I'm going new age. I like him.
7: I got prime AB.
5: Ooh, that's a pull.
9: Grunk. I got Grunk.
6: Tony Gonzalez.
7: Who's that dude that used to play for the Chargers?
6: Antonio.
7: Yeah, I got him.
8: I want Mad Max.
5: I'm thinking. I gotta think. I don't want no current. No Zach Ertz. It's maybe in his prime.
9: One of y'all better pick Shannon Short.
6: Let's do DB next.
9: Shannon Short was nice.
5: I'll just take Shannon Short.
6: All right, let's do DB.
8: Like corner or any defensive back.
6: Pick two, safety in a corner.
9: Pick a safety in a corner. Yeah.
8: Safety. Cam Chancellor.
5: I want Brian Dawkins and Sean Taylor.
9: Two safety. I'm a Ronnie Lott and Deion Sanders.
6: Richard Sherman.
9: You already picked Cam Chandler, gang. It's over.
6: Richard Sherman and Ronnie Lott.
9: How do you pick Ronnie Lott?
6: Oh.
9: He was coming downhill, wasn't he?
6: Hitman Harrison.
9: Ooh. All right.
8: Cam Chancellor.
9: Nobody picked Troy Polamalu.
5: Oh, yeah.
7: Give me Troy Prime Troy.
9: Nobody pick Ed Reed? Yo, we don't know.
6: Nobody pick Ed Reed.
8: Nah,
6: bro. Like, bro.
8: I ain't gonna lie.
5: I took Sean Taylor and Brandon Dawkins off the board.
9: Them is two safeties.
7: I need a corner.
5: All right, well, it looks like we're out of time today. Thank you guys for sharing your thoughts.
6: And we're out. Peace.
8: Love y'all, boys.
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16: 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Without further ado, fifth grade poets from ECS.
17: My name is Owen, and I wrote a poem about homelessness.

0: 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Thank you.
1: Hi, my name's Talia, and my poem's called Whoosh Whoosh, and it's about homelessness. Whoosh whoosh, cars spit water at my face as if I'm not a person. I sit under a building hoping to dry when suddenly a limo jumps by. Whoosh whoosh, cars spit water at my face as if I'm not a person. I sit under a building hoping to dry when suddenly a limo drives by. Out comes a tall man in a black suit and leather case. I started to feel sweat running down my face, mixing with the sewer water into a gross, frothy liquid. I wiped my brow and tried to look clean, lingering in fear against the wall. Whoosh whoosh, cars whizzed behind him as he walked up to me. He took off his sheets to show kind blue eyes. He told me to follow as he went inside. I followed him inside as scared as a mouse. I sat down and yelped as it turned on. He told me to stay calm and relax. I tried my best to block out the loud whoosh whoosh of cars around us. I heard a loud boom, boom, boom. My seat vibrated and felt like doom. We stopped at a big house with maids everywhere. The limo door opened and I slowly stepped out. Whoosh whoosh, I felt the wind bite my nose and the chill went all the way down to my toes. The man summoned a maid who wanted me to follow her too. I went in the room and laid on the bed. I could get used to this, I thought in my head. Though I surely missed the whoosh whoosh of cars outside. I like it here, it's cozy inside.
2: I am making a rap about homelessness. All right, do the beat. Hold up. No, you gotta be like. Homelessness is really sad. It makes me feel really bad. How can someone homeless live? Hopefully one day I'll be able to give. Laughing at the homeless is very rude. I would rather give them a lot of food. This house looks depressed cause no one's in it. I wish I could put a homeless person in for a bit. There's some homeless people that want some food to eat. I would give them bacon with but extra meat. The lonely, leaning, looking homeless people need help. If they want it, we have to yelp. We need to give them some money, ching ching, or give them some jewels, bling bling. Please don't walk with your clicking shoes. That's just gonna make them deeper in the blues. In the winter, homeless people are cold as ice. People gonna have to be nice.
3: My name is Anya. I chose to write a poem about women's suffrage. It's called, How Far Have We Actually Come? They say we have the same rights. The history books tell me we are all equal. But as a young lady, every day I see women looked down on. Every day I'm aware women are called lesser. How far have we actually come? I race across the playground in my pink dress and flip-flops. Girly girl comes out of his mouth. On Tuesday, a child, I'm a different person. I'm caught in a fisherman's net, flipping and flopping with fury. I am fighting against the gaze of men, digging deep and dark into my rights, struggling to free myself from the inequality, from the lies. How far have we actually come? My friends tell me to wear a tiny skirt. I ask them why. It's in the magazines. On Wednesday, a teen, I change my wardrobe. Devotion, a word of the past, a past when women fought for suffrage, for independence, to not be tamed and treated like a vicious, wild animal. The broken bones of those who died for women's rights flood my river, begging the question, how far have we actually come?

0: My pictures aired on TV, a bikini and makeup. That's a body, says the director. On Thursday, an adult, I cry myself to sleep. I wear my nightgown to bed, falling into a dream. Ah, the world, I sigh. On Friday, an elderly woman, I fall into endless rest. I stand on the battlefield of women. There is nothing for miles. The government has erased the pain. When it rains, I know sadness rained on them. The sky is only dark for women. My eyes hollowed out from depression. I want to grow up to be free, not confined behind bars, not hidden behind makeup. Men have taken small steps, but we have come far. Thank you.
1: Hi, my name is Jade. I wrote a poem about homelessness, and it's called He Passed Me Again. He passed me again. It was like the waterman passed that one tree, and the tree didn't have any water to stay alive with. But then again, he passed me again. I could smell the cologne off of his fresh clothes when he goes whoosh by. He knew I was there. Why didn't he bother to stare? Give me a pity, shaped like a bear, or give me something. Man, he acted like I was invisible. Does he even care? Does he think I wanted this lifestyle? No, I didn't. I wanted to be homeless, have a downtown job just like him. But he didn't care, because he passed me again. I should have been better in school, because that would have got me somewhere, instead of begging for money to eat on these ghetto sheets. Well, I take food sometimes, but I need more. Moving from place to place, trying to find shelter. I'm only 25 years old. Why am I chosen? Why me? I know why. Because I'm bad. Because I want to be me. Is that right? Huh? Is that right? You don't know me. You don't know me. Don't talk about me. I hear you talking about me. Do you know me? Yeah, I'm homeless, but I just want to be free like a stray cat and dog and be free like them. But then again, the same man that was walking past me again. Thank you.
2: Hi, my name is Riley. I wrote a poem about homelessness. Hungry, homeless, hungry, scared, kids are lonely, homeless around the world, families. Kids, cold, sad, sleeping over grates, covered in old newspapers. Homelessness, hungry, weak, sick, stomachs are growling, they beg for food, starving. Shelters, warm, dry, gives them food, gives them a bed and blanket, building. Girl, store owner, hungry, food, happy, goes back to store, smiles.
3: My name is Hal, and I wrote a poem about war. It's called Harmony, Not Conflict. The war is bad. It is chaotic and destructive. It is the burning of a scratch rubbed in salt. It is dark and twisted, though some call it an art. They call it a science as important as nuclear power. They look and they see a beautiful flower, but that flower thrives on pain and suffering and will always be black and wilted. It is a poison that seeps through everything in its path. The land, the people, anything it touches is killed or swept into it and is used to do more killing. There is agony, terrible, indescribable pain worse than death itself. Torment, too. Hunger and famine and injuries beyond healing. Nothing moves in the cold, dead air of a battleground except vultures that eat the flesh of the dead and dying. Thank you.
4: That concludes the poetry assembly by fifth graders at Pittsburgh's Environmental Charter School, recorded March 20th, 2015, right here at Youth Express.
5: This is Max Nowak, age 17, of Central Catholic High School. And the name of this poem today is My Jacket. My Jacket. I have a jacket that's very nice. It's a clean, semi-formal pullover with a zipper collar and a pocket It has my name embroidered on the back, fits me perfectly, and it's very warm. I love this jacket, even though I only got it recently. That's another reason why I love my jacket, actually. I only received it recently because I had to earn it. This jacket belongs to a certain activity that I do, and this activity is demanding. My jacket is a testament to the hard work I did to earn it, and everyone at school knows this activity. Everyone knows how demanding this activity is. And because everyone knows about the activity, everyone knows what this jacket means, what my jacket means. Recently, I've noticed something while wearing my warm jacket. Whenever a friend looks at me as I'm wearing it in front of them for the first time, they look confused. They look back at me and say, "I didn't know you did that." Or, "Oh, you do that too?" I always reply, "Yes, it's one of my favorite pastimes." So then I explain how I earned the jacket that I wear, because of my work in this activity. Strangely, people don't seem to accept it. They say to themselves, "Does he really do so much?" And sometimes they tell me, "There's no way that you do that." What's strange is how my friends are the ones to question me. Most of my friends at school, the ones who don't know me as well, find it hard to believe I do anything other than what they see me do, and sometimes what I tell them I do. I mean, sure, we hang out, we have all the same classes, but I don't tell them everything, neither do they tell me everything about them. But what strikes me is how they respond to my jacket, because they're responding to me and what I do. Before this jacket, to them, I was just me. Now that I wear my jacket, I am someone else. In truth, I feel they underestimate me. They haven't considered me beyond what they can see for themselves. Not all of my friends are like this. It would sound like I have a poor choice of friends. No, there are only so many that their responses surprise me. What am I to do with this? Now, I know that I'm more on the quiet side, and no one can say for sure what a quiet person is thinking or what they do when the quiet person isn't around whoever's listening to them. But around my friends, I'm not that mysterious. In fact, as my friends can tell you, I go on about the most insignificant things. Am I so mysterious for them that they couldn't possibly consider me as someone who can do more? Maybe I'm overanalyzing simple facial expressions. Maybe I'm just a bit paranoid. But at the same time, I know there are people who underestimate me. There always are. So there's always going to be someone disappointed by the fact that I don't fit their understanding. And so for this reason, I ask, what should I do? I want to be as sociable as possible. I want to be open for other people. I want to be accepted. Perhaps it would be safer to act like other people expect me to act. Perhaps I should pretend that I am the person who people think I am. Perhaps I should continue being who I am expected to be. Perhaps I shouldn't wear my jacket to school. But no, that can't be right. Why would I throw away my jacket? After all, I love my jacket. My jacket is very nice. It's a clean, semi-formal pullover with a zipper collar and a pocket. My jacket has my name embroidered on the back, and it fits me perfectly. My jacket is very warm. Stay tuned to youthexpress.org for more original writing from Pittsburgh area youth. All youth, all the time. Youth Express. Catch the future.
6: This is Carrie Menino, age 17, from Winchester Thurston High School. I'm standing in front of the Children's Museum on the north side of Pittsburgh in front of the art installation Cloud Arbor. The title of my poem is Bucket List. This piece deals a lot with water and nature, so I wanted to have a space that had a lot of nature noises, but also was very urban and had the white noise of cars and buses behind as well. Bucket List. The well water tongue taste tickling across my trachea, touching floating cold ice like fish legs before dawn, the way Eve grabbed an apple for sex, for greed, for knowledge. We oft forget, but she was pieces of Adam, misogynist and missing ribs, the latter spiraling to heaven. Eden wasn't, mind you, perhaps base camp, daycare, testing like God on us, but you don't fail. I wish you would sometimes. I lick the phantom backs of blue ring eyes and cough of alchemy, swallowed bits of broken love. of Eve, the mother of all things bent and beautiful, irreplaceable and torn, of us. My fingers twisting hair, catching in a smile without wires, snaking deeper down the rungs, crawling towards the apple, running from the fear of isolation.
7: My name is Ninad. I am in second grade at the Environmental Charter School in Pittsburgh, Pennsylvania. Poaching makes me concerned about the future of the world, and here's why. Did you know that 20,000 endangered Tibetan antelopes are killed every year by poachers? Instead of poaching, I wish people would stop hunting. I know poachers are breaking the laws because it is against the law to kill endangered species. For example, when people poach, it could make animal species extinct. There are 16,306 species that are endangered. For all these reasons, poaching is bad. Poaching impacts all of us, and I think we can work together to make the world a better place. This is Ninad for the Environmental Charter School, second grade persuaders.
8: My name is Quentin. I am in fourth grade. I live in Spring Hill. Peace is to me that it is freedom, and peace looks like a group of people get along. I think peace sounds like laughing, but peace is always good to do. It means kind to me.
9: From the Youth Media Center at SLB Radio. I'm Olive, I'm 12, and this is a paper flower poem. Transplanted by Emily Dickinson. As if some little Arctic flower upon the polar hem went wandering down the latitudes until it puzzled came to continents of summer, to firmaments of sun, to strange bright crowds of flowers and birds of foreign tongue. I say as if this little flower to Eden wandered in. What then? Why nothing only, your inference therefrom.
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11: My name's Finn Harvey. I'll be ringing Hans S. Meyer. I was born on a small farm outside Potsdam. I ran along the fields with my father as he worked and planted potatoes. I had a sister who was born on a small farm outside of Potsdam. I ran through the ditch by the road with her, covering her golden locks with mud. I had a teacher who thought I was a fool as my friend group held back our laughter. I was starry-eyed when that same teacher told us of our duty to our country, to defend it from oppressors. I joked with my friends about rolling up and smoking my parent consent letter. I said goodbye as the call marched by and I joined in line. We sang in harmony in our barracks. I learned how to load and aim a howitzer. I said goodbye to my friends as they marched off to the very front while I stayed back. I operated our guns hidden behind a wall of trees. I was safe from what was on the other side. I was careless. I handled it unsafely. I didn't close the breach properly. I had an artillery gun's worth of metal torn through my body. I was considered a fool by my peers. I was buried in a ditch by the road. I had a sister who opened my door to my notice, and I had a father who was forced into selling to the army. I was killed near a small farm outside of Verdun.
12: I am Julian Butler, and I am 15 and go to the Neighborhood Academy. The problem with this is I can't name anything awesome or extraordinary about me because I don't think I have anything awesome or extraordinary about me. Those two words, awesome and extraordinary, are both very subjective, and what I say might not surprise you. But what do other people think about me? Well, there's one answer, and only one answer, and that answer is that I don't know. Which is really different from not caring, but still I don't know. I haven't bothered to ask anybody whatsoever, but I have a pretty good idea about myself, but about what others think. I care, but at the same time, I know I'll find out eventually. Like lightning bolts in different locations, each opinion will reach my ear as the loud crashes and rumbles come to my ear at different times. So, why ask now? If I'll eventually know in the future, what's the point of asking at this moment in time? That has an answer too. My question, that has an answer too. That answer is, opinions will change over time, and what I don't know will eventually disappear, and it's really, really confusing, because I don't know if I can't mind my business or if I'm just that impatient to know right now.
13: My name is Shania. I am in the fifth grade, and I live in Spring Hill. Peace is like a beautiful thing. Peace looks like you're in your own world. It sounds nice and smooth. It can be quiet and feels like you're sleeping, but peace is always nice and smooth.
14: 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I think it's cool to care and so do the people at Ceasefire PA. 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Ceasefire PA is another example of people who know it's cool to care.
15: Hi, my name is Marcus. I live in Hasledge Avenue. Peace is like peaceful. It sounds good and it can be good. Peaceful is always around you. Martin Luther King Jr. cares about people. He helped black and white children get together so they could play together. He fought back so black and white people could be friends.
16: This is Lauren Perry, age 14, of West Allegheny High School. The name of this poem is His Bitter Love. The world round is a dark and dreary place. People dying, children crying, all day. But in the moonlight, I see his bright face, never darkening and ever so gay. He is the bow to my arrow, the jack to my Jill. He whispers to me softly, I cannot live without thy love I lack. My hands and feet tremble ever quickly. But oh, how foolish of me to believe, for his heart turned to stone and his hands touched another. Never will I ever, again, I relieve, love a boy who does not care or bother, for his bitter love has struck my heart cold, for his love has injured me till I'm old. Stay tuned for youthexpress.org for more original writing from Pittsburgh area youth. All youth, all the time, Youth Express. Catch the future.
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18: My name is Donye. I'm 13. I go to the Neighborhood Academy. Ghetto. People think of me as ghetto, but in the inside, I'm nice. In the inside, I'm cool. In the inside, I'm kinda quiet. People think I'm ghetto because I'm loud, but just because someone is loud doesn't mean they're ghetto. So think before you call someone ghetto. People also say I'm not pretty, but I know I'm beautiful. But in the inside it hurts, but I choose not to let it get to me no more. Because people never knew that I wanted to commit suicide because of all the hurtful things people said about me. But I will never let people get to me no more because I still have a life to live and a youngin can't choose that route.
19: My name is Eliza Savage and this poem is titled To Take the Blame Away from God. I am accused of being an antidepressant, of grazing on brown pasture grass, the only difference between a goat and a scapegoat, of learning her old habits, Diane, you were strapped in the gurney but still wailing, don't call the ambulance. I'm dialing the number, it's just that I'm being put on hold over and over again, elevator music tinkling in my ears. I'm accused of making requests too demanding. Mother, it's not the world that I want, just for you to call me by my name. Please, just call me by my name. 100 rising suns have streaked your hands with their blood, and still you spell bitter in the clouds, and you've saved their hair in a bag. I'm accused of tearing your womb apart before I even had nails and teeth.
20: My name is Deidre. I'm in third grade, and I live in Spring Hill. Peace is like a nice thing. Peace looks like nice and kind. It says nice is peaceful, and it can be nice, but peace is always nice.
21: Hi, my name is Chantel. I'm in fourth grade at Lincoln K-8. I think it's cool to care, and so do the people at Gwen's Girls. The people at Gwen's Girls work to help girls ages 8 to 18 become self-sufficient adults. Their holistic, gender-specific programs empower girls with the capacity to evolve emotionally, physically, and spiritually, enabling them to build strong family units and contribute to community life. More information is available at 412-731-7670. That's 412-731-7670 or gwensgirls.org. Gwen's Girls, another example of people who know it's cool to care.
22: If you're just joining us, this is Zoe with Youth Express, live at the Kelly Treehorn Theater for Pittsburgh Youth Vision, a citywide town hall and showcase with youth perspectives about the future of our region with policymakers and organizers.
23: So without further ado, I want to bring somebody very special to the stage to say some words, actually some very special people. Let's bring to the stage Julie Malice from Bike Pittsburgh, Justin McCaskill from Assemble, and Jess Gold from Assemble.
0: Thank you, live from the city. Hello, everybody. We just want to say a few words today. Thank you so much for taking the time to show up, to say what you want to say, to express yourself creatively, and to hear from other youth. We think it's really important that youth have a platform to share their voices and to make sure that people in positions of authority can hear what they have to say. So this is what this event is about, and we can't thank you enough for being present today. I think Jess has a few words too.
1: Yeah, thank you all so much for being here today, especially the young people who are here to share the wonderful creative work you've been doing and your voices, and folks who are here who are in positions of power, who are adults doing organizing work, working in the arts. I hope that you take to heart some of the things that our young people here today are saying, and make sure that you're connecting with them so that their voices can be a part of everything that we're doing in the city.
2: And just to reiterate, I'm just glad everyone was here. It's a great turnout. I'm happy that everyone could make it and get their voices heard. This was a long trip and road, but I'm glad we're here, and I hope you guys enjoy the youth and what they can express. So. Thank you.
23: Here to present a City Council proclamation for PGH Youth Vision, make some noise for Councilman Dan Gilman and Councilwoman Deb Gross.
3: Thank you. It is great to be here with you guys today. I was just joking, they were talking about the adults who are in positions of power who can make decisions, and I said to Deb, they're talking about you. I don't think of myself as an adult yet, so I look to Deb for the adult leadership on council. You know, every time you get on Facebook or Twitter, anytime you turn on the news, there's another ranking. Pittsburgh's the number one foodie city. Pittsburgh's the number one most livable city. Pittsburgh has the worst drivers. That was the one yesterday. Can't argue with that one either. But every day there's something else about how what a great city it's. And people always ask us why. You know, what was your secret? What happened? And the answer, honestly, and I'm not just saying this, it's you. It's not about any one individual. It's not about any one movement. It was about partnerships. It was about hospitals and universities and nonprofits and chefs and neighborhood gardeners and entrepreneurs. And it's about you. It's about young people who are pushing ideas. And it was about the young people 10 years ago when this city was a much older city and a city that wasn't experiencing economic growth, pushing leadership to do things different, saying, listen to me, I've lived somewhere else. I have a friend who has an idea. Hear my voice speak up. That's what made Pittsburgh so great. And so the work that you guys have done, and I am excited to hear many of the ideas and see what we can implement in Pittsburgh, is gonna be part of the transformation. When someone else is sitting here in 5 years, it's gonna be ideas that you pushed through this program that changed Pittsburgh. And that's what's so great about this city. I've had chances to go work in other cities, and why I've always stayed in Pittsburgh other than just pure love of this city is because Pittsburgh is either America's biggest small town or smallest big city. You're in an urban core with great opportunities in arts and culture and sports teams and universities and all of those things, but at the same time, it's like you're in a small town in New Hampshire. You're in a small pond where you can actually get things done, where your voice can be heard, where you can be on a nonprofit board in your 20s when someone like Scott Bricker can start a nonprofit in their 20s and have such a profound impact in this city. And that's the partnerships we work on today, working with Assemble and Kelly Strayhorn and Bike Pittsburgh and Sprout and City Council and the mayor and county exec and on, that's where the success comes from. So before I read the proclamation, which I won't read all of, it's a lot of boring whereas clauses, but I want to hit some highlights. I want to introduce one of our great partners who we don't do any of the work without and is here to listen as well, and that's our great mayor, Bill Peduto.
24: Hey, guys. First off, thank you for caring about your city. There's a lot of different things that you could be doing right now. Having your voice heard and being a part of the solutions is a big part. God, how many years ago? 20 years ago when we first met? We were younger. Crazy projects. Yeah, we were younger. We did have some crazy projects. But this city was a lot different. And during the early 90s, it was people like Deb Gross, Pat Clark, Kahari Mosley, Justin Strong, Kathy Lewis, and we knew we wanted to stay here. There wasn't a much of an opportunity for us, so we created our own things. And we started to get to know each other and get to work together, and we found that you could do things. You could make a positive impact. You could get involved. And that was well before any of us ran for office. In the past 10 years, working with Councilman Gilman as chief of staff in my office, seeing the city change, and then starting to see his generation not leave, but stay, and other people move here, and understanding now they've got the foothold of being able to make that change. It's going to happen real quick. It's going to go from ideas to when you're actually implementing them. In being together, in working with groups like Sprout, like Assemble, like Bike Pittsburgh, with artists who gather right here at the Kelly Strayhorn, will help you to get what your vision is, what your ideas are, and actually see them become part of it. It's an exciting time to be in this city. Cities are going through changes all over the world. But in Pittsburgh, we're small enough that when we implement change, it can make a difference. And we're big enough that the country and the world will take notice. So it's an honor to be here with you today, and I know Councilman has a proc, and I promised I wouldn't go too long, so I'll hand the mic back over. Thanks, guys.
3: Thank you, Mayor. And this was adopted by City Council this week, approved by all members. Whereas the PGH Youth Vision Campaign enables young Pittsburghers to share their vision for the future of our city, region, state, and country through the use of creative media. And whereas for several months during after school time, students and youth serving organizations completed written, visual, and performing arts projects addressing issues ranging from racial justice, immigration and refugee policy, to LGBTQIA+ justice and homelessness, policing and transportation, all to create a more welcoming, more equitable, and safer Pittsburgh. And whereas organized by Bike Pittsburgh, Assemble, and numerous youth serving organizations, the program was funded through Sprout Fund's 100 Days of Us, an initiative to empower people to act locally during the first 100 days of the new presidential administration. Now, therefore, be it resolved that the Council of the City of Pittsburgh does hereby recognize Bike Pittsburgh, Assemble, Sprout Fund, and all of the youth-serving organizations and students who participated in the PGH Youth Vision Campaign for their efforts to boost civic engagement among Pittsburgh's youth. And be it further resolved that the Council of the City of Pittsburgh does hereby declare today, April 27th, 2017, to be PGH Youth Vision Day in the City of Pittsburgh. Congratulations and thank you, guys.
4: All right, make some noise for that. City Council Proclamation. Awesome. Thank you to the councilman, councilwoman. Thank you to the mayor as well for coming through to do that. So who's ready for YMCA Lighthouse? Make some noise. Some quick information about YMCA Lighthouse. They are based out of the YMCA in Homewood, Brushton. They're an arts and media program focused on art education for the ages of people 13 to 22. So with that being said, I want to bring to the stage now, Controlled Chaos. Make some noise.
5: Hey everybody.
6: What y'all doing quiet for? Make some noise.
5: Yeah, make some noise.
6: Yeah, come on. Yeah.
5: I know families out there. Come on. Make some noise for us.
6: Huh. Y'all ain't ready. Y'all ain't ready.
7: This is a message.
6: Who?
7: Any time wasters.
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7: Any procrastinators.
6: Every single
7: anybody
6: one.
7: Anybody not making moves.
6: Anyone.
7: Evacuate the premises.
6: Tell them.
7: I repeat. Evacuate the premises. This is your final warning. Run!

0: Yeah, make some noise, make some noise. Awesome, yeah. So the next person we want to bring to the stage, please welcome Jordan Dixon.
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3: All right, so are we everybody good to get started? We all good? All right, so I think the first thing we're going to do is just go down the line and have you all introduce yourselves. And I'm sorry, Rashad, you could go ahead with that. You had the first question, I'm sorry.
4: All right, you will start off with your name, your grade in school, the organization you're with, the topic you're interested in, and your pronouns.
5: Hello, my name is Alex Williams, and
4: your name, your grade in school.
5: Okay, I'm in college. I go to CCAC, Allegheny Campus, and I'm from Hazelwood Youth Justice Program. I'm the youth leader there.
4: And the topic you're interested in.
5: And I am interested in justice in all forms with people and with animals and nature.
6: Yeah! Hello, I'm Maura Revlon. I graduated Woodland Hills High School like 3 years ago. I work for a few organizations here in Pittsburgh, Project Silk, Rise Up Pittsburgh, and also Unity Performance Company. A lot of the performers that perform tonight, I'm gonna be searching for y'all, because I want y'all on my team. And the topic that I'm most interested in today would be, I guess, STD HIV prevention in the LGBT Black community.
7: How y'all doing? My name is Ahmed Takumba Turner. I go by Takumba. I'm 22, I'm a recent graduate of Manchester Bitwell Training Center for Horticulture. I'm a project coordinator for GTEC and a program manager for Hazelwood Youth Justice Program. My main interest is community development and more specifically like youth entrepreneurship and how we could turn these young talented people into, you know, young moguls and business people, so.
8: I'm Trayvon Swan, I'm 17, I go to Obama. I'm here from the Urban League, and my main topic will probably have to say just equal rights for everybody. Yeah.
9: Hello, I'm Veronica, and I'm in the 10th grade at the Barack Obama Academy, and I'm interested in getting more African-American youth into arts and creativity and technology.
10: My name is Alexis, I'm grade 11, Westinghouse Bulldogs. And what else? My pronoun is her or she. I'm from Let's Get Free. And I'm just for equal justice for all races.
11: Hi, my name is Oliver. I use they, them, and he, him pronouns. I'm a senior at Pittsburgh Kappa. I'm here with the Carnegie Library GSA. I'm the class president at Kappa, and I co-lead the Gender and Sexuality Student Union there. And I have to agree, I'm interested in a lot of topics, including transgender rights, women's rights, sex education, many, many topics.
12: Hi, I'm Maria Rosalie. Yep, I'm Maria Rosalie. I'm 18. I'm a senior at Hillhouse Passport Academy Charter School. I'm with Sister Speak Youth Project. And my main topics that I'm interested in is racial equity, but more so reproductive justice. Yes. So, yeah.
13: My name is Cornell Collins. I'm I'm 15 years old. I'm in the ninth grade. I go to Alderdice High School. I am part of the Scholar Project, which is run by the Homewood Children's Village. And the topic that I'm going to be talking about is how lead is in the soil of my neighborhood, well, basically Pittsburgh.
0: How y'all doing? My name is Taekwon Williams. I am a junior. I'm a junior at Obama, 17. I'm interested in topics about bringing the youth up, surpassing where we are today. I want our future generations to be more involved in more activities, getting engaged into things other than the streets and stuff like that.
3: Well, I'm one of the moderators of the panel. My name is Tressa Murphy Green. I currently am a public ally serving, yes, for public allies, serving, and I got public allies in the room. I see y'all, yes, holding it down. And I work for Youth Places, yes, up there, right? I'm a former organizer for SYP, which is also a part of New Voices, and it's funny that they're sitting together. And I'm also a co-founder of Black Film Excellence Co. We're a collective of black films. We organize and we consult. Rashad?
4: My name is Rashad. Y'all can hear me, right? We're good? All right. My name is Rashad. I graduated, 26 years old. Organizations that I'm with is New Voices Pittsburgh. There's a lot. But today I'm here with. Don't look at me like that. Today I'm here with Action Housing, My Place Program, and Make Shop. What topics I'm interested in today is trans rights, and my pronouns is he, him, his.
3: I definitely forgot those ones. So my pronouns are she, her, and hers. The topics I'm interested in, I'm here for the black films, you know, and I'm here for equitability. I can't even talk right now. All across the board, it needs to be equitable and intersectional. And yeah. Oh, I went to Obama, so shout out to Obama. shout out to y'all, Eagles. all right, so I,
14: dragons aren't real. Just saying.
3: No.
14: Dragons aren't real. I'm just saying. Mm-mm.
3: But okay, so we just gonna keep it moving. We gonna keep it cute. So earlier in the program, the beginning of the program, they were given a proclamation from the mayor, and one of the things that they commented on was, you know, Pittsburgh being the most livable city and how we have all these number one charts, you know, and how it's so great that there's all these people coming into our city and, you know, getting into our urban neighborhoods. I just wanted to open it up for the panel to kind of respond to what they feel like they've seen up here with Mayor Bill Beduto, and anything that they would like to respond to. So the floor is y'all's on that one.
15: Well, I disagree with our mayor because the people that come into Pittsburgh, they take our jobs, they take over with our schools, our learning, and to me, everything he was just saying was in his point of man, but he's not seeing it from a citizen that's from Pittsburgh, that's growing up, and that's coming from these different communities, and to me, that's not right because, okay, you've been creating something for over 10 to 20 years, but you're not really taking the time to look in all these different neighborhoods and why is everything so separated and why is this school so better from that school or why is that neighborhood more upcoming to the next neighborhood? But he's just looking at it from, I really don't have to explain, like he's just looking at it as how he wanna see it, but he's not looking at it from a different race, like how it really is in these neighborhoods or what's really going on.
16: Right.
3: Bray's about to come through with the Draco, y'all.
12: One question. I would like to answer the question with a question, but then I'm going to follow up with like a response. Most livable for whom?
3: Yes.
12: Because us, we that have grown up in the projects and grown up in these schools, we know that Pittsburgh has not been the easiest place to live in. There's a black youth that dies every week in the city, probably two, maybe three. So I just want to ask Mayor Perduto, if he's still in the crowd, livable for whom? Who? Like, that's all.
3: I would also like to put out there that I don't think a lot of people know that Pittsburgh has one of, if not the lowest life expectancy rates for black women in the country. Our life expectancy rate for women, black films in Pittsburgh is comparable to women who live in Honduras, quote unquote, third, like, you know, developing countries. And that's something that Bill Perduto has never really addressed or, you know, talked about, but yet and still we are still the most livable city. But as Aubrey said, livable for whom? Is there anybody else that wants to respond or?
7: I feel like it was very much well covered. I mean, it's election season though. So, I mean, that's the reality of the situation. So if y'all know politics, he was supposed to do that and say that. And I mean, it's on us to change that narrative.
4: All right, what do you think about the gentrification of quote unquote black neighborhoods?
5: Okay, it's Alex again, and I live in the Hill District, and right now there's a lot of renovation going on up there. I don't know if any of y'all know about the Hill District, but the areas that were taken down were G Block, West Side, all of those places that I grew up at are changing now. They are changed, rather. They tore all the projects down in the livable public housing, and then they put up new houses that were supposed to be affordable housing, but again, affordable for whom? They're much larger, and they are like an upgrade, of course, but the rates that they are changing them to, the pricing is changing completely the faces that we have in our city. So when we get those magazines that say, we have the best livable city, then they put on neighborhoods like my neighborhood and say, well, we just built these new houses, come to us. So that really took all the faces that I grew up with and all those black, brown, and color faces that live there in the affordable housing, and they moved them out. And now new people who see that we have the most affordable city are coming here, and now they want to make the changes that need to be made. When I grew up, there were two computers in my whole school, and books were being broken. They were all falling apart. But now they are putting all these funds into these schools because they're rebuilding and they're trying to bring other people in there. And I feel like it should be addressed because they want it to seem as if it's for us and it's for our people. But when you start to look around, when you start to look around, it's not us who it's really for.
4: Thank you.
16: No, I do not.
7: So you repeat the question real quick. What did I think about gentrification?
5: And your neighborhood.
16: Your neighborhood.
7: Well, a lot of the work I do at GTEC actually addresses this issue in a sense of vacant land. And just to provide some context, a lot of this, in a sense, is due to deindustrialization. A lot of black folks that came up here from the South looking for industrial jobs, like in particular a city like this, once that stopped, you had people leave the area. And as a result of people leaving the area, you have more houses that are unattended and structures that go dilapidated. Now, what also happened was the sense of community began to kind of fall apart. So you may hear people that talk about Bedford Dwellings being a place where you can leave your door unlocked. You wouldn't really think of it being that type of place now. So I think there's always that pointing out to what's happening to us, but then what are we doing to contribute to it and help perpetuate it? So I mean, like the other day, I live on the west side of Sheridan. So like, there's a lot of kids that live around there. Like, you know, 9 to 15 young brothers. So it's like, yo, there's all this garbage around. Why don't you just clean it up? And I mean, granted, you're like, oh, yeah, bet. But you break off that dollar, see how much they clean up. Like, literally, I paid 7 kids $20, and they cleaned up the whole block, filled a garbage bag up. So I'm saying, like, we kind of got this messiah complex. We waiting for somebody to come do it. Like, and it's just, you know what I mean, what can you do in your immediate reach and your realm of influence to kind of be that sport? You know what I'm saying? So, I mean, I kind of got off the topic of gentrification, but I feel like it's relevant in the sense that it's such a broad, ambiguous kind of term where there's not even one set definition for it. So it's just like, what can you do within your block, which your neighborhood, your friends? You know what I'm saying? So that's what I think.
9: So me and my friend were talking about this topic the other day, and I brought up the point of how, like, we are ripping down people's houses that they saw home and taking away culture, because people grew up, like, I live in Garfield, so when they tore down, like, the Garfield, and then, like, build the Garfield Commons, like, that's not what I'm used to seeing. I don't live in the Garfield Commons, and then I go to school in East Liberty, and all, like, the new housing and everything, that's just not what people are used to seeing, and that's just taking away people's culture, pretty much.
15: In my neighborhood, I live in Hawkins Village, so I don't know if you've ever been there, but it's back Kennywood, that little bridge. And whenever you ride past it, you can look inside and it's a circle. And police, they ride all throughout the day, but I remember in the summer when that little boy got killed 2 rows back from my house in broad daylight, but these police, they want to ride around all day looking for the drug dealers, but I don't even think they look for the little boy. No, I don't think they look for the person who even killed for the little boy. So from my point is, all this police brutality and just police itself, like, how do you feel that night that you just ride around in this little circle, knowing that somebody lost their son, their nephew, their brother, and you didn't do nothing about it, you just let it happen?
12: Okay, gentrification. You know, I don't live, like, in Pittsburgh. If you're talking about jurisdiction, like, I don't really live in Pittsburgh anymore. I live in Keys Rocks, it's 10 minutes outside. But when I did live in Pittsburgh, in Greenway, it was West Side. but when I did live in Greenway, you know, that's pretty much one of the neighborhoods that gentrification hasn't touched yet. And it's pretty much dead now, but, like, when I go to the East Side to go to work or when I go to the Hill District to go to school, I see, you know, just the difference. You know, they have really nice houses and then there's really beat down ones. And the houses that they're putting up and the places that they're putting up, they're pretty and all, but we can't live in them. And when people go and say we should be the change that we want to see, how can we change something and we're not given the correct tools to change it? Like, you're raising a generation who has no tools. The schools that you're giving us to go to, like, you're presenting to us to go to, we can't go to because we can't afford them. And then all the good schools, they get all the tools to go and succeed, and then we're left in the dust. So how can you tell us that we need to be the change that we want to see if you don't give us the tools to change? And gentrification, it's pretty and all, you know, it's bringing life back to these communities, quote unquote, but yeah, the life was never gone. I don't like gentrification, and it's displacing a lot of people, and people are dying because of it. People are dying, people are getting sick, people are out on the streets, and then you guys want to talk about homeless people. Like, you're kicking people out of their homes to build up new ones to make the city look nice. And it all goes back to the statement that I made, livable for whom? You're trying to make the city look pretty to outsiders, but we know what's going on, we know the deal.
16: When we're thinking about things like gentrification and youth, right? And the fact that youth do have power. This is something that I truly, truly, truly believe, that youth have power. I wanna know from y'all, how do youth hold power and where do you find power? you know, and like when it comes to things like gentrification, you know, or when it comes to things, DeVos who got in Trump put in office, and Kappa students, like not just Kappa students, it was a bunch of

0: community didn't get left behind in all the construction, as in the same place what happened in the waterfront. So the community that was already there really got left behind in all the construction. If you go a little bit ways up the streets aren't done. There's potholes. But if you go down to the waterfront, it's really nice. There's lights everywhere. It's a really different situation. So what we did was we got all of our youth to go to these different, to the areas where the developers are going to have all of them sitting down panels just like us so that they could hear our voices. And we told everyone else in the community and that we hear the people. We interview everyone in Hazelwood, all the people who live there over 50 years, over 70 years, who really seen the changes. And then we went to these panels with these construction workers and these developers, and we really let them know what the Hazelwood people were saying. So that's how we let them, we show our power is through our media and our justice with our videos, our pictures, because you can't dispute what you can see.
1: Just to interject really quickly for the rest of the responses, we're going to try and just move our pace up a little bit because we only have about 10 minutes left for our panel.
2: Probably. So can like two people answer?
1: Yeah. Okay.
3: I'll be the second person, I guess. I work for Project Silk. When we first began Project Silk, it was a youth-based thing. We came up with the ideas. We came up with the fact that we wanted it to be downtown on Penn Avenue. We wanted it to look like this. We wanted it to look like that. After we got our space together, we then formed a youth advisory board, you know, and you go have meetings, and then we tell these adults what we want, what we need, and how we need to get it. From that point, we have the power. They have to supply it, and that's how I feel like youth have power.
2: What problems do the youth face in the LGBT community?
4: Peeing.
5: I think like this kind of goes along with like youth power and things like that, but at my school it was a very long struggle just to get bathrooms for people to pee in. I know like personally I was like taken out of bathrooms and like security guards came after me and things like that just for wanting to go to the bathroom, things like that, and it's really goofy. I think it's goofy that a lot of times we have to get this, like a lot of LGBT people, genderqueer people, trans people have to get bathrooms, like separate bathrooms in different places and inconvenient places where it's like, if people are uncomfortable with trans people peeing, then can we have special bathrooms for them to go to? And like they have to make the weird trek like across the school or across the building, wherever they are, things like that. Thoughts?
1: All right, so what does youth-led programming mean to you? Does it exist? If so, where, and if not, how do we create space for it? And let me be clear, by youth-led, I mean like there's a lot of people, we're here with a lot of organizations. It's very easy to throw the label youth-led on what on your grant, you know, or whatever. It's very, very easy to say, oh, this is youth-led, but it be something from the mind and conspiracy of an entire adult and not necessarily, you know, embody that. So I would love to hear y'all responses on that.
6: Can I go? Okay. First of all, shout out to Sister Speak Youth Project. Because when I hear the words like youth-led, that's what Sister Speak Youth Project really embodies to me. We take charge on what we want to do, and it's difficult. Like from my perspective, from being a youth organizer for 5 months now, it's hard when people give you that platform to take charge because you're used to adults, you know, dragging you around and using you for publicity. But when you finally have that much power in saying what you want to do, it means a lot. So I would just like to say, Sister Speak Youth Project is really youth-led. They mean what they say.

0: What's your experience commuting to school and work, and how can we improve that?
1: Say it again.
0: What's your experience commuting to school or work, and how can we improve that?
2: I catch the train.
3: Taking the bus back and forth.
4: All right. The buses are slow. And they take forever to get anywhere. Don't understand. And they're expensive. We have one of the highest fares in the country. I don't know why it's so expensive.
5: And I just have problems with how they want to, you know, modernize, you know, and take the fare away. But what is that doing for people? Some people can't get to the Port Authority stations to get Connect cards. Like, why would you take the fare away? What you doing?
4: And the bus stops aren't convenient a lot of times, depending on the neighborhood you're in. Like you go to Oakland and there's a million buses, but you go to some like neighborhoods a little farther from downtown and there's like nothing.
5: McKees Rocks, for example, my buses run so stupid. Like, I'm done. I'm getting the car.
6: And another thing, them bus drivers. They don't get me started. They're mean. Like, I remember I was waiting for the 75 after school the other day, and the bus came. You know, you're supposed to wave your hand and stuff like that. So he came. I said, "Look me in my eyes." And just kept going. I'm like,
5: "For real?"
6: Like,
4: and adults are mean to students on buses.
6: That's why I was waiting for the next one. I guess. I mean, he got that one.
7: All right. So how can students across all identities create more solidarity, especially when we're in a time where so many things are happening. Specifically, I'm speaking of what's going on at Woodland Hills now, which is ridiculous, with the security guard basically attacking a student. And the fact that this is not new, you know? And I also want to bring up the fact that, you know, last year there was an entire situation downtown with Somali students who were being beaten by, like, the police. It was Port Authority police, and they literally chased these kids, like, all throughout downtown, and was mad because one pressed the stop button on, like, the escalator. Like, that's what initiated the entire thing. So my question, and also too, because I think that Black and POC solidarity is real, and because there's a lot of people of color moving into this city, we need solidarity. So how does that happen across the board?
8: I think that I think that being in places like this and really collaborating together and coming with something solid and then bringing it to someone.
9: Wakey, wakey. You're listening to Youth Express in the Morning. Who needs eggs when you have quality content like this?
8: Has power of official or, you know, Bill Peluto was just here telling him, well, this, you're here for us. This is what we want. This is what we feel like needs to be changed in these communities, and all of our organizations are behind it. And you won't have our vote if you don't really make these changes. If you don't address these problems, then you won't have our vote or the people who are behind us. And we all need to come together and say that if they don't do these changes, we really hold each other accountable on those things.
10: To your point, how can Black and POC achieve solidarity? Was that the question? I think first and foremost, you gotta take notice of how certain groups are scapegoated to kind of create these false dichotomies where people can't communicate or feel like they're the enemy. Then two, like, recognize that what the interests are, the common interests, I think those are two things that could help in that. But usually consensus building is very tough when you're dealing with people with various interests and language barriers and cultural norms. You know, it's like a lot of contextual understanding that needs to take place before you can have a real productive conversation and move beyond idealism, in my opinion. So,
5: make your work intersectional. Period.
11: Yes.
5: make it intersectional. And if you don't know what intersectional means, it means that every social, like, every social problem is connected in some way. You can't talk about race without talking about gender. You can't talk about gender without talking about class, and so on and so forth. And if you are in a social position where you get more benefits, listen to the people that are beneath you and join with them. Because if you're privileged, you do hold more power. And privilege is multifaceted. So yeah, make your work intersectional.
7: All right, speaking of privilege, can we talk a little bit about school privilege and the different privileges that certain schools experience versus other schools? I'll use an example. I went to Obama, and I do believe that Obama, if you go to Obama, you hold privilege. I think that that's a real thing when it comes to, and before an event like this, when it came to certain things, certain field trips, certain opportunities, those things were specifically given to Obama students because you were from Obama. It's the same thing with Kappa. Certain things are given to Kappa students because you go to Kappa, and that's a privilege. So can we speak a little bit, and I would like to hear from a couple different folks about what do you see school privilege as, and like, if you hold school privilege, how do you relinquish that when it comes to interacting with other students from other communities and other schools?
11: So I go to Obama, and I definitely say it's a privilege, but I don't know if I mentioned this earlier, but I'm with Assemble, and I learn a lot more with Assemble than I do like at school, because Assemble teaches you like coding and like all programs with like STEAM and all that, and Obama doesn't really promote you to like be an engineer when you grow up and things like that. So I think public schools could definitely throw technology and like science into things more.
12: I got a Weston House again, and the privileges, we don't have that many. Like, Weston House is a low-incoming school. We, 2017 just started, but this is the school year's about to end, so we just got our second principal because they just always give up on us. And I think at other schools, the learning is different. Like, we don't learn at a different pace than other schools do. I really don't know why. I think they do get more advantages than Westinghouse because of where the school is at. And I think it's just West. Other schools, they got like all different races, and it's just black. Maybe like two white people in Westinghouse out of the students. And it's like, okay, we got a little bit of Apple laptop computers, but it's like, we don't really learn nothing for real. I mean, I learn stuff, but it's like, I feel like I need more. Like, it's just always you need something more in that school. And it's just like, huh, what am I going to school for? Another day, just sitting on my phone.
13: I think there's a cycle, too, with the magnet schools, because, like, Kappa will get a lot of recognition because it's an art school, and then they get more money. Like, we will get more money because we're an art school, but in the first place, a lot of arts, you already have to be part of you already have to have privilege to be able to express a lot of arts. So like instruments, a lot of times instruments are expensive and you have to like pay to take lessons. And so people to even get into the program in the first place already have to start off with like a certain level of privilege. And then it becomes like this cycle because it's just rewarding people who already have started up off from like a higher level. And so it's not good.
12: I mean, I understand that, but still, even...
13: It shouldn't be, your zip code should not determine the level of education you have. And that shouldn't, like...
7: I wanted to give you some space to speak, because it's very important that we talk about what's going on in our water. It's very important that we talk about what's going on with our soil. You know, environmental rights is real. And the fact that we had a water emergency, I don't find that, I personally don't think that that is something to take lightly. I don't think that Flint is something to take lightly. I don't think what's going on right now. A part of Public Allies is TSP. My TSP is in Sharpsburg. We went, we talked to some people in the Sharpsburg community, and one of the issues that they told us was you have pipes that is as big as a basketball room, but water can only get through something as small as this because it's so much buildup with the pipes out there. And that's from lead, and that's from corrosion, and these are things that need to be dealt with. So I definitely want to give you some space to speak about that. So yeah, go Cornell.
14: I personally think it's a big problem. First of all, because they don't really talk about this stuff. Like, it's ridiculous the way they, like, say, like, it's just lead, it's cool. But the fact of it is, we're living in some of these places that has lead in them, and it's a big problem. So what me and my program did, we dug up the soil, and we put it in this little bucket, then we put it in a plastic bag. So, and that, then we had like a little laser gun that determined how much lead was in that soil. So it was like, it wasn't low. It was low, but it wasn't like to a certain like extent. Like it wasn't like over, like, because the lead was like 150 milligrams of lead and kilograms of soil. So that was pretty low. So that was like, yeah, so, but it's still a big problem because, like, you don't, like, you could be, like, for example, like, your kids don't know what's in the water sometimes. So it's, like, I don't drink water. Especially Pittsburgh water, I don't drink it. like, it's just bad. Like, people just need to, like, do something about this before, and, like, we all sick, and like, and I ain't trying to like be, you know, like deaf or something like that. So it's a big problem.
7: Okay, out. All right.
15: Okay, I guess so. I'm cutting us off stage.
7: Y'all have something else y'all wanted to say, or?
10: I mean, I think there's a correlation between the lack of funding in public schools and issues like sewer shed runoff. Like, actually, in this area, the sewer line is called A42, and I mean, if you think about it like this, if we could get bike lanes put in all over the city, we should be able to get some of these issues mitigated when it relates to the water that's coming out of our faucets. So, and theoretically, if we could address that issue, then more money could go to Westinghouse and Brashear, you know what I mean? Like, so there's that correlation between activism and advocacy that I feel like young people need to start understanding.
16: We are about to get into our next round of performances. Are they ready? Okay, so with no further ado, I want to have up to the stage right now performing their single Home from their album of the same title, now available on Spotify. Please make some noise for Dreams of Hope.
17: Okay, thank you. Okay. Hello.
18: Yeah, we are
17: Red and Gray.
18: We're part of Dreams of Hope, and yes, this is a song from our album. He knows that.
17: Yeah. Okay. All good. Okay, ready? Okay.

Yeah, make some noise. Make some noise, Dreams of Hope. We have one final performance for the night. We have the Hatco Band from Hope Academy. So Hope Academy is an institution. It's an academy that helps the youth learn arts and theater. So if you want your youth to learn arts and theater, they are right across the street at the East Liberty Presbyterian Church. So with that being said, please give it up for the Hatco Band.

0: y'all for coming out tonight. Had a really fun time. Speaks, I guess.
1: Hi, I'm Matthew Miramontes. I'm reporting live from East Liberty. I'm here with
2: Zoe.
3: And also
4: Julie Malice of Lake Pittsburgh.
1: And we're going to ask you a few questions about basically how you conducted this whole event. So what was your inspiration to kind of start this whole thing?
4: Yeah, good question. Well, we run a program at Arsenal Middle School called Positive Spin. It's a youth cycling program after school. And we've been there for a number of years. And also Assemble has a youth program there too called Activation Club. And so after the most recent presidential election, we received a phone call from one of our partner organizations saying that a lot of the youth at the school had a lot of concerns and wanted to receive some more support. And so they reached out saying, hey, if you work with our youth, if you come to our school, please show up. Please just like let the youth know that there are people in the community who support them and that want to be there for them. And so we came with a creative activity about visioning your future city. How would your dream city be built and look like? And Activation Club had a similar activity about letters from their neighborhoods. And so we had this conversation about our neighborhoods and the way that we get around them and the way that we live in them. So we thought, let's do a project where we can put youth voices onto a campaign platform where youth across the city can connect about these ideas about how we connect across the city. Then the Sprout Fund had the 100 Days of Us grant come out about literally addressing the first 100 days of the new administration, making sure that people's voices are heard, making sure that community is building. And we applied for that funding and we received a lot of community support. And then we also we received the grant. And so we were able to share resources with all the other organizations so that they could come out and bring their youth, and youth across the city were able to contribute their ideas through the hashtag campaign, whether or not they were part of an organization. We were doing data collection through a survey, and then we hosted this town hall so that we could continue to really ask youth what it is that they really think about our city and what do they want for the future of our city. And really it comes back down to civic engagement. This is a way for young people to be able to participate in what's going on. You know, even though they may not be old enough to vote, this was a venue to which they could share their ideas and that people would really listen.
2: So Julie, you kind of touched up on this a little bit, but why do you think it's so important to directly involve and surround events about youth?
4: Often youth, unfortunately, are at the forefront of a lot of struggles that we face, that when there are different challenges in our communities, youth often bear the brunt or like the sharpest blade of some of these challenges, whether it's about transportation and being able to get to school, whether it's about having enough food to eat or school lunch, you know, whether it's about your quality of education. All of these topics greatly impact our youth, but they may not have a way to share information about that. So for us, it was really important that we provided a way for youth to have a platform and that we could also connect across different struggles that do exist. Obviously, there's a lot of intersections. And then when we talk about education, we need to talk about food. When we talk about food, you know, we need to talk about housing. When we talk about housing, we need to talk about transportation. And then, you know, when you talk about healthcare, it's like all of these different issues that different people are facing in different ways have a lot of intersections between them. And by promoting dialogue in this way, we're able to talk about these issues and how they actually connect to one another. And we can talk about ways forward and what our visions are for the future.
1: And do you think this is the future of Pittsburgh, having these different kind of things where the youth can't express their voice?
4: I definitely think so. Media is a really important tool in getting ideas out there and connecting with others. And when media is suppressed, that doesn't allow for the dialogue. It does not allow for varying perspectives and difference of opinions. And so I do think that finding new ways and additional ways to promote youth voices and different perspectives through media is very important, especially as we continue into a hostile media environment under the new administration. So I do think that these town halls and hashtag campaigns have a very democratic backing to it, where it can really provide a voice to all people and not just certain people who have power. This is a way to share that power among many people, which I believe is the goal of all of this.
2: So are you going to be involved with any other events like Pittsburgh Youth Vision Day, like coming up soon?
4: That's a great question. I'll just speak to Bike Pittsburgh. We have an event the last Sunday of May, June, and July called Open Streets. And it in some ways democratizes the streets. So we close down city streets for about 4 hours on a Sunday morning, three times. And in that time, anyone can use the streets to do anything that's not motorized. So they can play in the streets, hang out, walk, draw, ride bikes, roller skate, do yoga. And I think that's the end of May, the last Sunday of May. And I think that's one different type of way that we can occupy space and make it accessible to more people to express themselves and commune with other folks in their community and with folks outside their community. And I think that that type of thing is just as important. You know, we need to find ways that we can share space, promote dialogue, and really open up platforms to more people to get involved in and be able to express themselves and hear from each other.
1: And do you have anything that you want to do in the future that you just can't do now? Or do you have any plans for the future that you really would like to finish with the youth and the vision?
4: Thank you for asking that. I think that's a really great question. There's so many things I always want to do that I can't do. But that's why it's important that we have young leaders who, because they're the next people who are going to do those things. So yeah, I hope that this hashtag continues beyond today. I hope this was like a launching point for it in some ways and that people continue to converse using this hashtag. And I think that, you know, our young people who are here today on the panel and our moderators, you know, those are our future leaders. Those are our people who are going to host the next panel. Those are the people who are going to think of a new way of addressing these topics that doesn't even have to do with a panel. And I hope that I can continue to, you know, work in these areas and help to raise up new leaders and that they can be doing this work as well, because they are the future. The last thing I want to say is that even if you don't consider yourself an artist, you think you can't draw, that art is really all about communicating ideas and everybody has ideas to share. And so I really highly encourage anybody who has anything to say or any thoughts that you share them and that you feel confident in expressing yourself through any medium and that you practice your dialogue, you practice communicating, because it's really all about communication at the end of the day. And everybody has some way in which that they can communicate something to somebody else, and I encourage them to do so. So keep on making things.
1: Thank you very much. And once again, this is Matthew Ryan Miramontes and
2: Zoe Mongtao.
1: And we're reporting live from the Kelly Strayhorn Theater in East Liberty.
3: All right, everybody, that concludes our programming. I am live from the city from One Hood Media. This has been PGH Youth Vision Day. Make sure that whenever you put this on social media, you hashtag PGH Youth Vision. Thank you and have a good evening.
5: Without any further ado, let's introduce you to Mia, who just has this pleasant aura about her. How are you this morning?
6: I'm good. I'm really excited to be here.
5: I'm glad that you are here. Tell me a little bit about yourself.
6: I don't know if you know this, but my name is Mia. I'm going to be a freshman at Lincoln Park, where I'm a writing and publishing major. I also do tennis, and I really enjoy reading, like especially poets like Sylvia Plath, Audre Lorde, and Carol Ann Duffy.
5: And what community do you live in?
6: I'm from Farrell, so that's kind of like around, if you've heard of like Sharon Hermitage area.
5: Yeah, that's quite a drive to come in, because Lincoln Park is in Baden, right?
6: Midland. Close to Baden.
5: But that's a bit of a drive every day. Is this your first year at Lincoln Park?
6: This is my second year. I went last year, and this is my first year in high school. So I'm super excited.
5: Oh, I'll bet. How did you find the school is a choice for you, is a place that fits you well?
6: I think, like, since I was younger, I've always had, like, a passion for, like, arts and writing. And so a lot of people were, like to my mother when I was younger, like, oh, there's this art school near here. Like, you should, like, get Mia to go to it when she's older or something.
5: Well, that's wonderful. Now, you have an entourage here.
6: Yeah.
5: Who's out in the main studio?
6: Okay.
5: In our youth media center out there?
6: I have my mom there, and then I have my two best friends, Jocelyn and Caroline, and then I have my lovely other best friend in here, Abby.
5: Hi, Abby. Abby, do you want to say hi since you're in here?
7: Hi.
5: Thank you for doing that.
7: No problem.
5: Is there anybody else you'd like to acknowledge, whether they're here or not?
6: My teachers who got me this amazing opportunity. Mr. Leroy and Miss West and everyone here, Saturday Light Brigade, is giving me this opportunity to be here. I'm so grateful for it.
5: Oh, it's a pleasure. I'm curious when you discovered that you liked to write.
6: It's always kind of been something like embedded in me from a young age. Like my mom's a lawyer, so she's had to like write a lot, you know? And I think it started with like me really liking poetry because my mom introduced me to like really prolific and incredible like poets when I was really young. So I think that like always having a spot in my brain and like seeing how much just writing can change the world. Like I was like, I've always wanted to do something that like changes the world, you know? I feel like everyone wants to do that. But I was like, I feel like writing would be such a cool way to be able to do that.
5: I think that's a really good way of changing the world. I like how you expressed that writing has been embedded, kind of it's just a natural part of you as opposed to just something you turn to. It's not, you are a writer as opposed to being a person who likes to write.
6: Yeah, I like how that sounds. I like that. Yeah.
5: I mean, that's what I took from that. What else do you like to do? You mentioned tennis.
6: Yes, I play tennis on my team with Abby here. I love it so much. It's so fun. Second singles. So that is exciting. We have our first game on Tuesday. I read a lot, which I think is kind of something that all writers do. But I like to cook, which is something that a lot of people don't know.
5: Do you have any specialties?
6: I like doing pasta. I don't know why. Like carbs are my best friend. Like, I will do anything that has, like, carbs and cheese. Like, those are my specialties.
5: Carbs are good for energy.
6: Right?
5: They'll give you a lot of energy. Well, I'm really glad that you're here. There's a lot of things. Well, and by the way, Mia's going to share a poem in a moment. You mentioned publishing as part of your discipline.
6: Yes.
5: Publishing means a lot of things to different people. What does it mean to you? I know that's maybe an odd question.
6: No, I like it. I think it's really cool. To me, publishing is kind of like feeling like that the piece of work that you've created is something so beautiful and prolific that you want to share it with the world. And it's something that you know can like help someone, you know? I feel like especially writing, publishing writing should be something that you feel like can be taken for the greater good, like that someone can read this and either be like, this inspires me to do something, or this is helping me through something, you know?
5: That's a really great way of putting it. So some things that you write don't mature enough or reach the point where you want to let it go to be
6: exactly
5: published, I would imagine. But others do. Have you published some works already?
6: I have not published anything, but I am in the process of like digging through these like binders of writing that I have to find stuff that I like the best and the stuff that I think that will be able to like help people or make someone to. I like writing stuff, and like if I would publish it, I want to make people think. I want to make people see something different, like see the world different, you know?
5: Well, I can't wait to hear what you brought to share. I want to talk more too. Are you ready to share what you brought?
6: Yeah, I'm ready.
5: Excellent. Are you going to read the entire work?
6: Yes.
5: Excellent.
6: It's a bit long, so probably put on your seatbelts or strap in. But I'm so excited to share.
5: Well, whenever you're ready, please just go right ahead. And make sure you tell us the name, too.
6: All right. This is Glass. This poem is not art. It is raw. It is the toy that you forgot about. It is the clothes that you have outgrown, the clothes that live on a clearance rack. This is the forgotten, the leftovers, the peas you push to the edge of your plate. There is no metaphor. There is nothing to hide. These words were written in my pain, my tears, my anguish. I read this because I need you to hear me. This piece is therapy. These are the words that I've cried out silently. My teardrops stain this page. I read this piece because it's my debt. I read this for the ones who cannot read it with me. So this is it. This is all of me. This is glass. I want you to erase anything you thought you knew about the crash. Remove it from your memories because the media, the helicopters is the cleansed version. Blemishes removed for the viewer's comfort so you can sleep soundly. In an instant, everything you know has been ripped from you. The protective bubble has been popped and the facade of beauty washes away, revealing a wasteland of flesh. A smell of rust, blood, and tears engulfs you and steals your breath. And for a moment, you contemplate letting it take you. It'd be easier, no doubt, because the moment you'd have to open your eyes, it'd be real. The fear would be real. The horror would be real. And death, my dearest companion, would steal someone else instead of you. I open my eyes, and the world has turned upside down. There's a smell of smoke. There is hurried yelling and choked sobs. There's a stillness, though, a mark I've realized over the years. A signature of death hurriedly scribed on the walls since, as you know, death never rests. When I'd wake, I refused to look at myself in the mirror because all I saw through the glass was a person who had stolen someone else's daughter. If I had sat just 2 seats in front of me, she'd still be here. And I wonder how she'd feel now. Confused, maybe? A guilty relief bubbling in her chest. Grieving terribly for a girl she never knew. Mind swirling with the could-have-beens. I think about her often. How things would be different if I walked up and said hello. How in a millisecond, her name had created a permanent home in my mind. When I stepped off of the bus, the entire world seemed foreign, as if I was an astronaut who had just finished orbit and was about to land on the moon. Walking slowly, as if to drink up this new environment like a vanilla milkshake on a hot summer's day. Strangers, all of us, and for a second we were still in horrifying silence. Not a tear fell from anyone's cheek, the only feeling of air. Suffocating, silencing air. We stood together in a silent realization of what had just happened. I remember looking at everyone, seeing how broken, how terrified, and how vulnerable they looked. Their eyes were wide, their bodies were shaking, and seeing that, I felt a need to protect them. To love them. I hugged every person there. I wiped their tears. I whispered words of comfort that we both knew were lies. I combed glass out of hair. I rocked them and told them to breathe. And then I could breathe. The minutes felt like hours, and it seemed like my entire life had slowed down so I could truly feel everything in this moment. The one thing that I'll never forget is the people. I hugged more people that day than I did in a lifetime. Calloused hands, perfumed hair, strangers rocking me back and forth as if I was theirs. The people seemed to go on for miles, cars lined up, in silent solidarity of the tragedy that took place. Mothers crying out in horror, seeing their child in my face. We were a circus, come one, come all. Watch the children fall on their knees and beg for forgiveness for a crime they didn't commit. An atrocious scene of children with bloodied knees and bruised hearts, with battered minds and wide eyes. I called my mother, breath shaky, eyes fighting the urge to close. What do you even say? I wondered. What can I say to even begin? I breathed out and said, I don't know if I'm dead. I said, the bus crashed and I think the driver is dead. My voice broke at the confession. When I was still on the bus, I looked at him, and I recalled the emptiness and the stillness, the emptiness that I feel always, the stillness I saw on a hospital bed as I prayed to a merciful God to save my loved one. All we wanted to do was go home. Why couldn't we have just gone home? The beauty and the heartbreak of death. People tell you to be relieved, to be happy. They're in a place with no pain. They can live freely. But what if that place was with me? I could have created a paradise. They could have been happy with me. What about my pain? Human nature is a selfish one, and if everything happens for a reason, then why must I suffer through it? Why must grief be so harrowing, so hollowing, it tears at you until you are nothing but a void? A glass with all of its contents empty. How can you ever be full again, you wonder? Life takes so much from me. It has taken more than I have. There is nothing left in this body, this suffocating vessel that I call home. I spoke to what felt like millions of people. The same recycled words, the same shaking hands, the same bloodied feet. I walk on a graveyard that stretches until the end of time. One day you'll step on me too and you won't even notice. The days that followed were a blur. I cried until my body dried up. I couldn't sleep. I couldn't eat. I watched shows of people smiling and laughing, and I found it aggravating. How can anyone smile? How can anyone even breathe in this place? How can you enjoy life when there are others that don't even have it? I looked at myself in the mirror and wondered why. What set me apart from the two deceased? What made me worthy of this beautiful and yet guilty gift that I own? And I realized that I felt so deeply that I had caused the accident. And I realize now that I've done that my entire life. Death comes so suddenly, there's no way to even pinpoint when a person will leave you. I value logic, and it's not logical that a person just disappears. One day they're here, and the next they aren't. I want reason. I want something to be angry at. I want a perpetrator. And for all of these years, I've chosen myself. I thought that if I told my aunt I loved her more, she wouldn't have overdosed. I thought that if I told more of the doctors, then my uncle would have been saved. I thought that if I sat just 2 seats in front of me, a mother would be able to embrace her daughter again. It's easier to be angry with yourself than to face the unknown. Life is cruel, but in pain, you can create beauty. In suffering, there is calmness. If you are broken, that gives you the opportunity to glue yourself back together. I can pick up the pieces of shattered glass sprawled around me, and instead of letting it cut me, I can piece it back together and make something beautiful. A piece of glass from every heartbreak, from every triumph that I've ever faced, and I find myself. A picture of vulnerability. Of grace, of survival. I don't consider myself a brave person. I think that life is the greatest gift anyone can have, and my job right now is to make my life enough. I live for Lindsay, I live for Talita, I live for Malloy, I live for Briley, and most importantly, I live for myself, because shattered was once whole. Thank you.
5: That was Mia Clemens, and if you don't mind my saying so, it was back in November of 2021. I remember the accident that you wrote about. At first, I thought you were writing fiction, and then the more I listened, I said, wait a minute, I remember this, and the bus driver, part of me doesn't want to reveal the details because your poem should stand on its own.
6: I don't mind it.
5: But I think it's important. This was a case of a bus that you were on crashing with a tractor trailer, and the bus driver lost her life, and the student 2 seats in front of you also. And what was that student's name?
6: Briley Walker.
5: Yeah, oh, here's her picture from an article. They also died, and then quite a few injuries as well. What an experience. I can't imagine what that must have been like for you. And as you share what you wrote about it, is it a bit like reliving it?
6: That's... I feel like a lot of people ask me that. Like, it's definitely hard to read. Because in a way, it's kind of like I'm going through the same feelings, but it's different. Because I'm in control of this. I get to write, and I get to get it out, and I get to say the words that I've never gotten to say before, and I just get to tell the truth.
5: I like how you wove your aunt into it as well, and also the names of students. What a beautiful piece.
6: Thank you so much.
5: That was really just wonderfully done. You mentioned earlier about how writing gives you a platform for changing the world. Any ideas about what you would like to change if you could achieve changes exactly as you would envision them?
6: There's a long list. But
5: we have time.
6: I think, first of all, I want to just truly make sure that everyone in America and in the world are truly equal. You know, because it's one thing to say that, and it's another to have action behind it, and it's another thing to enforce it, you know? Everyone should have the bare minimum, like somewhere to sleep, somewhere to have food, somewhere to have education. I think that's just beyond the bare minimum that people should have. My mind is blanking.
5: Well, that's a large place to start and an important place to start. And if more people recognize how vital that is,
6: of course,
5: maybe we'll get there. You're really a remarkable person. Is there anything else you want to say or add? Your poem, I'm sure, is still working its way through people's minds as they reflect on it. You really just a beautiful job describing your witness. The glass is such a nice metaphor throughout it, too.
6: Thank you so much.
5: But anything else you'd like to add or say that I didn't give you a chance to?
6: One thing that I know that I'm thinking about is I don't want this to be forgotten. And I was going through this year, and after it happened, it felt like that it was this big secret. And it felt like that it was something that people were ashamed of. And it felt like there was something wrong with me for being upset and for not being able to feel like myself. Because it has taken me so long to just be able to live life, you know? But I don't want this to be forgotten. I want people to make steps for this to never happen again, because easily Briley Walker could be sitting here instead of me, and easily this could have happened to someone else. And I don't want this to be forgotten, and I don't want people to treat it like it's a secret, because it's not.
5: That's a very good summation. I think some people would cope by putting this completely out of their mind, or, okay, I've processed this, let's move on.
6: Yeah.
5: But your preference is that it's part of you and that it will always be part of you. Your relationship with it might change over time as you change, but it will always be there as part of your history.
6: I view it as something like almost this chair beside me. I see it like sitting here, like beside me, like not on top of me, not like suffocating me, but like with me. And it's not painful. It's kind of just like serene for the first time in my life. And Because I used to view it as, I used to feel so ashamed about it and so, like, upset with it. And at this point, I view it as something that

0: is who you just heard, a rising ninth grader at Lincoln Park Performing Arts Charter School. Thank you for being here today.
1: Thank you.
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3: 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I am in ninth grade at Montour High School, and you're listening to Youth Express. 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
4: Hi, my name is Keyshawn.
5: My name is Marquise.
6: Jasmine.
7: Brunel.
8: My name is Micah.
9: Hi, my name is Demaya. I'm in ninth grade. I go to Pittsburgh Westinghouse.
4: I go to Pittsburgh Westinghouse.
5: Pittsburgh Westinghouse.
10: These are my reflections on interviewing Esther Bush.
8: Esther seemed like a very nice and like gentle lady. She seemed like she appreciated her time and appreciated everything everybody's ever done for her. Yeah, I like that about her.
4: My surprising thing she talked about is how the school was when she was in high school.
10: It was really interesting talking to her, not only because, you know, she's famous and nationally recognized, but also because we have a lot of similar issues. How she felt growing up that people wouldn't let her pursue what she wanted to do in her life because she's a woman and she's African American.
5: The most memorable moment that she talked about this morning was that the ladies couldn't really do anything that the males could. She couldn't drive trucks or climb trees. The world was unfair kind of back in the day, and everybody should have equal rights because we're all humans.
9: She was a tomboy, and that has a big impact on me because I'm kind of a tomboy.
8: Talking to Esther was really inspiring because she did go to our school. She had all the loving and caring support there, so we could get that too. And we know what she went through because we go through the same thing.
10: Something I took away from that conversation to just be open, try new things.
9: She just taught us a lot about how you should always chase your dreams, even if they don't work. You should still try your hardest and try to get a whole bunch of things done.
0: Let's now welcome some students who are here with us who can tell us all about the upcoming play. TJ, I'm going to start with you. We'll just have you move that mic over in front of you. Good morning. I'll let you introduce yourself.
11: I'm TJ Pfeiffer. I'm the director of this production.
0: And the production is?
11: Annie.
0: And tell me a bit about the show and how it's come together and why summer musical.
11: Kind of 3 years in the making. This is our third summer show for Make-A-Wish. And it started out 3 years ago with Mrs. Solba and I, who's a teacher at the high school. And we decided that there was such a strong interest in the musicals from the March actual musical that we kind of wanted to get together over the summer and just do something creative. And that was only high schoolers back then. And we did Batman the musical. We wrote it because back then that was where that Spider-Man musical was kind of the joke of the headlines. So that we wrote that, and that was very fun. And then the following year, 2014, we did Seussical the musical. And back from college now to do another one with Annie. And this one is particularly exciting because we have not just high schoolers. We have alumni coming back for the show. We have middle and elementary schoolers in it. So, yeah, it's a very district-wide event, a lot of kids.
0: And they're all Mars Area School District
11: all Mars,
0: students.
11: Yeah. Mm-hmm.
0: That's great. Where are you in college now?
11: I'm in Chicago at Columbia. So.
0: Congratulations. Right, are you studying film? Or?
11: I'm doing a TV major, and then I have a theater minor. So
0: fantastic.
11: A bit of both worlds there. Yeah.
0: My sister-in-law taught at Columbia for a long, long time. A lot of people don't know the school because it's smaller.
11: Yeah.
0: But it's a great a great school. Are you living in Evanston or Chicago?
11: I'm living in Chicago, downtown in the South Loop.
0: So. How's that been so far?
11: It was scary at first, but I'm definitely getting used to it now.
0: Great.
11: So very
0: Did
11: cool.
0: You just finished your freshman year?
11: Yes, yeah. I'll be a sophomore next year.
0: Congratulations.
11: Thank you.
0: Let's meet everybody else who is here. I'll start by adjusting your microphone since that didn't seem to happen. What's your name?
12: I'm Marnie Butler.
0: Hi, Marnie. You're the second Marnie I know. Do you know any other Marnies?
12: I do not.
0: See, I know one other Marnie who's a good friend, and not to make your name less unique or anything. Tell me about yourself.
12: I'm 14 years old. I'm going into ninth grade at Mars High School, and I'm so excited for the show to happen.
0: Have you been in other musicals?
12: Yes.
0: Which were you in the past summer musicals or

0: No, this is the first one I've been in.
1: Well, that's exciting. Have you thought about what you would like to do? We know what TJ's up to. Have you thought about what you might like to do after high school yet? I know it's early.
0: I definitely want to do musical theater.
1: You know, exactly. How long have you done that?
0: Well, I started in fourth grade, and then ever since then, I've just loved it.
1: That's great. Did you start at a school production or?
0: No, at Act One Theater School.
1: Oh, they do a great job. Mars Area High School has so many talented folks. I have actually spent a lot of time in Mars, enough so that I know where Susie Q's is. Susie Q's still there?
2: Yep.
1: Good, good. And I think good old Uncle Bob's is gone.
2: It did. It just closed, yeah.
1: Oh,
2: yeah.
1: What other landmarks do I know? I know this where the flying saucer is, still there. Mm-hmm. Let's pivot on the microphone over. Thank you for doing that. And meet you. What's your name?
3: I'm Hannah Reggio.
1: Hi. And tell me about yourself.
3: I'm 14, and I'm going into Lincoln Park Performing Arts School.
1: Congratulations.
3: Thank you.
1: Once a Mars Area High student, always a Mars Area School District student, though, right?
3: Yeah.
1: Because you'll still live in Mars Area. So this will be a first for you to join Lincoln's?
3: Yeah.
1: You've been there, I'm sure, right?
3: I went just to tour the school, but so not really.
1: You tell your principal, whose name is... don't know if it's Dr. or Ms. Abadia. Have you met her yet?
3: I don't think so. I think just at the tour.
1: Tell her I said hello. She's
3: okay.
1: A good friend and a great principal, and I think you'll really like being there. Are you also Broadway bound, do you think?
3: I want to be.
1: Yeah. Well, great. This is a great way to get that experience. Now, we have... some kids, younger kids, everybody here, and let's meet each of you. We'll just sort of go from right to left, and let's start with you. What's your name?
4: Hi, I'm Megan McKenzie.
1: Hi, Megan. And how old are you?
4: I'm 11.
1: And where do you go to school?
4: Mars.
1: And do you have any shout-outs you'd like to give to anybody who might be listening? Friends, family members, agents?
4: My friend Sydney and Sarah. Sarah, she's in the play too. Sydney, they're probably not listening though.
1: Of course they are.
4: Or something.
1: What do you think they're doing?
4: Probably at the pool.
1: The pool. You can listen in the pool if you're careful. Tell me what part you play in the play.
4: I'm Kate. I'm the second youngest orphan.
1: Excellent. And have you been in many plays before?
4: Not really. Well, this is my first, big play, kind of.
1: That's exciting. Are you nervous?
4: Not really.
1: Yeah, it seems like you're surrounded by a lot of people with a great deal of experience, so you should not have any trouble whatsoever. Tell me, what grade are you going into?
4: I'm going into sixth grade.
1: Okay, that's a great year. Let's meet who's sitting next to you, and what's your name?
5: Hi, I'm Emily Beaver.
1: Hi, Emily. And how old are you?
5: I'm 12 years old, and I'm going into 7th grade.
1: So you're changing schools this year? Is it a new school?
5: Yeah, I'm going to Lincoln Park.
1: You're also going there. Look at you. And have you spent much time there?
5: No, not really.
1: Well, congratulations. What part do you play? Are you also an orphan girl?
5: I'm July, the... one of the oldest. I'm kind of like the motherly.
1: The motherly. One. So do you have a costume or a wardrobe that makes you look older?
5: I don't.
1: Maybe. TJ, what do you think? Are we going to make her look older?
2: Sure, yeah, probably.
1: There's a long way to go from 12 to older. But what do you like about acting?
5: It's just fun because you can be whoever you want and...
1: yeah, it gives you a chance to be creative. Do you want to say hello to anybody in the pool or listening?
5: I want to say hi to my dad and my mom.
1: Great. Let's meet the person next to you. What's your name?
6: Madeline.
1: Hi, Madeline. And what role do you have?
6: I'm Duffy.
1: And who's Duffy?
6: She is the oldest, and she's confident. And Pepper and her are always getting fights.
1: Who's Pepper?
7: I am.
1: Oh, you're Pepper. I missed that. I'm sorry. You always fight with Duffy?
3: I fight with everybody.
1: And how old are you?
6: I'm 12 going into 7th grade.
1: And where will you be going next year?
6: Mars.
1: Mars. And do you switch schools or is it the same?
6: No, it's just the same.
1: Mars goes up to, does it go up to 8 now? 8th grade? Yes. Let's say yes. I'm trying to, is your school right on Mars 7th City Road? I'm thinking.
6: Yeah.
1: Okay. Would you like to say hello to anybody?
6: Yeah, I want to say hi to my dad and my sister and my brother.
1: Excellent. I'm glad you did. And finally, we're going to meet you. What's your name?
8: My name is Paige.
1: And what's your role in this production?
8: I'm Molly, the youngest orphan.
1: And would you like to say anything to anybody, any shout-outs or hellos?
8: Thanks for my friends and family listening.
1: Well, how nice. Well, I'm glad. So we're going to get you guys all set. Now, let's talk about when the play is running before we have you do your preview, too. And why don't we do that? Shall we do that together? We'll talk, just get you a little bit closer to that microphone. And I'll let you introduce yourself, and we can talk about the play.
9: I'm Darcy Silba. I am a teacher at Mars High School and the producer of this
1: production. How long have you been at Mars?
9: I just finished my 9th year at Mars.
1: It's a great school district.
9: Absolutely.
1: A lot of people may not know about the Mars Area School District. Now this musical, if my notes are right, is the proceeds are going to benefit the Make-A-Wish Foundation of Greater Pittsburgh and West Virginia, which is really a wonderful thing. Have the summer musicals always been done to benefit charity, or is this a new endeavor?
9: I think this is our new endeavor since 3 years ago when we did Batman. That was our first charity musical, and it was TJ's idea. I just kind of got on board. So this is our 3rd year benefiting, but they've all benefited the Make-A-Wish Foundation.
1: Well, that's great. And the musical is going to run July 10th and 11th, which is not the weekend coming up, but right after that, Friday night and Saturday night. And it's at Mars Area High School?
9: Right, at the auditorium.
1: It's great that the school district is supporting that, too, because a lot of schools go to sleep in the summer.
9: Mm-hmm.
1: So the school will open up Friday and Saturday night, just those 2 nights for the musical. We're going to have you all get ready to perform, and you're going to do a song. I'm glad you picked. Tomorrow would have been nice, but you've picked a different song that some may know and some may not. But we're going to get you ready to perform it, but not before I say thank you for being here. And I'll let you get up and get ready. Don't forget to take your headphones off, because as you stand up, you might forget they were on, and Will direct you right to where you're going to be, and we'll get a chance to take a listen to members of the cast of the upcoming production of Annie, benefiting Make-A-Wish Foundation of Greater Pittsburgh and West Virginia, and performed by Mars Area High School students and alumni. And we're just about ready to go. We're like creating a soundstage here just for you all. And we also need to be sure you're able to hear your orchestra here. And it looks to me like we're all ready to go. So in just a second, we're going to pause for a second after I announce you. Here are members of the cast of Annie with It's a Hard Knock Life.

That was beautifully done. Congratulations to all of you. It's terrific to hear you with a preview. And don't forget, just we're 13 days away from opening night on July 10th and July 11th.

0: Welcome to a Youth Express exclusive interview with John Fetterman, Mayor of Braddock, recorded live here at SLB Studios. This is Mara Sheedy of Oakland Catholic.
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2: This is Midian Hutnick of Peters Township High School.
3: And this is Serena Zetz of Pittsburgh Kappa. Thanks so much for joining us, Mr. Fetterman.
4: Mr. Fetterman's my dad. You can call me Mayor John or something like that. I'm not that formal of a guy. I'm in shorts after all. You know, you can't call anyone in shorts Mr.
3: For those of our listeners who don't know, Fetterman's been the mayor of Braddock since 2005, and he's currently making a bid for the Pennsylvania Senate seat.
2: So, Mayor John, you only moved to Braddock in 2001, and you ran for mayor in 2005. What made you decide to run for mayor of a town that you'd only lived in for such a short period of time?
4: I think the main reason was, and I don't want to get too heavy duty on in this type of show, but it was two really harsh acts of violence that happened to two young people, roughly, some of your ages. And they were students of mine. And I decided that I really wanted to get out and I wanted to change that. And I couldn't do that in the current role as a program director, helping young kids get their GEDs. So I decided to run for mayor. And it is unusual for somebody to run for mayor being such a short-term resident. But what really happened was that these young people that I helped and worked with registered to vote for the first time, and they actually went and knocked on doors and got me elected. But it was the thinnest of possible margins. I won that first election by the one vote. So.
1: Okay, so coming out of Harvard with your master's degree, what attracted you to Braddock and to go there and teach GED programs?
4: Well, the allure for Braddock for me was there's a couple reasons. One, I really wanted to go to a community where I felt like I could make the most contribution, and Braddock certainly fit that bill. Another reason why I took it was because I really wanted to do something I think authentic and meaningful. When I left Harvard, it was at the kind of the height of the dot-com boom, and a lot of you guys. We're very young at the time and weren't realize it was like a very synthetic time where, you know, if you put anything literally, I mean, looking back, it's even more absurd than it seemed at the time, but pets.com, okay, here's $10 million, or grocerystore.com, here's $10 million. It just was this money grab, and it just felt really synthetic, and I really wanted to do something meaningful, and I saw some of my classmates kind of just looking for the quick buck or just trying to get into something that really didn't have any societal value or greater good, and I just wanted to kind of just go and disappear and teach GED classes in Braddock.
1: Do you think that's maybe the reason you didn't go for the synthetic route was because of your upbringing? You sort of weren't from that, upper class.
4: Yeah, well, I grew up in a very comfortable household, and I took for granted a lot of the things that I shouldn't have in retrospect. I always had a roof over my head. We always had food in the refrigerator. I grew up knowing what love was. Both of my parents were in the house. I was read to as a child. I knew I was going to go to college and graduate school, and a lot of things that families in a lot of communities, say in the Pittsburgh region, can't count on. Let alone it's aspirational, not just expected. I didn't appreciate the way I should have in retrospect.
0: So some people might say what you're doing in Braddock because of all your major contributions has been considered gentrification. Would you use this term to describe what you're doing, or was that the goal?
4: Oh, no. I mean, gentrification is such a loaded term. And in 10 years, we've never displaced anybody. You can buy a house in our community for under $10,000, and you know anybody can afford a house that's under $10,000 mm-hmm. that's in a position to buy a home, and a lot of people take us up on that and do buy that home. So there's really I can't think of a single reason why anyone would consider a gentrification. It's really just pushing back and building back from the brink of near extinction. And there's the communities out in the Mon Valley, like of which Braddock's a part of. The biggest challenge there is abandonment. Mm-hmm. When 9 out of 10 people leave the room, or leave the town, like if there's about 10 people in this room now, if 9 out of us left and you left one there, it's like, there's plenty of space. It's like this, no one's being pushed out. Mm-hmm. But that's exactly what happened in our town. We lost 90% of our population. So gentrification, existing people are pushed out and displaced because they can no longer afford to live there, whereas we actually have repurposed a lot of abandoned buildings and homes that would otherwise have fallen into disrepair or abandonment are now being bought by young families and kept on the tax rolls.
0: Would you say that you're trying to attract more people to Braddock then, or just make sure. It
4: I mean,
0: continue?
4: You have to. Yeah, you have to attract more people. You have to bring outside ideas and residents and investment. Every community wants that. I knew immediately upon taking office that the formula or the solution for a better Braddock lays within our borders, but also lays outside our borders, and our ability to bring that within into our borders, and that's what's helped us grow, and that's what's going to continue to help us grow.
0: Thank you.
3: You've done a lot of work for social justice issues in southwestern Pennsylvania, and as Mara mentioned, housing and also education with your GED program. Mm-hmm. So, what would you consider the platform that you care most about?
4: I care most about, if I had to distill it down, is that it'll never be a completely level playing field, but we as a society need to make it as level as possible, and it's nowhere near level now. And that's why I'm for universal pre-K. We have an amazing example of pre-K in our community for kids. I would hold that up as a national model and have actually made an issue-oriented commercial about it for the campaign. I'm also deeply concerned about handgun violence, and we've taken a lot of steps to all but eliminate that in our community. I care deeply about immigration and how we treat people that are here in this country or immigrating into our country. I care deeply about climate change. I mean, I care deeply about living wages. I don't know why we in this country pretend that if I pay you $7.45 an hour, you can keep a roof over your head, food in your refrigerator, and a car in your garage, and pay for your child's education. It's like we all know that's not true. And we as a society pay for it one way or the other. Why not do it in a way where we build the dignity into it up front? And if you work 40 hours a week, you should be able to take care of yourself and your family.
0: Sorry. Going off costs, though, I've heard that you only live off $150 a month for your position. So if you think that we should be making more competitive wages, if you're settling for so low, how do you expect that to work?
4: Well, I don't set my own pay. If I did, I'd pay myself $200,000 a month. But joking. But the salary of my office and a lot of other smaller towns is low because that's really all they can afford. Mm-hmm. But I don't actually live off $150 a month. I actually donate that money to every month somebody else, gets it who needs it, whether it's a car repair bill or the furnace needs fixed or what have you. So I just come from a family where I'm able to dedicate myself full time to the pursuit of helping the people of Braddock, and that's part of the good fortune that I've been born into that really had no role that I played no role in that. And that's why I want to use my professional career and focus in order to help others, get to a place where, they too can, be able to take care of themselves and their families and finish high school or to get their GED or to get a job where they, they can have a career and take care of themselves and build their own community back up.
2: So you're when you took office in Braddock, the economy was not doing very well. So how did you go about trying to better the economy?
4: Well, I mean, when you think of, you know, a small town mayor, you know, the economy is mostly relegated to, you know, the kind of businesses that you have in town and the direction and the perception of where people see your community as. And we have attracted, you know, a lot of small businesses. We've brought in things like a brewery. We've brought in an urgent care center. We've attracted the first private developer to build market rate housing into the community for the first time probably in 30 or 40 years. A software company from the Strip District relocated, fixed up an old church in town. So in terms of the economics of town, things are much better, but we've also had setbacks where UPMC closed our hospital and we had to partner up with Highmark and Allegheny Health to bring in an urgent care center. So our biggest challenge when I took office was creating a safe environment where people would want to invest, where people would want to move into. And I kind of see the high watermark realization of that is, speaking of businesses, is this past Saturday, the Brew Gentleman, which is the new brewery that opened in town 18 months ago, had 1,500 people come out for their food truck roundup on a Saturday night. I mean, that's an extraordinary number of people coming out to a community our size on a Saturday night. And quite frankly, if you would have asked me 5 years ago if that was possible, I probably would have never imagined that. So
1: I'm going to talk ask you a question about your Senate campaign.
4: Mm-hmm.
1: So if you are elected to the Senate, you're going to be going from being a mayor of a town of about 2,000 people to representing the state of Pennsylvania, which has, you know, millions of residents.
4: Sure.
1: So what do you think the biggest, you know, difficulty or obstacle is going to be, you know, making that transition?
4: Well, I don't really see it as a transition. I just see it as a bigger stage. If you have a routine as a musician and you play a coffee shop and you get to play Madison Square Garden, you're still playing the same. You know, you're still doing the same thing. You're just doing it on a bigger stage, and that's really what, you know, being a small town mayor, you confront the same issues that we are confronting across the state. Handgun violence is a problem in communities, you know, in Braddock as it is in Philadelphia, as is, you know, the biggest city in the world in New York. Inequality, you know, the climate change, immigration, all these issues are essentially the same. So a lot can be said that in a small town, you know, Braddock's bigger than 2,000 people, but it's still a small town. But I don't have a giant staff. I don't have bureaucracies to help me along where it's like you're much more accountable and you're much more hands-on. And if anything, the mayor of a large city, he or she can let the machine run itself. Whereas, you know, if you're not out there doing it yourself, in many cases, it's not going to get done.
0: So I'm curious about how much you are affiliated, as Braddock is very close to Pittsburgh, with the Pittsburgh City Council, considering if you were elected senator of Pennsylvania, then Pittsburgh is the second largest city in Pennsylvania, and clearly mm-hmm. that accounts for a lot of the population of Pennsylvania.
4: Sure. What do I think of Pittsburgh Council?
0: Or, I mean, have you ever worked with them before? Like, do you think
4: I'm friends with many of them, but we don't like collaborate per mm-hmm. se. There's not any like formal collaboration, but I see them out all the time. We're friends. You know, we would get a beer, but we're not collaborating on a professional level. We're separate municipalities and jurisdictions.
0: Do you think being so close to Pittsburgh could help you in the election?
4: It has. Being close, you know, southwestern Pennsylvania, I'm the only candidate in the race from western Pennsylvania, and that's certainly a competitive advantage.
0: Mm-hmm.
4: I think the biggest reason that it is because people can understand that I understand what it's like in these legacy cities. You know, like, you know, as a young person, let me ask you, you know, when you graduate college, are you going to move to McKeesport and look for a job?
0: I guess speaking for the general consensus, probably no.
4: Yeah. So my question is like, well, what can we do to help towns like McKeesport attract young people, dynamic young people like the ones sitting around me? And what's the solution for cities like McKeesport that are all across the country, you know, communities like my own, Beaver Falls, Erie, Scranton, Wilkes-Barre? You know, Sharon, you have all these communities across the state where you have real serious, you know, legacy issues like the ones that are facing my community. And as a voter, you have to ask yourself, of the candidates in this race, who best understands what life is like day in and day out in these issues, you know, and I would submit that it would be me.
3: I know that one program in the state that's trying to keep legacies and youth in the state is the Pittsburgh Public School Promise Scholarship mm-hmm. Program, and I read that you're developing your own version in yep. Braddock. Can mm-hmm. you tell me more about that?
4: Well, Salim and the Pittsburgh Promise, I think, is one of the great civic achievements that I can recall living in the area. I think it's an amazing thing that Salim and his investors have done, and I would love to see the business community and the philanthropic community all rally together and push it over the top where it can operate exactly the same way that the Kalamazoo Zoo promise that it's modeled on does. Salim is, again, one of the most decent and generous people that I know, and the promise is amazing. And I've always wanted that for Braddock, quite frankly. It's this incredible option that helps people pay for school. And we got a very generous donor that used to work for the Heinz company, and they had this large policy, and they donated that to my 501c3, and that was the basis of starting the Braddock Promise. And the Grable Foundation, we just found out 2 weeks ago, stepped up, and they're going to help endow that, and we're actually going to be sending kids paying for their college for the class of 2015. So, getting that off the ground has been a challenge, and it has only made me appreciate the Pittsburgh Promise for what it is and all the hard work that Salim and his staff has put into it.
2: So what's your ultimate goal for this youth that you've been working so closely with?
4: My ultimate goal for the youth is for them to have the ability to do whatever they want, to realize whatever they want to do with their own lives. And if that is to go to college and move away to a big city, then, you know, I wish them well. If they want to stay and take my job as mayor, I would wish them well. I mean, it's like I want them to have options to let them define how they want to live their lives and how they define their own pursuit of happiness. Because far too many of them don't have enough choices and options.
1: So during this campaign, people were bound to ask, you know, how are you qualified to be elected to the Senate, given, you know, you have the mayor experience, but it is on a much smaller level. How would you answer that question?
4: Well, I mean, I have two graduate degrees. I've been a public official of one of the most challenged communities in the entire state, and have done a really I think comprehensive job of taking on these issues. And if you look at the other candidates in the race, you know, it's really a personal decision based on the voters, how they see, who they're and what they're looking for in a candidate. At the end of the day, it's not my job to say I'm the best candidate. My job as a candidate is to come out and show you what we've done and share what my story is and let you as the voter decide who is the best candidate to be elected.
3: If or when you win the Senate seat, how are you going to remain tied to Braddock and the people? Will you pull a Rick Santorum and use the Pittsburgh region as a plug, or will you remain a vital part of it?
4: No, I'm not going to pull a Rick Santorum, and I promise here to never wear a sweater vest. I am going to live in Braddock probably for the rest of my life. I live across the street from the steel mill with my family. I'm not phoning any of this in from Aspen, Colorado. I don't fly in for interviews or anything like that. I live in Braddock. My family lives in Braddock. Will always live in Braddock probably. And if I do win the election, I'm going to be able to do even more for my community than I'm able to now as a United States Senator. So I would say that's probably one of the biggest motivations is the ability to use that office to help my current constituents in Braddock, but also communities all over the region and across the state, quite frankly. So, I have no desire to live in Washington, D.C., and certainly couldn't afford a house in Washington, D.C., but let alone want to live down there. So nothing really would change in that regard.
0: So you've been notably recognized for having such a personal relationship with your citizens in Braddock, and probably I would assume is one of the reasons why you feel so passionate about all you do for them. If you were elected senator, there's no way you could know every person in the state of Pennsylvania. Do you think, how do you plan on dealing with that?
4: Well, yeah, of course. I mean, it's impossible to know 12 million people by name and everything. So, and that's when my appearance kind of helps. I don't look like a typical candidate, and I get noticed. We had an interview, not as thorough as the one I'm getting from you guys, actually, but had an interview at a place last night in Harrisburg, and I walk in the door, and the musician playing to the to the bar was like, "Oh, hey, Mayor," and walked in. So I kind of felt like I was in my town for a second there, and people recognized me in the establishment. So so if I ultimately do win the election, I think that a lot of people will be able to recognize me and will feel comfortable coming up and saying hello. As they currently now do. So, of course, I'm not going to be able to know everybody, but I would like to think that I would remain – I mean, I give my phone number out to anybody. So I'm accessible and I'm easy to reach, and that's certainly not going to change. But, of course, it would be it'll be a big step to have 12 million constituents instead of, under 3,000. Exactly. So
2: do you think being such an unconventional candidate will be used to a disadvantage?
4: Well, I don't think so. I mean, because in this race you have several very conventional candidates. It's like, do you want, like when you go to the ice cream store, do you want vanilla? Because that's a fine flavor. Or do you want, I don't know, greatest flavor ever, I'm a little biased here, but seriously, it really comes down to the ability to say, this is our story, this is what I believe, and that's not going to change. And if that resonates with you, then I would be honored for your support. But I also understand that I have very capable opponents, and they will draw their own constituencies. And our race is my race, and they're going to run their race. And it's really about these things that I believe, and I believe that will ultimately be the ones that will prevail.
1: So what led you to start the race in general? Because you seemed, you were pretty – you've been mayor for about 10 years.
4: Yeah. Sure. Well, I'm on record as saying that I never anticipated running for higher office, and that's the truth. But 2015 provided a really unique opportunity both in terms of the quality and the strength of the candidates that are in the race, but also an environment where, there's so many things that I want to change. That the opportunity presented itself. I emailed a good friend who's been in political campaigns his entire professional career, and I said, "Hey, this is what I'm thinking. Am I crazy?" And I expected him to email back and say, "Yes, you are." But he actually said, "No, hey, this is great." And I actually have, I think, easily would be considered the best team in the country working on our Senate campaign, and many of them doing so on a volunteer basis, so which is pretty extraordinary. And that's one of the reasons why I was in Chicago. We have a lot of veterans from the Obama camp. I mean, so we have a lot of really great people, a lot smarter than I am. Some, one of them's in the room with me today on this campaign. And don't let the unconventional rapper fool what's also behind it, too.
3: This year in the Post Gazette, you were quoted with saying, "No one wants to listen to politicians, but everyone wants to eat tacos."
4: Yes, so, and I stand by that. That's one of my main planks in my platform.
3: Why do you think Southwestern Pennsylvania youth should listen to you as a politician?
4: I don't think that they should. I think that's their own decision as to whether they want to listen to me or not. Would I have listened to me when I was 16 or 17 years old? I don't know. But what I do know is that a lot of the young people that I have met, the toughest line of questioning I've gotten so far, honestly, has been from a 15-year-old at a house party their parents were throwing for me. And I think that's awesome when you have, kids in their teens that are so engaged and care about the process, because that helps. That energizes me, and that gives me hope for the future, because all you hear is, in a survey, you know, 64% of people can't identify Florida on a map or know who their congressman is or whatever. And it's that's depressing because, you know, their civic engagement underpins, you know, civil society, and you want everybody to be engaged. So I like to think, though, that the kind of race that we're running, the style that we have, and the different message and approach that we have would appeal to that group. And, and I don't know what else is out there too. So I think we would compare pretty favorably, but it's also been 30 years since I've been, you know, in your age group. And I tell people, like, this is a cassette tape. You know, I used to listen to music, and I used to have to use a typewriter when I did papers, and I had to use a card catalog to look up books. You know, I mean, it's like a lot's changed, you know, and I don't know if I'm relevant to a 16, 17, or 18-year-old right now, but we are running a fun campaign, and I always remind myself that is that no matter which way the election goes, I can't really lose because I have a job in a community that I love, and that to me is priceless.
2: So if you were to win a Senate seat, what would be one of your top priorities?
4: One of my top priorities, I think, would be going after whatever low-hanging fruit is available in terms of collaboration. And but there's also – I don't think there's a lot of room for compromise in today's hyper-polarized environments. It's like if you believe that guns are great the way they are, you know, I have a problem with that. If you believe that there, you know, that there's no such thing as climate change, I have a problem with that. If you think that it's great that people make $7.50 an hour and they can live off that, I have a problem with that. So, and of course, compromise underpins and was designed into our system of government, but. When one choice is unreasonable or ungovernable and the other side is reasonable, oftentimes you can't necessarily compromise. So there are things that I would want to compromise, and then there's things that, you know, we have to take the message out to the people and eventually win the war of public opinion.
0: So as teenagers, a lot of these issues that you have been talking about affect us, especially like wages, as we'll be soon graduating mm-hmm. college. Are there any other kinds of issues that you think especially affect youth that you think sure. the Senate needs to address or that you personally
4: absolutely.
0: Would address?
4: I mean, for starters, you should be able to refinance your student loans the way you can refinance your mortgage. You know, the amount of student loan debt that your average student is coming out in is unacceptable, and it's deplorable. Like, why can't you refinance your student loan debt? It's absurd. Why have we lost our way in this state with public education? I think every public university in Pennsylvania should be no cost or very low cost. And we have to step up in this state and realize that the investment we make in our public education system is going to pay dividends to society, dividends to our community, and dividends to, you know, our citizens. And I think where this state has drifted in that regard is unacceptable.
0: Since you are so passionate about education, do you have any thoughts on the fact that Pennsylvania has the second highest in-state college tuition fees?
4: Yeah, as I just said, it's appalling and it's embarrassing. You know, we should have the lowest. You know, and the fact that here's what I don't understand in our state: we will not charge natural gas companies an extraction tax, but we have no problem being the second most expensive state school system in the country. I don't get it. You have to explain that to me like I'm a 6-year-old because, and then the answer is, well, when you have a completely unreasonable and counterintuitive situation, it's like, well, follow the money. And it's like, well, you know, that's oh, now I get it. You know, they give a lot of money to candidates on the other side, and that's why it is the way it is.
1: So in the current race right now, as you mentioned, is pretty wide open, as the Public Policy Institute lists undecided as like the leading response by mm-hmm. voters at this point. So how do you think you can separate yourself from the pack besides, you know, literally look, you know, being bigger and taller than the rest of the candidates?
4: Sure. Separating myself from the pack is that I actually am a public servant, and I do have a day job. The other two candidates don't. In fact, one of my candidates has never held elective office, period. I think I can separate myself from the pack as somebody that has actually spent 14 years working and serving the working poor and the middle class, as opposed to saying, well, this focus group didn't test well. I'm for the middle class this year. You know, my positions don't change, and our story doesn't change, and our narrative doesn't change. No matter how much money you have, you can't buy a narrative, and you can't buy a resume. And I would you know, put up what we've done in Braddock against certainly anyone that's in this race currently.
3: Through this interview, it's become apparent that economics and being an outsider is a huge part of your platform. And it recently just came out that you still haven't filed the required financial disclosure.
4: I love it. I love it.
3: Do you think the adjustment from being a small town mayor to running for a state position, do you think that's been
4: No, it really isn't. It's simply just a matter of filing a piece of paperwork, and it's going to happen before the end of the year. And I love that even at this age, I'm being held to that. So there's nothing sinister behind it. It's just simply it's going to get taken care of. So
0: that concludes the Youth Express interview with John Fetterman at SLB, aka Mayor John. Thank you to Mr. Fetterman for coming in today, and also John Binley and Jess Moldovan for organizing this opportunity. We welcome your feedback and input. Please address comments to info@youthexpress.org. 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
7: Hi, my name is Katie. I'm 17 from South Allegheny. Dating abuse has a very profound and influential effect on a student's experience at school, whether they themselves are being abused or know someone who's being abused. If they're the ones being abused, a student's experience at school can be a scary one, just another place in which they can be tormented or controlled if the abuser is a classmate. Their focus in studies could be hampered by the abuse, and grades can be affected as a result. School is supposed to be a place of safety and learning, but when subjecting to abuse, it can be just another place in which a person is trapped. It is also helping to build harmful patterns and habits concerning relationships in general, making it seem acceptable to be in an abusive relationship. This is true also for those who know someone who's being abused. It gives a bad model for that person's relationships. These people may feel guilt or fear about telling an authority figure at school about the abuse, creating a very poisonous situation all around. Teen dating abuse can have a very negative effect on a student's experience at school, which is why it's so important for them to learn about protection and prevention from dating violence at school. I got involved in this because I think the message is very important and needs to be spread.
8: This is Isabella.
9: And Abby.
8: For Spartan Express Radio. 2018 is just beginning, and now is the time for New Year's resolutions. The Washington Post says about 40% of Americans make New Year's resolutions. So we're asking the big question, what are your New Year's resolutions?
10: Hi, my name is Alex, and I'm a senior. I've got two New Year's resolutions. First, I want to get a job. Second of all, I want to clean my dang room.
11: My name's Zach. 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And for my New Year's resolution, I listen to a lot of music, so I was going to try to listen to at least an album a day. 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So it's going good so far.
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14: My name is Harley. I'm in 11th grade, and my New Year's resolution is to read, write, and draw once a week, as well as be more organized.
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16: 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I'm in 9th grade. My New Year's resolution is to be more calm and focused.
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19: I'm surrounded by actors right now. There are 9 of them, all told, and I want to meet them, and I'm sure you do too. They are from Pittsburgh Musical Theater, and they're going to be doing a few songs from their production of Alice in Wonderland Junior, I think is the official title of it. And let's meet everybody. I'm going to start with you since I have you all the way on the end here. What's your name?
9: Hi, I'm Tilly Rosenberg.
19: Hi, Tilly.
9: Hi.
19: And what do you play in the play?
9: I'm Alice.
19: Ah, well, it's nice to meet you. Must be fun to be Alice.
9: Yes, it is.
19: Would you like to say, where do you go to school?
9: I go to Pittsburgh Kappa.
19: And what grade?
9: 6.
19: And I'm going to be asking you all those same types of questions, so feel free to just jump in with that, because it gets really boring when I say, where do you go to school, where do you go to school, where do you go to school, 9 times. Any shout-outs to anybody that might be tuned in?
9: Shout-out to my dad. Hi. Yeah, that's it.
19: Excellent. And let's meet who is on your right, and you can just sort of lean up to the mic there. What's your name?
20: Hi, I'm Taylor Ficco.
19: Hi, Taylor. Tilly and Taylor are sitting right next to each other. And you know the drill now, school, grade?
20: Well, I play the White Rabbit.
19: Oh, yes, thank you. That part, too.
20: I go to South Fayette Middle School, and I'm in 6th grade.
19: Excellent. Any shout-outs?
20: I shout-out to my dad and my sister and my brother.
19: Excellent. What are their names?
20: Alex and Zach.
19: Well, excellent to have you here. And now we'll see if the next two are as alliterative as Tilly and Taylor. Maybe yes, maybe no. What's your name?
21: Hi, I'm Jocelyn Scullion.
19: Hi, Jocelyn. And where are you from?
21: Well, I play Tweedledum. And
19: Tweedledum.
21: I go to school at Lincoln Park Performing Arts Charter School.
19: How do you like it there?
21: I like it a lot. Yeah,
19: I hear a lot of great things. Really, all of your schools I've heard great things about, but I haven't been to Lincoln Park yet.
21: Yeah, it's really nice.
19: Do you want to say hello to anybody?
21: My mom, my sister.
19: Excellent. Yeah. What's your sister's name?
21: Gracie.
19: Gracie. Nice to have you here. Does your name start with a J? Probably not. Well, the trend ends, but what is your name?
22: Hi, I'm Lauren Hafner, and I'm the Mad Hatter, and I go to Pittsburgh Kappa along with Tilly, and I want to give a shout-out to my mom and my dad. Yeah.
19: Excellent. Nice to be with you. And here comes another cast member.
23: Hi, I'm Julia Strasberger. I play Tweedledee. I go to Pittsburgh Kappa, and I'm in 6th grade.
19: Tweedledee and Tweedledum together. And would you like to say hello to anybody?
23: I'd like to give a shout-out to my mom and dad.
19: Excellent. And we have two more pairs of actors to meet.
24: Hi, my name is Julia Maletta. I play Alice, and I go to Commonwealth Connections Academy, and I'm in 5th grade, and I'd like to give a shout-out to everybody who's listening.
19: Excellent. It's nice to meet you. And?
25: Hi, I'm Ava Hendricks. I play the Queen of Hearts. I go to the Ellis School and Middle School. I'm in 5th grade. And I'd like to give a shout-out to my grandpa and my grandma who are listening.
19: How nice. Are they local or are they listening from far away?
25: Well, one's local, one is listening from Dubois.
19: Excellent. Well, I'm glad you were able to do that. And last but not least, we have you two.
26: Hi, I'm Patricia Sereda. I play the Queen of Hearts. I go to Falk Laboratory School. I'm in 6th grade. And I would like to give out a shout-out to my dad and my two friends, Phoebe and Silas.
19: Excellent.
27: Hi, I'm Abby Messner. I play the March Hare. I go to St. Malachy. I am in 6th grade. And I want to give a shout-out to my mom and my sister.
19: Excellent. And I'm going to make one little adjustment. Actually, Ken, can you help me with one adjustment just to be sure our mics are good. We're going to have the orange microphone shared by you two just because it will sound better. Trust me. If you can just move the orange mic down there, and we're going to have you guys share the purple mic. I could hear a little noise in this blue mic, so we're going to avoid that because I want your performance to be perfect. And the performance is going to be getting underway this Thursday night at the New Hazlett Theater, and performances will be through the 13th. So I think I've got all of those dates right. I'll be sure to recap them, but the show will open. And so you'll have Thursday through Sunday, the 10th through the 13th. And they have a number of songs. Are you girls ready to share some talent with us? By the way, if you want to give a shout out back to them, 412-200-5975. You can text us at that number and we'll share your text, 412-200-5975. Or you can use instant input and send an email to us by going to slbradio.org. Everybody ready? Cue the orchestra, please.
0: Oh no, I'm late for a very important date. No time to say hello, goodbye, I'm late.
1: He's overdue, he's in a rabbit stew.
0: Can't even say goodbye,
1: hello.
0: I'm late. I run and then I hop, I wish that I could fly. There's danger if I stop, and here's the reason why.
1: We know you're late, it's clear, so why are you still here?
0: I'll never make it now, I fear.
1: You're late.
2: But where are you heading to?
0: Well, since you asked, you see, the Queen of Hearts is throwing this...
2: to go.
0: I think my watch is slow. I wound it up and now it's wound, it makes a funny ticking sound.
2: Tick-tock,
0: it's rather like a clock. And thanks to that, I have to run when I'd prefer to walk.
1: He really hates to rush, it makes him awfully dizzy. But still, it's always rush.
0: It happens when you're
1: busy.
0: Yes, and now as you can guess, no time to say goodbye.
1: Hello,
0: you're late.
19: Wow, that was really something. And we have another song coming up in just a moment, not to interrupt the flow. But somebody here knows people named Matthew and Danielle and Zach. Who would that be? That's you, Taylor. Zach says, Taylor Ficco is great. She and the Pittsburgh Musical Theater crew are the best there is. Danielle says that you're awesome. Can't wait to hear her sing this morning. And Matthew says, we're also proud of you, Taylor, a.k.a. White Rabbit, loving hearing you sing. And it's terrific. Let me see if I have any more messages. I think I shared them all. You can share a message too. Oh, here's one that says, way to go, girls. Love PMT. It's unsigned, but it's a text to all of you. If you want to send us a text, it's 412-200-5975 or go to instant input at slbradio.org. What's the next song called? The second song you're doing?
1: Very good advice.
19: Very good advice. I love to get advice. Here it is. Again, this is the cast, members of the cast of Pittsburgh Musical Theater's production of Alice in Wonderland Jr.

0: Oh, I wish you could see this as well as hear it. These are folks from Pittsburgh Musical Theater. They've got two more songs coming up. I have some more hellos to give you. Who knows somebody named Yeyi? Yeyi. Who's that?
1: That's my dad.
0: That's your dad? Well, your dad. And what's your name again?
1: Trisha.
0: Trisha's got a dad named Yeyi who... Would it be okay if I said that he said, way to go, monkey bear?
1: Yeah.
0: Okay. I'm glad it is. He said, way to go, monkey bear. Have fun. PMT sounds awesome. And Ellie writes a wonderful shout out for the cast of Alice and a giant hooray for our Wonderland Tilly. For our one, you know, I think that's one of those spelling things. I think he probably meant wonderful, not Wonderland. For our wonderful Tilly is Alice. Go PMT. Love GB and Graham. And also Tilly and friends, we love hearing you. Evan, without a shout out. Mom, Henry, and even without a shout. Sorry, I'm a bad. Even without a shout out. Mom, Henry, and Ethan. Tilly, do you want to correct your shout out?
2: Okay. Shout out to my mom and my brothers.
0: And also Aunt Pam and Uncle Brendan and Gavin want Abby to know how proud they are of you. And gosh, Haley says Abby is the best. And Gavin says hello. And Aunt Julie says that Trishy Bear is somebody she's proud of. And all so amazing. I just have got to wonder if Trishy Bear has any relation to Monkey Bear.
3: I have some really strange nicknames.
0: Apparently. And Lauren, a shout out to you from your dad as well. I'm afraid we have time for – no, we have time for more music. Are you ready? Here's another song. And the production opens this coming Thursday.

0: do you do?
1: Oh, you all sound just wonderful, and the songs sound great as well. Don't you think they sound great? There's a lot of folks out there listening with you, and a few more messages to share. I don't know if we've ever had so many messages from folks at 412-200-5975, or you can text us there or write at Instant Input by going to slbradio.org. Let's see. This one is, it says, Julia and Tilly break a leg and you're tumbled down the rabbit hole. Eva and Patricia, you rule. And that's unsigned, but I'd read their

0: text number, but I shouldn't. Greg writes, Abby, you have the sweetest voice. Love you, Pa Greg. And Mom and Dad are proud of you, Abby. And Eva and crew, you sound great. So proud of you guys. Love you, Bear. That from Michael Hendricks of Mount Lebanon. And one, oh, was that, who's Michael? Was that your?
1: Yeah.
0: Yeah. Well, it's nice that he wrote, isn't it?
1: No. Sure.
0: Well, who is he?
1: He's my dad.
0: Okay. Well, that's nice that he said that. He loves you. He's not out there, is he?
1: No.
0: Oh, so he's listening at home, which is good. Mm-hmm. Thanks for writing. And one more song, and it gives me a chance to thank you very much for being here. The play, as I mentioned, opens up on Thursday. It's Pittsburgh Musical Theater. It's at the beautiful New Hazlett Theater right next to the Children's Museum here on the north side, April 10th through the 13th. Alice in Wonderland Jr., are you ready? Here's one last number.

0: You all sound absolutely amazing, and I want to thank you for being here. I've got a lot of messages still to share, and let me try to stay in the theme here. I should have helped out on the yay thing. It's this is what it rhymes with daddy, so it's yay. Aww, now I understand. It's yay. Thank you for sharing, Trisha. I hope that was okay. Julia Strasberger, your mom says you did a great job. Love you. And Ethan said, good job, Tilly. You sing even better without braces. That's nice that Henry and Ethan said that. Tilly, you are awesome. Great singing. Henry, Ethan, and Dad, you guys rock. Christina and Valeria. Who are they? Christina, Valeria? Oh, well, you guys have fans from afar. Lauren and friends, you guys are awesome. Love, Mom and Dad. You've got lots of fans. Congratulations. And look for Pittsburgh Musical Theater's production of Alice in Wonderland Jr. opening this Thursday at the New Hazlet. I don't know if you remember the movie Do the Right Thing, a great film. Really brought Spike Lee to national attention. And there is a campaign called Do the Right, W-R-I-T-E thing. And it's part of the national campaign to stop violence. And Diami Mobley is here today representing the campaign. He is a Pittsburgher, and I think you should be especially proud because he is a national ambassador for 2022. Diami, good morning. How are you today?
1: How you doing today?
0: I'm doing great. Tell me a bit about yourself, where you're from, and a little bit about your background.
1: Well, I'm Diami Mobley. I'm a freshman. I'm from the North Side. I'm a 2022 national ambassador.
0: All those things. What neighborhood on the north side?
1: The central area.
0: Central north side. Well, what got you passionate about this topic and wanting to get involved? Not everybody. Some people are just going to sit back. Clearly, you wanted to get engaged.
1: I didn't have a choice for referral. They told me that it would either take a zero or write the essay and take an A. So
0: this was
1: whenever
0: school.
1: I wrote it, yes, yeah. Sir. I wrote it, and then they submitted it, and I got a call weeks later, like, I need you to come in for an interview downtown. And when I went for the interview, I met with Judge Woodruff and a couple of his co-chairs and chairs. And then they said they'll send me a letter in the mail stating what day that they'll be giving out rewards and gifts. I went to the banquet. It was a banquet. Mm-hmm. They gave out rewards, and they named first, second, and third place. Me and Jaya as first and second, first place.
0: Wow.
1: One boy, one girl, national ambassador, and they had about four or five different other females at second and third place.
0: So you went to this banquet. Did you have any idea that you were going to win?
1: No, sir.
0: That had to be crazy.
1: Listen, I was brought to tears whenever they called my name across stage.
0: Wow. Can you tell me a little bit about what you wrote? I know you don't have it with you, but what were some of your thoughts or even your current thoughts about violence? We don't have to go back to the essay necessarily, but
1: my current thoughts right now about violence: we need to take the guns away from the people that don't deserve them. We need to stop having school shootings that are not necessary, like the one in El Paso, or the knife that was just brought to a school in Brashear over the last school year. There's a knife that was brought to Pittsburgh King while I was there. But I don't like chancing going outside because bullets don't have names.
0: Yeah, that's a...
1: So it's, like, scary for me.
0: That's a good way of putting it. Were you scared when you were younger, too? How old are you now? You're 14?
1: Yes, sir.
0: And, do you remember There's an expression called ignorance is bliss. Like if you don't know much about what's going on, like you can kind of just, you don't know about it. So you're 5, 6 years old. Maybe you don't think about violence or even experience it. But then the older you get, you start to see it and witness it. Can you relate to that at all? Or did you have enough understanding of violence, like at a young age, that it's always impacted you?
1: I never really understood why violence was happening. So it was like, when I got older, I got to see it more, what was going on and where it was coming from.
0: Why do you think it happens?
1: Because people are either jealous of somebody, somebody's either talking down on them, their feelings are hurt because of something that happened, and they're trying to figure out why it's happening, or somebody's talking down on them, or mental health even.
0: Yeah, I think mental health is definitely a big one. I remember when I was a little kid, I was really worried about kidnapping and a little bit about gun violence, but less so. But I was really aware of crime, and I just couldn't figure it out. And it used to scare me about it. Have you thought about solutions or things like if you could change policies or add resources? Have you figured out or thought about ways to fix stuff? I imagine you have.
1: Yeah, me and Mr. Woodruff and Jad, we had like a sit-down kind of, and we're trying to open an after-school program so we can get a couple of kids that are not having nothing to do after they get out of school, being able to just go straight to the streets in a building where they're able to do homework and get to socialize with other people.
0: That's a big part of it. It's just feeling like you've got a place where you belong, right? Where you can do things with others or really just hang out, possibly, right?
1: Yes, sir.
0: I was mentioning off the air, we're about to start up an after-school program. September 19th, Monday, is the first day. Monday through Thursdays, 3 to 7, and Saturdays, too, from 1 to 5, where we can give kids a chance to sort of relax and take it easy. So that's really, it's sort of like idle hands. They say idle hands are the devil's tools. I think that's how the expression goes. So if you don't have much to do, you might end up getting into trouble.
1: Yes, sir.
0: I think I saw Jaya coming in. So she's, hey, Jaya, come on in and just chat will get you seated.
1: Good morning.
0: Good morning, Jaya. We'll get you started. Jaya, I believe, just finished up at Manchester Academic Charter School.
2: Yes.
0: Nice to see you. Hang on one second. Let me get your mic set up, which will take me a minute because I wasn't as prepared as I should have been. There we go. You're there now, I think. Are you there?
2: No.
0: There she is. I mean, you're there. Yeah, you're on the air now.
2: Okay.
0: So you both just finished eighth grade, right?
2: Yes.
0: So
1: yes,
0: where are you heading off to?
2: Well, now I go to Northgate in Avalon.
0: Oh, excellent. I live in Avalon.
2: Oh, really?
0: So how do you like it so far?
2: So far, I love it there. Like, everybody's, like, really, really nice. So it's pretty cool there. And I like all my classes.
0: It's a good district. And we were talking before, Diami, you're likely heading into Central Catholic.
1: Yeah, they called me yesterday and told me that I had got accepted.
0: Excellent. Congratulations.
1: Thanks.
0: So it's Jaya, right?
2: Yes.
0: Jaya, tell me a little bit about your involvement, Jaya Harrison. You're also a student national ambassador, and it would be just good to have a conversation. I want to be sure people know how both of you feel about violence, its impact on you, ways to maybe address or prevent it. Mm-hmm. So tell me a bit about your story and why you decided to do this.
2: Well, really, it's kind of a funny story, actually, because my teacher, Miss Knight, she actually forced me to do it. And if I didn't do it, like, I got a bad grade.
0: That's what the Army was saying. And I know Miss Knight, and whatever Miss Knight proposes, she doesn't get any noses.
2: Yeah.
0: She's a very strong
2: yeah, she is.
0: Strong person. So you did it.
2: I did it. And really when writing it, it was kind of like a vulnerable moment for me, especially because I used writing like as a form to express myself and my feelings. So when writing it, you know, it was like kind of like a touching moment for me personally. And then, you know, when I wrote it, you know, everybody said it was really good and I got a good grade, you know, so it was pretty cool. And then, you know, when with the do the interview with Judge Woodruff and all the board for the Do the Right Thing committee. It was pretty fun. And just writing about violence in Pittsburgh and knowing the effects of violence in Pittsburgh for me and my friends and my peers, it's like, it's really touching for me because I'm the type of person that I like to take all my anger and my sadness and do something right with it instead of, you know, sitting around and being depressed about it and sad about it and moping about it. So, yeah, Do the Right Thing. It's really helped me find myself in a way. It's really helped me make a change in my community, and I'm really grateful for that.
0: That's terrific. What are some of the changes that you're making or are trying to make?
2: Well, right now, me and
0: Yeah, you both join in on this.
2: We've been talking about starting an after-school program, you know, for kids of all ages as an outlet for kids to go to after school, since there's not a lot of after-school programs, and just not even just after school.
1: Even go back to the streets. Like, you see so many kids after they get out of school, they get right off their bus, they go in the house, they throw their book bag in their house, and then go right back outside. They don't even take the time to speak and say, oh, hi, Mom, how was your day? They go right back outside. No questions asked. I've seen it a couple times.
0: Yeah. I wonder why kids do that. I guess they just want to be out.
1: I think it's like they have more better experience with outside than they do probably with their inside, because there's chances of them not getting along with their family, or there's chances of them speaking to their friends as if they were their family. Like, their friends are their family.
0: What do you think, Chia?
2: Yeah, I agree with what he said. Like, I think a lot of the stuff that's been going on nowadays, it comes from anger, you know, and a lot of kids nowadays, they live in toxic households, around toxic people, toxic siblings, toxic parents. A lot of people don't even have their parents, you know, so really I think it comes from built up anger and not knowing how to properly release your emotions and how to properly handle those feelings. And then that's where a lot of the stuff that's going on nowadays comes from. It comes from a place of anger and sadness. And you think you're doing, not even doing what's right, you're just thinking you're doing what makes you feel good. You're doing what you're releasing your anger when you're really not. It's just building up, really.
0: Do you think sometimes people just want to feel numb to it all?
1: I think that's why they go outside, to get away from it, to be by themselves.
0: And
1: because if they're not by themselves, then they're around a situation that they don't want to be around.
0: That's an interesting point, thinking about it. You don't have to answer this question, but have either of you been super close to violence or near violence? I would imagine you have been.
2: Yeah.
0: It might be good for some folks listening to understand how that makes you feel. You don't have to get into specifics about the situation, but just what changes happen or how you experience it.
2: Yeah, well, as I wrote about in my essay, around this time last year, I went to a haunted hayride. It was called the Haunted Hayride. And before I even got a chance to do anything, got a chance to experience the haunted houses, you know, the hayride. I was just with my cousins and my friends, my little cousins. A boy was trying to break up a fight, and he got shot. right next to me, literally right next to me.
0: Oh my gosh.
2: Yeah. And he lost his life just by trying to break up a fight, you know? So really, that right there was like, I've experienced violence before. I've just never seen it so close before and literally right next to me, you know, and just seeing the shock on everybody's faces, you know, the fear on everybody's faces, the shock that went over my body. It was really, it was, even talking about it, like, gets me a little shaky.
0: Yeah, well, you have me frozen. I'm thinking, what I'm thinking about is you're in a hayride. What could this fight, I mean, is it money? Is it...
2: It's just how it is now.
0: Boyfriend, girlfriend, you know, or it's just that everything is either, you know, 100 on a scale of 1 to 10. You just go right up there to the extreme. What happened after to the person with the gun after?
2: I have no clue.
0: Yeah. I mean, you probably just would freeze after that. I mean,
2: yeah.
0: That's crazy. What about you? Have you been close?
1: I wouldn't say I came close to violence, but I've seen it a couple of times. But it's not like I was, like, up in person with it.
0: Yeah, well, there have been, I'm sure you both know about the party over in East Allegheny, the house mm-hmm. party.
1: I know, my friend was in there. She got shot a couple of times.
0: I was going to say, so even if you're not close to it personally, you're close to people who have been close to it. Mm-hmm. Does that stuff get talked about in school? Classrooms, or is it mostly in the hallway amongst kids?
1: Whenever it happened, whenever my friend got shot, she came back and she was like, she went to the party because she was invited by a couple of her friends. They all went. At first, everything was good, and then they said that they heard shots going off on the outside of the house. And then the next thing you know, they heard shots going off on the inside of the house. But with them trying to jump out windows, going through the front door, she got hit going out the front door. She got hit 3 times going out the front door, and whenever she got hit, she collapsed. She couldn't move. She couldn't do nothing. And she was in the hospital for like 2 to 3 weeks. When nobody knew what was going on, nobody knew if she was okay or not. And we got a phone call from her saying that she was okay. She just wasn't at the party where it happened at. I was at the school the day of that party. I was at the school. We were having an event there. And after the event, she left and went to the party after the event because it was only for the 8th graders that were at King.
0: Wow. So that could have been you, too.
1: Yeah.
0: You could have been.
1: If I would have won, yeah.
0: Over there. I'm glad she's okay physically, but this must leave, you know, mentally, it's got to be hard to get over mm-hmm. something like that.
1: She says she's been taking therapy for the last couple months because of what happened.
0: Yeah, I can imagine. So in addition to after school, and by the way, if you're just joining us, Diami Mobley is here, who, while at Pittsburgh King, wrote an essay that made him become a student national ambassador. He's about to be a freshman at Central Catholic. And also with us today, we have Jaya Harrison, who, while at Max, wrote an essay, and she also is a 2022 Student National Ambassador for the National Campaign to Stop Violence. Jaya, I asked Diami this question earlier, but one solution is an after-school program so kids have more to do. Other mm-hmm. ideas about how to stop violence from
2: yeah.
0: your head?
2: I have so many ideas, like, just running through my head all the time about this because I take this very, very seriously because I see how it affects myself and other people around me. But I feel like I'm big on mental health, and I'm big on taking care of your mental health because your mental health affects your physical health. So I feel like that... I know a lot of schools have counselors, but I've experienced it, and I've known other people experience not feeling comfortable enough to go to their student counselor.
0: I mean, sure.
2: Yeah, the counselors. So really, I feel like there should be some type of way for kids to express their feelings, whether that's a website, whether that's a person, you know, more therapists outside of school you know, that are trained to help, especially teenagers, with their mental health. You know, because a lot of days people don't know how to properly handle that type of thing, you know. And like I said, your mental health affects your physical health. And you should really take care of your mental health, because when you have anger inside you, and I experienced this myself personally, when you have anger inside you and sadness and depression inside you, you're bound to let that out on other people, people who don't deserve it. So I feel like a way to help lessen violence is for mental health to be taken just a little bit more seriously.
3: A lot of people don't think about mental health until it's too late, right? Until something actually happens. I know there are some good resources for it, but what about peer counseling and learning how to be more sensitive, or not necessarily more sensitive, but maybe more understanding of what other people might be going through? Do you think peers are naturally willing to be understanding, or it's probably just like with adults, some are better than others, right?
2: Yeah. Mm-hmm. It really depends on the person.
3: Interesting. We just have a couple more moments. What are your plans moving forward? You're both national ambassadors. I'm really curious about how the community can support you and what you're planning for the coming year. It's a real honor, but you've got a bit of responsibility, I'm sure, too.
2: Yeah.
1: Yes, sir. So the way they can support us, once we figure out where we're going to have our building, we're probably going to do like a grand opening where everybody can come out. So we'll probably have news medias and public source, maybe even have you advertise it for us.
3: We'd love to do that and support you. And our youth media center begins after school on September 19th. You're welcome to use this space too, if you want to.
1: Yes, sir.
3: I especially would love the idea of people using our booths and equipment to express themselves. Mm-hmm. Maybe we broadcast it. Maybe it just lives nowhere else. It's good to just sometimes, you know, you write without the thought of anybody reading it, but it makes you feel better. Mm-hmm. How about your plans?
2: Well, really, like you said, a way that the community could support us is by, especially, you know, the kids that this is for, the teenagers that this is for, is to take advantage of the opportunity to not just sit around and continue to live the toxic life that they're living, to take advantage of what we're trying to do and to take advantage of these opportunities.
3: That's a really good point, to just engage, just take control of your own life, at least try it. I think that's the hardest part, is just to do that one thing that's different, right? To change and then to see what it's like. I'm really glad that both of you are here. If you go, we've linked to your pages on the website, but if you go to DTWT, which is Do the Right Thing, .org, you'll be able to learn more about the program. Anything else either of you would like to say? We just have about another minute.
1: No, sir.
2: Yeah, I think we...
1: Was there any questions for anybody that was out on the podcast?
3: I'm looking. I don't think... Let me check. One... No, usually people engage and listen pretty thoroughly as we as we do this. But if any come in, 412-200-5975... We'll be sure we pass those along to you. It's not uncommon that folks are just listening intently to what you're saying. DTWT.org. Any shout-outs to anybody? I should have asked you that. We already kind of mentioned Ms. Knight.
2: Yeah, Ms. Knight, Judge Woodruff, and Ms. Woodruff.
1: Ms. Carlena. I know she's listening. She called this morning and told us that she'll be listening.
3: Yeah. Excellent.
2: Our parents. Yeah.
3: Is that your dad out there? I see somebody out there.
2: Yeah, that's probably my dad.
3: Listening intently. You guys keep in touch. We're really grateful that you were able to be here. I know Saturdays are really busy, so yeah. thank you
1: for having us.
2: Yeah, thank you.
4: With great power comes great responsibility. Stan Lee is best known for his major impact in the MCU. MCU stands for Marvel Comic Universe. But there was much more to his life. Stan Lee was born December 28, 1922 in Manhattan, New York City. His parents were immigrants from Romania. His father worked as a dress cutter in the Great Depression. By the time Stan was in his teens, he shared a room with his younger brother while his parents slept in a fold-out couch inside the living room. Lee attended DeWitt Clinton High School in the Bronx. He worked many jobs, like an apprentice for a trouser manufacturer or delivering sandwiches to different people. I personally believe that Stan's character backgrounds are based off of how he grew up and his lifestyle. Stan also had a great imagination. This is why half of his characters come from outer space or have a relation to outer space. With a commentary for Youth Express, this is Juan Des Dixon, 7th grader at Manchester Academic Charter School.
5: My name is LaPere. I'm 16 years old and I live in Lawrenceville and I go to City Charter High School. I remember about being in a Revy Report when we was picking up garlic mustard plants. And I liked it because it was summer and it was nice outside and it was fun working with everybody else. And I just don't like ecosystem now because the winter and the coldness.
6: Hi, my name is Amira. I am 10 years old and I'm a part of Aliquippa Impact in celebration of Black History Month. My group profiled Michael Jackson. Michael Jackson was born August 29, 1958 in Gary, Indiana in the USA. Fun facts about him is he gave his first public performance at the age 5, and he was the first black artist to perform on MTV. He has a series of recordings and his moonwalk. He is the most awarded artist. He has 2 children, a boy and a girl. He was in a family band. His father was a boxer. His 1983 album, Thriller, was a worldwide hit. He was famous for being a part of the Jackson 5 and later singing solo. He died June 25th, 2009 in Los Angeles, California. Now I would like to welcome local Aliquippa community member, Mr. Sam Gill, to discuss my project here at the B.F. Jones Memorial Library.
7: Amira, thank you very much. That's pretty good. What made you choose Michael Jackson?
6: Because he's like a really good singer and I like his songs.
7: I like him also. That was a long time ago though. When he died, it was shocking. And once upon a time, I had hair something like that before. I had a Jerry curl like that. And I saw his band a couple times when I was younger. And everyone wanted to be like Michael Jackson back when I was younger. When he did the moonwalk, was that Thriller or was that...
6: Actually, he did it in most of his songs, like Billie Jean, and yes, actually, it was in Thriller, too.
7: Wow, so you really like Michael Jackson. You must watch him still. So can you do the moonwalk?
6: Oh, no, I've tried, and I hit my head once.
7: Well, you tried it, so A for effort on that.
6: Why do you like Michael Jackson?
7: Well, when we were growing up, Michael Jackson, Jackson 5 was a really hot band back then, and everyone wants to be a Jackson 5 with a big afro. I had a big afro, believe it or not, really long afro. And we imitated him, went to his band. He used to go be in Pittsburgh at the concert and just made us feel really good listening to his music by ourselves.
6: Yeah, what is your favorite song?
7: Oh, my goodness. It's so many. It goes back, but I have to say that Billie Jean is one of the better ones. But what's your favorite?
6: All of them?
7: Okay. I mean, he made a lot of them, so they were all big hits. Well, if I can choose another one, Man in the Mirror, I like that one.
6: Most of my top 10 of them that I like is Thriller, Black and White, Speed Demon, PYT, Smooth Criminal, Man in the Mirror, Bad, Beat It, The Way You Make Me Feel, and Billie Jean.
7: Wow, that's awesome.
6: Mr. Gill, I thank you for taking your time out and coming down here to talk to me.
7: I appreciate having the opportunity to talk to you. Thank you.
8: This is Allie. I'm in 10th grade at Montour High School, and you're listening to Youth Express. Catch the future.
0: And would love the segment we are about to talk about. How do you develop greater empathy towards people who have lives in poverty? How do you develop a greater understanding of what it's like to face poverty? These students all can tell you how they managed to do that through an experiential program. And I'm going to ask each of them to please introduce yourself. We'll start with you, Alex. And if you could just let us know your name, school, grade, if you have any shout-out, sort of a general introduction.
9: All right. Well, my name is Alex Scarlett. I am from Jeanette High School. I am vice president of the Interact Club. And shout-out to our teacher, Hillary Diceroff, the director of our Interact Club at Jeanette.
0: And can you tell me what Interact does? They're part of another organization, right, if memory serves me? Yeah. What is the goal of the club?
9: Our goal is to kind of get the community together for certain events. Like, we do one for every kind of holiday to get the community to interact with one another and kind of bond over just similarities with everyone.
0: Excellent. Thank you.
10: My name is Allie. I go to Jeanette. I am the president of Interact Club. I am a senior. And
0: any shout-outs to anybody you might like to mention?
10: I'd like to shout-out Mrs. Dice. She's the director of Interact.
0: I'm glad you're both here. I've been to Jeanette a few times. It's a great school. Now, we have two students from Peters Township High School.
11: Right, yeah. So my name's Abby Siegel, and I'm a member of the Interact Club at Peters Township High School. And then I'm a junior, and my shout-out would just be to my family.
12: Hello, I'm Cassidy Griffith. I'm a senior at Peters Township High School, and I'm president of the Interact Club. I kind of organized this whole event, so I kind of have a lot of shout-outs. So I'd like to shout out my Interact Club for helping me with the planning of this. Also, the volunteers who came out and helped with this event, specifically my older brother, Zach, and my younger sister, Allie, because they came to support me. Angel Q and Mr. Barnhart for helping with the planning of it. Dr. Lynn Williams for hosting the simulation itself. And the Lamplighter Restaurant in Delmont for giving us a venue to have this event.
0: Now, Cassidy, I understand you were acknowledged by 18 under 18 for coming up with the concept of this event. I know you had a lot of help too, but can you begin our discussion of first, I guess, what prompted you to want to do this? And then I'd like to make sure that people who are listening now can get a sense of what you had to do to prepare and then what the event was actually like.
12: Sure. So 2 years ago at the summer camp I attended, the University of Pittsburgh Health Career Scholars Academy, I actually met Dr. Lynn Williams, and we participated in a poverty simulation itself there. So it was really just an eye-opening experience for me because I had never really truly considered what it would be like to live at the poverty line. As some of you might know, 1 in 10 people in the United States live in poverty. So it's just like a different experience, like kind of going through it yourself and just learning more about what's going on. So kind of from there, I was like, I really want to bring this to my community. Specifically, I originally wanted to do it at my school, but we had a couple barriers come up. And eventually I was able to do it at the district level for like our entire Interact district, which is like Western Pennsylvania. So that was really cool to be able to share it with more people. And we hope to have another next year as well.
0: I hope it is something you'll continue, because once you get over the burden of actually starting it, I would imagine, you know, a legacy you can leave is that people continue to do this, because poverty, sadly, is probably not going to go away. Hopefully it will diminish, but the need for understanding is probably going to get greater and greater. So
3: Tell me what you all did, and just a little bit. I have ideas, but I would rather hear you explain how you established the experience and then what the experience was actually like.
12: Yeah, so kind of the first thing I did was reaching out to the Interact District. I'm a member of it, so kind of I had connections with that, and that's where Mr. Barnhart and Angel really played a big role in it. They helped me to plan it at the Lamplighter, and we had over 60 students participate in it, so hopefully next year will be even bigger.
3: And is your district primarily it's beyond Westmoreland County.
12: Yeah.
3: But we had Jeanette represented, Peters, other school districts too?
12: Yeah, there's, I think, around 50 different school districts in it. We had, I believe, 6 school districts that were participating in it this time. So hopefully in the future it'll increase.
3: Ah, that's fantastic. So what did students do to create this experience, and what did students do that actually took part in it?
12: So kind of what happens is the students come in and are grouped into families. Some might have like 2 people in the family, some might have 5. And you're kind of given a different role. Like you have name tags that tell you like who you are, like what your age is, and kind of different like things about you. And then just from the beginning, the like week starts. Like it's grouped into 15-minute weeks, like to simulate a month, because it lasts an hour.
3: Oh, wow.
12: Yeah.
3: So did you guys role play? Can you tell me what your roles were, just to make it a little more understandable?
11: Yeah, sure. So I believe I was 10 in the experiment, so I had to go to school. And I had to watch my parents struggle, but I couldn't really do anything about it. And then I had, like, bills that had to be paid and things for school field trips, and it was trying to get that covered while I watched, like, us get evicted and stuff like that.
3: Oh, my goodness. And what about for you?
10: I was 30 with a kid. I was in a homeless shelter, and so was my husband. My husband was jobless, so we had to go and get jobs, and then we had to drop the kid off at daycare and go and work.
3: Wow. And Alex?
9: I was actually the father of Abby's group, and the struggle was just finding the right money to provide for the family. If we didn't get to the job right as the 15 minutes started, then we unfortunately weren't available with it. But that just showed the struggle of how hard life is that us teenagers don't even think about.
3: So, Cassidy, everybody we've talked about so far is struggling. Were there other kinds of people in the community you simulated, such as helpers from agencies or maybe people who are so well off they might not understand these experiences? Who were some of the other types of people?
12: So in the simulation, we had different like tables lined up around the side, which are kind of different like organizations. Like there was like social services, there was the school, there was the daycare, a homeless shelter, a pawn shop for like selling different things. Yeah, it's a really like immersive experience and tries to give you a little bit of everything. Like
3: so you could pawn something if you chose to navigate this way. You might be able to take something you were given and get money.
12: Yeah.
3: This is really intricate. What did you guys – like I'm curious what either shocked you or surprised you about all of this?
9: What shocked me was kind of the struggle of finding the time and money to provide for the family. And we had these travel passes that you had to go to the bank, buy them, and you had to use a travel pass to go to each table with the kind of immersive activities you could do. And there were long lines, and if you weren't the first one there, it just – you had to be faster.
3: So with all of the things you need to experience or that you are experiencing because of your situation, you need to compete for benefits that might be in short supply.
9: Yeah.
3: What about the two of you? Anything that comes to mind?
11: For me, I would have to say it was just the lack of empathy of the people collecting the bills. So we were kind of in a situation where we finally had some money and they were in line to pay off the house. And then it came in and we were in like circles of chairs and they were turned in on themselves and we had to go to the shelter because we just didn't have it barely in time. And Cassidy was actually the one that evicted us. So, I mean, obviously she was doing her job, but like it was very cutthroat.
3: And again, a question of time or a lack of grace seems to be what each of you just described, not, you know, having to rush to qualify for something. And in your case, being a minute or an hour away from not being evicted, but despite your best efforts, being evicted just the same. Do I have that right, Cassidy?
12: Yeah. So, like, I was one of the volunteers. I was with the housing. And kind of we were given like a little card that told us like what to do each 15-minute week. So for me, it was like during week three, like if people didn't have their payments, even if they were still trying to do it and could give you a little bit of money, it was like, no, like turn in their chairs. Like that means they're kind of on their own.
3: And did you have any thoughts about what you experienced?
10: I feel like it was really hard to balance trying to keep the job and daycare, because daycare was really expensive, but only one of us could work because we didn't have enough for daycare.
3: Gosh, how do you make it? Makes you wonder how people make those trade-offs and those decisions. I want to talk about the solutions portion of what you did, but any other observations about what you saw as you experienced this and how it may have changed you?
9: While we as a group were struggling, we could look around and see every other family at these little table gatherings also feel the struggle. And some families had different struggles as their own. Like some were handicapped. They couldn't use the passes to travel to the job. So other people in the family had to sacrifice their time in the simulation to fulfill their needs.
3: Other thoughts?
11: I just noticed that it caused a lot of stress. We actually had the mother in our group, she started to break down a little bit because she couldn't get to her job, and then she got laid off because she just wasn't on time because she was trying to do other stuff for the family. And she started like actually losing it a little bit, and I realized how much it broke people down just being unable to do what they realized they needed to do.
12: Yeah, and I think the important thing about that is, like, for, like, us participating in it, it only lasts, like, an hour, whereas, like, people in poverty, like, this is their life. Like, there's no break from the stress. There's no, like, okay, it's an hour, it's done, it's over. It's just, like, really, like, that's what's happening.
3: I can't believe it's only an hour that you can achieve this much impact. I mean, you're prepped with the role that you're going to play, but do you need to be given a lot of prep as to how to take this in and sort of the attitude that you need to have, or is that kind of implicit?
12: So kind of at the beginning of it, like Dr. Williams would go through and kind of like this, even though it's just a simulation, like there are many people who live like that. So obviously we want to have respect for that and like it's not a game. And then after, we also have like an hour-long debrief session where we kind of talk about poverty in the United States and how it's not those people's fault. Like it's not them like choosing, or how a lot of like Americans like to perceive it as them being lazy. Like it's not like that.
3: Were there any veterans in the simulation group? Do you happen to recall any veterans who might have been homeless or having difficulty making ends meet? I know you don't know every role that was given out.
12: Yeah, I think there were a couple that were like in the like homeless shelter.
3: And this question you may not be able to answer easily, but I'm just curious. There probably some of your peers might be facing poverty, right, as part of this group. Did you need to make special efforts to make sure that they felt okay about participating in this? Because it probably, I guess it's going to hit home to everybody because you're being put in a situation that's very relatable. But there probably are some kids that face these situations too. And I want to be careful. It could be you guys also. But was that a consideration?
12: Yeah, that was definitely a consideration. Like, kind of going into it, we kind of told people what the simulation was really about. And that, like, if it's a really hard topic, like, you might not want to participate in it. But then during the simulation, we kind of talk about, like, since it's, like, 1 in 10 people, like, there could be people that are participating in it that experience that.
3: That's I'm glad to hear that. Any other thoughts about that?
9: It was just a great experience to take part in, to experience just how hard life kind of is.
3: So after the hour, you then turn to a process where I'm sure you debrief about the simulation, much as we're doing now. But then you look for solutions. And how did that go? And can you tell me some of the things that came up as possible solutions?
9: A possible solution is kind of just with experience living in poverty. I mean, you learn how to manage your money well, manage your time. But it did show us kind of a glimpse of how that can be to just manage life itself.
11: And also, it was brought up our system as opposed to systems of other countries with how we handle healthcare and college and education and all of these things that are additional bills. And it was said that the countries we compare ourselves to don't have those problems because it's included for, like, all citizens. And it was brought up that if the United States were to do that, we may have, a better outcome.
3: Any thoughts in terms of ideas for solving it or whether this put you in a better position to think of those ideas?
10: Like Alex said, just, like, time management, and it's really hard just to work with, like, the daycare and everything.
3: And, Cassidy, I don't know if this was within the scope of things. Certainly everybody participating developed a greater empathy and understanding towards what it's like to be in poverty. But were you encouraged to vote or get more politically active or to learn more about the agencies that are working to address either the causes of poverty or the effects?
12: Yeah, so we were mostly just encouraged to, like, spread awareness, like, tell people about what we did and kind of just, like, spread it overall. Like, especially this simulation is really impactful. Like, if we were to spread it to, like, community leaders and, like, politicians, so, like, everyone's able to just get a more in-depth, like, reaction to it and, like, able to participate in it more and really know what it's like.
3: Do you think this is an experience everybody should participate in? It seems to me, it's a class or two of time, right, to do it, a class period or two, and that it ends up teaching you an awful lot.
9: Yeah, I recommend that everyone Interact Club to put the effort to try to do this event. I'm actually unfortunate that I am graduating this year, so I won't be able to do it next year, but if I could, I would. It would definitely help me learn just more experiences on how poverty really is to people.
3: This is an odd question, but have you thought about, like, other ways that immersive learning might be useful? Years ago, I went to a Holocaust simulation, and I still remember it. I mean, I was 13 or 14, but it really had some facts and situations stay with me. And it seems like a lot of history could maybe be taught this way.
9: Yeah, I think immersive learning is a very well-rounded way to get information to you. Some students just can't learn book work, and immersive, it puts you in that situation where you're struggling through it on your own.
11: Yeah, and I would say there's no one claiming that this gives a full understanding or idea of what anyone in any of these situations is going through, but it certainly develops a better sense of empathy, and I think that's what's so important about immersive learning in any of these situations.
12: Yeah, I completely agree with that. Like, it's not exactly, like, obviously, it's only 1 hour, so it doesn't really paint the whole picture, but immersive learning in general just helps people to develop a greater understanding about what's going on and kind of what they can do to help.
0: We're down to just having about a minute or so left. Do any of you want to say anything about the project that I haven't asked you?
11: I would just say that I will definitely come back next year and do it maybe as a volunteer instead of a participant to get to see both sides of it, but it was definitely a great experience.
9: Now, if you're graduated, are you also able to help volunteer?
12: Yeah, I'm going to be trying to plan it during my spring break, so hopefully it'll kind of align and we can still participate in it. But
9: if you reach out to Jeanette, I will gladly help out because I think it is a very it helped me learn a lot, so I would definitely help.
0: Well, if you contact us here at SLB at slbradio.org, we'll connect you to the students if you are interested in duplicating a program like this. I think it would be good for adults to go through something like this too, not just teens. In fact, we all need to develop empathy as part of this. I can't thank you all enough for being with us today. There's a lot of places you can be Saturday morning.
9: Thank you for having us.
12: Yes, thank you.
0: Thanks, and what a great job. You've got Cassidy Griffith, Abby Siegel, Chili, sorry about that. Abby Chili. One out of two chance, and I blew it. And Alex Scarlett.
13: Yep. Wakey, wakey. You're listening to Youth Express in the Morning. Who needs eggs when you have quality content like this?
0: You might recall 2 weeks ago, we had some writers from this program with us, and it was so powerful and well presented that we wanted to do it again. The program is from Creative Nonfiction. It's called Writing the Tough Stuff, and we have six students from the program today, and I'd like to begin by just your having a chance to meet each of them, so you know who's in the room along with us. And I'll start with you. I'll let you introduce yourself. I haven't had a chance to get to meet each of you by name yet.
14: So my name is Costello Keen. I am a ninth grader at Westinghouse Arts Academy in Wilmerding. I write a lot of things. It really depends on my mood, as it does with all writers, I think. But I find myself writing

0: I don't know if I would have, like, I've only been going there for a few months now, but I think that being there has really helped my writing a lot.
1: That's great. Let's meet who is on your left. What's your name? Hang on a second. I'm sorry.
2: My name's Wendy Moore, and I'm a sophomore at Westinghouse Arts Academy. I write all sorts of stuff, mostly poetry and nonfiction, though. So this workshop has really helped me, like, expand my skills in that area. And Costello already mentioned Miss Curry, but I want to give her another shout out because she's really helped my passion for writing grow.
1: Now, I know that Costello is from Mount Oliver, I believe. Am I right about that?
3: Yeah.
1: And where are you from? What community?
2: Oh, I'm from Penn Hills.
1: So that's one of the nice things when you go to a school like Westinghouse Academy, you get to meet people from different neighborhoods. Nice to meet you. Anything else you'd like to pass along?
2: Nice to meet you too, and I think that's all I have to say.
1: So. Okay, let's see who's next. What's your name?
4: Hi, I'm CG.
1: And can you tell me a bit about yourself?
4: I'm 18. I'm a senior at Kappa, the performing arts school downtown. I'm a literary arts major there.
1: And anybody you'd like to acknowledge at school or in your personal life or whoever?
4: Yeah, I guess I'd just like to thank the Academy. I don't know. Sorry, that's a bad joke.
1: No, that's okay. I love your hair.
4: Thank you.
1: I've never seen anybody do that exactly like that before. It's great. Her hair's parted in the middle, half sort of blondish, and the other half dark brown or almost black, and it's really cool. It's like the yin and
4: no
1: yang.
4: No one tells you that it's really messy, so don't do it with a white, with like white tiles in the bath.
1: Oh, that's
4: I was furiously scrubbing before my mom came home.
1: See, what I thought you were going to say is nobody tells you that, like, comments on your hair, because everybody, people don't want to acknowledge it or say something like that.
4: No.
1: Like, I knew that had to take a lot of work to do. And did your mom, did you hide it?
4: She doesn't like it, but it's okay.
1: Then you succeeded, maybe. It's your hair. Nice to have you here. And let's swivel that mic over and meet you. What's your name?
5: Hey, I'm Margaret Ballage. I'm 17. I'm a senior at Winchester Thurston, and I'm really happy to be here. I usually write poetry, but I'm writing nonfiction more and more. I really love the form of an essay and what it can do. I love haiku as well, so that's poetry.
1: I love haiku too.
5: Yeah.
1: Just the simple challenge of making it all work. And you're from New Kensington.
5: I am. So my dad works at Pitt, so he drives me down to school every day. Shout out, Dad. Shout out to my parents for letting me be an arts person, and I want to major in writing in college, so Lord knows I won't be making any money, but they still support me anyways, which...
1: You might be, you never
5: know.
1: Yeah,
5: you know, if I teach.
1: Yeah, you could teach, you could... I don't know, there's a lot of need for good, strong writing, actually, but would your dream be to write a novel or publish something creative?
5: I'm not sure about a novel. I haven't really tried my hand at fiction that much, but it's something I want to get into. I want to try screenwriting, playwriting, fiction, just everything. I'm really interested in a lot. But I guess my goal would to do like a book of essays at first, or a book of poetry, and to freelance some while I like teach. That'd be cool.
1: Do you have any essay writers you especially like?
5: I love Ocean Vuong. He's a poet. He's just amazing. His control of the English language, I'm jealous.
1: Thank you. That's somebody I don't know, and I'm going to try to find that person based on what you just said. Next to you is one other person we're about to meet. Hi.
6: Hi. I'm a Julian Rubin. I'm a junior at Taylor Alderdice High School, and I'm 16.
1: Go Dragons. And
6: for
1: tell
6: sure.
1: me about yourself.
6: So I usually write horror and science fiction, but, like, this workshop really let me try writing nonfiction. Like, I think that it's actually really powerful in a whole different way.

0: That had to be challenging for you to
1: a little bit for sure
0: to turn from nonfiction and somewhat if as horror, it's a little bit of fantasy, yes. Right? To
1: there
0: go to something deeply personal. You just reminded me of a question I had this morning that you're in a perfect position to answer. There's a story written by Shirley Jackson called The Lottery. Did you have to read? Everybody's nodding their head. Okay. Today is her birthday, the anniversary of her birth. She was born 103 years ago, I think it was. And we were talking about that story this morning early, and it got me wondering. I had to read it too. And that's a pretty creepy story to put in front of you. Did you read it in high school?
1: Well, I wrote a story at the Iowa Young Writer Studio last summer, and a lot of people told me it was a lot like The Lottery.
0: Interesting.
1: And, like, I haven't actually read The Lottery, but since then I've been really wanting to give
0: okay.
1: it a try.
0: Did you all read it as part of a school curriculum? Like, okay, so I'm getting some shakes and some nods. It's quite a story to kind of have a class read and discuss. And I'm glad it's still used. Any thank yous you want to pass out? Or
1: I definitely want to thank my parents who encouraged me to do the workshop, as well as any friends or family that are listening in right now.
0: Excellent. And we have one, I think it's Malia. Did I pronounce Malia?
2: Melia.
0: Melia.
2: Never happens.
0: I'm sure it doesn't. Like Amelia with no A. I can understand that now. Tell me about yourself.
2: Oh, well, I'm a senior at Lincoln Park Performing Arts Charter School. I'm 19 years old. I like all kinds of writing, honestly. I like to write horror fiction, though, a lot. I like prose poetry, and I do like creative nonfiction, so this was a great workshop to be at.
0: So Margaret talked a little bit about her plans for after senior year. What are yours?
2: Oh, gosh. So I definitely want to go to college, but I'm not sure what I'm going to do with my writing once I get there. I don't know if I want to do creative writing as a major or as a minor, or I'm really not sure. I'm not completely there yet, but I know that writing's I want to be writing no matter what I'm doing. I want writing to be a large part of it.
0: And that's also a question. We have I don't think I had a chance to ask CJ or CG what you were thinking of doing. Any ideas?
3: I'm looking into art school, so I'm like very heavily considering going to Edinburgh University. It's just like 20 minutes from Erie as a printmaking major.
0: For what it's worth, we have 1, 2, 3 Edinburgh graduates.
3: Really? They keep popping up everywhere.
0: Working for us. One's right over there.
3: Sweet.
0: And I'm married to her, and she turned out okay.
3: Sweet, nice.
0: Edinburgh is a good school, but well, anybody else have anything to say by way of introduction, or that I maybe forgot to ask you about?
2: Oh, I would like to say that I have a lot to thank for my my teachers at Lincoln Park, Mrs. Beringer and Mr. Leroy. They really, really. Made me love writing even more than I already do. And also my mom for driving me here and taking me to school and stuff, supporting that. I've always really appreciated that. So.
0: And you're in Rochester.
2: Rochester, yeah.
0: Out of Beaver County. So it's pretty cool. Shadyside, Mount Oliver, Regent Square, New Kent, Penn Hills, and Rochester. You're representing a substantial geography. So who would like to share writing first? Everyone, this Margaret just did this sly little microphone push in CG's direction.
3: I can go first.
0: Okay. I'm just going to ask if you need to do any setup, feel free, but if you could also name the piece if it has a name and sort of do a byline for yourself so people remember it's you. And I'm going to get out of the way and just let you share.
3: Okay, sweet. So I wrote this poem. It's called Removing Our Life Masks by C.G. Marshall. And it's about my dad and my relationship with my dad. And I actually want to read a little excerpt of a poem that he wrote called Life Mask. So here's the excerpt. I imagine that I might someday carve away my face with the razor, scrape away the foam, and finding nothing there, no blood nor veins, see my whisker-specked life mask flowing. So, and here's my poem, which was inspired by his collection of poetry. Mom said in the sanatorium he latched his hands around the nurse's neck, knowing full well this was his time to let go. His whisker-specked life mask flaking in an easy spiral, father, husband, Christian, father, son, all gone, revealing a dismissed id, an entity left burning like a forest fire. My father is not a madman. Mom told me in the sanatorium, I didn't think we'd have to admit you, the back of my neck hot, the whispers begin their scratch again. It's us against them. They won't wrap us in polyester sheet and blind us from the outside. Tell the truth. Tell the truth. Nothing's any matter with you. It's the matter with them. We hear the water floods, the thoughts that overflow and stray like sheep. Some stay lost. Some return. Thank you.
0: Wow. That was incredible. Thanks. Thanks for sharing that. That was C.G.
2: Marshall.
0: Marshall. Oh, that's an L. That's my
2: Yeah, it's
0: eyes.
2: Weird. It's Austrian.
0: No, I'm sorry about that. Marshall. That's nice. Who wants to be next? Okay. The Hand of Costella Keen?
4: Yeah, Keen. This poem is called At First Glance You Are Troubling, Upon Further Inspection You Are Beautiful, and it's basically, the title speaks for itself. It's just about the things that we pass, like normal things that we go through every day that, at first glance might be troubling or not the best, but when we look further into them, it either sparks a feeling of nostalgia or just something that makes it seem worthwhile or, beautiful. So, yeah. A small girl hugging her mother's legs in fear of the flashing lights of parade floats. People walking down freshly paved sidewalks on their way to do the mundane. The white flowers at funerals that clash with the black. The red of babies' cheeks when they cry. The labored breath of people who have spent more time than they bargained for on earth. The mysterious beeps of hospital rooms. Empty, broken bottles of beer on the sidewalk glinting in the moonlight. Stories that make you want to hide in a hole and never come out. Vomiting in a toilet for the first time. Mourning someone you loved. Making your pillow damp with tears on a cold afternoon. Sipping tea with someone you know won't be around for very long. Kids staring at the fading sun, petrified of what the dark may bring. Thank you.
0: Wow, that's Costella Keen. It's beautiful.
4: Thank you.
0: Who would like to be next? Do you want to go next? Sitting next to Costella's Wendy Moore.
5: Yeah, so this piece is called Trees. I wrote it in one of the sessions at the workshop. I think the prompt was just write about nature or something like that. And this is just about looking at trees. It's really not that deep, but I'm going to read a section of it. I stare up at the world around me. Miles into a million skies, I see the sun I'll never reach. Even though I realize it's so far, I'll never stop reaching for it, because it took a long time to get here. I fell a lot. What's the point of going back now? The rocks that serve as stepping stones, the shaky bridge that took me over the creek, and the freshly paved cement in the parking lot. They're different in many ways, but have two minuscule things in common. They're all damp from the autumn rain, and they all cause me to fall down. I can barely walk on my own, but look at me. Look at me, who made it 10 steps up a hill. Aren't you proud? You should be. I hear ruffles in the leaves. It could be the wind, or a raccoon, or a stalker, but it wouldn't even matter. Even if it was Satan's breath forcing me down to hell, it would not matter. So I don't bother to look as my rubber boots hit the last stepping stone, and with a squish I slide onto the grass in front of me, slipping onto my knees, as if a higher power pushed me down, if there was such a thing. As if I were somewhere other than my own personal hell. I know the mud will stain my jeans. Still, it doesn't matter. The trees surround me, engulfing me, and it's not as majestic as it should be. just a lot of brown, a lot of fog, and a lot of soggy, dead grass. A reddish leaf hits me in the eye, and I tense up, falling onto my back. Not a painful fall. It's more like that imaginary higher power is laying me against the grass with care. I know the dirt will clump up in my hair later. I know I'll encounter a spider or two on my arm, and I know this isn't the most beautiful place. But it doesn't matter because it's humbling, because the rocks that serve as stepping stones, the shaky bridge that took me over the creek, and the freshly paved cement in the parking lot, they have a third thing in common. They're all much more beautiful than I am. But it doesn't matter. Thank you.
0: Give yourself credit for depth. That's beautiful.
5: Thank you.
0: It's well written. And all of you have really gotten good at sharing your writing aloud, too. Is that something that's covered in the workshops?
1: Yeah, we practice that a lot.
0: Yeah, I figured. You're all really good at it. And it's that doesn't always come hand in hand, good writing and good presentation of writing, just good songwriting. And you hear songwriters sing their own songs sometimes, and they're not quite as good as they are than the person who chose to cover it. You ready, Margaret? You want to give it a whirl?
6: Sure, yeah.
0: Okay.
6: So I wrote this poem over the summer, and I had a prompt for a workshop I went to, and I had to write a couplet every hour for 12 hours. So this is very disjointed. A lot of my work actually is kind of like disjointed.
0: This is a result of that couplet writing process?
6: Yeah.
0: How cool. Okay.
6: So I didn't really refine it much because I wanted it to kind of stay true to how I felt that day. So it's called Scum, A Day in Couplets. Margaret Balich. 9. Fingers intertwine like friendship bracelets coming off the high of chastity. 10. Printed like prison, branded by scars, you are a tired page. 11. Small grasp on a cheap pen, performing for yourself. 12. Crinkled bag and outstretched hand, hunger and empty numbers. 1. Flowers wrapped around my neck, choking, biting flesh. 2. Have you ever heard the word eternal in the same sentence as your name? 3. Stained glass in church, spilled wine on my graduation dress. 4. Wood panels you carved into, never enough cerulean. 5. Rebecca inscribed in dirt, sunscreen, chemical seventh circle. 6. Birthmark searching, my hands pressed against your chest. 7. Finally, climax glacier, wreck of cardboard. 8. What is glitter besides chips of my nails, chips of polish? Thank you.
0: That was something. I really enjoyed that. Have you all published your work anywhere if people want to read what you've shared today?
2: Oh, yeah. I've published not the piece that I'm going to be reading, but I have a piece actually coming out in 2 days in a magazine called Persephone's Daughters. Just a poem I wrote.
0: And for the program, are they publishing your writing anywhere? The Getting to the Tough Stuff program? They should. It would be great.
1: I think we were talking about doing a zine, but I'm not sure what the result is going to be. But hopefully in some way will be published.
0: Yeah, I think it would be great if you did. What would you like to bring to the table?
1: So I'll be reading a story I wrote as a response to a prompt about a book that really changed our life. And I'm going to be starting in the middle. So a little background for the story is that the book is Al Capone Does My Shirts by Jennifer Childenko. And it was my fourth grade read aloud book. And during that school year, we were actually going on sabbatical in New Zealand for 7 months. And I desperately didn't want to go at the time, even though it ended up being a great experience. The trip came with a layover in San Francisco on the way. So the part I was really excited about was what was not going to New Zealand, but was visiting Alcatraz on the way there. A couple weeks before, my dad called ahead. He asked if we should buy tickets in advance. The friendly guy on the phone assured him no, we would be fine. It never got too busy on a Monday. Exhilarated as I was to finally see Alcatraz, the thought of being away for so long scared me, and it took everything I had not to think about it. Although Christmas is always a little bittersweet, this year was different. When I unwrapped new books or video games, it was always, "That'll be great on our 13-hour flight to New Zealand." The last book I received, however, was the worst. Julian's Pittsburgh book is what it said on the cover. My heart sank as I opened it and then rose again. What lay before me was pictures in all my favorite places around the city. Kennywood, Sandcastle, Rita's, Dee's, the local playground, my front porch, my own bedroom. As if that wasn't enough, the next few pages were filled with notes from my friends and teachers wishing me luck. The evening that we left for the airport, I decided to visit every room in my house one last time for the next 7 months. The attic where I loved to play, the guest room I never went in, my bookshelf which now held all the books in the Al Capone series. I cried when the moment came that we had to leave, feeling the urge to hold onto my back door and force my parents to drag me off of it. I felt like I'd be betraying my home if I didn't do this. Then again, if I stayed home, I would never get to visit Alcatraz. We spent the night at the airport and embarked bright and early on the flight to San Francisco. Of course, I had to reread Al Capone Does My Shirts a couple times on this flight, if only to keep my mind off how little I knew about what the next 7 months would entail. We had to rush to the dock when we got there, the city being difficult and stressful to navigate. Yet, it all seemed worth it when we made it. There was a huge crowd of people waiting by the dock, which was full of pictures of all the worst criminals from the 30s, their stories, and... "Is that Alcatraz?" my mom asked, pointing to an island that looked so close I could swim there. It looked just like the pictures in my favorite book, too, absolutely exceeding my expectations, even though I hadn't even arrived yet. My dad, still taller than me at the time, caught sight of the sign above the ticket booth. "Julian," he said softly. "When does the ferry get here?" I asked. "I'm sorry, we can't go to Alcatraz," he said. "What? Why not?" I asked frantically. The ferry came and the crowd thinned, filling it up. Surely among all these people, there was someone getting on who didn't even want to go, someone whose place I could take. The crowd thinned just enough for me to be able to see the sign for myself. Alcatraz tickets were sold out for the day.
0: Nicely done and beautifully read. And that was Julian Rubin. And then our final reader this morning is Melia Lenker. And what did you bring?
2: I brought a poem called Girls Will Be Girls. It's pretty straightforward, doesn't need too much backstory, I don't think. Okay. Girls Will Be Girls. My roommate at the psych ward was a girl about my age, 15 at the time, and we would sit on our beds, cross-legged, chattering away like high school movie besties at a high school movie slumber party, gossiping like the high school girls we were supposed to be. There was a no-touching rule, so we couldn't braid each other's hair, but she told me all about her best friend, who she wished was her boyfriend, and I talked smack on the rude nurse with the sour face, and we sat together during our designated lunch hour to complain about the cafeteria food. Bedtime, for insomniacs, is meant to put an end to conversation. Unlatched door ajar, blinding sliver of hallway fluorescence, darkness interrupted, stifled giggling, a nurse's pacing footsteps on linoleum, quiet or she'll hear us, hissed across the void between our beds. The hospital confiscated all escape upon admission. Laptops, cell phones, music, pencils, deadbolts, but they couldn't make us check our nature at the door. Together, we remade a scene from Shawshank. Two girls chipping normalcy from sterile white walls with hospital-grade plastic sporks.
0: Beautiful imagery, the entire piece. Thanks to all of you for being here today. I hope you'll consider coming back to share writing. And if he hasn't already, Malik or Chad will let you know about our Youth Express internship program where you can write and share your writing so more of it gets heard on the radio. I want to acknowledge Sharla. And was it Julia who also helped coach you in your work?
2: Julie and Becca Zayla.
0: Thank you. I knew I was close on Julie. Julie, Becca, and Sharla. Thanks to all of you for being here today.
7: Hi, my name is Claire Scheid, and I'm going to be reading two poems today. The first is titled On Trying to Write. You can't just sit there trying to think, because apparently there's no difference between writer's block and not even trying. Write for the full time, but only as much as you want. Make sure you just see where the poem takes you. Don't sit in the stiff chair and feel the cold air. Don't listen to the clock getting louder and louder. Don't notice the flow of your own thoughts. And definitely don't float and tread for one to grasp. Don't pay attention for the vision of a clear blue river suspended by your own stubbornness. And don't make the connection between that and Mario Kart's Rainbow Road. Don't let your mind ripple like a glimmering canal, but stay on the stony, dry path of poetry. Be inspired to a point, but always stay within the guidelines that aren't there and write as much as you want until the time is up. And then my second poem is titled, They Wouldn't Let Me Do the Pommel Horse Because I'm a Girl and That's Why I Quit, / The Girl Who Cried Pommel Horse. She is young, midnight in a leotard, relishes the danger. She tries not to fall. Below, shouts, born of bravura, but they don't reach her ears as she laughs. What can she do before they stop her? She walks faster, arms wide, knows she will not get hurt. Cornflower mats there to catch her, a constant in the whirlwind of first grade. And so she makes a game of it, tests her limits, one foot out, one arm in. She raises the invented stakes and relishes the danger and knows. They don't reach her ears. Only the thud of a dropped book, she focuses solely on the taste of new. A taste she's had before, a taste she'll have again. Now, instead, stuck to the rigidity, the confines, the thin line of balance beam as she yearns to jump over the tiny horse and hear their squeals as she makes 10 feet and waits again, toes stuck to the floor of cherry Gatorade and sweat. When, inevitably, she falters until they won't catch her when she falls. Thank you.
0: David's Music House is a place where not only do kids learn music, but they make new friends and they get a chance to really enjoy themselves. I've always been impressed not only with the musicianship from the students we see, but also just the fact that they seem to be enjoying playing. They are enjoying playing when they do. We actually have three different string students, two violins, and also one playing viola. And then they're each going to do a solo, and then we're going to have some ensemble work with the three of them and their teacher. And the first soloist, I think she's all ready to go. The first soloist is going to be doing a song called Eureka, and her name is Samantha Wolfe.

Well done, Samantha. And we'll talk with each of you in a little bit, perhaps after your solos. Our next student, her name is Alana Kuntz, and she is going to play a solo called Americana.

That was really fun to listen to. There were some songs that you should have been able to recognize as you were listening, some American classics. And that we have one more soloist, and then we'll talk with the director and with each of you. Darby Sadrock is going to play now, and her song is Maria, and she's playing viola.

0: Beautifully done. And now let me ask our director to just pick that microphone up. We're going to talk with each of you now. This is Lauren Holmes, who is the instructor at David's Music House. Hello. Hang on. That's my error there. Can you say hello again?
1: Hello.
0: You said a practice. Hi.
1: There you go. Yeah. Practice. Good for you.
0: Tell me a little bit about yourself. How long you've been teaching music? What drove you to doing this?
1: Well, I've been teaching at David's Music House this is my fourth year. And I went to Geneva College and studied music education. One of the things that I love about music is that it brings people together. And so the opportunity to do that and collaborate with students on their pathway to learning an instrument, it's a journey. And I like to have students have fun with it and, you know, to grow both intellectually, musically, personally. And I think music does all of those things. And so that's why I advocate music in every part of my life, pretty much. So.
0: Have you taught in a conventional classroom in a school district?
1: I have, actually. I have been teaching at Holy Family Specialized Learning. I do general music there with the students, and I'm hoping at some point to maybe start an ensemble there, too, like I have at David's. Not a string ensemble. They have a lot of pianos there, so keyboard ensemble. But we do things like music history, sight reading, and also some other music activities as well.
0: Where are they located?
1: They're located in Observatory Hill, okay. The Chatham campus.
0: So. Because I was just at Holy Family Academy this past week in Emsworth. And I don't know if they're related.
1: They are. They are. They're two separate sections. So you have the specialized learning and then there's Holy Family Academy.
0: Yeah. Well, it's nice to meet you. Why don't we meet all your students?
1: Sure.
0: We'll sort of pass the microphone down. And we're going to start with the girl who you just heard play. How are you, Darby?
2: I'm good.
0: And can you tell me where you go to school? And if you would like to give any shout-outs, this would be a good time to do it.
2: I go to McMurray Elementary in Peters Township, and I would like to give a shout-out to my mom and my dad and my grandparents, well, both sets of my grandparents, and definitely Miss Lauren, because she's been going through this all with me this past couple years, and it's just been awesome.
0: That's terrific. What do you think is one of the best things about learning to play viola?
2: I think it's really cool that, like, you can play so many things that you wouldn't think you would be able to play. Like, I don't know how to explain that.
0: Different styles of music?
2: Yeah.
0: That's a good observation, I think. Thank you. You sounded great. Let's meet the person who was the very first one to play this morning, Samantha Wolf. Where do you go to school?
3: I go to school in Neil Armstrong Middle School in Bethel Park.
0: And you're in fifth grade, right?
3: Yes.
0: Would you like to say hello to anybody who might be listening?
3: Yes, I'd like to say hello to my friends Allison and Maddie, and also my family members and my teachers.
0: And you have got all this bling on your violin here. You're the head of the violin's got some ribbons on it. Are those things you earned, or did you decorate them? How did those get to be there?
3: Well, in my school orchestra, if we could test to see if we could play a piece perfectly, and if we do, we get a ribbon for it.
0: You've got quite a few ribbons there. My goodness. Is there anything else you would like to say?
3: Not really.
0: Okay. Well, it's nice you played really well. Thank you. And we have one more person to meet now, and this is Alana Kuntz, who you heard play. Tell me about yourself.
4: I go to Fort Cherry, and I would like to say hello to all my grandparents and my family who's listening.
0: And what do you like about playing?
4: Well, like, sometimes when I first started playing, like, 2 years ago, I had no idea that I would be able to play, like, this music I'm playing now. Like, it's an accomplishment.
0: Yeah. Was it frustrating when you started?
4: Yeah, it was hard.
0: Did you ever feel like quitting?
4: No. Well, I love playing.
0: That's good. Well, thank you. Anything else you wanted to say?
4: No.
0: Okay. Well, I'm going to let you pass the microphone back to Lauren. And now we're going to hear some ensemble selections. And what is the first that you're going to do?
1: Our first selection is going to be an arrangement of Ostrich Waltz.
0: Ostrich Waltz.
1: Yes, Ostrich Waltz.
0: That's the first one. And as they're getting ready, I'll tell you, you can learn more about David's Music House at davidsmusichouse.com. So we'll hear now an ensemble of the three stringed instrument players you just heard, as well as Lauren, who's going to be playing with them.

0: That is the ensemble that is comprised of the three girls you heard playing solo earlier today, Alana, Samantha, and Darby, along with their teacher, Lauren. Now, we have time for one more ensemble piece. I know we were looking at as many as three. We're getting close to the top of the hour. Thank you for tuning in, by the way, here at Youth Express, our Youth Express segment here at the Saturday Light Brigade. And let me ask, I assume you're frequently looking for additional students, and you can reach David's Music House at davidsmusichouse.com. What will be the piece you play next?
1: Our piece is going to be Quiet Evening.
0: Quiet Evening here on a pretty busy morning with the Children's Marathon and also the half or the 5K being run today. Have you all named your ensemble? I've just been calling you an ensemble.
1: We've had a couple of people say, oh, you know, you should name your string ensemble. Right now, we're just the David's Music House string players. But one of our former teachers last year, he's like, you should call yourself String Theory. And I'm that's interesting. He was very much into mathematics, so he was like, String Theory.
0: String theory.
1: Cool.
0: I like it. And I know if you're listening in Phoenix, Radio Phoenix, I know you'll be leaving us shortly today. I want to thank you for being along with us. So here is the group that may in the future be known as String Theory.

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1: Welcome to the kids on Youth Express, recording live from U Prep at Camp Marvelous. This is Janice Coates-Williams. I am in the sixth grade. Joining me today will be Rain, Brianna, and Alaysia. Today we'll be discussing about our hopes and dreams for the future. Brianna, what do you want to be when you grow up?
2: I want to be a doctor.
1: Why a doctor?
2: So I can help children.
1: Rain, what do you want to be when you grow up?
3: I want to be an engineer when I grow up because they make a lot of money.
1: Alaysia, what do you want to be when you grow up?
4: I want to be a teacher.
1: Why do you want to be a teacher?
4: So I can help students and make them learn better and go to college.
3: Janice, what do you want to be when you grow up?
1: I would like to be a chef and also a person who likes to travel around the world and take pictures, a photographer. Brianna, what do you think you're going to do when you go into sixth grade?
2: I'm looking forward to when I go to sixth grade. I'm going to a new school. I'm going to Allegheny on the north side. And I can't wear hoodies.
1: Why can't they wear hoodies?
2: They're uniform school.
1: Rain, what do you look forward to be when going to seventh grade?
3: Nothing.
1: Are you worried about the teacher that we're going to have?
3: I really don't know.
1: Alaysia, what are you looking forward to going into sixth grade?
4: I'm looking forward to seeing who my teacher is, and I'm looking forward to learning better and hard work because, like, it's a higher grade and, like, it's going to be harder.
1: What school are you going to?
2: I'm going to Fulton Middle School where I don't have to see Mr. Jake no more. He all big and stuff.
1: Rain, do you know who your teacher is in seventh grade?
3: Miss Bess.
1: Lucky. Alaysia, who do you have? Do you know what your teacher's name is?
2: Miss Raven. My teacher's name is Miss Charlene.
1: Alaysia, what does Miss Raven teach?
2: She teach reading, math, science, and we learn that, like, reading, we, like, read paragraphs. Math, we do, like, division. And then science, we do, like, explorations.
1: So you're technically in the same classroom for about 4 to 5 periods?
2: Well, we switch up. Like, it goes reading, and then it goes social studies, then it goes math, then it goes gym. And then it goes science. But sometimes for gym, we switch up different things like recess and gym and swimming class. And yes, we have a swimming pool in there too. I have 5 more different teachers. I have Miss Raven. I have Miss Cole. I have Miss Dulac. I have Miss Interest. And I have Miss Fire.
1: Okay. Brianna, do you know some of your teachers? Do you know who your home two teacher is?
2: Miss Charlene. I fear about going in, it's just great. People going to be bullies. People think that they're going to be smarter than people. People got smart mouths. People think that they can beat people. And they try to argue and fight with other people. Because we're younger than them? How you know about this? Because
3: I've been through it for like 2 years, and that's when it stopped. The bullying. Made new friends.
2: What happened in sixth grade? And don't tell me about you made new friends. Did you get bullied the first day of school?
3: No.
4: What advice would you give to people who's going into sixth grade? Like, answer some questions.
3: I'm not sure because I didn't get bullied in sixth grade. So,
2: how is it rough in sixth grade, Janet?
1: You have to get your plan when you first get in there. It takes forever. You have to find your name. I did get bullied.
2: Did you have a hard time in sixth grade?
1: No, not really, because it wasn't challenging enough. And also, some of the kids are very rude. They feel like they know everything and they don't need to listen to the teachers. And they use very strong language.
2: Was it tough whenever you first went in there? Because...
1: Well, yeah. I had one nice teacher and one very awkward teacher. Her name was Miss Cubbert.
2: Was Miss Cubbert disrespectful?
1: No, she's just really weird. She had a fish tank in her classroom without any... We were sitting on our book cabinet. No water, no fish, just the little rocks and the little tank sitting there. We said that she killed her fish, and we gave her a very crazy nickname.
2: What is her nickname that y'all used to call her?
1: Fisherman.
2: Fisherman. Do you think it's going to be tough in seventh grade?
1: Yes, and then again, no, because if I'm still going to Westinghouse, I know some of the people there, so I'll be perfectly fine, like Rain.
2: Let's talk about Alaysia. Is it going to be tough in sixth grade? What you going to do in sixth grade?
4: I think it will be because it'll be harder work and you'll have to do more stuff than just sitting in. Like everywhere else, you'll have to get up. You have to keep getting up, doing everything, and your work will be much harder.
1: Yes, that is true. Also, you have to do swim class. You have to take your deep test there. You don't have to if you don't want to. You have to do swim classes. There's like multiple different levels of the floors. You must have to walk around. Your classes are never in the same place. You need a whole bunch of stuff. Your lockers might have locker combinations on them.
3: You get points off if you don't swim.
2: Y'all have to swim? We have to swim in our school too. And if we miss any swim lessons, then we'll get 5 points off because it's like as our grade and they want to see how far and how good we could swim.
5: What if we don't know how to swim?
1: At Westinghouse, we have a gym teacher who will teach you how to swim. Alaysia, was your cafeteria big or small?
4: It was pretty big because, well, they took 2 classes, they combined them, and then that's when it made a big cafeteria. So there was actually 3 sides of a cafeteria. One where the kindergartens to second grade would sit, one to the third to fifth, and then one from the sixth and up.
1: Do y'all get called up by grade levels or by just who's ever sitting the quietest?
4: We get called up by grade levels. I love talking about this, and I wish we could talk about this next time.
1: I'm really looking forward to 7th grade.
3: I'm really looking forward to 7th grade.
6: I'm really looking forward to 6th grade.
4: I'm really looking forward to 6th grade, too.
1: That concludes this episode of The Kids on Youth Express, recording live from U Prep. Special thanks to Mr. Ben and Rest Where Y'all Camp. We welcome your feedback and input. Please address comments to info@youthexpress.org, and thank you for listening.
7: Now we're going to continue with our celebration of Carnegie Library of Pittsburgh Teen Media Award winners. The Ralph Munn Writing Competition has been offered by Carnegie Library for many, many years, and it's our pleasure to have Ariella Rickabon here with us today, who was awarded for a work called Hip Hop Science. Hi, Ariella.
8: Hi.
7: How are you today?
8: Good.
7: I'm happy to hear your voice. How old are you?
8: I am 15. Almost forgot my age for a second there.
7: Where do you go to school?
8: I go to P Virtual Charter School.
7: Oh, excellent. And are you going into 10th course? Did you start 10th grade this year?
8: Yes, I did.
7: I thought so. And I don't have, you're used to all this virtual stuff, right? So,
8: oh, yeah.
7: I was going to say, how did you feel while people all around you were making adjustments? You probably felt like you were ahead of the game, I would imagine.
8: Yeah.
7: Did you find yourself having to make adjustments still, even as a virtual charter school student?
8: Well, there was the fact that a lot more people were joining the virtual school, so the classes just got a lot larger.
7: Yeah, I imagine, too. How long have you been a student there?
8: Since kindergarten.
7: So you're really adept at the pace and interaction virtually. You probably had students that weren't as comfortable alongside of you, I would imagine. Is that true?
8: Yeah.
7: And what advice do you have for people? I know this isn't why we're talking, but there are a lot of people who are either starting virtual classes this year or who soon will be. Any advice for how to, like, get the best out of it?
8: Well, I guess I'd say even though you can't see them, the teachers are still there to help you. So make sure you reach out to them if you need help.
7: That's a good bit of advice. Do most students end up using backgrounds that they choose, or do you use a natural background when you're on camera?
8: We don't always turn on the camera, but we just, you know, wherever we are, that's what you see.
7: Well, that's already something I learned. So students' cameras are not necessarily on.
8: Yeah.
7: Okay. Well, that I actually get that. But the teacher you see all the time?
8: Depends on the teacher, actually.
7: Hmm. So sometimes do you just hear them?
8: Yep.
7: I see. Well, let's talk about your writing. Hip Hop Science is the name of the work. I know you're going to share it with us, but can you tell us a little bit about it?
8: Well, believe it or not, it was the title actually came first. I was making a hat, and I was deciding to decorate it with, like, pieces of magazines. And I cut out a few words to put together, and something interesting I found was the words hip-hop and then science and put them together. I was like, huh, that might actually make a good story.
7: Interesting. So this collage of a hat or decoupage of what you cut out, it was just accidental.
8: Yeah.
7: And you ended up with it. Now, is it a long story or...
8: Depends on where you're, what you're comparing it to.
7: True.
8: It's, I guess it's a little long for a short story, but.
7: So it sounds like it's probably you're reading an excerpt from it.
8: Yeah.
7: Makes the most sense rather than the whole story. When did you start writing stories?
8: Actually, this was the first one that I have actually followed through with and actually did more than one draft.
7: That's wonderful. What motivated you to do that?
8: The year I started it, I also started a writing club in school, which was really good because I had the encouragement to keep going. And there was the fact that I had some previous experience with storytelling, just not with words. So I was pretty confident I could pull it off still.
7: What was your experience in storytelling without words?
8: Well, it was more like not words on paper. Like, I would make up stories with my siblings through dialogue and stage directions. It's just spoken.
7: I see. So they would be more improvised?
8: Yeah.
7: So that's interesting because sometimes somebody who enjoys improvisation feels very limited when they need to write down everything. How did the writing club help you? Did it meet weekly?
8: Yeah, they were able to provide feedback on the story and just encouragement that made me feel like I could keep going with it.
7: And I would imagine you also ended up having a feeling, kind of a deadline feeling, if you knew writing club was happening, you would be motivated to reach a new point in the development of your story or have some progress. A little gentle pressure, I guess, is the way I would put it.
8: Because it's nice to have a finished draft to share with people.
7: I'll bet. Are you working on anything else now?
8: Yes, actually. My next story is going to be related to the 1920s, which is a bit outside my comfort zone, but we'll see how it goes.
7: I'm excited about that. That's really, I'm glad that you're going to continue. Have you thought about what you might do after you graduate?
8: Because I have quite a few passions in addition to writing, I have no clue except for the fact that I'm kind of interested in, well, the entertainment field. So,
7: well, that
8: I guess it's a general direction.
7: Yeah, that's good. And, you know, being able to write well is going to serve you no matter what you do forever.
8: Yeah.
7: And it's a skill... I think most people who write well think, doesn't everybody? But it's actually a rarer skill than you might think. So that's great. Well, would you like to share a little bit of hip-hop science? And if need be, tell us a little bit about what we might need to know to understand it.
8: So I'm just going to read an excerpt from the first scene. And basically what's happening so far is that the narrator has reluctantly decided to bake with his father.
7: Okay. So here now for you, we have Ariella Rakobin with an excerpt from Hip Hop Science.
8: Wait, we almost forgot the most important ingredient. Dad snatches the batter bowl before I can pour the mixture into the pan. Smooth as butterscotch pudding, Dad mimes taking out his heart and putting it in the batter. Can't forget to add your lovin'. He winks at me. It's gonna be the Sunflower Bakery House recipe. I smile. maybe Dad could have been a baker like he wanted. If it weren't for the singing and the dancing and the bad jokes, I shake my head. Good thing Dad didn't want to be a comedian. Dad sloshes the batter into the pan. I hum along with the radio and wash the spoon by licking it clean. Dad plonks the pan on the oven rack, sets the timer, and takes a bow. Just you wait, Jules. When that cake is done, you'll never doubt me again. I smile and roll my eyes. Dad spins me around the kitchen while the timer ticks down. The radio plays on.
7: That's really beautiful. That sounds so honest. And is that character related to you in any way or completely fictitious?
8: Well, it was sort of inspired by baking with my mother and my sister when I was younger.
7: Interesting. Because most people would say there's always a bit of you in your writing, but as you read it, it just sounded very, very natural. It's not all. Do you

0: amazing to accomplish what you did, but also to recognize the value of getting feedback, whether, you know, you've placed first or second or whatever, just to be honored in that way shows a lot of maturity that, forgive me for sounding like an adult, but it shows a lot of maturity beyond your years. Is there anything else you wanted to tell us about your writing?
1: Or in general? I would like to give a shout out to my brothers for helping me with editing. And I'd also like to give a big shout out to Cecilia Caro for not only reviewing my story, but also reading aloud an excerpt for it so I could see how it sounded.
0: Excellent. And what are your brothers' names and how old are they?
1: My oldest brother is Giancarlo, and I honestly don't remember exactly how old he is. I know he's in his 20s. I lost track after graduation.
0: I do the same thing. And what's your other brother's name?
1: My other brother is Julian, and I'm pretty sure he just turned 20.
0: So it's the two of them and you. Well, congratulations. I'm so happy for you. And as I mentioned to the other honorees we spoke with this morning, I hope we'll be able to have you in the studio here with us sometime once things get a little bit back to normal. But it's great to be able to have you here by telephone. And congratulations once again.
1: Thank you.
0: That was Ariella Riccobon, and her piece is called Hip Hop Science. And we'll put a link up to it in just a moment on our Facebook page. We also have a link to the 2020 Ralph Munn anthology in which her work can be viewed.
2: My name is Cooper Treader. I graduated from North Star High School, and I'll be studying molecular and cellular biology at Harvard University. With this internship, I've learned about networking a lot more, a lot about business etiquette and business professionality. Also just being timely in responding to emails or simple things like making a phone call back whenever it's appropriate, or just little things that help you be successful in the real world. I think I've learned a lot about that. I definitely had a pretty strong negative perception of Johnstown prior to the internship, but with this experience, I've learned so much about what the region has to offer. So many businesses popping up in downtown, Coal Tube and Balance Restaurant. And then also so many places all around the region that are just so culturally aware and just offer so much, like Sama Art Museum, which just opened in Bedford. The technical schools that are all trying to get kids more involved in technical careers. In Cambria County, there's a treehouse that's being built as a recreational and health center. So many great things happening that I wasn't aware of before. And I think it's really neat that I have this, you know, like little toolbox of things I can whip out whenever people are like, there's nothing to do. I would say, if you were ever watching The Office or Parks and Recreation and you wanted to work in those places, the internship is a lot like those places. And also we get stuff done as well.
3: This is Abby. I'm in 11th grade at Montour High School, and you're listening to Youth Express. Catch the future.
4: My name is Nate Swan. I'm 19. And I'm in 12th grade, Westinghouse High School. High school is harder than a lot of people think because you do face a lot of challenges during the day. You know, you already know we're in Homewood, so it's a different area. It's different challenges. It's more crucial challenges as far as how your personality is and who you be around. I mean, you do got them positive people that don't let their community affect on how they behave. You got to understand that, like, school's more important than money at this point in time. Like, this is your job. You know what I mean? This is your job. Even though you're not getting paid to do it, it's going to pay off in your future. And that's a problem that I'm facing today because it's just so tempting. And then, like, I don't got no positive role models for real. Like, my mom live in a different state. My dad, he got indicted when I was 3 years old. Did 15 years in the penitentiary. So, like, I grew up on myself. Like, fights here and there. I ain't got nobody here to tell me what's right from wrong. That's like basically a typical day for me. Like, I mean, I get up 5:30 in the morning every day. First thing I do, I don't watch TV. Don't watch no TV. I mean, cause I was recently convicted of robbing conspiracy. So this was a life changing thing for me. I'm happy I did that crime because if I would have never did that crime, then I would have never got sentenced to the place where I was at, which was a place called Outside In, and it changed my life around. Like, I mean, no,

0: No corny stuff, but it really did. Like, that's where I got my schedule from. I wake up 5:30 in the morning every day. No TV up there at all, except for Saturday, and that's a movie at that. Yeah, I mean, straight structure. Go to school. I got a Hines fellow that picked me up every day, so that makes sure I get here on time. And then during school, I get my phone to my girlfriend, like, you know, because she's positive, real positive. You know, sometimes I think that she's too good for me. I carry a journal around with me, so I shut my mouth. Whatever I got to say that's negative, I'm just going to write that down in my book. That's another way of me helping me mind my business. Of course, everybody wants to graduate from high school, but not a lot of people do that. Like, there's a lot of obstacles that you got to take to graduate. My plans after high school, I got multiple. Right now, I'm choosing. I want to go to the Art Institute for animation and directing. I like making movies, and I want to go to Navy. You know, I like stuff that make my adrenaline rush. Pittsburgh students want to graduate, and more. Helps to know you're listening.
1: This particular category is one that's relatively new. The Lapsey Awards and the Ralph Munn Writing Awards combined form the Carnegie Library of Pittsburgh Teen Media Awards. And we have three of the honorees with us, all of whom have in common musical compositions that they'll share. I'm going to ask each of you to please introduce yourself. Please tell us how old you are, where you go to school, and if you have any shout-outs, this is the perfect time to do it.
2: So my name is Lindsay Libro. I'm 17 years old, and I'm a senior at Hampton High School. And if anyone is listening, I would like them to know I love Taylor Swift, so I want to appreciate her because she is my biggest inspiration.
1: She's a good example of commercial success and talent not necessarily being, mutually exclusive. You can have both, and she's a really talented person. And?
3: Okay, so my name is Libby Zavadil, and I'm a junior at Upper St. Clair High School. And I would like to thank my friends and my family who have really just been a big inspiration to me in general.
4: I'm Jack Harding. I go to Falk Laboratory School, and I'm in seventh grade. I'd like to thank my mom and dad and my sisters.
1: Well, I'm really happy to have each of you here. And what's kind of fun is you have not met one another yet. You've all done similar things. And Jack, I'm going to start with you. Can you tell me a little bit about your experience with composing and creating music? What got you interested in doing it and how you do it?
4: Sure. So I make music online, digitally. I use a studio called Soundation, and I produce music, like, all day.
1: I've never heard of Soundation, and I know a lot of these programs. Does it let you make waveforms online?
4: Yeah, I make almost all my stuff.
1: Very cool. What got you interested in doing this?
4: So my dad's a musician. In our basement, there's a room where we have lots of digital music tech and drums and pianos and stuff, and I spend all my time down there.
1: And what kind of things do you like to compose?
4: Anything, really. I like to try lots of new genres and types of songs.
1: Do you find yourself sometimes getting lost in the work that you're doing? I know for me, I can, you know, sometimes forget, like, lose track of time almost.
4: Definitely, yeah.
1: What do you do with the compositions? If you get one you like, do you share them with other people, or what do you do?
4: Yeah, well, I usually show my friends and my family, and then I have a SoundCloud that I put my music on.
1: Excellent. Now, this one is called Used To. Do you want to tell us anything about it? We'll play it. But before we do, anything that we should know about it?
4: Not really.
1: Let's take a listen to it together.

0: Jack, I really like this. Is your voice one of the ones featured?
1: No.
0: I was wondering, whose voices are those, or how did you make those?
1: I think I just took samples of people saying different letters and then put some effects on them to make it sound like one thing.
0: Yeah, and the bass line is really fun.
1: Yeah.
0: Do you play a musical instrument?
1: I'm not currently taking lessons, but I know how to play piano, and I'm looking into guitar lessons.
0: Very cool. I wanted to ask you questions while it was still playing so people would know this one was yours. I like, are there any aspects of looping in it where you sort of find a phrase that you like and then loop it around?
1: Yeah, definitely. The guitar, so I took the guitar sample, speeded it up and cinched it up, and then that's looping pretty much the entire song. You don't really hear it go away.
0: That
1: and then,
0: da da da da da da. Yeah.
1: And yeah, I never really, that song is repetitive, but I want it to be that way because there's nothing else I really needed to add to that song.
0: There's something, we often are looking for songs that are consistent or have that sound with like minor variations.
1: Yeah.
0: And you know, film and YouTube videos often need music like that.
1: Yeah.
0: Have you thought about, I know, well, first of all, I hope seventh grade is going okay. Did you go to fall class here also?
1: Yes.
0: So you're used to it. Are you back in face-to-face classes now? How's it going?
1: Good.
0: Excellent. Well, let's meet, let's see, who would like to go next? Lindsay, do you want to talk? Tell me a little bit about your creation.
2: So for the Teen Media Awards, I submitted my song Boardwalk, and I worked with my producer, Sean McDonald, on this song. And this was actually part of WYEP's reimagination project this year. So like a bunch of teen artists in Pittsburgh like made this compilation album. And so this was one of the songs that was featured on it.
0: Cool. I know that program quite well. And what can you tell me about creating this song or what inspired you?
2: Yeah. I wrote this song like May 2020. So like middle of quarantine. It's kind of about this summer love that has to end when the summer's over. And I think I just channeled a lot of emotions in this song.
0: Well, let's take a listen to it. It's called Boardwalk, and it's from Lindsay Libro.
2: Yep.

0: So tell me what you're playing and just a little bit about your background in music.
1: Yeah, so,
0: I'm sorry.
1: In this song, I recorded the acoustic guitar and did the vocals, and then my producer like added in some like cool drums and stuff.
0: So you're playing and singing simultaneously, or did you track this?
1: We recorded them separately, so I would do a take of my guitar, and then I do some takes of my vocals as well.
0: How did you learn to play guitar?
1: I kind of just taught myself, really. I really wanted to start creating music to, like, lyrics, because I've been writing songs since I was in, like, second grade, but I didn't have, like, a real instrument to, like, put my music to. So going into my freshman year of high school, I kind of taught myself guitar over the summer, and then I ended up here.
0: Well, that's great. Let's listen to a little more here.

0: It's got a great pop sensibility, and it's also super authentic. Have you played out in front of folks?
1: Yeah, one of my favorite performances I did was actually at the Three Rivers Arts Festival.
0: Cool.
1: Yeah, and I just keep finding new gigs like almost every weekend, and it's really awesome just to perform in front of people and see their live reactions.
0: Do you get nervous?
1: Yeah, sometimes.
0: I would, too. It takes a lot. Do you have a band with you, or is it pretty much
1: no,
0: you?
1: No, it's just me.
0: It takes a lot of courage. And this is your senior year.
1: Yes.
0: Not to sound like an adult in your life, but do you know what you're going to do? Do you have any... Oh, let's listen to this. I know it's hard to talk as we're listening to you. You have such a pretty voice.
1: Thank you.
0: Do you know what you might like to do after you graduate?
1: I think I want to go to college for songwriting and kind of just build that career.
0: Very nice. Any in mind?
1: Like Berklee College and Belmont.
0: Excellent. Very nice. And, and are you back at school face-to-face,
1: yes.
0: I imagine? And I've been to Hampton High School many, many times. It's a beautiful school.
1: Mm-hmm.
0: How are things going so far?
1: It's pretty good.
0: I hope the school year stays continuous and it ends up being a good senior year for you. I'm assuming you were... remote towards the end of last year, or did you get back?
1: Last year we did hybrid, so half of the days we were in school, half of them we were online. Towards the end of the year we were full in person, but that was only for like the last month, and now we're still full in person, so hopefully it continues to be positive.
0: If you're just joining us, we're talking about the Carnegie Library of Pittsburgh Teen Media Awards. Jack is 13 minus one. You're sort of a rising teen. I meant to ask you what you might like to do. We were talking to Jack just before Lindsay. What you might like to do if you've thought about careers or anything, or just... when you're done with school, what you might like to do?
2: Well, I definitely want to keep producing music, but other than that, I have no idea what I'm going to do.
0: And that's, I might answer that way if I were a high school senior at this point. So many things are changing. It's hard to know. Let's meet Libby now. Libby is from Upper St. Clair High School. Libby, tell me about what you created.
3: So, More is a piece that I was originally writing just because I started playing it on piano, and that's actually, piano is the instrument I enjoy to start writing a composition on. So, for me, I just kind of play around, and then I discovered that I really enjoy this piece, and I was, like, really wanting to make it into something more than what it just was. So as I was writing it, I started really thinking about what I wanted it to be about. And so More is about feeling burnt out, because the time I was writing it beginning of school year around fall, about last year around this time. And it was at a point where many students and like were feeling very burnt out from the stress of school activities, grades, the competition. And I as well was feeling that. I mean, many students.
0: Would you have felt this way even absent the pandemic, do you think?
3: I feel like the pandemic definitely brought a lot of awareness to this feeling for many people. Not just me, and I feel like it definitely played a huge part in the feeling of being burnt out.
0: Let's take a listen.

0: I can really feel the tension in this. And I'm glad you explained it. I listened to it a few times earlier, but I'm hearing it in a new light now. Jack, are you curious how she made this? Like what software she used? I am. How did you do it?
1: So I actually decided to use a notation device called MuseScore, and I wrote in every single rhythm by hand on my computer. Rhythm, note, pitch, dynamics, and slurs, everything I put into this notation device. And so I made the score first, and then we put it into a program. Me and my piano teacher, she helped me put it into this program to create this, because MuseScore is just a notation device. It's a software, but it's not for sound. It's not going to give you a very pretty sound of what it's going to be like. So we then put it into a program to get it to be the whole quintet.
0: Does that make sense to you, Jack?
1: Yeah.
0: It sounds like, and it does it to you as well. I'm regarding Lindsay as being a little bit more traditional playing instruments. Do you do electronic composition as well?
2: No, I kind of just get my guitar and start singing on my bed. So
0: it's cool that there's different ways to approach it. So what I'm imagining is you kind of create the recipe and the score. I mean, here you have violins, cello, piano, no piano?
1: No piano.
0: So what are the other instruments?
1: So there's a violin one, there's a violin two, there's a viola, a cello, and a bass.
0: And so each, in your notation, you created then five different parts, and then that gets ingested, I guess, by another program,
1: yep,
0: which I'm gathering is MIDI, what it is, M-I-D-I. Jack's nodding his head. Did I get that right? Which is musical instrument digital interface.
1: Yeah.
0: So it gets ingested into that, and then it basically plays it. But can you sort of mess around with the tones you want and the dynamics once it's in there?
1: Yeah, so MuseScore itself will not really transfer like all the slurs or dynamics or accelerations in the piece, so you will have to go in and then add that later.
0: Wow. So this piece is, I think, about 4.5 minutes, 5 minutes.
1: Yeah, it's 4 minutes, 20 seconds exactly.
0: Do you know, get her a job application of it. That's a skill you need to know here. Things like that. Do you know roughly, I would imagine you put hours and hours into
1: this. Yeah, it takes a long time just simply because of the process. I mean, this was actually the first song I ever put into notation of mine and ever like put into like software. So for me, it took me about a couple months.
0: Wow.
1: Just simply because I was learning how to do this. And it does take a while.
0: The samples are really good. It sounds very much like a true quintet. And I would imagine the samples. Did you choose? Were you able to choose different sources for the instruments until you found a set that you liked?
1: Yeah, so each instrument has a different layer and different piece. So there's a single, and then we added them to one file.
0: Very cool. So I'd like to ask all of you just a few more questions. One is, why do you think music is important? And I mean, there's no right answer, but I think people might be curious to know. Jack, any thoughts on that?
3: Not really.
0: I mean, it seems to, it's just a natural for you, given your dad. Or maybe a better way to look at it is, why is it important for schools to make time for music, if you think it is important for them to do that?
2: Well, not necessarily for schools, but I think just in general, music is important because it gives people something to relate to, I think. I wrote this song And I actually released it last Friday called Wasted Potential. Shameless plug. But it was kind of about how people who want to pursue a career in music, they're told that it's not like a stable career path. And actually, it kind of went viral on Twitter because people mistook it for an unreleased Taylor Swift song. So I got a lot of streams from that. And so a lot of people started commenting and they're like, thank you so much for writing this song. Like, I've never had a song that really made me feel this and that I could relate to this such a specific experience. And yeah, some like people have DM'd me and been like, thank you so much. Like, this has given me the courage to start taking singing lessons and pursue my dreams. So it's really cool that music can have that impact on people.
0: Yeah, that's got to make you feel amazing to have that kind of reaction. What do you think, Libby?
1: I think it's extremely important to include music into people's lives, whether they want to pursue a career or not. For me, when I was really young and first learning how to play a violin, I always said to my mom, Mom, I don't want to go into music when I'm older. Mom, I'm not going to do anything. This is just a hobby. And then I think it was last year when I decided to go that I wanted to major, and double major actually, in music composition and production technology. And besides me deciding I wanted to do something with music, it had been such a huge part of my life. And for me, it was a way to handle my emotions. It was sort of fun for me. It got me to meet a lot of my friends. It got me to really get out of what I would have been able to. And music itself can do so much for people. There's music therapy is now a new thing as well. But music is just such a diverse thing that can teach people many things. And I think it's a great thing to include.
0: And Jack, it seems like music is a huge part of your life. Is there any role that it plays that you think is important in terms of how you spend your time or what you think about when you're actually composing?
3: I'm not sure.
0: I mean, it's just a natural
3: yeah.
0: for you. How much time do you spend working on music?
3: Well, during school days, not as much. I mean, sometimes I'll do it for a little bit after I finish my homework and stuff. But on the weekends, like before I had to come here, I was writing a song.
0: I was wondering about
3: yeah.
0: that. Well, I'm glad that we were able to share your music, all of your music. Two more quick questions. This one, did any of you want to say something that I didn't ask you about?
1: Not that I can think of.
0: I always ask, so we're cool. And my other question, I'm just curious, if you suddenly, you know, a magic lantern drops down from the sky and you get a wish, doesn't necessarily have to be about music, but a wish to either change the world or something specific. Any idea what you might wish for? I'll give you a minute to think about that. It's kind of a crazy question. And also to just, I would probably wish for another half dozen wishes. But any idea of what you might wish or what you hope would happen?
1: For me, I just really want to make a difference in not even just the music industry, but in somebody's life, even if it's just one person.
0: That was Libby. And any other ideas?
2: I think being able to heal people would be really nice. Not just even in like a physical sense of like healing someone's illness, but like emotionally healing people. And just if I could do that, it would be the greatest thing ever.
0: That's terrific. And Jack, it sounds like you're already living the dream. You like doing what you're doing. Anything else that you would wish for?
3: I would have to think on that.
0: Yeah, it's a tough question. Well, I want to thank all of you for being here, and also to congratulate you on the work you've done with Carnegie Library of Pittsburgh's Teen Media Awards. I hope you'll keep it up. And thank you so much to all three of you for being here.
2: Thank you.
4: My name is Hannah. I'm 16 years old. I go to Trinity High School and I live in Washington, PA. Washington, PA is a small community with a lot of life. One thing we do as a teenager to entertain ourselves is we go to a lot of parties. There's not a lot to do in Washington. I find stuff to do, but I do a lot of sports. I barrel race, I'm on the national team, and I'm on the track team, cheer, and gymnastics. I don't really have a lot of time for anything else. I wish there was more entertainment and more things to do in Washington. I want to go to college, preferably Pitt for law school or Penn State, but I want to be a lawyer. I think living in Pittsburgh would be a demanding and hectic life. Being an outsider of the city seems like a whole different world compared to our small town. Your schooling, transportation, and forms of entertainment vary from my hometowns. I'm sure that it's like dangerous, being that you have to walk in. There's not really forms of transportation other than buses. I think that would be hard to get around. But other than that, I think it would be fun.
5: Welcome to the blog on Youth Express. This is Amari, and I'm a senior at Shadyside Academy. Joining me in the studio are
6: Samantha, a rising senior at Perry.
7: Nia, sophomore at Penn Hills.
8: Khalees, a junior at Obama.
5: Today we'll be discussing student organizing, hot topics such as feminism versus womanism, and how celebrities influence movements. But first, we're going to start by talking about Black excellence. Our first person being spotlighted in Black excellence for this podcast is Marley Diaz. She's an 11-year-old who told her mother that she was sick of reading books about white boys and dogs. And so through her mother's foundation, the Grassroots Community Foundation, she began a campaign called #1000BlackGirlBooks with the goal of collecting 1,000 books about black girls by the beginning of February 2016. By now, she's far exceeded her goal with almost 4,000 books, and she hopes to continue the campaign by starting a Black Girl Book Club in different schools and to increase representation and diversity in the classroom. She's also pushing for literacy among black girls. Marley Diaz is Black Girl Excellence because she's pushing for the importance of education. When you read about yourself and you see yourself in the material that you read, it makes it more fun to read and it makes kids want to read. And that's something that's really important, especially at younger ages when you're really trying to push literacy.
8: We read an article about Marley in my English class, and it was kind of crazy because in another class we were actually reading about a white boy losing his dog. I mean, it was good to see something, and especially since she's 11. Who knows what I was doing at 11? I wasn't starting huge campaigns like this. And just having books that people can relate to in class, well, especially black girls, you'll see a huge difference in the way black girls pay attention in class and everything because we have stuff that we can relate to. I mean, I only read about like two of the books we had in English class because they were the ones I could relate to the most and they were the ones I found most interesting. So if we have books that relate to like the majority of the student body at the school, people are going to start engaging more in the class and in the readings, and you'll see, in my opinion, I think you'll see a boost in grades in that one class.
6: I think it's cool that somebody so young can influence a movement the way she did, and it's like, I admire her because it's like some of the problems that we talk about amongst ourselves and to each other is something that she took and she made it public to where everybody knows it, because instead of us just talking about it amongst ourselves, she actually changed it. So the fact that she brought change to something that's so problematic in other places, I applaud Morley.
7: I agree with what Khalees said. I agree with how she was saying that most students don't, like, read and connect to a story if they can't relate, because I read a lot of stories and I can't relate, so most likely, like, I don't get a good grade on that.
5: I agree with Khalees and Nia. Like, I remember when I was in elementary school, the first book I read about a black girl was, she was a slave, and she was running away, and, like, all of her family died except for her. And, like, she made it to the North and everything. But it was just such a downer for me to read that after reading, like, Magic Treehouse and Harry Potter, where, like, all the other kids are going on magical adventures and having all this fun, and, like, she's running across a river trying to escape dogs and stuff like that. And I remember, like, all throughout school, all the books that we read that have black people in it are, like, slavery and civil rights. Like, that's all we ever get to read about ourselves. Like, we don't ever get featured in, like, fantasy novels and mystery novels, anything like that. And
9: I don't know, it would be more fun for me to read a book if it was someone that I could relate to. Like with the Iron Man comic, like just seeing a black girl on the cover of Iron Man makes me want to go out and read Iron Man. Like, I don't care about Iron Man, I don't care about comics or anything like that, but like, I want to now because there's a black girl on the cover.
8: I'm different from Amari. Iron Man is one of my favorite superheroes, and I care about comics, but to see a black man on it makes me want to see it even more. I mean, a black girl on it makes me want to see it even more. And it's like, once you see that cover, because the cover was hard for old. And it's like, Iron Man is an older white man. And so you're like, all right, he's dope. But then you see another cover and it's a young black girl. You're like, wow, I can be Iron Woman one day.
6: And it was like one of our first novels that we ever read, a black girl novel, was The Skin I'm In. And reading that book was like so relatable because I'm like, hey, she's me in so many different ways. And it's like one of the books that changed the dynamic of the classroom because it actually got to show like, this is what I go through. This is what type of life I'm living sometimes. And this is like, no, it's not like Roll the Thunder here. I hear my crowd where I'm a slave and you want me to relate to that. And that, it hasn't been that in so long. So I'm looking at you like, why are you looking at me to like justify and explain what this book means? But when we get a book that actually has something to do with us, we can actually speak out into our classroom and contribute to our classroom discussions because we know what's going on and it's something that we can talk about and take home and continue to talk about and take up in other conversations in other places.
7: I feel like at my schools that I attended to, I haven't read like a black story that wasn't about slavery. All the books we read was about slavery, but there wasn't like nothing I could like more relate to. I can't relate to slavery for real because I'm not a slave.
9: And it's just depressing. Like, I really hate, especially when you're in a classroom and like your teacher's white and all the other kids are white and everybody's staring at you like, dang, that's so sad. And it just makes you uncomfortable. Like, it's definitely a part of our history that we should face. But in the same sense, I don't like having to come into the classroom every day and like hear the word nigger 18 times and like just deal with that every single day for like, I don't know, the purpose of education. Like, all the books that we read in the classroom in general are just outdated. Like, most of the stuff that we read are, like, classics, like The Great Gatsby, Fahrenheit 451, all that stuff. And it's like, these books are 100 years old. Like, we can't really relate to this stuff as much. Like, even the language is so dense because the books are so old. Like, I don't know. I feel like things need to change.
8: I mean, this year we read Copper Sun. And my experience with reading a book about slavery was different than yours because I went to, like, all majority black schools. So, and then with Copper Sun, I liked it more because they showed the main character, her name was Amari, and they showed her life before becoming a slave, and they showed like the transformation of her character. And so once you just get books that you can actually find interest in my opinion, they boost the whole class's energy and they boost everybody's energy and makes people want to do better.
9: So next for Black Excellence, we'll be throwing it over to Nia to talk about Nikia Jones.
7: Okay, so Nikia Jones is an African-American female police officer in Cleveland, Ohio. She's seen a video of Alton Sterling being killed by the police, and she made a video that gave her opinion on how she felt. Nikia didn't know her video was going to go viral, so she was, like, shocked when it did. In her video, she talked about how she was scared for her kids and her family because of the police brutality. The part of the video where many strongly agreed with is when she said, take the uniform off and put the KKK hood on. She was referring to the racism within the police department. Nikia is Black Excellence because citizens usually don't see an African-American female officer speak out on problems like this. Ms. Jones broke the blue wall of silence, and that is extremely commendable. Police officers don't speak on what other police officers do in public. They usually keep it in the police workspace.
6: I think it's dope that she had the courage to come out and say what she said. Because like Nia said, when you get a police officer on video and are talking about a situation that happened, usually they're coming to the defense of another fellow officer, and you never really hear them coming from the other side. And the fact that she spoke on what goes on in the workforce and the police task force and whatnot, it's like shocking because we as the people kind of already have an idea of what we think that they go through and they say and they do. But to hear somebody who stands beside them and that works with them every day talk about how this is how it really goes down. It's something that's eye-opening. And the fact that she just came out and she didn't sugarcoat anything, because usually they come out and when they come with their conversation, it's like, well, they don't want to step on anybody's toes because they don't want to lose their job or they don't want to ruffle feathers. She came out and was just like, I don't care. If you don't like it, that's fine, but this is the truth. She didn't even have anybody that was standing beside her. You know, she did this by herself. Like, nobody was like, well, hey, Nikki, I think that you should make this video because, like, we think you know what's going on. She did this by herself. And the fact that she did that is, like, just something you don't see every day.
8: And if you watch the video and you actually look at her, you see, like, the passion, but then also, like, the rage in her eyes. Because she's like, I have this job. I do this every day. And if you don't want to be here, you don't need to be here. Like, this isn't for the faint of heart. And if you fear the people you're supposed to be protecting, then, like, it's not for you. Especially, like, a black female cop. I've only seen one ever before, beside from her. And it's like, it's not something you see often, or at least I don't see often. So to see her speak so strongly about something she believes in and call out people in her field when people don't do that. A radio host, Rosenberg on Hot 97, he had a police officer call in, and Rosenberg, he's a white man, and he was just asking him straight up, like, what happened? A police officer kept giving him the runaround, and Rosenberg was like, that's the problem with police officers. You just can't say what is wrong. Like, if someone in your workforce has done something wrong, if they're killing innocent people, you should be able to come out and say they're killing innocent people. You shouldn't keep trying to justify what they've done wrong, because there's no way to justify it. And before I saw the video, I just had in my head that I disliked all police officers. But now I realize that I dislike police officers who don't stand for what's right. And like Nia said, the blue wall of silence. Like, if you know something's going on and you're not trying to break that blue wall of silence, I feel like you're just in the wrong as everybody else. Like, especially when you hold a position of power and you're supposed to be looking out for these communities, you're only harming them.
9: I agree with Khalees. Like, my favorite part of the video, too, was just her passion. Like, I love seeing, like, angry black women with a cause. And, like, especially with her video, like, she talked about how it was personal to her, not just because she's a police officer, but because she's raising black sons. And so, like, I have black women police officers in my family. And so, like, to see, but, like, to hear it from her, like, to see that it's personal on so many levels, and that it's not just black people versus police officers. Like, what Khalees was saying, like, you don't have to hate every single police officer. Like, you hate the ones who are doing wrong, and like, you call out the ones who are doing wrong, and like, to see other people who are on that side, like, actually calling those people out is what I liked.
6: And it's the fact that she knew what she was talking about. And you see so many videos and so many posts about people who just want to post to just post because they want to just talk about the subject, but they have no clue what they're talking about. She came with facts. She came with strong statements and opinions, even if her opinion wasn't, like, it was just something that you knew that she knew about. Like, she wasn't, you know, doubting herself. There was no self-doubt in what she said. Everything that came out her mouth was 100% pure and honest. Like, it wasn't anything that she sat there and it wasn't premeditated where I'm going to make them sound bad. She meant this. And like you said, like, you could feel the passion, you could feel the rage, you could feel her hurt. Like, I cried watching the video because it's just like, that's something that I'm watching going on around me, like, almost every day. And I'm just like, well, when will it stop, or when will it hit home? And so what she said, it was just deep.
9: She called out the disconnect between the police officers who are actually patrolling in these neighborhoods and the people who are living in these neighborhoods. Like, she talked about how there's that fear and there's that distance. And that's something that not just she needs to talk about, but, like, police departments as a whole need to talk about, the people that they're putting into the neighborhoods to protect and serve people that they don't know, that they don't relate with, that they can't connect with. Because that's why things like this happen. Because if you don't look at somebody as an equal and you don't look at somebody as a human, then it's not a big deal to take their life to you. It's not a big deal to beat somebody down or pepper spray somebody or anything like that.
7: Shout out to Nikia Jones for being honest as a black woman police officer, willing to shed light on police brutality in our communities.
9: Okay, so next we'll be moving on to Hot Topics, and Khalees will be talking to us about how celebrities use and misuse platforms to influence movements.
8: Celebrities have platforms that they can use to influence movements. Some people use them, some don't. Rapper YG is one that doesn't usually use it, but on his new album, Still Brazy, he took the time to write his last two songs addressing issues like police brutality and black-on-black crime. His song, Black and Brown, speaks on black-on-black crime, and not in the way when people say, oh, why are you upset about police brutality when black people kill each other every day? He's speaking on black-on-black crime as, like, we're the black community. We need to stand together and prove our point. Like, we need to stop killing each other and stand together as one. And that's the black side of it. And on the brown side of it, he has rapper Sad Boy, who's a Hispanic rapper, and he speaks on brown-on-brown crime and how the Hispanic community needs to stand together also and fight against, like, the injustices towards them. His song, Police Get Away With Murder, he speaks on police brutality. And on one verse I found interesting in the song, he's, like, speaking to a judge. He, like, at the end of each line, he says, Your Honor. And he's basically putting the judge in his shoes and asking him, like, what would you do if you were in my shoes? You would do the same thing I did because I'm protecting myself. YG is a gangster rapper. Like I said before, he doesn't usually speak on issues like this. So he's bringing in the new crowd. He's bringing in people who don't really listen to activist rappers. He's bringing in people who just like to listen to, like, gangster rap like he does. And so when they hear these songs, and the songs of Black and Brown and Police Get Away With Murder, they're the last two songs on the album. And I believe they're placed there strategically to, like, after you listen to this album, you're like, oh, this was hard, and you hear these last two songs. And they stick with you the most, in my opinion. He's just basically telling, like, all his people who listen to his music, he's waking them up, and he's telling them, like, there's a bigger cause. We don't need to be out here on these streets fighting each other. We need to fight the people who are doing wrong to us. And another rapper, J. Cole, we can consider him an activist rapper. He makes songs every now and then. But his song on his last album, G.O.M.D., it wasn't one of his activist songs. It was like a turn-up song. So when the video came out, people were expecting, like, him in the club dancing or whatever because it's just the vibe of the song. You turn it on and it's a song. The video is about slavery. In the video, J. Cole, he's a house slave, and he's trying to talk to all, like, the other slaves who are out on the field and everything. They're not really messing with him until he gets to, because he's closer to the master and everything. And he gets the keys from the master, and he unlocks all the guns, and he brings all the slaves together, and they end up revolting against, like, the master, and they take over the plantation. The video has a huge, like, impact on what's going on today because it sends out a message of black people needing to stand together to fight against a greater cause. Because when they did do that in the video, they ended up taking over the plantation and they end up winning. So if you see that in this video, you can also relate it to them because it wasn't just a strategy used for slavery. It's a strategy we can use today. Not even just YG and J. Cole. You have other artists that are using their platforms. They bring in a lot of new people to the movement and they help influence it in a large way.
6: When I heard GMD, I was on his album when it first dropped. And I was like, okay, this song is cool. And it was like something that I would turn on. And when I seen that he released the video, I'm like, okay, what is this? Like, because I seen, like, it showed it just a picture. So I had to click on it. And when I watched the video, it was just like, oh, this song isn't what I expected it to be. I thought it was something completely different until I watched the video. To the point where I even let my mom listen to it. And she's like, what is this? And I'm like, no, wait, watch the video. And she watched the video and, like, she's like, oh, I like this song. And I'm like, okay, like, and it's just one of those songs that, like, kind of forces you to, like, know what's going on. It's not a song that, okay, he means this, but the video says another thing, or the song and the video kind of, like, go hand in hand when you put them together. And the fact that he used his platform to do that, he put a lot of chips on the table because he could have lost a lot of his, like, supporters because of it, because they don't agree with what he was saying, or they don't agree with how he went about the video or what he was doing. So the fact that he used his platform to try to enforce something so powerful is, like, different, because nowadays, like, all you hear is drill music where they're encouraging you to go out and shoot and kill and rob, or you hear the songs where you're in a club and, like, you know, everybody just starts dancing erotically, and it's just like, that's not something that you, like, get anymore. Like, you don't get the music with the message.
7: I feel like the rappers that we listen to should, like, give us more messages other than money and girls and parties and stuff like that, because younger kids listen to rappers and, like, all they're listening to is, like, guns, money, and they need to, like, hear messages. They need to learn something.
9: One of the things that I liked about what YG did was that he actually had a Hispanic rapper speak from his experience. I appreciate the fact that he had somebody get up and tell their story instead of him trying to put all POC experiences into one bubble and like tell the story for everybody. He was like, it's happening to all of us, and like you can hear it from all of us that this is what's going on.
8: I mean, going back to what Nia said earlier, like having more rappers making like activist kind of songs, it may not be for everybody. Because if Migos make a song trying to speak on a cause, it may not have that much substance.
9: Hey,
8: you just may look at it like, what is this? Like, they're trying to do something, but it's not really working. So you need, like, more lyrical-type rappers, rappers that are going to get their point across. Like, you still want people to come out and be like, this ain't right, this ain't right. But making a song about it may not be your best way of doing it.
6: I agree with that.
9: Yeah, Kalisa's kind of right. Just because, like, okay, so, like, let's think of a song like Work, where, like, every single word in the song is work. Now, if Migos made a song like that and it was, like, freedom, and, like, every single word in the song was freedom, then, like, that's not really going to give you a message. Like, you need somebody who's, like, an actual artist, like, a creative mind to, like, give the message in a way that, like, people will receive it and it's actually something, like, intelligent and beautiful, rather somebody, like, saying Black Lives Matter over and over to a trap beat for 3 minutes. So I hear what Kalisa's saying.
6: So, and it's, like, I understand what y'all are saying with that, too. So, I mean, we need more activist artists where they do come out and they talk about this. And we can still have the Migos and et cetera. Mm-hmm. But at the same time, with them being who they are and the standpoint that they have and them being so powerful, they can switch up their message. Because it's like the artists that we listen to now, every song is almost the same, whether it be the same beat, mm-hmm. just a different cut, whether it be the same words, just flipped in a different style. And they don't talk about anything. And it's sad because I was at church and this little boy, he's coming out the sanctuary and he's like rapping Jimmy Wapa. And I'm like, do you know what 2x4 is? And he's looking at me and I'm like, do you know your answer? And he's like, no. So if we can get, like, I would prefer to hear him sing a song about something that's going on now and pushing a standpoint, or singing something that's going to take him farther instead of listening to some drill trap music that's not going to get him anywhere.
8: I mean, even if a rapper, not saying Migos can't do anything on the cause, they can still go out and do protests and stuff, but just making a song may not be your best choice.
5: For our next hot topic, I'm going to be talking about something that I've been seeing on Twitter a lot, a conversation that's been reoccurring. Basically, the conversation that I've been seeing has been revolving around whether Black women should be involved in feminism or womanism. So I didn't know this, and I had to do a lot of research into this myself. But what I found out is that womanism is a term that was coined by Alice Walker in the 1900s sometime. And basically how she described it was, a womanist is to a feminist as purple is to lavender. So basically, womanism is a subset of feminism that specifically advocates for Black women's rights. And under some definitions, this includes all women of color. One scholar describes it as, womanism gives us the opportunity to be the center of discourse and have scholars and activists mobilize around our own unique experiences. And then a womanist blogger described it, saying that it allows me to articulate my spirituality, my connection and love of Black men, a genuine sisterhood with other Black women, a connection to family with a special emphasis on motherhood, a self-defined identity, unconventional gender roles, collective outcomes, group achievement, self-love, nurturing, and recognition that all isms affect women. So womanism not only advocates specifically for the rights of Black women, but it advocates that in order to dismantle one type of oppression, we have to dismantle all types of oppression. So, like, they're advocating for Black women, but, like, they're also advocating for gay Black women and for Black women with disabilities and for all types of oppressed people. Many women have been talking about this recently because they feel as though mainstream feminism isn't having their back the way that it needs to. So they feel like mainstream feminism isn't talking about how Black women and women of color are underemployed, how the 77 cents to a dollar that mainstream feminism advocates for actually isn't what women of color are getting paid. Latino women get paid 54 cents to a white man's dollar, and Black women get paid 67, I believe. They're also talking about how a lot of Black women feel like mainstream feminism falls into the trope of men hating, and they really don't like that, especially with a lot of the racial tension that's been going on in recent years. They feel as though they need to choose their blackness over their womanhood so that they can hold solidarity with black men. And then feminism and womanism are divided on a lot of issues, such as mainstream feminism advocates a lot for sex positivity, for being able to go out and have sex, for the erasure of words such as slut and whore and things like that, that women can express their sexuality as fully as men can. Whereas black women aren't ready to necessarily fight that battle yet because women of color are already constantly hypersexualized. My question for you all would be, would you personally prefer to identify as a womanist or a black feminist, and why? And then, do you think black women should continue to work for mainstream feminism, or do you think that they should work for womanism only?
8: I think I fall more into the womanism category, just because that's the one that fights for me the most and fights for my rights the most. Before this summer and doing like the Ella Baker internship, I had trouble with like trying to balance being black and being a woman at the same time, because there's a lot to have on your plate.
5: Preach.
8: And trying to find like which battles to fight. But with reading Push Out, the book Push Out and everything, I've learned that they fit hand in hand, kind of. And so if I'm fighting for womanism, I don't think you should completely step away from like the feminist beliefs and everything. I mean, because you said some people don't want to stop being feminist because of the work black women have done in the feminist movement, but you can just take that work and build it into the womanist, or is that womanist? Into the womanist movement and make it something better. But personally, if womanism is working for more for me and fighting for my rights more, then that's the boat I'm going to sail in.
7: I would call myself a womanist because I would like to fight for like more black women than white. I don't know, that's just me.
6: I would title myself a womanist because, like Elise said, I want to fight for something that's going to benefit me in the long run. And I'm not going to just say, you know, I'm giving up all feministic rights, because at the same time, that is still for women, you know, because we're not treated equally. But I would solely focus more on my womanist side.
9: I feel like I would identify as a womanist, but, like, I'm not going to stop going into feminist spaces and working with feminists because I don't want them to get rid of me that easily. Like, I want them to open the movement up and be more inclusive so that we don't always have to go off by ourselves. Same with like Black Lives Matter. Like, when guys who are out there talking about Black Lives Matter this, Black Lives Matter that, and then they say misogynistic things to black women, like, I'm going to hammer into them that they need to change, because if Black Lives Matter, I'm black too. So my life matters, and you can't just treat me like anything. But in the same sense, like, I'm not going to identify as a womanist because I don't want to be seen in the same light as people like Taylor Swift and Meryl Streep, who are like feminists, but they're like messy feminists who only like advocate for women who are like themselves. So I don't know. That's just me.
8: I mean, like Sam mentioned earlier, I don't think you should just throw the feminist movement aside, because they still are fighting for women's rights. But just float more towards the womanist movement.
9: Because I feel like you can get more work done that will benefit you and the people around you. Like, it's more community work versus, like, I don't know, it's more of working on a grassroots level more than, as opposed to working on a large scale, like working on something in your own neighborhood versus like working on something

0: officer of law called to report a loud party that had been taking place at the time. While off duty, he approached a group of four black young people who were talking in the alley and remonstrated with them for talking too loudly. Although he was off duty, he had never announced himself as an officer of law. When the group began to walk away, the officer, Dante Servin, began to fire several shots from his 9mm semi-automatic from his personal car into the group. While walking away from Servin and his madness, Boyd's friend, Antonio Cross, was injured due to being shot in the hand. Boyd then died due to a gunshot wound to the back of her head. She was only 22. Servin claims he mistook someone holding a cell phone as being armed with a handgun to begin firing. In November 2013, the officer was charged with involuntary manslaughter, but was later cleared of all charges on April 20th, 2015, by Judge Dennis J. Porter in a rare directed verdict. Dennis Porter said that the reasoning for the sentence was because Serving's shooting was intentional, so he could not be charged with recklessness. He went on to state it was intentional and the crime, if there be any, was first-degree murder. Witnesses said that Servin appeared drunk at the time of the incident. In November 5, 2015, both the mayor and superintendent suggested that Servin should be fired from the Chicago Police Board due to a petition pushed by BYP 100. In a settlement, the city then paid Rikia Boyd's family $4.5 million. Servin resigned on Tuesday, May 17, 2 days before it would be decided whether or not he should be fired. Servin has not been brought up on any other charges. Another campaign that BYP 100 has started is called Fight for 15, which is a campaign to raise minimum wage, and it's called Racial Justice is Economic Justice. And another campaign is for them to register people 18 to 35 to vote in target cities, and that's called Election Summer Organizing Fellowships. The next group we'll be talking about is Philadelphia Student Union. A problem that they had taken on was in spring, a student at Benjamin Franklin High School, Brian Burney, attempted to use the bathroom without a hall pass, and the school's police officer told him that he was not permitted to do so. With that being said, they began to argue, and out of anger, Brian threw an orange at the wall. So in retaliation, the school officer punched him in the face, slammed him to the ground, and began to choke him. Students in the school then began to record the incident. While recording, students were told to delete the video or be at risk for detainment. The student's phone was then confiscated, and the video was erased by a teacher. The attempt of her erasing the document was witnessed and reported by surrounding students. Another officer then showed up to the scene where students urged them to let him go because they feared he had an asthma attack and that he needed medical attention. After the incident, PSU members then met with the superintendent to discuss their list of demands. The first one being that the school staff be properly trained. The second one being that they learn how to properly de-escalate a situation in a correct manner. And finally, that the officer who assaulted Brian Burney be fired. Out of the three demands, two were heard, and the last one with the officer being fired was not. I think the reasons why there should be student unions is because majority of the time student voices aren't heard and we don't have a teacher who's willing to speak for us. So since we don't have a teacher in the platform that's appropriate, we just go as a problematic child who just wants to stir up things that aren't important. Classroom settings are usually not monitored well, so we'll have teachers who get a popping, is what we call it at Perry. So the principal and the environmental specialist, which is a person who comes in to make sure that the school is going in the way that it should be with teachers and students interaction, they'll come in, but before they come in, they tell the teacher that they're coming in. So, of course, the teacher is going to be on their P's and Q's and pretending to care when they really don't. So the classroom is not really monitored in its natural setting, so problems go unheard of and untouched. So, therefore, the education and the learning is not what it should be due to the fact that there are none. So if we can get a student union to start in schools, then it can take away some of those problems. Some of the ways to create a student union in Pittsburgh Public Schools, specifically at Mines, I started one. You have to get a teacher support, so you have to have a sponsor. So if you don't have a teacher sponsor, you're not permitted to meet during school or after school without that teacher because you can't be on the property because you're just now, like, a liability. So once you get the sponsor, then you go on from there and you meet with your principal. So before you, like, when you meet up with your principal, you want to have your articles and what you want to do and what's the problems and the ways you want to fix the problems and how you would go about it. And if you get the okay from your principal, then you want to start to look for kids to sign up and to start the campaigns going to change the problems.
1: Wakey, wakey! 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Who needs eggs when you have quality content like this?
0: Ways schools in Pittsburgh can benefit from student organizing groups, and are there already student organizing groups in Pittsburgh?
2: I feel like my school doesn't have one, but like this year I'm going to push so we could get one. I'm going to try and start one.
3: My school, Obama, we got one last year, it's been doing well. I

0: plan on joining it. But other like student organizing groups out of school, only one I know of is Teen Block. I haven't heard of any others. I feel like Pittsburgh could use it because we often have like students just saying like, I don't like this about my school, I don't like this about my school. But if you get all those students together and say it as one, then it'll actually make a difference.
1: I know of one other student organizing group besides Teen Block, and that's YUIR, which stands for Youth Undoing Institutionalized Racism. And they're a pretty cool group. Like, they're nice, too. I like them. In terms of student organizing groups at my school, most of our student organizing groups are affinity groups. And no shade, but a lot of them are just party clubs. Like, they get together and, like, they order pizza and stuff like that. Like, they don't really organize that much, which has been a problem with BSU in the past. This year, I'm co-president, so we're kind of working to change that and make it more of an activist-based group, more of an organizing-based group, more of a, as much of an educational space and a space that's actually being productive, as much as it is a safe space, which is definitely something that we need. Other student organizing groups that we have at our school is the Diversity Leadership Council, and we've actually done like a lot of really good work that I've been proud of in the past 2 years that I've been on it. One of the best things that we did was the seniors this year got to go and speak to the board about things that we needed changed in our school. And they talked about the lack of diversity that we have, especially within our teachers. Like, there's 4 black teachers at Shadyside across all 3 campuses, and 3 of them are at the senior school. So especially with the littler kids, like, just having somebody who looks like them. And like, the black teachers, like, they look out for the black kids. You know what I mean? Like, it's a nice little thing to have.
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6: This is Leah.
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2: We're 8th grade students from Environmental Charter School, and we're here to talk about music.
6: I listen to a variation of music. I listen to a lot of pop, and I would say alt music.
7: I don't have a specific genre. 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
2: I listen to a lot of stuff. 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
4: I listen to Mac Miller. Hey, I love him. I listen to Morgan Wallen, too. Have you guys ever heard about Tate McRae?
2: I know, like, one or two songs.
3: I've been listening to Rod Wave.
8: Oh. I've been broke so many times, I don't know what to feel.
3: So I have a YouTube Shorts account, right? And I make funk songs, right? And then I make troll face edits out of the funk songs, right? And I post them on YouTube Shorts, and I get a bunch of views. My last video, I got 20 views. 15 of them were from my cousins. 4 of them were from my mom's. And then 7 of them were from my dog.
2: Well, I'm not really making my own music, but I take singing lessons and I'm doing a little bit of piano in that. I mainly just do singing of songs that I like and I already know.
6: I am learning how to play the piano or the keyboard. I am interested in music in like a band way. I don't really have a plan for what I want to do with it.
4: I like to make music, but, like, I like to make Notre Dame music. Like, you know Notre Dame, the college, right? So, like, their theme songs, like, I try to make music for that, but it's like, do-do-do-do-do-do-do, and like that. Yeah, it's pretty cool.
5: I make beats for Osama-san. He makes a song out of the beats, and he sends it back to me, and I can listen to it, and then he releases it.
3: Go check out my LaBooBoo Funk remix. For Youth Express, this is Desmond.
4: Mason.
5: Finn.
6: Leah.
7: Daphne. Zoe.
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10: This is Lily.
11: This is Haley.
7: This is Paige.
12: This is Noah.
13: This is Roman.
9: We are students from Upper St. Clair High School, and we are here to talk about school, life, and, you know, we'll see where it goes.
11: I know some people have mixed feelings, but I feel like Dr. Fumfart, he needs to get more credit because he literally puts in so much energy into our assignments and making sure like we're all like learning and not...
10: No, I love him.
11: Yeah.
10: Maybe he's not the happiest that day, but like he shows up and it's so fun.
11: Yeah.
10: I learned so much in that class.
11: There's sometimes nice teachers, but then there's too chill that they don't care about your education.
10: He's just perfect.
11: And he makes sure you get the education and you learn what you're picking up.
10: He takes so much time for his students. If you need help, like he'll make sure you get that time and like make sure you understand everything.
9: Dr. Syme, test taking skills, and you know, he just made it a fun time, not about like how bad we did, but how much better we can do. And then on the last day, he got
10: talk
9: us cookies.
10: About his Scottish accent.
9: Yeah, and then he also has a very nice accent.
12: Yeah, I like his
10: doing
12: accent.
10: An impression. Doing
9: he's like, all right, folks, grab your books. Some page 267. A is an apple. So, shout out to my boy, Dr. Syme.
10: Really I'd like to add on to Keystone's Mr. J.
12: I love
10: great, great math teacher.
9: For Youth Express, this is Dom.
10: This is Lily.
11: This is Haley.
7: This is Paige.
12: This is Noah.
13: This is Roman.
9: And thanks for listening.
14: My name is Serenity, and I am 12 years old.
6: My name is Ariana, and I am also 12 years old.
15: I'm Jude, 11.
16: My name is Caleb, 11.
14: The best restaurant that I like, in my opinion, is McDonald's because, like, it's very good. The favorite thing on the menu for me is the French fries and the caramel frappe. And for my other one, I would pick Chick-fil-A because of their waffle fries and their spicy deluxe sandwich.
6: All right, so I like pot pies because
12: I like getting their garlic sauce chicken. I think it's pretty good. And I also like their Louisiana hot chicken. But I think that could be a little too spicy at times. And with that, I would get their fries. I really enjoy their fries because it's like not too salty but not too bland at the same time. And I also like the pink frozen lemonade.
13: I like McDonald's because their McFlurries are amazing. And they used to have so many flavors, but now they only got like Oreo and sometimes s'more. I also like their chicken nuggets because they're really crispy and they have really good ranch.
17: I was also going to say McDonald's and Chick-fil-A.
14: If I'm being honest, Panera Bread is my third favorite fast food place because of its bread. And I think, like, it's very known, but, like, they have this little bowl bread, like, where you pour the soup in. That's very good also.
13: I love their mac and cheese. It's just, like, really good, and it's not, like, the cheese isn't thick. It's, like, really gooey. Really good with bread.
12: I like Ichiban. I like their onion soup, and I also like their chicken fried rice and chicken fried rice with noodles.
13: I have a question we could do next. What is your favorite kind of chip? Like bag chips like Doritos, Fritos, Chalkies. And it could be specific like Dragon Chili Chalkies, something like that.
14: What I think is I would prefer hot fries or hot Cheetos because they're really good. Although they're like really crunchy and too hard to bite in sometimes.
12: My favorite type of chips are Chester's hot fries because I just enjoy the crunch on them.
13: The hot Cheetos hot fries because they're not like spicy but also kind of sour. Like they're spicy and I can enjoy them a lot better than normal Cheetos.
17: I would say Takis or Cheetos since I kind of like spicy food.
13: Kayla, do you have a specific kind of Takis?
17: I either like the blue Takis or the normal Takis.
13: What is your favorite place to shop? And if this place is closed now, still say it.
17: Don't have a favorite store.
12: My favorite place to shop is the mall because it has a lot of different varieties of stores. But if I had to pick like a couple stores, I would pick Journeys for the shoes because I feel like Journey has a lot of nice shoes. They have Timberlands. I like Timberlands. I'm going to get some. And they also have Uggs, and I really enjoy wearing Uggs. And they also have Asics or Famous Footwear. For clothes, I would pick Rue 21. And for, like, jewelry, I would pick also Rue 21 and Claire's. I feel like Claire's has pretty good options, but I feel like they need to get some more nose rings because some people have nose rings, and they don't really have a lot of options for nose rings. They pierce people's nose there, so I feel like they should have different varieties of nose rings.
14: I would rather go to, like, Lululemon, Famous Footwear. If it's in food places, I would go to, like, the Food Courtroom or to Auntie Anne's. That's my favorite thing in the world.
13: If I could go anywhere in the food court, I'd go to, like, China Me, which is this place that has really good orange chicken. I also like the Lego store. In Macy's, they have a small Toys R Us, which is closed, but I like to go there because I never got to go to a real one, and it sounded cool.
12: My name is Ariana.
14: My name is Serenity.
17: Kayla.
13: My name is Jude.
14: Thank you for listening to SLB Radio.
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19: Hasnia,
20: Jacquees,
18: and today we'll be talking about what are your plans for the future and college-wise. Hasnia, do you want to go first?
19: Okay, well, obviously, I am going to college. Don't know where yet. This is very sensitive information, but I just found out I got deferred from my top choice this morning as I was driving here. But I get my actual decision in 2 weeks from my top choice. So hopefully all goes well there. Am a little nervous, did have to go to the bathroom and let out a little cry, but I'm good now. So I'm pretty okay, I'm doing fine.
20: I'm not going to college, actually. I don't want to go. Or at least I don't want to go now. I'll probably go in like a year or two, whatever happens. But I'm more worried about like after school, I'm ready to leave. I'm ready to get out of the state. As soon as we graduate and I get them papers, I'm gone. No one's seeing me no more. Maybe I'll come back like every once in a while, but no. And I don't know. I'm just ready to just go.
18: Do you plan to like work at all during it? Or do you plan to just like take your gap year?
20: I'm working right now, and I already have saved like 5,000. And I'm telling you, once it hits, I'm gone. And I'm going to be doing whatever. And then I'll probably come back and go to like CMU or something. I don't know. Whatever accepts me.
18: Mm-hmm. That eats. For me, I don't know where I want to go yet. I actually went to, my top choice was Pennsylvania College of Art and Design. I went and I toured it. Worst thing I think I've ever looked at. The dorms were like shoe boxes, and I'm pretty sure I saw a roach in the toilet on the one dorm. So like, I don't know. It was bad. Like, the school itself was so nice. Like, the classes, the way they teached, it was so nice. But oh God, those dorms. Oh no. If I went there, I'd have to live off campus. So I currently don't know where I want to go. I'm lost. The waves have taken me and I'm gone. I don't know where I want to go. All I know is I want to go for graphic design and something in the art related, but no clue where.
19: Okay, quick question for all of us. What are some fears that you have for college right now, or just after high school?
18: My number one is dorms. That dorm, after seeing that, and just being away from home for 4 years, like on my own, kind of scares me, because all the schools that I've been looking at are like 6 hours away, like in Philadelphia. So like, I'm not going to be anywhere near home. So it's like being on my own for the first time. I'm just a little scared to be all by myself.
20: Not gonna lie, I'm more afraid of like, if I do leave, that I don't come back. Like, if I leave and then like, I actually like where I am, I probably won't come back, and that's really hurtful because I love my family and I would still love to like have a connection with them. But once I leave, and that connection is going to be gone, because I'm not going to text anyone. I'm not going to call anyone. I don't want to do none of that. I'm just ready to basically focus on me, and that was it.
18: What about you?
19: I think mine is a little mix of both, because I am scared of leaving, but like, I'm happy to leave at the same time, because I'm not trying to be in Pittsburgh, but I am definitely a little happy to get away from my family, but at the same time I'm a little like, oh, but I think the pros outweigh the cons.
18: Mm-hmm. It's okay though, because when that Christmas break comes and you're stuck at home for like 2 weeks straight, you'll be like, ready to go back. You'll be ready to go back. I think another thing that's like scaring me is like the course, like classwork on top of that, because I want to go to art and I already know I'm gonna get paintings assigned and this and that. I'm just not ready for that.
19: Because that's, like, finding motivation to, like, actually, like, put in creative work outside of just, like, actual, like, academic work. Mm-hmm. You actually have to find, like, the motivation to do something that's, like...
20: Don't you have to, like, follow a criteria?
18: Yeah, yeah. Like, rubrics. That's going to be a big pain for me. Mm-hmm. Okay, thank you guys for listening to our podcast on our plans for the future in college. Peace out.
1: 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I'm in 10th grade at Montour High School, and you're listening to Youth Express. 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
27: Lily,
28: Joseph,
29: Elliot,
30: and Spencer.
21: We are students from the Mount Lebanon High School and also Stiftisches Gymnasium. Yeah. And today we will be discussing the similarities and differences between cultures and lifestyles. So just as a start-off question to our conversation, are there any other cultures or countries that you guys are interested in experiencing during your lifetime?
29: Switzerland.
21: Yeah, that's awesome. Is there anything in particular about a Swiss culture or food or lifestyle that you're interested in?
29: I mean, I'm a big skier. Like, my dad was a... born in Vermont, and he grew up skiing, which he kind of passed down to me and my brother. And so I really am just interested in, like, Swiss ski culture, because, like, the top 10 largest ski resorts in the world are all in, like, the French, Italian, Swiss, and Austrian Alps. And Switzerland, especially, famous for being neutral and also being one of the most prosperous countries on Earth, is really enticing to me, especially when you factor in the Swiss Alps and how killer skiing must be over there. So that's really what I find most enticing about Switzerland. In fact, I'd actually like to live in Switzerland someday.
21: Oh, yeah, that's awesome.
31: I love Switzerland.
21: Has anyone been to Switzerland before?
31: Yes, I've been there.
28: Yeah, I've been there as well.
21: That's awesome.
29: Lucky.
31: I've been there skiing a lot.
21: Cool. Nice. How did you like it?
31: It was fun. It's always fun to
0: yeah.
31: ski.
0: Yeah, what was your experience like with skiing? Like, how is it different from how it normally is, I guess?
31: I don't think it's different to ski like in Austria or something.

0: though.
1: I also like them making food, but I think like after these 2 weeks, I'm really looking forward to German food.
2: Yeah. And I miss bread so much, like good German bread.
3: I really like schnitzel also. My oma makes very good schnitzel and spätzle.
1: Yeah.
3: And it's so good.
1: Yes.
3: Love it.
1: I love schnitzel. Oh,
4: so. I don't really like German food that much. It's okay. I just like, not. It's like not my thing. You know what I mean?
3: Yeah, definitely. Yeah.
5: I'm curious. Do you guys have like Amerifare restaurants in Germany, like restaurants that are specifically branded as like American restaurants with like stereotypical like American things decorating the place in the same way that we have like Chinese restaurants that often have very stereotypical Chinese things just as decor?
2: We have like American diners.
1: Yeah.
2: So like the waitress are like dressed up like in the 90s, like, mm-hmm. and I don't know, it looks like...
1: It looks like in the films,
5: I mean, I feel like diner culture is more of like a 70s thing, but get what you're talking about.
1: Yeah. But I think we only have this in like big cities like Cologne and Berlin probably, but not like in our town.
4: I have a Chinese restaurant in my town, and it also looks like a Chinese restaurant. Like the lamps are there. And, yeah, it's only Chinese food there, so, yeah.
1: What's your guys' favorite food?
6: Chipotle.
7: Like, in general or, like, specifically German food?
1: No, in general.
6: Mexican.
5: Sushi.
8: Yes.
2: Me too.
7: I think gyros.
9: I like trail mix.
1: Oh, trail mix is so good.
9: It's just really, it's like a great snack food, and it's very portable, and it's just good.
3: Yeah. I like tortellini. But I also really like ice cream. Like, I'm a huge ice cream person. I could eat all the ice cream ever. It's so good.
7: Do you prefer ice cream cake or ice cream sandwiches?
3: I don't like ice cream cake.
7: Okay.
3: Yeah. Ice cream sandwiches, I'd say they're pretty good. It depends, though. Oreo has very good ice cream sandwiches, and it's like a huge Oreo cookie, but the cookie part is like an ice cream sandwich,
7: mm-hmm.
3: and then the filling is cookies and cream ice cream.
7: Oh,
3: that's Oreo.
7: That sounds good.
3: Yeah, it's
1: what are ice cream sandwiches?
3: It's like a sandwich with ice cream. So like some will be like a chocolate. Like I have to show you.
7: It's like commonly it's like two cookies with ice cream in the middle, and then it's kind of like frozen together, so it's more like solid.
1: Okay. I understand.
3: What are some differences like for the German students and also the American students that went to Germany? Like what are some differences in culture but also similarities that you can see from, I guess, Europe and North America?
5: I don't know if this could really be a cultural thing, but one thing that I took note of is how like a lot of things in Germany are very similar but ever so slightly different to how we do it in the U.S. Like, I noticed that when you guys raise your hand in school, you typically do, like, the one finger up, whereas in the U.S. it's the full palm of your hand. And also, this isn't, like, a behavioral thing, but also outlets are different in Germany for plugging things in. And all of these, like, little things just really stuck out to me and how, like, Western culture as a whole has really bled into each other, but every single Western country does things just a little bit differently to the point where it almost feels like looking at an AI-generated image where you are seeing something that looks human, but there are a bunch of very subtle differences that just feel a little off-putting. And I'm not saying that there is anything wrong with German culture, it's just saying that as someone who is always done all these things one way, it feels a little bit odd when, or off when someone else does them a different way because that's the norms of their culture.
6: I'd say like one difference I like noticed was how open people are with smoking in like not just Germany but Europe in general. Like I went to Croatia, like on the beach everyone was smoking. Like it's just more common to do it out in the open, more people do it. Like, while in, like, some places in the U.S., like, people do it, but it's more taboo to smoke. Like, I see more vapes than I do, like, people smoking actual cigarettes.
3: Oh, definitely.
7: Yeah, and I think another part that was, like, big for me was, like, all the walking.
3: Mm-hmm.
7: Because in America, we generally drive everywhere. And in Germany, it was, like, a lot more public transport and a lot more walking.

0: And so it was actually very nice to like walk and like see, like be in the moment and not just like drive right past it in like a car, right?
1: Definitely. I think if I'm not mistaken, the windows are a little bit different.
2: Yeah. What do you guys think about the windows?
3: It's weird. Like, I still try to figure out how to open the window in my bathroom because I don't know.
2: Oh my gosh.
3: Like when we're locking the door, to do it in the other
2: The other direction.
3: Yeah, the other direction.
1: Is the entertainment pretty similar, like sports, music, TV? Do you guys think that that's pretty similar or like a little bit different?
3: I think like the sports thing here is completely different.
1: Yeah.
3: Because we don't have any school sport teams. Mm-hmm. Just a few, but not that much. And it's not common to do to be in there. So we're just doing sports outside of school.
1: Yeah, definitely.
4: But I will say, from what I have seen, like, the general attitudes towards sports with, like, rooting for the home team and getting very riled up about when your town's sports team is doing well is constant across national lines.
1: Yeah, definitely.
3: What do you think is the biggest difference between Germany and America?
5: This isn't, like, a big difference, but, like, is it true that, like, there's no artificial dyes in Germany in anything?
1: In the food? Like, chemicals or dyes?
3: Yeah, I'm not sure.
1: I feel like if you go to the grocery store in America, I feel like the person checking you out, if you go to a cashier, they'll, like, talk to you and, like, ask you how your day is, but I feel like in Germany it's not like that.
3: No,
1: yeah.
3: It's not.
1: They'll just, like scan
3: Americans
1: your stuff and go.
3: So friendly.
1: Yes.
3: Yes, that's true. I think German are not that open. Like,
1: yes.
3: They not come to you and say, like, oh, how are you?
1: Yeah.
0: Definitely. Yeah. I think one of the big things, too, is that I think in Germany, like, it's a foreign concept of, like, waving hi to strangers on the street. Like, in America, that's kind of, like, a very, like, big thing. If, like, you see somebody wearing, like, a shirt that you like, then you're kind of like, hey, nice shirt. But I've from my experiences in Germany, that was not very common.
1: It's not.
0: Yeah.
6: Also, like, if you greet someone in Germany, some stranger, it might be that they don't even say hello back. So,
3: yes.
1: Yeah.
4: I will say, though, I do feel like a lot of, like, closer friendships in the U.S. kind of felt more, like, superstitious, if that makes any sense. Like, I feel like in Germany, I saw people, like, close friends doing stuff together a lot more than I typically see, like, friends, like, high schoolers hanging out in this country. And maybe part of that is just that you guys have better infrastructure to get around without a car, and a lot of young people don't have their driver's licenses yet. But I just feel like close friends in Germany tend to do more stuff together than close friends in the United States.
1: Yeah, definitely.
3: And I think, I'm not sure if it's true, but I think, like, in America, you only or almost only have friends from your high school.
2: Yeah, that's definitely a big thing.
3: And that's not so big in Germany.
1: Yeah.
7: Like, you just have school, and we have school and so much more.
3: Your hobbies.
7: So, hobbies and other things. So, like, we have a lot outside of school.
1: Yeah, definitely. What are some things that you guys have learned from being a part of either English classes or German classes throughout the years? Anything, like, with languages, learning how to communicate with other people? Or if you guys grew up in, like, a multicultural household, like, how does that impact you now?
4: I mean, you kind of have a multicultural household, right, Elliot?
8: I mean, yeah, I am from a foreign country.
4: So how has that, like, impacted you?
8: I don't know.
4: And hey, that's fine.
5: Wait, what country are you from?
8: I'm from the UK originally.
5: Oh.
1: Yeah.
4: You can tell because of the accent.
1: Elliot, are there any differences culturally?
8: I mean, it's the Anglosphere, so it's still somewhat common, but there's a lot of differences.
1: Yeah, definitely.
8: I hate how everyone's really social in the US. As you can tell, I'm not really into that. And I really don't like talking to people. Also, everything in America is huge. Like, everything has to be, like, the best, the showiest, the flashiest.
1: Mm-hmm.
8: And that's really annoying.
1: Yeah, I get that.
6: When did you move to the US?
8: A while ago.
6: Okay.
3: So do you like the UK better than the US?
8: I'd say both countries probably are bad.
9: Hmm. Are there any good countries in your opinion?
8: Don't know.
1: Yeah, I get that. Okay, so I think that's kind of it. That's all we have for now. Thank you for listening to a broadcast from the Youth Media Center at SLB Radio. Bye.
5: Bye.
9: Bye. 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
10: Jelani,
11: Avi,
12: and Drake.
5: We're 8th grade students from Environmental Charter School, and we're here to talk about music.
10: Really, to get me to where I am musically, I think it would be my uncle. Really, before he came along, I was mostly listening to, like, whatever was in the charts in 2018. I used to be, like, a big Justin Bieber fan. Everybody in my family has the most differing music taste, but all stays in the rock genre. Like, for instance, my dad listens to, like, indie and mostly the underground stuff. It was a weird childhood with that.
5: When I was younger, my mom used to play Paramore in the car in the mornings before I went to school. My aunt is the one that introduced me to Linkin Park before I really knew about them. And I liked them so much, I just recently went to one of their concerts. They were really, really nice. I saw one of my friends there. My aunt was there too. She also got me into other bands. We've seen multiple concerts together, multiple nu metal band concerts. There's actually this cover band that comes around to Pittsburgh every so often and plays a lot of nu metal that I'm going to in January.
13: I'm gonna say my sister's old boyfriend and my mom. They mainly just played the music around me a lot when I was younger, so that's it.
5: Do you have a favorite artist?
13: It's J.I.D.
5: Nice.
10: Soundgarden, for me.
5: That's the one thing. I don't have an overall favorite artist. I have favorite artists within genres.
14: Favorite artist right now is probably Pierce the Veil. If I had to pick a favorite song by them, it's probably Bulls in the Bronx from the Collide with the Sky album, or Emergency Contact. Those two are really good.
10: I've been in a couple bands. I've been on small tours in the East. I haven't gone anywhere near West. I'd like to do something with it. I don't think I have a chance to. I don't think I get taken very seriously for my age.
13: One of our friends, David, he got me listening to one song. He said Headstrong. I'm not going to say I'm a huge fan, but it does sound nice.
14: Headstrong is one of the first songs I started listening to when I first got into, like, rock and metal. I listened to it on repeat, nonstop. I recently died down listening to it because once you listen to a song so many times, it gets kind of repetitive. Me, Charlie, David, and someone who doesn't go to our school, Riley, are in a band that we created around last year. Named it Obscure. Did like 2 performances for the school, which we really have to redo them. We've improved as musicians since then. We plan on like going farther more into stuff with the band.
5: So far we've only done covers of Green Day, and right now we're working on a song by 3 Days Grace. And I'm hoping to take a more nu metal leaning sort of direction. Since like very early 6th grade, I've been into stuff around the nu metal genre. Now, I really like sludge metal and thrash. One of my favorite bands is Crowbar. One of my favorite albums is Sonic Exis in its purest form. It was released around early 2003, and ever since I discovered it a bit ago, I've been listening to it nonstop. Same thing with Acid Bath. I used to be really into Acid Bath and their debut album called When the Kite String Pops. My favorite song by them is Jezebel. It's not exactly like something I'd recommend to one of my friends, but I really like them.
14: When I first met Charlie, she made me a playlist, and I started listening to it, and I picked out songs that I liked, songs that I didn't like. And eventually, I started getting into nu metal. More recently, I got more into the emo genre, with artists like Pierce the Veil, My Chemical Romance, Panic the Disco. I still don't know much about it, so I'm not very knowledgeable, so I probably would get genres and genre names wrong. Recently, Charlie has recommended me some artists to get into slam metal. Artists like, I don't think I can say these names.
5: Acrania.
14: There's, like, stuff I gotta get used to, like the gutturals and whatever, which is kind of, like, off-putting to me because I can't really understand what they're saying.
5: Gutturals, pig squeals.
14: Yeah, sounds like garbage disposal noises.
5: For Youth Express, this is Charlie,
14: Jelani,
11: Avi,
12: and Drake.
5: Thanks for listening.
15: You're listening to Bulldog Bandits. My name is Sahara, and I'm here with
16: Ariana,
17: Sahara,
18: Kyrie,
19: Raymir,
11: and the biggest bandit, the Bennett Bandit, Jeff.
15: Some of us are in 10th, 11th, and 12th. We are from Weston College High School Academy. Today, we're going to be discussing a few things, different questions. Let's start with this one, our favorite fast food. Who would like to start?
11: The biggest bandit's going to go first. So, me personally, I'm going to say my favorite fast food is Wendy's. That's because I was raised on that. So, yeah.
0: What do you like from Wendy's? Like, why is it, like, your favorite?
11: Wendy's, I like their fries. I don't care. Wendy's got better fries than McDonald's.
12: That's biased.
0: Right.
11: I would die on that.
12: McDonald's has the best fries of all time.
0: Wendy's fries be so, like, soggy McDonald's and, like, so... like
5: they have the best fries?
4: Yes.
5: No.
12: Fries is better than McDonald's, not Wendy's.
11: Yes, Wendy's.
0: And, like, they, like, every time you get them, just soggy.
12: Exactly.
11: That's a lot of fries, especially
0: not McDonald's.
12: McDonald's, yes, salty, hot and ready. Sometimes
16: soggy whenever it's old.
0: Yeah,
16: and then they get hard.
11: Would y'all rather have a hard fry or a soggy fry?
5: A crunchy fry.
11: Yeah. Ew! Crispy. What is wrong with y'all? Just go buy a bag of chips.
0: You don't like crunchy fries? Like?
11: No, buy a bag.
5: So just go. You don't like fried potatoes, like French fries, like.
11: Fried potato.
16: It's supposed to be fried. That's what it's supposed to be.
5: It
16: crunchy.
5: Basically is. It's a potato that is fried and soggy.
11: See, here's the thing.
12: You don't eat soggy fried chicken.
11: Soggy fried chicken.
5: That's like yes, KFC. KFC got some soggy fried chicken.
16: KFC's chicken can be crispy.
5: It can. Chicken be depending on who make it, but like it be soggy sometimes. Like,
11: bro, I'm from the hood, bro. I grew up eating what's it called? Chicken that was on my cake on my to-go plate from a birthday party.
0: What's your favorite food? What's your favorite fest?
5: I would say really like Chipotle.
0: Chipotle?
11: Ooh.
0: Why you like Chipotle?
5: Because, like, I just like steak and I like mixed bowls, like, with protein, veggies, and, like, you know, carbs.
0: Okay. So, no, I don't have nothing to say?
12: I personally think McDonald's is the best fast food restaurant.
5: Thank you. Yeah, get them out of here, bro.
11: Heart disease by 50 years old, y'all.
12: That can happen at any fast food restaurant.
11: You got especially McDonald's.
0: Okay. What's wrong with McDonald's?
11: There ain't nothing wrong with McDonald's, but it's just like,
0: you
11: it's
0: can't
11: not
0: go
11: the
0: wrong
11: best.
0: With it. Literally.
12: They have the best industry.
0: They got good stuff. These what Wendy's fries. Got?
11: What's it called? Baconator fries.
0: He kind of had that one. We got a new sauce.
11: Y'all got, what's it called? What's that fish joint called?
12: Fish filet.
11: Y'all got a fish filet or whatever. Is it a fish filet?
0: We got a snack wrap too.
16: Sorry.
11: No, it's a McFish. Like, McSomething.
0: But we got a snack wrap.
5: McRib?
11: No, not a McRib. But McRibs is nasty too.
5: Yeah.
16: They just be
5: they
16: doing
5: taste like your ankle.
12: Still.
0: Hold on. Hold on. Y'all not about to diss McDonald's like that.
11: Man, no. We dissing Donald's.
5: They taste like deer ankles.
11: Forget
5: like,
11: McDonald's.
0: Chipotle. It's good, but like, it's not better than McDonald's.
11: Chipotle's better than McDonald's.
0: It's not like
11: McDonald's is the only place where you can get a salad and it's still unhealthy.
12: What? What about Wendy's?
0: Yeah, Wendy's have salads too.
12: Exactly.
11: I bet they're healthier than McDonald's.
0: No, they have chicken salads.
11: It's still healthier than McDonald's.
0: No, it's not.
11: Yes, it is.
0: No, it's not.
12: Where's the proof?
0: Yeah. What's your favorite fast food? Ray Mayer?
17: My favorite fast food is McDonald's.
0: Okay, so that's like
5: what?
17: Their Sprite is good.
0: Their Sprite.
17: Their fries.
16: McDonald's Thank is fire. You can't go wrong with it. It's not overly expensive like Chipotle. Everybody can go there and get something that they like.
0: $5, $1 menu.
16: Right.
0: Okay, what about you, Ariana? What's your favorite fast food?
16: I don't have one. I just eat.
0: Like what's
16: that
0: the most?
16: That sounds big, but it's
11: Twinbee
16: the
11: eating. She don't got that's no okay. favorite food, please.
16: Yeah. I mean, obviously, I eat McDonald's the most, but I love me some Taco Bell. I ain't gonna lie. I like Wendy's too.
0: You like you some Taco All right, Bell?
12: I feel like.
5: I think Taco Bell's nasty.
16: A lot of people think that, and I can't argue with that.
0: I only like Taco Bell like when I'm like doing like a little road trip with the family, because that's like the number one
11: thing. Only thing I get from Taco Bell is something called a naked chicken chalupa. That sounds good.
16: Okay, what about Baja Blast? Don't nobody like Baja Blast?
5: I like Baja Blast.
16: Yeah, I was going to say it's fire.
5: And their cinnamon twist.
11: I can't say that.
16: Yeah.
12: I feel like price-wise, McDonald's takes it.
5: Yeah.
12: But like taste, Five Guys.
16: Five Guys is really good. Yeah. I remember the first time I had one of their burgers. No. It was so good.
11: It is overly expensive.
0: Have y'all ever had the Mr. Beast like meals and stuff?
16: No.
11: No, they told me I had to get the chocolate. It to go.
0: I remember yeah, I had chocolate. Some loaded fries and like their fries was like mad greasy. Like even a burger was greasy.
11: That's Red Robin like for you.
5: Literally. I low-key hate greasy food.
16: You making me feel like heavy and like yes, big like my friends yeah. just be hurting like ugh.
5: Like all that oil.
16: Yeah. Which is ironic because all of us like chicken, but we just can't. That's overly
0: what?
16: Oil.
5: Yeah.
11: Y'all talking about make y'all feel heavy. I guess I always feel heavy because I never feel that one before.
0: I don't know. It's just I can't eat greasy food.
5: I be like, patting down my pizza sometimes. Like, it was overly yes. greasy. I just hate have, like, greasy foods. Me weird
16: for it. It's like, I'm not doing nothing wrong.
12: Me, I think I go with Jeff here. I eat what I eat, you know what I'm saying?
11: Okay. Yeah, food is food.
16: So then the three of us agree. Okay, cool, yeah.
12: What about you, Raymer?
18: What?
12: How do you feel about overly greasy food? Overly greasy food, I do not eat.
0: Thank you. Okay.
11: Topic switch. All right, yeah. Hold on, because my team was in here dissing my quarterback. And what? I ain't going for none of that. Because one.
18: Jalen Hurts is overrated.
11: Jalen Hurts has always been your team. Jalen Hurts has never
16: he
11: lost.
16: Get hurt recently?
11: Mm-mm. Jalen Hurts has never lost to the Texans. Ever. Ever.
12: All right, guys, because this wasn't our topic.
0: Yes, have this was not our topic. Jeff.
11: Have y'all been to a Super Bowl?
0: Jeff.
11: Yeah, exactly. Oh, Jalen Hurts has been to two.
0: Okay, the other topic was
12: Soko's business class.
0: What goes on in Soko's room? Let's talk too about much. That. A lot.
12: Yeah, we learn accounting, Microsoft platforms like Word, Excel, PowerPoint,
5: Canva,
16: OSHA, how to run businesses.
11: I find it funny how the classes call business right. administration and sports entertainment, and yet there's no sports or no entertainment in that.
12: We watch football every day.
0: There
12: Jeff.
0: Is entertainment.
16: No, but like. There's sports in it, and we've probably only had one person come up to the
0: so that man
16: actually like talk about when we were doing that
12: Metacosh
0: when we had to pick up yeah
11: that's Metacosh.
5: That was fun with the baseball.
11: I joined base because I saw the sports entertainment part, and my mom saw the sports entertainment part, and it's like, oh, sports, we're going to put them with the sports.
16: Which makes sense.
11: It's a business class. It's just a business class.
0: I only joined it because I thought it was going to be a good chill class. No.
16: I mean, it is.
0: But nice. It's still chill.
11: It's a comfy room, like very comfy. Right.
16: It's that's just, why people be sleeping there.
0: It's just, literally, because I know I'd be knocked out. What about you, Kyrie? How do you feel?
12: You know, Soko's class, my first year there, it was actually pretty chill. We're actually like.
16: Oh, yeah, he's like. All right. He's about to graduate. Oh,
12: chill. We're actually like learning stuff without like as much distractions. Yeah, we were learning. And it's definitely decreasing in efficiency over the years because the increase of football players and the distractions that they cause. But
16: I mean, like, aren't half of them graduating either this year or next year?
12: Yeah, this or next year, exactly. But I've been here for 3 years, so.
11: Now you do got a point with
12: old.
11: That.
12: Chill.
0: About to be a singer.
12: About to be.
0: I feel like Weston House could be a good school.
18: Weston House?
5: It needs better, like, students.
0: Yes, like.
11: I love Weston House.
12: Yeah, me personally, I don't think it's the students.
0: I mean.
11: I love Weston House.
0: I mean.
16: No, it absolutely is the students.
0: Sometimes it'll be some students who do dumb stuff, but Weston House.
11: That's school. School's going to have them kids who, like, don't care.
16: But some schools are worse than others. That's the point we're trying to
0: make. But Weston House, I wouldn't send my little brother there, but.
5: Right. Yeah, no.
0: It's cool for me and stuff, like.
5: Okay, how about we all talk about, like. Like what kind of sports we like?
0: Yeah,
5: what sports do we like?
12: At West House?
5: No, like or y'all in general. Like what sports do you like? Guys like?
11: Well, obviously I'm a football player, but if I were other than football, I ain't gonna lie. Wrestling, I mess with wrestling. Wrestling's tough.
16: Yeah, I can say wrestling definitely. Well, sometimes there's like a lot of clips that I've seen that are just like really like, crazy.
12: Me personally, I love basketball.
11: I'll dunk on you, y'all. You,
16: what?
12: Stop it!
11: I'll
12: not even close.
11: Dunk on you. I'm gonna dunk on you like I'm Shaq.
12: You could barely touch the net. But other than basketball, I really like volleyball too.
18: My favorite sports are football, basketball, and wrestling.
0: Why?
18: Because it's fun to watch.
0: True. But so like you get entertained back.
5: It's like competitive
0: right.
5: entertainment.
16: So. I would say like if we had to put them in order, for me personally, football can be interesting to watch, but it has to be like something crazy happening for it to be interesting. Other than that, it's just people running around with a ball.
0: Literally.
18: No, not back in the day, though.
16: That's what I'm saying. Like, back then, there was, like, right crazy now. Stuff going on.
18: Football, basketball, wrestling.
11: All right, Ramirez, football, basketball, and wrestling. Kyrie, top three sports right now.
12: My top three sports? I'm going to be biased. I'm not going to lie. I'm going to go basketball at number one, football at number two, and this is a hot take, but women's volleyball at number three.
11: Yes, Sahara, what's your top three sports right now?
19: Wrestling, football. I don't know. I'll just go with basketball.
11: Other Sahara, what's your top three sports right now?
19: Other Sahara.
15: I like cheer, competition dance, and I'm just going to have to go with track because, let me just say this. Like, because, like, when you just be watching the Olympics, and, like, you'll just, like, just see everybody running track.
0: That's just is very interesting.
15: Yes,
0: to watch.
15: Like, because then you're like, oh my gosh, like, she's going to win.
0: Yes, like,
15: but this is my top three.
12: Is there any specific events in track or just, like, them running a 400 really or 100? Cool. I'm saying, like, what's their favorite, like, event?
15: Is that in track? When you have to, like, throw the ball?
11: Yeah,
15: you have
11: track.
15: You have to do that and then jump.
0: Hurdles?
15: Mm-hmm. Yeah. Down to.
11: Tournament row, top three sports right now.
0: Like she said, I would have to say dance. It doesn't matter what type of dance. I just love watching people dance. I also love dancing as well. Volleyball. I don't know what my third one would be, though. Because, like, throughout my life, I've played a lot of sports. Like, a lot of sports. So I'm going to just keep it with the top two.
15: Yeah, like, in my life, I only did, like, cheer and competition dance. All right. Would you rather know what you're going to do in 10 years? Or travel back, like in 10 years, travel back.
12: So it's either travel back 10 years or travel back.
15: Yeah, like which one would you rather do?
12: Yeah, I'm traveling back 10 years.
11: I'm
12: I don't know.
11: Going pre-COVID. Me now and pre-COVID, like me right now in 2016, the world's blowing up.
3: What?
12: Okay. Yeah,
0: I have another question.
15: Okay.
0: If you could transform into an animal, like any animal, and be that animal for a full day, what animal would it be and why?
12: Think about it. Think about it. A blobfish. Not
0: like,
12: pee-pee.
0: What? Like, you know what? Never mind.
15: Where did that come from?
11: No, talk, Kyrie. I want to listen. Yeah. I want to hear this.
12: Like, they're deep in the sea, and they get eaten a lot. So, like.
0: Why would you want to get eaten?
12: It's only for a day, though. It's only for a day.
0: But what if you get eaten in that day? I'm talking as soon as you transform, 5 minutes later, you're already gone.
12: But, like, I wouldn't come back the next day.
0: No.
12: All right, let me change my
11: you
12: answer.
11: Say Roblox?
12: I'm thinking.
0: While you think, does someone else want to answer?
11: An eagle.
0: Of course. Go ahead and explain why.
11: Because the eagle is like, it's the top. It's on the top of the food chain for a reason.
12: No, it is
0: It also represents America. Do you really want to represent America?
11: Yeah, y'all.
15: Sahara, which animal would you pick to be for one day?
19: I will pick to be a... Maybe, like, some sea life creature.
12: How you could breathe underwater type situation.
19: Yeah, like, I would want to, like, discover the sea more and see what's, like, actually
0: so
19: down
0: you would,
19: there.
0: You would, like, become the animal in order to understand
19: more? Yeah.
0: That's pretty cool. Every person that's into the aquarium would absolutely do that.
15: I'll be a tiger or a lion. That. One of them. I'll be one of them. Because, like, I just want to explore the wildness, you know. Right. See how it feels to hunt, catch.
0: We gotta keep our eyes on her. She's talking about hunting and catching. You gotta remember, if you're a tiger, you're like, you hunt, but you also get hunted.
15: Okay, what about a cheetah?
0: They still get hunted.
19: I was gonna pick that.
0: You're faster, so.
11: Cheetahs are big house cats, for real, for real. Like, they're...
0: Really? Well, technically,
15: yeah.
11: No, like, every big cat other than cheetahs, like, cheetahs purr, they meow, they don't roar, none of that.
0: You're talking about, like...
11: Cheetahs, like, are, like, real life, just big house cats that run fast.
0: Yeah.
15: If I ever had a pet tiger or one of them, y'all know who I'll be just like? The Tiger King or Care Bear.
11: No, is that something y'all do? Girl. Like, would y'all get an exotic pet?
15: Yes.
0: It depends on what pet.
12: Probably like.
11: Because, like, I'll raise a lion.
12: An axolotl.
11: Like a baby lion, I'll raise that to an adult.
0: I could also imagine you having a monkey or a gorilla or something. And it would, like, sit on your shoulders and stuff.
15: Don't get no. What's the ones called? Chimchus?
0: Chimpanzees?
15: Yes, don't get one of them.
11: Man, what? If I get a chimp, man, me and the chimp spend in the block every day. But you got a problem. Come see the chimp about it. Because, no, chimps are, like, real life strong. Like, overly, a little too strong if you ask me.
20: Can I ask this question? Do you think 100 people could beat one gorilla?
11: If you had asked me that like 5 months ago, I would have told you the 100 people is. But somebody,
0: not.
11: Somebody told this to me and it made me look at the situation different. 100 toddlers, are they beating you in a fight?
0: They can overwhelm you, but I don't think they can beat you.
12: Are we talking about average humans or like
19: what type of human toddler are you talking about?
11: If there's 100 Aaron Donalds, I'm taking Aaron Donald.
12: Yeah, like, I ain't gonna lie. He could bench like 500.
11: Yeah, like 500, 600 pounds. He's just strong as death. A wise man once said, "It's only going to take two of him to beat one gorilla."
12: And he only needs.
11: Yep, he only needs one to record. Yeah, he got a bald head. He's known as James Harrison. And honestly, I believe him. I believe him.
12: He sounded mighty confident.
11: Like, he might actually be able to beat a gorilla. And I wouldn't be surprised if he did.
19: What is the most important lesson you've learned so far in your life? Like, it really, really taught you something that you never do again.
0: Always be on game.
19: Oh, yeah.
0: Always be on game. That's what I was taught.
11: What that mean?
0: Like, always
19: be on your P's and Q's. Like,
0: yes, like, always.
11: Oh, staying on point.
0: Like, always be on points. Like, you know, sometimes you always have to be on point by the people that you're around with. I'm not saying their names, but they know who they is.
19: So, what about y'all? Like,
11: all right, hold on.
12: Don't take drugs.
11: I'm not.
0: Obviously. What about you, Raymer? What's the lesson that you learned? Like, the best lesson that you learned?
17: All of them.
16: That's what I was trying to say. Like, when you learn a lesson, as long as you've... Well, whenever you go through something, as long as you've learned the lesson from that, it could any of them could be the best lesson. You're learning from all of them.
19: Yeah, but, like, it'd be better if you, like, describe what lesson, because it can make the topic more interesting.
16: I mean, true, yeah.
19: Will, like, share their own experiences and stuff like that.
0: Well, it looks like we're running out of time, listeners. Thank you for tuning in.
12: This was the Bulldog Bandits checking out here.
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21: William Bergman,
22: Jamal Chari,
23: Aiden Pratt,
24: and Damian Hill.
2: We're base grad students at Westinghouse High School, and today we're going to be discussing the Westinghouse Bulldogs or environments in our school.
21: Damian, going into your senior year, how you feel about the upcoming season?
24: I honestly feel like this is the season where I got to make my mark in Westinghouse's history. I got to feel me like a standard and a objective I always wanted to reach. I always wanted to be the best or one of the best. So that's what I feel like.
2: And Aiden Proud, you being a senior in your environment, how does it feel to just come to Westinghouse High School every day?
23: Westinghouse High School is a pretty good school, you know. Most people look at Westinghouse High School as a bad school, as if it's a bad environment, and honestly, it's pretty good, to
24: just
23: be honest.
24: Just be chilling, for real.
21: Yeah,
17: it's
21: bro.
17: Like chill.
21: You gotta agree on that.
2: Because of where it's located, you know, a lot of people there are predominantly black, and being a statistic in Pittsburgh, in the east side of Pittsburgh, going up there, you'll be looked at wrong.
24: Looked at as either a thief, mugger, robber, anything that's bad.
17: Or a threat to your neighborhood.
24: Yeah.
21: My personal opinion, I think it's all like want to. Some people in the school don't want to do it. Like, there's some people who do want to learn, like, you mean?
24: And there's some people that just come to school to just sit there all day.
2: I think there's a lot of racism. Like, going around places and seeing people and how they'll look at you or treat you a different way just because of how you look or who you are. You know, that stuff. It hurts to see, but you're used to it.
17: It's reality.
24: Yeah, it is reality.
17: Really can't do nothing to that. You know, we could go some places, like we going places for football.
2: Oh, so more on the bright side, Wonka, you got a basketball game tonight against Furl. How do you feel about that?
21: I'm feeling great. About to try to go for a double-double again. That's what I'm averaging on.
23: Let's talk about last week's game.
21: Yeah, we took a loss to Stowe Rocks, man. It was a tough loss. But we're going to bounce back against Furl, man.
23: What do you think was the specific problem in the game that y'all could have changed?
21: We need a more intensity. Missed shots.
23: I feel like I didn't see a three to the fourth quarter.
21: Yeah, man. Well, I don't know. We was just cold. We was in a slump.
24: Yeah.
23: Talk to Tommy. Were y'all scared a little bit? Because in the gym, y'all make every shot.
21: Yeah, bro. Our first home game, we kind of had the nerves. Yeah, I don't Jitters. Know. But, yeah. We got a home game against Phil tonight at 7 o'clock. We're going to get them win. It's going to look good today.
2: Aiden, I know you're real good on the academic part. How do you feel like school and academics is at Westinghouse altogether?
23: Work's pretty easy, kind of. But, like, I'm really only good at math. Reading, I'm okay.
2: Damian Hill, you being a senior next year, how do you feel going into the season after having a losing season?
23: I feel
24: feel like we got to go get back. Simple as that. We got to go get back, for real.
21: Jamar, going into your junior year, like, how you prepping for the off season?
1: I'm prepping by just, like, trying to get better every day, working out, you know, keeping my body in shape.
21: Any plans for the offseason, like, 7-1?
1: Yeah, I'm playing for 4-2 Elite. It's a good program, real strong. I feel like once I go up there, it's going to feel like family. I'm just fit right in.
21: Class of 2028 to break it.
23: I got a question for Josiah Collins.
2: Yes, sir.
23: What made you commit to Akron?
2: What made me commit to Akron was the hospitality. You know, it was one of my better options, so I just went there and took it and ran with it.
21: You was recently up Akron, like, a couple of weeks ago, right?
2: Uh-huh.
21: How did you like it up there? Like, how was it?
2: I liked it. You know, they was just showing me around the campus more. I seen it a lot of times, but this time I seen the dorms where I'll be staying at, and I feel solidified up there. I feel like it's home.
21: That's great.
24: What would you say is the most things that stood out about the school when you were thinking about your choices for school?
2: Things that stood out was the coaching. You know, everybody's going to be on you. It's not, you're not just going to be up there, feel me? They're going to make sure you on your P's and Q's and doing what you got to do, or you're going to be at home.
24: Holding you accountable when it's needed.
21: That's yes, Division I level football.
2: Yes, sir.
1: You know, I heard they let you take the whole team out to Akron on a visit. How was that?
2: That was good. Being able to show my guys something new, get them out of their typical environment, you know, to show them something new, that was great. And it felt like I was leading the guys somewhere out of the trenches, you know, showing them something new.
1: So, like, you basically showed them, like, everybody got a shot.
23: It's possible.
2: It's possible.
21: So this is like a question for my football guys. Like, what's the goal? Like, I want to where y'all is at for the next, like, upcoming season.
1: The goal really is, bro. I ain't gonna lie.
23: States.
1: You better know how to swim if you come around this, because we shirking, bro. That's all I'm saying, bro.
2: My junior year, I think I got that scholarship. My first ever scholarship was Temple. My sophomore year, around like week 3, I had posted my midseason film, and they came. It was like that off season. Like, I put in a lot of work. You know, I was working out 2 times before the regular practice, and it just paid off, and it showed quick. Temple, I had a scholarship from them, but I don't think it was a good fit for me. I did an unofficial visit up there, and it was right in the middle of the hood. It was just, I could go to Westinghouse and just call it college.
24: For real.
2: It's not in the best place, so I would want to go somewhere where I'm separated around different things, and somewhere that's a better fit for me, and I was Akron. The team's good. It's a small MAC school, so they're not the best team in the MAC, but the team's good, you know. It's like I said, like, they're going to be holding you accountable. You're not just going to be there doing anything. You're going to be there getting better, focusing on yourself, perfecting your craft, and hopefully to go to a higher level.
21: Josiah, any advice for upcoming players coming into the next season?
2: Advice I would give is to just keep your head down. You know, a lot of people don't always get recognized at the beginning of their work, but that's when they stop, when they don't get recognized, when they just started the work. Just keep your head down, keep working. If you go, they're going to find you.
23: How do y'all feel about the Eagles?
21: The Eagles stink, man. They stink.
2: I don't like them. I feel like Jalen Hurts got exposed.
21: High school quarterback, man.
24: I just don't understand. He's never going to. He's not top 5, not top 10 to me. I just don't. I don't like him. I'm being honest. I just don't.
1: I just don't understand why Jalen Hurts even comes up in his conversations. And he's not on that level. Like who can I can't even compare him to nobody because he's not on that level. He's like, you know, Perry type of quarterback. He's not that type of guy. He's not like a West House type of guy.
2: Yeah, Jalen Hurts, he's not on that level, you know. He's just not good enough.
21: He's just not elite.
2: He got exposed, you know. Of course, Jeff's going to be mad. He's just not good enough.
21: So he never was.
23: What do Jalen Hurts have to get better at
21: as throwing a quarterback? Yeah, accuracy. He can't throw deep ball.
2: He has to get better at, you know, throwing the ball in tough situations. You know, he's seen it in the last game they were in. You know, wait. No, he played good the last game they was in.
24: 5 interceptions.
2: But they play some weak guys, though.
21: They played the Raiders. They played the Raiders.
2: They played some weak guys.
21: They played the Raiders.
24: How y'all feel about how JSN's playing? Like, what would y'all say is y'all top 3 right now? Everybody get a chance in any top 3.
21: You
24: from this side of the room.
23: Top 3 what?
24: Top 3 receivers in the league right now.
23: JSN.
24: That's one person, gang.
23: The best right now.
24: Gang, JSN. There's 3. You can name 3. JSN. Stop acting like you can't name 3 receivers.
2: If he can, I'll help him. Exactly. I have to go JSN right now, and then I'll have to go Malik Nabers. Before he got injured, he was off to a great start. But that game, that was crazy. And then I would probably go, I don't know. I like GP too, but I don't really know if he's having the best season. That's just my opinion of who I like.
24: Are you going off this season?
2: Yeah.
24: Oh, I was about to say. Okay, that makes more
2: yeah,
24: sense.
2: Yeah, I'll throw GP in there.
24: If we go off this season, I'm going JSN. I'm going George Pickens. I'm going to be honest. I won't go George Pickens second. And I'll take Jettis just because Jettis is still the best. He's
21: a,
24: still the best.
21: As a Seahawks fan, I could talk about JSN all day.
24: St. Brown, I ain't got really too much
21: to say. Amara St. Brown's a dog.
24: He's just a consistent
21: He's playing with a torn
2: Yeah, I mean, he said something about the Lions. That reminded me. I'll put J-Mo in there before GP.
24: Ooh, I like that. I like that.
2: I might take Amara over Chase, too.
24: Ooh, nah.
21: Yeah, he's balling this season. He's balling this season.
6: Guys, no one has said Puka.
21: No,
7: I was just about to say, I got Jason, James Williamson, and Puka. Puka been balling.
21: I got Jason, Jamar Chase, and Puka.
8: Top three is hard right now
21: for me. No, I'm going to pick Puka second, Jamar Chase, and George Pickens.
2: So, what would y'all
23: like? Wait, is y'all saying Jamar Chase this year in y'all top three?
7: Jamar Chase.
23: Y'all just saying because he is top two receivers in the league.
2: He's just top two receivers.
7: He's top two.
23: Because y'all really think he's top three this season? Jamar Chase. This season.
7: I don't think he's top three.
2: I like Devontae Adams more than Puka. Yeah, if I'm going over to the Rams, I'm taking somebody out of LA.
21: I'm taking
2: the Adams. The guy's a technician. You can't deny it. You know, he showcases it at a high level every week. And he just makes a lot of plays.
7: Devontae Adams shows he's a veteran receiver. He shows that he's a vet.
21: How do y'all feel about the college football playoffs on Saturday?
2: Ooh, I feel like Notre Dame should be in the conversation. That's a team that didn't get to prove themselves.
7: Notre Dame's not better than Miami. Miami's blowing them out the water.
21: Do y'all think
2: Miami did, in fact, beat Notre Dame, but Notre Dame has beat three teams that Miami has lost to. I do feel like Notre Dame should have more of a chance than Miami. Even though Notre Dame and Miami beat Notre Dame.
21: Do y'all feel like JMU should have made it?
24: No.
2: No, but you got to have lower division schools in there.
24: Because Boise State was in there, and there was things probably better than Boise State.
2: Tulane's in there, too, right? Sure.
21: How y'all feel about Indiana?
24: I was about to say the same thing.
2: I feel like they'll win it all this year. I don't think nobody's beating Fournette.
24: I ain't gonna lie, Mendoza is the best quarterback in college football.
21: Hey, I feel like I got Miami.
7: I ain't gonna lie, bro.
21: I got Miami.
2: It's a bad pick, brother.
7: Y'all talk about Indiana, bro. Ohio State's not done.
2: JJ's
7: coming back.
2: Ohio State's done.
7: JJ is coming back.
21: It's one man.
2: The season's over.
7: Jeremiah Smith is coming back.
21: Malachi Lemon is better.
7: No, he's not better than Jeremiah Smith. No, he's not.
24: Yes, he is.
2: This year, more receptions, more yards after catch.
24: Bro, Malachi Lemon is the best receiver in college football.
7: Listen to this. Jeremiah Smith missed one game. He missed one more touchdown than Malachi Lemon.
21: He missed one game. Same amount of receptions.
7: And the same amount of receptions. He had more targets, too. Think about that. Not JJ.
2: Yes, he do.
24: No, he don't.
2: Outside receiver. JJ has more of an opportunity to have more targets than Malachi Lemon because Malachi Lemon is not receiver one on his team.
24: No, he is. He just plays slot.
7: Malachi Lemon's receiver one. He's receiver one. He gets the most targets.
2: Jacoby Lane's receiver one.
7: He don't get as
2: Jacoby Lane's the Z or the Y, whatever the outside receiver is. He's the X. He's the X. Malachi Lemon's receiver.
7: Malachi Lemon's to get more targets than him.
2: No, he don't.
7: If he didn't, Jacoby Lane wouldn't have got that.
24: They be putting him at slot. They put him, they get him anyway.
2: I'm talking about he get more than JJ. He don't get more than JJ. No. He don't get more targets than JJ.
24: No, I don't believe that either.
7: Think about this. JJ, he low-key, his targets from this year and last year, he splits them. But the receivers around him. Look at his receiving core.
21: He has Cornell Tate.
7: He has Cornell Tate. Who else?
21: You don't have another
7: Brandon Ennis.
24: Brandon Ennis hasn't done nothing all year.
21: Brandon Ennis hasn't been relevant since high school.
2: I need a topic switch. How y'all feel about Travis Hunter? Y'all think he'll be a bust after getting injured his rookie season?
24: No. He got that dog in
21: him. It's Travis Hunter, bro.
7: No. Travis Hunter, that boy, he can play DB, bro.
2: Ben, how do you feel?
6: You know, I guess Trevor Lawrence is good again, which is annoying. I'm tired of seeing that commercial where they do like, let's hear it for the boys. It's like driving me insane. Uh-huh. Like I was humming it to myself as I was driving in. But yeah, I think like first, you can't judge him on the first year. He got hurt so quick. The Jags are probably going to be good. Mm-hmm. And they're going to move him to London.
21: I got a question. Yeah. Were you a football fan growing up?
6: Yeah.
21: Like, what was, like, your favorite moment as, like, a young football fan growing up? Like, as you, like, a kid, you watching football?
6: Anytime Jerome Bettis ran it in. Anytime.
2: Jerome Bettis.
21: Because that's when football is like actually fun to watch.
6: Mm-hmm. So I miss those days. I miss Big Ben. I miss Hines Ward. You know, what are you going
24: to
6: do?
24: I never watched Hines Ward play.
21: No, Hines Ward used to be nice.
23: If y'all was to build a starting offense in the NFL, who would be your offense?
21: Go positions down the line. Like, just pick a position like quarterback. Right now,
24: keep going. All right, you start.
23: Patrick Mahomes, QB1.
21: Jahmyr Gibbs. And I'm not.
24: Jahmyr Gibbs.
2: So I'll go DN and instantly take Miles Garrett off the board.
7: Jemma. We got Jemma on the outside.
24: Well, I got CMC in the backfield.
21: What you got, man?
2: We got a quarterback, a running back.
21: We got two running backs. So running backs is full. One receiver.
6: The Kelsey, the center, Kelsey.
23: Jason Kelsey.
6: Jason Kelsey. At center. Yeah.
23: Who's taking JSN?
21: Man, give me Phillip Rivers at quarterback.
24: We already picked the quarterback.
21: Pat Surtain at corner.
2: All right. I'm taking Aaron Donald at defensive tackle. I'm taking Dexter Lawrence.
23: You want to do our own team?
24: All right. We're going to start. We're going to make our own team, so we got the best team out there. Start from quarterback. We all going to start pick a quarterback.
23: Patrick Mahomes.
21: All time?
24: Yeah, that's going to make it more interesting.
23: I'm sticking with Patrick Mahomes.
21: Give me the GOAT, Tom Brady.
2: Randall Cunningham.
7: Give me Mike Vick.
6: Ooh.
21: That's
6: okay.
21: A nice pick.
6: Young Mike Vick.
24: Nobody pick LJ?
21: No.
24: Yeah, Lamar Jackson.
21: Nah. Who you got? Hold on, it's Ben.
6: I want to say
21: Big Ben.
6: I want to say Big Ben, but what about prime Cam Newton?
24: Oh, I forgot about Cam Newton.
21: That's a mythical pool.
24: That is definitely a mythical pool.
21: That's a mythical pool.
23: Barry Sanders.
24: Ooh, that was sweet.
21: Give me Sweet Feet, Walter Payton.
2: I want Eric Dickerson.
24: I know exactly
7: what
24: I want.
7: Can I put Devin Hester at running back, guys?
24: No. A good running back.
23: There's Bo Jackson.
7: Yeah, Bo Jackson.
21: The Lord of 40.
7: Bro. Bo Jackson, baby.
23: Bro, there's big running backs.
21: There's big running backs. There's LT.
23: Adrian Peterson. AP. Marshawn.
21: Who you got, 40? Bucky Irvin?
24: I don't got Bucky Irvin, but y'all picked the two players I wanted, Gabe. But yeah, we going to go Bucky Irvin. That's my favorite. Nah. AP, yeah, my life.
7: Let's start off with the receivers, man.
23: I don't want to go first because I feel like I'm going to keep grabbing all the.
24: Randy Moss, you want? All right.
21: Megatron. Kelvin Jones.
23: Jerry Rice.
2: I got prime Julio Jones.
6: Ooh, that, you guys took all the good ones. I'm going Puka. I'm going new age. I like him.
7: I got prime AB.
2: Ooh, that's a pull.
24: Grunk. I got Grunk.
21: Tony Gonzalez.
7: Who's that dude that used to play for the Chargers?
21: Antonio.
7: Yeah, I got him.
23: I want Mad Max.
2: I gotta think. I don't want no current. No Zach Ertz. Maybe in his prime.
24: One of y'all better pick Shannon Sharpe.
21: Let's do DB next.
24: Shannon Sharpe was nice.
2: I'll just take Shannon Sharpe.
21: All right, let's do DB.
23: Like corner or any defensive back?
21: Pick two, safety in a corner.
24: Pick a safety in a corner, yeah.
23: Safety, Cam Chancellor.
2: I want Brian Dawkins and Sean Taylor.
24: I'm a Ronnie Lott and Deion Sanders.
21: Richard Sherman.
24: You already picked Cam Chandler, gang. It's over.
21: Richard Sherman and Ronnie Lott.
24: How do you pick Ronnie Lott?
21: Oh.
24: He was coming downhill, wasn't he?
21: Hitman Harrison.
24: Ooh. All right.
23: Cam Chancellor.
24: Nobody picked Troy Polamalu.
2: Oh, yeah.
7: Give me Troy Prime Troy.
24: Nobody pick Ed Reed? Yo, we don't know.
2: I took Sean Taylor and Brandon Dawkins off the board.
24: Them is two safeties. I know that's what I wanted.
2: Corner. All right, well, it looks like we're out of time today. Thank you guys for sharing your thoughts.
21: And we're out. Peace.
23: Love y'all, boys.
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13: Tell us your favorite song. 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
3: My favorite song from Benson Boone is Mystical Magical.
13: Mystical Magical.
3: Yeah.
13: How does the song make you feel?
3: Happy.
13: Happy?
3: Yeah.
13: What's your favorite class?
4: Math.
5: Me and Mrs. Granger used the student council. I see a lot of young people there. I was playing bocce with the younger people.
13: Tell me what you're thankful for, John.
26: Singing, eating, and playing with toys. And see Skylar play with Maurice.
13: Tell them about Maurice.
4: Maurice is a boy in our class. He's not here.
3: I'm thankful for praying with my family. I went to go see my three cousins. We were playing outside for a little bit. I ate Thanksgiving and start cooking some food with my parents.
4: Thankful for my cousin. We turkey and
13: mashed potatoes.
4: Mashed potatoes and mac and cheese. And then we ate pumpkin pie.
14: What do you want for Christmas?
3: A black Xbox.
13: Oh.
3: My white one broke.
13: Is there any jerseys you want?
26: Yes, it's Giants and Patriots, Colts, Falcons. And basketball. I'm going to wear my shirts to school.
13: What's your favorite Christmas song?
4: On the first day of Christmas, how true a gift to me, a partridge in a pear tree. On the second day of Christmas, my true gift to me, two turtle dogs and a partridge in a pear tree. On the third day of Christmas, my true gift to me, three twin hens, two turtle ducks, and a partridge in a pear tree.
13: We have a pro here, everyone. Thank you. Give a round of applause for all the students and everybody in this room.
15: 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And I'm joined by...
18: Hi, I'm Lena, a German exchange student.
20: Hi, I'm Jana, and I'm also from Germany.
27: I'm Annabelle, I'm from Mount Lebanon.
28: I'm Nolan, I'm also from Mount Lebanon.
29: Hi, I'm Tony, and I'm from Germany.
30: I'm Sam, and I'm also from Germany.
31: I'm Jolina, and I'm also from Germany.
32: I'm Greta, and I'm also a German exchange student.
15: We're students from Mount Lebanon High School and Stiftisches Gymnasium from Germany, and today we'll be discussing the similarities and differences between our cultures, lifestyles, and schools. So to start, what are some things you have learned through being a part of a multinational classroom?
29: So being part of a multinational classroom has like really shown me obviously the differences between the education systems from Germany and the US, as well as like people behave different because it's like different social norms and yeah, stuff like that. It's been really interesting so far.
15: In a positive or negative way?
29: I wouldn't really define it as either positive or negative. I like both of them. So yeah, it's rather neutral and different than good or bad.
18: Yeah, I can totally agree to that because it's very similar to home. It's just, I don't know, like the first days that I've been here, I didn't even realize that I'm in a new country. How did you feel when like you arrived here?
32: It was very strange. It all felt like a fever dream. For some time, I think, just because, yeah, you had to adapt to a new school system. Everything was so busy. I think schools in the US are definitely bigger than schools in Germany, and like the halls were so crowded and busy, and it was just, yeah.
27: Yeah, it looks like an airport almost. Like
32: yeah, it does.
15: Yeah, and they have like 1,500 people for just four grades. That's insane.
20: Mm-hmm. Yeah, to add to that point, also the first football game was like just in the movies, kind of.
27: Yeah.
20: That was like my experience.
15: Yeah, I think like most of the stuff I've seen is just like in the movies. The neighborhoods, the streets, it's crazy.
27: To like go off what you said, what like American stereotypes do you think like are accurate?
15: Are accurate?
27: Mm-hmm.
15: The school ones. When you go through the halls, you see like everyone doing their own thing, and I'm not sure, I've never seen it, but I'm pretty sure there's a lot of, not a lot, but there's bullying in your school. I'm pretty sure of it, and it's not like that in our school, that I'm aware of, not in our grade.
18: No, I think that we're pretty like close to each other and get along very good. Yeah, but like another stereotype that I can think of was the food. I don't want to sound like strange or anything, but we sometimes could be a bit controversial that you have like radioactive food. That's not true. Like I'm still alive. But it's, yeah, I had to get used to it at first. Yeah.
29: Adding on to the point Lena mentioned before, I think having like consistent close friend groups is really difficult, considering that the like grades are like they consist of so many people in comparison to Germany, since we're like 100 people I think in our grade, mm-hmm. and everyone knows each other. But yeah, that's probably difficult if you have like four times as many people in your grade as we have in Germany.
15: For me, what I thought is that the school is like way more commercial, if you could say it like that, because like you have like 600 people more than us, but it's way bigger. You're way more focused on sports. And like I went to the principal's office with my exchange student and was like crazy. I felt like I was a like. In our school, it's like way more familiar. You know everyone. You know the mm-hmm. secretariats. You know the principal very, very well. And it didn't feel like that. So, yeah, that's what I think of the school. It's like way bigger, and so it's like way less familiar.
18: What did you guys think about when you were in the German school? Like, what was surprising to you?
28: It was like a lot smaller than ours. Like a lot less people. And like everybody knew each other. And it just like felt more friendly than our schools. Like, ours are just so big, and they can feel intimidating at times. So, it was just, like, I feel like I like that better than how, like, big and, like Felix said, commercial our school is.
27: Mm-hmm. For me, it reminded, German schools reminded me more of, like, university and college, because of here we, like, go every single day from, like, 7 to 3. And in Germany, like, some days we went in earlier, or some days we came in later, and some days we only had, like, two classes. And I like that structure a bit more.
15: So, we talked about the food. Americans, what do you think about the German food?
18: Or have you ever, like, tried, like, typical German food?
27: Yeah, I've had schnitzel. I think schnitzel is really good. The host family I stayed with, their mother made it, like, from scratch, so I got to, like, pound the meat, and I thought that was really fun. I've tried sauerkraut. I don't like that. It's too sour for me.
18: Yeah, I know many German people that don't even like it, so mm-hmm. I get that.
28: I would also have to agree on the schnitzel. It was really good.
15: Yeah, what I think is the biggest difference, so I'm here for 1 week now, so 7 days, and there was one day where we ate at home and the family cooked, and the other days we ate fast food. Like, it's a lot different in Germany. It's like an event when my mom gets McDonald's or something like that.
27: Yeah.
15: Sometimes we order like fast food, but it's not that fast as the fast food in America, if you know what I mean. It's like, you know, kebab and gyros. It's like, I think it's more healthy than the things you get here in America. But do you think of that it's a problem like that, or do you just like accept it and it's not that big of a deal for you, or in general people you know?
27: I think a lot of Americans eat fast food because, especially high schoolers, because we have so many extracurriculars and we can't sit down for like 2 hours or an hour and eat dinner with everyone else. We have to go to sports, like practices, or we have, especially if you're a junior or a senior, you have to do a lot of extracurriculars for college in order to get into that. And we work after school a lot. So it's more of a convenience to get it instead of like prepping an actual meal and having it.
18: What I did like about, or what I do like about the American food is the, like, compared to German cafeteria food, it's amazing. Like, the sandwiches, you get to, like, choose what you want to have on top of it. Yeah, I liked it so far.
15: Yeah, in Germany, you have, like, two meals you can choose from, and you get them, like, and in America, you can, like, choose from a whole counter, and you can choose if you want chicken or you want pizza, and it's crazy. It's It looks all delicious.
30: Yeah, but it's also because in America everyone has like a lunch period, so everyone eats in the school. In Germany it's only like mostly the younger kids, and like all the others don't really eat the meal, just like snacks from the cafeteria.
0: Yeah, but the difference in Germany is that older graders, like people in the higher grades, are allowed to go outside of the school so they can go and eat out. So I think that's why our school like doesn't really offer

0: earlier in this year, our school had a day off because a kid threatened to bring a gun in, and so they had to shut down the school.
1: Oh.
0: So, and we also have drills like every month about, sometimes we leave the school and we go to a set location, like a church that the whole grade goes to. Or we just have drills in the classroom where we like stand in the corner and lock the door. But it's, yeah, that's definitely a major difference between mm-hmm. cultures.
2: Yeah, so what is your opinion about that? Because like what I've experienced, there's a lot of police here. Mm-hmm. Like everywhere I've been, it's a lot of police. It's not like that in Germany. You see, like, it's called Ordnungsamt in Germany. These are like the people that are too not good enough for police, so they have like the job of giving tickets for wrong parking or something like that. But police, you don't see that very often. And what I was most shocked about was like I've seen police in school. Like I was at lunch and there was a police officer sitting right there. And I think that most people, like, they say, yeah, it's because of safety. But are you only safe here in America if there is a police officer with you, or what's it like?
0: Yeah, we actually have like, how many do we have? We have like four.
3: Four, yeah.
0: Yeah, we have four police officers that are in the school, and one stays in there. I think they stay in there the whole day, but then they kind of hang out in the lunch center court because everyone is in there, and they like speak to the students every beginning of the year about gun safety particularly, and like evacuation drills and stuff like that. And you'll see them actually like anywhere in a school event. You'll see them at homecoming. They're there too. And I think that it does feel a little bit safer with them, although I still think it is very easy for our school to bring a weapon in if you really want to. I know there are some schools that have metal detectors outside, so it will stop you if you bring a weapon in. But our school doesn't have that, so if someone really wanted to, they could just bring it like in a backpack. So then I don't know what the police would do in that situation.
2: Yeah, I've also heard that Mount Lebanon High School is pretty safe and the neighborhood is pretty safe. What is the difference between Mount Lebanon neighborhoods and other American neighborhoods that divide them?
0: I think mainly there's like not a really close gun store. It's a bit harder to get one. There's one in Bethel, I think, but that's a neighborhood over. And so I think it's just lack of convenience, to be honest.
1: Can I say something to that question?
0: Mm-hmm.
1: We went to Washington, D.C. a few days mm-hmm. ago, and we were walking around also a bit later, mm-hmm. and it was already dark. And I also did that when we were here. And I figured that many people know each other here and they're all very friendly. I haven't met one like unfriendly person in the 1 week that I've already been here. But in Washington, it was a bit different. Yeah. Walking through a big, big city,
0: mm-hmm.
1: not alone, but just like with a small group of girls, I think. Yeah. Yeah.
3: I feel like it's more dangerous in like the cities to walk alone because there's definitely more like drug use mm-hmm. and like people doing bad stuff, and like there's also always homeless people who aren't always so nice to you, and mm-hmm. that can be really dangerous. But in like our community, Mount Lebanon, like she said, it's everybody knows each other, it's like super friendly, and it's like a lot more safe than more urban areas.
0: Yeah, people in Mount Lebanon call it the bubble because it's kind of like a separate thing from the city of Pittsburgh itself, and then whenever you leave, people say that you're leaving the bubble. So
2: yeah, that sounds really nice. It's like you have a real community in Mount Lebanon, and that can have nice parts.
1: Mm-hmm. We also have like in our smaller villages around like the city where mm-hmm. we go to school, I would say like in the villages that we have a pretty good community. Everybody knows mm-hmm. each other, so it's yeah. like Mount Lebanon. Mm-hmm. We also have some traditions and some parties every other month, yeah.
2: What I also think of Mount Lebanon is like, I think it's schools in general in America, but they're like really sport focused.
0: Mm-hmm.
2: In Germany, you have like a few school, you call them clubs here. And in Germany, they meet like once a week for 45 minutes and they play some volleyball or something mm-hmm. and they may participate in like a school tournament, but they're really small. And

0: most of the sports stuff is outside of school in Germany. So it's really odd to see it here, like all in the school.
1: Yeah, I think the major difference is that in America, in order to get into college, you need to have good grades, but also you need to have a lot of extracurriculars, and you have to be doing them for a very long time because colleges want to see that you will add to their community. And so saying that, like, you've been on a sports team for the majority of your high school, it looks really good on colleges. I think, correct me if I'm wrong, in Germany, like, it's mainly, like, just grades that get you into college. So, yeah, in America, it's more of, like, a holistic. You have to get in on good grades. You have to take tests and get good scores on those, and then extracurriculars, and then usually, like, have a job afterwards, and then take sometimes prerequisite courses from a college before you get into college, and then you have to write a lot of essays. So it's a very stressful part of the high school.
0: It sounds
1: career.
0: A lot harder.
1: Yeah.
2: We were just on the topic of sports. What kind of sports do you guys play? Or do you play, like, any?
1: I do karate, which is not through the school, but it is through, like, Mount Lebanon. We have a recreational center, so it's, like, associated with Mount Lebanon.
2: Mm-hmm.
3: I play football and lacrosse for the high school. I also do, like, club lacrosse, which also isn't through the school, but yeah.
0: I played a real football in Germany.
2: And you guys, Greta and Julina, I think you have a bit of a different sport.
4: Yeah, so I do ballet, and I also heard that ballet is a big thing in Mount Lebanon, like the school. Mm-hmm. And I think Julina's exchange partner, Stella, also is doing ballet, and she's actually very good at it. And I'm looking forward to watching a training of her next week.
1: Yeah, some students in Mount Lebanon are able to leave early for ballet. Specifically, they leave like halfway through the school day for ballet.
2: Do you guys have some other interests, like music, movies?
4: I love going to concerts.
2: Yeah, same.
4: I think there are also a lot of concerts in Pittsburgh. I heard that Tate McRae was here like 2 days ago, and also Sombr maybe a week ago. So I think that you definitely live in a region where you can access many concert venues. Like, I think New York is not that far, or Philadelphia. So yeah, what about you guys?
5: I love going to concerts, and I also love music in general. In Germany, I often go buy, like, vinyls in near cities like Cologne or Aachen, whatever. So yeah, I love music and love seeing it live. But sadly, I haven't been to a concert here in the US, but I've seen that there are some great shows out here. Yeah, but just sadly didn't get to go there.
6: Yeah, I also love to listen to music. Right after this trip, I'm going to a concert in Oberhausen. And sometimes in my free time, if I do find time, I like to play games on my PC.
0: Yeah, from all the things you've listed, I'm a real fan. I'm a real big fan of all of them. Music is like, it's always there for everyone. You can always listen to music. And music is something special. I love music. I love concerts. I love everything about it. I'm also a really big sports guy. I've been here to an NFL game and also the football game of the high school. So that's like really amazing. It's the NFL watching experience in a stadium was like very different to the Bundesliga in Germany. It's like we could compare those two to the major league of the major sport in the country. And also movies and TV are very beautiful. I love to watch them.
2: Yeah, it was pretty interesting to see, because we just watched those like American movies when we were younger, and I still watch them. And just being here and just like trying to live that life that they're living for 2 weeks, just escape into that.
7: Adding to the football game, I have to admit that cheerleader, especially the cheerleader, didn't feel real.
0: Didn't feel real to see, like, what you...
7: Yes, because you always see them in the movie, and we really don't have cheerleading in Germany. And so, yeah, it was not feeling real.
2: Yeah, I always thought that they would be super mean, but they were also kind.
7: Yeah,
2: that's also like a stereotypical thing that we think that is America, like mean cheerleaders.
0: Yeah, again, in general, the school life is just exactly like in the movies, in my opinion. It's like, because it's so different, when you see it in the American movies, when you're from Germany, it's like those school-centered, all is about the school, everything's about school, like it's all school-centered, and it's so different to Germany, and when you see it as a German, it's like so different and so interesting, and now to be in America and to see it and to feel it and to live it is like so amazing.
4: Yeah. I feel like school is a much bigger part of teenage lives here in the US because they just spend so much time here and they have the activities that they do with the school, they go in competitions with the school, and I feel like it's also a family thing sometimes because my exchange partner is in the school rifle team. And her mom is the coach of that rifle team. Her brother was in that team. And it's just, yeah, you can go on with it for generations. And it's something that connects people, I think.
2: Yeah, I love how the parents like also contribute to like the day-to-day life at school. Because yeah. I think my mom couldn't care less if there was like a reading at our school. I mean, I don't even do so. Yeah.
0: There's a lot of stuff going on in the school, and in Germany it's all the way around. People go to school to go to school, and then they meet up after school with friends from different schools. Mm-hmm. And I think it's not like that in America. So have you noticed any significant differences in personalities in comparison?
1: Germans are more, I think they're smarter than the most Americans.
2: Well, thank you.
1: I feel like Americans, especially in school, are very immature at times, and because it's so relaxed, I feel that school sometimes, whenever I was in Germany, like in class, like everyone was like actually doing their work, and in America it's like hit or miss.
6: Yeah, from what I've seen, I think Americans are much nicer than German people. I think German people are always rude.
5: I'd say it's like the younger people are nearly like as friendly as like the German young people are as friendly as the American young people. But I think there's a difference in older folks, since like old German people are really grumpy. And yeah, I think I've had better experiences with elderly American people than I've had with elderly German people. So yeah.
2: Yes, because when I went into a store and I just bought like some chapstick or something like that, and the cashier, she was just so kind. She was like, "Oh, how was your day? How are you feeling?" In Germany, they would just like take the thing, scan it, take your money, and then yeah, bye.
5: But the thing is, like, do they really mean it? I kind of doubt it. Since Germans are like, they don't care and they don't pretend that they care. And I don't really want to say that none of the American cashiers or whatever care like how your day's been, but it's just such an opposite from like the German perspective I have.
1: Mostly it's because I work at a candy store, so we like get taught like customer service is like a big part of it. And I think in like other retail stores in America, that's like a huge part of working there. And so it's kind of I wouldn't say it's like we're being forced to do it, but it is like kind of like required and expected, like when you come in, that you want to be welcoming to everyone because they want you to spend money.
0: Yeah, I think Germans are way more honest than Americans. If a German doesn't care how your day was, they will not ask. And I think in America, it's like it's mandatory to ask how your day was. And if you don't do it, it's like rude. But if I don't care, if my friend is feeling fine, I'm not going to ask him, like, just to be like friendly. And that's why Americans in particular see Germans more rude. And I think it's true, Germans are more rude, but it's because they aren't that. I'm not saying that Americans are fake, but Germans don't pretend that they want to know something from you when they don't.
1: I just think Germans are very direct. I don't think they're rude.
0: And me personally, I like that about Germans. They don't say something they don't mean, and that's like pretty cool.
8: Mm-hmm. I think another reason is, especially at like registers in a grocery store or something, why Germans don't ask a lot of like questions is just efficiency, to like get the most people out and checked out.
2: Yeah, they like even pack your groceries for you. I like that. In Germany, we have to do that ourselves.
4: I have a question also to the point with being friendly or fake. I noticed that many Americans love to give you compliments. Like when we went to school, it was just so many people, oh my God, I love your outfit. Your purse is so cute. I love your shoes. Is that something that you always do, or is it then that you really mean it?
1: I think it's like a combination of both, because I do give a lot of compliments. I think it's because Americans just kind of say whatever they want and they don't have any filter. And so if I see something that I like on someone, like I'll compliment that because I like it, and my friends will like do the same for that.
2: Yeah. Well, I think that's all that we have for now. Thank you for listening to a broadcast from the Youth Media Center at SLB Radio. Goodbye.
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9: Nice having you.
10: Hello, my name is Jay Moore. I'm a 12th grader at City Charter High School. You are listening to an artist statement recorded in the Youth Media Center at SLB Radio. The piece I will be discussing is for the Leadership Excellence Access and Persistence Program End of the Year Showcase. I'm an artist who brings things to light and connects impacts and show how all things and problems are connected and that there should be a change made within society. I love bringing awareness to topics and impacts because it helps make changes in the world. An art firm that excites me and inspires me when I create art is photography. Photography excites me because it can speak 1,000 words and can tell a multitude of emotions to someone. When I create my art pieces, I want to raise awareness because I also love helping people. And if my art can make a change in society and help people understand about the impacts or problems in society, then I feel successful. What I want for my final project and my showcase, I want my project to be orange photos depicting a global impact, and I want the size to be medium. But what I fear for my project is that it won't work correctly and it won't make an impact or change anyone's mind. But what I hope for my project is that it will raise awareness for other global impacts. Thank you.
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12: Jelani,
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14: and Drake.
7: We're 8th grade students from Environmental Charter School, and we're here to talk about music.
12: Really, to get me to where I am musically, I think it would be my uncle. Really, before he came along, I was mostly listening to like whatever was in the charts in 2018. I used to be like a big Justin Bieber fan. Everybody in my family has the most differing music taste, but all stays in the rock genre. Like, for instance, my dad listens to, like, indie and mostly the underground stuff. It was a weird childhood, with that.
7: When I was younger, my mom used to play Paramore in the car in the mornings before I went to school. My aunt is the one that introduced me to Linkin Park before I really knew about them, and I liked them so much, I just recently went to one of their concerts. They were really, really nice. I saw one of my friends there. My aunt was there too. She also got me into other bands. We've seen multiple concerts together, multiple nu metal band concerts. There's actually this cover band that comes around to Pittsburgh every so often and plays a lot of nu metal that I'm going to in January.
15: I'm gonna say my sister's old boyfriend and my mom. They mainly just played the music around me a lot when I was younger. So that's it.
7: Do you have a favorite artist?
15: It's J.I.D.
7: Nice.
12: Soundgarden for me.
7: That's the one thing. I don't have an overall favorite artist. I have favorite artists within genres.
16: Favorite artist right now is probably Pierce the Veil.
9: If I had to pick a favorite song by them, it's probably Bulls in the Bronx from the Collide with the Sky album or Emergency Contact. Those two are really good.
12: I've been in a couple bands. I've been on small tours in the East. I haven't gone anywhere near West. I'd like to do something with it. I don't think I have a chance to. I don't think I get taken very seriously for my age.
15: One of our friends, David, he got me listening to one song. He said Headstrong. I'm not going to say I'm a huge fan, but it does sound nice.
9: Headstrong is one of the first songs I started listening to when I first got into like rock and metal. I listened to it on repeat, nonstop. I recently died down listening to it because once you listen to a song so many times, it gets kind of repetitive. Me, Charlie, David, and someone who doesn't go to our school, Riley, are in a band that we created around last year, named it Obscure. Did like two performances for the school, which really have to redo them. We've improved as musicians since then. We plan on like going farther more into stuff with the band.
13: So far, we've only done covers of Green Day, and right now we're working on a song by 3 Days Grace. And I'm hoping to take a more nu metal leaning sort of direction. Since like very early sixth grade, I've been into stuff around the nu metal genre. Now, I really like sludge metal and thrash. One of my favorite bands is Crowbar. One of my favorite albums is Sonic Exis in its purest form. It was released around early 2003, and ever since I discovered it a bit ago, I've been listening to it nonstop. Same thing with Acid Bath. I used to be really into Acid Bath and their debut album called When the Kite String Pops. My favorite song by them is Jezebel. It's not exactly like something I'd recommend to one of my friends, but I really like them.
9: When I first met Charlie, she made me a playlist, and I started listening to it, and I picked out songs that I liked, songs that I didn't like. And eventually, I started getting into nu metal. More recently, I got more into the emo genre, with artists like Pierce the Veil, My Chemical Romance, Panic the Disco. I still don't know much about it, so I'm not very knowledgeable, so I probably would get genres and genre names wrong. Recently, Charlie has recommended me some artists that get into slam metal. Artists like, I don't think I can say these names.
13: Acrania.
9: There's, like, stuff I gotta get used to, like the gutturals and whatever, which mm-hmm. is kind of, like, off-putting to me because I can't really understand what they're
13: gutturals,
9: saying.
13: Gutturals, pig squeals.
9: Yeah, sounds like garbage disposal noises.
13: For Youth Express, this is Charlie.
9: Jelani.
12: Avi.
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16: Sarah.
17: Charlotte.
18: Evelyn.
19: Christian.
20: And Shane.
14: We're students from Upper St. Clair High School, and we're here to talk about things that happen at the school that people might not know about. For one thing, I'll have to say the musicals and plays, everyone puts in a whole bunch of effort to make them. We just finished up doing Dracula for the fall play, and for the spring musical, we are going to be doing Mamma Mia, which is going to be so much fun to do. Is there any other like after-school clubs that you guys are into or anything?
20: I like Wing Club. Once a month, we'll go to a restaurant and you just eat wings.
14: The student council is running a blood drive, which is pretty cool. We had sign-ups last week, and this coming week is when they're actually going to start doing the blood drive. I'm part of the National Honor Society, and we did volunteer to help out sign-ups for the blood drive, and there's currently sign-ups to volunteer to help out with the actual blood drive.
19: I'd probably say somebody who does a lot for the school is Luca Corey. He is a student. He's in 10th grade. If anyone knows who that is, you know, every single day I look up to him because I see the great things he's doing at the school, and it makes me want to do better, like, as a person.
16: Okay, Natalie, she's just really underappreciated for, like, everything she does for the school. I think she needs more recognition.
14: I'm going to be straying from the student section for a moment, and one faculty member that I think is underappreciated is the librarian, Mrs. Finnis. In the past years, like, she does everything to help out. I was in Spanish class and they told us to get a Spanish book, and she didn't really have one in the library, so she went out of her way to get some from the public library to bring, which is actually pretty nice, and she's really helpful for different things as well. For Youth Express, this is Adriana.
16: Sarah.
17: Charlotte.
18: Evelyn.
19: Christian.
20: And Shane.
14: Thank you for listening.
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22: Hello, my name is Hasnia, and I'm a 12th grade student at City High. 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The piece I will be discussing is for the Leadership, Excellence, Access, and Persistent Programs End of Year Showcase. Who are you as an artist, and what makes you want to be part of this program, or creative in general? I want to be the type of creative that inspires and does things out of the ordinary, and does things that are new for other people, whether that helps them into those spaces or not. The types of art that excites me and inspires me are pieces like the piece that an artist made in awareness of AIDS using candy, starting at his partner's weight and demonstrating what the illness did to him. For the pieces that I want to make, I want to be able to bring attention to something that people don't know about, or bring attention to things that people might not be comfortable speaking about. For my final project, I want to create something about my culture or about a social issue that is important to me, and I'm hoping that I can really put in the work for it and make something that I really like.
3: Hello, my name is Shailese, and I'm a 12th grade student at City Charter High School. 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This piece I will be discussing is for the Leadership, Excellence, Access, and Persistence Program's End of Year Showcase. So, I am someone that likes to work with a plethora of different mediums that I really like. Like, I love music, I like to make music and listen to music. I write, I draw, I paint, I sculpt, and I sing sometimes, but I also love to dance. And I still struggle with, like, what I favor the most. But overall, I aim to bring out, like, a silenced perspective and to show more awareness to the internal factors to someone's life and how what's going on the inside can affect someone, and how sometimes you can't focus on the outside world because of how much is going on inside, you know? The main mediums that I use that inspire me are music, written work, and dance. Music, because people are drawn to what they like to hear, because listening is, like, really easy for most, rather than, like, reading. It's more efficient, you can do it pretty much anywhere, and if people like what they're hearing, they're gonna be more inclined to hear it. Written work is something that's very, it's very underrated in my opinion, and when something is written or stored, I feel like that's eternal, like those words become eternal. Be it like a script, a memoir, a book, something of that nature, it doesn't go anywhere. Even if it gets written down repeatedly, it doesn't go anywhere. And dance, I feel, is a very underrated art form. Like, a lot of people do it, but I don't really see people considering it as art, you know? It explores self-expression and storytelling through a more physical way that a lot of people may not understand. And like I said, I'm a dancer. I've been a dancer since I was, what, 3, 4? And I've explored all different kinds, be it hip-hop, contemporary, lyrical, jazz, acro. A lot of different kinds of dance can bring about a different feeling, a different mood, a different vibe. You can do so much with dancing, even if it's just like a little TikTok dance that you see that you want to that you want to recreate. It still brings about an energy depending on how you do it and how well you do it. Yes, confidence does matter. It may not even be like the knowledge of knowing how to dance, but I love to dance because it just helps me bring my attention away from the world. It helps me de-stress just a little bit. And music kind of ties into that, because music is something that I loved my entire life. I've been raised around it. I love it. I play a lot of instruments like drums, guitar, electric and acoustic. I play violin, viola, clarinet, saxophone. I know all of these instruments. And even just listening to it, like, I can barely explain how much I love it. It's just so astonishing to me. Making it and listening to it are both really great. It's a different kind of passion. It just sticks. Like, it sounds great. There's many different ways you can make music, be it through instrument or even with household items or just yourself. It's just so broad and it's so beautiful. Like, I love music a lot. I feel like it's just who I am. And before this gets a little bit long, I'm Shailese, and this is me signing off. Thank you.
6: Hello, my name is Finn, and I'm a 12th grade student at City Charter High School. You're listening to an artist statement recorded in the Youth Media Center at SLB Radio. This piece I will be discussing is for the Leadership, Excellence, Access, and Persistence Program's end-of-year showcase. When it comes to being an artist, I think I'm more casual with it, because I'm not really too creative. I'm not making much, but I want to do more, and I don't have that much motivation for it. But I say, like, an artist that inspires me, one of my really close friends, she makes, like, a lot of really good art of characters and stuff, and seeing her talent has just, like, given me more motivation and inspiration, because she's been doing this for, like, 10 years, and just seeing how well she does gives me inspiration to do similar, even if I still kind of compare myself and it makes it harder. But that's fine. It's always good to set goals, I think. I say as of now, I don't have, like, a direct idea of what I'm going to do, but, you know, I think I might do, like, just, like, kind of what I did last year, some sort of minor political thing, because there's a lot of political issues going on, and not everyone's fully aware of it, even though I think it's, like, really obvious and, like, right in everyone's face. But apparently to some people it isn't, so, you know, gotta have someone that's going to express that, someone that's going to be here, like, saying all that. I'm thinking, again, just like last year, I'm going to do it as a poster, because it's, like, it's, like, a kind of simple thing to do, which is better for me, because I'm not too good at making things, but it can still get thoughts across very well, especially if you do, like, really good with imaging and whatnot, like, making it pop more and draws people's attention. So hopefully, with what I make, everyone will be able to, like, understand what I'm trying to say with it, but I do have some fear that some people are going to be a little bit more dense and just not fully understand it, because there's a lot of people like that. But again, hopefully everyone can. And that is all.
17: My name is Avi. I am in second grade at the Environmental Charter School in Pittsburgh, Pennsylvania. War makes me concerned about the future and the future in the world, and here's why. In most wars, 69 million people die. Instead of war, I wish people would get along. People die and families get destroyed. Most kids lose their parents and won't take care of themselves. When that happens, kids grow up and could make bad choices. During war, the environment gets destroyed. For example, trees get burned down, smoke pollutes the air. The worst part about war is kids get abandoned. War impacts all of us, and I think we can work together to make the world a better place. This is Ava V at the Environmental Charter School, second grade persuaders.
18: Hello, my name is Styx. I am a 12th grader at City High. I'm currently 18. You are listening to an artist statement recorded at the Youth Media Center at SLB Radio. I'm going to be making an art piece for LEAP, which is a thing at CMU that is connected with City High and now currently a few other schools. I'm just going to go off script a little bit. I think everybody should feel like they can create something, and, like, everyone should have the feeling they can make something, even if it's not art. I feel like everyone should have the feeling that they are allowed to make art, or they can make art, because everyone can make art. Not all art has to be good. It could be pretty bad sometimes. Some of the best art could be considered the worst art, you know. I'm inspired by Frida Kahlo, the show Space Ghost, Coast to Coast, and Mystery Science Theater 300. None of those things are really connected, but I feel like they're all really easy to tell that someone went, hey, I want to make a thing. And then they did it, and that's what it is. That's what you get in. If anyone's listening to this, please watch Space Ghost Coast to Coast, because I dressed up like Moltar for Halloween and no one knew what I was, although that is most of my Halloween costumes, but it's a good show. You should watch it. It's fun. They interviewed talking heads, I think. I want other people to be empowered by my art. That would be the highest honor, to have someone be like, hey, I really like this thing, and it's a thing I made. I also, as an artist, I would love if something I made was turned into a children's theater project. I would love to see a bunch of children reenact something I made for fun. I think it would be funny and fun to watch. I don't really know what my project is going to look like right now, but I know I want it to be interactive. I just thought of an idea that could relate to what I'm doing right now, which is a podcast or a radio show that's called Nerd Out, where basically it's just a bunch of people calling in to just yap about a thing they love. And no matter how weird it is and no matter how strange it is, just you get to talk about whatever you want. I might actually do that now that I'm talking about it. That sounds like a lot of fun. Oh, also my pronouns are they, them. I forgot to do that. And final words from me. Be punk, be yourself. Bye.
0: Hello, my name is Nevaeh. I'm a 12th grade student at City Charter High School. You are listening to an artist statement recorded in the Youth Media Center at SLV Radio. The piece I'll be discussing is for the Leadership, Excellence, Access, and Persistence Program End of the Year Showcase. For me, I think as an artist, I'm very open. I'm always changing how I like to express myself and my art. I always end up switching. Like at first, I really loved to express myself through painting and drawing, all that type of stuff. But I think over the years, I've definitely changed the way I like to express myself. Like right now, I'm more into expressing myself through photography, and I've been really into more fashion media, if you can consider that as an art. I feel like it is, but I definitely like that more. I'm going more in that direction. I feel like what made me want to do this program is the idea of being around other people my age who just want to make a change or a difference in their community or around the world, no matter how big or small it is. I feel like everyone here wants to change something for the better. Yeah. Honestly, I also just love the idea of like being around other creative people and us bonding with that, different experiences and showing each other's art. I just like connecting with that. I feel like I don't have a set type of art or artist that inspires me at the moment. I take inspiration from everyone and everything around me. Everything inspires me in different ways. I like to pick up different things from, like I said, everywhere around me and include that in my art, whether it's the people, the things I see, just all that type of stuff. Okay, so I know we're supposed to know not exactly what we want to do yet for our creative piece. If I'm being honest, I don't have like a set idea on what I want to do for the project piece, but I definitely want to make sure that I'm confident with it this time. I feel like last year, while it was like good, I got the project done on time and everything, I wasn't as confident as I should have been in what I did. I feel like there was a lot of things at the end that I wanted to change. And this year, especially since it's our last year, I want to make sure I'm fully confident in what I'm going to do. So, yeah, while I'm not sure exactly what I want to do, and like I said, I want to make sure I'm confident with what I want this year. I definitely want to go more the photography route. Last year, like I said, I did painting, but like I said, over the years, like the idea of the way I like to express myself has changed, definitely to photography, so probably going to go that route this year. Yeah, once again, I'm not exactly sure yet, but I'll figure that out sooner or later. So, yeah, I guess this is the end of my artist statement. Thank you.
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8: Hello, my name is Amina, and I'm a 12th grade student at City High. You're listening to an artist statement recorded in the Youth Media Center at SLB Radio. The piece I will be discussing is for the Leadership, Excellence, Access, and Persistence Program's End of the Year Showcase. To be honest, I'm not really into art, or I'm not really an artsy person, unless I am kind of in the space of it, or like I'm forced to draw something, or like writing, I'm not really good at that. So if it's something that's given to me, I will try my best to achieve that art piece to make it, you know, readable, look good, or make it colorful, whatever it is that I need it to be an art piece. I do like to put my creativity to the test. Whenever I try my hardest to like come up with like a piece or like you know, writing, I try to think of ways to be different. Obviously, I'm not an artsy person. Like, I try to step out of my comfort zone whenever it comes to like drawing and stuff like that. So whenever I work hard on a piece and I feel like it's done or I feel very good about it, you know, I probably ask for second opinions just to see what I should add, you know, because I do want it to look the best possible. Obviously, nothing's perfect, but I want it to look like I've worked hard on it and I put every thought in my brain into it as well. I don't really have a specific art style that I follow or that I look up to, or an artist that I look up to. I just go with the flow. I just go with whatever is given to me, or if like I'm in school and we're doing like maybe stations and they're like, oh, do this for like a grade, I will try my best to like put my creativity into it, even though I'm not really into that. Like, especially with art, I probably am the worst at it. Like, I'm just genuinely being honest, but I do feel like whenever I do my art styles, it usually goes with like writing. I'm not really good at writing, but I will literally try my best. So I don't have like a specific art style that I follow. I just do whatever pops up on my mind. Like, you know, I really love drawing flowers. So if it's like, oh, you can free draw or something, I will like draw leaves, flowers, and like just agricultural things that just pop up in my mind. Whatever piece I decide to create, I want people to feel like, wow. Like, I really want to put people in shock or like in like disbelief. Like, I want people to get excited of like the surprise of what I just made, or I want like reactions out of people. Like, I feel like I don't really do that often, but obviously like whenever I do create like any type of art piece, I do get that sometimes, but I also feel like I don't do enough. Like, last showcase, I wasn't really happy about my art piece, although I worked very hard on it and I was really anxious about the whole thing. But surprisingly, I was shocked that many people loved it, and like, you know, it really made me feel better about my art piece. So that's how I want it to make others feel. Like, although I don't like it, I know there are people out there who would. I would definitely say a fear that I have about my project would probably be like not having enough color on it, not putting too much effort, because I do want to put as much effort into it as I can, so like people actually learn or like see something out of it or get something out of the art piece and like, wow, find it interesting or whatever, and they talk about it. Like, you know, I don't want it to be boring. That's what I want. And honestly, I do want, right now I am thinking of writing a poem, because like I'm just not like sure if I want to make, go on the same route as drawing something again, like making an art piece. Like, I want to write. Like, I'm not really good at writing, but I really want to put my writing skills to the test once more. So maybe make it lengthy. And also, I want to talk about my life. I honestly want to talk about my life, or just me as a person in general, my thoughts, my feelings, and like how it is to be a young Black Muslim girl in this day and age, or just dealing with mental health, like something around that. I don't know.
1: Wow, you're up early. Thanks for choosing to listen to Youth Express. This next segment is just for you.
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2: My name is Julia. I am 8 years old and I live in Carrick. The name of my story is Grandma's Rainbows. My grandma was extremely kind. She always thought of other people. Grandma knitted hats for babies in the NICU. Grandma was the best babysitter. We played fun games and read silly books. Grandma's cooking was delicious. I loved her breaded chicken. Sadly, one day my grandma went to heaven. My family and I couldn't believe she was gone. We felt very sad and we even cried. Our hearts were broken. It rained for days and it felt dark and gloomy. One day, my family and I were sitting in the living room talking about Grandma. My brother looked out the window and saw a rainbow. My mom said, "I bet you Grandma sent us that rainbow." Everybody smiled. Then before we knew it, we started seeing rainbow after rainbow. We saw rainbows after light drizzles. Rainbows appeared after scary thunderstorms. My brothers and I even saw a double rainbow. Each rainbow made me feel happy and reminded me she loves me even though she's not here with me. The rainbows didn't just come as colors in the sky. They came in songs. We sang a rainbow song at our kindergarten graduation. Grandma even sent me a rainbow on a special church day. It was one of the best gifts I ever got. I miss my grandma very much, but know that the rainbows she sends are special and the pot of gold at the end is her love.
4: You are first going to hear from Benjamin and Julian, who are students at Pine Richland and North Hills, respectively. They're in their teens, and they have a trio of duets that they are going to do. We'll hear them one right after the other. It's a pleasure to welcome these guitarists from the Center for Young Musicians under the instruction of Mark Marston. Here are Benjamin Solomon and Julian Drake.

Beautifully done. That was Autumn from Vivaldi, and you heard Lesson for Two Lutes, Benjamin Solomon, and Julian Drake. And I think now you have a piece from Mozart. Am I correct? If I haven't lost count, and then we'll talk with them in just a moment.

0: Wow. Beautifully done. And I'm going to give you a chance to meet Ben and Julian right now. And they are going to play again two duets. And then Benjamin has a solo coming up after that. And in just a moment, Carson Joller and Graham Kuntz are going to play together. I'll let you introduce yourself to folks and tell me a bit about yourself.
1: Hi, I'm Ben Solomon. I go to Pine Richland and I'm in 10th grade.
0: And when did you start playing guitar?
1: When I was 4.
0: Wow. And do you remember that?
1: Kind of, not really, yeah, not
0: as
1: much.
0: As you get older, it gets harder to remember that. You must practice a lot to be able to play with such dexterity and grace. Do you practice frequently?
1: Yeah, I try to practice 45 minutes a day.
0: That probably is hard. I saw you look at Ben as you said that, your instructor. It's how often do you see him for lessons?
1: Once a week.
0: Or Mark. I'm sorry, I said Ben. Mark Marsden.
1: Yeah.
0: Once a week for instructions.
1: Yeah.
0: Yeah, that has got to be you want to keep up as you practice. What else do you like to do?
1: I play saxophone in the marching band for my school.
0: Nice. Are you in the midst of, band camp's over. You've probably had a few games already.
1: Yeah.
0: This year.
1: We're at our, state final, I think, right now, or maybe regional final. I have a game right after this.
0: Yeah, I'm forgetting it's November already. I can't believe it's already November. I feel bad for anybody marching in a parade today. It's kind of wet weather for that. Have you thought about what you might like to be when you get older?
1: Not much, no.
0: No.
1: I still don't know.
0: No, well, that's just fine. Well, let's meet the person next to you. This is Julian Drake. 13, right?
2: Yep.
0: And where do you go to school?
2: I go to the school at North Hills Middle School.
0: And how long have you played guitar?
2: Since I was 4, so 9 years.
0: You both have played for a long time. Do you have any memory of that?
2: Not really.
0: Nah. What do you like about playing?
2: I just like getting to play a bunch of different songs from all over the world, and it's fun.
0: Now, you two play together really well, but you are at different high schools. Do you get to practice together much, or how do you work things out?
2: We have an ensemble class every week.
0: Okay, so you're there together for that. Makes total and perfect sense. What else do you like to do?
2: I like to play the cymbals in my marching band's drumline.
0: Excellent. That is not the easy. Do you you play them yourself? Do you ever have to hold them for the snare line to play?
2: We do a couple times, but we don't really do that a lot.
0: Yeah, that's not the easiest. I was in the drum line. I did not play cymbals, but holding and marching with the cymbals, you get some muscles doing that. It's not the easiest job in the world.
2: Yep.
0: Plus, with cymbals, when you're off, it really shows. you need to hit them just at the right moment. Nice to talk. Oh, well, have you thought about a career at all?
2: Probably something with computers.
0: Great. Well, it's nice to meet you. Now, coming up now, and we'll talk with them in a moment, but we are going to hear a few songs from Carson Joller and Graham Kuntz. They're going to play together, and then we'll get back to Benjamin and Julian in a moment. I think you'll recognize some of the songs you're about to hear. They look like they're ready to go. All set, and here we go. And before they play, let me just mention that Graham is 10 and Carson is 6.

0: who might be listening?
1: Mom.
0: Wonderful.
1: And Dad.
0: Excellent. What do you like about playing guitar?
1: Everything.
0: Well, that's very good. Do you enjoy practicing?
1: Mm-hmm.
0: How long do you practice every day? Do you practice every day?
1: Mm-hmm.
0: I can tell. I really liked the way you were playing Goat's How Aunt Rhody in particular. You seemed to like that song, jumping right into it.
1: Mm-hmm.
0: Let's meet who's sitting next to you, and I believe that is Graham. Hi, Graham. How old are you?
2: 10.
0: And what grade are you in, and where do you go to school?
2: 4th, and I go to Bradford Woods Elementary.
0: And I should have mentioned Carson, I think, is at Wexford Elementary. How long have you played guitar?
2: About almost a year.
0: And what do you like about it?
2: I just like having the talent of playing an instrument.
0: Do you play others?
2: No.
0: So it's nice to have an instrument you can call your own. Do you want to say hello to anybody?
2: I want to say hello to my family.
0: Excellent. Well, thank you, and it's great to have you here. And Mark, these ensemble classes sound like a terrific way to not only have musicians master their skills, but to master playing with other people, which is a nice thing to be able to do, isn't it?
3: Right, yeah, and guitars usually play solo, so, you know, when I was a student, I didn't get a chance to play with other people too much, so it's a lot of fun playing with other people, right?
0: Sounds good. Next, by the way, all of these guitar players are from the Center for Young Musicians and are under Mark Marston's instruction. Now, Benjamin Solomon and Julian Drake have two songs that they're going to do. I know you're going to recognize the second one, which is a Scott Joplin song. The first one is El Vito, a traditional Spanish selection.

Beautiful duet there from Benjamin Solomon and Julian Drake. One of the things that you cannot see that I want to share with you is just how attentive each duo has been to the other duo as they play. Benjamin and Julian were both listening pretty

intently as Carson and Graham played and vice versa, which is really very respectful. And it shows that each of these fellows really cares about musicianship and honoring the art of playing the guitar. Last up, we have a solo from Benjamin Solomon, and it's called La Bicyclette. Do I have that right? La Bicyclette. It looks like bicycle. La Bicyclette. Should be kind of fun. And thank you for being here today. Here is Benjamin Solomon.

0: Beautifully done. That was Benjamin Solomon, and our thanks to him, Julian Drake, Graham Kuntz, Carson Joller, and also Mark Marston from the Center for Young Musicians for being with us. Bravo.
1: My name is Nikolai. I am 5 years old. I live in Wayne, Pennsylvania. This book is called Grandpa Pig's Pizza. Once upon a time, there were two pigs, Grandpa Pig and Grandma Pig. They were very old, and Grandpa Pig did not hear very well. Grandma Pig usually cooked dinner, and Grandpa Pig listened to the radio. One day, Grandma Pig was at the store. Grandpa Pig turned on the radio. They were teaching how to make pizza. The radio said, "First, get a pizza pie." Grandpa heard, "First, get a fly." So he swatted a fly and put it in a bowl. Next, the radio said, "Second, we need tomato sauce." And he thought, "Second, we need floss." So he got some floss and flossed his teeth. Then the radio said, "Third, shred some cheese." And he heard, "Get bread and peas." So he got bread and peas and put them in the bowl with the fly. And then the radio said, "Now eat it." And he thought, "Now eat it." So he ate it. Grandma Pig came home, and Grandpa Pig said, "Oh, sorry, I made a pizza for you, but I ate it." And Grandma Pig said, "It's okay, I bought a pizza at the store." And then Grandpa Pig and Grandma Pig ate pizza together. The end.
2: Hi, I am Alexander, and I'm 7. I live in Knoxville, and I go to Phillips Elementary. I planted herbs. I planted sage. First, we put it, the herbs in the pockets. We peeled the stuff off so they can have some room and get in, but we made a hole before we put the herbs in. I like working in the garden because it's fun. It's important to plant herbs because you need to put in food and make it tasty.
3: My name is Ty Kamitani. I am 9 years old and I live in Allison Park. The name of my story is The Mysterious Person. My name is Matthew Fierce. You might not believe this, but it actually happened. I was in fourth grade, and it was the end of January. There was a new kid in my class. His name was Freaker Frankenstein. I know it sounds weird, because he was weird. He was so unnatural. When people bullied him, something bad happened to them. One day, I saw my friend John make fun of Freaker. I didn't want to get involved, so I just stood at the door and listened to them. The next thing I heard was poof. I went in and John wasn't there. I was sure he never came out of the bathroom. I went back in the classroom. John was there, and all wet. He said he was at the pool, but he didn't know how he got there and how he got back. I went to the principal's office and I checked the security camera. The camera showed that they both walked out of the bathroom and that John ran to the pool. John said, "I didn't do any of that. It must have been hacked." It was February, which meant it was time for the talent show. My friend Maddie was participating. Her partner was Freaker Frankenstein. They did magic. Freaker went in a box and Maddie opened and closed it 3 times. Freaker was smiling. I mean a real evil smile. The show was freaky, but it was cool. The thing is, he never came back. We called 911. Then they called the FBI. They searched his locker, his desk, even his house. One of them found a note. It says, "I am a ghost. It was nice meeting you guys. I wanted to be in the human world. There were too many mean people here. I'm going to another planet. Thank you, Freaker Frankenstein." People yelled just after reading the memo. Then, their memories about him were erased. I never read the note because it got burned. There might be a ghost around you. Behave well. Do you know a ghost?
0: The Center for Young Musicians has delivered 5 musicians with us today. 3 are rising 8th graders. 1 is heading into 6th grade. And 1 will be starting kindergarten this fall. And we're going to hear from our kindergartner first. Before Kenzie plays, if you have any comments you would like to pass along, feel free to text us at 412-200-5975. Kenzie is from Wexford, and we'll start with her.

0: Nicely done, Kenzie. And coming up next, Ben is going to play, but we are going to chat with Kenzie first, who just played. And Kenzie is 5 years old, and I'm so happy that you're able to join us. Kenzie, how long have you been learning the piano? When did you start taking lessons?
1: When I was four.
0: When you were 4 years old. Who came here with you today? Did anybody bring you here today?
1: Mom and Dad.
0: Well, I'm glad. Can you tell me, do you like to play the piano?
1: Yeah.
0: What do you like about it?
1: I don't really know.
0: Well, how does it make you feel when you play?
1: Because it's like your fingers are stretching.
0: Your fingers stretch when you play? Do you ever have to stretch really far to try to make the notes come as you play?
1: Sometimes.
0: Well, it's very nice to have you here today, and thank you for playing. You did a great job. Now, let's go to Ben. Ben is a rising eighth grader. He's 13 at Providence Heights Alpha. He lives in Cranberry, and here he is.

0: Nicely done. And we'll talk with Ben Capozzi in a moment here. And that was Kenzie Bucci starting with us first. And Ben, I think a lot of people probably recognized it, but what song did you just play?
1: I played the theme from the movie Ghostbusters.
0: Yeah, it sounded great. What made you decide to play that?
1: Well, I like all three movies, and I like the way it sounds.
0: Yeah, you play really well. In fact, you've got a great style. How long have you been playing piano?
1: I think I started when I was around five, so.
0: It's a long time. That's seven or eight years. Have you written any songs at all?
1: I don't think. I might have written like a few chords when I was younger, but I don't think that I wrote any actual songs.
0: And how's your sight reading? Are you able to read music pretty quickly, or do you have to study it?
1: Usually it takes a while for me to study it. I like to listen to the music. That usually helps me. The sight reading part of it, though, if there's like the ABCs, if they're written in the notes, that usually helps me a lot, the notes.
0: Yeah, that used to help me a lot, too. Anybody you'd like to acknowledge or say hello to?
1: Yes, I believe my grandparents are listening right now.
0: Excellent. What town are they in?
1: Well, one's in Monroeville and the other in Fox Chapel.
0: Excellent. Well, I hope they had a chance to hear you. You sounded great. Kenzie, you had a note saying how great you sounded from somebody who was listening at home. And you can feel free to text us your messages. Sign them if you want us to make sure we acknowledge who you are. 412-200-5975. Carson Jacob is next, and I can't wait to hear what he's going to play.

0: There you've got Carson Jacob playing another student at the Center for Young Musicians studying with Sonia Tripathi. And Carson's going to take to the microphone. And I'm thinking that was probably a Suzuki book piece, just because I saw you with the Suzuki book. Is that correct?
1: Yeah.
0: And let me get your mic on. And what's the name? Did it have a name?
1: Yeah, Musette in D major.
0: Terrific. How long have you been playing piano?
1: I've been playing since I was 4, so 9 years.
0: Wow. And what do you like about it?
1: I like just being able to, like, express my feelings in my music. So using the different dynamics.
0: Yeah, I could tell you really had a good control of dynamics. Have you written anything at all?
1: Well, in my group class with Miss Sonia, I've, like, written a couple of chord things that she's had us done.
0: Nice. It's fun, like, once you learn more and more fundamentals, if you want to just play around. Have you thought about continuing with music as you get older?
1: Yeah. I definitely want to keep playing music because I feel that it could just be helpful later in life.
0: That's great. Anybody you would like to acknowledge or say hello to?
1: Well, I would like to say hello to my mom and dad. And I know that my aunt and my nanny Karen are both listening. And I think a couple of my cousins might be too.
0: Great. Let's hope they are. And feel free to text us if you'd like. And we'll pass along your message at 412-200-5975. In fact, somebody wanted us to, let's see, this is from somebody in Seven Fields. It says XY Lee. This message is for Andrew playing piano. Andrew, you worked very hard at school. You've grown and matured so much in the past year. I'm so proud of your hard work. Keep it up with your love of music and art. That message coming in to Andrew Lee, who is, I believe, in the Seneca Valley School District, right? As a rising sixth grader today, Hayne Middle School. And do I have that correct? I hope I do. Here is Andrew Lee. If I have that incorrect, we'll correct that. Andrew Lee.

0: There you've got Andrew Lee, and we're going to talk with Oleg Hartman before Oleg plays, and Oleg will be our last student. But stick around by the microphone. We're going to talk with you first, and let's make some room for Andrew. You can come right over here, and we'll get a chance to speak with you. First, I want to be sure, are you at Hayne Middle School? Is that correct?
1: Correct.
0: Okay. It's nice to meet you. You live in Seven Fields. And how long have you played piano?
1: Around when I was six.
0: Well, you sounded great. What was the piece that you played?
1: Minuet in G major.
0: It sounded wonderful. Is there anybody you would like to say hello to?
1: My parents.
0: Anybody else?
1: I'm not sure about this, but I'd like to say it to the teachers that I've been a student to.
0: Well, wonderful. Well, thank you for playing along with us. I have a few other notes to pass along, and then I'm going to talk with Oleg. This note is from Aunt Shell for Kenzie. Aunt Shell says hello to you and that you did a great job. That's right. I wanted to be sure I read that correctly. And here is a message for Carson from Riley in Butler, listening and saying hello, and how wow, fantastic job is what Riley had to say. Now I'd like to meet Oleg. Oleg, you are you live in McCandless, I believe, and also going to Providence Heights Alpha. Can you tell me a little bit about how long you've been playing?
2: I've been playing since I was seven.
0: And what do you like about playing piano?
2: I just like how, like, I can sort of express my feelings with the piano. That's cool, I guess.
0: Yeah. Excellent. Have you, I'm always curious if kids are starting to write or think about doing their own music, too. Have you thought about that?
2: Not really, no.
0: Anybody you'd like to say hello to or acknowledge?
2: My parents, and then I think my grandma might be listening.
0: Great. And what is the name of what you are going to play?
2: I'm going to play the theme from Pirates of the Caribbean.
0: Oh, that sounds good. We'll let you get up to the piano and get ready as I thank all of our students today, Kenzie, Andrew, Ben, Carson, and in a moment, Oleg, and also thanks to Sonia at the Center for Young Musicians, Sonia Tripathi, who is their instructor. Thanks to you for being along as well. And I think Oleg is all set. Here is Oleg Hartman.

0: there you've got Oleg Hartman, age 13, and Oleg's dad wrote to say he's listening and how great he sounded.
1: This is Cole. I am in ninth grade at Montour High School, and you're listening to Youth Express. Catch the future.
2: My name is Eli. I'm 5 years old, and I live in Fox Chapel. The name of my story is Karate Man Fights Titaniac Again.
3: Meet Karate Man. He is a karate master. He can crack boards with his feet and hands. He is the protector of Mountain City. Karate Man is smaller than the bad guys, but he fights faster and better. Titaniac is Karate Man's arch nemesis. He is king of the tigers. He is as tall as a skyscraper and as long as 2 school buses. Titaniac attacks Mountain City. He walks and crushes police cars and knocks over buildings. Tiger through Mountain City. Karate Man comes to fight Titaniac. He runs in zigzags to confuse Titaniac. Then Karate Man runs circles around him. Titaniac is so dizzy, he faints. The army comes to pick up Titaniac. It takes 4 army jets to lift a bad guy into the air and take him back to his lair. They lock him and his tigers up forever. Mountain City is safe again, thanks to Karate Man.
0: Well, these guys made a long trip here to come today. Clarion Center for the Arts is an organization that, among other things, nurtures singers, and we have 5 that we are going to meet this morning. And let me get our music ready for them, and I'll ask you, what's your name?
4: Mercedes Cunningham.
0: Nice to meet you. And can you tell me a bit about yourself? How old you are? Where you go to school?
4: I'm 11, and I go to school at Clarion Area Elementary.
0: And what do you live in, Clarion or in a nearby town? Or
4: I live in Clarion.
0: Any shout-outs or hellos to folks who either are listening now, or this will be rebroadcast too and available on demand, so you can say hello to whoever you would like.
4: Hello. To my friends.
0: Now, I notice you've got a Shrek script in front of you. Are you also in Shrek?
4: Yes.
0: And it's that production also. Will you be singing a song from Shrek?
4: Yes, I will.
0: Cool. Well, it's very nice to meet you. And let's see who's sitting next to you. What's your name?
5: I am James Dittman.
0: And how old are you, James?
5: I am 10.
0: Well, it's nice to meet you. And what school do you go to?
5: I go to Keystone Elementary.
0: And tell me a little bit about, well, any shout-outs to anybody?
5: My mother.
0: That's always a good choice. Anybody else?
5: My grandmother.
0: And James has bluish hair, by the way. I like that. There's like
5: a little purple in there.
0: Little
5: too.
0: Purple, little blue. Excellent. Have you been experimenting with that a lot? Or
5: yeah, kind of.
0: It's good. How's it going over?
5: Good.
0: Excellent. Well, it's nice to meet you. And let's see who's sitting next to you. We'll just pivot your yellow microphone over, and we'll get a chance to meet.
6: Hi, my name is Ava Orkett.
0: Ava, nice to meet you. And what grade are you in, and where do you go to school?
6: I'm in fifth grade at Clarion Limestone Elementary School.
0: Excellent. Now, is that a different, I mean, there's Clarion Elementary and Clarion Limestone. Are they close by?
6: Relatively, but Clarion Limestone's a little bit out of Central Clarion and more into Corsica.
0: Is it a different school district?
6: Yes.
0: I thought so. Any highs or shout-outs you'd like to give?
6: Hi, Mommy.
0: Always,
6: hi, Dad.
0: Always a good choice. And there are 2 more singers we are going to meet. What's your name?
7: My name is Bindi Weiland.
0: And Bindi, where do you go to school and how old are you?
7: I'm 8 and I'm homeschooled.
0: Nice to meet you. Any shout-outs?
7: To my grandmother.
0: Excellent. And finally, somebody who I can barely see. There you are. What's your name?
8: Raven Cunningham.
0: Raven, Mercedes, Cunningham, I sense sisters?
8: Yes.
0: I thought so. How old are you?
8: I'm 9 years old.
0: And any shout-outs or hellos to anybody? Or did Mercedes steal all the shout-outs?
8: Hi, Blaze.
0: Blaze? Who's Blaze? Oh, there's Blaze.
8: Hello.
0: Who's he?
8: My brother.
0: Oh, Mercedes has a brother named Blaze, too. wow. Well, excellent. Well, it's nice to meet all of you. And these folks have a number of songs that they're going to be singing, and they're all from Clarion Center for the Arts, and you'll get a chance to hear them. Let me also have you meet, what an appropriate name. It's Brianna Liberto. It's almost like libretto. tell me a little bit about these kids and their course of study.
9: Yeah, so these are kids that are in our junior theater class at Clarion Center for the Arts, and we recently put on a production of Shrek the Musical, so they're going to be singing a few songs from that production. We have the privilege of putting on a junior musical every year at Clarion Center for the Arts, and we have several kids from the community that get involved with that, and it's a great time for the community to come together for the sake of the arts. And of course, these kids are learning about theater, learning about acting and about singing, and building that confidence that is going to go with them for the rest of their lives from their performances on stage.
0: Well, that is terrific. And we'll give you more information about Clarion Center for the Arts after kids sing. Now, we're going to choreograph this, and I want to be sure I get this right. We have I Know It's Today, and that's going to be sung by you three. So we're going to want to be sure that our microphones are kind of in between each of you, so we can pick you up and come a little bit closer, too, so that you're close. I want to be sure we can hear you. I'm in charge of the music, which is something that hopefully will work out. You have to let me know if I make a mistake with the music. And everybody's ready. So we have here we have Bindi and Ava and Raven singing together. All set? Here we go.

Lee, ever after better get here. I want love in seconds flat. No one needs these middle bits. Whoops, did I do that? Cut the villains, cut the vamping, cut this fairy tale, cut the peril and the pitfalls, cut the puppet and the whale, cut the monsters, cut the curses, keep the intro, cut the

Beautifully done. That is Raven, along with Ava and Bindi. And now next, if I'm doing my my memory correct, we're going to have Ava and Bindi, and we're going to add to Raven and Bindi. We're going to add James. Is that right? James and Mercedes. Sorry, Mercedes. James and Mercedes. But those three, I think, are going to sing together next. I'm following along. And if you're just joining us, these are students from Clarion Center for the Arts. You can learn more about their programming at clarioncenterforthearts.com. The next song we are going to hear is Travel Song. Everybody ready? I'm ready too. Here we go.

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Yeah. Oh, what the heck? I must confess, I love a road trip. Sing a song, hit the trail. Forget the maps, forget the guides.

0: and I'm palin' with you. 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
1: Why me? Why me? Tell me, what was my crime?
0: We are strolling.
1: As chatty as a parrot, more annoying than a mime.
0: Hey, look at Kevin's wearing boots. That's crazy.
1: Why me? Why me? A simple answer would be fine.
0: This is good cardio.
1: Won't someone please send me a sign?
0: Hey, look, a sign. You need a Pal Avenue straight ahead.
1: What did I do to deserve this honestly? This mule of mine.
0: Sing a song, hit the trail. Another way to get around. Before you know it,

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You sounded terrific singing. And now the next song is called Morning Person. And this is the one. This is just Ava. I need to keep track better. So this is Ava on her own. And let's be sure, Ava, are you all set? Feeling good? And the song is called Morning Person.

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I've always been a morning person, a morning girl. 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Today's my wedding day. I haven't met

0: That is Ava Orchid, and beautifully done. 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I was having trouble reading my own scribbles. And let's see who is going to be singing this one. It's Ava again, and it looks like we have James again, and... Bindi also, or just the two of you? Just the two of you. I'm going to make sure we're ready musically, and we are. It's fun to be stage crew. Y'all set? Here they are. Again, these are students all from Clarion Center for the Arts.
1: Yeah. The things you don't know about me, about how rough I had it.
2: What, you ran out of shampoo a couple times?
1: I mean about my life.
2: And that cushy tower of yours?
1: Cushy? Are you kidding? I had nothing in that tower, fighting boredom by the hour. Princess lonely, walking circles, I had only bare essentials, army cot, a hot plate, and a chamber pot, and every morning I would boil it. No choice, I had no toilet, just a view of devastation out one window, isolation in my bedroom, and very little headroom. 20 years I sat and waited, I'm very dedicated, on the walls a day.

0: I think I got you beat.
1: Oh, you think so? That was a sad story, but I've heard better. I'm just saying, A for effort, thanks for playing. Sad to see a princess suffer, but I had it rougher. Like the time a mob with torches burned my britches, see the scorches. You're just whiny. I had a flaming hiney. As I fled, I had to wonder if I were torn asunder. Would an ogre

Yeah, yeah, yeah. I think I got you beat. I think I got you. Oopsie. Better off than in, I always say.

0: Well, I can tell that's the showstopper right there. I'm not going to tell you which one of these five was making those strange noises. We'll just let that be a secret. Now, can folks come and hear you perform? Will you be performing at all? Sit down and tell us a little bit of Brianna. Will there be a chance to see a performance?
1: Well, our performance for this show was actually back in January. We typically hold our junior theater musical production in the end of January. Next year, though, we are hoping to be able to produce two junior musicals. We're hoping to be able to do one for the end of January 2018, and then again the end of June 2018. So that is the goal. But we also offer dance and other things like that. So we actually have a dance recital coming up the end of May as well.
0: Well, that's great. And it's clarioncenterforthearts.com. And you guys are really talented. If you're listening in the Clarion area, and we have listeners there in that vicinity, I'm sure they might like to get involved. What is the age range of kids that you serve?
1: For our theater, we take second grade all the way through high school. So we actually have a high school theater program as well. But for dance, we take them as young as 18 months. So from 18 months all the way through high school, and then even some adult dance classes as well.
0: Well, terrific. Now, you have one more song. We're doing an encore, and I don't know the name of it.
1: Well, do you guys want to do I'm a Believer? All of you guys sing it together?
2: Yeah.
1: Let's do that. It's actually the last one on the track.
0: Okay, so let me find my way to it, and I am there. So here it is. I want to thank all of you for being here. Did anybody think of something they wanted to say that they didn't get a chance to say? Shout-outs or anything? Yes.
2: Thank you, Miss Brianna.
3: Hi, my mother's boyfriend, Rob.
2: Hi, Miss Drew.
3: Also, hi, Derek.
2: Hope your show goes well, Miss Drew.
1: Their teacher actually is performing in Pump Boys and Dinettes right now.
0: Ah.
1: So some of us get to go see her this afternoon, which is awesome.
0: Excellent. She's been on a billboard all over town. Anybody else? See.
2: My brother. Hi, Levi.
0: Mercedes has somebody.
4: Hi, Donnie and my mom.
5: And dad.
6: My sister, Willow.
2: Hi, Donnie.
0: Okay, Donnie's getting lots of love here. Okay, this is I'm a Believer. So here we go. Everybody ready?

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Love was out to get me. That's the way it seems.

0: I thought love was more or less a given thing.
1: Whoop, whoop!
0: But the more I gave, the less I got. Oh, yeah.

0: believe, I believe, I believe, I believe, I believe, I believe, I believe, I believe, I believe, I believe.
1: Bravo. Well done. Give yourselves a round of applause. You sounded great.
2: 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Catch the future.
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0: This is Holly. I'm in 11th grade at Montour High School, and you're listening to Youth Express. Catch the future.
1: Do you have a song stuck in your head? No? Let's see if we can fix that. You're listening to an hour of music on Youth Express.

0: It's Matthew Ryan Miramontes, and I'm here with
1: Serena Zetz.
0: And we are at
1: the Andy Warhol's Youth Invasion.
0: And what are some of the things that you've seen so far?
1: I've seen a lot of kids making balloon animals and taking them around the museum, which is pretty cool. I like how it interacts with the art. And we also have a pretty talented magician floating around.
0: A magician?
1: Yeah.
0: And what floor is he on?
1: He is on this floor, actually. He's in the suit.
0: Is he the man with the clown costume on?
1: No. He is right there.
0: Is there anything else that you're looking forward to tonight?
1: I'm looking forward to seeing a lot of the bands. There's one that I'm especially looking forward to called Wolfblood. They're an all-girl punk group, and they're really good.
0: All right. I'm here again at the Youth Invasion at the Andy Warhol Museum, and I'm here again with
1: Serena Zetz.
2: All right. Hello, everybody. We're at Wolfblood. We're... Thank you. We're almost an all-girl cover band, although we do some originals tonight. And we'll be doing one tonight. And we just want to take a second to thank Luke for filling in for us, for not only this show, but many shows. Thank you so much, Luke. This next one's an original. It's called Think Again. We hope you enjoy it.

0: in. And I've already introduced Olivia and Luke, and we on drums we have Eva. And I'm Allison. Also, if you want to follow us, we're Wolfblood on Instagram, Facebook, Twitter. Well, not anymore. We don't have Twitter. Okay, Facebook and Instagram, but it's BLUD. So hit us up.
1: So this is Matthew Marimontes, and I'm reporting live from the Youth Invasion at Pittsburgh, or with Youth Express at the Andy Warhol Museum, and I'm here with.
0: Oh, I'm Allison.
2: I'm Eva.
3: I'm Olivia.
1: And what instruments do you guys play?
0: I play mainly guitar in this band, and then
2: I play drums.
3: I play guitar.
1: And I saw you guys had some covers of Rage Against the Machine and the Black Keys. How did you guys go about picking those different songs to play?
0: Well, we kind of picked songs that like people knew, but also like artists that we really liked both together, really. So.
1: And I saw a move for original songs. Is there more original songs being written in the future, or are you just kind of sticking with the couple that you have right now?
0: We're definitely working on more originals, and we're hoping to record an EP very soon with our originals.
1: Do you guys have a website where people could check out your music or any shows coming up that people could see you at?
0: We have our Instagram, it's Wolfblood with BLUD, and then our Facebook is the same thing. And we don't have any shows in May, but we have a lot coming up in June and over the summer, and we're really excited.
1: And any words on the future of Wolfblood?
0: I don't know. I think look out for us. We're all girl band. We're ready to rock. Anything you want to add?
1: Hey, well, check out Wolfblood. They're sick. And this is Matthew Marimontes, and I'm reporting live at the Youth Invasion at the Andy Warhol Museum.

0: And the tea, I'm the boss, I'm the queen, you see. I can't help that people don't like me, I'm trying to live. I push these people to the edge, always judging the book by its cover, and it's sickening. Why you always hating on my rhymes? Why you hating on the things that I do all the time? I make rhymes, I do it cause I want to. And then you say that's a stupid thing to do. I tell you shut your mouth, I'm not listening to wannabes. You tell me that my raps are bad, I turn around and come for you. Don't judge a book by its cover, the cover could be you. Don't judge a book by its cover, and you can be amazing too. Don't judge a book by its cover, the cover could be you. Don't judge a book by its cover, cause you can be amazing too. I hope you learned the lesson that I told you, cause anyone can be amazing. Judge on books by its cover, don't know what's inside. Well, open up your eyes, stop being mean and start learning. I'm pouring all my heart to all these people struggling. You can make a difference if you just believe it. Don't let nobody judge you, you just gotta be above them. Yeah, be above them, I ain't dreaming for no poverty, I'm dreaming for a mansion. I'm hunting up bills, they stacking. My haters getting angrier, I tell them kick rocks, bro, they can't mess up my flow. These people wanna see me, these people wanna be me. 10 points for trying, though. It's nice to know you like me, though. Trying to put me on the spot to make me mad, yet I'm still glad. I like to treat my people to a free verse. Give it everything I got, I am the new earth. Breathe the fumes of the rap queen. I am a goddess, the one and only. Please don't judge me. No, I'm not perfect, neither is you, though. You like taquitos? I like burritos. I'm saying fresh, cool kids in the building. I felt the pain inside, I turned it into pride. I like the ride, step foot in my Bugatti. I'm not trying to make you mad, so be glad. Yeah, don't judge a book by its cover. The cover could be you. Don't judge a book by its cover, cause you can be amazing too. Don't judge a book by its cover. The cover could be you. Don't judge a book by its cover. And you can be amazing too.
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3: 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Today, I'm joined by Shailese, and we'll be talking about climate change. What memory do you hold closely when you think about climate change?
4: I remember, or at least like learning how climate change has caused polar ice caps to melt and how much that greatly affects the environment and also greenhouse gases.
3: I'll say my first memory when talking about climate change or thinking about climate change is when I was in school and we had this Earth Day thing, and my math teacher was talking about Earth Day and how we should lessen the water that we use when we brush our teeth. And that really jump-started my world view of how I see the world as far as climate change and how different companies and industries like really can affect the world and how we are all connected just through one space. Like, imagine being in a classroom and it's flooding, right? Mm-hmm. We're all at danger. And that's what I think about the world. What challenges come to mind when you think about climate change?
4: I feel like a lot of the world's problems can be from climate change, at least in some way. Like
3: wars especially, yeah.
4: Yeah.
3: Research resources. what advancements of technology can help solve climate change, like now. Like, you know how AI is, like, affecting climate change and making it worse? Due to the water AI systems and AI, like, companies, they use up the water that is used for the cooling, and they need, like, fresh water to do that.
4: That sounds very destructive.
3: Yeah, it is.
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9: Kayla.
10: Matesh.
5: We're students from Upper St. Clair High School, and we're here to talk about our school and ourselves.
10: Something that deserves love in our school is Global Education Week. I feel like not a lot of people know other people from like different like states and countries.
9: What are you most excited for?
10: People see my video of me saying hi in Turkish.
5: Pickleball at the end of the school year, our pickleball tournament. I just think pickleball is really fun to have a day to play and do with our friends.
11: It's a school-wide pickleball tournament. 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
9: It's usually on the last day for seniors, too, so it's kind of like a wrap-up of the whole year.
10: Somebody who I think we should respect and, like, acknowledge in the football team is Cooper Duffy. He's a freshman on the football team. He's a really good player.
5: We can also shout out our own host, Nico.
11: Shout out to Miss Tungate for making us this field trip.
6: And her Block 7 class. It's great.
9: Yes.
5: For Youth Express, this is Paz.
6: Nico,
7: Sasha,
8: Emily,
9: Kayla,
10: and Atesh.
12: My name is Gabrielle.
13: Gala Johnson.
14: Dodger McCoy.
15: John Wilson.
12: Let's talk about our favorite movies.
15: SpongeBob SquarePants, Wicked.
13: It was Wicked.
12: Share something from Wicked.
14: My favorite movie is Smurfs 2.
12: Vanity Smurf.
14: Vanity Smurf has a mirror.
12: Tell us your favorite song. Let's talk about Benson Boone.
14: My favorite song from Benson Boone is Mystical Magical.
12: Mystical Magical.
14: Yeah.
12: How does the song make you feel?
14: Happy.
12: Happy?
14: Yeah.
12: What's your favorite class?
13: Math.
14: Me and Mrs. Granger used the student council. I see a lot of young people there. I was playing bocce with the younger people.
12: Tell me what you're thankful for, John.
15: Singing, eating, and playing with toys. And see Skylar play with Maurice.
12: Tell them about Maurice.
13: Maurice's a boy in our class. He's not here.
14: I'm thankful for praying with my family. I went to go see my three cousins. We were playing outside for a little bit. I ate Thanksgiving and start cooking some food with my parents.
13: Thankful for my cousin. We turkey and
12: mashed potatoes.
13: Mashed potatoes and mac and cheese. And then we ate pumpkin pie.
9: What do you want for Christmas?
14: A black Xbox.
12: Oh.
14: My white one broke.
12: Is there any jerseys you want?
15: Yes, it's Giants and Patriots, Colts, Falcons, and basketball. I'm going to wear my shirts to school.
12: What's your favorite Christmas song?

0: Friedman has two turtle ducks and a partridge and a pear tree.
1: We have a pro here, everyone. Thank you. Give a round of applause for all the students and everybody in this room.
2: My name is Augustine. I am in second grade at the Environmental Charter School in Pittsburgh, Pennsylvania. Murdering tigers makes me concerned about the future of the world, and here's why. Did you know that the Siberian tiger is the 8th out of 10 of the world's most endangered species? Instead of killing tigers, I wish people would respect them. If there are no tigers, their prey's population will grow. If the population of their prey grows, it will make the other species go down, and finally that one will die down, making less animals for us to eat and less insects making food for us to eat. Instead of killing tigers and putting them on your wall, why not observe them in their natural habitat? Observing them in their natural habitat includes watching them fly across the wastelands faster than your eye can see. Their sleek, muscular bodies. What if all that was gone? Gone. No more beauty. All gone. Never to be seen again. Please remember not to kill tigers. Killing tigers impacts all of us, and I think we can work together to make the world a better place. This is Augustine for the Environmental Charter School Second Grade Persuaders.
3: Hello, my name is Zara, and I'm a 12th grade student at City Charter High School. You are listening to an artist statement recorded at the Youth Media Center at SLB Radio. The piece I will be discussing is for the Leadership Excellence Access and Persistence Program's End of Year Showcase. I am an artist who uses art as an emotional outlet or as a diary. I want to get better in drawing and sculpture and all other media that I can get my hands on to teach others to use art in a way similar to the way I use it. In a way that you can barf up all your feelings and make them something tangible. Some of my inspirations are Louis Wayne, famous for drawing all sorts of psychedelic style cats, big on cats, old comics, cartoons, indie animation, graffiti art are all very big inspirations because they are all very raw and focusing on representation and putting yourself out there. For my purpose and audience, I'd say I want this to reach anyone who can see themselves in me or sees me as someone similar to them or as an inspiration. I want to throw my feelings out there completely raw and disturbing and messy and just real. I want people to relate to and question and analyze and kind of be like shocked or disturbed by my art. One of my favorite quotes is, "Art is meant to comfort the disturbed and disturb the comfortable." Visualizing my final project, I feel like it's going to be much different than last year. Last year was definitely influenced by my family and my identity on a geographical sense. I did my project about how being Palestinian has affected my life. But this year, I think I want to do it about me and not who I am in the sense that who, like how the world describes me. I want to do me from the inside out. I want it to be as raw and messy and confusing and kind of ugly, like as my sketchbooks can be sometimes. I don't want it to be made for anyone else. I want it to be made for me, and I want it to be something that I'm putting myself out there and people can interpret it how they will, but I'm not going to make something easily digestible. I want it to be a challenge. That's all for me, and that was my artist statement.
4: 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I am joined by
5: Nina,
6: Paulina,
7: Emily,
8: Courtney,
9: Onyx,
10: Lily,
11: Joseph,
12: Elliot,
13: and Spencer.
4: We are students from the Mount Lebanon High School and also Stiftisches Gymnasium. Yeah. And today we will be discussing the similarities and differences between cultures and lifestyles. So just as a start-off question to our conversation, are there any other cultures or countries that you guys are interested in experiencing during your lifetime?
12: Switzerland.
4: Yeah, that's awesome. Is there anything in particular about Swiss culture or food or lifestyle that you're interested in?
12: I mean, I
13: I'm a big skier. Like, my dad was born in Vermont, and he grew up skiing, which he kind of passed down to me and my brother. And so I really am just interested in, like, Swiss ski culture because, like, the top 10 largest ski resorts in the world are all in, like, the French, Italian, Swiss, and Austrian Alps. And Switzerland, especially, famous for being neutral and also being one of the most prosperous countries on Earth, is really enticing to me, especially when you factor in the Swiss Alps and how killer skiing must be over there. So that's really what I find most enticing about Switzerland. In fact, I'd actually like to live in Switzerland someday.
4: Oh, yeah, that's awesome.
5: I love Switzerland.
4: Has anyone been to Switzerland before?
5: Yes, I've been there.
6: Yeah, I've been there as well.
4: That's awesome.
13: Lucky.
5: I've been there skiing a lot.
4: Cool.
5: Nice.
4: How did you like it?
5: It was fun. Nice. It's always fun to
1: ski. Yeah. What was your experience like with skiing? Like, how is it different from how it normally is, I guess?
5: I don't think it's different to ski like in Austria or something, but I just like it. I don't know. Yeah.
4: So what does everyone think about, like, the American students? What do you guys think about German food? And the German students, what do you guys think about American food?
6: I loved schnitzel. I tried it. It was amazing. Like, I think I haven't eaten much pork before, but, like, after eating schnitzel, like, I really like it now. It's, like,
4: yeah.
6: It was amazing.
4: Oh, yeah, definitely.
7: I love the American food, but it's so unhealthy.
4: Yeah.
7: It's very tasty, like, all the junk food, Raising Cane's, yes. Chipotle, all that. Crumble cookies, but it's not really good, though.
5: I also like the American food, but I think, like, after these 2 weeks, I'm really looking forward to German food again.
8: Yeah. And I miss bread so much. Like,
5: yes.
8: Good German bread.
4: I really like schnitzel also. My Oma makes very good schnitzel and spätzle.
5: Yeah.
4: And it's so good.
5: Yes.
4: Love it.
5: I love schnitzel.
9: I don't really like German food that much. It's okay. I just, like, it's, like, not my thing. You know what I mean?
4: Yeah, definitely. Yeah.
13: I'm curious. Do you guys have, like, AmeriFare restaurants in Germany? Like, restaurants that are specifically branded as, like, American restaurants with, like, stereotypical, like, American things decorating the place in the same way that we have, like, Chinese restaurants that often have very stereotypical Chinese things just as decor?
8: We have, like, American diners.
5: Yeah.
8: So, like, the waitress are, like, dressed up, like, in the 90s, like, mm-hmm. And I don't know, it looks like...
5: It looks like in the... In the movies.
13: I mean, I feel like diner culture is more of like a 70s thing, but I get what you're talking about.
5: Yeah. But I think we only have this in like big cities like Cologne and Berlin probably, but not like in our town.
7: I have a Chinese restaurant in my town, and it also looks like a Chinese restaurant. Like the lambs are there, and... Yeah, it's only Chinese food there, so, yeah.
5: What's your guys' favorite food?
9: Chipotle.
1: Like, in general or, like, specifically German food?
5: No, in general.
9: Mexican.
13: Sushi.
1: Yes.
8: Me too.
1: I think gyros.
6: I like trail mix.
5: Oh, trail mix is so good.
6: It's just really, it's like a great snack food, and it's very portable, and it's just good.
4: Yeah. I like tortellini. But I also really like ice cream. Like, I'm a huge ice cream person. I could eat all the ice cream ever. It's so good.
1: Do you prefer ice cream cake or ice cream sandwiches?
4: I don't like ice cream cake.
1: Okay.
4: Yeah. Ice cream sandwiches, I'd say they're pretty good. It depends, though. Oreo has very good ice cream sandwiches, and it's like a huge Oreo cookie, but the cookie part is like an ice cream sandwich,
1: mm-hmm.
4: and then the filling is cookies and cream ice cream.
1: Oh,
4: that's Oreo.
1: That sounds good.
4: Yeah, it's...
5: What are ice cream sandwiches?
4: It's like a sandwich with ice cream. So like some will be like a chocolate, like... I'll have to show you.
1: Commonly, it's like two cookies with ice cream in the middle, and then it's kind of like frozen together, so it's solid.
5: Okay. I understand.
4: What are some differences, like, for the German students and also the American students that went to Germany? Like, what are some differences in culture, but also similarities that you can see from I guess, Europe and North America.
10: I don't know if this could really be a cultural thing, but one thing that I took note of is how, like, a lot of things in Germany are very similar, but ever so slightly different to how we do it in the U.S. Like, I noticed that when you guys raise your hand in school, you typically do, like, the one finger up, whereas in the U.S. it's the full palm of your hand. And also, this isn't, like, a behavioral thing, but also outlets are different in Germany for plugging things in. And all of these, like, little things just really stuck out to me and how, like, Western culture as a whole has really bled into each other. But every single Western country does things just a little bit differently to the point where it almost feels like looking at an AI-generated image where you are seeing something that looks human, but there are a bunch of very subtle differences that just feel a little off-putting. And I'm not saying that there is anything wrong with German culture. It's just saying that as someone who has always done all these things one way, it feels a little bit odd when, or off when someone else does them a different way, because that's the norms of their culture.
9: I'd say, like, one difference I, like, noticed was how open people are with smoking in, like, not just Germany, but Europe in general. Like, I went to Croatia, like, on the beach, everyone was smoking. Like, it's just more common to do it out in the open. More people do it. Like, while in, like, some places in the U.S., like, people do it, but it's more taboo to smoke. Like, yeah. I see more vapes than I do, like, people smoking actual cigarettes.
4: Oh, definitely.
11: Yeah, and I think another part that was, like, big for me was, like, all the walking. Mm-hmm. Because in America, we generally drive everywhere. And in Germany, it was, like, a lot more public transport and a lot more walking. And so it was actually very nice to, like, walk and, like, see, like, be in the moment and not just, like, drive right past it in, like, a car, right?
4: Definitely. I think, if I'm not mistaken, the windows are a little bit different. Yeah. What do you guys think about the windows?
5: It's weird. Like, I still try to figure out how to open the window in my bathroom because I don't know.
9: Gosh.
5: Like, when you're locking the door, to do it in the other...
4: Dig up. The other direction.
5: Yeah, the other direction.
4: Is the entertainment pretty similar, like sports, music, TV? Do you guys think that that's pretty similar or, like, a little bit different?
5: I think, like, the sports thing here is completely different.
4: Yeah.
5: Because we don't have any school sport teams. Mm-hmm. Just a few, but not that much. And it's not common to be in there. So we're just doing sports outside of school.
4: Yeah, definitely.
10: But I will say, from what I have seen, like, the general attitudes towards sports with, like, rooting for the home team and getting very riled up about when your town's sports team is doing well is constant across national lines.
4: Yeah, definitely.
5: What do you think is the biggest difference between Germany and America?
9: This isn't, like, a big difference, but, like, is it true that, like, there's no artificial dyes in Germany in anything?
4: In the food. Like, chemicals or dyes?
5: Yeah, I'm not sure.
4: I feel like if you go to the grocery

0: Sure. But I from my experiences in Germany, that was not very common.
1: No, it's
0: not. Yeah.
2: Also, like, if you greet someone in Germany, some stranger, it might be that they don't even say hello back. So,
1: yes. Yeah.
3: I will say, though, I do feel like a lot of, like, closer friendships in the U.S. kind of felt more, like, superstitious, if that makes any sense. Like, I feel like in Germany, I saw people, like, close friends doing stuff together a lot more than I typically see, like, friends, like, high schoolers hanging out in this country. And maybe part of that is just that you guys have better infrastructure to get around without a car, and a lot of young people don't have their driver's licenses yet. But I just feel like close friends in Germany tend to do more stuff together than close friends in the United States.
1: Yeah, definitely. And I think, I'm not sure if it's true, but I think, like, in America, you only or almost only have friends from your high school.
4: Yeah, that's definitely a big
1: thing. And that's
4: thing.
1: Not so big in Germany.
4: Yeah.
2: Like, you just have school, and we have school and so much more. So, hobbies and other things. So, like, we have a lot outside of school.
4: Yeah, definitely. What are some things that you guys have learned from being a part of either English classes or German classes throughout the years? Anything, like, with languages, learning how to communicate with other people? Or if you guys grew up in, like, a multicultural household, like, how does that impact you now?
3: I mean, you kind of have a multicultural household, right, Elliot?
5: I mean, yeah, I am from a foreign country.
3: So how has that, like, impacted you?
5: I don't know.
3: And hey, that's fine.
6: Wait, what country are you from?
5: I'm from the UK originally.
6: Oh. Awesome.
4: Yeah.
3: You can tell because of the accent.
4: Elliot, are there any differences culturally?
5: I mean, it's the Anglosphere, so it's still somewhat common, but there's a lot of differences.
4: Yeah, definitely.
5: I hate how everyone's really social in the US. If you couldn't tell, I'm not really into that. And I really don't like talking to people. Also, everything in America is huge. Like, everything has to be, like, the best, the showiest, the flashiest.
4: Mm-hmm.
5: And that's really annoying.
4: Yeah, I get that.
2: When did you move to the US?
5: A while ago.
2: Okay.
1: So do you like the UK better than the US?
5: I'd say both countries probably are bad.
3: Are there any good countries in your opinion?
5: Don't know.
4: Yeah, I get that. Okay, so I think that's kind of it. That's all we have for now. Thank you for listening to a broadcast from the Youth Media Center at SLB Radio. Bye.
6: Bye.
3: Bye.
6: This is Mia. I'm in 10th grade at Montour High School, and you're listening to Youth Express. 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
7: Hello, my name is Jay, and I'm a 12th grade student at City Charter. 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The piece I will be discussing is for the Leadership Excellence Access and Persistence Program's end-of-year showcase. I plan to do a video, a combination of visuals, audio, and movement calls for its own impact. When trying to share a message, I believe curating pieces of film together works beautifully. There's many art forms, like spoken poetry and videos of interviews, that I believe create a lot of impact, which is one of my biggest fears for my project. I wanted to include many forms of different perspectives, culture, impact, and change. But I'm afraid it's going to be too personal. People might judge. I want them to watch my video and feel like they kind of got hit with a brick of realization in the face, similar to kind of how I feel all the time.
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9: Jelani,
10: Avi,
11: and Drake.
8: We're 8th grade students from Environmental Charter School, and we're here to talk about music.
9: Really, to get me to where I am musically, I think it would be my uncle. Really, before he came along, I was mostly listening to, like, whatever was in the charts in 2018. I used to be, like, a big Justin Bieber fan. Everybody in my family has the most differing music taste, but all stays in the rock genre. Like, for instance, my dad listens to, like, indie and mostly the underground stuff. It was a weird childhood, if that.
8: When I was younger, my Mom used to play Paramore in the car in the mornings before I went to school. My aunt is the one that introduced me to Linkin Park before I really knew about them.

0: and I like them so much. I just recently went to one of their concerts. They were really, really nice. I saw one of my friends there. My aunt was there too. She also got me into other bands. We've seen multiple concerts together, multiple nu metal band concerts. There's actually this cover band that comes around to Pittsburgh every so often and plays a lot of nu metal that I'm going to in January.
1: I'm going to say my sister's old boyfriend and my mom. They mainly just played the music around me a lot when I was younger, so that's it.
0: Do you have a favorite artist?
1: It's J.I.D.
0: Nice.
2: Soundgarden, for me.
0: That's the one thing. I don't have an overall favorite artist. I have favorite artists within genres.
3: Favorite artist right now is probably Pierce the Veil. If I had to pick a favorite song by them, it's probably Bulls in the Bronx from the Collide with the Sky album or Emergency Contact. Those two are really good.
2: I've been in a couple bands. I've been on small tours in the East. I haven't gone anywhere near West. I'd like to do something with it. I don't think I have a chance to. I don't think I get taken very seriously for my age.
1: One of our friends, David, he got me listening to one song. He said Headstrong. I'm not going to say I'm a huge fan, but it does sound nice.
3: Headstrong is one of the first songs I started listening to when I first got into like rock and metal. I listened to it on repeat, nonstop. I recently died down listening to it because once you listen to a song so many times, it gets kind of repetitive. Me, Charlie, David, and someone who doesn't go to our school, Riley, are in a band that we created around last year. Named it Obscure. Did like two performances for the school, which we really have to redo them. We've improved as musicians since then. We plan on like going farther more into stuff with the band.
0: So far, we've only done covers of Green Day, and right now we're working on a song by 3 Days Grace. And I'm hoping to take a more nu metal leaning sort of direction. Since like very early sixth grade, I've been into stuff around the nu metal genre. Now, I really like sludge metal and thrash. One of my favorite bands is Crowbar. One of my favorite albums is Sonic Exis in its purest form. It was released around early 2003, and ever since I discovered it a bit ago, I've been listening to it nonstop. Same thing with Acid Bath. I used to be really into Acid Bath and their debut album called When the Kite String Pops. My favorite song by them is Jezebel. It's not exactly like something I'd recommend to one of my friends, but I really like them.
3: When I first met Charlie, she made me a playlist, and I started listening to it, and I picked out songs that I liked, songs that I didn't like. And eventually, I started getting into nu metal. More recently, I got more into the emo genre, with artists like Pierce the Veil, My Chemical Romance, Panic at the Disco. I still don't know much about it, so I'm not very knowledgeable, so I probably would get genres and genre names wrong. Recently, Charlie has recommended me some artists that get into slam metal. Artists like, I don't think I can say these names.
0: Acrania.
3: There's, like, stuff I gotta get used to, like the gutturals and whatever, which mm-hmm. is kind of, like, off-putting to me because I can't really understand what they're
0: gutturals,
3: saying.
0: Gutturals, pig squeals.
3: Yeah, sounds like garbage disposal noises.
0: For Youth Express, this is Charlie.
3: Jelani.
2: Avi.
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4: Hi, my name is Adrian, and I'm a 12th grade student at City High. 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The piece I will be discussing is for the Leadership, Excellence, Access, and Persistence Program's End of the Year Showcase. I am a poet and music artist, and I like to write about my feelings and personal experience, and I joined this program to express how I feel to others and hopefully help others too. Someone that inspires me is XXXTentacion because he spoke about mental health, bettering yourself, and stopping violence, and having peace. And he also created a community where everyone are friends. I create music to help spread awareness about mental health, drug abuse, and gun violence. All these things that has affected me personally. And I also want to create a community where everyone are friends and don't feel left out. I hope my final product spreads awareness about mental health and to show people to take it seriously and don't ignore it. Get help before it's too late. Thank you for listening. This is Adrian, signing out.
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10: This is Leah.
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6: We're 8th grade students from Environmental Charter School, and we're here to talk about music.
10: I listen to a variation of music. I listen to a lot of pop, and I would say alt music.
11: I don't have a specific genre. I just like whatever I like.
6: I listen to a lot of stuff. It's like, I sometimes listen to Taylor Swift, but I mainly like Chappell Roan and Girl in Red and Billie Eilish.
12: I listen to Mac Miller. Hey, I love him. I listen to Morgan Wallen, too. Have you guys ever heard about Tate McRae?
6: I know, like, one or two songs.
7: I've been listening to Rod Wave.
13: Oh. I've been broke so many times, I don't know what to feel.
7: So I have a YouTube Shorts account, right? And I make funk songs, right? And then I make troll face edits out of the funk songs, right? And I post them on YouTube Shorts, and I get a bunch of views. My last video, I got 20 views. 15 of them were from my cousins. 4 of them were from my mom's, and then 7 of them were from my dog.
6: Well, I'm not really making my own music, but I take singing lessons, and I'm doing a little bit of piano in that. I mainly just do singing of songs that I like and I already know.
10: I am learning how to play the piano or the keyboard. I am interested in music in like a band way. I don't really have a plan for what I want to do with it.
12: I like to make music, but like I like to make Notre Dame music. Like, you know Notre Dame, the college, right? So like their theme songs, like I try to make music for that, but it's like do-do-do-do-do-do-do, and like that. Yeah, it's pretty cool.
9: I make beats for Osama-san. He makes a song out of the beats, and he sends it back to me, and I can listen to it, and then he releases it.
7: Go check out my La Boo Boo Funk remix. 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
8: Mason.
9: Finn.
10: Leah.
11: 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Zoe.
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14: My name is Chuck Weiss, and I am a 12th grade student at City High. 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The piece I will be discussing is for Leadership, Excellence, Access, and Persistence Program End of the Year Showcase. To be honest, I've never been the artist type. I went into this program to challenge myself and to prove to myself that I can accomplish things even when I'm not comfortable in the situation. It's really hard to be able to look at the bigger picture when you think everything is wrong and that you can't do it. I think it wasn't art, like an artist that inspired me or any type of art. It was more of myself or my inner self. I think I want to be artistic and I want to be able to do things in the arts, but I've blocked myself off so many times from doing it because I didn't think it would fit the standard for artistry in this day and age, which is not true. I know that's not true, but it was kind of hard to like see it. For my project, it will mostly be about self-healing because I think self-healing is such a interesting concept, and I think it's really not talked about as it should be. I think people look at it as a way of like, if you do this, then you'll be okay, and that you'll be the better version of yourself after through and through. But self-healing is It feels really hard sometimes, and it generally is not that easy as people make it out to be, especially when you are confronting something that really is personal and that you haven't confronted in a long time. I wouldn't say that I do struggle with self-healing, and it does kind of get in the way of personal life choices and stuff like that, but I think one day I'll get there, and this is one of the steps I can take to get to that point where I can look back and know that I was able to do it. And I might not be fully recovered after it, but at least I'll feel a little more better after completing it. I really don't know what my project is going to be yet. I've been thinking of ideas. One of my ideas was to have a plant and cut it every month and then keep growing it over and over to watch as it keeps growing back and it doesn't wilt away. Or I was going to get 3 jars and then smash one of them and then smash another one and put it back together and then leave the other one as normal. And the reason behind this is just, I think it will show that process of healing yourself, but not to the point where you're going to be perfect again, because nobody's perfect and you never ever will be perfect, but it will heal you enough to the point where you're able to live your life to the best you can, even after everything. And it's kind of a way of showing that the process, that's a process that won't stop. I mean, you can self-heal from things from past and stuff, but you're always going to have to self-heal from something for the rest of your life. New things, future things, past, present tense, it doesn't matter. You're always going to have to heal over something, because the world is not a really good place sometimes, and it's really hard to be in a world like that. But I think after this project, I think I'll feel more better about everything, and I think I'll be way more confident in myself to be able to say what I want to say to the world without being afraid of being judged or afraid that I'm in the wrong for believing and thinking what I believe in. Thank you.
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16: Hello, my name is Amina and I'm a 12th grade student at City High. 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The piece I will be discussing is for the Leadership, Excellence, Access, and Persistence Program's End of the Year Showcase. To be honest, I'm not really into art, or I'm not really an artsy person, unless I am kind of in the space of it, or I'm forced to draw something, or writing, I'm not really good at that. So if it's something that's given to me, I will try my best to achieve that art piece, to make it, readable, look good, or make it colorful, whatever it is that I need it to be an art piece. I do like to put my creativity to the test. Whenever I try my hardest to come up with a piece or writing, I try to think of ways to be different. Obviously, I'm not an artsy person. I try to step out of my comfort zone whenever it comes to drawing and stuff like that. So whenever I work hard on a piece and I feel like it's done, or I feel very good about it, I probably ask for second opinions just to see what I should add, because I do want it to look the best possible. Obviously, nothing's perfect, but I want it to look like I've worked hard on it and I put every thought in my brain into it as well. I don't really have a specific art style that I follow or that I look up to, or an artist that I look up to. I just go with the flow. I just go with whatever is given to me, or if I'm in school and we're doing maybe stations and they're do this for a grade, I will try my best to put my creativity into it, even though I'm not really into that. Especially with art, I probably am the worst at it. I'm just genuinely being honest, but I do feel whenever I do my art styles, it usually goes with writing. I'm not really good at writing, but I will literally try my best. So I don't have like a specific art style that I follow. I just do whatever pops up on my mind. Like, you know, I really love drawing flowers. So if it's like, oh, you can free draw or something, I will like draw leaves, flowers, and like just agricultural things that just pop up in my mind. Whatever piece I decide to create, I want people to feel like, wow. Like, I really want to put people in shock or like in like disbelief. Like, I want people to get excited of like the surprise of what I just made, or I want like reactions out of people. Like, I feel like I don't really do that often, but obviously, like, whenever I do create like any type of art piece, I do get that sometimes, but I also feel like I don't do enough. Like, last showcase, I wasn't really happy about my art piece, although I worked very hard on it and I was really anxious about the whole thing. But surprisingly, I was shocked that many people loved it, and like, you know, it really made me feel better about my art piece. So that's how I want it to make others feel. Like, although I don't like it, I know there are people out there who would. I would definitely say a fear that I have about my project would probably be like not having enough color on it, not putting too much effort, because I do want to put as much effort into it as I can, so like people actually learn or like see something out of it or get something out of the art piece and like, wow, find it interesting or whatever, and they talk about it. Like, you know, I don't want it to be boring. That's what I want. And honestly, I do want, right now I am thinking of writing a poem, because like I'm just not like sure if I want to make, go on the same route as drawing something again, like making an art piece. Like, I want to write. Like, I'm not really good at writing, but I really want to put my writing skills to the test once more. So maybe make it lengthy. And also, I want to talk about my life. I honestly want to talk about my life, or just me as a person in general, my thoughts, my feelings, and like how it is to be a young Black Muslim girl in this day and age, or just dealing with mental health, like something around that. I don't know.
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18: William Bergman,
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20: Aiden Pratt,
21: and Damian Hill.
17: We're base grad students at Westinghouse High School, and today we're going to be discussing the Westinghouse Bulldogs, or environments in our school.
18: Yeah. Damian, going into your senior year, how you feel about the upcoming season?
21: I honestly feel like this is the season where I got to make my mark in Westinghouse's history. I got to feel me like a standard and a objective I always wanted to reach. I always wanted to be the best or one of the best. So that's what I feel like.
17: And Aiden Proud, you being a senior in your environment, how does it feel to just come to Westinghouse High School every day?
20: Westinghouse High School is a pretty good school, you know. Most people look at Westinghouse High School as a bad school, as if it's a bad environment, and honestly, it's pretty good.
21: Just be chilling, for real.
18: Yeah, bro.
22: Just like chill.
18: You got to agree on that.
17: Because of where it's located, you know, a lot of people there are predominantly Black. And being a statistic in Pittsburgh, in the east side of Pittsburgh, going up there, you'll be looked at wrong.
21: Looked at as either a thief, mugger, robber, anything that's bad.
22: Or a threat to your neighborhood.
21: Yeah.
18: My personal opinion, I think it's all like want to. Some people in the school don't want to do it. Like, there's some people who do want to learn, like, you mean?
21: And there's some people that just come to school to just sit there all day.
17: I think there's a lot of racism, like going around places and seeing people and how to look at you or treat you a different way just because of how you look or who you are, you know, that stuff. It hurts to see, but you're used to it.
22: It's reality.
21: Yeah, it is reality.
22: Really can't do nothing to that. You know, we could go some places, like we going places for football.
17: Also, more on the bright side, Wonka, you got a basketball game tonight against Furl. How do you feel about that?
18: I'm feeling great. I'm about to try to go for a double-double again. That's what I'm averaging on.
23: Let's talk about last week's game.
18: Yeah, we took a loss to Stowe Rocks, man. It was a tough loss. But we're going to bounce back against Pharaoh again.
2: What do you think was the specific problem in the game that y'all could have changed?
18: We needed more intensity, missed shots.
2: I feel like I didn't see a three to the fourth quarter.
18: Yeah, man. Well, I don't know. We was just cold. We was in a slump.
2: Yeah. Talk to Tommy.
20: But y'all scared a little bit? Because in the gym, y'all make every shot.
18: Yeah, bro. Our first home game, we kind of had the nerves. Yeah, I don't know. But, yeah. We got a home game against Phil tonight at like 7 o'clock. We're going to get them win. It's going to look good today.
17: Aiden, I know you're real good on the academic part. How do you feel like school and academics is at Westinghouse altogether?
20: Work's pretty easy, kind of. But, like, I'm really only good at math. Reading, I'm okay.
17: Damien Hill, you being a senior next year, how do you feel going into the season after having a losing season?
21: I feel like we got to go get back. Simple as that. We got to go get back, for real.
18: Jamar, going into your junior year, like, how are you prepping for the offseason?
22: I'm prepping by just, like, trying to get better every day, working out, you know, keeping my body in shape.
18: Any plans for the offseason, like, 7-1?
22: Yeah, I'm playing for 4-2 Elite. It's a good program, real strong. I feel like once I go up, there's going to feel like family. I'm just fit right in.
18: Class of 2028 to break it.
20: I got a question for Josiah Collins.
17: Yes, sir.
20: What made you commit to Akron?
17: What made me commit to Akron was the hospitality. You know, it was one of my better options, so I just went there and took and ran with it.
18: You was recently up Akron like a couple of weeks ago, right?
17: Uh-huh.
18: How did you like it up there? Like, how was it?
17: I liked it. You know, they was just showing me around the campus more. I seen it a lot of times, but this time I seen the dorms where I'll be staying at, and I feel solidified up there. I feel like it's home.
18: That's great.
21: What would you say is the most things that stood out about the school when you were thinking about your choices for school?
17: Things that stood out was the coaching, you know. Everybody's going to be on you. You're not just going to be up there, feel me? They're going to make sure you on your P's and Q's and doing what you got to do, or you're going to be at home.
21: Holding you accountable when it's needed.
18: That's yes, Division I level football.
17: Yes, sir.
22: You know, I heard they let you take the whole team out to Akron on a visit. How was that?
17: That was good. Being able to show my guys something new, get them out of their typical environment, you know, to show them something new, that was great. And it felt like I was leading the guys somewhere out of the trenches, you know, showing them something new.
22: So, like, you basically showed them, like, everybody got a shot.
17: Yes,
22: you gotta put in the work.
20: It's possible.
17: It's possible.
18: So, this is, like, a question for my football guys. Like, what's the goal? Like, I want to know where y'all heads is at for the next, like, upcoming season.
22: The goal really is, bro. I ain't gonna lie.
20: States.
22: You better know how to swim if you come around this, because we shirking, bro. That's all I'm saying, bro.
17: My junior year, I think I got that scholarship. My first ever scholarship was Temple. My sophomore year, around like week 3, I had posted my midseason film, and they came. It was like that off season. Like, I put in a lot of work. You know, I was working out 2 times before the regular practice, and it just paid off, and it showed quick. Temple, I had a scholarship from them, but I don't think it was a good fit for me. I did an unofficial visit up there, and it was right in the middle of the hood. It was just, I could go to Westinghouse and just call it college.
21: For real.
17: It's not in the best place, so I would want to go somewhere where I'm separated around different things and somewhere that's a better fit for me, and I was Akron. The team's good. It's a small MAC school, so they're not the best team in the MAC, but the team's good, you know. It's like I said, like, they're going to be holding you accountable. You're not just going to be there doing anything. You're going to be there getting better, focusing on yourself, perfecting your craft, and hopefully to go to a higher level.
18: Josiah, any advice for upcoming players coming into the next season?
17: Advice I would give is to just keep your head down. You know, a lot of people don't always get recognized at the beginning of their work, but that's when they stop, when they don't get recognized, when they just started the work. Just keep your head down, keep working. If you go, they're going to find you.
20: How do y'all feel about the Eagles?
18: The Eagles stink, man. They stink.
17: I don't like them. I feel like Jalen Hurts got exposed.
18: High school quarterback, man.
21: I just don't understand. He's never going to – he's not top 5, not top 10 to me. I just don't – I don't like him. I'm being honest.
22: I just don't understand why Jalen Hurts even comes up in these conversations. He's not on that level. Like who can I can't even compare him to nobody because he's not on that level. He's like, you know, Perry type of quarterback. He's not that type of guy. He's not like a Westhouse type of guy.
17: Yeah, Jalen Hurts, he's not on that level, you know. He's just not good enough.
18: He's just not elite.
17: He got exposed, you know. Of course, Jeff's going to be mad. He's just not good enough.
18: So he never was.
20: What do Jalen Hurts have to get better at?
18: Throwing. Yeah, accuracy. He can't throw deep ball.
17: He has to get better at, throwing the ball in tough situations. You know, he's seen it in the last game they were in. You know, he played good the last game they was in. Five interceptions. They played some weak guys, though.
18: They played the Raiders.
17: They played some weak guys.
18: They played the Raiders.
2: How y'all feel about how JSN's playing? Like, what would y'all say is y'all top three right now? Everybody get a chance to name their top three.
18: Come
2: inside of the room.
20: Top three what?
2: Top three receivers in the league right now.
20: JSN.
2: That's one person, gang.
20: The best right now.
2: Gang, there's three you can name. JSN. Three. Stop acting like you can't name three receivers.
17: If he can, I'll help him. Exactly. I have to go JSN right now, and then I'll have to go Malik Nabers before he got injured. He was off to a great start. But that game, that was crazy. And then I would probably go, I don't know. I like GP too, but I don't really know if he's having the best season. That's just my opinion of who I like.
2: Are you going off this season?
17: Yeah.
2: Oh, I was about to say. Okay, that makes more
17: sense. Yeah, I'll throw GP in there.
2: If we go off this season, I'm going JSN. I'm going George Pickens. I'm going to be honest. I'm going to go George Pickens second. And I'll take Jettis just because Jettis is still the best.
18: As a Seahawks fan, I could talk about JSN all day.
2: St. Brown, I ain't got really too much
18: to say. Amara St. Brown's a dog.
2: He's just a consistent
18: He's playing with a torn rupture.
17: Yeah, he said something about the Lions. That reminded me. I'll put J-Mo in there before GP.
2: Ooh, I like that. I like that.
17: I might take Amara over Chase, too.
2: Ooh, nah.
18: Yeah, he's balling this season. He's balling this season. He's balling.
1: Guys, no one has said Puka.
18: No,
22: I was just about to say, I got Jason, James Williamson, and Puka. Puka been balling.
18: I got Jason, Jamar Chase, and Puka.
3: Top three is hard right now.
18: No, I'm going to pick Puka second, Jamar Chase, and George Pickens.
17: So, what y'all
20: saying, like, Wait, is y'all saying Jamar Chase this year in y'all top three?
22: Jamar Chase.
20: Or is y'all just saying because he is top two receivers in the league?
17: He's just top two receivers in the league.
20: He's top two. Because y'all really think he's top three this season? Jamar Chase. This season.
22: I don't think he's top three.
17: I like Devontae Adams more than Puka. Yeah, if I'm all over to the Rams, I'm taking somebody out of LA.
18: I'm taking
17: the Adams. The guy's a technician. You can't deny it. You know, he showcases it at a high level every week. And he just makes a lot of plays.
22: Devontae Adams shows he's a veteran receiver. He shows that he's a vet.
18: How do y'all feel about the college football playoffs on Saturday?
17: Ooh. I feel like Notre Dame should be in the conversation. That's a team that didn't get to prove themselves.
22: Notre Dame's not better than Miami. Miami's blowing them out the water.
18: Do y'all think
17: Miami did, in fact, beat Notre Dame, but Notre Dame has beat three teams that Miami has lost to. I do feel like Notre Dame should have more of a chance than Miami. Even though Notre Dame and Miami beat Notre Dame.
18: Do y'all feel like JMU should have made it?
2: No.
17: No, but you got to have lower division schools in there.
2: Because Boise State was in there, and everybody's team's probably better than Boise State.
17: Tulane's in there, too, right? Sure.
18: How y'all feel about Indiana?
2: I was about to say the same thing.
17: I feel like they'll win it all this year. I don't think nobody's beating Fournette.
2: I ain't going to lie, Mendoza is the best quarterback in college football.
18: Hey, I got Miami.
22: I ain't going to lie, bro.
18: I got Miami.
17: It's a bad pick, brother.
22: Y'all talk about Indiana, bro. Ohio State's not done. JJ's coming back.
17: Ohio State's done.
22: JJ is coming back.
18: It's one man.
17: Season's over.
22: Jeremiah Smith is coming back.
18: Malachi Lemon is better.
22: No, he's not better than Jeremiah Smith. No, he's not.
2: Yes, he is.
17: This year, more receptions, more yards after catch.
2: Bro, Malachi Lemon is the best receiver in college football.
22: Listen to this. Jeremiah Smith missed one game. He missed one more touchdown than Malachi Lemon.
18: He
22: missed one game.
18: The same amount of receptions.
22: And the same amount of receptions.
17: He had more targets, too.
22: Think about that. Not JJ.
17: Yes, he do.
2: No, he's the outside receiver.
17: JJ has more of an opportunity to have more targets than Mekhi Lemon because Mekhi Lemon is not receiver one on his team.
2: No, he is. He just plays slot.
22: Mekhi Lemon is receiver one. He's receiver one. He gets the most targets.
17: Who's the Jacoby Lane's receiver one?
22: Yeah, he don't get as
17: Jacoby Lane's the Z or the Y, whatever the outside receiver is. He's the X. He's the X. Mekhi Lemon's receiver.
22: Mekhi Lemon's getting more targets than him.
17: Oh, he don't.
22: If he didn't, Jacoby Lane wouldn't have got that.
2: They be putting him at slot. They put him, they get him anywhere.
17: I'm talking about he get more than JJ. He don't get more than JJ. No. He don't get more targets than JJ.
2: No, I don't believe that either.
22: Think about this. JJ, he low-key, his targets from this year and last year, he splits them. But the receivers around him. Look at his receiving core.
18: He has Cornel Tate.
17: What point did that make?
22: He has Cornel Tate. Who else?
18: You don't have another
22: Brandon Ennis.
2: Brandon Ennis hasn't done nothing all year.
18: Brandon Ennis hasn't been relevant since high school. He hasn't been relevant since high school.
17: I need a topic switch. How y'all feel about Travis Hunter? Y'all think he'll be a bust after getting injured his rookie season?
21: No. He got that dog in
18: him. It's Travis Hunter, bro.
22: No. Travis Hunter, that boy, he can play DB, bro.
17: Ben, how do you feel?
1: You know, well, I guess Trevor Lawrence is good again, which is annoying. I'm tired of seeing that commercial where they do like, let's hear it for the boys. It's like driving me insane. Like I was humming it to myself as I was driving in. But yeah, I think like first, you can't judge him on the first year. Got hurt so quick. The Jags are probably going to be good. Mm-hmm. And they're going to move him to London.
18: I got a question. Yeah. Were you a football fan growing up?
1: Yeah.
18: Like, what was, like, your favorite moment as, like, a young football fan growing up, like, as you, like a kid watching football?
1: Anytime Jerome Bettis ran it in. Anytime.
18: Because that's when football was, like, actually fun to watch.
1: Mm-hmm. So I miss those days. I miss Big Ben. I miss Hines Ward. You know, what are you going
21: to
1: do?
21: I never watched Hines Ward play.
18: No, Hines Ward used to be nice.
20: If y'all was to build a starting offense in the NFL, who would be your offense?
18: Go positions down the line. Like, just pick a position, like quarterback, running. Keep going.
21: All right, you start.
20: Patrick Mahomes, QB1.
18: Jameer Gibbs, running back.
21: Jameer Gibbs.
17: So I'll go DN and instantly take Myles Garrett off the board.
22: Jemma. We got Jemma on the outside.
21: I got CMC in the backfield.
18: What you got, man?
17: We got a quarterback, a running back.
18: We got two running backs. Running backs is full. One receiver.
1: The Kelsey, the center. Kelsey.
20: Jason Kelsey.
1: Jason Kelsey. At center. Yeah.
20: Who's taking JSN?
18: Man, give me Phillip Rivers at quarterback.
21: We already picked the quarterback.
18: Pat Surtain at corner.
21: All right.
17: I'm taking Aaron Donald at defensive tackle. I'm taking Dexter Lawrence.
20: You want to do our own team?
21: All right. We're going to start. We're going to make our own team. So we got the best team out there. Start from quarterback. We all going to pick a quarterback.
20: Patrick Mahomes.
18: All time?
21: Yeah, that's going to make it more interesting.
20: All time?
21: Yeah, it's going to make it more interesting.
20: I'm sticking with Patrick Mahomes.
18: Give me the GOAT, Tom Brady.
17: Randall Cunningham.
22: Give me Mike Vick.
1: Ooh.
18: That's
1: okay.
18: A nice pick.
1: Young Mike Vick.
21: Nobody pick LJ?
18: No.
21: Yeah, Lamar Jackson.
18: Nah. Hold on, it's Ben.
1: I want to say
18: Big Ben.
1: I want to say Big Ben, but what about prime Cam Newton?
21: Oh, I forgot about Cam Newton.
18: That's a mythical pool.
21: That is definitely a mythical pool.
18: That's a mythical pool.
17: Who are you taking for running back?
20: Barry Sanders.
21: Ooh, that was sweet.
18: Give me Sweet Feet Walter Payton.
17: I want Eric Dickerson.
21: I know exactly who I want.
22: Can I put Devin Hester at running back, guys?
18: No.
21: Pick a running back.
22: A running back, a good running back.
20: There's Bo Jackson.
22: Yeah, Bo Jackson.
18: The world of 40.
22: Bo Jackson, baby.
20: Brothers, big running backs.
18: There's big running backs. There's LT.
20: Adrian Peterson. AP. Marshawn.
18: Who you got, 40? Bucky Irvin?
21: I don't got Bucky Irvin, but y'all picked the two players I won it, Gabe. Yeah, we going to go Bucky Irvin. That's my favorite. Nah. AP, yeah, my life.
22: Let's start off with the receivers, man.
20: I don't want to go first because I feel like I'm going to keep grabbing all the
21: Randy players. Moss, you want?
18: All right. Megatron. Kelvin Jones.
20: Jerry Rice.
17: I got prime Julio Jones.
1: Ooh, that, you guys took all the good ones. I'm going Puka. I'm going new age. Sorry, Dick. I like him.
22: I got prime AB.
17: Ooh, that's prime a pull.
21: Gronk. I got Gronk.
18: Tony Gonzalez.
22: Who's that dude that used to play for the Chargers?
21: Oh, Antonio.
22: Yeah, I got him.
20: I want Mad Max.
17: I'm thinking. I gotta think. I don't want no current Zach Ertz. Maybe in his prime.
21: One of y'all better pick Shannon Short.
18: Let's do DB next.
21: Shannon Short was nice.
17: I'll just take Shannon Short.
18: All right, let's do DB.
20: Like corner or any defensive back.
18: Pick two, safety in a corner.
21: Pick a safety in a corner. Yeah.
20: Safety. Cam Chancellor.
17: I want Brian Dawkins and Sean Taylor.
21: Two safety. I'm a Ronnie Lott and Deion Sanders.
18: Richard Sherman.
21: You already picked Cam Chandler, gang. It's over.
18: Richard Sherman and Ronnie Lott.
21: How do you pick Ronnie Lott?
18: Oh.
21: He was coming downhill, wasn't he?
18: Hitman Harrison.
21: Ooh. All right.
20: Cam Chancellor.
21: Nobody picked Troy Polamalu.
17: Oh, yeah.
22: Give me Troy, Prime Troy.
21: Nobody pick Ed Reed? Yo, we don't know.
17: Nobody pick Ed Reed.
18: No, bro. Like, bro.
20: I ain't gonna lie. I took
17: Sean Taylor and Brian Dawkins off the board.
21: Them is two safeties.
22: I need a corner.
17: All right, well, it looks like we're out of time today. Thank you guys for sharing your thoughts.
18: And we're out. Peace.
20: Love y'all, boys.
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3: My name is Jaden. I'm 16 years old, and I go to HFA, which is a shorter version of Holy Family Academy. I was born on all sides of the Pittsburgh. My earliest childhood memory is probably my fourth Christmas, and I went in the living room as a bunch of presents. When I was a child, I did kid stuff, get in trouble, make friends, have fun. As a teenager, I make money moves. When you see me, I don't think, cause I make money moves. That's what I do now. The neighborhood where I grew up, there was a lot of kids. Sometimes a lot of bad stuff happened, but now I think it's settling down. Well, it's not as bad as it used to, from what I remember. When I was in first grade, I broke my wrist because I was playing on the monkey bars, and I slipped, but I fell, like, flat. And I looked over, and my arm looked discombobulated, like it was all over. And then I just stared at it for a second. Then it clicked. I'm like, oh, I broke my wrist. That's why I just started screaming. I just ran all the way home, started kicking the door, my mom up, and she's like, what? And then she's like, oh, my God. And then that's when she hurried up. She was taking years. Swear to God, I felt like it was dumb long. And that's when she got in the car, and every turn she made, it felt like my wrist just got worse. But it didn't hurt. So I don't know why I was crying. It just felt like I had a crack that couldn't be cracked. When you're cracking something, it's stuck in the middle. That's what it felt like. Yeah, my nickname is Darkness because I'm super dark, like charcoal black. And they're like, yo, Darkness, Dark Knight, what's the deal? And I'm like, what's up, bro? All right, so I had a lot of animals. My aunt, she had every animal you could think of. Parrots, snakes, python, every type of dog, literally. She get a new dog every month. Me, I had hamsters, little fair fish, little guppies, you know. I had a hamster, but my mom killed it because she cleaned the cage with bleach. Oh, and I had guinea pigs. I had two geckos, too. My favorite food is steak. And usually, I only get it when I go to restaurants. So, like, any place that would make it would be TGI Fridays, Golden Corral. My family traditions. At the first day of summer, we all go in the water. And we just sit there for 2 hours in the water. And the best advice I receive is to stay focused on myself first. Because everything will fall into place. When I was younger, I was not aware of the world events because I didn't know about that stuff yet. But now, I think I'm more aware of what I was, but not as aware as I should be. What I'm most proud of in my life is that I'm alive. I'm in high school. I'm not failing. My future goals, I'm going to go to medical school and be a plastic surgeon like Dr. Mammy, doing tummy tucks, mommy makeovers, breast lifts, all that. You'll see me doing that. But the reason why I don't want to do it is because it's expensive. Like, super, super expensive. And you got to go to school for 12 years. This is Dark Knight signing off.
19: My name is Marvin Reed. I'm 16 years old, and I attend Holy Family Academy. I was born in Pittsburgh, and my early memory in my childhood was when I was 7 years old in Halloween. And me and my brother got 2 bags of candy, and we put them both together and had a lot of candy. As a child, I personally loved to play Xbox. That was my thing, and I still play Xbox as a teenager. I grew up from Alcapa. My nickname is Starving Marvin, and I get it because I eat a lot, obviously. Well, I had my dog, but I had him when I was 13 years old, but now I'm 16, so I had him for 3 years. My favorite food is probably barbecue pulled pork that my mom cooks. My family tradition is we all get together for a family reunion. One family thing that I'll always remember that me and my family did was whenever I went to Kennywood with my mom and my stepdad, and we went on the sky coaster. That was pretty fun. My grandpa always told me to keep my head up, even whenever I'm at the feeling really bad and stuff, and a lot of things happens. What I remember the most when I was little is always stuffing my face whenever I was hungry. So far in life, I just learned that the life isn't a game. You gotta, and if it was, you have to conquer it. Now, what I'm most proud of is my beat making career, and I know what I'm gonna do in the future, what I want it to do, I'm gonna pursue it. And if I can change something in my life, I'd probably change where I work because I'm tired of my job right now.
23: Hello, my name is Lindsay. I'm 17 years old and I'm from Bell Vernon High School. Music for me has been a major part of my life since I was a little girl. My individual project, shadowing a music teacher, helped to strengthen how I feel towards music and made me realize that my dream job is to be a music teacher, particularly a high school chorus director. Interacting with kids who are able to be at a level to show the passion that they have for what they do is inspiring. Working with the kids who are unsure makes me want to inspire them. My individual project made me get a better look and helped me to make my final decision to become a music teacher. At an early age, I got into music because I started playing piano. My brother and my sister started playing piano before me, and I wanted to be just like them. No, I'm the only one that has really stuck with music. My brother got into sciences, and my sister's into nursing.
4: My name is Keyshawn Shepherd. I am 17 years old, and I attend the Holy Family Academy. I was born in Pittsburgh, PA. My earliest memories of childhood was scoring my first touchdown in my football history. One thing that I did as a child was play sports. That's all I really love to do. And something I do as a teenager, I play video games, I play sports. I go out with my friends and just have fun. The neighborhood I grew up in is very, like, dangerous and violent. A place where kids don't get a lot of opportunities at, like, bigger things. I have a nickname. Well, I have two nicknames. I have Shep. It comes from my last name, Shepherd, S-H-E-P, and from back where I'm, like, from, people call me that, and I have another one, people call me Cash, back home, it's, like, part of my name, like, a part of my first name, so. I didn't have animals growing up because my mom didn't like animals, so I never had an animal, and my parents thought I couldn't even take care of myself, so how you gonna take care of something else? My favorite food, I don't want to say pizza because I know a lot of people say pizza. I like chicken tenders, you know what I mean? It fills you up and it's good. Like, you always can eat chicken tenders. My family has a lot of traditions of, like, playing, like, games and having fun down at my grandma's house. That's what we do a lot. Like, we just go down there, play board games, card games, just with the whole family down there. And a family story that I'll remember is when my mom was trying to stop me from, like, having bottles, and my grandma always used to feed me bottles and stuff. And every time she would come home from work, I would either throw it or I'd give it to my grandma to hide. She would always hide it somewhere. The best advice I received was from my dad. It's just, like, he told me, he really showed me, like, to never give up, because he always told me about how he had stories about he wasn't even supposed to be a certain age, but he is a certain age, and just how you just gotta push through life. And life can knock you down, but you always have to get back up. One thing I remember the most is the love and care from my mom. Like, she always took care of me. She always had me in the best things. She always just loved me past all the material stuff. Like, she made me happy through everything. She sacrificed everything she could for me, and I greatly appreciate my mom for doing that. And something I learned in life so far is just, like, you land wherever you want to land in life. Like, you can, if you're lazy and don't want to do nothing, you can be somewhere that you don't want to be, and as long as you work hard, you can achieve whatever you want to achieve. Well, I'm most proud in my life for just being me. Like, that's what I'm most proud of, is just being the person I am today. Everything that happened to me up to this point was, for me, it was planned, it was already planned, and I wouldn't change nothing because I love who I am today.
5: Hello, my name is Heather. I'm 16 years old, and I'm from Bell Vernon Area High School. I chose to be a guidance counselor as my path for the future. I found that being a guidance counselor requires much more than just being organized. You have to be patient, open-minded, knowledgeable, and you must be able to handle stress well. Personally, I am capable of handling most levels of stress, but when it gets to a point to where I can't handle it, I feel like giving up. For this reason, I am unsure if being a guidance counselor is right for me. I plan on at least trying to pursue this path of becoming a guidance counselor. When I decided this, I was going through a rough time in my life, and the levels of education I needed were just going down and down for each path I thought of pursuing. But my confidence in myself is coming back to me, and I've actually decided that I want to become a psychologist when I grow up. I realized that I love to help people and I love to study the mind, and I feel that being a psychologist would be right for me.
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6: Hello, my name is Jennifer. I'm 17 years old, and I'm from Bell Vernon High School. For my TFIM shadowing project, I shadowed an Algebra 1 teacher from Greensburg, Salem. This experience had a lot of positive impacts on me, but there were also a few negative impacts. For example, after talking to her, she told me that she really enjoys having holidays and the summers off, especially because she has a family. However, during the school year, she has a lot of night work, like grading papers and planning lessons. She also said that being a middle school or high school teacher can get monotonous because you teach the same lesson several times a day every year. All in all, from what I got to see, I still think that I would enjoy being a teacher despite the night work. I think that as far as it not being monotonous, the only solution to that would be like an elementary school teacher or teaching preschool because you don't teach the same class over and over. You teach every subject. I'm not sure if I want to be a high school teacher yet or not. I haven't looked that far into it. I did take a preschool class for one of my electives this year, and I did enjoy it, but I still haven't made that decision yet. What draws me to teaching is that I want to have a family one day, and I do think having summers off and having the holidays off would be nice because I don't want to be stuck in a job where I have to get up every day, every week. Like, I like to have time off.
8: Hello, my name is Molly, and I'm 16 from Bell Vernon Area High School. My first recollection of understanding a math concept was in the third grade doing multiplication tables. My third grade teacher was Miss Sundell. We first talked about multiplication and what it meant. We went over that for a day or two and then moved on to using numbers instead of objects. To help us learn these multiplication tables, we used flashcards. The repetition and memorizations of the flashcards helped when we used them. And we also used competitions in the classroom, but I thought I could do much better than I actually did. Our teacher even taught us a trick we use when doing nine tables with our fingers, such as 9 times 4 = 36. I understood how this trick worked, but I didn't start to improve in this competition until I realized that all the multiplication tables relate to each other and have a pattern to them. Soon, I wasn't simply memorizing the answers, but knowing them. It was the first time that I can remember really understanding a math concept, and learning the math has a pattern that can be understood if we really take the time to think about it.
12: Hello, my name is Gabrielle. I am 14 years old, and I'm from Bell Vernon Area High School. When I grow up, I want to be a nurse. I babysit for my aunt, who is a nurse, and her name is Marcelle McGrew. I asked her a few questions, and she was very excited that being a nurse is a career that I'm interested in. She said that being in the medical field is a very good way to go, because I will always have a job. She had went to school for about 4 years as a registered nurse, and now she is going back to school to become a nurse practitioner. A nurse practitioner is a step higher from the registered nurse. This experience talking with a nurse encouraged me even more to stick with my goal. If I do not change my mind in the future, I look forward to being a nurse.
13: Well, I'm good with kids, and I like to help people. So then I wanted to be a nurse, and then I talked to her about it, and it helped me.
24: Hello, my name is Zach. I'm 18 years old, and I'm from Bell Vernon Area High School. My experience job shadowing architects let me know how interesting the field was, yet at the same time, I am still undecided. I plan to just go in blind and try things out. If things work out, then good, but if not, then I can always have the option in the form of other careers to pursue, like engineering, if architecture doesn't work out. What made me interested in architecture? Well, my love of drawing, and I'm pretty good at it. Also, I like to be creative, and designing houses and stuff is very interesting to me. I'm pretty sure I could try other things like big industrial buildings or stadiums or anything along those lines. Well, I kind of wrote this earlier in the year, and I was a bit undecided on what I wanted to do and where I wanted to go to college. But at this point, I'm kind of set into architecture now. But if I really had to like change my mind, I could go into like engineering or something. I could just find something else entirely. Right now, I plan to go to the University of Pittsburgh.
25: Hello, my name is Tina, and I'm 16, from Bell Vernon High School. People in my family have always told me that I was good with animals and that I should work with animals. So thinking this, I interviewed the vet that we go to. Through the interview, I began to realize that the job is more than just being with animals. I found out that it takes 8 years of college to become a vet and that it takes a lot of hard work to become a vet. The interview affected my job decision. I'm now not 100% sure of whether I want to be a vet or not. It is still an idea that runs through my mind frequently, but I still have to think about it. Although it affected my decision, I still would like to try to pursue this job.
7: This is Cole. I am in ninth grade at Montour High School, and you're listening to Youth Express. 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
9: Hi, my name is Kiara. I'm 16, and I attend Holy Family Academy. I was born at McGee Hospital in Pittsburgh. My earliest childhood memories are me being the only kid till I was 5, and my first brother at 6, now I'm the oldest of 5. Things I did as a child was have sleepovers and dress up, and now we don't call it sleepovers, but we do other things. We go shopping, and that's our dress up time. I grew up on the east side in Homewood. It wasn't really a nice neighborhood, but it was a neighborhood. Back in the day, it wasn't as bad as it looks now, but it's still the same. Everybody calls me Kiki, but my nickname my dad gave me is Keister, because when I was born on Easter, so it's like Keister. I had a cat growing up. His name was Aaron. And then I had a dog named Money. And my dad let me name the dog. He said, "What's your favorite thing?" And I said, "My favorite thing is food." And he said, "The dog's name can't be food." So I said, "I like Money." He was like, "Yeah, I like that name." So that's how my dog's name became Money. And my favorite food is pizza. But my most favorite food is spaghetti. And I only like it when my dad cooks it and my mom sometimes. A tradition we started in my family is going out of town, having a family vacation in Disney World every year. The best advice I received was from my dad and my mom. Well, my dad first, because my dad told me he's a boy and he knows what he has done to girls. So he told me he was going to make sure that, well, if I got my heart broken, that he was going to be there for me no matter what. So the advice he gave me was never look into a boy for anything because you got your dad. And my mom's advice was focus on school, boys come and go. What I remember the most is me being a smart aleck as a kid. Something I've learned in life so far is that you shouldn't hold grudges because there's no point of holding grudges. You should just let everything go so you won't grow up miserable. Because I feel like people that hold grudges and hate people all their life are people that are miserable and unhappy with life. So just let it go. What I'm most proud of in life is being able to say that I've been myself, not really follow what other people did. And also leading my little brothers and sisters into like a better path, because my little brother, he didn't like going to school, like he got bad grades, and I told him how life is if he doesn't get education, so now he's doing better in school. I don't think I would change anything. I like all the mistakes that I've learned from, because I feel like it made me a better person today, so I don't make them again, and so I can help someone if I've been through it, tell them what they should or shouldn't do when it comes to that situation. But my goal in life is to become successful in whatever I do. I'm going to just keep striving for my goals until I reach them.
10: My name is Michael. I'm 18 years old, and I'm in Bell Vernon Area High School. The first math concept I truly understood was in third grade when we first started learning about pi. And I couldn't understand how pi was an infinite decimal. It took my teacher 100 decimal places to get me to believe it. I still have trouble understanding how, if you multiply anything by pi, you can get a simple number. It would make all circles really just approximations. You know, I know in reality it's not that, but it's always been difficult for me to understand that. Well, circumferences and surface areas, it's 2 pi r and pi r squared. So that would make any circle infinite. If you're multiplying by an infinite number, it would make it an infinite number. So it's always been difficult for me to understand how in mathematics, if you're trying to find the surface area or circumference, how by multiplying by pi, you can get a simple number. You can't. It'd be an infinite decimal place, which would make the circles infinitely large. I'm interested in engineering, maybe something in physics. I'm extremely interested in astronomy, and I'm thinking about going into astrophysics, but I want to start with engineering just so I have something to start with.
11: Live here from the Bots IQ competition at California University of Pennsylvania. We're just getting warmed up here. People are coming in. There are two cages set up where robots will do battle. And the spirit of the event today is high school students that have created robots for competition to do battle against one another. And this is the final round of competition today. So if you're in the area or you're looking for something to do, the weather outside not so great, Fortunately, it's an indoor event here at the Convocation Center at California University of Pennsylvania. So stop down, and one team will be crowned winner a little bit later today. We're here until 3 o'clock. We're going to have guests, judges from the competition, people otherwise involved, as well as people involved in the manufacturing field, experts at their craft, and of course, some young people, some high school students who built these robots, who learned lessons along the way, and we'll have them on to chat as well. We're live here at the Convocation Center until 3 o'clock.

0: Youth Express here live from the Southwestern Pennsylvania Bots IQ competition. We're at California University of Pennsylvania. We're going to be here until 3 o'clock. This is the finals of the competition. If you're around, stop by, get out of the rain, come inside to the Convocation Center here at CalU. I'm joined now by the executive director of the SWPA Bots IQ, Bill Padnas. Bill, how you doing?
1: Great. Wonderful. How you doing today?
0: Doing well, Bill. Tell people that might not know a little bit about the event and kind of the idea behind Bots IQ.
1: Well, Bots IQ is a manufacturing workforce development program of the Pittsburgh Chapter National Tooling Machine Foundation. We're really here to engage students in the manufacturing process of building, designing, destroying, rebuilding 15-pound bots. The main reason why we're doing this is we want kids to consider careers in manufacturing.
0: I've kind of noticed in some of the branding there are a lot of manufacturers and companies of that ilk that are here and involved today. And I also noticed that each high school team has an industry advisor. Kind of talk about that and how they're able to guide and influence these young people.
1: Well, the most important thing is we have to engage students not only in the manufacturing process, but get them to understand what manufacturing is all about. Most people think it's manufacturing is old factories. It's conveyor, it's assembly lines, where it's so high tech. So we pair every school with an industry advisor in their local community. So the students actually go to their advisors. They take tours of the facilities so they can see what manufacturing is all about. That modern manufacturing is really this blue tech. It's high technology, it's high skilled, and it's just amazing career opportunities. So that's why we have them all paired up with the manufacturers.
0: What are some of the things that people might not understand about a career in manufacturing? What are some of the things that you can do with that?
1: Well, that's the biggest thing is people think that, again, manufacturing, they go to a Steelers game and they see those big burly guys, you know, with the steel and the sparks flying. They think, oh, that's manufacturing. Or they know people, unfortunately, who might have been laid off from a more of a low-skill job. They don't realize that there are 3,400 manufacturing companies in southwestern Pennsylvania alone, employing over 100,000 people. For every dollar spent in manufacturing, that brings $1.37 back to the local community. So manufacturing really drives the economy here in southwestern Pennsylvania. And what they don't also realize is they think all these jobs went overseas. Well, some of those jobs, yeah, did go overseas, but the ones that are here are very much, they're prototyping. They're very, as I said, they're high skill. They are STEM careers in manufacturing. And people don't realize you have to know science, you have to know technology, you have to know engineering, you have to know math. And for some people, you also have to know the A in STEAM. You also have to know industrial arts as well.
0: Am I incorrect in assuming that there is a high rate of placement for people that get into the manufacturing field?
1: Well, I can tell people right now is with a high school diploma plus some additional post-secondary training in whether certifications or short-term machinist training programs, you can get a job in manufacturing. You don't need to be spending $50,000, $60,000, $70,000 on a four-year degree. What you can do is you can get a little bit of training, get into at a local manufacturer, and then they'll pay for your education. They'll pay for your associate's degree. They'll pay for your bachelor's degree. They'll help you to get into as a machinist apprenticeship program so you can get that additional training. Manufacturers believe in training. Manufacturers believe in education, but they're going to help you to attain that. You won't have to spend a dime on your education.
0: That's unbelievable, especially, you know, when you talk about getting out of school and must have work experience, you know, but at the same time, you know, just completing your degree and trying to get placed from there is so tough. Let's talk about the event today and some of the things that have been going on. This is the finals of the competition. It looks like real safety precautions are being taken. I saw some of the robots, you know, quote unquote, warming up. They look kind of dangerous. Talk about the robots themselves.
1: Well, these robots, they are, number one, there's no kit for this. All these robots, where they were completely designed by these students. They were built by these students. So they didn't open up a box and say, here's my bot. They have been working all year with their teachers, with their industry advisor on making these bots. So here is our opportunity, whether

0: We say it's the finals competition, but this is their chance to test out their creations. We always like to call this as full contact innovation. Because of that, and because some of these bots, their weapons can go, and a lot of them do have weapons, they can go about 16,000 RPM. So actually, where you said about the arenas where we have this competition, and you need to come down here to see that, that is about 3/8 in thick polycarbonate in one of them, 1/2 inch thick in the other. So we need bulletproof glass plus 12-inch gauge steel to be on that floor to keep those bots and keep everyone safe. But it's a lot of fun. It's amazing what you get a chance to be able to see. I mean, these bots will shoot each other 8 feet up in the air. They will go around. I mean, who knows? It's just sparks flying all over the place. But the key thing is about what this competition is. People can come down and see what the students have been working on all year. This is their chance. They get to show off what they did. You know, if they lose, later on we have rumbles so they can go, and we can have 4 or 5 bots in the arena at a time where they go after each other. They can do grudge matches where they'll go after someone maybe they lost, or maybe the other team or their neighboring school. Today is just a lot of fun and a great way to come down and see these kids and just see, as we say, sparks will fly.
1: That's fantastic. I love the grudge match thing. It's like, I'll see you in the parking lot behind NOS Annex. We'll make this happen.
0: Yeah, but the difference is we're doing this in an arena with referees, the safety monitors, with everything going on. So it's those grudge matches you can do where, yeah, it's not in that parking lot. This is in a safe environment that is, and it's the bots who are fighting. It's not anything else.
1: No, totally. Bill, how can people get involved in this, you know, for next year, or get their high schools involved? If there are teachers or educators listening, how can people, you know, become a part of this great event?
0: Well, number one is, if you're in southwestern Pennsylvania, all you have to do, if you're a school that wants to be involved, a high school that wants to be involved with this, or a qualified youth organization like Boy Scouts, like Girl Scouts, like a 4-H club, raise your hand. You notify us. You go to our website at botsiqpa.org, and you come and you talk and get the information, get our contact information, and we'll be happy to be able to talk to you about the program, sign you up, and get you that local industry person to help you out as well. Those manufacturing companies need help and need support. We need every school in southwestern Pennsylvania to be a part of this program.
1: Fantastic, Bill. Anything else you want to say as we get into the thick of it today?
0: Well, as we say, it's amazing about Youth Express Radio being here. So if people want to come down, you want to do some play-by-play, you know, we want kids to come here to see the action, to come visit the exhibitors that are here, see the fun stuff. As we said, Youth Express, do some play-by-play of some matches, get interviewed here, you know, be a part of the show. And that's what we want people to do, is come see the show, have a great time doing this. And it's going to be rainy today. And if it's not rainy, it's going to be wet outside. You're not going to go to a park. Come here and have some fun. It's free, open to the public. All you have to do is show up.
1: Absolutely fantastic. When it's raining outside, the sparks are flying inside. Bill, thank you so much for taking the time.
0: Thank you very much.
1: We are live here at the Convocation Center at California University of Pennsylvania. It is the Bots IQ competition, the finals happening today. 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As we roll along with the action, we're going to be calling some of the matches. I'm excited to see these bots get underway. And, again, if you want to get involved, check out their website, botsiqpa.org. We're going to be here until 3 o'clock, live from Cal U. It's Youth Express.
2: Youth Express, John Binley here. We're now down in the queue area where competitors are huddled up. Looks like they're getting ready for their battle, maybe some strategy going on. We're going to see if we can get some interviews with some students as well as teachers. Let's see who we got here. Hello. Would you mind doing an interview with us? We want to learn a little bit about what you're doing down here in the Q area. Tell us your name and what high school you're from.
3: I'm Laurel Batty. I'm from Yawk Senior High School.
4: I'm Ash McGee. I'm from Yawk Senior High School.
5: I'm Becca Guy, and I'm from Yawk Senior High School.
2: All right, and it looks like you guys are getting ready for a battle. What's going through your mind right now? What kind of preparation have you done?
3: We are just basically making sure all of our wiring is in place and our weapon is running, and we're just going to play the defensive and just go after it.
2: So how long have you been working on your robot?
4: I don't know how long.
3: Beginning of the year. Like October, September, October.
2: So this is a long time coming. Are you nervous? Are you excited? What? Take me inside your head right now, Becca.
5: Well, we're excited, but we're also nervous that our robot's not going to work. We're going to keep our fingers crossed.
2: So we're all wearing goggles down here. It could get messy, right? It seems like this is going to be a very intense. For our listeners right now, tell us what we're seeing right now. We've got schools, tables. I mean, it seems like this has really brought the best of the best out today. Talk a little bit about how you personally got involved.
3: Well, I'm really interested in the whole mechatronics of the whole situation. So just seeing how all these teams incorporate their own styles into their robots and seeing how we incorporate our own style and seeing which team builds a better bot.
2: All right. It looks like we've got... you guys might need to be somewhere soon. Is your battle coming up? Do you know who you're going to battle first?
5: Baldwin.
2: All right. Well, good luck against Baldwin.
3: Thank you.
2: And we'll be tuned in from Youth Express. Thanks so much, ladies.
3: Thank you.
2: Youth Express, live from Cal U. We are in the Q area right next to the pit here at the Convocation Center. I think the first battle is about to begin. I'm joined right now by Bedford High School's own Casey Johnson. Hello, Casey. How you feeling right now?
6: Good. Glad to be here today.
2: So tell me, what's your role like in this process? What's your team working on right now?
6: Yeah, so I'm the driver for our second bot. And right now, we took some damage yesterday, so we're going to fix some things up. We don't fight until later in the day, so just have some time to get things ready.
2: So who was your first match against?
6: Our first match yesterday, I forget who. Today, it depends on how the bracket plays out, though.
2: Interesting. So you said you took some damage yesterday. What's the process like for when you come back and kind of evaluate? What did you have to adjust? What did you have to fix?
6: So at the beginning of the tournament, you get a lot more time between battles. So we have the time to get the batteries charged, get some stuff apart. If we need to make any, like drill holes, retap things, we have that time. Towards the end, you get 20 minutes, which is just long enough to get it apart, put a new battery in, and get it over the safety inspection. So towards the end, it gets pretty rushed, and you just need to hope that you don't take too bad of damage.
2: Interesting. So how long have you been working on robotics kind of stuff? Is that something you've always been interested in, or is this a new thing?
6: Yeah, I've been interested in robotics since middle school, and then here at the high school, found out about the Bots IQ, and it's been a lot of fun competing the last 3 years.
2: So you said you're the driver, which is an important job, but I'm sure there's other important jobs too. Talk a little bit about what your team is working on.
6: Yeah, so we have... about 4 or 5 core team members that are really familiar with the bot and all the mechanisms. They can do soldering, they know how to fix stuff, they can operate all the tools. So if anything happens, we have a great team, like a pit crew really, to help get everything back together.
2: It's very exciting. It's definitely a team effort. Casey, thanks for joining us. Good luck in your battle, and maybe we'll talk to you later. All right, so we just heard from someone from Bedford, and now I'm joined by James Baxter from Pine Richland High School. James, talk a little bit about what the competition has been like so far. Has it been tough?
7: It's been really tough, but it's also been a lot of fun.
2: And what's your role on Pine Richland's team?
7: I'm the designer of the robot.
2: So talk to me about the design. What's your robot? What's its strengths? What are its weaknesses?
7: It's like an egg beater type robot, similar to a drum. So its strengths are that it can move around quickly, spin up the weapon quickly, and deal a lot of damage on a hit. But some of the weaknesses are that it can't drive too well upside down. So if we get flipped over, we're kind of dead in the water.
2: Don't tell that to your competitors. We'll keep that under wraps. But what kind of things does Pine Richland do to support programs like this?
7: We get a lot of money for our department, which is really nice for buying materials like aluminum, titanium, and steel for the weapon. We also have a really nice Haas machine, and we're able to manufacture pretty much every component for the robot on it, all in-house, so we don't have to send it out and wait for other people.
2: What is a Haas machine?
7: It's a CNC mill, so it's got 3 axes, and it can machine pretty much anything.
2: Tell me about your day's first battle. Did you take any damage? What was your record? Who did you play?
7: We haven't gone yet today, but yesterday, our first battle, we did very well. In the second battle, we took very heavy damage. But we got it all fixed up, and we're ready to go.
2: What's the process like for fixing damage? Did you have a time limit, or you kind of have had, you know, all night and this morning to fix it? Or?
7: Well, for the first match, we had 20 minutes to fix it up, but that wasn't too bad because there wasn't much damage. But for the second one, we spent, like, all night fixing it.
2: shifting gears a little bit, what does the future hold for you? Do you think you'd like to have a job where you're building robots and doing stuff like this?
7: Yeah, I'd like to go into mechanical engineering.
2: Well, I think you have a very bright future in that. And good luck with the egg beater robot. Thanks so much, James.
7: Thank you.
2: All right, now we're ringside. I'm joined now by...
8: Jacob Wilcox.
2: Jacob, where are you from?
8: I'm from Southmoreland.
2: All right, talk to me a little bit about what's going through your mind right now. You're getting ready for a battle?
8: Yeah, I'm getting ready for a battle. I'm pretty nervous. This is my third year doing this, but I think we can beat them.
2: How is this year different from years past?
8: I think this year we have a lot more teamwork this year. And this year now we've refined our ideas now, and we work together now. I think we can do it.
2: Tell me about your robot.
8: Well, a robot basically is just made out of aluminum and with one steel plate on the back and the other plate's aluminum as well. So basically, it also has a steel weapon drum at the front of it. Basically, our goal is to attack them and also pin them and make sure that we can't get pinned as well. The big problem is we end up getting stuck because we're so heavy. We're also uneven a little bit. But that's the biggest problem with us. But if as long as we can get loose and we hit them with that weapon, it's not going to do anything to us. It's just going to damage them.
2: Interesting. So it's kind of like a wrestling technique.
8: Yes.
2: Almost. So talk to me about your first round. Yesterday was the first round. How did it go for you guys?
8: Well, it didn't go as well as we thought it would because we still got stuck too many times. But I do think we've refined it now. And I think we figured out why we were getting stuck. The bottom plate was grinding too bad. So we shaved it off. And now I think we can move freely now and attack them at will.
2: Interesting. So you mentioned that you're doing a lot more teamwork this year. What is your specific role on the team?
8: My specific role was wiring and other things of that nature. So I did like the speed controllers, the weapon speed controllers. So the rest of the team kind of worked together to work on the chassis of the bot. They gave it to me and they're like, okay, what do we need to do to help you here? And I wired it, got it all organized and ready to go. So that was my big expertise, was the wiring and the programming of the bot.
2: Interesting. So, Jacob, what does the future hold for you? Do you think you'd like to have a job in this field someday?
8: Yeah, I think that I would like to have a field in either programming or in something that involves in that type of world, because I've always been interested in like programming and seeing how things work when I'm done working with them. And I think I would like a big field in here, and I've always enjoyed it. Like, I never came here not wanting to go, you know. I've always came here like, okay, if we lose, we lose. So what? I get to see other bots, I get to see other fights. I stay here as much as I can because I just want to see them fight, you know, and get some ideas for next year.
2: Well, you are well on your way to a career in this field. That's Jacob Wilcox from Southmoreland High School. Good luck today. Thanks for joining us.
8: Thank you.

0: Tad with you here for Youth Express. We are live from the southwestern Pennsylvania Bots IQ. We're at California University of Pennsylvania inside the Convocation Center. Make sure you stop by. We're going to be here until 3 o'clock. And right now, I have some young people from Clareton High School. What's your name?
1: Donnie.
0: And what's your name?
1: Selena.
2: Anastasia.
0: All right, guys. And you have a robot in the competition. Why don't you tell us about... Tell us your robot's name and a little bit about it.
2: Okay, our robot's name is the Ladybug, and you want to tell them about it?
1: Sure. We have two-wheel drive, so we can go faster for speed. We have flipper ears, so if we get flipped upside down, we can still drive. We also, we had skid plates, so if we can also flip other robots upside down, like really easily, if we have those.
0: What's kind of the main weapon of Ladybug?
2: Well, we have an offset beater bar. One side is bigger than the other. It's basically two bars connected. And the other side has holes going through it, so we get a stronger hit going downwards on the other robots.
0: This is crazy. These terms, offset beater bar, stuff like that. What have you guys kind of learned through this competition and the process of building the robot?
1: Well, it takes months to get it all together, but when we started out, you have to just get a design, and first we started off with wood, and then we actually, if all the measurements are correct and everything, then we can go in and start putting our titanium together and everything. So it takes like a while to get it all together, but the process is really fun doing it, honestly.
2: So we learned a lot about teamwork and just we learned a lot of different metals and how to put a robot together. We used a program called SolidWorks to draw up our whole robot. It's in our binder. So piece by piece, we put it all together.
0: Does it seem crazy that you guys are here now with all the work that went into it and the design stuff? Does it seem like, oh my gosh, we're actually here, we're at the final competition?
1: Yeah, it's really awesome to see how all of our hard work really pays off in this competition. So yesterday we actually won our first fight, and it was really great to see how all of our teamwork put together is amazing. I love it so much.
0: Were you guys freaking out when you won that first fight?
2: Yeah, we were really excited.
1: I was the nervous one. I was driving.
3: Yeah, she's our driver.
0: What's it like being a driver for one of these robots?
1: It's very, very nerve-wracking. It's the whole bleachers cheering for your bot, and you're the one in control. And even if you win, it feels really good. But if you lose, it's like, oh, maybe I could have done this, maybe I could have done that, because it was all on me. I was the one with the remote. I was the one controlling. But in the end, it's really fun. I really like driving the robot. It's not that hard.
0: Thank you so much for coming up here to talk to us. What's on the agenda for today? Do you guys have a fight today? Are you still in the running for the final?
1: Yes, so we have a double elimination. So yesterday, as we won our first fight, we lost our second one. So today, if we win our first one, we just keep going on until we lose. So we're just waiting around. The anticipation is building up for our first fight. So we're really excited. So, yeah, we already set up all of our stuff, and we're getting ready for our first fight.
0: Awesome, guys. Good luck. Anything else you want to say? You guys want to do a Go Bears?
1: Sure.
2: Go Bears.
1: Go Bears.
2: Go Bears.
0: All right. That's Clareton High School's team. They're excited. Thank you, guys. And Ladybug is their bot. They've got a lot of, just terms that were flying over my head, but you can tell how interested and ingrained this program has become in some of these young people's lives. It's exciting. I can't wait to see that robot. Later this afternoon, we're going to be here again until 3 o'clock. Make sure you stop by. We're at the Convocation Center at California University of Pennsylvania. Interviews throughout the day. We're going to even do some play-by-play of some of the bot matches. We're live here on Youth Express from the Convocation Center at CalU. It's the southwestern Pennsylvania Bots IQ.

0: of STEAM throughout the state of Pennsylvania. So I'm honored, as he is really a truly friend of this program. So Brandon, want to say a few words. Thank you.
1: Good morning, everybody. Come on, we're about ready to see some bots destroy each other. You can do better than that. Good morning, everybody. Well, because of this program, this week in Pennsylvania, I was fortunate enough to sponsor, this is STEAM Education Week. This is an initiative that we're looking to make sure our next generation has the opportunities that the future beholds in terms of employment and careers. We've seen over the past years at this event, the students that are participating in these programs in the schools are far above the students to be ready for employment, for careers, to work with their hands for the jobs of the future, not the jobs of today. They will have a career. And these jobs, the students that we are seeing here, they are going to make changes in the world. They're either going to work on something that changes the world, they're going to design something that changes the world. And it all started here because of volunteers that are active to make sure our next generation is prepared, teachers and students and parents that are involved in the students' lives to make sure that our next generation is prepared. This is about making sure our next generation has the tools to be successful. And this program provides us an opportunity here in southwestern Pennsylvania to showcase the talent we have in our schools. So I want to thank Bots IQ for everything they've done to make sure we can showcase and unveil the talents that these students have, and make sure that some students would not even be interested in maybe going to classes without this program. This program puts students on the right track so that they can get a career and really impact our country and our next generation. So thank you to Bots IQ. Thank you to the parents, the teachers, the volunteers, everyone that makes this happen. This caps off STEAM Education Week here in Pennsylvania, an initiative I'm proud of, an initiative that's bipartisan, that makes sure we understand that what our next generation needs to be successful. So have fun today. Let's see some bots getting destroyed, and make sure you cheer on your students. Thank you.
0: Thank you. Brandon, thank you very much for everything. And I'm sure if we go to your website, we'll be able to see that proclamation and definitely you being up there on the House floor announcing that. So we thank you again. And also, as you all know, as I know we've been waiting a little bit for these bouts to begin, remember, Bots IQ, yes, we call this the finals competition, but this is a job-driven, project-based STEM learning experience. Again, it's a learning experience for these students. So while we're trying to get a good show going, first and foremost, this is a learning experience. And this is their opportunity to test their bots to see how it'll go against the competition. So we know there's been a little bit of delay, but trust me, these students are hard at work in trying to get their bots going, and they want to be able to put on a show not only for themselves, but for everybody here. So we really do appreciate your patience. Since that STEAM showcase is going to be opening up in a couple of seconds, we already know there's some exhibitors up there. So please, if you want, get your steps in, go upstairs, and visit those exhibitors as well. Thank you.
2: All right, we're live here ringside at Bots IQ at Cal UPA. We are right outside the bulletproof glass ring. And this is going to be a battle between Eastern Westmoreland, CTC, their robot, the Redeemer, against Mount Pleasant Area High School's Bot Ross. And Bot Ross is sort of a play on Bob Ross, and their little logo is Bob Ross, like, painting a robot or something. It's fantastic. All right, both robots have entered the ring. We're just waiting for the go-ahead here. Bot Ross has what looks to be like two saw blades on the front of it. Bot Ross has a wedge on the front, so he might be able to lift his opposition. Ooh. No contact between the robots yet. All right, there we go. And the Redeemer has like a blender on the front, so it blends forwards and really high rate of speed. Okay, Bot Ross, there was some contact. It looks like Bot Ross is incapacitated, perhaps. Oh, no signs of life from Bot Ross. And now the Redeemer no longer blending. The ref has called it. Play has stopped. And it looks like a tread on the Redeemer has come off, so it's only kind of able to go in a large circle. And they've called it. The Redeemer from Eastern Westmoreland, CTC. All right, both bots semi-incapacitated, but the Redeemer able to make contact, even with one tread, was able to keep going at the end of competition. We're going to have, what is it?
3: It's a belt for their spinner.
2: The belt, okay. All right, I was just informed by some experts here ringside that, are you with Eastern Westmoreland?
3: No, I am a professor here at California University. I'm Dr. Jennifer Wilburn.
2: Oh, awesome. Yeah. Tell us about your, maybe tell people what happened in that fight in particular. It was kind of a shorter bout, even compared to the ones we've seen, which seemed on the shorter side. Tell us what happened here.
3: A bit of a short match. It looked like, which bot was this? This was Eastern Westmoreland CTC, the Redeemer. It looked like they lost the belt that was driving their weapon initially on, so they really weren't able to do much damage, but they were still able to hit Bot Ross, and they were incapacitated, so it was a short match.
2: Dr. Wilburn, what do you teach here at CalU?
3: Mechatronics Engineering Technology.
2: And for people, you know, obviously you and I, know what that is.
3: Yeah. For people who don't know what mechatronics is, it's what you get when you combine mechanical and electrical engineering with computer systems and controls.
2: So this is right in your wheelhouse.
3: It really is.
2: That's fantastic. Is there like a perfect design? Like, are you able to look at a robot and be like, oh, that's going to work and here's why?
3: Yes and no. One of the interesting things about a competition such as this is you don't know exactly what other robots you're going to be up against. So you can design for some general approaches and have a strategy as to how you're going to approach the match. But you're always going to have strengths and weaknesses. So it depends on what robots you're up against, whether they can exploit those weaknesses or not.
2: Has there been a bot that has kind of stuck out to you so far this competition?
3: Well, I'm judging Best Engineered Robot this year, so I better keep that under my hat for the moment.
2: the best kept secret here at the Bots IQ competition. When we talk about young people getting into manufacturing and things like that, how important is it in this day and age for people to be doing project-based, hands-on kind of learning?
3: It's critical, and a competition such as this really is giving students the kinds of skills that they're going to need to be able to go on into a STEM education and move forward into the workforce where we really are needing the most workers.
2: Especially when you think about southwestern Pennsylvania, you think about the history of the area, the region.
3: Southwestern Pennsylvania has always had a history of manufacturing, and today is no exception to that. We're just changing the face of manufacturing and what is in demand to be able to do the kinds of jobs that are needed in the manufacturing industries.
2: I talked about this a little bit with Bill Pardness earlier today. The level of placement that seems to be, wow, so a huge collision going on in the other ring. The level of placement after graduation or after the pursuit of employment when it comes to manufacturing, it seems like it's there and maybe not in some other fields.
3: The demand for highly skilled multidisciplinary workers such as mechatronics engineering technologists it's a huge demand at this point in time. We can't find enough skilled workers, so there are a lot of industries that are actually suffering not being able to find the workers in those skills, and they're actually closing their doors because they're not capable of filling those positions, or they're turning to automation and trying to eliminate jobs. And you know, certainly we need to be expanding, and we are going to have to look at advanced manufacturing and automation in order to remain competitive in a global world, in the global marketplace. But to see a company have to close its doors because it can't get the workers that it needs is really just, it's sad, and we can do better than that. So that's what we're here for, and we're trying to encourage students to get more involved in the advanced manufacturing fields and these highly technical fields, and hopefully teach them that, you know, there are a lot of very rewarding careers in this area.
2: What got you into stuff like this as a young person?
3: Well, as a young person, I was originally interested in robotics, much like this. Unfortunately, there were really weren't competitions such as this to pique my interest when I was in high school, so I really would have liked to have had some opportunities like this. So at this point in time, it's really important for me to get involved and try to spread the message.
2: Dr. Wilburn, thank you so much. You're judging Best Engineered Robot. I'll let you get back to it. Is there anything else you want to say to anyone out there that might be listening or want to get involved in something like Bots IQ?
3: Believe in yourself and don't be afraid to approach a challenge.
2: Thank you so much. Really appreciate it.
3: Thank you very much.
2: All right. We're going to be here until 3 o'clock. That was Dr. Jennifer Wilburn. She is the mechatronics professor here at California University of Pennsylvania. I had no idea that existed. I'm learning a ton today. It is exciting. The robot action is continuing here. We're getting ready for another battle, but we will tune in with you shortly. We're here until 3 o'clock, Youth Express, live from the Convocation Center at California University of Pennsylvania at the Southwestern Bots IQ competition.

0: All right, I'm here with Jacob Wilcox after the after the match. Jacob, you guys didn't win. Tell us a little bit about what happened.
1: Well, the big problem was we got flipped over, and there was no way for us to flip back over again. The problem was we couldn't get our weapon running when we were flipped. So the best we could do was pin and just smash them unless we could flip ourselves back over. Which is the reason we were smoking as well was because I was trying to run that weapon to try to flip us, and that was just hurting the motor over and over again into the controller as well. So that was the reason we were probably smoking, and that's what we plan on checking before we get out of here. So,
0: the robot Anthrax from Southmoreland High School. Tell us about the weapon. It seems like there are a lot of robots here that have like a spinning element like yours does. Maybe talk about the one that Anthrax employs and also the ones that you've seen some of the other robots with.
1: Now, ours, the one that I like about ours is made to be fed, basically. So it's going to spin, and it's just going to take in the other bot and start eating it and chewing it away. And it's not like, it's not an aluminum drum, it's a steel one. So it's very hard to break, but there's also the problem of if the drum is bigger than ours, there's a chance it could break because ours is pretty thin. But once again, it's steel rather than aluminum, so it's going to be a lot tougher on another bot than aluminum one would be. Now, what I've seen and what I plan on doing for like next year is you see those huge weapon that spin that are just so heavy on one side, and they just like attack the other bot with such power that it just splits it and does so much damage. I would like to create a weapon of that nature because if you get like two strikes on the other bot, they're done because it's such a heavy, powerful weapon. Then there's also the problem of weight as well. So over the summer, my goal is to make a weapon that is heavy, strong, but at the same doesn't take away our armor as much as I would want it to.
0: Well, it doesn't take long of talking to you to know that you're very into this. Is this your first year with Bots IQ? You mentioned you want to do it next year.
1: This is my third year, actually, in Bots IQ. Next year will be my last and fourth. And I've always enjoyed this. Like, I've never came in here, I've been like, okay, yeah, we're going to go fight. No, I've always, like, loved watching other fighters and watching even my bot fight. Even if we lose, I learn that, hey, oh, this is the problem with it. Let's fix it or find a way to fix it. And then every year I've had like people who join the team, new people, and I teach them, and it's so fun just to do that. Like, even if we don't have a good working bot, it's not like I'm going to sit there and be like, oh yeah, I'm ashamed of you. It's like, no, we tried our hardest and we did our hardest. It's like, we lose. It's nothing like major. It's just as long as you had fun with it and we had some good moments together, that's all I want, really.
0: You know, there is a manufacturing element to this, as I'm sure you know, being a veteran at Bots IQ. Mm-hmm. Have you thought about that? What you would want to do? Do you want to continue doing kind of hands-on stuff like this where there's, you know, design and problem solving like you just mentioned?
1: Yeah, I think the big thing that I did this year that kind of made me think about my future a lot was I did the insides of the bot. I did like the speed controllers, the motors, and now I look at that and I go, that's awesome. When I see my bot just moving and I know it's because, hey, I did those motors, you know, I wired it all up. It's amazing. I think in the future I'm going to be trying to get involved in something like this again or something hands-on because it's so great seeing what you made do what it's supposed to do. You know, you make a drawing of a bot or you make a drawing of something as simple as like a pulley or whatever, and you see it work. It just makes you feel like amazing because you know it's doing what it's meant to do and you built that. So I think by far I'm definitely gonna be trying to do something hands-on with my life when this is all done. So
0: I will say this, Anthrax appeared to be one of the faster robots I saw. How does that happen? I know that, you know, that's something you want. The rings aren't very big, but even though your weapon wasn't working, you were able to move around very quickly.
1: Right. Well, that's the thing. That's our backup. Say, like it happened again, our weapon wasn't working because we were flipped. Well, we can still run. That's the thing. If we need to run away, we can. And if we need to suddenly make a sharp turn and trick them and pin them, we can easily. Now, the cool thing is we've always had a speedier bot. And the reason we've always done this is just because, say, our weapon breaks or something like that happens, we know we can still run and get away. Now, that's the thing. We've always, like, would I want a slower bot? Not really. Because I still want the safe, like, satisfaction that, hey, I can still get away if I need to. If I need to run away and go to a corner or something or get away from them because their weapon's doing damage, I can fast and they can't catch up with me. That's why we've always had a kind of faster bot, and Anthrax has always been very known for that type of speed. Every single year, like, this is the third iteration of that type of bot, and we've always had him fast. I don't think that's going to change, or I don't think it should.
0: Jacob, last question here. What would you tell someone who is thinking about getting involved in Bots IQ, or they want to start doing something with robotics, you know, like an incoming high school freshman? What kind of advice would you give them?
1: I think the advice, don't think you, oh, I have so much time to work on a bot. Oh, I have so much time. It's the beginning of the year. No, you don't have as much time as you think. And other team members that are like seniors of this or veterans like me, sometimes there's moments where we like look down on you or like, hey, don't do that. It's like, and it's bad that some people do that, and it shouldn't be a thing. That's why I try not to do that. My biggest would be, whatever you do, just keep going. Learn. If you don't know how to do something, tell them. Tell your teacher, tell your teammates, and learn so you know for next year. Like, I didn't know anything about wiring this year, and literally I learned as I went, and now I know literally if I need to design a bot by myself next year, I could, because I've learned from my freshman year to now. And my biggest advice is keep going, keep trying, keep learning new things. It's going to get hard, it's going to get difficult. That's how it usually is. But don't give up and keep going, and you can do it.
0: Jacob, thank you so much for taking the time. Best of luck to Anthrax. Anything else you want to say? Any shout-outs?
1: Yes, I would like to say thank you for my brother and my mother for coming and watching this with me. It's very awesome being able to see this, because I don't get a chance to really mess with this type of electronics that often. But coming here, looking at it, and like messing with it makes, well, me happy to watch this all happen. Even if I lose, I'm here just to have fun.
0: Jacob, thank you so much. Good luck to you, young man.
1: Thank you.
0: All right. Representing Southmoreland High School, Jacob Wilcox and their robot, Anthrax, the third iteration of Anthrax. Southmoreland, of course, is home of Pro Football Hall of Famer and former Steelers offensive line coach Russ Grimm. I'm sure Coach Grimm would be proud of what Anthrax is doing in the ring today. We're going to be here till 3 o'clock. The action is rolling along. Keep it tuned here to Youth Express, or stop down. We're at California University of Pennsylvania in the Convocation Center. It's the 2017 Southwestern Pennsylvania Bots IQ competition.
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0: Youth Express. Youth Express, we're back from the Convocation Center at California University of Pennsylvania. It's Bots IQ. We've got a bird's eye view right now. I'm joined by my colleague, Tad Whistle. We're a couple hours in now. Tad, give me some of your first reactions. What do you think of this event?
1: There's a lot of really cool stuff going on in the ring and outside of it. I think the battles are like shorter than I thought they would be. If you're used to traditional Homo sapien fighting, you think that they're going to be rounds
0: and
1: longer.
0: Yeah.
1: But there have definitely been some big hits, some big collisions.
0: What about Chad? There's a robot named Chad that really just had quite a showing. He was sort of doing this, like, the crowd's going wild for Chad right now. He sort of does this spinning thing, and he's like an isosceles triangle. He's really deadly.
1: Yeah. Almost like almost taunting his opponent, Kronos. The MC down there mentioned that Chad has no weapon. Chad is just a wedge on all sides.
0: Ah.
1: So, but in that is his greatest weapon. He's got built-in leverage.
0: The best offense is a good defense, as they say.
1: Exactly. So, but he was able to like beach his opponent on himself and run him into the wall. Very cool, but John, one of the things I really noticed and I'm really enjoying about this competition is when you talk to the people that are here, you talk to the young people, the organizers, you talk to the school sponsors and the coaches, they're really into it. They're enjoying the work and what they do.
0: Absolutely. Every person I've talked to has been so enthusiastic. There's a lot of volunteers here, both adults and youth. I think what's really cool, too, is it seems like because there is obviously a competitive nature, but the guys and girls that are driving the robots are standing right next to each other, kind of. There doesn't seem to be any bad blood or sort of any competitive edge beyond just enjoying the process of creating and seeing how these things work. You can tell that there's a sort of spirit, a wholesome spirit of competition going on.
1: Absolutely.
0: Here for sure.
1: And I've kind of seen that play out in the ring as well, where one opponent will be incapacitated, or we saw it earlier. One of the combatants was wedged in the door, and the other, his opponent just took his hand off his controller and showed the judge, "I'm not touching the controller." The judge opened the door, freed him, and then they continued to battle. I mean, you know, that's not trying to win on a technicality. That's just trying to see what you have, what you've created, like you said, with these robots, and where they are right now.
0: So as our battles go on, you might hear the announcer reference Crowbar. And what that means is sometimes these robots get stuck or wedged and maybe even stuck on top of each other, and they'll open the door, one of the referees will grab that crowbar and unstick the two robots. But thinking about how this is a bridge to manufacturing for a lot of youth, Tad, I'm going to throw some numbers at you.
1: All right.
0: Brought to us by Catalyst Connection. And sort of some numbers about the manufacturing industry in our region. The average salary in manufacturing is $59,000, which is 17% higher than the overall average.
1: That's insane. I had no idea.
0: And I think we were speaking to someone earlier. I think it was Bill, director.
1: Yeah.
0: Said that you actually don't need to have a college degree to get a job like this, which is really, I think, a refreshing thing to hear.
1: Yeah, especially in today's day and age where, you know, you work so hard to get that degree and then maybe there aren't as many opportunities available to you. One of the things Bill mentioned, the executive director, Bill Pardness, mentioned is it's not uncommon for you to become employed in manufacturing. Your employer wants you to pursue a higher level of education and then they pay for you to go to school and kind of continue to pursue that to become more valuable to them, and then you in turn you know, increase what you're able to do in your resume. So I think that's an interesting thing. That's something you kind of only think about with people that are in, you know, maybe the medical field or
0: Definitely.
1: In academia.
0: Here's another one for you. There's over 3,000 manufacturing companies in our region that employ 95,000 workers. I can't think of, you know, when people talk about, like you said, Pittsburgh, you think about UPMC or the surrounding area.
1: The reinvention of Pittsburgh as a medical place,
0: tech,
1: Google.
0: It's the second fastest growing industry in southwestern Pennsylvania, and there is a high demand for 25,000 talented people to enter careers in manufacturing in the next 10 years just to replace the people that are going to be retiring. So here are some of the high priority in-demand manufacturing jobs, and I think that all of these skills are being cultivated here at Bots IQ. Here we go. CNC operator. I don't know what that is. Do you? CNC?
1: I'm not sure.
0: We'll have to find out. Industrial machinery mechanic, a machinist, welders, electrical engineers, mechanical manufacturing engineers, sales engineers, supervisors, and we're getting all this information from the Catalyst Connection Explore and the new manufacturing program, which is at www.explorenewmfg.org. So as we await the next round, let's talk a little bit about the atmosphere. This is usually a basketball court, but I'm surprised. You know, the fans are really engaged. The way they set this up, these cages are very vision. You know, you get a good view kind of no matter where you are.
1: Yeah, they're made with some plexiglass that's thick enough. It's bulletproof, which is one of the things Bill mentioned. And
0: So we've actually got a guest right now joining us, Ms. Phyllis Miller. Phyllis is from the Hamel Manufacturing Company. Phyllis, what brings you out today?
2: Well, I'm one of the original starters of the program. It started actually at Hamel Manufacturing Company. Our owner, Jeff Kelly, at one time was the head of the National Tooling and Machining Association. And he had a trip to Florida. He came back from Florida, and they were doing a competition similar to this in Florida. And he said, oh, Phyllis, this is going to get kids locally interested in manufacturing. And I was pretty skeptical. It didn't really jive with me at the time. But that summer, Greg Chambers, who's in the pits from Oberg Industries, he and I were at a conference in New Orleans. And at that conference, they brought the woman who had started it in Florida. She had brought some of her students with some of their robots. And Greg and I looked at each other and we said, you know, maybe there is something to this. So when I came home, I talked to Jeff Kelly, and I said, you know, maybe you are right. He said, okay. So I'm going to put up $5,000. I want you to have a meeting at Hamel with schools, high schools, colleges, workforce development organizations, local companies. And I'm going to put up $5,000 for you to have a competition in the spring. And that was in 2005 we did that. So that we didn't have an arena. So we had to rent one, and then we got a grant from Pennsylvania for $12,500 to pay for half of it. It was a $25,000 arena, the small one. And that summer, that spring on Mother's Day, we had our first competition at Westmoreland Mall. We wanted to do it at Westmoreland Mall because we wanted the public to see the collaboration between companies and schools, because we match each school with a company to be a technical advisor and to give them tours to show them what kind of jobs are available. So that first year we had 5 schools, 7 teams, about 30 kids at the mall. The next year we got more schools and we realized Westmoreland Mall wasn't big enough, so we moved to Century 3 Mall. We were there, I'd say, 4 or 5 years. We grew and grew and grew, but we were paying Century 3 Mall to be there. And we could only set things up in the middle of the night once the mall was closed. So there we were, 3 o'clock in the morning, putting all this stuff together. So we looked around and we realized that the only people at Century 3 Mall were the people that were coming to see our competition. So we decided it was time to move. So we have this wonderful collaboration with CalU, with Westmoreland County Community College, with Butler County Community College. And so now we have it at the schools, and it's a win for the schools because we get all these students on campus for them to see their campus. They get to see companies, they get to see campuses, what kind of programs they can go into as they develop and go out into the world. And it's grown to far more than we ever anticipated, so we're really proud of it.
0: Yeah, it's got to be a special moment for you to look out and see all the different schools, all these students working together, 1,100 kids. If you're just joining us, Youth Express, we're live from Bots IQ at California University of Pennsylvania, and we're joined by chairperson of Southwestern Pennsylvania Bots IQ, Ms. Phyllis Miller. I'm going to bring my colleague Tad Whistle in, ask you a few questions, and I'm going to let you hold this microphone.
1: Phyllis, so what does it mean to you to, like you said, from such humble beginnings and maybe not totally sold on the idea, but then obviously it's blown up, and here we are at a large facility at California PA. What's the sense of pride you feel right now and the ability to enjoy an event like this?
2: Well, I started my life as an elementary school teacher, and my husband was a high school principal. So we've always been in education, and we've always seen how important it is to educate students. And then when I changed careers and went into manufacturing, I realized that we really need people in manufacturing. We really need highly skilled workers. And I don't think a lot of people realize what manufacturing has become. It's not just repetition. It's not dirty and dark. It's these people that do manufacturing, with the people that work on these CNC machines, know trigonometry. I mean, they are really highly skilled, intelligent people. And we need them. I don't know what's going to happen to manufacturing in America if we don't have enough workers. Hamel, our average age is around 40-something. We have like 10 people that are going to retire within the next 2 or 3 years. How are we going to replace them if we don't have enough people to go into these trades? And I know everybody wants to send their child to college, which is a wonderful thing, but not everybody's made out for college. And another thing is, become a machinist. Who's to say you can't become an engineer at a later time? And you go to school on your company's money instead of your money. You don't end up with a high bill at the end. You don't have a college loan because the company footed the bill for you. And I think there's alternatives to just always coming out of high school and going to college. There's other ways to get to where you want to be.
1: Is there a stigma around manufacturing jobs or going to trade school? I mean, and maybe part of that is there's a stigma about not going to quote-unquote college.
2: I think, you know, people want the best for their children, and they think by sending them to college, that's the best thing for them. But some kids, when they come out of high school, are really not mature enough to go to college. You spend a lot of money, put them in college, and they fail out. And then what do? Where do they go? Manufacturing is an alternative. Go to a grade school and learn something.
1: And they do pretty well.
2: Yeah, absolutely. They make good wages. Hamel. We're an ESOP company, employee stock ownership. We own 49% of the company, which is fantastic. We have a 401k plan, we have health insurance, we have life insurance, long-term and short-term disability. And when you think about it, it's a wonderful profession. People are building their families on it. And I don't understand why more people don't consider that.

0: manufacturing, keeping those jobs in the United States.
1: And, you know, you talk to a lot of them and you'll ask them what they're going to be, and they'll say, well, I'm going to be a mechanical engineer. And some of them are going to become mechanical engineers, but some of them aren't. They're not going to make it through. And they need to realize that there's an alternative. There's a lot of workforce development organizations. There's a lot of schools in Pennsylvania locally. New Century Careers, Westmoreland County Community College. There's a lot of places where these students then can change their career path and go to them and become a machinist, become a welder, become an inspector, which is a wonderful, reputable position to have in a company.
0: Phyllis, I want you to take your crystal ball out. I want you to look down into it 10 years from now for both Bots IQ and manufacturing in southwestern Pennsylvania. Where are they?
1: I would hope that Bots IQ continues, and I certainly want, I mean, when you think about our country, think about the tax base for the area, for the government. Without manufacturing, we're gonna lose a lot of our clout as a country. We really need to keep manufacturing in the United States, and we really need to make it a viable career for people. It scares me. It does. I worry about it because I know how hard it is. I'm the HR manager, so I'm always looking for skilled workers. And they're not there. They're just not there. I have to tell you about it. I got an application from a young person who graduated with a business degree, and he said in his cover letter, "I'm just the person you're looking for. I honed my public speaking skills as a waiter at Red Lobster, and I'm the one you want." And I'm like, you poor young man, I feel so bad for you, because you're not. I have no place in my company for you. I need somebody who has skill, who can be an inspector, can be a machinist. I feel bad. I feel bad that they go to college and they think they're, you know, the world's their oyster, and it's not. And really, if they would consider something like this, it could be their oyster. It's really important for them to think, at least consider going this route.
0: Phyllis, thank you so much for taking the time.
1: Sure.
0: I wasn't sure what this event was going to be like when I first got here. It's been fantastic. We're having a blast.
1: Good, I'm glad.
0: The setup, it's just booming with activity, and it's still early. There's a lot of people still making their way in.
1: And Cal used such a wonderful venue for it, isn't it? Yes.
0: I think the Vulcans, I think, you know, that's kind of in the manufacturing trade itself, right? Phyllis, thank you so much.
1: You're welcome. Thanks for having me.
0: All right, we're going to be here until 3 o'clock. That was Phyllis Miller, a chairperson here with Southwestern Pennsylvania Bots IQ, also of Hamel Manufacturing. We thank her for taking the time to join us. It's Youth Express, live from California University of Pennsylvania in the Convocation Center. We're at Bots IQ. We'll be here until 3 o'clock.
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0: Youth Express, live from Bot's IQ at California University of Pennsylvania. We're in the Convocation Center. I'm joined now by two instructors from IAC. And introduce yourselves. Let's get to know you.
1: Hi, I'm Angela Wilson. I am a biology teacher at IAC, and I'm also the advisor for the robotics team.
2: I'm Zach Zerba. I'm the technology education instructor at the high school.
0: All right, so I had the pleasure of speaking with a few of your students, like right before their first match, and it was so obvious to me, they were the first students that I talked to, and it was so obvious to me how excited and engaged they were. This does not seem like your typical out-of-school thing where kids are going for extra credit or they're not into it. These kids were really excited. Talk to me about the process. Is this something that started at the beginning of the year, and this is sort of a culminating event?
1: Yeah, this is definitely a year-long event. We start fundraising in September, and we kind of carry that through into October. We come up with a preliminary design somewhere around October, and we kind of just build upon that and make modifications to it and test it and everything else up until this day. But the kids pretty much do it all. We're kind of just there to help and facilitate and
0: Tell me about the robot that you came up with. What's the name and what are its features?
2: Our robot is Kronos. It has a spinning weapon bar on the front. We started basically with a sketch and went to a wooden prototype, and then we 3D printed a half-scale copy, and we came up with this. And we had a few issues at prelims with a weapon not working properly and no armor, and we were able to remedy those issues and did a lot better here at finals.
0: Awesome. So have you had a chance to meet a lot of other teachers? What's it like? Do you trade kind of best practices or ideas for lesson plans? I'd imagine there's a lot to learn here as teachers as well.
1: Oh my gosh, yeah. So this is my fourth year and about his fourth year. But since year one to now, we have gotten so much help from the different districts. Just being here is such a learning day for us. But I'm a science teacher. I'm a biology teacher, so I can't tell you how much I've learned in the 4 years about the technical end of things. And everyone here is so willing to help. You know, do you have anything?
0: It's fantastic.
2: As for a STEM program, this is the best thing you can do because it truly implements the design process. You can go with a complete project that's done, see how it works, see all the problems with it, all the successes, and restart. And it gives a concrete knowledge of the design process, especially any students that want to get into engineering or manufacturing and what they're going to see coming in their future.
0: As teachers, what does it mean to you guys to see your students not only engaged but working together in a way that delegates different responsibilities and, you know, allows for this collaboration sort of at the next level? What's that feel like?
1: It's definitely like nothing actually that I've ever been involved in. You put so much work into it, and the kids, they collaborate, and one might be really strong in like an English sense, and they'll be in charge of the notebook, and then we have a girl who's really, really strong at like wiring, and so that's her strength, that's her place to shine, and they all kind of put it together and produce this grand thing in April. But great teamwork, building skills, and they all had butterflies the day before, so you can tell that they know they invested all this time in it, and it's just, it's rewarding.
0: So you think about these students post high school. How many of them do you think will go into fields that they're exercising today?
1: With our current group, we've taken polls and we kind of know what they're going to do. About half are going to go into manufacturing or some sort of trade that they've exhibited at competition.
0: That's awesome. So
1: yeah, about half.
0: When you guys, and this will be the last question, when you guys look out at the competition, what do you think? Do you think Kronos is going to take home the gold or the trophy? What is the ultimate prize?
2: The ultimate prize is learning. I don't know where we're going to place overall, but as long as the kids learn something, and as long as they had fun, that's all that matters.
0: That's a good answer. But we'll root for Kronos. And you just heard Angela and Zach from IAC High School. Thanks for joining us.
2: Thank you.
0: Youth Express. 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

0: change.
1: It seems as though Robolope's wedge weapon has been dislodged. That's gonna count. That's gonna rack up some points for these bolts. That's a pin, ladies and gentlemen, a direct pin. Robolope attempting to escape to no avail, using a spin tactic. D's bolts being careful to get near it when it's spinning.
2: If you're just joining us, this is Avonworth High School versus Central Valley High School's team. It's an intense match right now.
1: Two of your favorite boxes are competing. That's another pin by D's Bolts.
2: D's Bolts is the Central Valley High School's team. Avonworth High School's Robolope 2.0. And they are locked in.
1: Robolope's weapon is still working. It's going to fly off. Robolope, if you're not careful, you're going to take off. Still a minute left. It seems as though a piece of D's bolts has just fallen off. A whole belt. It's almost as if it's using the force of Robolope to move. It seems as though it's lost one of its front wheels, but not its back. An interesting damage. ...30 seconds left on the clock, folks. That's another pin by D's Bolts. It's gonna come down to the judges. Will they be kind? Robolope using the only thing it knows how to spin. That is scary fast. D's Bolts just staying away. It's gonna go down to the judges. D's Bolts in the blue is your winner.
2: All right, we're gonna see if we can get
1: Robolope put up one.
2: An interview with the drivers of the last match.
1: It was not enough to compete with D's Bolts' amazing sense of control. Upset loss yesterday. They're back in the arena.
2: Hey guys, what school are you from?
3: Gorilla Latrobe.
2: And who are you battling next?
3: California Area High School.
2: Tell me about your robot here.
3: Whoa. This is a spinner weapon, and so we designed it with two wheels and notch plates, and so it should really take hits, but also be able to deal them out.
2: All right, so let's get to know your team a little bit. What's your name, and what role did you play?
3: My name is Yuzhu Liu, and I help design and basically assemble and disassemble the bot.
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5: I'm Brandon McGannon. I'm the driver, and I also help with the assembly and design as much as I can.
6: My name is Thomas Bobick, and I help do the electronic design and building of electronics.
2: Awesome. So you guys are playing the home team. You're playing CalU. What do you know about their robot? Do you have any strategies in mind for what you're going to try to do?
5: Well, so far with what we're seeing, it looks like there's some bolts sticking out of their spinning weapon, and basically the plan is right now to try to get into those and see if we can rip those out, and then titanium weapon, so it should be able to tear through the bolts and maybe even their aluminum weapon, so we'll see.
2: Awesome. How long did this take you guys to make? Was this a year-long project? Or?
5: Yeah, we meet every Monday, give or take, so... we started at the beginning of the school year and finished it up probably a few weeks ago. Last night there was a little bit of redesign with the top and bottom plates, but other than that, it's been a pretty smooth process.
2: Awesome. Good luck, guys.
5: Thank you so much.
1: Representing the Steel City itself, from the heart of Pittsburgh, Haramba trying to take the offensive. It seems as though it's mocking it. They're getting that weapon going. They won't commit.
2: All right, hey guys. So you guys are from
0: Western area.
2: And where is that?
0: Cannonsburg, PA.
2: All right, so you guys are from Cannonsburg. Tell me about your robot. What's its name and what are its strengths?
7: Predator.
8: Good. Go ahead. It's Predator, made out of all titanium, aluminum, top plate, bottom plate, everything else is titanium. So it's pretty much indestructible, built from scratch.
2: So tell me about the process. How long did this take to make and
8: we've been working on this thing the whole year. All year we've been working on this.
7: August of last year, we started working on this.
2: Wow. What's the hardest part about building a robot?
8: Coming up with your design first and making sure that it can handle anything they throw at you.
9: Yeah, I'd say meeting weight.
8: Yeah.
9: I'd say meeting weight would have been one of the hardest things we had to do, plus wiring.
2: So what are some of the things that go in to making this as far as different responsibilities? You guys all kind of played different roles or had different assignments?
0: Just kind of did whatever was needed done. We all just rushed around and got all the parts made. There was no specific, he does this, he does this. Just whatever needed done was just done.
7: Everybody does a little bit of everything.
0: Yeah.
2: A true collaboration. So who do you guys got in the next battle?
8: Ken and Mac, their team won. It's a big old weapon motor. They got a big beater bar, sorry.
2: So what's your strategy going to be for the battle?
8: We got this thing made out of solid titanium all the way around, so my strategy is to ram them. Hopefully the weapon breaks.
3: All right.
2: Ram on, guys. Good luck.
8: Thank you.
1: Steel City Spinner's just ramming it. Seconds left. It will go to the judges by unanimous decision. In the red, Steel City Spinner is your winner. We've got some proud parents up there.
2: Hi there, what's your name?
10: I'm Morgan.
2: Morgan, what are you doing here today? You're a volunteer?
10: Yeah, I'm a volunteer.
2: So what's your role? What are you working on?
10: I'm controlling the screens, making sure that the next team is up.
2: So you're in charge of the marquee. So how did you get involved with Bots IQ?
10: My boyfriend, actually. His microbiology teacher at 3Cs is part of this program.
2: Awesome.
10: Volunteer.
2: So does he have a team that's here today?
10: No, he just came to help volunteer. He's getting some bonus points for his class, so.
2: Very cool.
10: Yeah.
2: What's been your favorite robot so far? Do you have a favorite?
10: I don't know. I don't think I have a favorite just yet. The 14 banana peels were pretty good, so.
2: Interesting name, for sure.
10: Yeah, I definitely think so. I don't know why 14.
2: All right, thanks for talking to us, Morgan.
10: No problem.
2: Hey there. We've got the Plum Robotics team here. What's your name?
11: I'm Trevor.
12: I'm Brandon.
2: So Trevor and Brandon, talk to me about your robot. How did your first match go? What's going on?
11: Of the day, it went pretty well. We spun up our weapon real quick, got the win in a few seconds, didn't get much damage to ourselves. Batteries are almost completely charged. It's all going well.
12: Yeah, it went all pretty well. Everything's working fine now. We have a few hiccups and stuff, but we should be on our way.
2: What's the name of your robot?
11: Interfector.
2: So how long have you been working on Interfector, and what was the hardest part about building a successful robot?
11: I've been working on Interfector since last year. This is its second year competing. Hardest thing about it was probably doing the single-tooth disc design because it hadn't been done in Bots IQ before.
2: Ah, talk to me about the single-tooth disc design, Brandon.
12: It's just basically like take a beater and then make it one small, small, thin disc. And instead of having like a weapon on two sides that can hit, just only on one side, and it will flip up and it can be heavier.
2: Interesting. So do you guys know who you got in the next battle?
11: Union High School. I'm trying to find their bot now to see what kind of weapon or wedge it is.
2: So you're going to do a little scouting and try to figure out what the best approach is?
11: Yeah, a little bit, a little bit.
2: Have you been able to meet a lot of different kids from other schools here today, and have you learned anything?
11: Yeah, one of the best parts about the Bots IQ program is meeting and talking to the other schools. It's one of the like best shows of sportsmanship I've ever seen. Like, whenever anyone is damaged, everyone is willing to help out, give parts, really anything.
2: That's really admirable. It's a competition, but it's also a collaborative learning experience. Tell me about the teacher or the school sponsor behind this, Brandon.
12: Our teacher is Miss McPherson. She's over there. But she's been amazing. She's been a big help. Like, before she came here, we've been bad at documentation, but she's really put us on the spot. We've really gotten better at that. We've also gotten more sponsors over the years. Like, the main one's always been Jennison Corporation. They've always been a big help to us, and we hope more and more people start helping us out as time goes on.
2: That's awesome. Last question, guys. What does the future hold for you personally? Do you think you'd like to be manufacturers or engineers? What do you think?
11: Next year, I'm going to Pitt to start my degree in engineering.
12: Going to study as hard as I can so I can become a mechanical engineer, probably go to Pitt just like him.
2: Good luck, guys. Thanks for talking with us.
13: South Allegheny and Charleroi, please report to the arena. Again, South Allegheny and Charleroi, we are looking for you.
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0: Youth Express here live from the Southwestern Pennsylvania Bots IQ competition. I'm joined now by Michael Ritz. Michael, tell us a little bit about yourself, where you go to school, and your robot.
1: I go to Kennedy McMillan High School. There's Robotics 1 and Robotics 2 courses there. I took Robotics 1 last year. I took Robotics 2 this year. We've been designing our bot this whole year. We started off from scratch. So we went off a basic design from last year for a regular bot, but we decided to go with a lower profile. We decided to do a different style weapon. So we made slight changes, but we did do a lot of research on materials, a lot of research on different bot types, strengths, weaknesses, stuff like that.
0: Well, it looked like a really effective design. You guys just got a big win. Tell us about that and what it's like to see something that you invested so much time in perform so well.
1: About the win, it's really cool to see considering we lost yesterday. It's nice to see that we came back and actually did that. I'm glad that our weapon held up so well this time considering it broke last time. We had to completely redesign it. But as for seeing it, how well it's done, it's amazing because we've worked since the beginning of the school year to make sure that it did well. We started from scratch and went from there, so it's awesome.
0: Tell us about the weapon for some people that weren't able to see it. There were sparks flying from your opponent, but also you guys have great speed and it seems like great leverage. Is that part of the weapon as well?
1: It's kind of. We used a different speed controller for the weapon and a different speed controller, I think, for the drive system. I'm not positive on that part, but we made it so that we had a good ratio between torque and a good ratio between speed. As for the weapon, we had to, I guess, alter it a little bit just because it was going a little fast at first. And that's what it broke from. So it's a little bit of that.
0: What is the weapon designed to do?
1: It's designed to either bash. It can go either way. It can either spin up or it can spin down. It can push down on the opponent and beat up on their weapon or their armor, or it can spin up and throw them into the air.
0: Have there been big hits like that where you've been able to send people airborne in this competition?
1: There have. In preliminary, we actually threw an opponent at the wall.
0: That's awesome. Incredible. Michael, what do you think about the manufacturing element of the competition like this? You know, there's going to be a gap in terms of employment and where people and where workers that are coming out of school and vocational schools now are able to fill that void. Is that something that interests you? Or?
1: Yeah, I've been looking into machining for a while now. It's just always seemed cool because I especially like working with my hands, but there's not enough people going into the field. It looks fun, in all honesty, because you're always working, you're always using your hands. It's just, we went to a factory recently to see all that. We saw CDC machines, we saw different laser machines, water jets, stuff like that. It looks really cool.
0: That's awesome. Is this it for you, or will you be graduating?
1: I'm a sophomore this year. I'll be graduating in 2019.
0: Wow. So can you see yourself doing Bots IQ and coming to this competition for another 2 years?
1: If I can, yeah. I would love to.
0: Michael, congratulations on the win today. Best of luck. Is there anything else you want to say? Any shout-outs?
1: Yeah. Don't build your bots out of plastic. It doesn't work.
0: A simple but effective design suggestion. Mike, thanks so much. Really appreciate it. All right, we're live here. We'll be here until 3 o'clock. We're at the Convocation Center at California University of Pennsylvania. We're going until 3 o'clock. Stop by if you're in the area or keep it tuned here to Youth Express.
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0: All right, we're live here. Youth Express from the Southwestern PA Bots IQ final competition. A great event so far. And we're kind of in between battles. We want to make sure we're able to call some live battles for you. Right now we're getting ready for Plum High School and one of their two robots in the competition, which is going to take on Union High School, and their bot's name is Shredder Instinct. As they're getting ready, there are two battle cages here, and in one of them, it looks like they're working on one of the robots to get it out of the ring here. Again, these robots can be very heavy and, like, honestly, you know, sort of dangerous. Each battle cage is surrounded by bulletproof glass. There's steel. It's highly visible, but there still is, you know, it's safe. You have to wear goggles when you're down here. You know, little parts of the robot can come off very fast. All right, they've cleared the second cage, and now they always go and sweep up any loose debris. A lot of these robots that I've seen in this competition today have had some kind of spinning element to their weapon. So, you know, things are chipping off at high speed, and they want to get all that debris and sediment up before they get ready for the next battle. Looks like they're... All right, and right now, Phyllis Miller and Hamill Manufacturing being presented with an award of appreciation from Woodland Hills High School. Very cool. I can see the Wolverine logo. We're going to take a break from the action here. When we come back, we're going to have Plum High School versus Union High School in the ring. So stick around for that. Live from the Convocation Center at California University of Pennsylvania, it's Youth Express.
1: Sophia from Monterey High School, and you're tuned into Youth Express. All youth, all the time.

All right, we're back live. Here we go. This is a battle starting in 3, 2, 1. Union High School versus Plumborough High School here at the Bots IQ Challenge. Whoa, my goodness. Good gravy. A massive shot delivered by Plumborough, and their insane weapon. They're like a wedge on all sides, but they have an incredible spinning component on the front that just brutalized Shredder Instinct from Union High School. Shredder Instinct is now on its back and maybe doesn't appear to... Oh, my goodness. It's on its back. They're going to go in, actually, and free Shredder Instinct from on top of the Plumborough bot. Goodness. Wow. All right, so the bots have been freed. They're going to shut the doors, and they're going to restart this one. And just a massive collision. I don't know if there's any way Shredder Instinct can recover. They've restarted the match. There's bits of debris and shrapnel everywhere on the floor of the ring. Maybe both robots somewhat affected by that initial collision. And the robot's navigating. And I believe it's Agent Orange is the Plumborough robot. Goodness. All right, Shredder Instinct now just on its back is still able to move around. Just got flipped again by Plumborough. Shredder Instinct now appears to be incapacitated. We'll see if they're going to call it here. There's a minute and 15 seconds remaining in the match. And neither robot moving. Some huge, huge collisions. I can't overstate the initial collision. They just both came out of the gates from about 11 or 12 feet apart and just crushed into each other at such high speed, which immediately incapacitated Shredder Instinct. And they're calling it for Plum. Agent Orange, your winner this round. Both teams shaking hands now. And we'll see if we can't get a word from the winning Plum High School squad. Wow. I mean, that was... All right, ladies and gentlemen. That was incredible. I'm up close right now with Shredder Instinct from Union High School. It's a pretty cool design of a robot, but was the front of it just immediately crunched together from the initial impact and the incredible spinning power of Agent Orange from Plum. I'm smelling smoke, and they're working to shut the robot off safely and remove it from the ring. Got some cheers going on right now. Some cheers in the crowd. There's a pretty good crowd here on hand. Make sure you stop by if you're in the area. We are at Cal U in the Convocation Center. It's free and open to the public. And this is a really cool experience. Not only the great robot action happening, but also just to see the hard work of these high school students and to watch it all come together. It's a great thing. We're live until 3 o'clock. Make sure you stop by if you can. Otherwise, keep it tuned here to Youth Express. Live from the Convocation Center at California University of Pennsylvania, it's a Southwestern PA Bots IQ. There it is.

0: this pain.
1: Hey, how you doing? What's your name?
2: Seth.
1: Seth, where are you from?
2: Highlands High School.
1: Talk to me about your robot. Are you getting ready for a battle here?
2: Yeah, you just called us up to the queue. Getting ready to go. We just spent like all morning working on it all last night, so I'm pretty excited to see what we can do.
1: What's the name of your robot?
2: The Stingray.
1: The Stingray. All right. Good luck.
2: Thank you very much.
1: Are you guys with Stingray? Okay. Okay. Cool. So, talk to me about what was your role on the team?
2: I was the project manager of the team throughout the year.
1: So what does that entail?
2: I oversaw all the parts of the project, but didn't want to interfere with what people were doing and how they were doing it to the best of my ability.
1: Can you introduce me to some of your team here?
2: Yeah, sure. Lyle.
1: Hey, what's your name and where do you go to school?
3: My name is Lyle Reichenbaugh. I go to Highlands High School.
1: All right, tell me a little bit about your role in bringing Stingray to life.
3: I was basically the lead of the men.

0: faction group that helped put the robot together, and I make sure everything goes good with all the motors and stuff. Not really the electronics, but the mechanical aspect of it.
1: What makes Stingray special?
0: Well, we can drive upside down and on the flat, like both sides. We've got a spinner that can spin both ways, and we've got solid welds, structurally sound.
1: Nice. So what do you know about your opponent? Anything? Any scouting reports that you're thinking about so far?
0: I know they did pretty well so far, so that's about all I know.
1: Cool. Who's this right here?
2: This is Nathan Hoover. I go to Highlands High School, and I programmed and did most of the electronics for the robot.
1: All right, so what goes into that? I mean, that sounds a little complicated. Was it hard?
2: It wasn't that complicated. I learned most of it within the first month, and then after that it was all just problem solving and figuring out what was wrong with it and why, and then it was fine-tuning after that.
1: So what do you think about this event in general? Is this your first time?
2: Yeah, this is my first year. I think it's a lot of fun. I really like watching sparks fly and watching things fly into the air. It's very interesting.
1: Do you have a favorite robot that maybe isn't your own or something that you saw that you really liked?
2: I don't know. I really like the spinners and the beater bars, especially when things go flying. All right.
1: All right. Good luck.
2: Thank you.
3: All right, John. Thank you. Great stuff there from Stingray. I am with the ladies of Ladybug right now, who just got a huge, huge win right out of the gates, a huge collision. Donnie, you were driving it. Why don't you tell people kind of what happened in the beginning of the match?
4: I didn't really expect it to be that kind of a robot. I fought those kind of robots before. It didn't go so well the first time, so we lost. But we did fight another Wedgebot, and I did win this time. So that's really good. Did I win under a minute?
5: 45 seconds.
4: Wow. Okay.
1: I'm gonna do it here.
4: Yeah, I'm gonna try to beat that next time. It's gonna be interesting.
3: When you guys explained earlier, we had you on early in the broadcast, like about 9:45, you guys were getting pumped and anticipating the match. I didn't really understand what you meant about your weapon and how it could be so powerful. Can you kind of explain how it works, what it looks like to people that, you know, obviously can't be here to see the action?
6: Sure. Well, it's made out of S7 tool steel, and it's a beater bar, and what that means is, like, it's longer on one side, so it's more reach, so it can come down and just hit it harder. And it has holes on the one side, which will help it spin faster also. And our weapon motor is spinning at around 30,000 RPMs, so it's going really fast. And whenever we hit the other robot, it's going to flip it, obviously. That's what happened. They got stuck, and they couldn't drive any longer, so that's why they called the match. And basically our job as the co-captain, and Anastasia being the captain, we give Donnie pointers for her driving, like, so we have to just help her, just give her pointers on what to do whenever she's driving, pretty much. That's how driving's all about winning. That's how you win, is pretty much.
3: From, like, the word go, as soon as that big collision happened, it was like, well, as long as both robots aren't incapacitated, this is going to be a win for Ladybug. There was a little bit more contact later, and then before they called the match, but as the other robot was kind of laying there disabled on its back, and I just heard you guys talking about it when we were off air, it's not cool to attack a robot that's down.
7: Yeah, you definitely don't want to attack a robot that's down. We don't like to put a lot of damage on people because we know how it is being on the other end when we're down and can't move, being destroyed completely. We only get like 20 minutes between each fight to fix our problems and stuff, so we don't like to give people too much if we're already winning.
4: I had that problem yesterday. Whenever I was in one of the matches, they were pinned down and I kept going, and they were like, no, stop, don't do that. I was like, oh, I'm sorry. Yeah.
6: Sometimes as the driver, I'm sure it's really nerve-wracking, and sometimes you might forget to turn your weapon off whenever you're fighting, and just because of all, like, the nerves that are going on, and it's kind of hard to, like, remember. But this is her first year, so she'll just keep getting better and better.
3: Well, and it's you're so excited and amped up for the fight, you want to deliver the damage, but you got to keep sportsmanship in mind. You guys did a great job there. Congratulations on a huge win. Go Ladybug, go Bears. Thanks, guys.
6: Thank you.
3: We're going to send it over now to John Binley. He's got some other people to interview here.
1: Thanks so much, Tad. All right, I'm joined now by the guys in the white coats. Tell me where you're from and what your name is.
8: We're from Green County Homeschoolers with Trim 2.0.
9: I'm Jacob from Green County.
5: I am Daniel Westich, also from Green County.
1: All right. Why the white coats, guys?
8: Well, this guy right here, he likes to wear all kind of different things. He likes to look good, you know. So he came in with a lab coat one time, and we all thought it's a great idea, so why not do it? You know?
1: Yeah, you guys look very official. Tell me a little bit about your robot. What's your robot's name, and what makes it special?
9: The robot is Trim 2.0. It was Trim last year, so this is the upgraded version. It's been very effective for being a rookie bot built in a garage as opposed to having a school sponsor, and it's made it farther, placed second in prelims, and won out of the double elimination we needed to win. So it's doing better than our last robot.
1: So tell me about each of your roles in the program.
5: I'm mainly sort of the mechanic, just sort of help take it apart, put it back together quickly.
1: Stingray is still moving. Cool, how about you?
9: I do a lot of the safety, putting the cover back on and off, taking it in and out of the arena, all that, carrying it around. Fun stuff.
8: I designed and manufactured the beater bars.
1: How about this guy here, Josh? Yeah. Josh, tell me about what your role is.
10: I wired up the bot, so I did the electrical stuff, and I started the team and participated in the design, the overall, like overseeing the design and manufacturing of it.
1: Now, I know this is a competition, but is there something more to it than winning? Is this also kind of about learning from your peers? Maybe talk a little bit about what you've learned or what you've seen from other groups that you like.
5: Teamwork is a very important thing that I've learned, especially with this team. It's a great team. But
1: all right, we're moving back to the handle. Nice. What is it about?
10: It's about smashing robots.
1: All right. So who did you guys play in the preliminary round, and how did it go for you?
8: Well, our final battle was against Chartiers Houston, and we had to beat him twice to win first place. And sadly, he was only able to take one of the battles, so we settled for second. It's
1: hey,
8: pretty good.
1: Second's not bad. Not bad at all. So with each of you guys, there's got to be a future in this industry maybe, right? What do you think you'd like to do after high school?
8: Well, right now I'm going to Green County Vo Tech for machining, and that's what I'd like to do for a career. So.
1: Great. How about you? Career path?
9: I am actually not interested in machining or the manufacturing business, but it, yeah.
1: So this is just a fun hobby?
9: Yep. Pretty much. Fun
1: hobby. Cool.
5: I'm actually thinking about accounting, so.
1: Interesting.
10: I'm going to be a computer network technician, so this is more of a fun hobby, kind of related, but not quite. So.
1: All right, now introduce me to your chaperone here.
11: Hi, I'm Andy Shaner.
1: Andy, what's it like working with these guys?
11: Honestly, it's been fun. They know what they're doing. I mean, we're just there to make sure they don't do anything strange or unusual, but honestly, they've done all the work. I mean, they know more than we do.
1: What's your favorite part about Bots IQ?
11: Honestly, just being here and being represented. You know, we're proud of these guys for, you know, as a homeschool team, something that hasn't happened yet, and they've done really well, and we're, you know, excited about what this means for the future of robotics, you know, for Bots IQ and more homeschool teams maybe. You know, we're hoping to encourage more to come out and, you know, realize they can do this too, not just these bigger schools and stuff.
1: Excellent. Yeah, collaborating is great. It's great to see you guys out. You look good in the white coats. Thanks for talking to us, and we'll keep an eye out for you guys in the future. Youth Express, we're here live at Bots IQ. There's a lot of sparks flying and pinning into the walls. Right now, some volunteers are sweeping up the cage, making sure that the surface is clean and ready for competition. It looks like we've got a match coming up between Somerset Career and Technical Center with their robot named Brick versus Pine Richland High School's robot, the Bronze Kneecap. Quite an interesting name. I really like the names that a lot of creative wordplay going on with some of these. Right now, I'm standing in the queue with my colleague, Tad Whistle, and this is the busiest area of the event. It's kind of stage right to the cages, and this is the action.
12: You're
1: this is
12: in someone's way over here.
1: Yeah, and it's been really cool to talk to. I just talked to some homeschool kids from Green County, and they were talking about how they were the first homeschooled group to participate, which is pretty cool.
12: They broke the barrier.
1: They're the first of their kind, and I think that's interesting. You know, we've talked to a lot of kids who talk about, like, it's a way of life, it's a school culture thing, but this is kind of the opposite. This is kids seeking this out themselves.
12: And that's
13: there's something to be said for that. There's even, you know, more initiative, and you kind of, I imagine, with being homeschooled, have to know what you want to do very specifically instead of going to track practice for a day and maybe not caring for it, or getting involved in forensics for a week and not caring for it. You kind of have to know what you want to do, and for them to be able to keep pushing forward and be part of this is a great thing.
1: Absolutely. So you were talking to Ladybug, who just had a really dramatic win. I mean, we're
3: watching. Yeah. Oh boy.
1: Ladybug flipped whoever their opponent was, flipped him up in the air, and you could hear the crowd.
3: 4 feet?
1: Yeah, that was really something.
3: Yeah, that was incredible, and they kind of let me in on a little piece of the culture of battling robots. As you and I saw, the other robot was pretty much incapacitated. They delivered one more blow, and it's kind of laying there, and they're trying to determine whether or not to call the match. And then Ladybug just kind of backed off and didn't go in and just absolutely obliterated, which it could have,
1: right?
3: Which is part of, as we were talking about earlier, the sportsmanship and the spirit of an event like this.
1: Yeah, I was talking to some of the guys from Plum, and they just said it's almost, you know, it goes without saying that, you know, it's about competing, but it's also just about celebrating these skill sets and learning from each other. And as one kid from Greene County said, just seeing robots smash each other is pretty much what it's all about.
3: It's purest form.
1: Yeah.
3: It's purest form. Yeah. No, and that's the respect thing. I respect that you made this, that you put as much hard work and energy into it as I did. I know what the process entails. And, you know, get fixed up. And I mean, some of these rounds are like 20 minutes apart. So Ladybug is feverishly working with the Claritin crew over there to get ready for their next battle. And, you know, if you rub somebody's nose in it,
1: it's not cool.
3: It's not cool at all.
1: Yeah. So let's see what we got going on here. We got the bronze kneecap from Pine Richland versus Brick from Somerset Career and Technical Center. And they're pinned up against the wall right now.
3: This is, yeah, I mean, these robots create a lot of torque. So when they're in a deadlock, I mean, they may not be moving, but there's a lot of forces at play.
1: Absolutely. So we got a couple guys waiting here in the queue to the side of the cage. Let's go see. Hey there, what's your name?
14: I'm Caleb Kelly.
1: Caleb, where are you from?
14: I'm from Greensburg-Salem High School.
1: And tell me about your robot.
14: Well, our robot, it is right now a trapezoid because yesterday it broke apart. And so it has a vertical weapon that is it's a titanium drum that has spikes on it.
1: What do you like about making robots?
14: I love watching them work and the work that the problems that you can go in and you can solve.
1: What's your role on the Greensburg-Salem High School team?
14: Well, I do documenting. I help with the power systems, and I do also some research for the team.
1: Very cool. Who do you have behind you here?
14: This is Grant.
1: Let's meet Grant. Come on over, Grant. Hey, Grant. We were just learning about your robot, and I was curious what your role in the project is.
15: Well, I guess you could say that I'm co-project manager. And in addition, I wired the interior of the robot, so I'm pretty much doing the upkeep of the electrical components and everything inside it.
1: Sounds kind of complicated. Where did you learn how to do this?
15: Mostly from my dad. He does a whole lot on the side with electronics, and I just help him occasionally, and I just learn from that.
1: Very cool. Well, tell me about your matches so far. Have you guys had some wins, or have you learned a little bit?
15: Well, our first match, we got all the way down to the 3 minutes, and we won. It was pretty much a pushing match because we couldn't get underneath the other robot to flip them. But then we ended up winning that based on the judge's opinion. But then the second match, we lost in an epic way. They kept hitting us with their drum, and we were flying up in the air, and eventually we just flew to pieces.
1: Yikes. Well, luckily, you guys are capable repairmen, and you're able to turn it around and get it fixed up. Who do you have next?
15: I believe we're going up against Connellsville.
1: All right. Well, good luck, guys. Thanks for talking with us.
15: Thank you.
1: So you can hear that.
3: Back to the action.
1: Yeah.
3: Bronze kneecap and brick. And you see how the design elements play a factor here. Bronze kneecap is a much higher robot, and you must be a certain height to be struck by its spinning saw blade at the front. And just in the last 15 seconds here, the final 15 seconds of the match, it delivered its first real shot on brick from from Somerset County Career and Technical Center. And that's it. I'll be interested to see how they judge this, because this was pretty fair.
1: Yeah, pretty even. I wonder...
3: Unanimously, brick.
1: She's a brick, and I'm drowning slowly, as Ben Folds would say.
3: A song, no doubt about the Bots IQ event today. Brick, consistent, low to the ground. It's probably not 2 inches high, and it's the same backwards as it is, or upside down as it is right side up.
1: Yeah, it's tough because there's really not an all-purpose great robot. It kind of depends on matchup. It seems like, you know, maybe if the bronze kneecap was facing a taller opponent, that they would have really had the advantage. So that's what's interesting too. You know, one robot in one case might really be superior, but in the next match, there's no real universal advantage.
3: It's truly like all sports that way. It's all about matchups. And you're seeing now, as the robots leave the cage, they very carefully pack them in casing to not bump them or maybe be injured by the robot's own weaponry, which some of it is, you know, as I've been saying, very sharp. The robots can be hot right now. So they kind of carefully pack them. We're near the tables in the queue area, and the robots are all in wooden boxes that they use to bring them to the battle cages.
1: Yeah, it's really interesting to see the looks on the faces of the engineers as they come in and retrieve their, you know, they're already thinking about, what do I have to do? What's going to be the next move? And then shout out to these volunteers who, after every match, sweeping up the carnage, getting in there. Yeah, yeah.
3: Yeah.
1: So let's make our way over here. It looks like we got another crew in the queue waiting to battle next. Where are you guys from? Hello.
16: Freedom.
1: All right. Tell me your names and as well as the name of your robot.
16: Wesley Heater and Carbonite.
17: My name is Willa Mitchner.
18: David Eisenbrown.
19: Brandon Majors.
20: Sean Ballou.
21: And Mike Key.
1: All right, what's special about the, what is it called?
16: Carbonite.
1: The Carbonite. What's special about the Carbonite? Why are you guys feeling good about your chances?
18: What's really nice about our wedge bot is the design is we have three pickers that ride right on the ground, and even if we did get flipped upside down, they would go with it, which is really nice about it. So it can work upside down or backwards or any which way.
1: So how have your first couple matches gone? Have you guys had some success?
18: We had a success with our first match, and then on our second match we did lose. So now that was yesterday. Today we haven't gone yet, and this is our first match going in now. So
1: cool. So tell me about what kind of teachers have you had? What kind of mentors? I know that Bots IQ is all about putting you in touch with professionals. Tell me about some of your instructors.
18: Well, we've been mostly on our own this year. We got dropped by our sponsor at the beginning of the year, so we basically built our entire bot in our wood shop.
1: Wow.
18: Yeah.
1: That's impressive.
18: We had a drill press and a grinder, pretty much. Yeah, we used a fire truck bumper, and our base plate was donated to us, so it was kind of a struggle getting ready.
1: Well, you guys have overcome adversity, kind of maybe the Cinderella story of Bots IQ, maybe, right?
18: Maybe. I don't know.
3: You guys are from Freedom High School, and as we all know, freedom's just another word for nothing left to lose. Yeah. So that's you guys. So is there a matchup that favors, you guys are a wedge bot, is there a matchup that favors a wedge bot, or like a robot that you go against, you're like, oh, this is going to be tough?
18: Well, with us, with our design, it really doesn't matter, because we can get under a beater bar and we can get it under other wedge bots just because our pickers ride right on the ground. So it's a really, really good design. It works out pretty well.
3: The beater bar is something, I don't know if you guys caught this, John and I have been enamored with Ladybug and their beater bar that sent another another wedge bot, maybe not as low to the ground as you guys, but like 4 feet up into the air. What does a beater bar do, and can you kind of explain it so that people can visualize what it means?
18: It's just a spinning hunk of metal that is just meant to wreck your robot. Any corners you have or anything like that, it's meant to catch it and just flip your bot as high as you can. And actually last year, our old design, we hit the roof.
1: Wow.
18: In our own design, yeah. We were only 13 pounds that year. This year we weighed in at 14.9, so we tried to make sure we were heavy enough to not hit the roof again, and we haven't yet, so.
1: That's good. That's good news.
3: Is there a weight limit? Is there?
18: Yeah, 15 pound. 15 pound is a weight limit. Your bot has to be under 15 pounds. That's with the battery and everything.
3: What's the lightest bot at this competition, you think?
18: Last year we saw two robots that their combined weight was under 15. So, actually, they had two controllers, and they were, like, two robots trying to... Central Valley did it last year. In the same ring, because their combined weight was under 15 pounds.
3: So you could have three that are each 5 pounds?
18: Yeah, you could.
3: That's
18: one robot. Yeah.
1: Interesting.
3: That's awesome.
1: Yeah.
18: They did that last year. It didn't work out very well, but it was really cool. It was really cool.
3: You guys mentioned you don't have a sponsor. You're learning this stuff hands-on. Largely on your own. Have you guys thought about, you know, manufacturing, or is something like a passion that you guys want to pursue professionally?
17: Well, manufacturing is definitely something that we've learned over the years of being in this program. Whether we're, you know, because our school, we build the bot ourselves. Some of the schools that are wealthier than ours, they design it and send it off, and they don't do any of the manufacturing. But I think Freedom High School is special just because we do all the manufacturing ourselves, and any company interested in students coming up to get into that career should definitely take a look at Freedom.
1: Well, it sounds like you guys are getting called to the ring. I want to wish you guys good luck. We're proud of you guys. We'll be rooting for you.
18: All right, thank you. Thank you.
3: All right. Some young men from Freedom High School getting ready to do battle here. I'm excited to see their robot. Also throw on a little shade on school districts that design the robot and then send it out to be manufactured, where they're doing it in-house, doing the nitty-gritty themselves.
1: Kind of like, you know, there are teams in baseball that don't have there's no salary cap. It's kind of like the big market teams get a little more support, maybe have a little more resources at their disposal. Freeport's like your smaller school.
3: Small market.
1: Yeah,
3: squad.
1: Small market team, like the Pirates maybe, you know?
3: Well, I'm seeing them now. They've got some casing on their wedge bot, and they've got that industrial plating kind of design on top. Man, I'm looking forward to seeing them. Also, perhaps the best explanation of what a beater bar is, which I kind of wasn't able to understand.
1: Yeah, I've heard that term a lot. It seems to be common knowledge amongst these young robotics teams. So it was nice to get an explanation there. I was glad you asked that.
3: Who perhaps forget that square dudes like you and I are are seeing this for the first time.
1: Yeah.
3: Hopefully this is it becomes an annual event. I mean, this has been a blast. And right now, we're kind of tuning in here, Plum High School and Woodland Hills High School going at it in the battle cage. But you're seeing, like, the cage itself to some of these wedge bots can be the biggest enemy as it gets wedged in there and then has to be pried free by one of the volunteers.
1: Right. It seems like a big point of emphasis is not getting pinned. You don't want to get pinned, because once you're pinned, you know, the robot is able to use that momentum to keep their opponent stuck, and that's got to be frustrating. You know, the closest thing I've ever experienced to this is when you get a little toy car on Christmas and maybe you get it stuck somewhere and you got to actually pick it up, but there's no right. going in there and picking these up, because you could get hurt.
3: Yeah, and that's why they're so cautious when they go in there with that crowbar, because even at 15 pounds, I mean, could get hurt in there.
1: Absolutely. And safety's been a big point of emphasis. Everyone down here in the pit area has to wear goggles. We're wearing goggles.
3: I was quickly scolded when we got here for approaching the pit area without goggles.
1: I feel a little more perhaps engineering-esque myself with these goggles on.
3: My IQ is 10 points higher with these glasses on.
1: Your bot's IQ is 10
3: points higher.
1: 20
3: points
1: higher. All right.
3: Well, hopefully later on, I think this will be huge. We want to get some time with one of the judges and find out how they score these things when when both bots seem to be so close, how much they value pins. I think that's something that that we want to touch base on and figure
1: absolutely.
3: Out how that works.
1: Absolutely. If you're just joining us, we're live from the California University of Pennsylvania Convocation Center. And the basketball court has been transformed into a robot battle royale. We're going to be back with more interviews. We're here until 3 o'clock today. I'm John Binley with my colleague, Tad Whistle. Tad, sign us out.
3: Youth Express, live here until 3 o'clock from the Convocation Center at California University of Pennsylvania. It's a Southwestern Pennsylvania Bots IQ.
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0: Youth Express live here from California University of Pennsylvania at Bots IQ. We're in the Convocation Center. We're going to be here until 3 p.m. today, so make sure you stop down. We're going to be broadcasting live from here with interviews, calling some of the action, telling you what's going on. So definitely make sure you keep it tuned to Youth Express. Right now, I'm talking with someone from STEM Jobs. Ellen, if you could kind of tell us a little bit about yourself and what your company offers, that'd be great.
1: So STEM Jobs is a company that publishes a magazine for middle school and high school students all over the country to help them understand what STEM jobs are available in the world in which they live in, things that they like to do. So if somebody wants to go outside and build anything they want but doesn't understand why they need to go to geometry, we help them connect those dots. And if they want to be a drone operator, we help them connect the dots in terms of where they can go to school, what type of training they need, and where they can be hired. So a drone operator working for the NFL on Sundays is a really kind of great job, and we'll help them understand how they can go about getting that type of job, that type of career.
0: What is a STEM job, and what are the most common ones that you think of? Maybe not as exotic as NFL drone operator.
1: No, NFL drone operator is an awesome job, because not only as an NFL as a drone operator, you can not only work for the NFL, but you could work for the airport, you could work for the park commission, you could work for the EPA. So no matter what you like to do, there's a job in any industry. So instead of thinking just automotive or just robotics, we want students to start thinking about, well, if this is what I like to do, build robots, I could work in the automotive industry, I could work in fashion, I could work in fitness, farming, agriculture, music, any different industry. So we want to open the students' eyes so that there's just not one clear path to something that you think you might like to do.
0: And that's part of the spirit of the event here today, is to get students and young people thinking about that next step. And maybe not just saying, well, all my friends or everyone I know is going to college, so I'm just going to go to college too.
1: Exactly. We don't want students spending time and money on an endeavor that they're not going to finish. So as we all know, plenty of students start college and never finish. And they're stacked with school loans and things like that, and they feel that they've wasted their time. So we want to make sure that the student completely understands what careers are and how they connect to things that they like to do. So it's all about doing something that you love and helping students get there.
0: What do you think are some of the benefits that maybe aren't as apparent as it relates to manufacturing jobs and jobs in, you know, similar forums?
1: So in manufacturing, for example, most of the people who are in manufacturing are men who are manufacturing. But actually, when you think about the psychology behind manufacturing and all of the things that it takes in terms of critical thinking and things like that, that actually is designed better for a woman than a man based on the way the brain operates. So if you've done any of the research, manufacturing is an excellent career for women to explore. But a lot of women who have that aptitude think healthcare is the only place for them. So we try to interview people all across the country that are in non-traditional jobs. So women who are in manufacturing or men who are nurses or things like that. So we want to make students understand about seventh or eighth grade, when they start looking at the world outside of their own backyard, we want to make them understand that there are people out there in the world who look like you in jobs that might not be a traditional job for you.
0: Is gender stigma something you guys have been actively trying to combat, or just getting people to understand that next part, like you're saying?
1: Gender stigma still exists, and in almost every field. And it surprises me, because that was a long time ago as far as I am concerned. But there are very few fields that it doesn't exist. And one field that doesn't exist is actually the racing industry, car racing industry. There's no gender stigmatization in that. I mean, everybody gets paid the same. Anybody on the pit crew, no matter when they come in with same qualifications, they all get paid the same. And most people don't know that. But the people who are involved in the NASCAR, things like that, made a definite point to make sure that there was no gender stigmatization, like there are in other sports.
0: Very cool. Last couple questions for you. What have you thought of the action so far today? I don't know if you've been able to peek back and watch any of the fighting and all, but what are some of the takeaways for you today?
1: So this Bots IQ event, this is about the third year that STEM Jobs has been involved in the Bots IQ event, and it amazes me that in so many school districts in Western Pennsylvania, and even though that's where we are now, this is a national event from schools all over the country participate in Bots IQ. The ability, when schools and students have the ability to do what they love, and actually sit in a classroom and create something, as opposed to a teacher standing and delivering it, which is an old school model for teaching, that the amount of creativity and the amount of energy that comes out of an event like this for students to understand that I can build robots, and that doesn't mean I'm going to be in the robotics industry, but I can be in many different things. And this is just another way to educate students who do not really excel at the stand and deliver model that student that teachers traditionally do. So I think this is awesome. I think it's a great mix of boys and girls and districts and a lot of different people.
0: You say students doing what they love, and then I look down at your shirt, your logo emblem. It says STEM jobs, do what you love.
1: That's actually our hashtag. We acquired that 5 years ago, and we do own that. So we were a little forward thinking in that. But workforce development is really where high school students need to be. Teachers need the help in order to understand why a student needs to be able to formulate, you know, calculations. I mean, the answer to that question, when a student says, why do I need to know how to do this? The answer isn't so you can be a math teacher. That's not the answer. There's other answers, and we just want to help teachers help their students get down the road that they want to be in.
0: Ellen, I feel like I'm learning a lot today from people like yourself and from the students and the young people here. How can people learn more about STEM jobs?
1: So it's stemjobs.com. There's something called a STEM type quiz, which is really the gateway to everything that we do. It's a 40-question quiz backed by Department of Labor information, so a student can really understand what their STEM type is and then go about exploring. We've covered 60 different industries in the 5 years we've been around, and they can explore any one of those 60 industries and see what jobs would be available to them and where they could train for it and who would actually hire them.
0: I'm looking right now at one of your magazines. Mike Rowe on the cover.
1: Right. Mike Rowe was an interesting interview when we sat around in one of our editorial meetings, and we said, you know, we should interview Mike Rowe. And then we said, no, we should interview Mike Rowe. And we just called him up, and he was more than happy to do it. And in our most recent issue, Mayim Bialik, who is a neurobiologist by education, who's on The Big Bang Theory, she was another one. We just said, you know, these are really iconic figures in the industries of trade and tech and non-traditional career paths, and we wanted to talk to them because we think our students will be interested in listening to what they have to say.
0: Those are big gets. I mean, you know, these guys are huge stars.
1: Yeah, they kind of are. They are kind of big guests. But that's kind of what we do. Like, think big. Think NFL drone operator. We want you to think big. And so we figured we were going to do the same.
0: Ellen, thank you so much for taking the time. I really appreciate it. I'm keeping this Mike Rowe magazine, too, by the way. All right. Thank you so much.
1: Thank you.
0: All right. Well, my big takeaway so far today is I'm going to go back to school to become an NFL drone operator. And why wouldn't you? A lot of cool opportunities here today at Bots IQ. A lot of interesting people to meet and a lot of just really inspired and enthusiastic young people. So if you're in the area, stop down. We've taken a break for lunch here, so there's no fighting action going on at the moment, but that'll resume here shortly. There's still a lot going on. There's a pit area where people are working on their robots through lunch to get them ready for battle here this afternoon. Stop down, Youth Express. We're going to be here until 3 o'clock, and we are live from California University of Pennsylvania at the Southwestern Pennsylvania Bots IQ.
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0: Youth Express, we're live here from California University of Pennsylvania in the Convocation Center, and it's Bots IQ, the finals competition of Southwestern Pennsylvania. We're going until 3 o'clock today. Right now I'm joined by some sharply dressed, dapper young men. If you can introduce yourselves.
3: I'm Josh Wilhoy.
4: I'm Gavin Ergen.
5: Joshua Borovich.
0: And tell us about why you guys are here.
3: Well, today we came to represent a project that we did for the Governor's STEM Challenge, which happened back in May, or not May, Sorry.
4: Anyway, yeah. So it's the Governor's STEM Challenge, where we had to develop a product that was going to better the lives of Pennsylvanians. And we decided to develop the steam sheath, which would help people sterilize their kitchens and clean everything effectively.
0: So how does the steam sheath work? I mean, it seems intuitive. It's something people need. People need a clean kitchen. They're going to be preparing food. They're going to be hanging out there. How does it work, and what does it mean to the consumer?
4: Absolutely. So when people are making their food, they're preparing food, they're cutting their meats, they're cutting vegetables, they're cutting all this food all together. And at this point in time, you can't just move from food to food. You gotta either cut the knife and cut with the knife, wash it, or you gotta switch knives or anything like that. This is what our product aims to solve. We're trying to make something that's going to make it easier and more effective to do so. All you do is cut it, slide the knife into the knife block. There's a button on the side you can press that shoots steam into the container with the knives, and after about 30 seconds, you have a knife that's ready to cut again.
0: How hot is the steam?
3: Steam is 212 degrees, but it's full of the energy that helps steam clean the knife, so it takes 30 seconds.
0: So it's the heat that sterilizes the object.
4: Yeah, absolutely. The steam is, it's boiling hot. He said 212. In recent tests, we've gotten it closer to 300 to 400, so it's a drastic improvement there. And, it's absolutely the steam. Kills any sort of bacteria that are there.
0: Is there an element of danger when operating a steam sheath, or for you guys as developers of a product like that?
4: Developing it was absolutely pretty dangerous just because the technology, we're working on a very tight budget at the moment because of the Governor's STEM Challenge, so there was a lot of danger involved in developing it. But once we got to this point, we've made it safe enough that any consumer could use it already.
0: So what's the next step for steam sheath? Visibility? Are you guys in testing for mass production or anything like that?
4: The next step is definitely going to be visibility, because we want before we can get to the point of mass production, we need people to see it and get us into that market. We need someone to catch someone's eye, and we want them to help us produce it.
0: So how did you guys get involved with stuff like this? I don't know. I meant to ask you guys where you were from at the start, but there are events like this, and there are areas for you to pursue kind of hands-on design things like this. How did you get involved?
4: Well, we go to Fort Cherry in southwestern Pennsylvania, and it's a very small school, so honestly, we need all the help we can get in this sort of situation, and a lot of us are very business-minded, and we saw this as a great opportunity to get ourselves out there and to get ourselves ready for that business world.
0: I've been to Fort Cherry High School. They just had a great TV studio. I don't know if you guys still have that.
3: Do you still have it? Yeah, we do.
0: Awesome. Well, guys, what have been some of your takeaways from the event? Have you been able to watch any of the bot battles?
4: We have, absolutely. And we've seen a lot of interesting ways for people to get around these obstacles that they're facing in each other and in the arena. It's all really great to see.
0: So, there's a manufacturing element of today's event, and that's part of the reason why you guys are here is, you're young problem solvers. Is that something that you can see yourself pursuing? Maybe, manufacture or design or something like that?
3: Definitely. We do plan on taking this to manufacturing once we get the eye of someone who will help us with that.
4: Well, we ourselves are also, I know me and him are definitely involved in the more corporate end of things. Josh over here definitely seems to be more of the manufacturing end. So we work really well as a team for this, and pursuing future endeavors, that's going to work really well.
0: Kind of a little micro example. It takes, all vantage points to accomplish something like that. I'm looking forward to coming over and checking out your steam sheath booth. I saw you guys set up over there earlier. Definitely going to stop over and see that. Guys, thank you so much for joining us.
3: Thank you.
4: Yeah, absolutely.
0: All right, excellent. Young men from Fort Cherry High School, part of a state program. They've created the steam sheath. Can sanitize kitchens. You might have one in your kitchen sooner than later, and everybody might do that as well. Looking forward to see how that goes. We're going to get back to the competition here shortly. We're still on a bit of a lunch break here, but people have made their way back to their seats, and it looks like the action is going to pick up again pretty soon. So make sure you stay tuned to Youth Express. Again, if you're in the area, we're at California University of Pennsylvania in the Convocation Center where they play their basketball games. And we'll be here until 3 o'clock. It's Bots IQ.
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6: Youth Express, we're back from Bots IQ at California University of Pennsylvania. 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
7: We're facing Brentwood High School, Team 1. Our bot, it's not very common type of bot, but I feel that we're going to do pretty good.
6: And what school are you from?
7: Eastern Westmoreland Career and Technology Center.
6: And what role have you played in this group?
7: Machining.
6: All right. Good luck.
7: Thank you.
6: Hey there. Are you with the East?
8: Yeah, I'm a machining teacher.
6: Ankle biter?
8: Yeah, I'm the instructor.
6: Can you talk a little bit about the process, what you did from the beginning of the year to get to this point?
8: Yeah, we actually went in prelims. We got busted in half completely. So that's a completely new, untried bot. Same sort of design, we changed it to a clamshell.
6: Interesting.
8: We changed materials from 7071 aluminum to UHMW, which is basically, it'll cut but it won't break. So.
6: And how long have you been participating in Bots IQ?
8: 12 years. I'm the oldest teacher here, longest running teacher.
6: And what is your name?
8: Ken Petter.
6: Ken, well, thank you for taking the time. Good luck in this match.
8: Okay, thank you.
6: Well, Tad, we've jumped right back in, and competition is heating up. It seems like it's really crunch time for a lot of these groups.
0: You can tell when competition is firing up when you hear the Rugrats theme being played.
6: That is the
0: But they've kind of queued the
6: action,
0: songs
6: yeah.
0: up to appropriately with the teams.
6: Hey, we got some guys from Deer Lakes. Maybe they'll stop and talk to us for a moment. Tell us your name and the name of your robot as well.
9: I'm Ben Bokovich, and our bot is Monsieur Roboto.
6: I like that. And Ben, what was your role in designing the robot?
9: Well, I was kind of designing with a few other kids, just CAD design, and then frame building. So I was kind of utility mostly. So I worked on a little bit of the electronics towards the end because we were kind of pressed for time. But I helped mill most of the frame out and then bolt it together.
6: Interesting. All right, Josh, how about you?
10: I did a lot of the administrative work, like a lot of the paperwork that you have to do during this competition. So that was a lot.
6: Very important.
10: Yeah. Big check over there for it.
0: How's it been going for you guys so far today?
10: We lost today. We didn't have full speed on our weapon, so the weapon didn't work very well, and we ended up losing. But we're going to be a rumble later, and we're hoping it goes really well.
0: Nice. What's a rumble? How many robots?
10: Is it 10?
11: Six.
10: Oh, six. Just six?
11: There's two rumbles,
9: and so there's six bots in each rumble. The winner of both rumbles face each other for the, I think it's the King of the Ring trophy. If I'm not mistaken, I think it's the King of the Ring trophy. But we made some wire changes on our circuitry, so now we have power going directly from the battery into the switch, and then it separates off. One goes to the motors, and then one goes straight to the... It goes to a step-down converter, then to the motors, and then the other one goes just straight to the weapon motor. And so now we're getting more power to it, and it spins a lot more. It was chipping paint off in the safety box, like off the wall, so it's pretty good.
6: How did you learn to do all this?
9: This is my first year, so it was a lot of a trial and error. And, I mean, that's the only way that you're going to be able to learn something. You got to try some stuff with the design, and if it works, write it down. Make sure we have it for next year if something's... doesn't work, then we have to go back and reevaluate.
0: You guys like hands-on learning? You like working on projects and stuff? You know, just like you said, trial and error?
10: Yeah, I like it a lot. I really like the hands-on stuff. Like I said, I did a lot of the administrative, which has to be done. It's an important part of the competition, but I really like the hands-on.
9: I really like the hands-on stuff. It's kind of what I want to go into. I want to go into mechanical engineering, and I think it's definitely going to help. I want to go more towards the automotive side, but I think it'll definitely help because you have to trial and error, with, especially like aerodynamics with cars. But with this, you got to trial and error with electronics, with design. And what we look at is what bots are first place the last few years. What do they? There's a correlation between designs that win first place. So then we try to take some ideas from them and try to implement that on our bot, and that's what we did this year. So
0: got to watch the game tape.
6: Yep. Absolutely. Now, I got to ask, talk to me about this shirt logo. Who designed that?
9: Our one member, Sky Elliott, he's not here right now, but he designed it on graphic design, and then we sent it off to a t-shirt company, and they printed it.
6: For our listeners out there, we've got a French robot. He's got a beret on. He's got a
0: twisting a handlebar mustache to its perfect shave. It says, "Deer Legs, Bot Squad 2017, Monsieur Robot."
6: Oui, oui.
0: I just want to say, I was also going to comment on the shirts. The forest green. There's some logos that, you know, are a little more flashy, a little more showy. But you guys, you know, keeping it legit with the earth tones.
6: Earth tones.
10: Thank you. Yeah, that's our school color. We're green and green, gold, and white. So keep it close.
6: Well, perfect. Hey, good luck, guys.
10: All right, thank you very much.
1: Have a good day.
6: Ooh, Reaper. Can we talk to a few folks from Reaper?
10: Not it.
0: Could be anyone.
6: All right. Come on over. Introduce yourself and tell us what school you go to and what your robot's name is.
11: All right. My name is Skylar Wright. I go to Fox Chapel Area High School, and our robot is Reaper.
6: It's a very intense name. That's like a monster truck name almost. What makes your robot special?
11: We're probably one of the only four-wheel drive robots here. A lot of the robots switched back to two-wheel drive for tighter pivoting range or radius. But we kept the four-wheel drive, so we have more torque to push people into walls. And, yeah.
6: That seems to be a popular strategy, is to get the pins. Let's meet the rest of your team over here.
12: I'm Brian. I'm one of the pit bosses. Me and a lot of the other people end up doing most of the work repairing it when he's cooling off after a match. He does work too, but it's a team effort.
13: I'm Thomas McFadden. I'm the pit boss, and I'm also the backup driver for our bot.
14: I'm Amanda Truziak, and I put the book together in our pit book.
15: I'm Riley Pachinski. I'm the photographer for the team and also one of the helpers in the pit.
16: She's not a part of the team.
17: I'm Andrew Sobek. I did all of the engineering drawings for Reaper.
6: All right, so what do you guys like about this event? Are you having a good time? Give me some of your highlights so far.
11: Well, the only real battle that we've had so far was the one just before where we were against, I think it was, which school was it, Thomas? Which school did we just fight? Freedom High School. Yeah. That was actually pretty fun to actually be able to hit something instead of having our weapon just shut off like we did earlier. And
0: is there a way to practice this stuff, Skylar? I mean, is there...
11: Our school is working on building a testing arena like they have for the safety tests, so we can actually check if we have our stuff working and stuff like that. But not a lot of schools have that. We actually had to dedicate a lot of our funding towards that to be able to do that this year. But other than that, no, not really. You don't really know until preliminaries that if your bot works or not.
6: So what happened? You said you guys had a malfunction. Did you reverse engineer and try to figure out what went wrong?
11: So what the problem was is we would spike our weapon. And so what it was trying to do is trying to draw too much amperage from the battery. So it would just shut everything off and then it would have to all restart. So what we had to do is we had to rebind the weapon. We also found out that we left tape on top of one of our motors, which caused it to overheat and caused the whole system to turn off. So we fixed that, rebound the weapon, and now it works.
6: Problem and solution. That's part of the process, right? Fixing, learning how to solve issues. And sounds like you guys are back in business. Good luck out there.
11: Yeah, thank you.
12: Yeah, thank you. Thank you very much.
0: All right, the Reaper, Team Reaper. I know folks out there in Radioland couldn't see it, but they had a dude wearing a full knight's helmet that you couldn't see out of, or you couldn't see into. I'm sure you could see out of. It was terrifying.
6: And the logo, they've got the Sith and the whole thing going.
0: It seems like there's two schools of thought when it comes to the team names. Either like overly silly to the point of not scary, or just people that try to terrify the opponent. With your more classic names, I interviewed a young man from Anthrax. Today. The Reaper. But then you've got teams like Ankle Biter, who you spoke to, and that's who the Rugrats theme was for.
6: Interesting. Yeah, you know, it's funny. I'm trying to think. Ankle Biter's a good one because, I mean, not that we would ever want to be in a position where these robots had to be used against humans, but I wouldn't want to have to run from one of these robots. They really could mess up.
0: If one of these robots hit you in the ankles, like at full speed, they would break your foot. I mean, seriously, there's a lot of power generated by 15 pounds or less of force.
6: Yeah.
0: Or of weight.
6: What I like is that in every group, there seems to be someone, if not everyone, that knows exactly why things don't work and can speak about it in a way almost, you know, Skylar was able to put that in layman's terms for me. What went wrong? It was all pretty simple stuff, but it shows that, you know, this really is comprehensive. I didn't see any adults helping kids after, you know, I think that's a good thing.
0: And that's something that I was curious about, and I was, like, maybe hyper aware of, like, is this going to be somebody's dad's project that he's able to, like,
6: right,
0: really overtake? And I have seen none of it. I've just seen really knowledgeable kids that, like, that know what they're doing and are able to problem solve. This is something you can't fudge. This isn't like an essay or something like that. You really got to know what's going on, or it simply won't work.
6: Absolutely. We got some kids walking by just now. They mean business. They got their robot. They're fresh off a match, and not a lot of talking going on. I think they know what needs to be done.
0: Some Canon Mac,
6: yeah,
0: students there. They got their bot all cased up. And then this pit area, John, is expansive. I mean, you know, there's close to 70 teams here today. The pit area is more than half of the gymnasium at the Convocation Center here. And not a lot of time between rounds to goof off or get a sandwich. It's been really businesslike in what I've seen.
6: Indeed. And just to give our listeners a picture of what this is like, you know, the entire behind the stage is about six rows deep of stations where there are tools out. People are making these robots or fixing these robots kind of as needed as they go through it. It, you know, you have to have, I like the comparison to the pit bosses. It is kind of like that. And

0: Absolutely.
1: Kind of rule.
0: Absolutely. Well, the battles are waging on here. And we're going to check back in with you in just a little bit. We'll take a break here. We've got action going until 3 o'clock. We're at California University of Pennsylvania. If you're in the area, it's free and open to the public. Stop by, walk right in, and check out some of the action. You're hearing some of the crowd reactions right now to some of the battles going on. But it's the Southwestern Pennsylvania Bots IQ live here on Youth Express.
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0: Hey, Rob, are you up? All right, we're back on Youth Express. We are at Bots IQ, the Southwestern Pennsylvania iteration. We've got a guest here, Rachel Jarman. Is that it, Rachel?
3: It is, yes.
0: Rachel, tell us about yourself, where you're from, and as it was just explained to us, some of the accolades of your program.
3: Well, I'm a senior at Pine Mission High School. This is our second year at Bots IQ. We are returning grand champions at the National Robotic League. We placed first last year in prelims, and then sixth overall at the finals, and then we went on to win grand champion at National Robotic League. We have lots of sponsors this year, and it's just been a great experience to be able to be a part of something that just, like, it helps you throughout everything.
0: You said you have a lot of sponsors. I'm looking. You definitely have the craziest swag here. Oh my goodness! You got your name on the back. You're wearing a quarter zip jersey.
1: It's like a NASCAR jacket.
0: Some kind of tech fabric.
3: These are donated by Cryptic. They are a outdoor company. They sponsor. They do, like, they helped out the military a lot with the patterns and everything. So they were kind enough to donate all of our jerseys. They made a pit banner. And then we actually, our pattern on the robot is also their Typhoon pattern. So they've been a great sponsor for us. And it's definitely been very eye-catching. So everyone's like, oh, those are cool. They kind of come and see you a little bit better.
0: Fantastic. So you guys, last year was your first year.
3: Yes.
0: And you came out as the new kids on the block.
3: Yes.
0: And you won. Talk about that and what that experience was like.
3: I mean, we have an amazing program at Pine Richland. The technology department is unbelievable. It's no one in other schools anything like it. We did everything in-house. We have our own Haas machine. So we designed it, we built it, we manufactured it, we tested it, we did everything in-house. And it's been such a crazy learning curve. From last year, we were running DeWalt drill batteries, and now we make our own battery packs. I'm just in a year gap. It's amazing what you learn in such a short time. And then all the teams here are so helpful. Like, they say, oh, you're running that. Like, why'd you choose that? And then they'll tell you, hey, we tried that like a few years ago, and this is what we ran into. I'm not sure if you guys ran into the same problems yet. And I'm like, actually, yeah, we did. And they're like, oh, here's how you fix it, or like what to do better. So, like, even though it's like everyone's competing against each other, it's all super helpful with each other. And it's just one big community of just trying to get better.
0: That's something that John and I, we've remarked on several times, just the spirit and sportsmanship of the competition, not the least of which when a robot appears disabled, you don't go in there and smash it to bits.
3: Exactly. I mean, we've all worked so hard on these robots, and they're not cheap. They're so expensive. We all understand that. So it's kind of a, like, don't wreck us if we're disabled. Like, kind of have that courtesy, and then we'll have the same courtesy towards you. But, I mean, I've never met anyone here that's been mean or unkind, and then everyone's so helpful. Like, if you have a question, like, hey, your batteries didn't look like they were doing too well. Like, do you want us to, like, help you out? We can, like, see what's wrong with them. I know we were helping Deer Parks, and I think we compete against them in a few matches. So we're helping them get back up so we can fight. I mean, it's mostly just about trying to fight. It's so you came here for it, so why would you want to fight someone that's disabled?
1: You mentioned your program and how far it's come. Are there any teachers specifically or any administration at your school that you'd like to give a shout-out to?
3: I'd like to give out a shout-out to Evan.

0: Clark. He's our advisor, and he's also head of the technology department. I mean, he's gone above and beyond with this program. It started from nothing. Like I said, last year was our first year, and he just found it through a flyer, and now it's become a class. So I'm actually like, this is a class right now for me. And it's just crazy how like much like just his participation in this club has brought it to this school.
1: Could you see yourself pursuing anything like this as a professional field for you?
0: Oh, absolutely. I intend on going to Loyola next year to study mechanical engineering, and I'm beyond thrilled to have the experience Bots IQ has given me.
1: Would you have been interested in that field had you not gotten involved with a program like this, do you think?
0: I have always been involved in some sort of technology. I'm the president of my TSA chapter at the school. So it may not have been fighting robots, but it would have been something along the lines of technology, yes.
1: That's awesome. Rachel, thank you so much.
0: Thank you.
1: The bot is Rambo.
0: Yes.
1: Anything else you'd like to say or as you move on in the competition?
0: Follow us on Instagram at @PieMichelin_Rambo.
1: That's why you guys have all these sponsors. Yeah. The branding is just so good.
0: I mean, you gotta put yourself out there. There's no other way to do it. You gotta be out there and everyone's gonna know who you are.
1: Rachel. Yeah. Awesome. Thank you so much.
2: Thanks,
1: really
2: Rachel.
1: Appreciate it.
2: Good luck.
1: I'll tell you what. I'm super impressed by that young woman talking about branding. Follow us on Instagram.
2: Yeah.
1: With the sponsorships all over, just the coolest uniforms, the coolest quarter zips in competition.
2: Indeed. The smell of burnt rubber is in the air. The energy here is electric. And you know what, Ted? I think I found my favorite team name. I saw it on a shirt as we were talking with Rachel. Mount Crushmore.
1: That's sweet.
2: Pretty cool.
1: That's pretty good.
2: Who would? Yeah, I mean Mount Crushmore. That's creativity style points.
1: Yeah, you
2: right
1: gotta
2: there.
1: Have. Yeah, you gotta have a pun in there.
2: Yeah.
1: Right. Well, if we have time. No. Well, Bill, let's check in with you here. So we've come a long way since 9:15.
3: Yes, we have. Definitely. There's been. Bots, you said the smell of rubber, burning, motors, whatever. I don't, half the time, I have no idea what they have in these bots, but it's pretty amazing what you see, and the destruction is now really starting to happen because the teams that did well yesterday are now starting to come in and starting to compete. And you're going to see, I mean, if you come down here, there's still time to come down there. I saw the weather is really lousy out there. Come down and see what's going on because there's going to be some battles coming up, especially when we've got Admiral Perry and Hemfield coming in. Ooh, there's going to be
1: heavy hitters.
3: Heavy hitters. Last time they battled at our prelims, Admiral Perry took Hemfield into our panel and broke a panel.
1: Oh my goodness.
3: Yes, they broke one, shared in half. We had to get a new one for the finals. So who knows what can happen.
1: Definitely bring your goggles down here if you are stopping down. Well, one thing really quick, Bill, unless you got to go or if you're getting taken away here.
3: I think I'm getting taken away from Mr. Chambers over here.
4: I have to go.
3: Okay, I'll go. All right.
1: All right.
3: He's not. We have so many volunteers here. We have, I mean, over this weekend, we probably had close to 200 volunteers helping us out. And that's when our volunteer, he made sure he stayed here during his lunch break to make sure that everyone can still work on their bots. And so he was asking if he can go get something to eat, and I'm like, this is amazing.
1: You said no, of course.
3: Oh, I definitely said no, especially because this is someone who is the chairman of the board of the National Institute of Metalworking Skills. So, I mean, he is a national chairman of an organization that's helping students and actually all across industry to get the credentials needed to show what they have learned by being a precision machinist. And that's the one who's in charge, and he's asking, can he go get lunch? And I'm like, you can do whatever you want, Greg. You volunteer your time. It's amazing.
1: Well, that goes to show what a people are so involved and they're so invested, and you've got someone who is an important member of his community here volunteering his time, you know, through lunch. It's fantastic. I think the volunteers have been great. John and I were commenting on sweeping out the rings.
3: Yeah. That's after every battle, because we've been talking about the destruction. Again, this is full contact innovation. If you're worried about destruction or anything like that, this is really their showing. But yeah, sometimes some pieces of metal come flying, some plastic or other things. So make sure everything is fair. Every time we have someone come in and sweep up the arena to make sure that that floor is as clean as possible. However, there's a lot of dents in that floor from all these weapons. Actually, one of the people that's been here, he brings his own broom and dustpan to make sure, because he wants to have the right one to do that, that he likes to do it. And his wife has actually had a PR here at CalU, so you can see he's dedicated. This is his job. He brings his own broom. He knows what he's doing. He doesn't like ours, no matter what.
1: Sort of an odd thing,
2: hey,
1: but
2: whatever,
1: you know,
2: works.
1: Whatever works. And if you take that kind of pride in getting a rink clean, that's you know, just speaks volumes to the quality event you guys have here. Bill, we'll let you go, and we're looking forward to talking to some people here, and if possible, maybe a judge or something like that in between rounds.
3: Definitely, I'll get someone over here who's a judge. Well, especially, we might have a little bit of a break because we're going to start going into the time where there might be a little bit of waiting around, because bots can only battle. They have 20 minutes in between so they can get things back together, get through safety inspection, and most importantly, charge up those batteries. So we'll get some people over here. Maybe we'll get, there's some students over here from Bedford and some, we got teachers over here. So we'll get some people for you to talk to.
1: Fantastic. Thank you so much, Bill.
3: Thank you.
1: And Bedford, who Bill just mentioned, very well represented. They've got like 25 people here.
2: Yeah, Bedford was one of the first schools groups that I was able to talk to today. And there seems to be just as much energy and tenacity as when they started this morning. That's one thing that you don't think about. I mean, it's a long day. It's a work day for these groups. And they're
1: seeing the energy level up as we get deeper into the bracket here. Bedford, also a great name. Daniel Boone.
2: Yeah.
1: Daniel Boone. And their logo is sweet. It's like Daniel Boone holding part of a robot or something like that.
2: I just noticed that. That's interesting.
1: That's fantastic.
2: So when you look at the another interesting thing, too, speaking of logos, everything is being put up on the Jumbotron here, and it looks like I've seen a lot of hand-drawn things, and maybe that's where the folks in each group who talk about paperwork and talk about branding, maybe that's where they're really flexing their muscles. You know, not everybody's suited for engineering. Not everybody likes to do that. But there's still a place for people to do other stuff as part of this event, which I think is great. It's inclusive.
1: Designers, drawing, there's something for everybody. And even if those things aren't what you're into, who doesn't like two robots smashing into each other?
2: Yeah, absolutely.
1: As hard as they can.
2: Oh, great.
1: All right. And
2: we've got a couple teachers here.
1: You guys could just scooch forward a little bit. We're joined now. We've got a few teachers here. If you guys can introduce yourselves and what you teach and where.
4: Hi, I'm Stephanie Peters. I'm math teacher and gifted coordinator from Butler High School.
5: Hi, I'm Dale Mills, and I teach science at Butler area, the school district as well.
1: Awesome. Well, Butler High School, a co-worker of mine and John's, Chad Green, is a Butler High School. I know Butler's a huge school. I actually made a mental
2: shout
1: note
2: out to Chad Green,
1: to do
2: though.
1: That.
2: There's also a robot here named Chad.
4: Yes, we have a student named Chad, so I guess it's all together.
1: Yeah, we've come full circle here. Thanks, guys. Thanks for your time. No, I'm kidding. So tell us about the students that you guys have and the robotics project that they've been working on.
4: Sure. Our kids are all doing this for a club, so they do this as their own time volunteer, grades 9 through 12, and they pretty much take care of everything. I'm pretty much just the paperwork person. Mr. Mills takes care of helping a lot with the tech, but they pretty much take care of building it, designing it, everything they want from start to finish on their own. So they've done a lot of fantastic things to get themselves ready for this competition.
5: Yeah, absolutely. They put in a lot of time, and that's in addition to their regular coursework. And most of our students have a pretty demanding schedule on top of what they're doing with the Bots IQ.
1: You know, and there is a focus and there is an element to Bots IQ of manufacturing and trying to get young people excited about manufacturing and more aware that there are these jobs out there that aren't what they think. Have you guys noticed that with any of your students, kind of them being turned on to the idea of a job in manufacturing or a similar field?
4: Oh, absolutely. There's a lot of kids that just like this stuff, and they find this as an easy outlet for them because it does make sense to them, and it is something that they feel confident in doing. And I know even as a teacher, when I come to things like this, I see more of this stuff, and I can get more information from some of the sponsors around here to send back to my kids for someone who might be interested in the future to just get a little more information about it.
5: Yeah. A lot of our students also are thinking about going into engineering. We have one student that's going to go into aerospace engineering that he gained a lot of valuable insight through the program. And we have another student that's looking into mechanical engineering. So for sure, they're taking what they're learning in this area, and they're looking to go on further and further themselves in their education. So,
2: can you talk a little bit about the collaborative nature of this? You know, it seems like every group there is, everybody's working on the robot in some sense, but there are different aspects to it, whether it's electrical or, you know, the nuts and bolts. How do you see kids working together in a way that it gets you excited?
5: Well, what's great about this program is you can take students that are good in English and they can handle the documentation, and students that may not be interested in that area, but they're good at manufacturing, or they're good with design, or they're good with electrical. There are so many variables that someone has their niche in every single place.
4: Absolutely, and they do work fantastically together. When they learn stuff and they're in our smart lab and they work together, they teach each other. They go through and they show each other how to do things, how to make things, and how to get that end product where they want it to be.
1: That's fantastic. We've seen so much great teamwork. We've seen, not just within each group, but also among teams and among schools. And it's a competition. Sometimes, you know, you think, boy, that's going to be a situation where a kid's going to want to win so much that they lose sight of that, but it hasn't happened so far. And thank you guys so much for your time. Are you guys?
4: Yeah, our team's heading up, so sorry to cut you short.
2: Good luck out there.
1: Good luck, guys.
4: Thank you very much.
1: Thank you. All right. Butler High School, I want to say they're the Cyclones. Tornadoes?
2: Yeah, it looks like some sort of tornadoes. Storm system. The tropical storms, yeah.
1: Great. You know, two very knowledgeable teachers. And I think, John, you hit the nail on the head, the collaborative nature of something like that. And if you're a student that maybe is not involved in team sports or something like that, this is a way to be involved and work with people if maybe you're not as exposed to that.
2: Absolutely. Well, coming up, we've got a rumble. We're going to hear from more participants, volunteers, maybe a judge or two. We're going to take a short break, and we'll be back with more sounds from Southwestern Pennsylvania Bots IQ Finals at California University, Pennsylvania. There's still time to come down if you're in the area. And Youth Express, here, listen to that crowd.
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0: Watts IQ, the Southwestern Pennsylvania competition. We're here, and I'm pleased to be joined by a judge. If you could introduce yourself, maybe talk about your connection with Watts IQ.
1: My name is Mike Amrine, and I've been involved with this group since the very beginning, in, I think, 2005. As a matter of fact, I was a judge at the first competition at Westmoreland Mall.
0: Wow, okay. We spoke with, I think Ms. Smith, is that her name? Or Ms. Miller. Phyllis Miller. We spoke with Phyllis Miller earlier, chairperson of Watts IQ, and she mentioned, you know, the humble beginnings of the competition at a mall, things like that. What are some things that you're looking for when you're judging these robots in competitions that don't end in a knockout?
1: So it's actually a pretty simple strategy, and it hasn't changed much over the year. The idea is to, first of all, to have a three-judge panel, and each judge stays consistent within themselves, and that way the fairness balances out. You make the system as simple as possible, and you allow the system to make it possible for the judge to look at the bout all the time. So it's a simple system of making check marks in a category every time you see aggression, strategy, control, and those are the items that are most oftenly scored and damage.
2: I've heard the term pin ballied about here. What is a pin? Does it get you points?
1: It gets points with the judges as far as aggression and strategy goes. A pin itself doesn't count for pin points. There are no such thing. But a pinning is when one robot lifts or forces the other robot to a point where it can't move. And then there's a countdown, and then they break, and then they keep going. So from a strategy perspective, if I pin the other robot, I hold them there or lift them on top of myself. But while I'm doing that, I can rest for 10 seconds also.
0: Wow, that's good to know. We've definitely seen a lot of that today. How many split decisions would you say that your panel of judges has rendered today?
1: I think today we've only had two or three. It's kind of unusual to be split, but a couple of the bouts were so close, 1 point either way from the judges. So, yeah, that's why the three panel. If you had one or two, if you had one, then you could have a tie, but now you can't have that.
0: Tell us about some of the ingenuity and work of the students that you've seen thus far in 2017 at this competition.
1: It's probably like all technology. The more the kiddos and the teachers are involved, the better they get at it. We like the fact that a lot of our teachers allow the students to be creative and have full influence over the design, even though it may not be the most competitive design. It's their design, and there are lessons learned in the arena about the effectiveness of certain designs. The more experienced teachers and schools and teams tend to do better. But the competition is designed so that anybody can rise to the top and do well.
0: That's awesome. And the folks at Youth Express that are here today, we've been mentioning, you know, it seems like such an inclusive event. There's students from schools. I mean, the schools, they run the gamut of what you consider, you know, there's urban schools, rural schools, and what you consider more well-to-do districts. I think that's fantastic. Is there a design du jour that's doing particularly well this year from a judge's perspective?
1: So I'm continually impressed year after year about how effective a very simple wedge-shaped design can be if there's a good driver. And so one of the factors that can't really be designed into the process but is really important is how much practice time the driver has and how well the driver can control the robot. And a lot of times those are strategy and control points that have the the value comes as much from the robot as the driver. So a good driver can make the difference.
0: Awesome. And I want to thank you so much for taking the time. This is a little glimpse in the judge's corner, and it's been really informative. Wish we had you on sooner, but now I know all the terms, you know.
1: It's probably the best job here.
0: Best seat in the house, for
1: best
0: sure.
1: Best seat in the house, yep.
0: Thank you so much for taking the time.
1: You're welcome.
0: Happy judging.
1: Thanks.
0: All right. Well, there you go. Pulling the curtain back on the judging process. Aggressiveness. That's important. So while it is to have good defense, as we just heard it mentioned, it's important to be aggressive and go after the opponent. So definitely good to know, and I'm excited to learn more about this and hopefully be here annually. Right now there's tons of people here. We got camera phones out looking at the action in the ring, and that's Plum High School versus Butler Senior High School. Butler's bot Hammertooth versus Plum's Inner Factor. Wow. All right, well, we're going to take a break here. We'll have more from Bots IQ, California University of Pennsylvania, at the Convocation Center. We're here until 3 o'clock on Youth Express.
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0: our Youth Express live here at Southwestern Pennsylvania Bots IQ. I'm with Mike. Is it Velosky? Mike Velosky?
1: Yes, it is.
0: All right, Mike, you're an official here today. You're the head referee. I spoke to Bill earlier, the executive director, and he said this would be almost impossible to do without you. Talk about your job with officiating robot battles like this.
1: Well, basically, we got a set of rules that we have to follow to keep everything fair. We administer the rules as best we can to give everybody as fair and equal of a chance to compete as we can.
0: This is a pretty cool event. You're a Cal U alumni yourself.
1: Yes, I am. Three times.
0: Oh, that's awesome. What does it mean for Cal U to have an event like this that's kind of at the forefront of innovation like this, getting high schoolers involved and engaged?
1: Well, it's fantastic. It brings 1,100 students on campus. They're prospective college graduates, so you know it's a great marketing effect for them. And it really helps the local economy because we get more students interested in manufacturing. So, you know, I work for a manufacturer. I know how hard it is to hire people. The more people we have interested in manufacturing, the more people we can get employed.
0: Were things like this available for you when you were in high school?
1: No, they weren't.
0: Is this something that Mike Velosky, as a sophomore at high school, definitely would have been into?
1: I absolutely would have. Yeah, no doubt. I would have been involved in this if we had it when I was in high school.
0: I think this is a fantastic event, and one of the first things I noticed when I saw some of the hang-ups in there, the crowbar comes out, and it's a big crowd favorite. You kind of talk about that?
1: Well, over the years, we started out, we didn't use crowbars or any kind of safety gloves or any apparel to remove robots when they were stuck, and we started being a little safer in that regard and started using crowbars, and it's just grown from there. And you also notice that they cheer for the beard, but I don't have a beard this year. I shaved it off prior to the event, and it seems to be well missed.
0: Mike, thank you so much for taking the time. Is there anything, a final word you'd want to say to people that maybe want to get involved in this, or young people that want to be involved in hands-on projects like this?
1: If you want to get into a career that's challenging every day, look at manufacturing. Nothing is as it seems. You got to work hard and problem solve. And if you want to stay busy, go for a manufacturer.
0: That's awesome, Mike. Thank you so much, man. Appreciate it. And I'll tell you what, as the head official here, Mike is a fan favorite. He's going over to the Cal U battle cage right now to officiate, and he has just been doing just insane duty, just back and forth and back and forth between the cages. The man never stops. I shook his hand. You can tell he's someone that works with his hands and is obviously very proud of what he does and interested in getting young people involved in that as well. So shout out to Mike Velosky, your head official here at Bots IQ of Southwestern PA.
2: 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Catch the future.
0: All right, we're live again here at Bots IQ at California University of Pennsylvania. I'm joined by Pat Bendel of New Century Careers. Pat, talk about a little bit about what you do and what New Century Careers does.
3: Well, I'm the outreach coordinator, project coordinator for New Century Careers. We are a nonprofit training facility down on the south side for aspiring machinists in a manufacturing setting. It's a free program. Every 6 to 8 weeks, we have new students go through the program. They're trained on both manual and CNC machines, and then we assist with career placement in southwestern Pennsylvania.
0: That's fantastic. And Pat, one of the things we talk about at this event is the gap that there is, and the gap that's maybe impending in terms of retirements, people leaving the manufacturing field, and then the ability to replace that. How important is it with events like this to get people, young people involved?
3: Oh, I think it's very important. And just from a statistical standpoint, over the next 10 years, there's at least going to be 1,300 jobs per year that have to be filled. And if you are someone that's trained in machining and manufacturing, and this is something that you want to pursue, there are ample opportunities to make it a career and not just a job. In addition to that, there's also apprenticeship opportunities. New Century Careers also works with the NTMA and partner companies in southwestern Pennsylvania, and oftentimes we see students that go through the Manufacturing 2000 program. We'll see them a year later and for a period of 4 years towards their journeyman's papers.
0: We kind of talk about, you know, the climate of education. I'm in college. I'm going to go to college because that's what people do, right? People go to college. I'm looking here at something from New Century Careers, a form that you guys provided me with, and this is to apply to be part of your program. Must be 18 years of age and have a high school diploma or GED. You don't need to go to four-year college anymore, and I think that's something that young people kind of don't understand, high schoolers coming out of school, that you don't necessarily need to go pursue that four-year degree to have a successful career.
3: I agree, and I think that thought process is slowly changing. I think it starts with, you know, parents understanding that there's other opportunities to pursue that aren't necessarily matched up with a four-year degree. Not that there's anything wrong with going out and getting your bachelor's degree or even your associate's degree, but certainly the trades, and in specifically manufacturing and machining, there's ample opportunities for a career in southwestern Pennsylvania.
0: And when you think of southwestern Pennsylvania, you know, you think of the steel injury, the steel industry, and you think about, in the whole region, across the Mon Valley and stuff like that, and those jobs have kind of slowly went away. Do you think they're on the way back?
3: Absolutely. I mean, for a number of reasons. I mean, we're seeing a spike in business throughout southwestern Pennsylvania for manufacturing companies. Not to mention, I mean, there's an aging population of machinists that have to be replaced over the next 10, 15 years. I mean, all those things combined make for, you know, training in manufacturing, it's an excellent opportunity. And I always tell people, look, you have to wake up in the morning and do something that you feel like you're accomplishing something and something you enjoy doing. If you like using your hands, if you like creating and making things, certainly a career in machining after training would be a great opportunity for someone to explore. And I might add, one of the things that we are seeing increases is people that coming down to our facility on the south side and just even doing a tour of our facility gives them a sort of a picture of what it's like to be in a real-world working environment utilizing machines and manufacturing.
0: It's just important to have all the information. When you're making a decision that big as an 18-year-old or what you might want to pursue for the rest of your life, it's good to have a sample of what that might be like. And some of the figures that we've been talking about with a career in manufacturing have been thrown out there today, but I don't think people realize exactly how prosperous a career it can be.
3: No, I agree. And for those individuals, even for what we call early career, or some people will say entry-level machinists, we're seeing individuals getting paid anywhere between $13 and $17 per hour, and that's not including overtime. And oftentimes in this in industry, manufacturing, overtime is very typical. For those that go on and get for the apprenticeship program and get their journeyman's papers, the sky's the limit as far as opportunity to make money and advancement.
0: It's certainly a field that's always needed. My father was a machinist, and you know, he's like, well, it's kind of going away. There's not many of us out there. But, certainly things like this, and I think events like this is something my dad would have been all over. You know, he would have, and I think we're seeing that with the young people in attendance today, that this is, you know, machining, manufacturing, it takes many forms.
3: Yeah, and the whole idea behind Bots IQ is it's a fun, you know, team activity, you know, but it's also disguised as an event for learning manufacturing. You were talking about teamwork, project management, manufacturing and machining, engineering and design. All the aspects that you're going to see in a manufacturing environment are culminated in what these students are learning through Bots IQ's program.
0: Well, Pat, how can people get in touch and learn more about New Century Careers and Manufacturing 2000?
3: Well, we have a website. You can just go to New Century Careers. We host tours every day. We have an open, it's open on Tuesdays between 11 and 1 o'clock where anyone could just walk in. If you wanted to come and do a tour on any other day, please give us a call. Check out our website. The other thing I want to point out, on May 17th, we are having an open house from 5 till 7 o'clock. It's open to industry as well as educators and individuals that want to check out our facility. It's May 17th, and we welcome anyone that wants to take a look to come down and visit with us.
0: That's New Century Careers, 305 East Carson Street in Pittsburgh, Southside. 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
3: Thank you.
4: Hi, Jordan.
0: All right. Well, there it is. We are live at Bots IQ at California University of Pennsylvania. We're at the Convocation Center where the Vulcans play their basketball games. We're going to be here until 3 o'clock. Make sure you stop by and say hello. Entry is free and open to the public. It's Youth Express. Catch the future.
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0: Youth Express, live from the Southwestern Pennsylvania Bots IQ Finals at Cal U here in Western PA. It's been an amazing day seeing so many young people working together, not only from their own schools, but learning from each other, teachers, parents. It's really been a one-of-a-kind experience in a unique environment. You know, here at Youth Express, we go to a lot of events. I can't say that I've ever been to an event like this, and we're really glad to be able to bring it to you exclusively at youthexpress.org. We'd like to thank Bill Podnos and the entire Bots IQ team, all the volunteers, all the parents, of course, all the students and teachers who took things to the next level, all in an effort to expose themselves to new opportunities, career paths, and it's very exciting. I think when you think about manufacturing and the future of manufacturing in this area, Bots IQ is a big part of that future. Thanks to Cal U for hosting. Thanks to our technical associate, Robert Gray, on the ones and twos. Technical director. Excuse me. Technical director, Rob Gray. The one and only. You're hearing the sounds of the finals. And the best of the best are at it. There's going to be a Royal Rumble later tonight. We're going to be rebroadcasting this event on Youth Express. Listen to that crowd. They've been into it all day. The enthusiasm is unparalleled. Youth Express, we're proud to bring you this event. Make sure you tune in. Check out all the things going on social media at hashtag SWPA. Bots IQ. And stay tuned for more youth voice, music, writing, original discussion, and live events like this. Thanks for joining us.
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2: My name is Rosie. I'm 16 years old, and I'm in the 10th grade at Westinghouse High School. Graduating high school is important to me because I have big plans in life, and I'm not going to be able to succeed in them if I don't graduate high school. And I always promised myself that I would go through all my years and graduate without failing once. The challenges I face in high school is pretty much trying to learn and pay attention in class. I pretty much have a short attention span. If something's not interesting to me or if it gets off test, I'm going to easily lose focus. That's kind of a challenge for me. And then with all the distractions in the classroom, it makes it even harder. And then the teachers are trying to deal with the kids that are acting up instead of teaching the lesson. And it's just, it gets pretty tough. Well, this is in world history. So I just feel like there's no point of really trying that hard because we mostly have subs. And so they don't hand out any work. So I pretty much just come down to the library and just sit here for the whole entire class period. And yeah, I'm an artist, so I just come down here and draw and everything, so. Ninth grade year, I was slacking a lot. My one friend, she's obsessed with college, and she sat there and took every piece of artwork from me, everything, until I sat down and I did my work. And she signed me up for this whole college plan thing, and she's the one who really got me interested in college and everything, and I give her lots of credit for that. She keeps me on track, and if we all had friends like that, then I'm sure there wouldn't just be 20% of kids who graduate from here, or 25 still in high school. I'm sure every single student could graduate if they had a friend like that and if they really set their mind to it. I feel motivated to graduate when people encourage me, but I mostly do it for myself because I know what I want to be in life and I need to do my best to be able to do what I want to be in life. I know what I want to do and who I want to be, so I'm not going to let culture or anything get in the way. Of course, it's always going to be there on the sideline, but my goals are much more important to me than that. I mean, I want to be able to sit here and speak proper English and be able to do anything that I want to do instead of just being on the streets with everybody else. I want to be either a physical therapist or a police officer. I've always been good at, like, when people have sore muscles and stuff, I've always been good at making them feel better. And I just love helping people. And as for the police officers, in my opinion, there's too much crime and everything going on. And I want to be able to make this a safe place for my kids and for my great-grandkids and stuff like that. But, I mean, finding myself and just getting my life on track before I start my big careers is important to me too, because if I know who I am and what I can do, then that will help my career even more and it'll make me succeed. Pittsburgh students want to graduate and more.
3: One of the most popular topics that teens love to talk about is video games. These virtual entertainment sources are very popular among children and teenagers. However, not all people are fond of video games. There are many outraged parents saying that video games are rotting their brains or influencing violence. While these parents are outraged at the video game craze, they don't realize that there are both pros and cons for video games. Most video games are made for entertaining their audiences, while others are made for the sole purpose of telling compelling stories. Games that are aimed for younger audiences do not contain any trace of gore or other elements you see in adult games. Games like this can also teach lessons that many kids learn through kids' TV shows. Lastly, video games can have very compelling stories that captivate their audiences. Video games also teach your kids both hand-eye coordination and how to be strategic. However, there are some video games that have these adult elements that are not meant for kids. Grand Theft Auto V, for example. The best way to make sure your kid isn't playing something he or she isn't ready to play yet is by checking the summary of the game they're playing, and also to remember to check the ESRB rating system. If the game is rated E for everyone, it means anyone can play it. Whenever the game is rated T for teen or M for mature, and your child is around 10 years old, you should probably hold off a game on the game they're interested in. That being said, if you decide to go through with it and buy them the game, make sure they aren't playing the game in question 24/7. With a commentary from Youth Express, this is Zachary Huber.
4: Hi, my name is Julio, and I am 7 years old, and I go to Pittsburgh Montessori, and I did a mud painting. I drew a guy with a funny-shaped head, and it was kind of like an upside-down square. Our art teacher, she gave us some pictures, and we all looked at them. We passed them around, and I liked that one a lot, so I drew it. And it took a long time. It took about like a week or so, or more. I liked all the paintings, and I thought they were really great. Well, the first step is you need real mud and some black paint, and then just mix them together in a bowl. And then you need white piece of fabric so you can draw your person, and you need a paintbrush, and that's all the steps. It stuck to me for about 2 days.
5: Hi, my name is Tiffany. I am 19, and I am from Natrona Heights, Pennsylvania. Three interesting things about me is that I like dragons, watching TV shows, and a few days ago I learned how to sew, and I made a few stuffed animals as my Christmas present. I really like animals, but particularly the strange animals that no one's ever heard of before. The two stuffed animals that I made were an axolotl and a pangolin. So a pangolin, which some people might think they're penguins because the pronunciation is similar, but the word pangolin actually comes from the Malaysian word for ball. And so the pangolin is actually the only mammal in the world with scales, and they're made out of the same material as fingernails, and they're one of the most trafficked animals in the world, the most trafficked mammal, and they're very highly prized for their scales and for their meat, particularly in China, because the upper classes really believe that eating their meat will lead to long life and good health, which has been constantly disproved. I just think that they're a really cool animal, and I feel like more people should know about them. One interesting thing about Natrona Heights is that we recently got a Christmas festival started, and every year they have a Christmas tree up by the library. They always have this one day where they have kind of like the lighting ceremony for the tree, which is like a miniature version of Light Up Night in Pittsburgh. They have food trucks, performances. I think there's a parade too. And so that's just really fun.
6: I have a problem. Any and every time I attempt to get something done, I end up procrastinating. From writing an essay for my English class to cleaning my room, I take more than double the amount of time it should normally take me just to get it done. I even procrastinated writing this podcast. I told myself I would finish it by Monday, and guess when I finished it? Thursday. And it's not like I didn't want to write this. I just take a while to get something started and finished, especially with a surplus of time. I always end up stalling my work to do pointless things that definitely do not help me in completing my task. Although some people view procrastination as a faulty trait, and it does seem like I'm complaining about it, I actually see it as a benefit. By waiting until the very last minute to do something, I'm completely alert and can focus on the task at hand, unlike when I start something early and end up dragging it on for hours. For example, just last week it took me almost 5 hours to clean my bedroom. Now I am an extremely messy person, and I will admit it looked like a tornado whirled across my room, but I had an excess amount of time making me feel comfortable with the task, so I tediously put my clothes away as I reorganized my closet. On the other hand, when I start an assignment for one of my classes the night before it's due, I have a strong focus and don't waste any time. A lot of apps and programs have been created to prevent procrastination, like it's something that needs to be fixed. But through my chronic procrastination, I've become better at prioritizing under pressure. The way I see it, procrastination pushes me to finish a job in a limited period of time, and that's a skill in and of itself. So maybe I don't have a problem. With a commentary for Youth Express, this is Eden Auslander, a senior from Upper St. Clair High School.
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10: Before I even let you in our after-school program, I will sit down and ask you, like, what are you interested in? What's your hobbies? What do you like to do? And then take that and get a group of other people that's with me, that's working with me, and we come together and make something out of it. And, although this boy, and I seen that this other boy and the other boy likes doing this, and this girl, she likes doing that, and so does the other girl, and so does the other girl. And I'm seeing more of what they're liking in common and stuff, so we take what they like, what most of the people like in common, and do something with it, and then see if they're interested in it, see how it goes, and if it goes well, put them in it.
9: The after-school program should make the kid feel welcome and, like, adjust it a little bit more to make more kids feel welcome to come and make them feel more comfortable to, like, express themselves and be more active with the rest of the students there.
10: Adults also should consider that not everybody's from the same place as them, not everybody come from the same home as them, so you have to treat kids different and look at certain situations different, because not everybody has it, not everybody got it, not everybody's like, so certain situations you have to deal with in a certain way.
11: Hello, my name is Marielle. I am 7 years old, and I live in Penn Township. The name of my story is The Butterfly Who Had Bling. One day, a baby butterfly named Becca was born. Becca looked different than all the other butterflies in the garden. Becca was embarrassed because she had sparkles on her wings. Becca decided to leave the garden and find friends that would not make fun of her and her wings with sparkles. While she explored, she met an ant, spider, and ladybug. She became very good friends with them. The four new friends decided to go on an adventure in the woods. During their journey, the friends meet a fox. He was not so friendly, and unfortunately, the fox wanted to eat them for his next supper. Becca the butterfly whispers a plan to her friends. She will distract the fox while her friends can escape. Becca flew towards the bright sun. The light caught the beautiful bling that was on her wings and blinded the fox long enough for them all to escape. Becca and her friends returned to the garden. They all danced in the sun and were so thankful for Becca's bling. And Becca realized having her sparkles was a good thing. The end.
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13: I'm Sophie Hochfeld. I graduated from Westmont Hilltop High School, and I'll be attending Temple University to study economics.
14: This internship has been meaningful to me because I've gotten to learn more about my community and the wonderful assets we have here in Johnstown. I learned a lot during this internship that I didn't know before, so I just feel more connected to my community and that I can be a better ambassador for the region. I grew professionally because I was able to make connections with a lot of business leaders and people in our community. So I was able to make professional connections that way, and I was also able to learn how nonprofits work. Being here and having the opportunity to really work with a team and develop something was really important for me to learn. And it really taught me how best to collaborate with people and also when the appropriate time is to fight for what you believe in and when it's a good time to compromise on what you believe in so you can get the project done. I hope that people in the region can really be proud of where they came from and point out a lot of the assets that we have so that people either want to come visit us here or come live here or even just be a good ambassador for the region and tell people what we're all about.
15: Hi, my name's Joshua. I am 20 years of age and I live in Manassas, PA. Once, when I was younger in middle school, I was tormented for who I was, really. People who just couldn't accept, like, the real me. And as a result, this caused me to behave in a very violent, angry nature that's not relative to me. As you can see, I'm docile more than anything. But this had parents questioning whether their children were safe in school. And I was, of course, I was ashamed of how I was behaving, yet it was an uncontrollable anger. I have control of it now. No worries. And just the whole fact that what people say and what people do to you can hurt you more than most like anything. That's what basically caused me to behave in such a manner. And after the loss of my sister, I realized that it only matters what I think about me, not what others think about me. Basically, I think that bullying should be prevented because I could have done a lot worse, like could have harmed somebody. I didn't harm anyone, but still the way I was behaving was very inappropriate. You know, bullying can be a chain reaction, like someone can bully you, then you take your anger out on others, and then, you know, and so on and so on. So I feel like they should have discussed with the entire school the importance of not bullying others and things like that.
16: I want to talk to you for a while about a problem, pollution. Pollution is one of the biggest global killers affecting over 100 million people. That's comparable to global diseases like malaria and HIV. More people should know and care about how they are contributing to the problem. Let's talk about technology. The factories that create technologies are bad for the environment because they use non-renewable sources and consume energy. But what happens to our old technology after we're done using it? Old phones, old gaming consoles, and old computers don't just disappear. They become what is most commonly referred to as techno-trash. According to digitalresponsibility.org, the U.S. produced 3.41 million tons of techno-trash in 2011, and that figure has only increased due to rapid development and improvement of newer products. Most people have never heard of techno-trash. Even though everyone uses technology, we should be smarter about how we discard our old tech. Newer doesn't always mean better. We should hold on to our old products until we find a way to properly dispose of them. I enjoy playing old games on my PS3, even though it's not the latest model. If I do want to throw it away, I will find a responsible way to recycle it or find someone that might want to use it. The Environmental Protection Agency has more information on their website about how everyday techno trash can be reduced or reused. I don't know about you, but I think old technology can really be fun and used in different ways. A PS3 or PS4 can make a really good budget PC. An old phone can still be used even if it's not new. And if you want to make gaming videos on YouTube, you can still use your old equipment. So what if it's not the new thing? It can still be used. And if you don't want to use it, at least recycle it properly. With commentary for Youth Express, I'm Earl Morado III, 8th grader at the Neighborhood Academy, signing off.
17: I'm Brendan Vini. I graduated from Greater Johnstown High School, and I'll be going to Duquesne in the fall for marketing and corporate communications. This internship is meaningful because it really makes you have an awareness of the community that you live in, as well as make a difference within that community in a way that typically isn't available to high school students. Another aspect that some students may not be exposed to in high school is like just the email and the corporate kind of environment, just exposure to a corporate environment, coming into an office every day. We've met lots of different people throughout the course of this internship. An activity that we did was the site visits. I like to see what people are doing in the community, and they get really excited about what they're doing, and they're excited to share that with us. And it makes you feel important that they want you to know what's going on with their organization. So I think that was one of the highlights. Through this

0: region, and I fell in love with Pittsburgh and the city life because that's something new and exciting that I never experienced before. And now coming back, I think it's just a breath of fresh air, something that I haven't been in for an entire year, and going right back into it to the good work that I did last year and just seeing all of the change. And I think the biggest thing that really changed was just seeing in 1 year how much this region is different. Because my team funded a pavilion last year at Crescent Lake Playhouse, and seeing that pavilion up and standing and being able to sit inside of it, that's just incredible. Seeing the Center for Metal Arts, all of the different things that they're doing and how they've changed over the course of a year, all of the medical marijuana facilities that was all talk last year, and now they're up and running. It's just insane to think that you leave for a year and come back, and this region, it may not look completely different, but if you look beyond the surface, it's completely changed for the better.
1: My name is Cheney White. I am 10 years old and I go to Allegheny Traditional Academy. I know a lot about others, their hair, face, likes, dislikes, outfits, and more. What I don't know is, who am I? Today I will be telling you about the three reasons why I love myself. Let's begin. One reason why I love myself is my singing skills. For example, I was very shy last year. I was quiet and only talked to my friends until I wanted to be in a singing class. I knew I had a good voice, but I was scared. I prayed to be brave, and I was. I got in the group, and I was very happy. Next, I love how firm I am. When my little sister is being bullied, I go out of my way to stop them. I never quit until she's okay. If they keep doing it, I give them the face, which is where I pull up my lip and pull up my eyebrows. Lastly, I love my drawing skills. I love to draw. When I'm mad, sad, happy, bored, or normal, it calms me down. I love showing it to my teacher. I love to draw animals and people. In conclusion, this is why I love myself.
2: Today, Center of Life, where we have Marcus Hicks, Danny Evans, and Joseph Hodges playing as a trio. They're going to do two songs. We're going to, in just a moment, give them the signal to play their first, and we'll talk in between those two songs so you can get to know them. So let me take our remote studio and bring that right to you. Here, a trio from Center of Life. Take it away.

0: There, you've got the Center of Life Jazz Trio, or a trio from Center of Life. And I think I have Marcus Hicks with me. Is that you, Marcus?
1: Yes, this is Marcus speaking.
0: And Marcus, tell me a little bit about what you just played and a bit about the trio. You sounded great as we were listening to you. And tell me a little bit about yourself first. About the trio first, and then we'll get to meet each of the members. Go ahead.
1: Okay. So this trio I have right here, we are part of Center of Life in Hazelwood, and we also are part of our band here, Kind of Blue Jazz Band. We all met each other through COLO or just school in general. So yeah, that's how this band is right now. And yeah, that's pretty much everything for the band.
0: And you're a senior. Did you just graduate, or are you going into your senior year?
1: I'm going into my senior year.
0: And you're at Steel Valley, right?
1: Yeah, Steel Valley High School.
0: Excellent. And how long have you played trumpet?
1: I've been playing trumpet for 8 years now.
0: You're good. It was good to hear you.
1: Thank you.
0: With
1: thank
0: some
1: you.
0: Some improv on that. You mentioned Kind of Blue.
1: Yes.
0: Is that a nod to Kind of Blue?
1: Yes, from Miles Davis. Yeah.
0: I figured.
1: Just a little bit.
0: Did you hear the recently released Miles Davis work at all?
1: Yeah, I've heard some of it, yeah. It's really, really good.
0: Yeah, it is.
1: I like the remaster versions. They sound pretty good.
0: Yeah, it is good stuff. Anybody you want to give a shout-out to or say hello to?
1: Oh, I'd like to give a shout-out to my mom and my brothers. Shout-out to Tony Campbell, and a shout-out to Ron Horton and Laura Hertrick.
0: Excellent. Who are those guys, Tony and...
1: Tony Campbell's a saxophonist who plays... gigs in the city of Pittsburgh. He's really, really good, and he's been a mentor of ours and for Kind of Blue. He's kind of got us going, and he has us out playing at his Saturday jam session, which we do play at. We haven't played there since the COVID-19 broke out, but yeah, Tony Campbell's been a real help for us, and the rest of those are just teachers from school.
0: Excellent. I'm glad you did. I recognized Tony's name, and I was trying to place him. Why don't you let's talk to your bandmates? I think we have Joseph Hodges, who is going into 10th grade at Lincoln Park. Joseph,
2: hey, this is Joe speaking.
0: Hi, and Joe, you're playing keys, right?
2: Yes.
0: And how long have you been playing?
2: I've been playing piano for 10 years now.
0: What attracted you to jazz as type of music to play?
2: I think my first exposure to jazz was in sixth grade. The teacher wanted me to join the jazz band, and it wasn't like anything crazy, but I fell in love with the style of music.
0: And do you like improv? I would imagine you would have to. And it sounded like you sort of had an organ setting on that last song. Am I right?
2: It's more of like a Rhodes sound, but yeah.
0: Yeah, that's a good way of putting it. Anybody you'd like to give a shout-out to or say hello to?
2: Shout-out to my parents and my brother, and shout-out to Howie Alexander.
0: Mm. Great pianist.
2: He is a great pianist.
0: Absolutely. And let's say hello to Danny Evans, who is going into 11th grade, also at Lincoln Park. Danny's playing drums this morning. Hey, Danny.
3: All right, this is Danny, the drummer, speaking.
0: Hey, Danny, good to talk to you, and we can hear you loud and clear. You're also at Lincoln Park going into 11th grade, so there's a lot of directions that you can go with drums. Do you play in other groups, or is this did you choose jazz as your primary interest?
3: I would say I'm more of like a funk drummer, too,
0: mm-hmm.
3: like gospel and stuff like that. But, yeah, I would say jazz is my primary interest right now.
0: Excellent. Are you taking lessons, or how are you jazz drumming can be a challenge. You kind of have to know what not to play more than what to play, I think, sometimes.
3: Yeah, I agree.
0: Are you studying with anybody, or...?
3: I used to study with Greg Humphreys. He's the nephew of Roger Humphreys, I think.
0: Yeah.
3: And I used to take lessons with him from when I was like 12, and then I stopped like a few years ago, though. But he taught me a lot of my drumming. I think he's one of my mentors.
0: I'll bet. What neighborhood are you from?
3: I'm from Robinson Township.
0: Robinson. I meant to ask that of, of Joseph, too, because given that you're both at Lincoln Park, you could be from just about anywhere. Joseph, where are you from?
3: Joseph?
0: Joseph, where? What neighborhood is he from?
3: Oh, he's from Forest Hills.
0: Oh, from Forest Hills. That's my old stomping grounds. Anybody you'd like to say hello to, Danny?
3: I'd like to shout out to Tony Campbell, Greg Humphreys, and Roger Humphreys.
0: Sounds good. Nice to meet both of you. Let me talk with Marcus again, if I may.
3: All right.
0: And this, you're very welcome. We're going to have you do one more song, although this will be our last chance to talk.
3: All right.
0: Marcus, we probably need to get you a little bit softer as a group, if possible, which might just be getting a little further away from the device you're using. Otherwise, you sounded great. I just want to be sure you sound as great as possible. But I really want to thank you for doing this. Are you guys at Center of Life right now? Is that where you met up?
1: Hello?
0: Oh, hey, are you guys at Center of Life right now? Is that where you met up?
1: Yeah, that's where we met up, but we're not at Center of Life at
0: okay.
1: the moment. Well, we weren't at Center of Life during the school year before all the COVID-19 stuff broke out. We love Center of Life. And the one thing about Center of Life is giving us a sense of how to be real musicians.
0: Oh,
1: musicians.
0: You bet. You can learn a lot from the people there, from Pastor Tim and all around him. So what are you going to close up with? What would you like to play?
1: We would like to play This I Dig You by Hank Mobley.
0: Okay. Oh, great song. And we're ready whenever you are. Give it a rip. And thank you again. It's our last chance to talk here again from Center of Life.
1: Yes.
0: We've got a jazz trio.

0: There you've got the Center of Life Jazz Trio. Guys, thank you. And next time, we want to get you here in the studios. I hope we'll do that next time around. We'll be able to hear you even better than we did.
1: This is Dom from Montour High School, and you're listening to Youth Express. Catch the future.
2: My name is Tyreek. I'm 17 in 11th grade at UPrep. Graduating high school is important to me because I know that it's a stepping stone to get to where I want to be. I feel motivated to graduate when I see somebody that's successful because I know that's what I want. I want to be successful. I feel like success is reaching my destiny. Like, I want to be a business consultant, like a business marketer. I want to reach back. Like, when I get to become successful, reach back and be a mentor, a counselor. I'm interested in music. I like to do well in the music industry. In order to become a business consultant, like, I had to go to college to get the degrees. Like, I want to major in business marketing. I'm a minor in psychology. So I know, like, it's a stepping stone to get to where I want to be. Really, I just started to see life for what it really is and just start focusing on, like, what makes me happy. Like, what are my dreams and my aspirations? Or what do I really want to do and stand true to myself and knowing I got to put in hard work to get to where I want to be? Is anything worth having, you got to work hard for. So I'm just staying focused on that and striving for that. Pittsburgh students want to graduate and more. Thanks for listening. It helps to know you share our dreams.
3: My name is Nathan Scott. I'm 17 years old in the 11th grade, and I go to Woodland Hills High School. I was actually not a student leader this year. I was a student participant. I went to the racial injustice, gun violence, and mental health sessions. I believe they were very engaging and inspiring, which is why I plan on being a student leader this upcoming year. Something I learned was that I have a lot of common interest and ideology with a lot of different people from different areas, different school districts, and different backgrounds. The most meaningful aspect of the event was being able to freely talk about social issues without any limitations, also talking to people with different perspectives on those issues. Another thing was hearing Leon Ford talk about his story. It resonated with me because I'm the same color as him, and I also have a fear of being a victim of police brutality. The summit allows you to talk about issues you feel passionate about and provides a platform for voices to be heard regardless of race, background, or where you're from. So I think this is a beautiful thing. I think it should continue. And I also think the youth has a lot to talk about.
1: The upcoming Thanksgiving film, It's a Beautiful Day in the Neighborhood, has many Mr. Rogers fans ecstatic, especially in Pittsburgh. However, the looming question in the minds of many seems to be, why now? It's been almost 17 years since the children's television's icon passed away. But starting in 2018, a surge of Fred Rogers-driven content has been released rather expeditiously. In the past 2 years, the first ever biography about Fred Rogers entitled The Good Neighbor by Pittsburgher Maxwell King was published, a critically acclaimed documentary entitled Won't You Be My Neighbor was released, and now a film featuring one of Hollywood's leading talents, Tom Hanks, is to be released. Even though I'm a 15-year-old who grew up in the post-Mr. Rogers era, I was an avid viewer of his program as a young child. This past year, my fondness for Fred Rogers was rekindled and prompted my revisiting of the program I had once adored. So, was this seemingly sudden resurgence in popularity for Pittsburgh's favorite neighbor really just an anomaly? Upon reviewing Mr. Rogers and the lessons he once preached to young children, I've come to better understand why individuals, both young and old, are still so innately drawn to him. It is hard to believe that so many ill-fated tragedies have occurred since his passing. To think about what Fred might have done when confronted by events like the shooting at Sandy Hook Elementary School, where kids who were not too much older than the children who he so often spoke to on television were slaughtered, is heartbreaking to say the least. When the Tree of Life Synagogue massacre occurred in October of 2018, it struck me to see the signs of mourners proudly displaying the face of Fred Rogers when he's been gone for so long. With the dampening of Fred's neighborhood, it felt like no coincidence that individuals called out to him during such troubling times. Fred provided the tenderness and comforting voice that everyone needed during his lifetime. While mass killings occur in schools and cities across the country, political landscape has become increasingly divided and less accepting of the beliefs of others. And with natural disasters and war wreaking havoc around the globe, it can be challenging to remain optimistic. We must always find a way to look up from the hard times and move forward to the good. I think that Fred Rogers, even though he may be gone, has provided wonderful tools for all of us to do this. It has become increasingly important that Fred remains relevant even in modern times. One of the most prominent messages that Mr. Rogers pushed consistently was to be kind. A single individual's influence on others should not be underestimated. By just your being you, it is possible to influence an individual for the better. If everyone were to do their part and greet their colleagues or classmates in the morning with a friendly smile, or were careful not to lash out at those individuals whom they care for, it could make everyone just a little bit happier. That little bit is all that counts. Taking the time to enjoy the limited moments you have with people, putting down that vexing smartphone, and listening to what others have to say can vastly improve your appreciation of the individuals whom you love. Treating a stranger the same as you would an old friend can bring value to every relationship in your life, regardless of how small it may be. Possibly the most important lesson, however, is to look for the helpers. When a situation seems so dismal that it becomes difficult to see past it, the ability to ask for help or talk to a neighbor about your feelings instead of letting those feelings of anger or sadness brew can help everyone look toward kinder times. As insignificant as it may seem, there's no action or word of kindness too small to improve the world. If Fred were here today, he would remind us of that, which is a comforting thought. So, why has society revived the image of Fred Rogers so suddenly? Perhaps it is because we will be lost if we forget the gifts and messages he gave to this world. It is now the responsibility of all of us to use those lessons that Fred, who was like a neighbor to everyone, shared so sincerely. With a commentary from Youth Express, this is Lance Wilhelm, a sophomore at Fox Chapel Area High School.
4: PPS Manchester 8th grade presents Problem in the Sea. Once upon a time, under the sea, there was 3 mermaids and 1 merman. Our first mermaid's name is Jenny. Our second mermaid's name is Delilah. Our third mermaid's name is Crystal. And then we have Zach.
5: Oh my God, where are all the fish?
4: They've been disappearing like crazy, left and right.
5: This is unbelievable. This is terrible. Zach, do you know where the fish are?
6: No.
5: I am the mayor of Mermaid Town, you know, and I need to know where the fish are.
7: I feel like Zach ate them.
5: Zach, is this true? Did you eat the fish?
6: No.
5: Do we have any evidence to convict Zach?
4: I've seen him eating them.
5: What do you think?
4: We're vegetarian. Why would we eat fish and we are fish? Delilah and Zach are working together. They're eating the fish.
5: I've known Zach his whole life, you know, and he has been an upstanding citizen. He's never eaten too many fish. Crystal?
4: Well, whoever is eating this fish, they need to come up. They're messing with my job. I protect these fish with my life, and y'all are eating them. This is disrespectful.
6: It might be sailors.
7: It's you, Zach.
5: Have you seen any sailors on the border of our town?
4: I've seen about 2 or 3, but they were just cruising by. They weren't doing nothing.
7: Maybe it's sharks.
4: I think Jenny is helping them. She's too quiet.
8: Oh, wow.
4: She's too quiet.
5: Jenny, is this true?
8: No. I would not want to eat a fish.
5: Okay, yeah. She's a vegetarian.
4: I think we should check Zach's house.
8: Yeah.
5: Check Zach. Okay, all right. Swim to Zach's house. Yes, swim.
4: Oh my gosh. This is outrageous.
5: What did we find?
4: We found 3 fish bodies.
7: And bones.
4: He's guilty with charge.
6: It wasn't me. I have proof.
5: I do want to say, Asmir, this is horrible. You know, 3 dead fishes. You know, those are 3 lives that were lost. But also, it's not nearly we're missing all the fish. You know, maybe Zach is guilty of eating a couple, but I don't know where the rest are.
4: He's working with the fishermen.
5: Zach, we went to high school together. Mm-hmm. You're a godfather to my mermaid children. Zach, well, I want to believe you. What are these fish doing in your apartment?
6: It's just decoration.
4: I don't trust you and all my mer children. Don't come near me no more. So just admit it. You've been eating the fish and working with the fishermen. Admit it.
6: You caught me.
4: I was right all along.
6: You were. You're too smart for your own good.
4: I know. I'm the goat.
5: Why'd you do it, Zach? Why'd you do it?
6: I was just hungry, and they offered me money.
4: Who offered you money?
6: The fishermen. They're part of a big company.
5: Hold on now. Zach, are you sad about what you did?
6: A little bit.
5: This goes all the way to the top. We have to get the fishermen. Zach, can you help us get the fishermen?
6: Just this one time, I hope.
5: What do you guys think?
4: He ate them fish. He knew what he was doing. You're never that broke to commit multiple felonies. What if he's setting us up?
5: Well, it sounds like the fishermen are a bigger problem, right? We gotta get the fishermen first. Can you show us the way?
6: Yes.
4: Now what?
5: Maybe we should use our tridents.
4: Only the king has a trident. So we have to swim down to his council, and we have to ask for permission.
5: This is true. This is the law of Mermaid Town.
4: We arrive at the palace.
5: King.
4: Mighty O Lord, please let us use your tridents.
7: Excuse me?
4: We need to use the tridents. The fishermen have been taking the fish and feeding them to Zach.
9: Is this true, Zach?
6: It's very true.
9: Why didn't you come to me first?
4: We were in a frenzy trying to figure out what was happening.
5: It slipped my mind. I thought, as mayor, I could do the job. I didn't realize how big of a problem this was, King.
9: So, if I let you borrow my trident, everything's gonna be fixed?
4: Yes, sir.
9: No, I gotta ask my wife about this.
5: The queen, yeah, we must consult with the queen.
9: Stella, what do you think about this?
4: I think we should let them use the trident.
9: That's a good idea.
5: I will promise to watch Zach in mermaid jail. Okay, I will put him in mermaid jail, and I will watch him, you know, and he's my best friend.
6: You shouldn't trust me.
5: Zach, what do you mean?
4: Yeah, Zach, what are you doing?
9: He said it himself. He's guilty.
4: The electric eels immediately.
5: Zach, you were the best man at my wedding.
6: You were foolish.
9: You know what? Hand me my trident. Zap, zap.
4: Boom, boom, boom. Oh my gosh, honey, be careful.
9: No.
4: Be careful.
9: No.
4: Zach, get off of my man. Ka-ching, ka-ching. Right. Ka-ching.
9: Boom, boom.
5: Switching.
9: Oh. Boom.
4: Boom.
5: Oh, I'm hit. I've been hit by an errant trident. Take my hand, King. King, hold my hand. As I go into the mermaid dark, tell my family that I love them.
9: Long live the mayor.
4: Let's go. Meanwhile, on the fisherman's boat.
10: Oh man, this is a big haul. We have a lot of fish. This is great. I'm glad we made that deal with that merman to get all those fish.
11: Where is he at?
10: I don't know. He should have met us by now, right? What's your favorite thing about fishing?
11: Eating them.
10: Me too. Oh, geez. Do you hear something?
11: Yeah.
10: Oh, my God. The sea. The sea has turned crazy. It's like, oh, the waves.
4: Boom. We are here to stop you guys from eating all of our fish.
10: Oh, my God. Mermaids. Is Zach there also?
4: He's right here. We have him at trident.
9: Y'all are going to feel our pain.
4: Ka-ching. Ka-ching.
10: Ka-ching.
4: Ka-ching.
9: Boom, boom.
5: Switching.
4: You guys have been eating and killing our fish. I'm sick and tired of this.
9: Crystal, hop on the boat and attack.
4: Ka-ching, ka-ching.
10: Ka-ching.
4: Ka-ching.
9: Boom, boom.
5: Switching.
4: I have something to tell you guys. It was never Zach. It was me, Almighty Crystal.
6: The end.
12: My name is Antoine Frazier. I go to Allegheny Traditional Academy. These are three things that I love about myself. The first thing I love about myself is I don't let people get me down. When someone says something about me, I just keep going on with my day. Another thing I love about myself is that I treat people the way they want to be treated most of the time. If they are nice and kind, I will treat them that way. The third thing I admire about myself is that I'm fun. I'm just a fun person to be around. I love to hang out, and I also like to laugh. In conclusion, these are just three things I love about myself. Trust me, there's more.
13: My name is Macklin Monahan, and this is a nonfiction creative piece titled The White-Tailed Deer. The white-tailed deer of Frick Park are a species that roam the tall grasses and take rest under the great oaks in the meadows. They are named after their white tail, but I've noticed the color tending to fall into the buttocks area. In this specific photo, one can see a possibly engorged tick on the deer's neck. Ticks are pests that you should be wary of any time you decide to venture into Frick Park. They paradrop from trees, catapult from leaves, and crawl up your shoe just to nestle in and drink your blood. It sounds gruesome, but they aren't the worst unless it carries disease. Then you're in trouble. One time, amidst the Serengeti, I had fallen ill while camping out after a safari. I had finally gotten all ready to curl up in my sleeping bag and fall into a deep rest when I felt a stinging sensation in my leg. I launched upwards at maximum force and stuck two fingers exactly where I felt it and felt some hard bead in between them. I had managed to catch a tick biting me before it fully got in. What sucked then was that I had a live tick in my fingers. Not to be crude, but I struck that tick at least 10 times with my flashlight before it laid to rest. It turns out only North American ticks have Lyme disease. Lyme disease or not, this tick possibly explains the deer's deep concealment within the brush. Much like the white tush deer, I tend to conceal my skin problems and could see myself in his hooves, self-exiled to the thick fauna. I used to ponder whether I'd be more content as a white tush deer, frolicking across the meadows that attributed zero what cause to its whiteness. I probably wouldn't be content with the tick.
14: Has anyone ever walked across a one-log bridge? Well, I know I haven't. The closest I've gotten to walking across a one-log bridge is a balance beam our class had to cross in gym class. But I can infer that they're pretty similar. Both require balance, concentration, and courage. The show One Log Bridge is written by Professor Yan Pong at Point Park University. It is an autobiography of her life as an immigrant in America. The opera is performed at the New Hazlett Theater through the CSA Performance Series, which is a program that supports artists around the Pittsburgh community. The play starts off in China and portrays her move to America as an adventure, just like walking across a one-log bridge. Immediately when I enter the theater, I was transported somewhere else. The lighting, the decorations, and the whole set was elegant and stunning. The fog and lighting changed colors along with the tone of each scene, which contributed to the mood of the story. Another really cool thing that I noticed was the live music in the background. Let me first say, it is a phenomenal show, not only for the awareness it brings, but also because of all the elements that make it an amazing show. During one part of the show, the main character, Yan Pong, who is also the author of the opera, experiences discrimination during the COVID-19 pandemic. Through the portrayal of her experience as an immigrant in America, it really gets across to the audience the fact that the Chinese people are not to blame for the pandemic. A lot of people in the general population of the United States can be ignorant when it comes to immigration and socio-political issues, and this play addresses that very well. While this play did shed light on some prevailing issues in the United States, there were also a lot of positive aspects of the United States that were implied. For example, the author got her education here through a scholarship to come and study in the United States. Due to the First Amendment protection of freedom of expression, the author was able to share her views openly in a way she would not have been able to in China. The U.S. truly is the land of opportunity. And the story in this play highlights that through her success in the art and music industries. A lot of people that move to this country have immense gratitude towards America and the rights and opportunities it provides. In line with my thoughts about the story, I especially liked the portrayal of the mother-daughter relationship throughout the show. Her journey to find a voice in a foreign country is portrayed very well. Yan expresses she felt like she did not fit in, nor did she feel safe. Her connection with her mother stayed strong throughout her time in America, despite the argument they had about her returning home. Her mother wanted her to come back to China because it was not safe for her in the States, but Yan wanted to continue her passion. My favorite lyric in one of the songs was when the mother and daughter sing, "I talk to myself as if I'm talking to you," which emphasizes the close relationship they have. My favorite part of the show was the arrival at the University of Minnesota scene when all of the college students broke out into song and dance. The show portrayed the American college experience in a humorous way through song and dance. Speaking of songs, all of the music throughout the play had harmonious melodies and elegant lyrics that portrayed the mood of each scene. I enjoyed getting an experience of Chinese culture through the really beautifully composed music. The most humorous musical number of the entire show, in my opinion, was the Chicken Feet song. Overall, the play was a combination of humor and human experience. The best aspect of the opera, in my opinion, was all of the breaking out in song and dance. At the end of the show, there was a talkback event where the audience learned that the opera was a cast production accomplished through team effort. I will also add that the performance by all of the actors was simply astounding. Also in the talkback, her father shared his gratitude to this country for accepting his daughter and allowing her to follow her passions and express her art here. When I talked to the author of the opera, she stated a few of the things she wanted her audience to take away from the show, aside from bringing awareness to all of the social complexities discussed throughout. 1. Treasure your family. Keep your loved ones close and hold tight to those relationships. 2. Life is too short to not pursue your dreams. And 3. Have grace for people who go through hardship. To learn more about One Log Bridge and the author Yan Pong, please go to newhazlettheater.org. This is Swathi Mylarupa from SLB Radio signing off. Thank you.
15: This is Mia. I'm in 10th grade at Montour High School, and you're listening to Youth Express. Catch the future.
16: The holidays fast approaching, one of the best ways to get into the holiday spirit is by giving to others. That being said, here at Montour, FBLA is sponsoring our 6th annual Children's Hospital Toy Drive in memory of Charlie Rao, who passed away due to a rare form of pediatric cancer. Mrs. Rao graciously took the time to answer a few questions for us about the impact that the Toy Drive has on others.
17: The Children's Hospital Toy Drive and this time of year in general are, for me, bittersweet. When I think about the Toy Drive and when I see pictures and reminders of the years past, I can't help but feel grief. But on the other hand, I also feel proud and happy. I'm proud because our school, the FBLA club, the students, and even the community are taking part in something so much larger, really, than they can ever imagine.
15: Mrs. Rao goes on to explain not just how she feels about the toy drive, but how much it means to the children receiving the toys.
17: Kids definitely love toys, and they're always so happy to see the donations and the high schoolers, especially the younger children. They look up to high schoolers, and they get to see them taking on this important task. So not only do they see these beautiful, wonderful toys and pajamas and everything that gets donated, but they get to see older kids doing something good.
16: The toy drive does more than just give sick children a little happiness. It's a way of supporting entire families who are in difficult, unexpected situations.
17: Child Life Services, they have a department on each floor or wing of the hospital. They are there first and foremost for the children, but also for the families. As in my case, some families find themselves there with a child that has a life-threatening disease, and hospital life can get really, really difficult. It's scary, it's unpredictable. It's leaving a life behind and starting over in a scary new world of doctors, medicines, and surgeries. And support is just something that is absolutely necessary for people during that time. And when it comes to kids, especially the ones that spend large amounts of time confined to the hospital, confined to their beds and to their rooms, there's a need to make them as happy as possible.
15: Mrs. Rao goes on to share how the toy drive provided support to her son Charlie and his family during their time at the Children's Hospital.
17: Whether it was an interesting toy to distract my son Charlie from a painful procedure, or a new pair of pajamas even, the Child Life Department was always there to help. And they're extremely effective because of toy drives like this one. What was nice was having Santa come, and he delivered Charlie's toys to the hospital the year that we were there with him. And seeing him receive those gifts and the happiness and excitement that they brought to him is something I'll never forget. He was so excited, and he was so proud of what Santa brought him. And that made all the difference.
16: I would like to thank Mrs. Rao for sharing her story with us. I would also like to thank Mrs. Liguori and FBLA for sponsoring the toy drive.
15: If you're interested in donating, the drive is being run November 20th through December 6th, and you can drop off new toys and games to Ms. Liguori's room on the 400 level. To help spread awareness about this impactful campaign, you can share information about it on social media, as well as telling your friends and family. For Spartan Express Radio, this has been Abby Menzer
16: and Holly Jordan.
18: Up next is Liam. Liam is a 9th grade literary artist at Pittsburgh Kappa. He holds strong beliefs in individualism and creativity.
19: I'm going to be reading my free association poem called Dead Fingers Talking. I'm proud to speak of life as a ladder that comes up from filth. I wonder if I should see it as an open escalator in charities of the future. You erase your past and burns the records that you came down from. I know a charity shouldn't. Have a passive deflection without any straw of oblivion? Never. I'm grateful I only rarely will oversee all charities when I succeed in ignoring everything against the giveaway. One day a real judge will come, someone who's senile yet has seen all and wears suspenders and a weathered robe atop, so sure of himself and rightfully so.
0: the Saturday Light Brigade, and we are going to hear in a moment from a piano player, and let's meet him first. Davis, good morning.
20: Good morning.
0: How are you today?
20: I'm good. How about you?
0: I'm good. Thanks for asking. Now, Davis Morgenstern, I think you're from Squirrel Hill, am I right?
20: That is correct.
0: Okay, yeah. Because I was reading up on you a little bit earlier in the week, and you're at Interlochen Arts Academy. Can you tell us a little bit about the school?
20: Yes, so I go to Interlochen Arts Academy for piano. It is a boarding school in Michigan for... It specializes in the arts, and yeah, it's really changed the way I think about music and play the piano.
0: Well, I can imagine, because it's first of all, it's a very prestigious school with some really talented instructors, but even the other people you're around in music and in other arts programs has to be incredible. How long have you been there?
20: This year is my sophomore year, so 2 years.
0: Was it hard to adjust? First of all, I mean, just being in a boarding school would be a big adjustment, but suddenly being in that atmosphere must be just a complete change.
20: Well, at the beginning it was hard to adjust, mainly because I was away from my family.
0: Mm-hmm.
20: But I think after maybe a month or two, I got really used to the environment, and it's really easy to forget that your family isn't there when you're surrounded by so much art, and that's what I love, so...
0: Do you have other interests? I know piano is a passion for you, but are you interested?
20: You mean
0: In the arts or just in general?
20: Well, so for the arts, I'm pretty much mainly interested in piano. Also, maybe a little bit of conducting. In terms of academics, I'm interested in economics and... in general, the field of like medicine, like the medical field.
0: Interesting.
20: That's pretty much it, too.
0: Now, at Interlochen, do you go all the way through high school, senior year of high school?
20: Yes.
0: That's what I thought. And if you, it's a little early yet, but have you thought about what, if you want to go to college and what you might major in?
20: Well, I've been thinking about it a lot, and I think right now I'm thinking of double majoring in piano and one of the two academics that I just listed off.
0: Well, there's a little bit of time to figure that all out. Before you play... would you like to acknowledge any family members or instructors or anybody? I want to be sure we don't miss giving you the opportunity to do that.
20: You mean like a shout out?
0: Oh, yeah. If there's anybody you'd like to acknowledge or give a shout out to.
20: Well, all my friends back in Illinois, my teacher, of course, Dr. Coonrod, basically everybody I know, my parents, my family, I'm just really happy to be here.
0: Yeah, I'm happy to
20: all those people.
0: I'm happy to have you play. So were you on, you're at home now, were you on break at the time the pandemic forced folks to be back at home, or...
20: No. What happened was my school had to start break 1 week early and send everybody home.
0: Mm.
20: And then, you know, never came back. So.
0: Wow.
20: I'm
0: sure you're really looking forward to getting back. We just got a note. Let's see. Do you know of Fior and Mariana?
20: Yes.
0: They're in Seattle, Washington, and they mentioned that they're your cousins, Davis, and they're listening and wanted us to pass that along. And we have somebody in Montana. I don't know if that's for you or not. Somebody named Patsy.
20: Patsy,
0: that they didn't mention you specifically, but they just happened to send us a note. You may have fans from all over the country. what are you going to play this morning?
20: Today I will be playing Etude Opus 10 Number 3 by Frédéric Chopin.
0: Wonderful. Whenever you're ready, we're all set for you.
20: Okay.

0: That was just beautiful, Davis. Thank you for sharing that with us. That's Davis Morgenstern, currently in Squirrel Hill from Interlochen Arts Academy. And you have a neighbor named Nancy Johnson, who just wrote that she has the pleasure of living two doors down the street from you. And when windows are open and you're practicing, she's having pure delight of listening to you practice. So I hope that makes you smile. And thank you so much for being with us. Here's another note from Lisa in Green Bay, Wisconsin, who's listening and mentioned how much your playing has brightened up the morning. So you're being heard all over the place today. Anything else you'd like to say, Davis? Thank you for being with us.
1: I'm really glad to have been playing and sharing my playing with all these people who are listening.
0: Yeah.
1: Really makes me smile. That really makes me happy.
0: I'm glad. Well, I hope in the not-too-distant future we can actually have you live in person in the studio to play, so we can see one another and hear you even, you know, in greater fidelity and better. But you sounded great this morning. Thank you so much.
1: Thank you.
0: Thank you again to Davis Morgenstern. Right now, we have a series of pianists that are going to be joining us. And first up, we have a student whose name is Bob Carey from Quaker Valley Middle School. He's 13. And we have Abby Bojalad, who goes to Sewickley Academy. And we'll talk with them in just a moment. But here they are now to play their duet.

0: Beautifully, Don. Come on over and have a seat as we get our next pair ready to go. I'd like to talk with each of you and lots of pianists and everybody's juggling around here. And let me start with Abby since she got in front of a microphone first. Abby, tell me the name of what you just played.
1: I just played Prairie Stomp.
0: And I think you've got a friend who wants to say hello to you. Let's see who it is. Who's this?
2: Sarah Grand.
1: Hi, Sarah.
0: Hi, Sarah. You're on the radio. How old are you, Sarah?
2: I'm 11.
0: And do you play piano, too?
2: No, I play the guitar.
0: Oh, well, it would be nice to have you come and play sometime. How did Abby sound?
2: She sounded really good.
0: Well, that's great. Do you know who she played with? His name is Bob. Have you met him?
2: No, I know who he is, though.
0: Well, here he is. Hi, Bob.
3: Hi.
0: And how long have you been playing piano?
3: 4 or 5 years, I think.

Now we have Sammy, Alyssa, and Yazan. Are you two siblings? I thought so, Alyssa. And they're both from Franklin Park. They go to Winchester Thurston. We'll talk with them in a moment. But first, here's their duet.

0: Beautifully done. We are going to say hello to these two now as we get ready for Jane and Lakshmi, who are going to be playing next, and then we will have one more duet after that. Let me talk to these two boys here. Put your headphones on so we can hear each other. So we have Sammy, who is the younger brother of Yazan. Let me start with Yazan. Tell me, how old are you, and what did you just play?
1: I am 9 years old, and I just played minuet in G.
0: And do you enjoy playing with your brother together?
1: Yes.
0: It's got to be fun to play together. Sammy, how long have you played piano?
2: For about 2 years,
0: about
2: I'd say.
0: 2 years? How old are you?
2: 7.
0: Well, I'm glad the two of you are here together. Do you have any shout-outs or hellos that you would like to say to anybody?
1: No.
0: None of you either? Well, thank you. It's nice. Do you like being able to play with your brother?
2: Yes.
0: Do you two play alone sometimes, too?
2: Yes.
0: I would think, probably. Well, it's nice to meet you, and thank you for being here. Next, we have Lakshmi from Swickley Academy, and also Jane. It's Lakshmi Mulgand and Jane Minor. Lakshmi's from Swickley. Jane lives in Adams Township, and here they go.

0: That was really pretty grand and beautiful. Come on over and sit down and say hello. And before we go too much further, I'd like you to make sure you sit down and put your headphones on, because we have a couple calls that we're going to share. But I want to start. We want to start with this call. I believe, is this somebody who knows Lakshmi?
1: Yes, I'm calling for Lakshmi. I'm her aunt.
0: And where are you from?
1: I'm from New Jersey.
0: So you're listening in.

0: New Jersey. Do you want to say hello to your aunt, Lakshmi?
1: Hi.
0: And what's your aunt's name here?
1: Her name is Bugga.
0: Well, it's nice that she's here listening to you. What did you just play?
1: I've just played Blizzard.
0: Well, the two of you sounded terrific together. Tell me about yourself. How old are you?
1: I'm 12. I go to Swickley Academy. I don't know what else to say.
0: Well, that sounds perfect. I'm going to thank your aunt for calling. Is there anything else that you wanted to say to Lakshmi?
2: Yes. We loved listening to her. Her uncle and her two cousins are listening in as well, and we are very proud of her.
0: Excellent. Your mom, thank you for calling. Your mom also mentioned that she's listening from San Francisco today. And that's nice that she said that. And let me make sure. I don't think I missed any. Oh, yes. Mom and Dad in Sydney wrote to the two of you. Do you know who that is, Jane? Get that mic in front of you. Is that's your mom and dad?
3: Yeah, and my sister.
0: And your sister, Sydney. I'm glad that they called. And also Oma and Pap, Jane, wrote to say how much they enjoy hearing you play the piano. And we also have a message here. Who knows a Mary Ann and Uncle Brent?
3: Also me.
0: You've got all these people that know who you are. How old are you?
3: I'm 11, almost 12.
0: Well, it's very nice to talk to you. And I think I have all your messages. Actually, is Abby? Where's Abby? Oh, Abby. There's another message for you, but we'll talk with that person when you can hear them, since you're not going to be able to hear them right now. So Abby's making a return. She played with Bob earlier today, and Abby is now going to play with Clara, and we'll talk with them in just a moment. Here they are.

0: I think that song was called Minnesota Morning because I was looking at the music and I could even hear that pattern, Minnesota Morning, as they were playing. And we spoke with Abby a little bit earlier, and Abby had another – oh, Abby's grandfather called to say hello. And there's also another caller for Lakshmi. As you're putting your headphones on, let me see. Who's this? Hello.
1: Hi, this is Aisha, Lakshmi's cousin.
0: Oh, well, how nice that you're calling too. Lakshmi, do you want to say a quick hello back?
2: Hi.
1: Hi, Lakshmi. And, I just called to say you did a great job. We all listened. Me, Chandra, Rishi, and Ranjini Parima, and Shankar Paripa.
2: Thank you.
0: And I mentioned before Uncle Brent and Aunt Mary Ann, but I did not mention Justin and Juliet,
3: yeah.
0: who
3: yes.
0: are with them, too. They just wrote to add those two names. And now let's meet Claire, who we haven't had a chance – or Clara, I'm sorry, who we haven't had a chance to meet yet. Good morning. How are you?
4: Hi, I'm good.
0: What grade are you in, and where do you go to school?
4: I'm in fourth grade, and I go to school at Providence Heights Alpha School.
0: Well, it's a pleasure to meet you. Have you been playing piano for a long time?
4: Yeah, I've played since I was 4 or 5 years old.
0: That's an awfully long time to be playing. And let me see quickly if I have any messages. Somebody have a cousin David and cousin Tali.
4: Cousin Davin.
0: Oh, cousin, yes, they just wrote. Cousin Davin and cousin Tali are listening in Colorado. Beautiful work. You get better each year. We miss you and can't wait for piano lessons. And I just want to be sure I haven't missed anybody here yet. I think I've gotten everybody. You guys have so many messages. I think there was another one for you, Clara. Let me double check here. I think there was one that came in very early that I missed. Ah, yes, there it is. It's a beautiful duet. We are proud of you. But I don't think it's not signed. So somebody's very proud of you. I don't have the who it is. The Center for Young Musicians, all featuring these talented folks today. And you can learn more about them at youngmusicians.org. Give yourselves a round of applause. You guys did a great job today. And thanks to Simi Tripathi, their teacher. 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
8: After school programs are valuable because they give students that extra step that schools wouldn't. If schools are not going to help you with your homework, you could go to an after school program and they'll probably help you with your homework.
9: I think it's because, like, it helps you with your education a little bit more, especially, like, if kids are struggling and then, like, you can't have the right help at home or even at school, and you can ask another adult. In after-school program, they have different activities for you that you might be interested in, other things that help you with your education, and it improves yourself.
10: I think after-school programs, since the fact that they don't know us, they will listen, sit there and get to know us. They'll put in some of their feedback. You just need to open up more and have fun. You need to look at things different, like be able to express yourself more and able to let things in, let people in. If you do that, you should be able to have fun, enjoy it. Kids, they have food in their stomachs. They have things that they want to do there. So it's like, it's a second home.
11: Hi, my name is Audra. I'm 14, and I'm from South Allegheny. This is what I think teens can do to stop dating violence. They can start by telling people what is happening in their relationships. As a member of Expect Respect, I hope to tell my peers to share their feelings with other people. Like myself, most teens feel more comfortable talking to someone their own age. By spreading the word about facts and consequences of teen dating violence, I hope to make a change at my school. I'm involved in Expect Respect because I was in an abusive relationship, and I feel better about myself if I can help other people about it. he just didn't let me do anything else, like with my friends or anything. I lost touch with a lot of my friends, and after we broke up, I just told him that I wanted to break up because he was hurting myself. And then I got back with my friends and I got closer with everybody else, and me and him are still friends. It's just we're not dating anymore. He might have been insecure about himself. He just felt better like hurting me instead of hurting himself. All the time I'd say like, I don't think that was necessary, or like I just say like little things. And then at the end of the relationship, I said that you really did hurt me, but then I really did like you. So it was like hard. When the women's place came to our class to talk, he said that he did learn and that he was wrong for what he did, and that he got better about himself and felt more confident about himself. He's not in a relationship now, but I think he'll be better in the future. I think he'll be a lot better off.
3: In today's world, recycling is something that is very important for the environment. It helps new materials to be made more easily and keeps harmful gases of landfills from polluting the air. There are many things that could be done so that much more of our waste could get recycled. For starters, start recycling in school cafeterias. Every day, hundreds of cartons, bottles, and cans are thrown out in our cafeterias simply because people are not educated on how to recycle. About 80% of what Americans throw away is recyclable. According to earth911.com, if your school has about 600 students, in just one school year, 54,000 cartons that could have been recycled are thrown out, and that's just cartons. The reason why many schools do not recycle in cafeterias is simply because it is easier to just throw everything out. However, if we all took a little bit of time to separate our recyclables from the trash, schools across America would keep thousands of tons of trash out of landfills. Next, schools could also recycle paper. In most schools around where I live, all paper is tossed into the trash along with other garbage. But there are programs locally that make recycling easier for schools and places such as office buildings and churches too. Abitibi is a free recycling program that provides a dumpster specifically for paper. They collect the paper and even pay a small amount per ton of paper collected. This program has been running for 10 years and there are about 15,000 bins in 23 U.S. cities, including Pittsburgh. This is a great solution for schools since Abitibi handles the collection, transport, and recycling of paper. There are some good practices that schools can adopt to reduce their environmental footprint. In cafeterias, we can separate our cans, bottles, and cartons from the garbage, and perhaps unserved food in cafeterias can be saved and reserved. In general, schools can also recycle paper using a program such as Abitibi Paper Retriever. When students see recycling in action in their schools, maybe they will decide to start recycling at home too. With a commentary for Youth Express, this is Rachel McLaughlin, a 7th grader at North Allegheny.
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0: Our quintet that is about to perform is right after My Own Heart, except they gave me a puzzle and I didn't solve it. I was asking, what does Hanum stand for? They're the Hanum Wind Quintet. I saw that name. I'm thinking, well, there, Hanum is a city in Korea, I think, or a region. And I'm thinking, Hanum, Hanum, Hanum. Well, Hanum is Hudson, AJ, Natalie, Anderson, and Maddie. And they are the names of the folks that are in this quintet. You'll get a chance to meet them after they play the first movement of their piece for this morning. I do want you to know that four are high school seniors. One is a junior. As you get ready to listen, we thank Youth Chamber Connection for making today's performance possible. And here is the Hanum Wind Quintet.

0: There you have the Hannum Wind Quintet, and they sounded absolutely terrific. We're going to meet each of them, and we're going to start with AJ, I do believe. AJ, can you tell me what you just played, the piece you played?
1: Yeah, that's Franz Donzi's second quintet in F minor, or in G minor, I'm sorry.
0: Say that again, I'm sorry.
1: It's Franz Donzi's second quintet in G minor.
0: Thank you. I almost forgot to turn your microphone on, which is why I asked you to repeat it. Tell me a bit about yourself. How long have you played flute, and what attracted you to it?
1: Well, I've played flute for 8 years. I started in...
0: Get that a little bit closer. That's good.
1: I've played flute for 8 years. I started in fourth grade at the elementary school at in Plum. I think I was attracted to it just because it has a really beautiful sound, you know, and it's quite virtuosic.
0: Yeah, it's nice. What else do you like to do?
1: I play video games.
0: I was going
1: to
0: say, video games were... Anything, sports, reading, anything in particular you enjoy?
1: I said video games. I also like, reading. I also like going to science competitions. That's cool. Another thing.
0: That's nice. That's coming up, I think.
1: I think I've done most of them for the year.
0: Okay. Well, that's terrific. You're going to be graduating this year. Do you know what will be happening this fall for you?
1: I'm going to college. I'm not quite sure where I'm going. I guess I'll have to decide that soon. But
0: do you know what you want to study?
1: I applied for engineering. I'm also considering... I want to keep music in my life, you know. I'm also just trying to kind of stay in the present because, this week is our musical tech week, so, you know, a lot of rehearsals.
0: Yeah.
1: I actually have to go and play our musical tonight.
0: Oh, my God. What's the musical?
1: It's Bye Bye Birdie.
0: Oh, what a great musical. So that's at Plum, or not, yes, it's at Plum Senior High tonight.
1: Yeah,
0: is the musical. That's a great show. It's nice to talk to you. Thank you. And actually, staying in the present is good. And I always like to ask about plans when you're a senior, but things change, majors change, and it's to be expected to know what you might want to do at this stage, at any stage in life. Is something. Staying in the presence makes a lot of sense. Before you pass the mic over, is there anybody you wanted to give a shout out to or acknowledge?
1: My mom drove me here, so, great of her to do that. My brother also might be watching, and I think my aunt as well, so I'd like to say hi to them.
0: Excellent. Well, I'm glad you did. And let's meet who's next to you. Hello. What's your name?
2: Hi. My name is Maddie.
0: Hi, Maddie. And Maddie is a Chartiers Valley High School, and you're playing clarinet?
2: Yes.
0: And how long have you played?
2: I've played for a little over 8 years now.
0: And before I forget, would you like to give a shout out to anybody?
2: I'd like to give a shout out to my family for helping me with all my musical endeavors, as well as my clarinet teacher, Diane Peterson.
0: Excellent. And what is it like to play in an ensemble like this compared to a large orchestra?
2: Playing an ensemble like this, it's very different. Everyone has their own parts. They're all very different, so you have to really know your part and know everyone else's parts as well.
0: I would imagine, do you have to communicate as you're playing to be sure that you're in sync?
2: Yes, actually, either AJ or Hudson will give cues throughout the pieces, before slowing down or speeding up, or when we start the piece as well.
0: Now, you're a senior this year. Do you know the dreaded fall plan?
2: I still haven't decided on a university, but I'm planning on doing a dual major in music performance as well as business.
0: That's terrific. Congratulations.
2: Thank you.
0: In doing so. What else do you like to do?
2: I like to play tennis. I was on the tennis team at my high school.
0: Excellent. Next, we have our French horn player that you'll get a chance to meet. And if you're just joining us, this is the Hannum Wind Quintet, comprised of musicians involved with Youth Chamber Connection. And I'll let you introduce yourself.
3: Okay. Hi, I'm Natalie.
0: And you're a senior at Mount Lebanon. And I always think of French horn as a really hard, of all the brass instruments, one of the hardest ones to play. Is it considered that?
3: Yeah, I've heard that. I've heard that thrown around a lot, that it's probably the hardest instrument. But I think it's all kind of relative. It depends on where you're coming from.
0: Yeah.
3: But I think why it's considered one of the hardest is because the embouchure is so small as compared to like a tuba or a trombone.
0: I noticed that as I was watching you play. Is it the first instrument you played, a first wind instrument, or are there others that you played beforehand?
3: No, I started out on the French horn in like fifth grade. So
0: what attracted you to it?
3: I don't know. It looks kind of cool.
0: Yeah, it does.
3: Yeah.
0: Do you have any plans? You're a senior at Mount Lebanon this year, as Maddie is as well. Any plans for, or Maddie's a Chartreuse Valley, I'm sorry. Any plans afterwards for you?
3: Yeah, I plan on going to college at the Florida Institute of Technology for marine biology.
0: Excellent. That's good to hear. What else do you like to do?
3: Aside from French horn, like AJ, I like to play video games. I'm a bit of a gamer. And then I also like to draw and cook and all that stuff.
0: So. Any shout-outs or acknowledgments?
3: No. I mean, I guess if there are any musicians out there listening, just keep practicing. And, yeah.
0: That's good advice. Next, we have Anderson Lee, the bassoon player.
4: Yes.
0: And Anderson is also a senior at Mount Lebanon. And we'll start out with shout-outs.
4: Shout-outs?
0: Yeah.
4: Shout-out Sean DeLay, who is my mom. She's at home right now. Listening. Hi, Mom. Shout out all the heads in Lebo, if there's anybody else out there listening right now. Shout out my father in Chicago, Rick Lee. He said he was going to be tuning in.
0: So all you Lees in Mount Lebanites, or anybody really, if you want to get a message to us by text, we'll relay it. Here's the number, 412-200-5975. 412-200-5975. How long have you played bassoon?
4: It's kind of hard to say. I started in seventh grade technically, but I wouldn't say I learned how to play until my freshman year, just because it was so hard to find a like teacher, because it's just such a weird instrument.
0: Yeah, that you guys have some instruments with good job opportunities associated with them.
4: So they've always said that. Yeah.
0: And what else do you like to do?
4: Reading. I'd say reading and listening to vinyls are two of my favorite activities.
0: Excellent. You know, last year, you may know this, but more units of vinyl were sold than than CDs or any other physical form of music. And vinyl, actually, if you look at charts for how many new vinyls were sold, it's upticked from the years when it started to wane. It's really neat to see the
4: comeback. It's really surged back, yeah. I mean, I think there's something about, like, the sound on a vinyl, that, like, a CD or, like, just, like, a, like, audio file, you can't really, I don't know, like, you can hear everything going on in a vinyl.
0: Yeah, that's that. What kind of music do you like to listen to?
4: For vinyls, it's, like, classical music almost. I think, like, that's just the best way to, like, enjoy that style of music. Like I have the premiere of Shostakovich 15, like the first time it was ever debuted. I think it's his own son is the one like conducting the orchestra, and just like I have lots of recordings from like the 40s and the 50s and the 60s, and you can just hear music kind of in a way that I guess it was meant to be heard, is a way of putting it.
0: It's in waveforms rather than digital forms, and our ears are still analog, for now at least. And a lot of those older records were recorded extremely well. just because they were recorded a long time ago doesn't mean they weren't recorded well. Let's see, we've done your shout-outs. What are your plans?
4: I'm pursuing a music degree at West Virginia, but I'm also interested in doing social work, so I'm not sure how to, like, juggle those two things, if there's, like, a volunteer way of getting involved in that.
0: Well, WVU will be a good way to explore those things, and they have a fine music school, too. So good luck to you. Now we're going to meet the last of our quintet members. Why? It's the youngest of all. It's Hudson Hackney. Have you always been called, do people like to call you by your first and last name together because of the alliteration?
5: Usually when they do, it's for the alliteration.
0: Yeah, I know others who have who have that feature in their names. You're a junior at Mount Lebanon. Any shout-outs or hellos?
5: I'd really just like to thank my parents for... Oboe is an expensive instrument with a lot of expensive tools that come with it, so I'd like to thank them for supporting me. And also my oboe teacher, Max Blair, in the Pittsburgh Symphony.
0: And do you guys have a coach for the quintet?
5: Yes, Austin Brown, who's also, he's a flautist in the Pittsburgh Symphony.
0: Wow, that's got to be great. Mm-hmm. Does anything stick out in terms of stuff you've learned from him? In terms of playing as a quintet?
5: I think definitely just finding ways to balance the ensemble and also figuring out how music theory relates to how we're playing. He'll talk to us about certain appoggiaturas or something on how to resolve and how we should voice each note in a setting.
0: Your dad just wrote, great job, Hudson. Dad. And your mother is tuning in and is also very proud. So, oh, there goes comes another one. I got to turn my phone down a little bit. But I know you've still got a year to go, but have you thought about what you might like to do after high school?
5: Yeah, I'm planning on studying music at a conservatory.
0: Well, excellent. You all, the quintet sounds great, and it's nice to speak with all of you. You all seem to be so well grounded, and I appreciate that. You're going to do another movement from the piece that you played earlier. Does anybody need to say anything else? I do want to mention youthchamberconnection.org is how you can get more information about the quintets and other ensembles that Youth Chamber Connection puts together. Anybody miss anything? Right over there. Thank you.
2: I also just wanted to thank Mrs. Hensley for coordinating with us every week, sending out like information about this and like giving us this like opportunity.
0: Excellent. Anyone else? Okay, we'll let you get ready. Chad will pick up that microphone as you get everything together. You're all set. Once again, here is the Hannum Wind Quintet.

0: There you have it. The Hannum, or Hannum, I should say, wind quintet. Hannum being Hudson, AJ, Natalie, Anderson, and Maddie.
1: My name is Austin Malley. I am 9 years old, and I live in Venetia. The name of my story is The Adventures of Bobby Bookerman. Bobby Bookerman was a regular boy who loved to read. His friends call him Bookie because he loved to read so much. He liked to read books, magazines, cereal boxes, billboards, and posters. One day, Bobby went to the library to get some books. When he got to the library, Mrs. Marutz and Mrs. Olenek looked sad. "Why are you so sad?" asked Bobby. "Someone has been stealing and shredding our books," said Mrs. Marutz. Suddenly, Bobby thought of an idea. "I will hide behind the bookshelf and find out who is doing this." That night, Bobby went to the library and waited behind a bookshelf. Bobby brought his Nook along to finish reading his favorite book. Just then, Bobby heard a sound. He didn't know what it was. It wasn't a person. It wasn't an animal. It was a machine of some sort. It had an iPod for a head, a TV for a body, and remotes for arms and legs. Bobby threw his net on the machine. "Who are you and what are you doing here?" said Bobby.
2: "I'm Electro Man, and I'm here to destroy all of the library books," said Electro Man.
1: "Why are you doing this?" said Bobby.
2: "I think books are boring and a waste of time. I think kids should just watch TV and play video games," said Electro Man.
1: "I need to call the police. When I get back, I think I have something that will change your mind," said Bobby. When Bobby got back, he pulled out his Nook to show Electro Man.
2: "Ha ha ha! I knew you played electronics. Let's play some Angry Birds," said Electro Man.
1: "No! I'm reading a book on here. It looks like I'm playing a video game, but I'm reading. Do you want to see?" said Bobby. Bobby and Electro Man were reading together when the police came. The police had a hard time getting Electro Man away from the book. Electro Man thanked Bobby for showing him that books really are fun. The end.
3: About a month and a half ago, I spent a week in Placencia, Belize with seven other upcoming seniors from my school as a part of a Leadership Academy program. We were accompanied by four teachers as we traveled about 8 hours altogether to our destination. We had spent months leading up to the trip, meeting with each other to plan and prepare for the service work we would be doing at the town's local school. St. John's Memorial Anglican School includes a preschool and classes for standards 1 through 6. While there, I spent my mornings co-teaching standard 2, which consists of students around ages 8 to 9, with a few exceptions. I spent 5 days teaching the students how to be leaders through lessons that included activities involving self-expression and reflections. Each day, we focused on a new core value. Monday, we taught the students about teamwork, Tuesday, commitment, Wednesday, honesty, and Thursday, courage. It was heartwarming to see my students grow as they learned new guiding principles. But what amazed me the most was the children's attitude. They were so welcoming to my fellow teachers and me immediately after meeting us. Their positive energy was radiant. We were teaching in almost 100-degree heat with no air conditioning in the building. These kids never stopped smiling, even as they sweated through their uniforms. From this experience, I realized how much I've taken for granted in my everyday life. In the future, when facing a challenge, I will think back to my inspiring students' persistence. The Belizean children I had the pleasure of meeting truly inspired me with the perseverance exhibited as they pushed to learn new material even through difficult school conditions and some unfortunate at-home situations. While these kids may not have the luxuries of 21st century American education, the knowledge they seek will continuously enrich their lives and hopefully grant them better opportunities. With a commentary for Youth Express, this is Eden Ostlander, a senior at Upper St. Clair High School.
4: Hi, my name is Julio, and I am 7 years old, and I go to Pittsburgh Montessori, and I did a mud painting. I drew a guy with a funny-shaped head. It was kind of like an upside-down square. Our art teacher, she gave us some pictures, and we all looked at them. We passed them around, and I liked that one a lot, so I drew it. And it took a long time. It took about like a week or so or more. I liked all the paintings, and I thought they were really great. Well, the first step is you need real mud and some black paint, and then just mix them together in a bowl. And then you need white piece of fabric so you can draw your person, and you need a paintbrush, and that's all the steps. It stuck to me for about 2 days.
5: This is Heather reporting from Youth Media Center at SLB Radio. I'm 22 years old and a sophomore at Carleau University. Humans have three spaces in which we exist. The first space is commonly defined as home, a place to live in our own surroundings. The second space is a work setting, whether that be school or employment, where humans are reduced to a productive role. So what is the third space? The third space is a socio-cultural term coined by Ray Oldenburg in the 20th century to describe the integral part that communal spaces play in fostering social connection. This space serves as a gathering place for people to connect and make social bonds. These places are utilized for exchanging ideas and discussing the current events of the time. The third space was a designated area for people to come together to socialize and relax that is either cheap or free. In my teenage years, my friends and I would walk to the Carnegie Library after school. This was a place that we could sit and talk about what's going on in school or our lives and didn't have to worry about money. It was our third space. We had a plethora of resources at our disposal. We could make art, our own movies, or just get involved in different programs. However, I noticed as time progressed, I don't have a place to be besides school, work, and home. And when talking to others, it seems like I'm not the only one. I assumed it must come with age and more responsibilities. But this is an issue that deeply resonates with children and teens as well. It comes down to the structure of our society now, which has led to the disappearance of our third space. Our world has slowly become car dependent, leading areas to become less accessible to those who can't drive. Cities and towns used to be densely populated, containing many local businesses such as coffee shops, family-owned restaurants, boutiques, and bookshops. These were third spaces that were easily accessible, that people gathered to relax and socialize. As more prominent corporations like big box department stores or fast food chains replaced smaller local companies, our spaces have become reduced. I remember being a teenager in the summer and walking down to the Southside Works to go see a movie. It was a nice way to cure summer boredom and to get out of the house just for a little bit. I don't really go to the movies anymore, not after Southside Works went out of business. It was never about what was playing at the time, just a place to be that was close enough to get to. Euclidean zoning, a type of zoning that allows only one type of land per zone, has separated our living area from commercial areas, which leads to the gradual decline of having these businesses intertwined with the same areas we live in. Because of the separation, these spaces are placed in areas that are harder to reach by foot. Those who aren't able to access cars only have one option to have the ability to get to their third space, and it's public transit. However, public transit has become infrequent and unreliable in our country. In some areas, buses or trains don't come frequently enough, or don't come in certain areas at all, making these spaces inconvenient for them. The idea of the third space is somewhere we can relax and escape from home or work responsibilities, and we've found a way to replace the third space to fit our modern times. Social media has many of the same benefits as the third space. It allows us to engage with other people and get news about what's going on in our community and the current events of the world. It gives us access to communicate with others in a matter of seconds, not to forget the best part being we can engage with the third space anywhere at any time. As someone who relies on the bus as my main mode of transport, I found it easier to get sucked into TikTok. I don't have to wait 30 minutes for a bus, and then the additional time to get from point A to point B. I can escape from my life for a little while without getting up and going somewhere. I found TikTok a new form of third space. But as I continue to use this app as a place to relax, I find I get sadder and more anxious about the world around me. Social media deprives us of human interaction. Having an in-person bond is an essential aspect for humans to have. Without it, people become more anxious and insecure because of the isolation they face. People need a physical, interpersonal relationship to survive, which is why some European countries are implementing the 15-minute city project. This project is to help make our first, second, and third spaces accessible by just a 15-minute walk or bike ride, because we can't live if we don't have our third space. Us Pittsburghers pride ourselves in the community that we've built, but slowly being erased by the car-dependent structure of our city. We need to join this trend to bring our community back together.
6: The K2K Extra Effort Award is an award that recognizes high school students for their high grade point averages, community work, volunteering, and other academic endeavors. This is Caleb Martin for the Spartan Express Radio, and I caught up with Montour senior Josh Heidenreich, who's honored with the award in October.
7: I was very surprised that I had been nominated by Mr. Price. I was very happy and honored to receive it. I was happy that, you know, all the hard work over my 4 years had paid off in some respect. Bob Papiani said that it was my GPA, the 4.64 that I have, was the highest among the applicants. I like to think that it was a holistic process, so everything that I put on my application or that was included in my resume was all factored into account, though. Currently, I lead a Stand Together organization and Change Agents organization here at the high school. Both clubs focus on destigmatizing mental health. So Change Agents, a recent project, is a Speak to Me room. And that's basically a space for students to decompress. It's a safe place where they can come to talk to a student supporter, or they can just take place in any of the activities that we have. And I think that's something big that is overlooked a lot in high schoolers. So I'm very proud of those two organizations. But then I'm also the secretary of NHS, and I'm involved in a couple other clubs like Student Council, ARC, and Global Leadership. So I've challenged myself every year. I've tried to take as many AP and CHS courses that I can. And it's not really for the GPA or grade inflation. It's more about my passion for learning. I think I'd like to challenge myself in all aspects to become a better and well-rounded student. I want to attend a four-year university, hopefully majoring in neuroscience and Italian. It's an unusual combination, like neuroscience and Italian, very different ends of the spectrum. But neuroscience, I'm very interested in biology and chemistry, and I think that neuroscience blends both of them together very well. Very interested in Italian because my grandma actually moved from Italy, and so my mom was a first-generation American, and I really wanted to explore that part of my background.
6: Congratulations again to Josh Heidenreich on receiving the Extra Effort Award. This has been Caleb Martin for the Spartan Express Radio, and I'll talk to you guys next time.
0: We have an embedded Head Start program here in the Children's Museum. Four-year-olds, as part of this Pittsburgh Public Schools program, are in two classes. We have an alum of the program here with us, which tickles me. You're back. It's like homecoming. You haven't been here since those days, you were telling me.
8: Yeah, great.
0: So. Well, hang on. Let me get... there you go.
8: All right. It's great to be here, and I'm so excited to be back. I haven't walked into this building since pre-K, so...
0: it's changed a little, but it's still fun. Where did you end up... this is Vincent Niedermayer, by the way. Where did you go... I know you're at Kappa now, but what was your journey from here?
8: So from pre-K, I just went across the street to Allegheny Traditional Academy, and from there it was straight to Kappa. I joined the choir in fourth grade, surprisingly, so we're going to be talking about a little bit of science today, but I'm very much involved with the arts, and I feel like that gives a really good balance to my life.
0: That's great. What's your major at Kappa?
8: I do vocal performance.
0: That's fantastic. It would be nice... to talk about that sometime, or to have you perform sometime, too. I'll ask you eventually, but we might as well get it out of the way. Do you know what you might want to do after graduation?
8: Yeah, so I'm applying to a whole slew of colleges right now, mainly for physics right now.
0: Excellent. Yet this is the time. I always think about it around Thanksgiving. When I would come home and all of our friends would sort of get together over Thanksgiving, you know, who's applied to colleges yet and who hasn't? Are the deadlines are still about?
8: Deadlines are still December, so I've got a little bit of wiggle room, right? But I probably shouldn't be procrastinating as much as I am.
0: Well, I don't think you're alone. So this TESS project, tell me a bit about how you got involved with it, and also what it even is.
8: Yeah, so I saw it at the Allegheny Observatory. It was My journey there was quite amusing. I was volunteering at the Moonshot Museum at Northside, which we can talk more about later, and we had a little volunteers field trip to the Allegheny Observatory where the outreach coordinator reached out to me, and she was like, hey, I know you're in high school, and we're looking for high school members to do research with us. And I was so astonished. I had like the greatest imposter syndrome in the world. I'm like, me? You're talking to the wrong person. So they showed me around and I started using the telescope, and I've actually caught 4 exoplanet transits since joining them.
0: Wow. Now, in what little I know, this is almost like a crowdsourced opportunity. You're kind of a spotter, right? I mean, is that sort of how it works?
8: I think there was a mutual interest between us.
0: Yeah.
8: I was very much emphasizing on the amusement of that.
0: Oh.
8: But we can talk about basically what is, start with the bare bones of my research. Like, what even is an exoplanet? I'm sure there's people listening right now who's like, what? Exoplanet? Never heard of that.
0: I'm one of them. Yeah, so please.
8: So the definition of exoplanets, quite literally planets outside of our solar system. So there's an analogy. For every grain of sand on Earth, there's 10,000 stars in the universe. And for every single one of those stars, there is an average between 1 and 2 planets orbiting them. And the first exoplanet was only caught by NASA in 1992. So this is a very, very new field that we're working with right now. And since then, we have detected about 5,000 exoplanets. So it's a very new, up-and-coming field of research.
0: And how does one discover an exoplanet?
8: Yeah, so that's great. So my method I'm using, which is the most common method, is called the transit method, and that may sound confusing, but it's incredibly intuitive. So imagine you have a light bulb and you put something in front of it, then you'd obviously expect the brightness of that light bulb to go down. So imagine instead of a light bulb, that's a star, and instead of it's a random object, that's a planet you're putting in front of it, you'd expect the brightness of that star to go down as the planet's orbiting that. So if you graph the brightness of your star as a function of time, you can actually see a little dip from whenever your planet goes in between you and the star. And that's how you know a planet was orbiting that star.
0: So there has to be some periodicity to the cycle of getting less light and more light.
8: Correct, and I'm glad you're doing a finger motion right now trying to plot that out, that graph. So it's like a U-shaped graph almost. So the planet will go in front of the star, and we see this huge dip in, I'm calling it brightness, but it's actually flux. We'll try and keep this simplified here. But you can see that difference, and then you can also see the quote-unquote egress, which is whenever it leaves, it's not in front of the star anymore, then it goes back up to its original brightness from before.
0: Because I would imagine, I mean, are there false positives where the star seems to dim and maybe...
8: Yeah, most definitely. So I'm glad you brought that up. That could be anything. That could be a dust cloud. That could be other interference. There could quite literally be a cloud on Earth that's getting in the way of your observations. In Pittsburgh, we deal with that a lot, right? Cloudy days. So the Allegheny Observatory is actually right now managed by the University of Pittsburgh. And my schedule of whenever I can request to use a telescope is based off of 2 factors. Whenever Pitt students aren't

0: telescope at the observatory, actually. And it's like top of the line, cutting edge technology, and it's just not being used some nights. So
1: when you go and use it, are you on your own or does somebody from the observatory?
0: Right now I'm working with the outreach coordinator at the observatory, Carrie Handren. She's the one who told me about this whole podcast, actually, which is why I'm really excited to be on today.
1: I'm happy she did that. So when did your interest in astronomy begin? Trace this back to childhood?
0: Yeah, so obviously, like, as a child, I've always been into, like, STEM, and before I actually wanted to be a pilot, so I've always kind of been in this aviation, aerospace bubble of interest, right? And so in the 10th grade, I believe, a new museum opened on the north side. It's called the Moonshot Museum, and I heard about it a couple months before they opened. I sent out a cold email to them. And I was like, hey, I would love to work here, volunteer here, whatever. So they let me on the board, and I've been talking to people about Astrobotic's mission to the moon. So Astrobotic is a private space company on the north side of Pittsburgh, and they just sent out a lunar lander that will be going up to the moon in December of this year.
1: Yeah, a lot of people are unaware that Astrobotic, right here on the north side. It's behind the McDonald's.
0: I'm sure you've heard the spiel from all our volunteers, because that's
1: Mike Hannes. He's a good friend. I've been there, you know, a number of
0: times. Okay, yeah, great.
1: And sometimes that's the best way to tell people where it is. But they are doing world class research and design and
0: manufacturing. No one knows about this stuff, right?
1: Like, there's a museum the best part of the museum is a big huge window where you can watch people working and doing their work.
0: So that's an incredible part of our job, is that we actually get to talk to some of the people working in this field. And Astrobotic on the north side is actually a contractor, one of NASA's commercial payload suppliers for the upcoming Artemis missions, which is really cool. No one would expect that to just be behind a McDonald's on the north side, right?
1: Yeah. I would very much recommend visiting the museum as you're listening. It's an enjoyable museum, even if you have only a passing interest in astronomy. It's an interesting museum in terms of technology, design, and just our future. It's incredible. And you living in Troy Hill, you're relatively close.
0: Yeah, that puts me right in the center of all the excitement. So that's part of how I got involved with all of this, right?
1: So have you gotten close with tests to finding anything?
0: So as of exoplanet-wise?
1: Yeah.
0: Like I said, I've actually caught 4 transits. So there's a lot of civilian science data. So you can see the predictions for when a whole slew of stars is going to have an exoplanet transit based off of what's the known orbital period of an exoplanet that's been discovered before, and when will it next be in between us and the star. So then we can point our telescopes at that predicted time, and we can actually graph, like I said, that light curve, that dip in brightness of the star whenever there's a planet between us and that star.
1: So that would be important data to add to the body of knowledge about?
0: Yes. So that's actually something I wanted to touch about, is why are exoplanets even important? It feels like we're just pointing telescopes at rocks in the sky and spending billions of dollars for satellites to point at rocks in the sky, right? So there's quite a few reasons on how that's important. So the whole mantra of modern-day astronomy is finding out about the evolution of the universe. How did we come to be where we are today? And part of exoplanets is finding out about the evolution of planetary systems. You know, we live on a planetary system. It'll be important to find out where we're going as a system and how we got here in the first place. And with all of these planetary systems in different stages in their life cycles, we can see what's ahead of us, what's before us, and answer some of those really pressing questions about gas giants in our solar system, or are there any Earth-like planets? And that's really important.
1: Yeah, that's one that probably

0: Everybody sort of fantasizes about, is there a planet?
1: Is there life outside of Earth, right?
0: Yeah, or life similar to ours, especially.
1: Yeah.
0: Do you think there is?
1: So I think there has to be. It would be incredibly unlikely that we're the only flicker of consciousness in the entire scope of the universe, right? I feel like there has to be some other system. It may not be in our galaxy, but it would be a statistical improbability. Let's word it like that.
0: Yeah, I tend to agree with you. And it may be a life form that we can't exactly comprehend or understand. It
1: could exactly,
0: be very, very
1: yeah.
0: different, just as there are. It's a very simplistic example, but there's aspects of animal life on our own planet that we don't fully
1: correct,
0: understand,
1: yeah.
0: Let alone what could be on another planet or in another galaxy. What else would you like us to know about your work as part of the project?
1: Yeah, so I'm glad you asked. So there is a lot of NASA databases just online for free. It's called Civilian Science. So you can access some of their exoplanet data. And that's actually what I did over the summer. So this summer, I actually attended CMU's pre-college program. So they taught me all about AI programming. And that's around the same time frame as I started with the observatory. So I was like, okay, how can I combine AI, which I've just been learning about for the past month, and doing astronomy, which I love, and I just got access to a cutting-edge telescope, right? So I actually trained a neural network, which we can touch more on later, to actually predict these exoplanet candidates. In the NASA, the test database that I found about, there was labeled exoplanets confirmed, false positives, and possible candidates. So I trained it off of these confirmed and false positives to see what isn't an exoplanet, what is an exoplanet, and it started giving predictions for what these candidates might be.
0: Wow. Okay, I get it.
1: And our first prediction we got, it was about 80% on a candidate. I Googled the exoplanet. It turned out our database was not fully up to date because I found a Harvard research paper from 3 months ago saying that they found the planet and that they confirmed it was an actual exoplanet, that our neural network gave an 80% prediction of it.
0: So you were able to upgrade or evolve the database to include the new data, I guess.
1: So that's something else I'm working on, is actually uploading some of our light curves that we're making, these graphs of exoplanets going in front of these stars, and we can actually upload them to all of these NASA databases as well. But this neural network was a side project of mine. It hasn't been used formerly and has not been tested on as much data as I'd like it to yet.
0: Has anybody at NASA or at MIT or Harvard or CMU taken note of what you're doing? Because that sounds like a very novel approach to this.
1: Yes, and I know that there's other universities using their own, like, AI. It's all we hear in the news nowadays, like AI, new AI method to do this. I'm sure they're working on their own systems of using AI in this field as well.
0: Wow, it's incredible to think. What other? I want to be sure we touch on other parts of the project you're working on. There are probably a few things I'd like to ask you too. But are there other parts of the project? I want to be sure we.
1: So I guess another thing that I'm working on, and this is just independent research, right? So I'm actually focusing on a specific type of exoplanet. There's different types of exoplanets. There's these hot Jupiters, which are orbiting their suns as close as Mercury is orbiting our sun. So you'd imagine this huge gas giant is essentially a fireball orbiting their sun, and their orbital period is less than 10 days. So on Earth, our orbital period is obviously 365 days. Their orbital period is less than 10.
0: Wow.
1: So what we can do is, because it's so short, we can get multiple different transits in such a short time frame. And we can actually get data off of, okay, is it changing? And that's really important to see if their orbital period is changing, because if it's getting shorter, then it's probably spiraling into its host star. And that would be a really exciting discovery to see if a late-stage planetary system actually has planets being engulfed by its host star, right?
0: Yeah, it's almost like a time-lapse photography, which
1: Correct.
0: Shows something that's moving along.
1: So like I said, that whole mantra of like finding out different like stages in our planet, our solar system's evolution, we can actually find that out by looking at other star systems, right?
0: That's amazing. We only have about 2 minutes left. I want
1: no
0: to
1: worries.
0: say hello to your dad, Nicholas, who I know is listening in the car right now. Is there anybody else? You mentioned Carrie before. Anybody else you'd like to acknowledge? Or
1: yeah,
0: thank?
1: I'd like to acknowledge some of the people I've been working with at the Moonshot Museum as well. Lauren, Kathleen, Mike. thank you all. It's been incredible working with you guys. And also shout out to Astrobotic for being a north side a company on the north side of Pittsburgh behind McDonald's, which is sending stuff to the moon.
0: Yeah, it's amazing, isn't it? Now, you are thinking of physics, right?
1: Correct.
0: And I can only imagine your success in that area. But you mentioned vocal and singing. Do you hope to do that as well?
1: So I hope to carry that with me as well. I really think it gives, like, this combination, it gives me such a passion to do, like, to continue what I'm doing. I feel like if I only did science and I was only looking into stars into the wee hours of the night, I'd be extremely burned out, and I probably wouldn't want to do it for that long. But this combination of being able to, like, do vocal performance at school is really enjoyable for me, I think. And I feel like other people should try and indulge in that as well.
0: Well, it's really it's wonderful to talk to you, and I hope we'll have you down again sometime.
1: Yeah, that would be great.
0: Over the course of either your senior year or when you come back. Anything else you'd like to mention?
1: I think we covered it all. It's been a pleasure being here today.
0: Yeah, thank you. That's Vincent Niedermeyer, Pittsburgh Kappa, preceded by Allegheny Traditional Academy, the Head Start program here in the museum. I like to point out Pittsburgh Public School sometimes, because folks don't know how many great students are associated with Pittsburgh Public. Thanks, Vince.
1: Thank you.
0: Vincent Niedermeyer.
2: 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I am in ninth grade at Montour High School, and you're listening to Youth Express. 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
5: This is Onyx Youth Council.
6: Before I even let you in our after-school program, I will sit down and ask you, like, what are you interested in? What's your hobbies? What do you like to do? And then take that and get a group of other people that's with me, that's working with me, and we come together and make something out of it. And although this boy, and I seen that this other boy and the other boy likes doing this, and this girl, she likes doing that, and so does the other girl, and so does the other girl. And I'm seeing more of what they're liking in common and stuff. So we take what they like, what most of the people like in common, and do something with it, and then see if they're interested in it, see how it goes, and if it goes well, put them in it.
7: The after school program should make the kid feel welcome and, like, adjust it a little bit more to make more kids feel welcome to come and make them feel more comfortable to, like, express themselves and be more active with the rest of the students there.
6: Adults also should consider that not everybody's from the same place as them, not everybody come from the same home as them, so you have to treat kids different and look at certain situations different, because not everybody has it, not everybody got it, not everybody's like, so certain situations you have to deal with in a certain way.
8: My name is Amaya. I'm 18 years old, and I'm in 12th grade at Woodland Hills High School. I wasn't a leader, but I was a participant, and I attended the LGBTQ and animal equality and mental health groups. Everyone grouping together and sharing their experiences with being part of the LGBTQ or their mental health, that was really meaningful to me. because I can see how everyone handles it differently. I could use the summit to make an impact by encouraging people to join with using my experience.
9: Imagine you stayed up until midnight finishing your homework last night. 5.5 hours later, your alarm goes off to wake you up for school. You're exhausted, but you need to get up so you can catch your bus. You only got 5.5 hours of sleep, but according to the Nationwide Children's Hospital, teenagers need between 9 and 9.5 hours of sleep. This is why I believe that start times for middle and high school should be later than they are right now. In elementary school, start times could either remain the same or be earlier. For most districts, elementary school starts much later than high school's. However, elementary school students have less homework and less stress, therefore giving them plenty of time to sleep. For middle and high school students, they have to stay up later doing more homework and activities, yet they have to go to school earlier and have more energy-draining things to do packed into their school day. Not only does getting a good night's sleep help you to concentrate and be more productive at school, according to the National Heart, Lung, and Blood Institute, sleep is involved in healing and repair of your heart and blood vessels. Sleep research shows this model that allows for more sleep in secondary students enhances student achievement. For example, if instead of your school starting at 7 a.m., it started at 9 a.m., and your school day was 7 hours long, you would get out of school at 4 p.m., still leaving about 6 hours to do activities and homework at home before considering sleeping. A big challenge is in busing, and getting enough bus drivers to get all the students to school at the correct time. More schools need to look at districts where these changes have been implemented, such as Seneca Valley School District. During the 2018-2019 school year, start times were 35 minutes later for secondary students, with only a slight change for elementary start times. These changes were made after school board officials considered the research of the biology of sleep in adolescence and its related effect on students' achievement. Being a middle school student who feels like I don't get enough sleep, I would love to see even a small difference in my school's start time being later than 8:10 a.m. With a commentary for Youth Express, this is Rachel McLaughlin, a 7th grader at North Allegheny.
10: My name is Macklin Monahan, and this is a nonfiction creative piece titled The White-Tailed Deer. The white-tailed deer of Frick Park are a species that roam the tall grasses and take rest under the great oaks in the meadows. They are named after their white tail, but I've noticed the color tending to fall into the buttocks area. In this specific photo, one can see a possibly engorged tick on the deer's neck. Ticks are pests that you should be wary of any time you decide to venture into Frick Park. They paradrop from trees, catapult from leaves, and crawl up your shoe just to nestle in and drink your blood. It sounds gruesome, but they aren't the worst unless it carries disease. Then you're in trouble. One time, amidst the Serengeti, I had fallen ill while camping out after a safari. I had finally gotten all ready to curl up in my sleeping bag and fall into a deep rest when I felt a stinging sensation in my leg. I launched upwards at maximum force and stuck two fingers exactly where I felt it and felt some hard bead in between them. I had managed to catch a tick biting me before it fully got in. What sucked then was that I had a live tick in my fingers. Not to be crude, but I struck that tick at least 10 times with my flashlight before it laid to rest. It turns out only North American ticks have Lyme disease. Lyme disease or not, this tick possibly explains the deer's deep concealment within the brush. Much like the white tush deer, I tend to conceal my skin problems and could see myself in his hooves, self-exiled to the thick fauna. I used to ponder whether I'd be more content as a white tush deer, frolicking across the meadows that attributed zero what cause to its whiteness. I probably wouldn't be content with the tick.
11: Unique.
12: Working.
11: Passion.
13: Historical.
11: Tough.
14: Natural.
13: Welcoming.
14: Pride.
15: Resilient.
14: Tradition.
15: Integrity.
11: Potential.
16: Comeback kids.
17: Those are the voices of young, passionate residents in the often forgotten western Pennsylvanian town of Johnstown.
11: Mom's parents and with my dad's dad working in the steel mills, it kind of instilled a hard work trait in me. I saw how torn they were once everything shut down, and that kind of motivates my generation to either bring something back or just to achieve something that the people before us couldn't achieve.
14: The region is very close-knit. People are always willing to help others around them.
15: So we're tough. 3 floods and still running, you know?
12: Those stories are a part of our history, a part of who we are, a part of where we come from.
17: In the wake of economic downturn and other struggles, It's understandable that people might long for the past, but when that wistfulness turns into distrust of the present and reluctance towards the future, it breeds a deep negativity that can unfairly influence generations.
16: I definitely feel like the positive voice is not the loudest voice.
18: I would say Johnstown is what it is because people don't see the potential it has.
19: A lot of people and a lot of media have said that it's a dead town, it's a dead city. There's so much happening here that negates all of those comments.
17: Silenced in the midst of all this negativity are young people who are beginning to see the region through their own eyes. Now, they are eager to spread positivity about the place they call home.
20: As a child growing up, it was such a great place to be, a great neighborhood to live in, and you made so many different memories, and you got to learn to connect with your neighbors.
15: Coming from this area, I think that honestly, it's made me thrive.
12: Being in the mountains, being in nature, adds this rustic country vibe to it. That's what makes it special.
18: Whenever I go to larger cities, people don't normally, quote unquote, stop to smell the roses.
11: If I didn't grow up in this area, I would not be as authentic because growing up in a bigger city, you sometimes get pressured into doing things that you wouldn't have to do here.
17: They are wanting to play a role in rewriting the story of their beloved hometown.
12: I love being able to say I'm proud to have grown up here.
20: Growing up in this region has made me a pretty strong person with a unique personality.
18: Whenever I go away to other states and I spend any amount of time there, the thing I miss most about my hometown is the hills.
11: We had the typical booming steel town before, and now we're reinventing ourselves in a different way. That makes it unique. That makes what we believe in that much stronger because we are working towards something.
14: We're picking up the pieces one by one and we are coming back.
17: And finally, have their say.
16: A lot of people say this region is closed-minded, and I feel like if anything, it's challenged me even more to think broader.
12: Rural America is very nuanced and has a story as well.
19: It takes 10 times as long to build yourself back than it does to fall apart.
11: In my eyes, this region just screams potential.
16: I can make such an impact in my lifetime on this region.
17: They want to be heard, and when they are, they convey a powerful message.
16: If I had the attention of the world, I would tell everyone to open their mind, open their ears to new ideas.
19: Choose to look at the passion rather than the past of what Johnstown used to be.
15: Rebuilding a city, one person's not going to do it. Building a house, one person's not going to do it. Relationships, camaraderie are definitely major keys.
17: Young people who are understood for what they mean, heard for what they say, and supported in their efforts for change will be empowered to shape the future of Johnstown, Pennsylvania. This is Adeline Mishler, passing on the positivity.
0: The Saturday Light Brigade, lots of energy in our studios right now with Mon River Arts here. Their production of Beauty and the Beast opens November 20th. In Elizabeth, Pennsylvania, and we have, I think, just about every cast member here except one. I know Luke isn't here. There's more that are here, too. We'll talk more about the play coming up in a moment. You're going to hear three numbers, and we're going to start right off with the first one, and this is Mon River Arts with a preview of Beauty and the Beast.

0: human again. Poison polished and gleaming with charm. I'll be courting again, chic and sporting again, which could cause several husbands alarm.
1: I'll hop down off the shelf
0: and to tweet be myself.
1: I can't wait to be human again.
2: When we're human again, only human again. When we're knickknacks and whatnots no more.
1: Little push, little shove, they could bush fall in love.
3: Ah, Sherry, won't it all be a top drawer?
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3: and I won't be so huge.

0: When Guinevere heard that Arthur was slain, she stole away to a convent, and no one could ever make her smile again. That's the end.
1: What a beautiful story.
0: I knew you'd like it. I'd like to ask you for something.
1: What's that?
0: A second chance. Would you have dinner with me tonight?
1: Dinner? Me? With you? That'd be... I mean... Oh, yes!

There you've got members of the cast of Mon River Youth, Beauty and the Beast. And we're going to have another selection coming up in just a moment.

0: Well, let's learn a little bit more about the song you just heard. And what's your name?
1: Emily Linder.
0: Hi, Emily. How old are you?
1: I'm 13.
0: And where do you go to school?
1: South Park.
0: As long as we're doing this, I'll ask you if you have any shout-outs or would like to say hello to anybody.
1: Hi, anyone who knows my name.
0: Everybody knows your name. And what part do you play?
1: I am Silly Girl 3.
0: And are any other silly girls here?
1: There's two more. Claudette, I am Paulette, and then there's Lorette.
0: Lorette. Paulette, Claudette, and Lorette. Are any of those you in the play? Anybody here?
1: No.
0: What's nice, that was a great song. Where does that song fit in, the one you just sang? And what was it called? Is it called?
1: Human Again, and it's kind of toward the end, and it's when they realize that the spell is going to be broken. They're very excited about being turned back human.
0: I'll bet. Stick around, because I want you to introduce the next song. But let's meet a couple more kids while we have you here near the microphone. What's your name?
2: Diana Craycroft.
0: And where do you go to school?
2: I go to school at Steel Valley.
0: And what grade?
2: 8th.
0: Any shout-outs to anyone?
2: I would like to say hi to my mom, Barbara, and my dad, Gordon, and my family, my brother and sister,
0: Excellent.
2: Ian and Audrey.
0: Oh, what are their names?
2: Ian and Audrey.
0: Great. Thank you. Who's next? Let's get a couple more of you in to say hello. What's your name?
3: My name's Livia.
0: And where do you go to school?
3: I go to school at South Park Middle School.
0: Any shout-outs?
3: My mom, my dad, hi, and all my friends that are listening.
0: And I forgot, what's your part?
3: Cogsworth.
0: And I forgot to ask you your part.
4: I'm Lumiere.
0: Lumiere. Mm-hmm. Excellent. And let's get two more, and then we'll have Emily introduce the next song. Anybody else want to? Yeah, we'll have you say hello. Hello.
5: My name's Cassie Snyder. I go to Harrison Middle School. I play Madame De La Grande Bouche. And I would like to give a shout-out to my family, my friends Maya and Courtney, and my friend Riley, my friend Riley.
0: Thanks, Madeline. And anybody else, one of the guys maybe, want to come up? Let's prove there's some men here, too. this is Jeremy, right?
6: No, Jordan.
0: Oh, Jordan.
6: Yeah, close enough, though.
0: Yeah, got the
6: close enough.
0: It's just easier with the guys. I just took a guess. Tell me about yourself.
6: Well, I go to South Allegheny High School. I'm 15, and I play Gaston.
0: Gaston. And any shout-outs?
6: Probably to my mom and dad and all my friends listening, especially my friend Ashley, because it's her birthday today. So
0: Happy birthday, Ashley. Let's get Emily back up here. We'll talk to anybody else who would like to talk in between the next couple of songs. Emily, can you tell us a little bit about what we're about to hear?
1: The next song's called Home, and it's when Belle is first entering the castle, and she's very distraught because the Beast hasn't been very kind, and the other enchanted objects are trying to cheer her up.
0: That's sounds great. It just occurred to me that we ought to give you some headphones. You'll be able to hear since this is a solo number, this will really help you hear, so we're going to make radio before your very ears and plug those in. We have a large group today. And this will help you hear your music as you sing. You should be able to hear me now, can you? I hope. So here, she's set and ready. Here's our second selection. Again, the song is called Home.

0: That you can clap. I think you should. I'll bet it's different to sing with hearing your voice in headphones like that. Here, I'll take those. And tell me about yourself again, and tell me about the song.
1: Oh, hi, I'm Samantha Hawk.
0: Where does that song fit in to the play?
1: This is right after Belle has decided to stay at the castle in order to save her father. So she's kind of like upset and hurt that she'll never really see her home again.
0: Have you sung a solo on stage before?
1: Yeah.
0: It takes a lot of courage to do that, and you're good at it based on what I just saw. How did you feel the first time that you did it? Or maybe you still feel the same way. I don't know.
1: Pretty good, I guess. I mean, it's like a lot of emotion, and like to get into character and feel all of that while you're singing it. It's very emotional.
0: Can you see the audience?
1: What?
0: Wait, can you see the audience when you're on stage? I don't mean now. I know you can't see the radio audience. I mean when you're on stage. Yeah. When you're on stage and you're singing, are you able to see people?
1: Yeah.
0: I always wondered about that because...
1: I mean, usually you can see like the first couple rows and then it's all like dark and blurry.
0: Do you look at the first couple rows or do you tune them out?
1: Sometimes, yeah.
0: Yeah. I'm not sure what I would do. Well, it's nice to meet you. Who haven't we talked to yet? Come on up to the mic so I can say hello. We have another guy. Now, there's fewer guys, so I can try to guess. I already really messed up with one of them, with Jordan. So I don't have too many choices here. I've got all the names in front of me. I'm going to go with Connor for you. Nope. Oh, well. How about Carson?
2: Nope.
0: Are there any other guys' names here? Hang on. You're not Gigi.
2: No.
0: You're Ben.
2: Yes.
0: I got it. That was like the mathematically hardest thing. Tell me about yourself, Ben.
2: I play the character of the Beast.
0: You're the Beast. Interesting. Was that typecasting, or how did you?
2: I feel like that with a shortage of guys, I technically had an advantage.
0: Well, it's got to be a great role. What's your costume or wardrobe
2: it's
0: like?
2: It's extremely big on me. It's meant for an adult, and obviously I'm not the size of an adult yet.
0: How old are you?
2: I'm 14.
0: Where do you go to school?
2: I go to school at Ringgold. Go Rams.
0: Go Rams. That should be a great have you been in many plays? That should be a great role.
2: This is my seventh, I believe.
0: Wow. Any shout-outs at all?
2: I'd like to give a shout-out to God because he's given me everything in my life. And I'd like to give a shout-out to all my Ringgold people.
0: The Rams.
2: Yes.
0: Okay, well, thanks. It's nice to meet you, Ben. Who else haven't we heard from? This will be our last chance to talk before your final number. And you can come back for more, too. But hi.
3: Hi. My name is Kyla Donetti. I am in 10th grade at Yawk Senior High School, and I am playing Babette.
0: It's nice to meet you. Any shout-outs at all?
3: I would like to say hi to my mom and my dad and anyone else who might be listening.
0: Excellent. And who else? Come on up to the mic and see. I wonder if this might be Connor. Could it be? All right. Finally.
4: Hi, my name is Connor Vicari, and I play Chip. I'm 9 years old, and I go to school at Ringgold Elementary School South.
0: Go Rams. Do you want to say hi?
4: Hi to everyone that knows me, my teacher, Mrs. Costa, and all of my friends.
0: Excellent. Thanks, Connor. Anybody else that we met? Come on up.
5: Hi.
0: It's hard to keep track because you're all wearing purple shirts that say Beauty on the Beast, presented by Mon River Arts. And so I'm doing my best here. Tell me about yourself.
5: Well, my name is Abby Ivanko, and I play Mrs. Potts.
0: And where do you go to school?
5: Oh, I go to school at Our Lady of Grace Catholic School. So.
0: Any shout-outs?
5: Yeah, I'd like to give a shout-out to my mom and my dad for supporting me and taking me to all of my rehearsals and everything, and all my friends. So thank you.
0: Great. Thanks. And let's see. You have not said hello yet. Come on up. We have another one of our male species represented here. This must be Carson, I think.
6: Yeah. Hello, I'm Carson Gregg. I am 11-year-old. I'm 11 years old. I'm in fifth grade. I attend to Whitehall Elementary School in Baldwin, PA. I'd like to give a shout-out to my family and all of my relatives who made this possible for me and support everything that I do.
0: Great job. Thank you. And have we gotten everyone? We've missed one. And then I know that we have an appendix from Jordan, I think. I thought you were going to add something. That's what I meant by appendix. I saw you waving your hands. I didn't mean we were going to remove your appendix. Hi.
7: Hey, last but not least, I'm Olivia Stofik. I go to South Park Middle School, and I'm 13 years old.
0: And any shout-outs?
7: Well, I know Courtney and Maya are listening, so to them and my dad and my brother. And if Emily's listening.
0: And what part do you play?
7: I'm LeFou, like Gaston's sidekick.
0: Now, who can tell me, thank you, who can tell me when the show opens and where it is and the website for ticket information? Your hand came up right away. Come on over, Connor, and give that vital information. I'll give the website. I have that.
4: The play is the weekend before Thanksgiving, so get your tickets right away, please.
0: And where is it going to be?
4: It's Elizabeth, PA. At the Grand Theater.
0: At the Grand Theater. I have Mrs. Hawk's microphone here. She can also add to that. Elizabeth, PA, is where it's going to be?
8: Yes, it's at the Grand Theater in Elizabeth. It is on November 20th at 7:30, 21st at 2 and 6 p.m., and November 22nd at 2 p.m.
0: MonRiverArts.org is the website, and that's on 2nd Avenue,
8: Second Avenue,
0: right?
8: Yep.
0: Excellent. Well, you guys have all done well. There's one more song to come, which is the Mob song. Let me thank you for being here. Did anybody forget to say anything they wanted to say? Come on up to the mic and speak now.
1: Hi, it's Samantha. I'm back. I'd like to give a shout out to my family and my friends and my dad who's waving right now. A shout out to my friend Riley who's listening. Hello.
0: Hi there. Hi.
9: Hi. I would just like to give a shout out to Lori who runs our theater here and gives us this great opportunity because, you know, there's not that many opportunities for kids. And I would also like to give a shout out to our director, our amazing director, Jen, who helped bring the show together. So I would just like to say that because without them, this wouldn't be possible.
0: Thanks.
10: Add to that list, thank you, Daisy. And I love you, Nini and Grandma. And hello, friends. And Alexis Hawk also is our wonderful stage manager. And this couldn't be possible without any of those people.
0: And are there some actors that aren't here? Are there a lot of them?
10: Everybody else, too.
0: Okay.
10: Thank you for your support.
0: So thanks to all of you for coming. And we are ready for your next... you have to go in front of the microphone, or it's just like a tree falling in the furnace, forest. Okay. Here you go. Yeah, we'll try to make sure you can hear a little bit better this time. Okay, so this next song is called Mob Song, and it's presented again with our thanks to Mon River Arts here at the Saturday Light Brigade. We're going to get them all set.
11: I didn't know any better. I'd say you have feelings for this monster.
12: He's not the monster, Gaston. You are.
11: She's as crazy as the old man. She says this creature is her friend. Well, I've hunted wild beasts and I've seen what they could do. The beast will make off with their children. He'll come after them in the night.
12: No.
10: He would never do that.
11: Forget the old man. I say we kill the beast.
13: Kill him!
11: We're not safe until he's dead. He'll come stop

0: Yeah!
1: Through the mist, through the wood, through the darkness and the shadows, it's a nightmare, but it's one exciting ride. Say a prayer, then we're there at the drawbridge of a castle, and there's something truly terrible inside.
2: It's a beast!

0: and stop us!
1: Oh, Papa, this is all my fault. I have to go back and warn him.
2: I'm coming with you.
1: No!
2: I lost you once. I'm not going to lose you again.
0: We'll rid the village of this beast. Who's with me?
3: I am!
4: I am!
5: Hearts ablaze, banners high. We go marching into battle.

0: beast! Kill the beast! Kill the beast! Kill the beast!
1: Wow. Well, that was amazing. Congratulations again. Give yourselves a round of applause. MonRiverArts.org is how you can get more information.
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3: 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I'm in 10th grade at Montour High School, and you're listening to Youth Express. 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
4: Hello, my name is Brianna. I'm 12 years old and I go to Still Valley Middle School. Today I'd like to talk to you about going to 6th grade. I thought 6th grade would be very bad, but I was wrong. I love 6th grade. I made a lot of new friends. The activities are cool. There are not a lot of activities in 6th grade, but there are some. You have a lot more fun and freedom and privileges in middle school. The activities I do have is you can go into student council, you can go into Alice Club. Alice Club is you make your own video games and you play with the computer. Not very much. We're very lucky to have Alice Club. The freedom is you get 3 minutes to go to your classes. You don't have a teacher with you all the time. And you have more than two classes. I thought it was going to be bad because I thought that the teachers were going to give me a lot of homework and I was not going to make a lot of friends, but I did. The number one piece is just be yourself. Don't be someone that you aren't.
5: My name is Taisha. I'm in fifth grade and I live in Spring Hill. Dr. Martin Luther King wanted to have peace and freedom and black and whites to be treated equally. We should be in school learning, not being separated. We should all play around on the playground.
6: This is Ella Chen, a student at Shadyside Academy and a Remake Learning Day's Youth Ambassador. I just attended Teen Choice DSLR Camera Kit, hosted by the Carnegie Library of Pittsburgh at the Allegheny branch of the Carnegie Libraries on May 20th, from 4 p.m. to 5 p.m. as part of Remake Learning Days 2026. Held in the library's teen section, the event gave local teens an opportunity to explore creative photography using iPads, handmade backgrounds, and craft supplies. As I entered the library, the atmosphere felt calm and welcoming, with people quietly reading and working on laptops. I then walked over to the teen section, which was decorated with colorful posters, paper cutouts, and crafts. At the camera station, several teenagers were reading, playing games, and chatting together while creating photo props. The station itself was filled with art supplies, including colored paper, scissors, glue, and cardboard for making the creative props to use in photos. To my left was a paper butterfly, and to my right was a handmade telephone booth prop. In the center of the station stood a colorful backdrop decorated with rainbow streamers hanging from a string, creating a fun and vibrant effect for photos. The main highlight of the event was the collection of iPads set up and ready for photography. Each iPad was equipped with camera applications that teens could use to experiment with taking pictures and expressing their creativity. In an interview with Theo, one of the Teen Library Service Associates of the Carnegie Library of Pittsburgh Allegheny branch, they explained that the event was focused around giving teens the opportunity to explore using cameras or camera applications on iPads, while also providing opportunities for teens to learn how to use technology for creative expression. I had a great time at Teen Choice DSLR Camera Kit. 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For Remake Learning Days, this is Youth Ambassador Ella Chen.
7: This is Maddie reporting from the Youth Media Center at SLB Radio. I'm 17 years old and a rising senior at Oakland Catholic High School, and this documentary is a three-part series about the impact of resource inequalities on STEM education. Today, I would like to discuss how wealth can affect the quality of education. Wealth gaps can have significant effects on high schoolers during school and long after graduation. Wealth comes in many forms, such as family income, family wealth, community prosperity, and government funding. While all these have a large impact on student learning, particularly in STEM subjects, resources alone do not determine how effective the school curriculum is for students. Family income has increasingly become a determining factor over a student's educational success. Sean F. Reardon, a sociologist serving as endowed professor of poverty and inequality in education at Stanford's Graduate School, has written a study on educational policy and explored the impact of family income on student achievement. He found that, quote, "A dollar of income appears to buy more academic achievement than it did several decades ago," end quote. This presents a problem for students from lower-income families. By this reasoning, students from families that make less have fewer opportunities to achieve a similar level of academic success to students from higher-income backgrounds. At the same time, family wealth also leads to inequalities in education. Family wealth makes sure students can attend safe and highly academic schools. Factors such as living in good neighborhoods with good school districts influence academic achievement and determine the amount of resources students can access. Community prosperity in the form of property ownership also greatly impacts education. As public schools are funded by residential property taxes and school budgets, they are impacted by vastly differing home values across neighborhoods, which can dictate the amount of resources and support students have at school. Catherine Bateman, an assistant professor at Penn State University with a PhD in science education, has done a lot of research as a program manager of youth engineering solutions on K-8 curriculum development. She shared a personal anecdote about the time where she visited some underfunded schools, and she noticed that the teachers at these schools used the same exact textbooks that she had used as a learner 15 years earlier. She says,
8: "Science changes. You need to be able to update things. You need to be able to have the physical materials to engage in science learning. Underfunding means that they're not going to have the money to pay for aides in classrooms, to pay for counselors, to pay for nurses, to pay for all of these other things that go into having a safe school, which is as important, if not more important, than having the instructional materials."
7: The discussion of underfunding points to an even bleaker reality. In some communities, schools may not even have an adequate amount of resources to cover the basics. Though the government has tried to equalize spending across states, there are many factors that contribute to the sharply contrasting educational outcomes of students. For one, educational spending across states itself is widely varied. States have freedom to enforce their own policies, and as a result, differing laws and varied amounts of funding show up across different states. Underfunding at the grade school level leaves significant impacts on students when they go to college. Fabian T. Pfeffer, an associate professor in the University of Michigan's Research Center and the founding director of the Stone Center for Inequality Dynamics, conducted a study on social inequality and wealth distribution in education. He found that, quote, "With a statistically significant increase in the college graduation rate of 14.1 percentage points in the span of just a decade, the wealthiest children have pulled away from others in terms of college degree attainment," end quote. This concerning trend shows that students from less wealthy families are making up a shrinking percentage of the total number of college graduates. When students from wealthier school districts take advanced placement courses and boost test scores, they in turn raise the bar for college admissions higher and higher. As a result, students from under-resourced schools struggle to meet such high stakes in order to be competitive applicants at prestigious universities. While educational funding policies and access to resources greatly impact education, there are many controllable factors within the school that can be adjusted so that students can still have a solid STEM education, regardless of their socioeconomic background or what neighborhood they live in. In the next segment, I'll be covering the factors within the control of schools and districts that impact STEM learning in classrooms. Join me next time as we continue to explore the impact of resource inequalities on STEM education in the U.S.
9: Hello, everyone. This is Uma Pathay, a student at Shadyside Academy and a Remake Learning Day's Youth Ambassador. I just attended the Heartwood Acres Park Explore Meadows with the Park Rangers event hosted by the Allegheny County Park Rangers at the Heartwood Acres Park on May 2nd, 2026, as part of Remake Learning Day's 2026. The Explore Meadows event was designed for families, students, and nature lovers of all ages, aimed at sparking curiosity and deepening our appreciation for the outdoors. This open house style event gave participants a chance to learn about the plants, insects, and wildlife that call the meadow home. It was also a wonderful celebration of Remake Learning Day's 10th anniversary. When I attended, the atmosphere was incredibly welcoming as people dropped by the meadow. I was really excited to see that one of the park rangers had brought an amazing collection of insects to look at. Through this collection, I got to learn about creatures native to Pennsylvania, as well as some of the invasive species currently affecting our state's ecosystem. My favorite takeaway was learning about a concept called biomimicry. The rangers showed us how certain harmless insects adopt the appearance of dangerous insects to scare off predators, such as harmless bug developing a bee-like appearance for protection. Every 30 minutes, guided walks set off through the meadow along the paved paths. What I took away from this event is that if you don't have to travel far to discover incredible biodiversity. I would highly recommend this experience to anyone who loves nature, hiking, plants, animals, and insects. To learn more about Allegheny County Park Rangers and their educational programming, visit alleghenycounty.us/parks. Learn more at remakelearningdays.org. For Remake Learning Days, this is Youth Ambassador Uma. Thank you.
10: My name is Ben. I'm 18 years old and I go to Shaler Area High School. Today I'm going to be talking about my persona when I was 16, 15 years old and how I am today. As a ninth grader, because in Shaler we had a system where ninth graders went to a different school, I thought, okay, I want to be a little more sociable. I want to actually get out there and have some fun. And in 10th grade, I tried that. Not to very much success, but I did. 11th grade, I got a little better, and now as a senior, I feel like I'm just a little bit more out there, a little less that awkward kid in the corner just looking at a book. A little weird, but, you know, that's fine. Be a little weird if you have to. Get your friends, right? I'm just gonna say this. Be yourself. You're not gonna be that guy who just goes, oh, I'm so cool. You just wanna be yourself and do not stray from that, because if you do, you're not gonna look very cool and you're not gonna be very cool. You're just gonna be that kid that everyone hates. Some people might define cool as like what clothes you wear, which is kind of odd considering I'm wearing American Eagle, but if you wear Hot Topic, you might be perceived as emo. If you wear American Eagle, you might be perceived as cool. If you just wear whatever you buy from Kmart, you might be perceived as, you know, that dorky kid. And that's just whatever. You don't look at your clothes you wear. You don't look at the friends you hang out. You look at the person and you say, oh, he's a cool guy. I want to chill with him for 5 minutes.
11: This is Ava reporting from the Youth Media Center at SLB Radio. I'm 16 years old in the 10th grade at CCA. Did you know that Nellie Bly was the inspiration for the iconic Superman character Lois Lane? Nellie Bly was an investigative reporter in the late 1800s. She did a lot of really incredible things, but the most well-known is going undercover in an asylum and exposing the terrible conditions there. She was brave and she was determined to achieve her goals. She never let anyone push her around. Once she saw an article titled, "What Girls Are Good For," and in response, she wrote a letter to the editor condemning him for saying girls were only good for being a mother and having children. She challenged the ideas of what a woman is capable of.

0: See, the best thing I can tell you to do is not to limit yourself. You have natural limitations, biological, genetic, everything like that. So the more you limit yourself in what you do, the harder it's going to be for you to do whatever it is you want to do. Now, some people have always told you, well, you know, sometimes you're going to have limitations, but the more you actually restrict yourself in whatever classes you don't take, or say that I'm never going to use this, then in all honesty, you are never going to use it. Because you have already said to yourself, there's no way that I'm going to get to that point. If you start out in high school saying that geometry, why would I ever need it? Then by the time you reach college, you're not going to do engineering. You can't do anything like that because you don't know that stuff. There are some points that are unreachable. And the more you do to make sure that you can't get there, the harder it's going to be for you to do whatever it is that you want to do. And if you know the future right now, then that's great. But I don't know one person who does.
1: My name is Markel Watts. I'm 14 years old and I go to the Neighborhood Academy. I just came home from a restaurant.
2: What?
1: And I got something that I really want, a cheeseburger. Food that is good, but not worth murder.
2: Uh-huh.
1: It came with a side of fries. Mm-hmm. I bit into one and I almost died. But that sounds like a lie. It's figurative. It was deliberate. You feeling it? Or are you still stuck on the cheeseburger? Maybe the fries. I would share. But that'll be too kind.
2: Mm.
3: 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I just attended From Board to Board, exploring computational thinking through board games, hosted by the Berks County Intermediate Unit at the Colonial Intermediate Unit on May 18th at 9 a.m. to 2 p.m. as a part of Remake Learning Days 2026. Board to Board was an educational workshop for teachers wanting to learn had to incorporate computational thinking into their lessons for their students. 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Most of the day was spent playing games such as Codenames, Guess Who, Battleship, Mastermind, and many more. 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Learn more at remakelearningdays.org. For Remake Learning Days, this is Youth Ambassador Kendra.
4: This is Olive reporting from the Youth Media Center at SLB Radio. I'm 15 years old and in the 10th grade at Lincoln Park Performing Arts Charter School. I'm going to be speaking on something you probably do a lot. Social media. Have you ever started scrolling and watching short clips at one time, then glanced at the time and realized you'd been doing it for hours? It has been estimated that Gen Z will spend a total of 25 years of their lives just on their phones for this reason. Social media can be a really helpful tool to promote what you do, and great for finding cool ideas in others with similar interests, but I think that doom scrolling is something to avoid. When you catch yourself in a scrolling trance, think about another screen-free activity you could be doing, such as writing in a journal, going on a bike ride, trying out a new bake, or hanging out with a friend. The more you spend time doing screen-free activities, the more you will feel fulfilled and less anxious. For Youth Express, this is Olive signing off.
5: This is Katie, reporting from Youth Media Center at SLB Radio. I'm 13 years old and in the 7th grade at SciTech, and today I'll be reviewing the video game Unpacking, which was released in 2021 by Witchbeam Games. In this calming, cozy game, you unpack boxes of one character's things to help them move into a new home throughout multiple stages of their life. Right out of the gate, you get no explanation of this character's background or any story outside of what you piece together from their belongings. The simple game mechanics and the fact that the story comes from what the player makes of clues given to them make this game a highly personal and subjective experience. There are 8 total stages or houses to unpack belongings into, each with varying levels of difficulty and different numbers of rooms. In relation to this game's price of around $20 to $25, this small number of levels has been a pretty big downside, especially due to the fact that the developers have stated the game will not have any sequels or bonus content. The game takes most players 3 to 4 hours to complete, which is yet another con, as $25 may be too high a price for this amount of gameplay. Still,

0: I really enjoy this game, despite the high price. It's very fun watching the main character grow up from a kid moving into a new bedroom, to a college student in a dorm, to a graduate with roommates and a boyfriend, to a woman with a wife and child. Little things, like there being almost no space for the character's belonging in her boyfriend's home, and looking at her books, can clue the player in on the story of her life, making it a clever and fun experience. And I loved being able to piece together the belongings into a cohesive story, which made it worth it to me, despite the price. Another good aspect of this game is its ease of access. Due to the simple mechanics of only being able to unpack and move objects, it is certainly more broadly available to be enjoyed, even to people who play video games less. Plus, this easiness is paired with the colorful pixel art and catchy music to create a cozy, enjoyable vibe throughout the story. However, this specifically cozy vibe can be very subjective and drive off players who would prefer more action-packed games, so it really just depends on one's preferred style of game. Altogether, I would highly recommend this game due to its simple mechanics, fun style, and unique method of subtle storytelling. If you're a fan of clever storytelling or cozy games, I would definitely pick up a copy of this unique indie game on most major consoles. For Youth Express, this is Katie, signing off.
1: Hello, my name is Tiara. I am 11 years old, and I go to Still Valley Middle School. Today, I'd like to talk to you about 6th grade. The classes, you will get an easy A. I am not used to a public school. I went to a Catholic school, and it's way different. But it's fun at this school. But I remember to listen to the teachers, and it won't be a long year. You got a lot of responsibilities, and if someone's bullying you, tell the teachers, don't be scared to do the right thing. The people here are really nice and funny. I hope you like this school. Public school is different from Catholic school. It's different because, like, Catholic school, you're always, like, you're used to seeing nuns in a sanctuary and stuff, but here you don't even see that. Like, some of my friends here, they're Jehovah Witnesses, so what I say about God or anything, they probably get mad. So I don't talk to them, like, much around them about God and stuff, because it might hurt them, and they're going to be mad at me. The classes and the subjects, they're different. Because at the school, you would have to stay in one school, and then every Friday you would go to a sanctuary, and then you would sing a song from a Bible verse, like John 3:16. At my school, we made a song about that, and then we would have to sing it every Friday. Then when you get to 5th grade, you would have to preach about a scripture that has, like, brought you through and in and out of subjects and stuff. That's some of the ways that are different.
2: This is Jaylee reporting from the Youth Media Center at SLB Radio. I'm 17 years old, and I'm in 11th grade at Lincoln Park Performing Arts Charter School. So today I want to talk about something that I feel like everyone universally has a hot take on because everyone participates in it, whether you have one or not. But what is your opinion on phones? I already have an anti-phone mindset, so my experience may be biased, but I could go on for hours on this topic. First off, people seem to have really missed the point of cell phones. I know that the services a phone has are definitely useful. People in my generation undeniably take for granted having unlimited access to a camera, calculator, and the internet at all times. But despite that, I honestly don't remember the last time I actually used Google to learn something educational. So I did this experiment, and I went a day without my phone. For the record, this wasn't the first time where I've had to go a few days without it, but the situations that I'm in have always been accommodating. Like, it'll be something like I'll go to a camp or a retreat where no phones will be allowed for the weekend, but in that kind of situation, if there's an emergency, people will always have emergency contact info and stuff like that. So this was my first real time going without my phone in a normal day in my life and basically having to fend for myself. The day that I decided to do it, I planned it all out specifically so I wouldn't really need my phone for anything. Like, I had rides to the places I needed to be that day organized already in the morning, and I was just going to stay home after school so I didn't need to text anyone about that. But as the day went on, I realized more and more things that I would need it for. So it turns out I had a group project due that night that I would need to call my partners to work on, and there were just a lot of minor inconveniences that I had too. Like, I needed to text my friend a last minute change of plans, or pull out my phone to email a teacher, and I wanted to whip it out in the morning real quick when the girl I was carpooling with was running late, just to make sure that she hadn't canceled last minute on me. I needed a calculator in study hall to solve a problem on my homework, and I was even reading a book, and this is so random, but in the book they were talking about beech trees, and I didn't know what a beech tree looked like, so I was going to Google it. But in all these situations, I couldn't use my phone once, and I found other ways to struggle through my day. From the start, I kind of noticed an instinct to jump to my phone at every dull moment, and for a second, I would almost automatically expect it. Pavlov had a theory that if a person repeated an action so many times in the same situation and under the same circumstance, they eventually would anticipate it subconsciously. This is definitely kind of what I was experiencing. What I mean is, every time action would slow down in class or my attention was no longer required from someone, I would just reach for it. Things like the tone of my teacher's voice were tip-offs that it was time to glance at my phone and refresh my social media in my spare seconds. My teacher would be talking, and I would vaguely sense him wrapping up his lesson, even though my attention had zoned out long before, and I'd come to with my mind immediately going straight to wondering what I could find online. I think that some people who are more reliant on their phones would experience a more severe version of this phenomena, with the expecting it instantly and relying on it throughout the day reaction. This week my friend forgot her phone at home, and although she would have been fine without it, there were a lot of things throughout the day she needed it for, and she got pretty stressed. As soon as I saw her, she ran up to me and she told me about it, and she started venting about how she had this big test on music theory next block and she needed to do her Quizlet flashcards one more time, and what if someone needed to get a hold of her, and basically she just didn't feel comfortable without it and stuff like that. But this made me wonder how possible it would really be for phone usage to be limited in society. I think that everyone just relies too much on digital technology to even start to cut back, much less go without it. One thing I did not miss, and something that I think is totally unnecessary, is social media. It was crazy to me how much happier and free I felt knowing that I couldn't go on it at all. And this was a huge awakening for me because I asked myself, why do I even have these apps if I feel so relieved without them? I think there's a lot of people that could go without this aspect of life, but they just don't realize it. Social media, in my experience, is one of the main problems with phones because it's a gateway that traps you on it for hours, and it makes you think that you have a responsibility to be online and available at all times. Without these time killer skims on Instagram, Snapchat, YouTube, and Pinterest, I had a lot of random moments of free time. Something that I expected myself to do more in those moments was to socialize, but I noticed I was actually pretty reserved. I think that part of the reason I didn't talk as much as I thought I would was because everyone around me was still on their phones, and in order to make that connection with people, they kind of have to be present too. Or maybe it was just an off day for me, or it could have been because I had things to work on that kept me busy. But something else that I think happened was, for a second, I just sat and enjoyed the silence of my own head. Once I had the chance to take in everything around me instead of scrolling and trying to fill the empty space and occupy my brain every second, I clung to that. Without basically everything that comes with a cell phone on my mind, I was able to get more done and waste less time and just think to myself for a minute. I think that my greatest fear in giving up my phone was the fear of missing out without being on social media, but when it came down to it, the biggest issue that affected me was actually minor inconveniences that a phone really improved, and I preferred not being on social media. I don't think that it would be possible for people to give up their phones completely, and at the end of the day, I even cracked and I ended up needing to go on it to get in contact with my friends to finish my project. And people as a whole need them for so many things like this, so it's become expected. And in a way, it really is useful. It's not something that our world in this day and age was designed to live without, but I definitely learned something from this experience. I have since deleted Instagram, and I have been happy without it. When I get free time now, or even a free second, I try to remember how I felt that day without my phone, and I find something more productive to do. Or I'll just take a minute to pay attention to what's actually real and in front of me. And I think that even though we can't always live without phones, going without them sometimes is something that everyone should try to do a little more. From the Youth Media Center, this is Jaylee, signing off.
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4: My name is Annie. I am 17 years old, and I go to Shaler Area High School. Today, I'm going to talk about the persona I created for myself when I entered high school and how I kind of became that person. So when I entered 10th grade, I decided I wanted to be the Olivia DiNucci of my grade, who is a girl who was the class president and president of National Honor Society and top of her class, and she was just like the it girl. So when I came into 10th grade, I ran for student government. I was elected to a class officer position, and I climbed the social ladder, I guess, and right now I'm class president of the senior class, so that's pretty exciting. I'm top of my class in the top 5%. I'm going to a great school on a scholarship. So I think that I've definitely become the person I envisioned myself to be. There are times when I get down on myself and I don't think I achieved that goal, but overall, I would say that I'm happy with my high school career. I wish that maybe I would have been a little bit more outgoing, had a little bit more fun, but I've had some great memories and I think that I've had an awesome 4 years. I think that I set a high goal. I wanted to be a name that was recognized, and in a class of over 400, I think that's something hard to do. So I think I set a goal that I thought was beyond my boundaries, and when I achieved that, it was so exciting. So I think that, I don't know, the cliche, shoot for the moon, land in the stars, I think that's completely true. In the past, I have tried to fit in more. I've tried to think that things are funny that I really don't. I've tried to be friends with people who I really don't like. I think this year I've become a lot more comfortable with myself, and I've realized that people like me a lot more when I'm just myself. I'm an incredibly awkward person. I put my foot in my mouth all the time. I'm probably doing it right now. And I found that people kind of find that endearing. So that's cool that I can just be myself and have more friends. I like that a lot.
5: My name is Joy Simpson. I go to the Neighborhood Academy and I'm 16 years old. Bang! There goes the gun. I'm rising, sweat dripping every second it seems. My heart for some reason is screaming, please, for the time is now. Eyes watering, tears drowning. I'm stuck in my mind, not sure whether to breathe or to run. I open my eyes. I'm still at the mark. It's crazy how anxiety rushes you into a world of fear. I'm overthinking, overdreaming. I can't seem to believe I'm here. Rubik's Cubes, dramatic news. Where am I? Time is nigh. My mind is racing, but where to go? As you may have noticed, I have not started running yet, so don't be confused, rattled, perplexed. Each second, each minute, 200 meters is a goal or death. Asthma not overtaking me, backstabbers have awakened me. Take my hand, God, I'm too nervous, too afraid. I've opened my eyes, you've won first place.
6: My name's Kieran, and I'm a Remake Learning Days ambassador, and I attended Family Innovation Day on May 2nd at Montgomery Library. They had fun brain games to play, as well as learning and STEM toys such as Legos and a gravity maze. There was a range of families in attendance, and it was a fun time.
7: 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I'm 19 years old and graduated from City Charter High School. Many men have dealt with dark thoughts and fear of being put down and judged. I have felt that very same throughout some years of my life. The mental health of a man is important, as of being one myself. I have had a hard time letting out my emotions. I have only let out my emotions like a genuine cry, only to my friends and family. But we know society sees it differently. Men are supposed to stay quiet about their pain and emotions. It is not only important to let men speak on their feelings, but to show true care on their pain, because it might just brighten up their day, and more, even their lives. For Youth Express, this is Miles, signing off.
8: This is Clara, reporting from the Youth Media Center at SLB Radio. I'm 16 years old, and I'm in the 11th grade at the Winchester Thurston School. Today, I will be reviewing one of my favorite sweet treat spots, Berry Fresh, located on 1717 Murray Avenue. 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I remember as a kid, I would beg my mom to go, even if we had ice cream at home, or if I was stuffed from dinner. 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
9: Hello, my name is Dornica, and I'm 13 years old, and I go to Still Valley Middle School. Today, I'd like to talk to you about going to sixth grade. I expected sixth grade to be way harder than fifth grade, more work, longer classes, and mean teachers. I thought the classes were going to be fun because all my friends were in it. I thought all my friends would be my friends till the end. I faced all my fears on August 26th. We had so many fun activities, like getting candy, but only on the first couple weeks. In the cafeteria, you cannot scream or get out of your seat without asking, but you have your own responsibilities. You can get LAC, and it goes on your permanent record. I thought sixth grade would be better.
10: Sorry, I can't today. I have to go to therapy. Unfortunately, even in 2019, that sentence is one that you won't hear a lot. Whether this is due to the fear of being labeled as crazy or the widely accepted stigma around mental illness, it is undeniable that we as a society do not give mental health as much attention as we do physical health. I remember that early on in my own therapy appointments, I would lie and tell people that I was going to the dentist or to the doctor because I was afraid of admitting the real reason I couldn't go. To some extent, my fear of talking about therapy still exists, but I have begun to realize that seeking out a professional to check up on my mental health is just like calling a doctor for a routine medical exam. The more truth I give to that comparison, the easier it is for me to talk about trying to improve my own mental health. Developing a self-care routine, including a healthy lifestyle, scheduled times for relaxation, plenty of me time, and regular trips to talk with a therapist, I have been able to face my struggles with mental illness and improve my overall health. For me, talking with a therapist is just an extra step in my self-care process that I feel gives me the greatest success. Just as someone looking to lose weight might hire a personal trainer to help them create a workout plan that will improve their results, seeing a therapist helps me to combine all of the mental health resources, techniques, and strategies I've learned into a plan that is right for me. Seeing a therapist is nothing to be ashamed of, because mental health is just as important as physical health. With a commentary for Youth Express, this is Caitlin Johnson.
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12: Hi, my name is Dan. I am 17-year-old and I go to Shaler Area High School. Today I'm going to talk about a person who had a very big impact on my life in my high school career. This person is Miss Demensic, and she is the head of the gifted program at our high school. Without her and the gifted program, I would not have been able to get to the college of my choice, which is, incidentally, Carnegie Mellon. And with her, I was able to do a lot more extracurricular activities to beef up my resume and also broaden my horizons. She's very memorable because she's incredibly nice, and I think I remember most is the free hot chocolate we get in our gifted education room. She's just an all-around great person, and anyone who has a chance to meet her would be able to testify to that. It's important to find a role model because they would be able to help you make decisions pertaining to your future. The most important one for an incoming ninth grader would be for college, of course, because that's the most immediate path after high school. It's always good to get a head start on your college career, even as a ninth grader, and a role model would be able to help you make the correct decisions.
13: Today is Friday, May 25th, 2018.
14: This is Mrs. Posty's class from the Campus School of Carlo University presenting our author's tea.
15: We would like to welcome all of you to our third grade's author's tea. We've been working all year on writing more independently than in any previous grades and spending significant blocks of time engaged in writing on our own. We've learned to organize our work using a beginning, middle, and end and focus on sequence of events. We've used descriptive detail, metaphors, and similes, and other literary devices such as dialogue, point of view, and figurative language, which Ms. Posty loves to see. We continue to expand our knowledge of grammar, spelling, and mechanics, as well as how to evaluate writing and conduct research. We will be reading three pieces. Please hold your applause until all three have been read. Thank you. Our first author has hazel eyes and blonde hair. She was born on October 13th, 2008, and her favorite time of the day is in the evening. Her favorite color is turquoise, and her best memory is seeing all the kites in Ocean City. Her favorite sport is soccer. She loves rice, and she was so proud of herself for passing the deep water test. Silly faces can really make her laugh, and the penguin is her favorite animal. Two is her favorite number, and Target is her favorite place to shop. She loves all kinds of flowers, and she hopes to one day become a chef when she grows up. Let's give a warm welcome to Magda Walter.
16: Thank you, Avery. My first piece is a poem called G is for Groundhog Day. Groundhog Day is here. Punxsutawney Phil is here. Will he have more snow, or will he have nice warm spring? No one knows except for Phil. My second piece is called I Have a Dream. I have a dream that one day everyone will get equal pay. People will get to have better career choices. The world will learn to share God's blessings. People will be honest and forgiving. I have a dream. I have a dream that one day humans will respect each other and treat each other kindly. People will use more eco-friendly vehicles. People will live in peace and harmony. People will be more respectful and aware of the world around them. I have a dream. I have a dream that one day slavery will be banned across the whole world. People will be nicer to animals. People will recycle more. People will find cures for most of all sicknesses. I have a dream. My third and final piece is a report I did on Garrett Morgan. Garrett Morgan was born March 4th, 1877 in Paris, Kentucky. He went to elementary school, but spent a lot of his time working at his parents' farm. He was one of 11 children. His parents were once slaves, and he had limited opportunities. He only finished sixth grade before getting a job in a sewing machine factory. He liked to fix problems, and he taught himself how the machines work and how to fix them. He made improvements to the machines and also invented a hair straightening product when trying to straighten out cloth. Later, he invented traffic lights and gas masks. His invention saved many lives. There's a lot more to learn about Garrett Morgan, so conduct your own research to find out. When this author grows up, she wants to be an actress. Her favorite animal is the cheetah, and her dad makes her laugh. One of her proudest moments was the gold medal dance competition. Her favorite sport is acting, and her favorite food to eat is mac and cheese. Noon is her favorite time of day, and her favorite colors are purple and violet. One of her favorite memories is her 2016 birthday party, and her favorite day of the week is Sunday. Her favorite word is majestic, and her favorite game to play is Clue. Her hair is golden brown, and her eyes are green blue. Her birthday is April 27, 2009. Let's welcome Cialia Chambers.
17: Thank you, Magda. The first poem I will do is my color poem, and my color is blue. Blue. Blue jay, flying high in the sky, laying eggs in a nest. Blue. The second poem I will be doing is my pop rocks. Pop rocks are outbreaks, dynamic jolts to my mouth. As they lurch and spin on my tongue, I can't help but laugh. The smells of silky green leaves and apple juice enveloped up together in these tiny jeweled pieces of magic. The jumping gala reminds me of a crackling campfire, blowing bubbles in the wind, and slight pinches on my tongue. The taste is sly. It's hard to taste such bizarre candy that won't be still. But once it calms down, you can taste the sugared harmony and spirit until, boom, it decides to pop again. My third and final poem is my Halloween poem. Gong, gong, gong, the clock struck midnight. Boom, boom, boom, someone knocked on the door. I woke up to the sound of the door breaking off its hinges. I quietly went down the stairs and saw a hideous shadow going down the cellar stairs. I flipped on the lights and saw the hideous creature staring at me. I lifted the hood and saw Nicholas staring at me. There they are, Nicholas yelled, pointing behind me. I turned and saw one absent alligator, two bouncy bananas, three crazy cackles, 4 dead like dandelions, 5 electric eagle eggs, 6 falling fools, 7 glamorous gorillas, 8 hairless horses, 9 independent 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Our third author of today was born on December 15, 2008. He has blue eyes and blonde hair. One of his best memories is getting a triple play in baseball. His favorite color is purple and his favorite sport is basketball. One of his proudest moments was getting third place in math. He loves orangutans and enjoys mornings on weekends. When he grows up, he wants to be a basketball player. This author's favorite movie is Space Jam, and one of his favorite friends is Niall O'Connor. He loves his iPad and loves eating tacos. Let's see lots of smiles for Jack Duch.
18: Thank you, Celia. My first piece I'm going to be reading is my Halloween story. It was Halloween night, and I ran outside. I got lots of candy. My bag was filled up, so I went back home to dump it out. Then I decided to go back out. I went one block over, and I saw the scariest house in the world. I rang the doorbell, and it opened by itself, and I saw 1 awesome aardvark, 2 biting bats, 3 cool camels, 4 dark dragons, 5 eager eagles, 6 fair ferrets, 7 giant gerbils, 8 hard horses, 9 ice-cold iguanas, 10 jumping jellyfish, 11 killer whales, 12 lovely llamas, 13 master manta rays, 14 new narwhals, 15 odd ocelots, 16 painful panthers, 17 quick quails, 18 running rhinoceros, 19 swimming sea 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My second piece I'm going to be reading is What Would I Do with the Last Truffula Seed? Once the story ended, the onceler gave me a seed, and that seed was the last truffula seed. I tried to talk, but he turned away. Come on, I groaned. I went to my house. I got a good rest. The next day, I woke up. I ran down the stairs. I grabbed my seed, but then I heard someone yell behind me, "Put your clothes on!" I looked down. I had my pajamas. "Thanks, Mom," I yelled. I planted the seed in loam. A few weeks later, the sun was out. Everywhere I looked, there were trees. I watered them and gave them care and air. They began giving me seeds, so I planted more. Everywhere this happened, it was so nice. The trees provided us fresh air, shade, and fruit for us to eat. The end. The third and final piece I would be reading is I Am poem. I am in third grade. I wonder what clouds feel like. I hear beautiful birds sing. I see my friends laughing. I want to play in the sunshine. I think my teacher is awesome. I pretend to be a dinosaur when I was a kid. I feel the wind on my body. I touch the rough pencil. I worry about my grades. I hope to have good grades. I understand the rules. I say hello when I come in. I dream of me being a baseball star. I try really hard to be good at math. I will learn and have fun. This author
17: loves the color turquoise. She spends most of her time at her favorite sport, horseback riding. She loves to eat German pancakes, and one of her proudest moments was when she moved to intermediate in horseback riding. One thing that made her laugh was when the chick tried to fly. Her favorite time of day is the afternoon. Her eyes and hair are brown,